0: homelessness and people, you know, sleeping rough. So the point at which you are on census night really matters for understanding service delivery, you know, in that area.
1: Sports update.
2: The Canberra Raiders will host the Knights tomorrow at home in the NRL's Indigenous Round. The Green Machine will run out in a special jersey for the must-win clash. Winger Xavier Savage says it's great to represent his heritage.
3: I'm sort of someone that likes to, you know, embrace my culture every round and take that pride in my culture throughout the year.
2: Kickoff is at 2 p.m. and that's the latest from the Capital Radio newsroom.
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5: Good morning, I'm Pete Davidson with the latest Canberra traffic. Isabella Plains, we've got a gas leak. Moonbee Crescent, ESA are on scene. Queanbeyan CBD, Monero Street remains closed with the ongoing rejuvenation works. And in the Snowy Mountains, change required up there. Expect alpine conditions across the weekend. And car parks already at capacity at Perisher. 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
4: 2CC weather. Alexander Watson Insulation. Canberra's cold. Your house doesn't have to be.
2: Mostly sunny and no rain today, a top of 14 degrees. Frost tomorrow, then a cloudy day with a high chance of rain, 13. More rain to start the week Monday, most likely in the morning and afternoon, top of 9. Then cloudy on Tuesday, possible evening shower and a max of 12. Right now it's 5 in Bonner, 5 in Reid and 5 degrees in Banks.
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9: Welcome to This Week in Canberra, where we take a look back at the week's biggest stories. From the Capital Radio newsroom, good morning, I'm Tia Priest-Willamott. To Monday 1st, changes to the National Capital Plan were approved, marking the first step towards a new Hume Circle precinct. Amendment 102 varies the National Capital Plan by bringing the Hume Circle precinct within designated areas and establishing the planning framework against which future development proposals may be considered and assessed. In response to community comments, the amendment clarifies land use and building heights limits across the precinct, with the maximum allowable building height reduced, particularly in relation to an existing low-rise residential area, which has been limited to 3 storeys. The amendment has also incorporated more detail on the principles and expectations of high-quality urban design, consistent with other precinct codes in the National Capital Plan. Officials at the Alexander McConachie Centre have said overcrowding is creating daily problems at the facility. James Wybrow has the details.
2: Speaking at a budget estimates hearing, ACT Corrective Services Commissioner Leanne Close says staff have become strained due to inmate numbers due to an increase in remands. Held in the facility until their court date, remandees are separate from sentenced inmates and make up almost half of the current prison population. The Canberra Times reports Ms. Close said it has become become challenging to separately accommodate sentenced and remanded detainees based on risk levels and protection orders, and there was pressure on utilities, clothing and food. Ms. Close cited an increase in domestic violence offences as the driving force behind the increased remanded population. James Wybrow, Capital Radio News.
9: Also on Monday, the ACT government announced demolition will begin shortly of 91A Wakefield Gardens to remove the fire-damaged structure and pave the way for the site to be returned to community use. After demolition, the site will be reconnected to the surrounding Wakefield Gardens precinct with landscaping to create a public open space that maintains the cultural and historical significance of the area. Work is expected to start later this month and take 3 weeks. Finally, on Monday, it was confirmed that 43 trees are set to be removed and replaced from parts of Lennox Gardens in Yarralumla. The trees identified for removal are overmature, structurally compromised, in poor health, dead or in decline, with all removed trees replaced with species better suited to the site. Moving to Tuesday now, former Canberra Raider Luke Bateman has fronted a Senate inquiry to share his experience with gambling harm. The 31-year-old described being flown to interstate race days by betting companies where he was offered alcohol and supplied with his choice of drugs. Independent ACT Senator David Pocock was at Senate Estimates and says the situation is quite sad.
10: The predatory nature of these companies, the VIP programs that they run, the inducements, which are, you know, free bets, bonus bets that they give to people who are losing a lot of money.
9: The Property Council of Australia has welcomed changes to the National Capital Plan, allowing for a project to redevelop Hume Circle. However, some residents in the region remain outraged that the development is allowed to go ahead, believing new developments will cause traffic congestion. Property Council ACT and Capital Region Executive Director Ashley Berry says the amendment is only a framework, not a development approval.
11: This isn't an approval of individual projects, but it's a framework for future investment and redevelopment proposals. We'll still need to be assessed on their merits, still need to look at traffic planning, at heights and so on. And that will all take place as part of appropriate development approval.
9: Also on Tuesday, the ACT Shelter called on the local government to amend the Coroner's Act 1997 so that the death of a person experiencing homelessness becomes a reportable death. Currently, the ACT has no system to identify how many people experiencing homelessness die each year, what caused their deaths, or whether those deaths could have been prevented. ACT Shelter CEO Corinne Dobson says while national research has shown many homelessness deaths are preventable, there isn't any local stats. Canberra's iconic bus shelters have been added to the ACT Heritage Register, recognising their architecturally historic and social significance to the nation's capital. Designed in 1975 by architect Clement Cummings, the cream and orange shelters are instantly recognisable features of Canberra's streetscape. Also on Tuesday, the National Basketball League chose Canberra to host its Ignite Cup Finals and the prestigious Andrew Gaze MVP Awards. The award night will be staged at Parliament House's Great Hall and marks the first time in more than a decade that it's held outside of Melbourne. And finally to Wednesday, Domain's latest profit and loss report delivered bad news for Canberrans looking to sell their homes. Data shows units and house sale profits have dipped in the ACT, with the numbers of units losing money rising from 10 to 17%. Dr. Nicola Powell, Chief of Research and Economics at Domain, says both units and houses are making less profit than the national average.
12: When you look at how this is being resold, in the ACT about 94% are reselling for a profit. This is lower than the national figure, sits at 97%. And when we're looking at units, we saw about 83% of units making a profit in Canberra, and that is lower than the national average, which sits at 89%.
9: Reactions continue to the news that CIT is calling for expressions of interest for voluntary redundancies among staff. The move is part of its new sustainable workforce program, which also includes freezing new recruitment and not renewing some fixed-term contracts. The ACT Greens are calling for further transparency on the cuts, saying the announcement leaves more questions than answers. Green spokesperson for education Laura Nuttall says she's interested in how CIT sees this playing out.
13: It's either everyone goes, we know that it's a voluntary redundancy and I'd quite like to keep my job, thanks, and CIT still has some kind of budgetary pressure, or some of your best staff who are just getting jack of it end up going, well, you know what, like I've done my time and this is all too much, and leaving.
9: Lifeblood has put a call out to Canberrans for blood and plasma donations. The organisation says peak winter illness is keeping donors away. Sally Devison from Red Cross Lifeblood says lots of appointments are being cancelled.
14: Some of our centres have had 50% of appointments cancelled or not attended, and that would be from many of our lovely winter viruses, colds and flus.
9: The organisation say the ACT needs over 100 donations in the next week. And after a decade in the role, the Australian Medical Association ACT CEO Peter Somerville has announced he's stepping down. Mr. Somerville will remain in the role over the coming months to support continuity and the transition process, with recruitment for a new executive officer of the ACT branch commencing shortly. Still to come this morning on This Week in Canberra, opposition leader Mark Parton has admitted to sending a text message saying, "My job is boring, want to swap," but denies it was sent to a sex worker. And two defining milestones in Australia's journey towards reconciliation have been commemorated by the Royal Australian Mint.
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1: Welcome back to This Week in Canberra. I'm Jeff Tyler. Continuing on from part one, thanks to Tia Priest-Willamotte. Well, Thursday was a big day in the newsroom and for the opposition leader, this is what went to air. The opposition leader has fronted the media after he was accused of texting a sex worker in budget estimates last week. Mark Parton has now admitted sending a text message saying, "F my job is boring," but has denied it was to a sex worker. An anonymous complainant made the allegation to Speaker of the House Jeremy Hansen last month, accusing Mr. Parton of engaging in a text exchange with someone, but believes his party has his back.
2: Yeah, look, I think so. They're dismayed, as I am. Yeah, look, we've had a series of conversations overnight. My understanding is that that's still the case. I mean, you know how it works in politics. If indeed there's a critical mass that wants to go another way, so be it. But I don't believe that that's what's going to occur here.
1: He also says he has no intentions of resigning over this matter. In other news, the 37-year-old Philip Mann is scheduled to face the ACT Magistrates Court today after allegedly driving at excessive speeds through Canberra and returning a positive roadside drug test overnight. Just after 1 a.m, ACT policing conducting patrols in Reed located a white Polestar sedan parked on Ainslie Avenue with a man ass-

0: increased from 12% up to 26.4%. And it puts us as the highest rate around the country. And it shows us that all of the things we've been warning about, it's all come to fruition.
1: Also on Thursday, two defining milestones in Australia's journey towards reconciliation have been commemorated by the Royal Australian Mint. The commemorative 50-cent coin designed depicts the 1966 Wave Hill walk-off and the path it forged towards the 1975 handover of land and the Aboriginal Land Rights Act passed a year later. Matthew Frawley, Senior Productive Developer at the Mint, says the coin highlights the significant anniversaries.
2: A chance for us to be able to tell these two anniversaries that really followed one another is something that we've done a couple of times in circulating coins. Back in 2017, we did something for the commemorative coins for the 1967 referendum and the 25th anniversary of the Mabo decision, which were two stories that followed behind each other. So this is just another example of that.
1: The coin is now in circulation, with the designs also available as a collectible coin in card and silver proof coin. The Raiders return home to GIO Stadium on Sunday afternoon for a critical Round 23 clash against the Newcastle Knights after a disappointing away loss to the Panthers. Captain Joe Tarpany says last week they just didn't follow Ricky Stewart's game plan.
3: A lot of disappointed people and had a lot of tough conversations this week, but yeah.
1: And now to Friday. Caught today for a 42-year-old Lynham man who was subject to good behaviour obligations after he allegedly assaulted police and damaged a home yesterday afternoon. Tea Priest Willamott with the details.
4: About 2 p.m. yesterday, the man visited a home in Lynham but was told to leave by the occupant. It's alleged the man then demanded the resident come outside before he damaged a security screen door and threw a large rock through a kitchen window. The resident contacted police, who found the man at a nearby address in Lynham shortly after, where they arrested him. Police will allege the man then made threats towards officers and headbutted an officer. Tia Priest-Willamott, Capital Radio News.
1: ACT policing is putting impaired drivers on notice, with officers targeting alcohol and drug-affected motorists across Canberra throughout August as part of its monthly road safety focus. Detective Inspector Mark Steele from ACT Road Policing says while there are some encouraging statistics relating to these offences, it isn't enough.
5: Last financial year saw a 17% drop in the number of people charged with drink driving, despite, you know, the numbers of RBT being over 100,000. So, look, that is encouraging, but when you're still charging over 500 people, it's still too many.
1: Officers from ACT Road Policing and police stations across the territory will conduct high visibility and intelligence-led roadside testing, with drivers reminded they can be tested for alcohol and drugs anywhere, anytime. Still on Friday, a 41-year-old woman has had her licence suspended after she was caught drink driving with three children in the vehicle. 11:30 Wednesday night, police spoke to the driver of a white Subaru Forester stationary on Gungahlin Drive, who admitted to drinking alcohol. She returned a blood alcohol content of 0.329, more than five times the limit. She was issued with an immediate 90-day suspension and will appear before the courts next week. Canberra Raiders are turning their attention to Sunday's game hosting the Knights, the Green Machine, off the back of a loss to the Panthers last week in Mudgee. Winger Jed Stewart says they let the game plan slip.
6: We didn't really focus on last year's game coming into Mudgee. We were just focused on what we need to do, and we didn't do that, and that's why Penrith, you know, if you don't do your plan against a good team like Penrith, you're going to get punished, and that's what happened.
1: And more than 6 years after it was severely damaged, the ceremonial and social heart of the Australian National University House is reopening. The roof of the heritage-listed building was shattered in the January 2020 hailstorm. Master of University House Professor Peter Kanowski says the building plays an important role for the Canberra community.
7: It's an important place for those who work or study at the ANU, but it's also a place that the university shares with the Canberra community.
1: And the independent member for Yarrabee is calling for community feedback on the government's proposed coercive control reforms after publishing a discussion paper. Leanne Casley says the paper identifies a number of potential issues with the legislation.

0: legislation, which have been raised by experts, frontline services and individual Canberrans. And that wraps up This Week in Canberra. I'm Jeff Tyler. Thanks for joining us for a look back at the week's biggest stories. Have a great weekend.
1: And that was This Week in Canberra on 2CC. 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Only on Canberra's 2CC.
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9: It's 27 minutes past 10 this morning on the Canberra Weekender. 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
10: Good morning, Kirsty. Sydney Airport is facing another day of disruptions due to shortage of air traffic controllers that affect airports all around the country. Snowy Hydro has confirmed a worker at the 2.0 site in Tangaratta has tested positive for tuberculosis, and hundreds of community members are expected to hike, snowshoe and ski across the Australian high country as part of a citizen science effort. In sport, the Canberra Raiders NRLW side host the Broncos tomorrow. Full bulletin at 11.
9: I was just hearing before that the car park at Perisher is full already, so people must be up there for the citizen ski, the citizen hike. Walk?
10: Yeah.
9: What
10: yeah.
9: was it?
10: Yeah, they're going around checking the health of all the snow gums.
9: Oh, cool.
10: They're up there. And it's not just happening up in Jindabyne area, Threadbow, Perisher. They're going all around the high country in Victoria as well.
9: Nice. That'll be great. All right, James, we'll get the full bulletin from you at 11 o'clock.
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6: Great to see you too, Kirsty.
5: And as always, if anyone has any tech questions, I'm sure they will because there's some been big stories in the news this week that I'm sure our listeners would have heard of that you're going to talk a little bit about. But if anyone has any questions for Alex about anything tech-related, 6255 1206 is our number. Give us a call anytime between now and 11am. You can also email us studio@2cc.net.au. Tell us how you've been and what's new in your world first.
6: Well, I've been recovering from gastro very annoyingly this past week, so the diet has been very limited. But yeah. I've been talking to Gemini. Obviously I've seen my doctor and all the rest, but I've been talking to Gemini to ask, you know, when should I? Can I eat this? Can I eat that? What should I be eating?
5: Yep.
6: You know, they talk about the bananas, the rice, the white rice, the applesauce, and the toast.
5: Oh, applesauce sounds nice.
6: Yeah. Well, I mean, I've been buying this the baby formula type stuff, you know, because it seems to be a bit better than the ones in the cans. And, you know, if I ask it, look, can I have this? Is it time for that? What if I do this? And Gemini's been giving me great results. And it warns you, it says, look, I'm not a doctor. Mm-hmm. You know, please seek medical attention. But if you want to just ask those little questions, I mean, yes, I see those ads on TV about ringing the Medicare nurse, you know, about to have the child having a fever or something else. And, you know, but I don't want to hassle them. The AI can give me the answer. And AI is... You know, it's not just previously it would make things up. It would hallucinate, you know, and it can still do that. You should still double check all the results. But, you know, for things like gastro and the advice around that, I mean, that's been around for decades, you know, a long time. So it's not telling me. If I ask it, can I have, you know, is it okay to eat this? No, just wait another couple of days.
5: Yeah.
6: You know, it's being very conservative and it's very handy to have that. So I would really recommend people, if they've got a question, ask your AI. I mean, I've told people, ask your AI about computer problems you're having.
5: Mm-hmm.
6: And some people have rung me back and said, look, I'm doing that and I'm getting a great result. You know, they're, I don't have to call you. I'm solving the problem myself.
5: Yeah, good.
6: So we've never had this kind of agent before. Previously you needed to ask a forum, ring a friend, you know, it's like on that Who Wants to Be a Millionaire, phone a friend
5: or go to like a tech shop or something like that
6: And these days you can even share what you're seeing on the screen with the AI.
5: Yeah.
6: So we can actually see what's going on. You don't have to describe it.
5: Yeah, but one of the features that's good also about, and even just like the Google app, you know, like the Google app itself or when you're Googling things, is the ability to take images and to send images through to identify things. If I'm looking at buying clothes online or something online as part of the circular economy and I'm not 100% sure where it's from or they haven't listed the brand or something, I'll take a photo of it and put it through Google and it will usually find me where it is and where it's from. And it's a really great way to be able to go, that's, you know, terrible fast fashion. Absolutely don't want that. Or, yep, that's this brand or that kind of thing. So,
6: or to find something that's on sale somewhere or available secondhand. I mean, we saw this little, I was with my mother yesterday. We saw this little, on the floor, these little pink sort of flowers, you know, and it's like there's a gum tree there. And it's like you imagine it's something to do with the gum tree. But I took a photo and the Gemini told me exactly what it was. It was indeed the flower from the gum tree. When I'm in the stores looking at the different types of chicken bone broth and beef bone broth and you know, other sort of things, I'm taking photos and saying, Gemini, can I have this? And it's like, well, this one's got too much fat in there. You know, you probably just stick with the plainer bone broth for now because it's going to be more kinder to your stomach.
5: Yeah,
6: you know?
5: Can
6: I have miso? Can I have this? Can I have that?
5: Yummy.
6: Can I have an egg?
5: Yeah.
6: You know, how should I prepare it? And it's like, well, boil it or scramble it, you know, but don't use any fats. Don't use any butter. Don't use any, olive oil or any of the oils yet because it's going to be too
5: sensitive on
6: your stomach. So it's been a great help, if you haven't tried it, give it a shot.
5: Yes. Dr. AI.
6: It's free.
5: Nurse AI.
6: Yeah, that's it. And if you're not sure, double check with your doctor.
5: Yes. Always double check. All right. I want to start definitely on the Kmart release of an $89 pair of Anko smart glasses that are capable of recording people without their knowledge or consent. Now, this blew up sort of midweek.
6: Mm-hmm.
5: And over the last couple of days, it has made national news headlines. The glasses have sold out and the government is now asking for a privacy review.
6: Yes.
5: We've spoken before about smart glasses and sort of AI glasses. This is the first that they've been so readily available and it's really concerning.
6: Look, it is, and but at the same token, I remember, you know, maybe upwards of 20 years ago, like, you know, Aldi had these glasses you could put on and it would record audio. I remember they also had these little pens you could stick into your pocket, quite thick, but, you know, in one side it had a USB stick, the other side was a pen, but it also had a little camera that could film stuff. So this has been around for decades.
5: Okay.
6: You know, people were telling me about this spy shop in San Francisco that you could go to, and it was like all those James Bond movies, little tiny little cameras and little things that you could have. So none of this is new for the spooks of the world.
5: Yeah.
6: What's new is that you can now buy these glasses for $89. So actually you can't at the moment, they're sold out. You type these glasses in to Google, there's a million similar ones you can buy from Temu, Lenovo, other people have these
5: Amazon
6: much cheaper, you know, $50 instead of, you know, $49 instead of $89. So the ability to record people also in public is it's not illegal to do that. If you're in a public space, I was talking to somebody on radio yesterday, they were saying, oh, you know, what about people on the beach being filmed, you know, men or women? And it's like, well, you know, people have had a camera with a lens for like 100 years.
5: It's true,
6: There's nothing new or different about this except for the fact that someone can be right in front of your face with a camera. Now, the thing is, these cameras do have warning lights.
5: Mm.
6: Like the Anko one, which is the brand that Target and Kmart have as their home brand. It used to be Anko, which was a bit, I remember. And then I saw this Anko, I thought, what's that? And I looked it up and, you know, it's the shortening of their brand. Great little brand. They've got heaps of great stuff.
5: They do have great stuff,
6: And it's, you know, it's good quality. But $89 compared to the $400 or $500 for the Meta glasses and, you know, Kylie Jenner's advertising those ones are actually sunnies. So it's, you know, if you see someone walking, swanning around inside with sunnies, you know, they're not trying to live that song, I wear my sunglasses at night.
5: No.
6: they're probably trying to film you. But these ones from Kmart are totally see-through.
5: Yeah.
6: So they look like a normal pair of glasses. But just like if you look at the front of any phone, any mobile phone has a little camera in the front of it.
5: Mm-hmm.
6: And that little tiny lens is what you see in the top left or the top right-hand corner of the glasses. Now, there could be a flash. So when this is a recording, there's a little blue light and there's a white light.
5: Right.
6: Now, you can actually buy little stickers. You can get contact from the books, but there's little tiny little, you know, circular stickers you can put over those lenses. Of course, if you do that, you're not going to – well, you can put it over the lights. You wouldn't put it over the lens if you're trying to record people surreptitiously. and those little lights will then be blocked.
5: Mm.
6: Apparently on the Meta glasses, they've got some way of telling if there's something covering those.
5: Yeah.
6: But then you can also buy these little protective plastic covers that somehow have slits in them that fools the detection that they're being covered.
5: Right.
6: So, I mean, there's always, you know, some way around it. You know, in Japan, for example, the Japanese are so respectful and all that, but also they have quite a dark side. You know, they have these graphic, pornographic manga comics that you see men reading on, that I've read on their local bullet trains and things. And there's this subculture, the Yakuza and all the rest, and

0: you know, there are, just like in any society, there are creepy people who go around taking photos. So in Japan, your phone cannot be put on silent. It must make a sound when it's taking a photo.
1: Oh, wow.
0: I was at a function. There was a conference overseas and there was a Japanese lady next to me and I'm trying to film with my, you know, phone camera what's going on. And next to me, she's taking photos and click, click, click, click, click.
1: Yep.
0: And it's like, why can't you turn, you know, can't you turn it off? She's like, I can't.
1: Yeah,
0: it's a Japanese iPhone. Wow. I just can't do it. I'm really sorry, but I can't.
1: Yeah.
0: And so... I mean, people have been trying to film people for a long time. All those upskirting things,
1: it's awful.
0: So, but at least with these cameras, I mean, if you look in the top left-hand corner, and there's this little, you know, lens. Well, that's a dead giveaway. B, you know, there are times when it is inappropriate to film, and
1: absolutely.
0: So that would be well, that would be against the law in those cases. But if someone's walking down the street, it's not illegal for them to film, and that's why. Michelle Rowland has asked the Privacy Commissioner to see if there's any laws and rules that need to be changed around this. But the biggest thing is awareness.
1: Mm.
0: You know, if somebody's hovering around you and asking you all these silly questions, I mean, isn't one of these dating gurus that's trying to capture in-field video of his conquests or whatever?
1: Sure.
0: You know, be aware of the fact that these things exist. It's not going to go away. You can't, even if the government bans it, it's only going to make it go more underground.
1: Yeah, absolutely.
0: And people have had, you know, lipstick cams and pen cams and all these things for decades. Mm. I mean, it's not new.
1: It's very interesting, actually, when you do make that comparison, because straight away you go, yeah, that's right, all day, every day we carry around with us a camera, a portable camera. And, you know, I often find it's often when I'm on holiday or at a you know, tourist location where people just walk around filming everything and they often just hold up the camera and they walk with it while they're filming everything. And I'm like trying to duck and weave and like get out of their video just because I don't want to be in their video. I don't know who they are. But you're right. We've become so accustomed to be, you know, the amount of people's photos and videos that we and everyone will be in the back off without even knowing.
0: Yeah.
1: I think the thing that feels confronting about these glasses is they've really boomed so suddenly with the Kmart release. We were hearing bits and pieces. We obviously spoke about it a little while ago. It seems like out of nowhere they've come on sale and then sold out. You sort of think, why does everybody want them? Because the only purpose is to film people. And that's because they're not proper glasses, right? You know, they're just clear lenses.
0: Yeah.
1: But what I wonder is what happens with the video from those glasses? Because someone can be filming in front of you and yes, you're right that filming in public is not illegal. But if I was wearing the glasses now and filming you and you asked me to stop and I didn't, that is breaking the law and it's a privacy issue. So where does the data from that go? Because even if I said, okay, yep, I'll stop filming you, or you said that to me, I've still got a file there.
0: Yeah. Well, it goes onto your phone. So it connects to your phone. And it sits on the phone. You can upload it to TikTok or YouTube or Instagram if you wanted to. I mean, that's what people do with it.
1: Yeah.
0: You can keep it for your own collections. Look, people use these things for legitimate purposes too. I mean, just like we hear stories about people mowing people down in cars, you know, the car is something that you use every day to get to school, get to work. Yeah. I mean, 99.9% of us use technology for good. Car is a piece of technology.
1: Yeah.
0: So people are using these to film do-it-yourself videos, to film their kids playing at home, you know, not necessarily anywhere else. I mean, if you have a pair of glasses on your head, your hands free.
1: Your hands are free.
0: You know,
1: your
0: hands free.
1: Yeah, it's true.
0: And, I mean, you could, in theory, wear it driving as a dash cam because there's nothing in these ones, there's nothing that's appearing in your field of vision. There's no maps. You know, the cameras, the ones from Meta and Google and the ones from Apple that will come in the future as well, some of them have a screen. Some of them are just glasses on your head. So you look at something and you say, well, what's this flower? What's this landmark?
1: Yep.
0: You know, what's this artwork I'm seeing at the art gallery?
1: Mm.
0: So there are really good reasons to have it, but it can be used to take photos and videos of things that you wish they wouldn't.
1: Yep.
0: And 99, well, all of them will flash, you know, when you're taking
1: when
0: a photo, when you're taking a video. And I mean, if you're suspicious of somebody, walk away. You know, if you ask them to stop filming and they won't stop, well, you're not forced to stay in their right in their presence.
1: It's true. It's an important reminder about personal responsibility as well and taking that. But I love that I was just about to say, give us the positives of these.
0: Yeah.
1: Give us, and you've done that with things like hands-free filming.
0: Well, imagine a mother that's, you know, breastfeeding her baby, for example. I mean, the whole idea of the baby when it's feeding is it's looking right in the mother's eyes. There's nothing, you know, God organized that to be a beautiful thing. And imagine you as the mother looking down, recording that for you, you know, for your own purposes. I mean, if you had to have a camera or a tripod or whatever, it's very fiddly. But, you know, capturing what your eyes see is a beautiful thing. So this is not going to go away. Yeah. The government's going to make whatever rules they want to make about it. Bad people are going to do bad people things, and good people are going to use it for good reasons.
1: Yeah. I was speaking to a colleague at work recently about this, and she was saying, you know, I guess you got to think back to before we were, you know, alive or adults, about when the internet first came around, and there was hysteria about that as well. And now we can't live without it. So we'll get used to these things. We're going to take a break. There's a lot to cover, but that's certainly an important topic, and it's good to hear all sides to it. It is Tech Talk here with Alex Zaharov-Royt, the editor of TechAdvice.life. If you've got any concerns, queries, questions or interest about anything tech-related, including these new glasses, give us a call, 6255-1206.
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1: Welcome back to the Canberra Weekender, 13 minutes to 11, and we're talking all things tech with Alex Zaharov-Royt, the editor of techadvice.life. A reminder to give us a call if you have any tech questions on 6255 1206. Now, Alex, I'm one of those people who clears out my email inbox, and I clear out my deleted items, and I clear out my junk mail. But as of lately, anytime I've been clicking on my junk mail folder on my phone, I all of a sudden start getting calendar invites or calendar warning things that are popping up. At first, I was really confused. I didn't know what it had to do with. And then I realized that it was linked somehow.
0: Obviously a scam, but
1: linked to an email. So this is happening to other people. This is been happening for a while. What's going on here?
0: Yeah. Well, the bad guys doing a spray and pray. They know that people are attuned to the fact that if you get an email, it could be a phishing email. People are know to be suspicious of it.
1: Yeah.
0: But, you know, if you get a FaceTime call, if you get a call from somebody or if something pops up in your calendar, you know, some sort of prearranged appointment, your initial inclination is like, well, somebody's invited me to something. I should check it out. Now, when you have a look at these, it's like, oh, you know, you've paid $500 for a McAfee subscription. If you want to cancel, please call this number and we'll help you to cancel it. You know, just give us your credit card number and details and we'll put the money back in your account. Yeah, sure thing.
1: Yeah,
0: but,
1: yeah.
0: You know, I'm getting a lot of these too. I actually got quite a few of them and it seems to have quietened down a bit. But security vendors are basically saying that the attackers are increasingly using these trusted calendar invites to bypass traditional email-focused phishing defences, and you pretty much have to just not believe anything. Any phone call you get suspicious, any email you get suspicious. I mean, I'm one of these people that uses my email as a database. So I've got 863,481 unread emails.
1: No.
0: Unread.
1: Oh, my goodness. So there's having heart palpitations.
0: It's well over a million. But I use it as a, I mean, it's Gmail, right? I pay for 2 terabytes. I don't want to delete it. Because I can search for anything and, you know, it's a filing cabinet of all the stuff from the past 20 years.
1: Wow.
0: You know, so, and I'm always getting all sorts of press releases and things. And so, you know, for me, I need it. But yeah, be very aware that the hackers will use every trick in the book to try and get past your defences. You know, I got a phone call, this would have been 3 or 4 years ago, from Vodafone, supposedly. You've been a great customer. We want to reward you with 6 months off, you know, or 6 months half price. And all we need to do is you've got to click something in your account for us to prove that it's you and make it happen. And, you know, I was protesting all the way that this is a scam, but they kept saying things that made sense. I'm trying to see where this goes. I mean, I'm, you know. And so we got to a point where it's like I received this SMS and it says, we will never ask you to read this number over the phone. So I said to them, you guys are scammers. Right? Mm. So I hung up, I rang Vodafone straight away and they said, yep, that would have been a scam. If you would have given them that 6-digit number, they would have taken over your account, changed the address to their address, ordered these phones and tablets in your name. You wouldn't have known unless you checked your account until you got the next bill and then you would have been responsible for it.
1: Yeah, wow.
0: So just don't believe anything. Ring the company itself from the number on their website.
1: Yeah, on Laura.
0: Because 99.9% of the time it's asked. And if it's anything real, they'll call you back.
1: I just want to quickly ask on the calendar invites. Mm. Now, if someone was to get that and click on the calendar invite, that's not going to cause an issue.
0: No.
1: It's if you action whatever it is they're asking you to action.
0: That's right, yeah. They're setting an appointment and there's always notes in that appointment.
1: Yeah.
0: And, yeah, they're trying to get you to take some sort of action urgently.
1: Yeah.
0: Usually, some sort of major bill has been charged to your account.
1: Yeah.
0: I mean, have a look at your bank. Is there a $500 deduction in there or not?
1: Yeah,
0: if there
1: absolutely.
0: Isn't, it's usually a scam.
1: You can look around. All right, let's move away from the yucky stuff and talk about the good stuff. Samsung's Galaxy Fold 8 driving record-breaking pre-orders in Europe and Australian customers are getting theirs early, including yourself.
0: Yes, yes. So I purchased from Domain the Samsung Galaxy 8 Fold. Now, I went there because I heard on this station an ad that was saying that they've got USB sticks, 16 gig, USB 2, so not the super fussle ones, but, you know, perfectly fine for everyday files, for $3, mm-hmm. right? And they had reams of paper, 500 sheets, reams of paper, normally $8, for $3. So I thought, okay, let's go and have a look. And when I got there, I saw this ad and I was chatting with Nick and there's a couple of guys there, but Nick's the owner of the store. And, I actually ended up buying a few more USB sticks at a discount, but they had this deal that was finishing on August the 13th, which is that you can get the Samsung Galaxy 8, which is the one that looks like a passport size, which I'm holding and showing to you right now. It's sad the listeners can't see it, but if you go to my website, techadvice.life, I've got an article about them there. And they also have the Z Fold 8 Ultra, which is the one that's traditionally a square. Mm-hmm. This other one's rectangular. And so it's $69 a month for the rectangular one, the passport size one, for 3 years. So that's $2,484. You get unlimited calls and texts and 100 gigabytes of data per month. And once if you've used it up, it slows you down to 1.5 megabits. Now, that is what you'd pay from anybody, Vodafone, Telstra, Optus, you know, for that. And normally the phone itself, the one that I've got, is the 512 gig version. But the standard 256 gig version is $2,699 on top of the whatever you pay for the plan, in which case is $2,484.
1: Yeah.
0: I decided to pay an extra $300 to go for the 512 gig because I intend to keep this for a while.
1: Sure.
0: So you're getting the phone for nothing.
1: Yeah.
0: You genuinely are. I mean, if you go to anyone else, you're going to have to pay a price for the phone per month if you buy it monthly,
1: yeah,
0: and pay a price for your phone plan.
1: Sure.
0: And Optus is a good network. I mean, I'm with Telstra on my normal network. So anyway, holding this phone in my hand, it's nice and wide. It's definitely wider than every other standard phone. I'm holding here the Samsung Galaxy S25 Ultra. If I hold my iPhone, you know, this phone is wider, so it's a little bit like the iPhone Mini. You know, it's small. It's pocketable, but then you open it up into this glorious 7.6-inch larger display, and I've got fingerprint reader. I can read my face, and if you look at the phone itself, I mean, it's this canvas, you know.
1: Yeah.
0: And so you can, if you're watching movies, you have much smaller black bars on the top and the bottom. You can bring up the browser, and you've got, you know, beautiful. Oh, it's making noises there.
1: It looks a bit like a mini iPad, really.
0: Yeah, it's basically a little iPad that you can fold in half. So, look, the reason for talking about this again is because the pre-order specials, and you don't have to get this one from Domain. You can go to Telstra, Vodafone, Optus, I mean, Harvey Norman, JB Hi-Fi, they all have Officeworks. 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Samsung itself, and some of them will give you a free watch and a free phone and, you know, free earbuds. I mean, there's different deals. But the best one, I think, is this one from Domain, which Harvey Norman has as well because it's the same company, where you get the phone for nothing over 3 years. And because this is a contract, I mean, if you decide to leave, you have to pay the phone. Well, you've got to pay the contract out. But basically, you're buying the phone. But because it's a contract, you also won't have your monthly price raise after 12 months. At the moment, every 12 months, your postpaid Optus, Vodafone and Telstra plans go up.
1: Mm.
0: So this one won't. So it's actually a really good deal, and it ends on August the 13th.
1: Okay, let's keep that date in our calendar. We've got a phone call. Gail Freeman is on the line. Gail, you have a question about storing information on a server.
10: Yes, I belong to a voluntary organisation and we need a repository for all our files.
0: Mm-hmm.
10: And someone came up with the idea of putting it on a Google Drive.
0: Yep.
10: And I'm a bit reticent about that because I've no idea where their servers are and I've no idea whether our stuff might find itself on the dark web accordingly. Can you fill me in on anything on that?
0: Sure. Well, I mean, normally when you are paying for a Google Drive or Dropbox, then, you know, they're making promises to you that they're not going to be rifling through your data. I mean, you have to then believe that. But, you know, that's the official line from those particular companies. Now, you can contact whoever your ISP is, and you could get some space from them on an Australian server. You could hook up your own space on an Amazon Web Services. But normally that's all way too complex. It's just much easier to trust that Google or Dropbox is going to honour their obligation to you, that they're not going to, you know, rifle through your data and store it elsewhere. Now, you can, if you go to a managed service provider, and there are a few of different ones in Canberra, you can get local space that's guaranteed to be hosted in Australia. But normally you want the Google Drive or the managed provider or Amazon, whoever you're storing your data with, to make multiple copies of it, because if something goes wrong, they need to be able to guarantee to you that they can restore it. I mean, nothing would be worse than, you know, you've got all your data online, all your backups. But look, if you're running a business, and I recognise the voice, you're Gail Freeman and Co., then you would talk to a managed service provider in Canberra.
10: This isn't for my business. This is for a voluntary organisation.
0: Right.
10: And that's why I'm so wary, because I'm wary of everything for my business.
0: Sure, sure. Well, look, you can, I mean, if it's a volunteer organisation, you could, again, speak to a local managed service provider and see if they'll actually provide some voluntary pro bono services for this voluntary organisation. But then, you know, there's plenty of organisations that voluntary or otherwise, that just simply use Dropbox and Google Drive or Microsoft SharePoint. But I would trust those you know, I would trust those organisations. You're going to be paying for those services. They're not going to give it to you for nothing.
10: No, but it's the free one that they're using.
0: Well, I mean,
10: Google is free. There is no payment.
0: Sure. Well, I mean, just to use Google Drive. Again, if Google is found to be, you know, using that information to train its models or to sell you advertising or to do anything nefarious with it, I mean, it'll be a global news story.
1: Yeah,
0: I don't think really they have too much to worry about. And if you can't trust Google or Apple or those sorts of places, you know, you can't trust anybody. But if they do wish to pay for it, I mean, there are very inexpensive plans from Google and Dropbox, which will give you an extra level of, you know, like you're paying for it, so we're going to definitely guarantee you that we're not using and abusing those services. But, you know, I use Google for all sorts of things. And yes, I'm paying for my Google services, not very much, but I don't think that would have anything to worry about from, you know, trusting someone like Google or Microsoft.
1: All right, Gail, hopefully that answers your question
0: for
1: today.
0: We just ran out of time. Yeah.
1: We are, I apologise, but thanks for giving us a call this morning. Alex, time flies when we have you in here. We are at the end of our segment, but you will be back next Saturday with plenty more Tech Talk.
0: And if Gail does want to talk to me, just talk to the switch. They'll give you my number and we can chat offline.
1: Yeah, sounds good. All right, Alex, thank you so much for your time this morning. It's currently 1.5 minutes to 11 on 2CC.
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12: It's currently 8 degrees in Canberra, heading for a top of 14. Sunny, no rain. From the Capital Radio Newsroom, good morning. I'm James Wybrow. Travellers across the country are experiencing flight delays as Sydney Airport is hit by a second day of air traffic controller shortages. Virgin's online check-in system has also gone offline, compounding frustrations. The backlog in Sydney is expected to flow on to all major Australian airports throughout the day. In local news, a 41-year-old woman has had her licence suspended after she was caught drink driving with three children in the vehicle. Just before midnight on Wednesday, police saw a car stationary on Gungahlin Drive, with the driver admitting to drinking alcohol. She returned a blood alcohol reading more than five times the legal limit. The woman was issued with an immediate 90-day licence suspension and will appear before the ACT Magistrates Court next week. In other news, a Morrison-era goods and services tax deal is expected to cost $60 billion by the end of the decade. The arrangement, which was put in place in 2018, was originally forecast to cost $2.3 billion. Federal politics reporter Amanda Coop says the Productivity Commission is preparing to hand down its review of the deal.
13: Since the deal was done, the amount of money provided to the states by the federal government has ballooned. This issue is sure to be hashed out at a meeting between treasurers from each state and territory as they meet next week.
12: Overseas, the US president has vowed to take his blocked White House ballroom project to the Supreme Court after it was ruled he lacks the authority to build it. A federal appeal court has ordered construction to cease on the $400 million US project. Meanwhile, the US Senate has confirmed former Republican Congressman David Bratt as the next ambassador to Australia. The approval clears the way for him to fill the diplomatic post, which has sat empty for nearly 2 years. Back home, Snowy Hydro has confirmed a worker at the Snowy 2.0 site has tested positive for tuberculosis. In a statement to the Capital Radio Network, the company says health authorities believe the positive case was contracted overseas. The statement goes on to read that the project maintains established medical management policies and protocols to address health matters on the site. There has reportedly been no disruption on the project's operations. And hundreds of community members are expected to hike, snowshoe and ski across the Australian high country this month as part of a citizen science effort. Friends of the Earth are setting out to assess the health of snow gum woodland at more than 20 locations, including Namadgie National Park. Spokesperson for Friends of the Earth, Anna Langford, says they'll be assessing which trees are healthy and which ones aren't.
14: We need to do this because the scientists that are doing the research into this, they're severely underfunded. They can't, you know, get to as many locations as hundreds of citizen scientists. So we're trying to provide some data to back up the work they're doing.
12: The Namadgi survey will happen on Saturday, August 22nd, led by National Parks Association ACT.
15: Sports update.
12: The Canberra Raiders NRLW side host the Broncos at GIO Stadium tomorrow. The Raiders started the season with two wins, but have been on a run of three straight losses and face a tough challenge with Brisbane on top of the ladder. Coach Darren Borthwick says the girls are keen to turn it on for the home crowd.
16: Every opportunity we get to play before our men's team, and we generally know that's, you know, the crowds are going to be there. So, yeah, I think the reflection on this week is obviously, and I say it sort of every week, is just, you know, we've more than anything got to fix up what we need to as a team, and, you know, it clearly wasn't good enough on the weekend.
12: Kickoff is 11:35 a.m. with the men kicking off at 2 p.m. That's the latest from the Capital Radio newsroom.
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17: Good morning, I'm Pete Davidson with the latest Canberra traffic. Isabella Plains got a gas leak. Moonbi Crescent, ESA are on scene. We are accident and breakdown free across the capital. However, at Civic, Kooyong Street's now quite busy with Saturday shoppers. Also, Belconnen seeing an increase of vehicle movements along Lathlane Street. Chains are required in the Snowy Mountains this weekend. Expect alpine conditions. The car parks are already at capacity at Perisher. Make light work of the heavy loads in the all-new Navara. 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
2: 2CC weather. Alexander Watson Insulation. Canberra's cold. Your house doesn't have to be.
12: Mostly sunny and no rain today, a top of 14 degrees. Frost tomorrow, then a cloudy day with a high chance of rain, 13. More rain to start the week Monday, most likely in the morning and afternoon, top of 9. Then cloudy on Tuesday, possible evening shower and a max of 12. Right now it's 9 in Casey, 9 in Ainslie and 9 degrees in Gowrie.
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1: Welcome back to the Canberra Weekender. 7 minutes past 11. We are entering the final hour of our Canberra Weekender this morning. We've got some interesting things coming up this hour. We'll be taking a look at the history of corruption in politics, as well as some major corruption scandals. We'll also be very shortly talking to the I Love Canberra Group event coordinator about the Canberra Village Spring Fair, which is currently underway. But before we get to any of that, it's time to chat with Neil Hermes, our ornithologist, find out what's going on with our bird updates.
2: On the Canberra Weekend, ornithology with Neil Hermes.
1: And good morning to you, Neil. It's lovely to have your company this morning.
22: It's lovely to be with you, Kirsty, on such a beautiful day.
1: Isn't it stunning? We've been speaking quite a lot this morning over the course of the last few hours about this beautiful blue sky and the change that we'll be moving through tomorrow. So we should be getting out and enjoying it today.
4: That's a good plan.
1: Yes. All right. What have you noticed in bird world? What can we be out looking for this weekend?
4: Well, look, we're into August now, and at this time of the year we can expect to be seeing some of the early migrants arriving back. Cuckoos, orioles, whistlers, perhaps some early arrivals of birds like wood swallows, etc. So it's a good time to be out and about to hear. And of course, next month is when real breeding activity starts. So we're going to see. I've already seen some magpies collecting sticks for nests. So the start of the breeding season, the start of the arrival of the early migrants. So lovely opportunity to get out and have a look around your favourite birding haunt today.
1: Yes. All right. Good advice. Let's talk quickly about bird flu. There has been some updates.
4: Yes, look, bird flu is getting worse before it gets better. South Australia is now being hit very badly. Yeah. Large numbers of birds are now being recorded with bird flu, mainly still seabirds and coastal birds being spread probably largely by gulls and terns and transmission between birds in Australia now, but extensively across South Australia and worryingly places like Kangaroo Island, where, of course, we have the sea lion populations and also now inland records. So as we know, silver gulls or seagulls occur well inland, and they're spreading the disease inland now. So we can expect much more widespread occurrence of the disease as it then moves into Victoria and New South Wales.
1: We had an email earlier this morning, Neil, from a listener called Kathy, who was saying that putting bird seed out to feed the birds is the best way to spread bird flu, as in it's the worst way to spread bird flu to native birds, and he's not encouraging members of the public to feed any birds. What's your take on that? Is that accurate?
4: I think that's the seed itself is not how it is spread, but it's the contaminations of the sites and having the concentrations of birds. Anything that concentrates wild birds into an area at this stage should be discouraged. So even having your bird bath out. Now, we don't have bird flu in the Canberra area yet.
1: No, that's right, yes.
4: But look, it will come, and once we do have it in the area, and sadly I expect it's going to be inevitable, I would be really discouraging people from having water bowls out for birds, feeding birds. I'd be sealing up if you have aviary birds, if you've got cage birds, essentially sealing them up so they've got no contact with birds on the outside. We just have to reduce, as we all learnt during COVID, when you've got a virus going through a population, you have to reduce the opportunities of spread between infected people. So it's the same with bird flu. It's the same sort of virus. Reducing down the opportunity for it to spread either by air or by in the soil or through moisture, through surfaces, all are potential ways for spreading the disease from one bird to another.
1: All right, some great advice and a good reminder. Thank you there, Neil. Sadly, it's not just bird flu that's affecting birds. We also have a predator in cats.
4: Yes, look, it's a bit sad to be talking about another problem for birds.
1: I know.
4: But cats in Australia, we believe, kill maybe a million birds a day. That's the rough estimate.
1: Million a day?
4: A day, yes. And 20% of those are our domestic cats. The rest are feral cats, you know, the birds that live in the wild, particularly in the inland. And one of the sad stories we have just sort of started to get a handle on is it would seem as though we're underestimating the number of birds, because in the past we've been doing it on the basis of the contents of the stomachs of cats. And, of course, in the stomach, things are all churned up, hard to identify. But now we're doing the identification with DNA. So we're identifying what the cats are eating by the DNA of the prey. And it turns out that we're probably underestimating by about a half the number of birds that actually get consumed. And some species, like frogs, huge numbers of frogs eaten and not recorded easily previously. So, look, cats are, and this is just another warning, I suppose, or another reminder to us that if we do have cats, it's best that they don't wander at night. If you can stop that in some areas of Canberra, of course, it's they're cat-free at night.
1: Yeah.
4: But anything, and if you have cats that are surplus to your needs, take them to an appropriate shelter. Don't just release them in the wild.
1: Yeah, good advice. And yeah, there are cat containment areas in the ACT, so let's hope those rules are being abided by. That's some incredible numbers and, yeah, devastating for the bird population.
4: Isn't it amazing when you think about a million birds a day?
1: Oh, my goodness. It's just incredible. On to some better stories about birds. Let's chat about birds in the Bible. I think we all know doves. I think doves feature in the Bible. What else?
4: They do.
1: Yes.
4: Look, I thought this was a bit of a nicer story to do today and talk a little bit about something that's has some interest. Look, birds are mentioned in the Bible 300 times. This is the Old Testament and the New Testament. So birds were certainly part of what people observed in ancient times. And as you mentioned, doves and pigeons are very frequent mentions in the Bible. But we've also got things like partridges.
1: Yes.
4: There was hunting of partridges done where the king of Israel was out hunting partridges. Peacocks are mentioned often for the same reasons that we see them today as beautiful birds that might be in ornamental gardens or whatever. And ostriches are mentioned here and there. But another big one are the eagles. So eagles are often mentioned in the Bible frequently and to do with their strength and to do with, the fact that they symbolise a free bird that can fly from one place to another and various stories are relating to those sorts of themes.
1: Yeah, okay. I'm also just reading here the sparrow as well. It's from Matthew 10:29-31, example of how God cares for even the smallest and cheapest creatures.
4: Exactly. And look, the stories go that, why should you worry in life? The sparrow doesn't worry and food is the sparrow always can find some food, which is a lovely idea. But, of course, for the average sparrow, life is a bit of a struggle. But never mind. The idea is a lovely idea. And then the Bible goes on and mentions owls and vultures and ravens. One of the ones, the stories I like, is about bitterns, and they were found in, and bitterns are a swamp bird, a bit like a heron or an egret, and they were found in the ruins of Babylon and referred to there. So lots of interesting references to birds in the Bible. If you are reading your Bible, you might come across these references from time to time.
1: Yeah, and you can just read the story of Noah and the Ark if you want to hear more about birds and other animals.
4: You've got the raven going out to find out where the land was that the Ark could settle on and be safe. So, yes, the raven guided Noah in his exploits.
1: Yes, all right. Well, a wonderful story and a good way to wrap up our segment this morning. But
4: nice way to wrap up today.
1: Yes, you go and enjoy your day out there with the birds because it is stunning blue sky. And all of our listeners, if you want to do a bit of bird watching, today is absolutely the day for it.
4: Perfect day to do it.
1: It is.
4: Thanks, Kirsty.
1: Thanks, Neil. Great to chat with you. That's Neil Hermes, our ornithologist. We're going to take a break. Coming up next, there's some exciting things happening in Canberra today. We'll tell you more after the break.
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7: Canberra Weekender, Kirsty Fitzpatrick with you this morning at 19 minutes past 11. Well, it's always...

0: for ICAC in New South Wales, the Victorian government in difficulty with its own anti-corruption commission, the independent broad-based anti-corruption commission over sort of fiery unionism, the fieries, and also calling a royal commission into the CFMEU down there. So, yeah, it's very much on the agenda at the moment.
1: And even though in Canberra we're, you know, quite removed from Victorian politics, this has absolutely made national headlines.
0: It has indeed. I mean, obviously, you've got a government that sort of looks to be probably on its last legs. It's facing an election later this year, and there is a kind of sense of decay, I think, around it at the moment. And, certainly, you know, there's been a kind of a hint, well, more than a hint, really, of corruption, I guess, around especially the CFMEU for some time, of course, and that has been a national issue. It's not just the Victorian one, but in Victoria, I guess, it intersects with, you know, the big build, as it's called, you know, the various infrastructure projects that the Victorian government has been undertaking there for some years.
1: And even locally as well, I mean, we've just seen with the now former Education Minister, Yvette Berry, resigning as a result of some alleged decision-making from some of her team around what companies should get specific contracts for specific schools if they were linked to union. So it's definitely widespread.
0: It is, yeah. I mean, the ACT situation is very interesting because, you know, for many, many years, you know, there was sort of arguments about whether there should be a territory-based anti-corruption commission. And, you know, the argument was, oh, look, it won't have any work to do and all this sort of thing. And that did look to be true for a long time. I mean, there, you know, isn't or hasn't been really much of a history of corruption, you know, in territory government, as far as one can tell. But yes, there now have been a couple of quite high-profile cases. And yes, the ones involving the Berry, Yvette Berry staffers recently is probably the most significant of those. Yeah.
1: So take us back through the ages and starting with history of corruption in the convict era.
0: Yes, I mean, back in the 1700s, you know, at the time of colonisation of Australia, a very different sense, I think, of you know, what corruption actually means. I mean, one of the things about corruption is it doesn't have a kind of a settled meaning.
1: No.
0: Most of us sort of kind of know it when we see it. But in fact, the standards and rules have changed a lot over the years. So if you go back to early colonial Australia, the relationship between kind of one's private interest and public interest, very different to our conception today. And so if you had a kind of public office of some kind, you know, a good example would be, say, paymaster for the New South Wales Corps. And of course, you controlled a certain sum of money, a significant sum of money, and yet you also sort of regarded that as yours to use in a private sense as well. And it was kind of accepted that people holding public office would use it for private profit. They tended to get in trouble when things went wrong. So a good example is, you know, William Cox, who's most famous for overseeing the construction of the road over the Blue Mountains. It's called Cox's Road. And he was the paymaster and, you know, was clearly dabbling in the way that I just suggested, lost several thousand pounds. And yes, he ended up having to, you know, he's basically cashiered, had to go back to London to account for himself, but essentially got away with it, came back to the colonies and made a fortune. So a very different sense. The early military officers, of course, in New South Wales established trading monopolies and they granted themselves land and greatly enriched themselves. John MacArthur, I guess, being the most famous of those. And so, yeah, there's a sense that public office was there kind of to be used for private gain. And it was only really later in the 1850s with public service reforms in Britain that carried over to Australia, that you get a very different sense of what it means to actually serve in public office, that you're meant to actually serve the public good.
1: Indeed, not
0: fill your own pockets, basically.
1: Your own personal gain. It is interesting because corruption is hard to define when there are so many layers to it. You know, there's so many ways in which someone or a company or an organisation can have corrupt activity.
0: That's right. And of course, we instinctively look at corruption differently in different circumstances. So, you know, to give you an example, if a secretary of a government department sort of manipulated things so that, you know, her son or his daughter or whatever got into a senior role in that department, we would call that corruption. There'd be absolutely no question about it. That would end up before ICAC or the national body or whatever, and you just take it for granted. But in a public

0: company, you know, if Rupert Murdoch, for instance, promotes Lachlan Murdoch to a senior role when he's very young, it's kind of considered, oh, that's okay. I mean, that's about a family control, a family dynasty. We look at that differently, even though, of course, it's a public company with shareholders, and provided the shareholders are not in a position to do anything about it, no one would call that corruption. It's a very different sort of situation depending on the kind of context. And historically, it's shifted, of course, a lot over the years.
1: Yeah, and yet, interestingly, I suppose in both of those examples, it's nepotism that is at the base of that, ultimately, and that sort of that fortune from who you know versus what you know to some extent. So following on from that sort of convict era, we then get to corruption in the era of self-government.
0: We do, and despite those reforms of the 1850s, there was still plenty of corruption around in early self-government in Australia. So we're talking here, you know, the 1860s, the 1870s, the 1880s. I mean, a good example, Victoria in the 1860s, there was a group of, I guess we call them the squatters, but, you know, the wealthy pastoralists, you know, who had the wool kings of the day, basically maintained a kind of a fund, a secret fund, that they used to bribe other politicians if there was land reform legislation before the parliament, you know, basically legislation designed to kind of break up the larger states and give smallholders a bit of a go. And, you know, there was a kind of secret fund that was basically being maintained by a guy called Hugh Glass to essentially bribe other politicians. That was eventually exposed at the end of the 1860s. And, in fact, he was tried by the parliament directly, very interestingly, but basically got away with it. Railway corruption was also a huge thing in colonial Australia because there's, you know, no better way of increasing the value of land than to stick a railway line next to it. And, of course, you know, if you're a politician who owned lots of land, mysteriously there would be a railway line might well appear next to your land. And infamously, a Victorian railway minister called Tommy Bent, a very apt name for him, really, was guilty of this sort of behaviour on many occasions in the 19th and indeed even into the, I think, early 20th century.
1: You spoke a little bit about union corruption before. We're going to take a quick break. Frank, stay on the line and we'll come back to some more major recent corruption scandals and the broader effects that they have. 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
1: Welcome back. It's 11:30 on the Canberra Weekend on 2CC. And joining me on the line is Professor Frank Bongiorno. And we're speaking all things corruption. And you're enjoying a lovely view out there on the coast.
0: I am indeed. There's nothing corrupt about this view, I can assure you.
1: No, although we did hear a lot of sirens earlier and I was thinking, oh, they're coming after you. What's happened?
0: Yeah, a fire engine decided to go past at an inopportune time.
1: Yes,
0: yeah,
1: it's absolutely. Always the way. All right, we've talked through a bit of the history of corruption through the convict era, through self-government and the late 1800s. Major corruption scandals, and let's start with the Fitzgerald Royal Commission.
0: Well, the Fitzgerald Royal Commission was Queensland. Obviously, Well, it wasn't a Royal Commission, actually. It was an inquiry, but it had all the powers of a Royal Commission. And, yeah, it was into police corruption and associated illegal activities. It was really provoked by an ABC Four Corners episode called The Moonlight State. Chris Masters was basically the key journalist. But there'd also been some exposures in the Courier Mail, the newspaper in Brisbane.
1: Yep.
0: There'd been activities by a newish federal body, basically a crime commission that had been established in, or crime authority, I should say, that had been established federally. And so there were a lot of people kind of sniffing about what was happening in Queensland. And the Royal Commission really came out of, or was announced, or the inquiry was announced straight after the exposures of the Four Corners episode. And it was really about, the provocation was really police turning a blind eye to obvious crime being committed in return for payments. The name that was given to this scheme by the police themselves was called The Joke. And, those who were in on The Joke were a number of often senior police who were basically over many years had been, taking payments for turning a blind eye, especially to vice, to various illegal gambling, sex industry and a number of things of that sort. So, the Fitzgerald Inquiry led to the establishment of an anti-corruption commission in Queensland. There were parallel and slightly earlier developments going on in New South Wales. So there was also a lot of exposure, I guess, of corruption, accusations of corruption in the 1980s in New South Wales at the time of the Rand government. There was a corrections minister who'd been taking bribes to basically authorise early release of prisoners, a man named Rex Jackson. And ICAC was established by a coalition government in New South Wales in 1988, coming out of those scandals. So what you're getting in the 1980s out of various exposures of corruption was the beginnings, I guess, of a kind of national integrity system. And it's very much state-based to begin with. Certainly the anti-corruption commissions emerge in the states. And it took a long time, of course, as we know, to get a federal one that was only really established, 2023 or 20, basically in the last few years.
1: Yeah.
0: But, we've had them in the states for and territories, of course, now for some years. But, yes, it really goes back to the 1980s. A big moment was really the early 1980s and a royal commission called the Costigan Royal Commission, which began as an inquiry into a particular union, the ship's painters and dockers, but then became, through investigations that were undertaken, an inquiry into much broader patterns of organised crime. And that led to a number of federal bodies being established, including the National Crime Authority, but also just gave much more exposure, I think, to the problem of corruption in Australian society and politics.
1: Obviously, with organisations like ICAC and the like, it's all about the prevention of, I guess, breaching public trust and looking into the conduct of public officials in the public sector. So is corruption, when we're talking about it in this context, generally always related to government or government bodies? Or, I mean, you spoke about police, so I guess public serving bodies. Or can it go further and look into private companies too?
0: Oh, it certainly can look into private companies, really at the points where their activities, you know, intersect with breaches of the law, and indeed interactions with state sector. So, you know, a big issue, for instance, will be something like government contracts, and which often go to private firms, and clearly many corruption inquiries have been around that sort of thing. So, yeah, I mean, private industry, public companies with their shareholders are certainly drawn into these sorts of inquiries because, I guess, of just the importance of those sort of public-private relationships in terms of how our economy operates. I mean, we still have a kind of mixed economy, and indeed we have an economy where a lot of, you know, traditional government services and functions have gradually been taken over by the private sector. They've sort of been outsourced, and that, you know, can be a place where corruption occurs. I also think of, those activities that often occur at the state and local level around property development. Mm. And so, again, you know, you're dealing with often private companies and entrepreneurs and all the rest of it. But, you know, what's at stake often in those cases is whether, again, people have used their public offices to advantage private companies and advantage themselves, through perhaps bribery or other benefits that they might have received. So, yeah, I mean, inevitably, it involves both the public and private sectors.
1: Mm. It's an interesting conversation. It's been interesting having you along for the ride this morning, giving us a bit of a history on that. And we can only hope that these organisations like ICAC are doing as best a job as they can to sort of uncover any corruption that is going on.
0: Yeah, because I think they do play an important role. Some people talk about them now as kind of the fourth arm of government, and they do, I think, have a very established role now. But it remains a controversial one, of course. I mean, the term kangaroo court and this sort of thing is thrown around. So there are still controversies about how they conduct themselves, but they do play a significant role. Yeah.
1: Mm. All right, Professor Frank Bongiorno, lovely to chat with you this morning.
0: Likewise, Kirsty.
1: Thank you. All right. We're going to take a break. Up next, we will be chatting a little bit about all things going on in Canberra. That will be after our news headlines with James Wybrow from the Capital Radio Newsroom.
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1: Hello, welcome back to the Canberra Weekender. I'm Kirsty Fitzpatrick. It's 20 to 12. Coming up at 12pm is our news bulletin, and we have James to give us all the headlines now.
16: Good morning, Kirsty. Airlines are slamming the government department responsible for air traffic controllers. The final days of Australia's longest war are being brought to life at the Australian War Memorial, and scientists hope a 162-year-old bottle of Guinness found by a scuba diver could hold the secrets to the beer's original recipe.
1: Wait, is it still got beer in it?
16: It's still got
1: beer.
16: No way! Yeah, 162 years.
1: I tell you what, you'd be brave to taste that.
16: Yeah, especially because, you know, Guinness is very particular how you pour it and how you serve it.
1: Yes.
16: I don't know what they were doing 150 years ago.
1: There you go.
16: And in sport, grand final rematch day for the Brave this afternoon, hosting the Melbourne Ice at the AIS. Full news at midday.
1: Yes, and of course we also know that tomorrow it's the NRL and NRLW doubleheader at GIO. Did you know, James, that on this day in 1907, rugby league was born? In Australia, with a meeting of 50 people who assembled at a hotel on George Street in Sydney.
16: I didn't know it was exactly today, but exactly I do know today. A fair bit about the origins, all the breakaway from rugby union, and then a very tumultuous first few years. The 1909 grand final was actually only played by one team.
1: Yeah, well, there you go. How does that work?
16: Well, so Souths were going to play Balmain, and there was a whole kerfuffle because the Wallabies were doing an exhibition match against Rugby League's All-Stars to raise war effort funds, and it was a curtain raiser, the NRL final, and Balmain went, well, we don't want to play a curtain raiser game. They had an in-principle agreement with South Sydney that Souths went, yeah, we won't show up either, but Souths still showed up, Balmain didn't, so Sydney kicked off to themselves, picked up the ball, scored, and the referee blew full time.
1: Oh, wow. Well, there you go. You wouldn't see that nowadays, would you?
16: No, definitely not.
1: All right, well, there you go. Yes, exactly. On this day in 1907. That's your history of rugby league for you this morning. All right, well, it's been an exciting day across the capital, and there are still exciting things happening down in Canberra, though for not too much longer. On the line this morning, we have Julie Long, who is from the I Love Canberra group. Hello, Julie.
17: Hello. We've got the most perfect day for today. The sheep are decorated, the posters are up, and we have Batman here who's doing drawing with the children, and we have rock painting and wand making and face painting and 20 stalls. We've had Irish dancing. We've had a jazz singer. Now we've got a choir, and it all goes on till about 2:30 this afternoon. So if now that the sun's out and people are still at home, they might feel like coming down.
1: All right. So this is for the Canberra Village Spring Fair. Tell us a little bit about the planning for this fair this year.
17: Well, all of this started in 2024 when it was Canberra's 50th birthday, and a group of us got together and we ran about 15 events over August and September, things like a lantern walk, a long table lunch, walking up hills, breakfast champagne walks, a Canberra fair with a car show. And all the stallholders were so happy, they said, we want to do it again. So that was in August of 2024. So then we did a Christmas one. And then last year we did one around sort of autumn time. It was an autumn fair. And we didn't want to call this one a winter fair because we thought that might put people off.
1: Yeah.
17: So we called it a spring fair, even though spring is a few weeks off. So it's mainly public interest and people enjoying seeing this area come alive.
1: So is it, we've got market stalls, as you were saying, live music.
17: Yep.
1: Is that all, and local food, is that all from local producers?
17: Well, in fact, several of the shops here have got specials on, especially for the day.
1: Yeah.
17: The Levy Bakery has a special for this week and Canberra sausage roll, which is pork, apple and fennel.
1: Oh,
17: Bewitched, which is a coffee shop and gift shop, has a medium coffee and two mini scones with jam and fresh cream as their special deal. Prospect Cafe has a very reasonably priced egg and bacon roll, very reasonably priced. We have a sausage sizzle barbecue with drinks and baked goods for a dance group that's fundraising to go to Vietnam on a dance tour.
1: Oh, wow.
17: And the Australia Post shop here has a special table with items for sale. And in all the individual stalls and music, we've got much more music still to come. And a choir is singing at the moment. And then we have another dance studio, people dancing. So come on down. There's a lot of free stuff, but there's also face painting you can pay for, and that's fine. Lots of people, music, people having picnics with food they bought at the stall.
1: Yeah, getting out there and enjoying that beautiful August sunshine. And as you said, it's a family-friendly event. You said that Batman has arrived. Now, my research is telling me he's there from 11:30 to 1. So if you're listening and you're heading down that way, you've got time. He'll be there for a little bit yet.
17: Yeah, and he's free as well to do drawing with, and he shows the children how to draw Batman.
1: So wonderful.
17: They're all having a great time doing that, and there's paint being sloshed around on rocks and bits of stuff being added to sticks to make them into wands. It's all happening.
1: All the fun things. So this is the Canberra Village Spring Fair. It's from the Canberra Village shops, and it is taking place today until 2 p.m., 2:30, I should say. Now, what about parking? Is there plenty of easy access today, Julie?
17: Yes, there's parking out the back and parking out the front, and there's a nearby street parking if you needed it. But people seem to be coming and going, so I think the parking's fair. Sort of turning around.
1: Okie dokie. Well, it's been lovely to chat with you. I'll let you go and enjoy that. Hopefully you can get some photos with Batman yourself or have a bit of painting done, face painting done. But lovely to chat with you, Julie, this morning. Thank you.
17: Well, thank you very much for your support.
1: That is Julie Long, the event coordinator from the I Love Canberra group. The Canberra Village Spring Fair is on today until 2:30. Market stalls, live music, locally made goods and delicious food for kids, face painting, wand making, rock painting and those ever special photos with Batman. We're going to take a break here on the Canberra Weekender. It's 13 minutes to midday.
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1: Well, if you were around the Dixon Downer area on Tuesday morning this week, police are asking for your help. ACT Policing is looking for witnesses and dash cam footage following a collision between a light rail vehicle and a pedestrian. It happened just before 9 a.m. At the intersection of Northbourne Avenue and Ant Hill Street in Downer, a busy part of town. Lots of vehicles in the area and a number of drivers stopped to help the pedestrian, but ACT Police is looking into it and are asking anyone for information to come forward. They're specifically hoping to speak with the driver of a white Tesla who was in the immediate area at the time. So we're, of course, hoping that that pedestrian is okay after that collision. And if you were in the area around 9 a.m. or just prior to 9 a.m. on Tuesday, give police a call. Well, it is, of course, the 8th of the 8th. Plenty of big things happened on this day in years gone by, including a very, very well-known single from a Melbourne-based singer, Vanessa Amorosi, 45 years old today. She was born today. One of her biggest hits is one of my very favourite songs, Absolutely Everybody.

Oh, now if that doesn't get you up and jumping around for our Saturday morning, then I don't know what will. That's Vanessa Amorosi, who today turns 45. She was born in Melbourne in 1981, and she's not the only superstar who was born on this day. The Edge, otherwise known as David Evans, now I didn't know that, was born on this day in Essex in England in 1961. He is, of course, the English-born Irish lead guitarist with U2.

0: Any guesses on that one? One of you two's most well-known hits, of course, With or Without You, a beautiful song and a very well-known song as well for you two. Plenty of other things happened today. Sydney Drive-Ins, located at Parkley, Penrith, Warriewood, Fairfield and Matraville, screened their final movies before closing down in 1984. How times have changed. Well, it has been an absolute pleasure having your company on 2CC this morning. That brings us to the end of our program. It is 4 minutes to midday. Coming up next, we have our midday news. And a reminder, of course, it's a big weekend in Canberra. The Canberra Brave are playing both today and tomorrow in ice hockey. The NRLW tomorrow from 11:35, followed by the NRL Men's at 2 p.m. at GIO Stadium. And of course, first bounce of the AFL, it's the GWS Giants versus the Gold Coast Suns at Manuka from 10 past 1 tomorrow. I'm Kirsty Fitzpatrick. It's absolutely been a pleasure having your company this morning. Enjoy your afternoon. Enjoy the rest of your weekend. And from me, it's bye for now.
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11: Heading for a top of 14 in Canberra today. Sunny, no rain. From the Capital Radio Newsroom, good afternoon. I'm James Wybrow. Airlines are slamming the government department responsible for air traffic controllers as Sydney Airport experiences another day of delays. A staff shortage has slowed operations at Kingsford Smith, sparking backlogs around the country. Airlines for Australia and New Zealand Chief Executive Stephen Beckett says tens of thousands of passengers are affected.
12: We're seeing 150 flights impacted yesterday, more than 150 this morning, and it's impacting both the domestic and international network. And we know that passengers are missing their international connections and they're missing vital domestic connections to places all over the country.
11: In other news, Canberrans are being reminded that Census Night is only a couple of days away and to be ready for Tuesday. Occurring every 5 years, the Census collects vital demographic, social and economic data from all Australian households to help governments and communities plan essential services. Census National spokesperson Emily Walter says it shouldn't take long to fill out.
13: Approximately, you know, for an average household, it'll take about 30 minutes. But for some people, it'll be much quicker if there's only, you know, one or two in the household.
11: There are now more than 200 confirmed or suspected cases of H5 bird flu in Australia. Authorities confirming 28 new detections in South Australia. It comes after Victoria poultry farmers with more than 50 birds are ordered to house their livestock indoors for 2 weeks to try and prevent the strain from spreading into agriculture systems. In local news, the final days of Australia's longest war are being brought to life at the Australian War Memorial through the eyewitness accounts of the fall of Kabul. Musician, diplomat and author Fred Smith OAM, who helped with the evacuation to Australia, will also perform 2 concerts next Saturday at the War Memorial to mark the day the Taliban returned to power in Afghanistan. Mr. Smith says it'll be a show called Unforgotten, Songs of Australians at Work.
14: Concert that begins with the iconic Australians at War ballads of great Australian songwriters like Eric Bogle and John Schumann from Red Gum, and of course Don Walker from Cold Chisel, and then it moves into my songs from time I spent working in southern Afghanistan.
11: Overseas, a newly elected senator has been sworn into the Colombian parliament dressed as a white elephant. Luis Carlos Rua's campaign was based on anti-corruption policies. And scientists hope a 162-year-old bottle of Guinness found by a scuba diver could hold the secrets to the beer's original recipe. Belgian microbiologists are analysing the brew.
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11: Unleaded is $2.14 at the Metro in Mitchell. It's $2.17 at the United in Canberra and $2.05 at the Shell in Fishwick.
16: Sports update.
11: It's a grand final rematch for the Canberra Brave this afternoon, hosting the Melbourne Ice for the first of this weekend's doubleheader at the AIS. The Melbourne Ice have already beaten the Brave once this season. However, the Brave are on an 8-game winning streak. A win could see the Brave finish in the top two as they look to finish the season strong. Puck drop at 5 p.m. And the Canberra Raiders are in must-win territory when they host the Newcastle Knights tomorrow afternoon. The Green Machine will be bolstered by the return of Simi Sasagi, with Xavier Savage saying the team is behind him.
17: He's a big part of this team, and a lot of the reason we've got some wins throughout this year, and it's good to have him back out there and rip in for us.
11: Kickoff is at 2 p.m. That's the latest from the Capital Radio newsroom.
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18: Good afternoon, Pete Davidson with the latest Canberra traffic. We are accident and breakdown free across the capital. However, at Civic, Kooyong Street's quite busy with Saturday shoppers. Belconnen's got an increase of traffic movements along Lathlane Street. Madura, no hold-ups on Fairburn Avenue into the shopping precinct and past the Monero Highway. And all the highways flowing well out of Canberra for your weekend escape. 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If you see anything on the roads, call 1300 545 082.
10: 2CC weather. Alexander Watson Insulation. Canberra's cold. Your house doesn't have to be.
11: An overnight low of 0 degrees tonight, then a cloudy day with a high chance of showers and heavy winds, a top of 13. More rain to start the week on Monday, likely in the morning and afternoon, with more windy conditions, 9 degrees. Medium chance of showers on Tuesday, more winds and a top of 12, then a high chance of showers Wednesday, another top of 12 degrees.
10: Canberra's news leader is 2CC.
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0: across Australia. It's back to Weekends with Trent Nicolich, filling in for Luke Grant.
1: That's right, Trent Nicolich with you for Luke Grant today and tomorrow. Luke will be back next week. 131 873 is the open line number. Coming up this hour, Starstruck with Craig Bennett, and what will be coming up with the continuous call team when we wrap up at 1 o'clock. But first, it's time for Real Estate.
0: Now on Weekends, The Real Estate Show.
1: That's right. It's time now to find out, as we do every week, what's happening on the property market, thanks to our friends at Domain. So if you're looking to buy or sell your place or have any other questions about the housing market, give us a call. 131 873 is the number. And on that note, I'm pleased to say that the National Property Editor at Domain, Alice Stoltz, joins us on the line. Hello, Alice. How are you?
2: Good morning, Trent. I'm really well, thank you.
1: Great to talk to you, as it always is. I hesitate to ask this question because every week the last few weeks it's been ugly, but how's the auction market looking?
2: Yeah, cloudy with a chance of meatballs, pretty much again of what came in last weekend, Trent. Sydney scraped in with a clearance rate of 46%. Now, that was based on just over 513 auctions. Now, this time last year, it was 72%.
1: Yeah.
2: Now, Brisbane's clearance rate was a bit more dismal than that. It was 29% last Saturday. That was from 137 auctions. And this time last year, the clearance rate in Brisbane was 50%. So yet again, just such a, I guess, you know, clear indicator of those vendors pulling back, just that hesitation when it comes to buyers as well, not sort of wanting to stretch in any capacity when it comes to actually selling. And many sellers who, even though I think many are reconciling that if they're buying and selling in the sort of same market, it's not as bad as what it could have been. However, there's obviously, for most people, understandably, sort of a certain watermark or a certain threshold they have to hit. But without buyers wanting to potentially meet them halfway, we're just seeing these clearance rates, you know, completely tumble week after week at the moment.
1: Now, I notice Sydney 428 auctions today, Brisbane 123. How far off would those numbers be from where they might otherwise have been? I know how long is a piece of string, but they'd surely be lower than they would otherwise have been, I would have thought.
2: Yeah, it's funny that you say that. I actually checked this yesterday because I thought the same thing myself. I was actually sort of mildly surprised at how sort of decent the numbers still are given the climate. Now, they definitely were high this time last year. You know, I think Sydney was around 500 this weekend. Brisbane was relatively the same. So I think what's really interesting is that it's still, people are still going to market. So people, I guess, aren't pulling back as much as what one might have expected. And I think some of that is because people do want to transact in a similar market. Potentially people are also hedging their bets that potentially we're almost at the low point. But I think the reality is there is still much, there's still so much uncertainty, I suppose. So I think also with Trent, what we're seeing though is that certain people in certain situations do have to sell. And I'm not necessarily talking about distress listings. I'm talking about the fact that if there's been a death, or people are divorcing, or there's a baby on the way. You know, life goes on around us.
1: Yeah.
2: And I think what we're probably seeing now is those vendors who simply have to make a change in their building that they're living in one way or another. And of course, also, I think this time of the year, with spring sort of coming up slowly, some people are probably just thinking, I'll get ahead of what potentially could be an even gloomier outlook. But in my opinion, I think it's going to be really interesting what the RBA do, obviously, with interest rates coming up. And I think also with these inflation figures, just which way things are going to go. We've got talk that there won't be a rate drop until next year. So I think people are just hedging their bets at the moment, right? And you can see that at auctions. There's lots of arms folded, lots of feelings of who's going to blink first. And agents are just, it's like squeezing blood out of a stone at some auctions that I attend at the moment. They're really having to sing for their supper, those agents.
1: Slightly different story to that being peddled by the politicians, but I guess that should surprise nobody, Alice. Domain.com.au, of course, if you want to read any of the stuff that I'm talking to Alice about at the moment. Now, some of your properties that are on the market this week, I love looking at this stuff because it's a little window into a different lifestyle. But the one that you've noted in Sydney is in Darlinghurst. And what fascinates me about this property is that you can live the way this property would allow you to live, budget dependent, of course, but so close to the city.
2: It's incredible. Now, most people know Darlinghurst, that very inner city suburb of Sydney. And this is a house that was built around 1860, Trent. And it's obviously got complete heritage overlay on it, but it has been so immaculately restored. But the thing that strikes me is what's just quite incredible about it is the size of the land. The parcel here is 651 square metres. Now, anyone who lives on acreage or in the burbs is kind of like, it's not that big. But, you know, you think of that tight little suburb of Darlinghurst. This is a huge size block. The house has 6 bedrooms, 4 bathrooms and a beautiful pool. But the restoration on it is like nothing I've ever seen before. It is completely decked out in marble. It's had Japanese baths added to it. Beautiful steel throughout, French oak. And, you know, it's on the market for the first time in 3 decades. But the calibre of what that is at that price point. The price guide's around $28 million, Trent. So a huge amount for a suburb that certainly would not, on a day-to-day basis, see these sort of properties transacted at that price point. But yes, you are very right. It's very close to the CBD, but what an incredible property. And I guess I love that idea of us restoring old houses. Yes. I mean, this is clearly a very unique one, and I'm not saying that all have to be restored to this level, but I love this idea of us being more sustainable with our building, less knocking down, more restoring houses, potentially even carving up into apartments or whatnot, just to get longevity out of the property rather than replacing everything.
1: I couldn't agree more. I look at the suburbs around Sydney where I live and I drive around and I just think, why are we knocking that stuff down? I couldn't agree more. For our listeners up in 4BC in Brisbane, the Isle of Capri sounds like a pretty nice place to live.
2: I mean, this is like literally living in, you know, those beautiful resorts in Southeast Asia where you think, gosh, they're just incredible. This house has been designed on this. So it's on the Isle of Capri, 6 beds, 6 baths on over 2,000 square metres. This has got absolutely everything. It's actually across 4 titles and it has 50 metres of main river frontage onto that beautiful waterfront in the Gold Coast. But I think what's interesting here, this is one of those once in a generation riverfront holdings they're sort of described as. But I think what's interesting is that we're just seeing that demand still sort of be being offered and still being met in the Gold Coast market. The Gold Coast market is like a market unto its own. It is completely sort of resilient and immune to the price turbulence that we're seeing in other parts of the country. This is the market that just lives in its own little bubble and offers houses with private jetties, pontoon lifts, gyms, theatres, wine cellars and whatnot. And the demand, you know, those offerings are still being met with buyers. It is absolutely incredible what's going on in the Gold Coast. And it's a market, you know, unto its own. It's quite extraordinary. And places like this just make you understand, I suppose, the breadth and the depth of the prestige market, particularly in Australia, that is appealing to people from overseas as well as interstate investors at the moment.
1: Alice, enjoy the rest of your day, and everything that we've spoken about, we can read about at domain.com.au. Thank you for joining us.
2: Thanks, Trent.
1: That's Alice Stoltz. And as I said, anything you want to know, domain.com.au. More interesting stuff there, as there is every week when we speak to Alice. And as a few of you have said here, the percentages are a good indicator. Actual number of properties sold compared to last year would also show the sentiment of market with less listings. Yeah, thanks for your support too, Alex, for listening in. A whole heap of you. Quiz question 3 was, what type of animal is a hogget? A whole heap of you telling me what it is. Don't tell me here. Keep your powder dry, and then when we ask you to call in, then you can tell me what it is. I walked out to make a coffee during the news, and the big man, Daryl Broman, Big D, he was out there in the kitchen, and I hadn't even gotten in there, and he said, even I know what a hogget is. Now, I didn't know what a hogget is, but I do now, obviously. And that was Daryl just trying to pretend he's not as intelligent as he actually is when he said, even I know. Well, see, Daryl's smarter than he likes to let on as well, so I don't feel that bad. Roz has said that she's got 3 gripes with the census. We were talking about this before. Number 1, deliberate omission of Judaism as a listed religion. Well, that's just reprehensible. I think it's stupid. Number 2, the threat of heavy fines for giving false information. How would they know? Which is a good question. That implies government cross-checking with other databases, and we've always been told our information will not be matched to our names, which is a fair point. And then thirdly, Roz says, asking us to list our illnesses. Our medical info is supposed to be confidential, Roz. Well, I'll tell you what, just in terms of illnesses, if you're prone to lying and, you know, spreading bull shit as members of the Labor government are, what illness does that come under? Because when they do the census, they'd have to fill out that they've got an illness. What illness would that be? If you're prone to lying and just making up stories, what do you tick? Tell you what, why don't you give me some ideas on that, whatever you think that is. It's 17 and a half minutes past midday. We're going to take a break, and then when we come back, not just one of your favourite segments, one of my favourite segments, why I love being here on a weekend, entertainment with Craig Bennett.
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3: Trent Nicolich with you for Luke Grant, 21 and a half minutes past midday. Hello to everyone listening on 2CC this hour as well down in Canberra. -4 overnight, no rain, morning frost that would be. Fog clearing to a partly cloudy day with a top of 14 later today. David, you're a genius. I asked you before the ad break, what would we say if you were prone to lying so the politicians can tick the correct illness? You're advocating that we add labertism to the census. I like that, David. I like it. Make note of it. Now, just a very quick update on a house fire that has occurred on Sydney's North Shore. Firefighters have managed to extinguish the blaze at West Pymble. The flames are believed to have started in the bedroom of a property. Two people have been treated for smoke inhalation. New South Wales Fire and Rescue have told us the fire was sparked by an unattended heater. They're now urging everyone to keep items at least a metre from their heater, which makes sense. They say portable heaters should never be left unattended, and they're also calling for residents to check bleeping smoke alarms because they are up for battery replacement, you would think, if they're bleeping. So keep an eye on that stuff. At 22 and a half minutes past 12, it's time for this.
4: Grab the smelling salts. Industrial strength if you have them. And don't forget the pickle juice, because it's time for Starstruck with Craig Bennett.
5: I can't help it.
3: That's right. It's that time of the day to grab a seat, pour a cuppa, or if you had a really long morning, maybe a glass of cooking sherry. The pickle juice has been mentioned before. Now, Craig doesn't know this, but before I introduce him, sometimes these segments put me in such a state of stress that what I've done today is I've brought, it's a traction-like device I've brought into the office. I've got my chiropractor here with me who's strapped me into the device to take that pressure off my shoulder and lower back areas, because Craig Bennett is in the house for Starstruck. And today he's shining a light on a true legend of music and screen. On this day back in 2017, we lost the great, one of the greats, if not the greatest, Glen Campbell. From his powerhouse solo tracks to hosting the Glen Campbell Good Time Hour, he was a true crossover icon who churned out an incredible 64 albums across five massive decades. You know the hits. So

0: voice. What a voice. But as always, Craig has the real story behind the stardom, the highs, the hits and the Hollywood history. And Mick from Winston Hills says, I think Luke is off sick as last week's Starstruck was too much for him. You could be right, Mick. That's why I've strapped myself into the device. I'm ready to go. Without further ado, let's bring in Craig Bennett. Hello, mate.
1: Oh, Trent, you

0: stuff you really do. So you had a chiropractor or somebody or other strap you into a gizmo.
1: Correct. That's right. Just to take that pressure off the lower back because it's all too much for me.
0: I get that. I also hear, a little birdie tells me you've got the gynecologist on standby as well.
1: You never know what you might need.
0: whatever it takes to get you through it, that's what they say. Yes, I've got a feeling that that Luke had just, it was too much
1: too
0: last
1: much
0: week.
1: For him. Yep.
0: Having come back from that wonderful extravaganza, of course, and
1: correct.
0: Then to face me, no wonder he needed to have a little intensive therapy, I think, just to kind of get things back in line. But you were saying the fabulous tones of Glen Campbell, yeah, the Rhinestone Cowboy. 9 years ago today, it was Trent that he left us, 81. And I have to say, he suffered through a devastating time with Alzheimer's disease. And toward the end, he was bedridden in a high care nursing facility in Nashville, they say, barely able to mumble, no idea who anybody was. But in his heyday, and in fact throughout his stellar career, one of the greats, a dazzling showman, 10-time Grammy-winning country singing sensation. He had a side hustle as a movie and TV star, but look to the music and you heard some of the great hits there, Southern Nights, wonderful song. Then, of course, his signatures like Wichita Lineman, which Jimmy Webb penned along with Galveston and By the Time I Get to Phoenix, Honey Come Back. And, of course, some other great Glen Campbell songs, Try a Little Kindness. Remember that? Try
1: yes,
0: a little
1: kindness.
0: Sorry,
1: that's
0: should
1: right.
0: never sing. Gentle on My Mind. And, of course, Rhinestone Cowboy, considered one of his most requested. Look, he recorded, Trent, over 70 albums. His last was very poignant, actually. It was titled Adios, which was recorded back in 2012 while he could still sing. And the plan was that this was his goodbye album, which would be released shortly before his death. And indeed, that's how it played out. 2 months before he passed away in 2017, out came Adios and obviously a lot of airplay. Very haunting for a lot of people. Look, as a TV star, he hosted the Glen Campbell Variety Hour through the 60s and 70s. And I wonder how many remember the Channel 9 special that was made here in 1970. Called Glen Campbell Down Home Down Under. He and Olivia Newton-John, and in fact it's odd because we're talking Glen Campbell today, but back in 2022 Olivia left us on this very day too.
1: That's right.
0: They hosted this variety show that was shot at Waratah Park. Remember the home of Skippy, the Sydney Opera House, Smokey Dawson's Ranch. It also featured Sherbet. So if you hunt it up online, you can see a very young Darryl Braithwaite there. So there was that, and then to his movies. He starred opposite John Wayne and Kim Darby in True Grit. In fact, he was Oscar nominated for singing the True Grit theme song. He received an Oscar nomination, in fact, for his final song, which was I'm Not Gonna Miss You, which was the theme to a documentary that came out, I think it was 2014. It was titled Glen Campbell, I'll Be Me, which was a movie that followed Glen on his farewell tour in 2012, basically as he said goodbye to fans. And at that point, he was very much dealing with Alzheimer's disease. It made it difficult for him to perform. In fact, it was due to tour Australia and New Zealand as part of that goodbye tour. That was to be the final leg, but it was cancelled. Look, by that point, Trent, he was 76, fading very fast. He loved Australia, toured here an array of times in the 70s and then again in the 90s, and then 2008 was the last time. No, 2009. He did 2008 and then I remember he did 2009 was the last time he was here. To his private life, which we'll cover, it was often tumultuous. 4 wives, 8 kids, the booze, there were drugs in the mix, some scandalous affairs, a jail stint for a drunk driving hit and run, shocker. And even before he'd drawn his last breath, very sad, the family were bickering over his, I think it was something like $50 million estate, with 3 of his kids having been cut out of the will. And I got to say, that $50 million estate, a long, far cry from those early years in Arkansas where he was eating squirrels to stay alive. So, strap, you mentioned Mick in Winston Hills. Mick, if I were you, I don't know, I'd get into a straight jacket too like Trent is, grab the smelling salts. Definitely a stiffener.
1: Yeah.
0: Absolutely a stiffener. There's an old-fashioned word you don't hear too often these days, but with this segment, it comes in very handy, a stiffener.
1: I reckon if you and I walked into a local pub together and asked for 2 stiffeners, I reckon we'd get a fair look from behind the bar, wouldn't we?
0: And there's the joke, really, isn't it? You know, Trent and Craig walked into a bar.
1: Yeah, there you go. It's just after 12:30. We'll be right back with Craig Bennett.
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1: Trent Nikolic with you for Luke Grant. And of course, our mate Craig Bennett is on the line. Over to you, Craig, for the life of the great Glen Campbell.
0: You're right, very much so. Look, it was born exactly that, Glen Campbell in Arkansas. Trent, in a small town, he was the seventh of 12 kids. Now, Dad was a sharecropper. Mum, well, 12 kids, she was busy having kids. Money was so tight and finances so dire that the kids picked cotton in the fields with their dad, literally from the time they could walk, and they'd trap squirrels and they'd stew them up for dinner. That's how tight the dollars were. They lived in a shack, no electricity. Now, he was given a $5 guitar as a gift when he was four, and he had an Uncle Boo, whose real name was William Campbell. Uncle Boo, anyway, had a radio show and a band, and he taught Glenn the basics of playing the guitar, and he was a natural, Glenn was, and his uncle had him play guitar and sing on his radio show. And so, like, he was bitten by the showbiz bug, I guess you could say, from the moment he picked up that first guitar at four. So, look, he drops out of high school when he was 14, and in between trying to get his music career up and going, he worked in a petrol station, pumping gas, as they say, and he installed insulation with his brothers. And then he was 17, he moved to Albuquerque to sing and play guitar on his with his uncle's band and began appearing on a kid's TV show and as a singing cowboy. And then a few years later, he formed his own band, Western Wranglers, they were called. And then, of course, the next stop, well, that had to be Hollywood. So he moved there in 1960, which would have made him 24. There we go. Worked my got my abacus going, 24. And he becomes a session guitarist, working extensively with Phil Spector. He'd play guitar in the studio for the likes of Elvis and the Beach Boys. He played a beautiful, gentle guitar, they call it, in Frank Sinatra's rendition of Strangers in the Night. And you could hear his guitar skills on records recorded by everyone from Doris Day to the Monkees, Bing Crosby, Lou Rawls, Nat King Cole, Dean Martin. But he did say this, Trent, one of his biggest pinch-yourself moments during his extraordinary career was watching Frank Sinatra perform in studio as he was playing guitar in the back and Frank was singing Strangers in the Night and so forth. He said it was absolutely thunderstruck, spellbound. So 1962, he signs a deal with Capitol Records, and his first record to come out was Too Late to Worry, Too Blue to Cry. It was a bit of a success. He toured as one of the Beach Boys for a while when Brian Wilson was off. But then it was the late 60s that his star really began to shine when he recorded an array of wonderful songs written by Jimmy Webb, who's still very much with us. In fact, Jimmy's got an album coming out shortly. Songs like Wichita Lineman and Galveston. And then came Rhinestone Cowboy in the 70s, 75 it was. And that solidified Glenn as a bona fide country singing star. So there's his career. Look to his private life, four marriages, as I mentioned. He met his first wife when he moved to Albuquerque. Her name was Diane Kirk. She was 15. He was 17. She fell pregnant. They wed a year later, and their son, Glenn Jr., was born premature and died days after birth. They then had a daughter, Debbie, who was a singer. In fact, she toured with Glenn in his last years whilst he was dealing with Alzheimer's disease, just to bolster him along, I suppose. Glenn and Diane divorced 4 years after their wedding. He then married a beautician by the name of Billie Jean, not as in the tennis player. They wed 1959, had three kids, split, then divorced in the mid-70s. It was a scandal because Glenn was caught red-handed having an affair with musician Mac Davis's wife, Sarah, who then went on to become Glenn's third wife. It's a bit like The Bold and the Beautiful meets Days of Our Lives. And so when you watch those soapies and you think, oh, they're making all this stuff up. No, they're not, because you look at Glenn Campbell's life and you realise it was all true. So having an affair with his best friend's wife, who then becomes his third wife, they had a son, but divorced a couple of years after marrying because, you'll be shocked by this, not, Glenn was caught having a torrid affair with the country queen, Tanya Tucker. Remember all of that?
1: Yeah.
0: Now, this was 1980, and they recorded a duet together called Dream Lover. And the tabloids leapt all over the scandal. I remember it was absolutely everywhere. It became sort of like a gossip lover's soap opera, as Glenn and Tanya. They lived a wild life. They were boozed up to the eyeballs. The tabloids reckon they were falling down drunk all over the place. There were drugs. They brawled. She sued him for millions, claiming Glenn had this volcanic temper and was verbally and otherwise abusive. She reckons he knocked two teeth out of her head. More recently, though, it's interesting, Trent, she's kind of looked back over all of that and admitted that their romance was marred by booze and drugs, though it was an intense love. She was too young to be involved in all this anyway. It is what it is, and she's still with us and does remember him fondly. He then rebounded from what was then, I think, generally described as a train wreck of a romance by marrying a gorgeous, much younger dancer named Kim Woolen. Now, this was in 1982. She was 24. He was 46. She was one of the Rockettes. So, fabulous dancer. They'd met on a blind date the year before they wed. Now, Glenn and Kim had three kids. So, doing the maths on all of that, eight kids all up. But remembering, of course, his first son died days after birth. In 2003, he was sentenced to, it was 10 days in jail in Arizona for drink driving. He was dead drunk and he hit somebody. The person was not seriously injured, mercifully, but he drove off. and he was accused of also kneeing a police officer and claimed that he didn't know he was drunk. He reckoned he'd gone into a bar and he blames the barman for pouring drinks that were far too strong. Didn't get off, did jail. That one didn't fly. Don't try it, folks. Yeah. It will not work. Look, he said he'd been sober for years but fell off the wagon very spectacularly. His wife, Kim, she worked tirelessly to help Glenn with his sobriety issues and as did the old Western star, the great Gene Autry. They were very close friends, and Gene really became this extraordinary mentor to Glenn Campbell. Anyway, we moved to 2011, and he had been diagnosed with Alzheimer's disease. He went public with it. He said the disease was progressing swiftly. His last tour here, as I mentioned, was 2009. And very sadly, Trent, and you've probably got some people listening now who were there. I know he was hugely, hugely popular in Australia, but it just didn't fly so well because he often forgot the lyrics to songs like Rhinestone Cowboy and Galveston and so forth, stuff that, you know, you just wouldn't imagine. But there is the scourge of Alzheimer's disease, and he staggered around on stage. I saw him in Sydney, and it was, put it there.
1: Yeah, we must have lost Craig there. He's just dropped out. He was right towards the end of that there, actually, but he's just dropped out. Technology's good when it's working. And as Craig was saying there, that final tour that he did in Australia didn't, I guess, put the best foot forward, I think, is a fair point to make, because he just wasn't in the greatest of health. And it's devastating when someone at that level that has been that great for that long, you know, loses their ability to do the thing that they did as well as they did. So that's Craig there. As I said, he was right near the end of that report, and I was going to joke that I need to take an ad break to get out of this contraption that I strapped myself into anyway. So at 18 minutes to one, we'll do that and we'll be right back.
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1: Trent Nicholas with you for Luke Grant running up to the 1 o'clock news. A message here from Paul Lawsey's best show ever. Glenn Campbell was in the studio for half an hour doing the interview and finished staying, playing and yarning with Lawsey for 2.5 hours until the end of the show. Wonderful radio. Thank you for the message, Paul. And it's funny that you say that.
20: Hello world, this is John Laws.
1: And the reason that we're playing that is that we just remembered, I guess you could say, that today would have been the great John Laws' birthday. He passed away age 90, but he was born on this day, which I had forgotten about, I must admit, 8th of August 1935 in Papua New Guinea, and it would have been his birthday. Just have a listen to this.
23: Lawsy.
24: The cost of an average wedding is up to $29,830. The bride spends $1,750 on her wedding gown, plus $250 for a going-away outfit, $250 on a honeymoon outfit, and the groom just wants her naked.
1: I'll tell you what's funny. The man who's in the studio with me, Mark Levy, you occupy that same real estate on the radio dial. And the first time I filled in for you when you were on holiday, I was doing a piece with Ollie Peterson at the time on 6PR, and he knew that I was filling in for you, and he introduced me with Lawsey's music, and I went, no pressure, mate.
25: Well, I don't take it for granted,
1: no.
25: You know, doing that particular shift, and you think about Lawsey, you think about Hadley, and then sort of what I'm doing. But look, one thing that I'm sort of the view when it comes to radio is that whoever sits in that seat will occupy it for however long, but the listeners don't go anywhere.
1: No, that's right.
25: And that's what I love about our listeners on 2GB and 4BC.
1: Always there.
25: You talk about loyalty. We've got the most loyal listeners anywhere in the world, and we're very, very grateful for that, and especially in our 100th year of celebrations this year.
1: Absolutely. Now, 131873 is the number. If you want to ring in, you've got all three answers for the quiz. Call in while I'm talking to Mark, and then we'll take your call before we head off to a break. 131873.
25: Come on, give us one. Just give us a hello world.
1: Hello world.
25: Oh, very good.
1: You like that one?
25: Very good. You be kind to each other.
1: Yeah. How good was he? We all used to do the use Valvoline ones, remember that as well? All of us when we were young kids.
25: Valvoline, you know.
1: Use Valvoline, that's right. Now, you've got Daryl Broman, Paul Gallen, Mark Piggy Riddell's out there as well, dissecting the big issues, judging by what I just heard when I walked out there then.
25: Well, we involved you in some
1: against
25: discussions
1: my will,
25: as well.
1: It has
25: yeah,
1: to
25: you're
1: be
25: a little... You're a little hesitant.
1: Reluctant.
25: Yeah. Don't worry, it'll be raised at some point as well.
1: That was in confidence, revelation.
25: There's no secrets on our show, Trent, as you will soon realise.
1: Yeah, that's exactly right.
25: But look, there is a drama and a controversy brewing, and I've actually gone to management about this.
1: Is it a brouhaha?
25: Well, usually, I feel now as sort of the, I guess I'd call myself the captain these days, given Ray's retired. But
1: yes.
25: It involves the 2GB presenter tipping competition.
1: It's outrageous.
25: Well, Piggy's decided to pull out.
1: Really?
25: And now the knock-on effect is I've had John Stanley on the phone. He wants to pull out.
1: Yeah.
25: James Willis is third last. Now, he now wants to pull out.
1: I see.
25: So I've gone to management. I've said, look, I need a bit of guidance on this.
1: Yeah.
25: So I'll reveal all later this afternoon.
1: Okay, that's
25: all
1: good. Right. That's good. There has to be a call on that. Mm. And has Piggy given a reason for his wanting to withdraw?
25: Well, I think Michael McLaren put it perfectly yesterday. Mm. He said it's just a cowardly response from a cowardly individual. Just because you're 36 points last, it doesn't mean that you just give up.
1: Listen, as a St George supporter, long-suffering, it must be said, I will not join the pile-in on Mark Riddell. I love Mark Riddell.
25: Stop sitting on the fence, you. I've listened to you all morning. You've been giving it to everybody, and I've loved it. And now when it comes to our colleagues, you're going to be sitting on the fence.
1: I am. I'm sticking solid.
25: Ladies and gentlemen, may I introduce you to Trent Splinter. Nicholas.
1: What's happening on the show this arvo, mate?
25: Big afternoon of footy, mate. Storm and Sea Eagles, our man MG's over in Perth for the unveiling of the Perth jerseys.
0: Yeah, I saw that footage of him and Billy Moore seeing the unveiling. It was good stuff.
25: Sensational. So we'll check it with MG over in the West. I'll call the game between the Dolphins and the Broncos, and then Mike Pearcell on deck for the Rabbitohs and the Eels. We'll wrap up last night as well. Big injury problem for the Panthers with Isaiah Yeo and the Peck.
1: Yeah.
25: And the Roosters, they found a way to win. A bit of an early taste of finals footy last night at Allianz Stadium. So a big day of footy and a big night ahead as well.
0: I was at the game last night, the Roosters game. I think you guys were there calling.
25: Thanks for visiting.
0: Yeah, it was good. Well, I was busy in a corporate suite.
25: tough life.
0: I was busy in a corporate suite. I wasn't going to slum it and come to the commentary box. You don't think I'm stupid.
25: We would have saved you a pie.
0: Yeah, I know you would have. I was watching the Penrith game on the monitor and I saw Isaiah Yeo go off. And then, of course, that Bulldogs-Roosters game was great to watch. It was a good spectacle. Can the Panthers win without Isaiah Yeo?
25: It's interesting. I asked Daryl that question and he thinks they can.
0: Yeah, okay.
25: It's a big, big loss, though. Isaiah Yeo, the way in which he plays the game. But they are a performance factor of the Panthers. Whoever ends up being ruled out or misses a game, they're just the next bloke up mentality. Yep. So big, absolutely. Big shoes to fill, though.
0: All right, mate. We'll be listening from 1 o'clock.
25: See you, Splinters.
0: You avoid one question. Listen, I'm going into politics, all right?
25: Don't do that.
0: I can avoid a question like the best of them. I believe we have a quiz winner. Anne has called in. Hello, Anne. How are you?
4: I'm fine, thank you.
0: Okay, here we go. Are you ready?
4: Yes.
0: She's ready. The Ekka kick-started in Brisbane, as we mentioned earlier in the show. This year marks a special anniversary. How old is the Ekka turning?
4: 150 years.
0: Yes, excellent. Question two. We mentioned earlier that the Wobblies, as I call them, will be playing tonight. Which Asian country will they be taking on?
4: Japan.
0: Yes, well done. And then thirdly, I managed to trick Paul Gallen and I think Daryl Broman got it wrong as well. What type of animal is a hogget?
4: It's a young sheep.
0: Correct. There you go. She knows all three of them. Well done, Annie. Anne, congratulations.
4: I just called Annie as well.
0: Okay, that's good. Thank you. I hate calling people names they don't like. Thank you, Anne or Annie. Appreciate you listening in and congratulations. Stay on the line. We'll get your tickets to you. Thank you for joining in. And thank you for all of your feedback today. Rob, big fan of Mark Levy. Yep, the boys will be having fun after 1 o'clock. And so many good suggestions here. Elizabeth, thank you for your support as well. And Mick and everybody. Mick saying that the technology couldn't even handle the shock of Craig Bennett's starstruck. It melted down. Yes, that's exactly right. So many suggestions for what we can call a propensity to lie when you're in government. Tim says it could be Pauline derangement syndrome. Rob says elbow speak, we could call it as well. I can't say that, Leone, but I like it as well. And actually, before we do that, a quick traffic update. Charlotte's called in. Hello, Charlotte.
5: Hello. Look, I passed it about 10 minutes ago.
0: Yes.
5: A car has gone into the bus stop at Chatswood Interchange, Lane Cove Interchange.
0: Ooh.
5: There's a cast of thousands emergency services there. Looks like there could be a crushed bike underneath it, maybe a person.
0: Right.
5: Apparently they've arrested somebody in a side street. It's just pandemonium.
0: Okay, so is that Lane Cove Road where that is, Charlotte, there?
5: No, Epping Road.
0: Epping Road.
5: Along the road.
0: Okay, so that's the one that filters down onto the M2 if you're heading west.
5: Where you go into
0: Ball
5: Hill Freeway.
0: Yep. Okay, so stay away. That's Epping Road at Lane Cove. Stay away from that area. Thank you, Charlotte, for that report. And obviously, we will update you on the network through the news if anyone was injured or there's anything else happening there. So please stay away from that area. Maureen says the government lying illness is CPITA, chronic pain in the ARSE. Yeah, that works too. So many good suggestions. And Leone, like I said,
1: It's yours. One's got something to do with bull and what comes out of their rear end, and then itis on the end of it, which I quite like as well. Very clever. It is 5-1. We'll take a break and wrap it up.
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1: That's right, Trent Nikolic with you for Luke Grant. Now, we've spoken to police. Police has told my team here in relation to that traffic report that we had from Charlotte there before that a bus and a motorbike have collided on Longaville Road in Lane Cove. Police are currently on scene. One person is being assessed by New South Wales Ambulance. So a bus and a motorbike have collided. One person being assessed by New South Wales Ambulance Services. That is what we know now. That's the latest. Now, let's leave the last word of feedback to Charlotte, who rang in with the traffic report and then texted in to say we could call it liabetes. I like that, Charlotte. That's very clever. Very good. To Kane here in the studio with me, thank you, mate, for today. It's been fun as always. Kitty and Camilla out there doing all the hard work. Love your work. Thank you. And I'll see you again tomorrow because, of course, as I said, Luke Grant will take tomorrow off. He's pretty unwell. Had a bit of a joke with it today, but he is pretty unwell. So he'll take tomorrow off. I'll be here to fill in for him tomorrow on 2GB, 4BC, 2CC, wherever you're listening on the app. And then, fingers crossed, Luke will be back with you as he always is, ready and raring to go at 9 a.m. next week. In the meantime, enjoy the rest of your Saturday afternoon. Continuous call teams up next. Trent Nikolic for Luke Grant. Speak to you tomorrow.
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12: 2CC News.
13: Good afternoon, I'm Sarah Wiedersehen. The federal government is planning to introduce new laws to crack down on the issue of unpaid child support. It's been revealed hundreds of thousands of parents across Australia owe a combined $2 billion in outstanding payments. More than 1 million children are registered to receive child support, but nearly 230,000 parents owe an average of $8,675. Deputy Liberal Leader Jane Hume says it's confronting data.
14: Child support is not optional. It's compulsory. And the government has failed to pull the levers that are at its disposal right now to make sure that families, and particularly children, are well looked after.
13: The Energy Minister says Australia's fuel security remains solid and stable as the conflict between the US and Iran drags on. In his weekly fuel update, Chris Bowen has announced Australia has 42 days worth of petrol in reserve, 36 days worth of diesel, and 34 days of jet fuel. He says 42 ships with fuel are on their way to Australia. Airlines are slamming the government department responsible for air traffic controllers as airports across Australia experience another day of delays. A staff shortage has slowed operations at Sydney's Kingsford Smith, sparking backlogs around the country. Airlines for Australia and New Zealand Chief Executive Stephen Beckett says tens of thousands of passengers are affected.
15: We're seeing 150 flights impacted yesterday, more than 150 this morning, and it's impacting both the domestic and international network, and we know that passengers are missing their international connections and they're missing vital domestic connections to places all over the country.
13: Poultry farmers are confident their industry is well prepared for the impacts of H5 bird flu. Those with more than 50 birds in Victoria have been ordered to house them indoors for 2 weeks. It comes as the nation's total number of cases surpasses 200. Victorian Farmers Federation Egg Group President Brian Ahmed has told Seven producers have had good communication with authorities.
16: They're keeping us well informed. But we've been advocating in this industry to keep our birds, a percentage of our birds locked up. It's how we control disease and it's how we assure food security and food safety for Australian families.
13: Eight people have been killed when a 14-year-old boy opened fire on his home and school in Thailand. Authorities say the boy killed his grandparents and five teachers before taking his own life. And a winter cold front is expected to cause a broad band of rain and strong winds across southern Australia. In finance, one Australian dollar is buying around 70.6 US cents.
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13: In the NRL, Manly will be hoping to end a four-game losing streak when they take on the Storm this afternoon. Sea Eagles coach Kieran Foran says the team must improve its defence.
18: I haven't been happy with the amount of points we've leaked, particularly in the last couple of games. So it's important that we find our rhythm and cohesion defensively and, you know, limit the opposition to scoring points.
13: Later, the Dolphins face the Broncos and the Rabbitohs meet the Eels. In AFL action this hour, the Demons face the Dockers, then the Swans meet the Power, the Cats play the Bombers, finally the Tigers challenge the Crows. Australia's Travis Head has taken out the Allan Border medal for a second straight year, and the Wallabies will take on Japan in Osaka tonight in the opening match of the new Australian coach Les Kiss. That's news and sport.
12: 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Canberra's cold. Your house doesn't have to be.
19: An overnight low of 0 degrees tonight, then a cloudy day with a high chance of showers and heavy winds, a top of 13. More rain to start the week on Monday, likely in the morning and afternoon, with more windy conditions, 9 degrees. Medium chance of showers on Tuesday, more winds and a top of 12, then a high chance of showers Wednesday, another top of 12 degrees.
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1: With Mark Levy, Daryl Broman, Paul Gallen and Mark Riddell.
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4: Yeah, bro.
3: You know?
4: Yeah, bro.
5: Get on your cuz.
4: Yeah, church,
5: you know, really? Go down to the dairy.
4: Your brother's in the back. And Gina's in the front. Cruising down the freeway in the hot, hot sun.
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6: What's the weather like? It's a beautiful moon there, a night, and it should be bright out. And could anyone go up in the mountains of a night, sure?
4: Was that French?
2: That's Irish.
4: That's not Irish.
2: What?
4: It's not Irish.
5: There is no way that's Irish.
4: What?
2: I said my brief. Get Conor McGregor. That is not Irish.
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8: We should just get like pandas or monkeys in the bunker and just film them, because like if they get it wrong, at least they're cute.
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7: Ken Sutcliffe, the male model from Mudgee. Kenny, I just need to sort of lead on your media experience, right? And it's a two-pronged question. Daryl on television for many years on The Footy Show was brilliant. So I'd love to know, like, for a bloke who had a keen eye for talent on Delhi. What did you see in Daryl, and what's your advice for Cooper Johns?
9: Well, Cooper, my advice to you as a young fellow on the way up, have a look at Daryl, see what he's achieved. Yeah, right? 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
7: Yes, hello everyone. Welcome along to another Saturday afternoon with the Continuous Call Team from the comforts of the Harvey Norman Interactive Studio, where we're watching the game, the NRLW game between the Bulldogs and the Cowboys. North Queensland up 6-0 over Canterbury. 16 minutes left in the first half, so we'll keep an eye on the NRLW scores. Obviously, a big day yesterday for the North Sydney Bears fans, but most importantly, the new franchise, the Perth Bears, unveiling their new jersey. And our man, MG Mark Geyer, a former Western Red, he's made his way over to the West, so we'll check in with MG a little bit later on in the program. Let us know your thoughts on the jersey. I think it looks sensational, and I think the way they handled the unveiling of the jersey yesterday was sensational as well. So we'll talk more about that. As far as the footy goes, a great night of rugby league last night. The Warriors were leading, 22 points to nil at one stage. The Panthers came back at them. The Warriors ended up winning it 28-12. The big story coming out of the match, though, is this pec injury to Isaiah Yeo. So we'll bring you the very latest. It's not looking good for Isaiah Yeo. Can they win the comp without him? Well, we'll get the boys' thoughts on that. You might like to have your say as well on 131873. I was at the footy last night with Piggy and Josh to call the Roosters Bulldogs game, and an early taste of finals footy with the Roosters. Well, the Bulldogs scored 3 tries in 11 minutes, I think it was, Piggy, last night, and then the Roosters scored 2 tries in 6 minutes. The Roosters ended up winning at 20-18, so they found a way to win off the back of their record victory. And the Cowboys in Thursday night footy bounced back from that humiliation to the Roosters with a 30-8 win over the Titans. 3 games today at 3 o'clock. We'll bring you score updates on the Storm and Manly from the West. I'll call the game between the Dolphins and the Broncos, that one at Suncorp, and then Mike Pearsall on deck for the Rabbitohs and the Eels from 7:35, that match at Allianz Stadium. And we should also make mention of the fact that it's a great celebration over the next 2 weeks as the National Rugby League celebrates the Indigenous Round, recognising Indigenous, Aboriginal and Torres Strait Islander peoples to rugby league, their stories, achievements and communities that continue to shape our game. And we'll catch up with one of the great Indigenous players of of years gone by, to Mana Tahu a little later in the show as well. As always, love to hear from you. 131873, the number. You can email us via the website. You can text us as well, 0460 873 873. Daryl Broman is here. Mark Piggy Riddell is here. And Daryl and Piggy, I'm a little bit concerned about our man Paul Gallen, because he's come in today and he's just got this extra enthusiasm, and it's like he's on top of the world, which surprises me, Daryl, as I say good afternoon to you and to Piggy and to you, Gal, because I woke up this morning to a message at 6:30 that said, Levy, I had a tooth filling put in on Tuesday. They've made the filling too big. I can't talk. It's like I have a bit of a lisp. It hurts. Anyway, I'll tough it out and get through and produce as usual. Darryl, do you think the former New South Wales captain needs to toughen up?
0: Yeah, well, I do think a little. I mean, if he put a filling in on Tuesday, wouldn't you just fill what you had to fill? I mean, how can you make a filling too big?
7: I don't know.
0: They just put, like, whatever they put in there, don't they, and just let it harden up. And you need to toughen up as well. Harden up as well, just like one of your fillings.
7: Are you all right, Gow? Is everything
3: I'm okay. Everything's all right. Yep, yep.
7: So which side of your mouth?
3: Okay, so Phil, I've got a few issues. Well, first of all, let me get started on what you said, some of the things you said. So yeah. I actually got given a Bears jersey. So, obviously, me and James Bracey had a few issues earlier this year, and I said they've done nothing, which was probably wrong. They haven't done enough to promote the Bears. But anyway, I was over in Broome last week and took some video of me. What, absolutely amazing. It was actually zero.
0: No way.
3: I went to Bathurst yesterday. That was a fat day. But anyway, I was in Broome, and I could not believe how nice and beautiful it was. Anyway, I'd done a bit of promotion around it and said how there's a team coming there next year and all the rest of it. And someone got in contact with me from the Bears, and they've sent me a Bears jersey. So I actually had the latest Bears jersey.
7: Nice.
3: Which is absolutely fantastic. I've been an issue today already. I've got no pass to get in because I'm on the outer, so I don't have a pass.
0: Where's your pass? Who took your pass?
3: I just don't know. I don't think I've got one given to me.
0: Andrew, get on to it, please.
3: I'm not here that much.
7: No, hang on. Whoa. If you're going to cast aspersions as to your future employment here, confirm or deny that you lost said pass.
3: That was last year, though.
7: So you lost the pass.
3: I lost the pass last year, but I haven't been given a new one this year because I'm on the outer.
7: Well, when you lose your original
3: last
7: pass,
3: year,
7: Gal, you've got to pay for a new one.
3: Money. I lost my Channel 9 one many, many times, and they just give you a new one straight away. But anyway, that's
7: I think there's a theme.
3: Anyway, I'm on my ulcer. My filling.
0: My filling first.
3: So I got a filling put in on Tuesday because I cracked the tooth. Yeah. And they said, just give it 48 hours and see how it is. So the next day I rang them, I said, I think this filling's too big.
0: Well, that's not 48
3: I'm
0: hours.
3: I'm lisping a little bit and I've got an ulcer and it's hurting me. And
8: it's in some
3: pain. I can't talk properly. It actually hurts every word I say. I rang the next day, I said, I think this is too big. They said, leave it 48 hours. I said, okay, I'll ring you back tomorrow. I've rung them back tomorrow. I said, this is too big. I think I need it shaved down. They said, okay, we've got no appointments. They have to come in tomorrow. I said, I can't come in tomorrow. I knew I had to go to Bathurst, right? I left home at 6 in the morning.
0: Yeah.
3: So I couldn't go in and then, okay, I've got to work Saturday, I've got to work Sunday, I've got to work Monday. I can't get into next Tuesday. So I'm booked in next Tuesday. I've got to put up this whole time with this ulcer in my mouth. Absolutely killing me. I can feel the filling.
7: Can I just butt in for a second?
3: No, I didn't bulk bill. It cost me a lot of money.
7: Feel the need, Daryl and Piggy, just to butt in for a second. If we have any dentists or the dentists of Australia listening, have you ever heard of anybody putting in a filling that's too big?
0: Never.
7: I would have thought that the filling just goes into the hole that's in the tooth.
3: Listen, there was a lot of damage to the tooth.
0: Could you communicate with the dentist?
3: Yes, I could. I'm going to say something that's giving myself not the biggest rap here. So they asked me when the last time I went to the dentist was. I can honestly say I don't reckon I've been to the dentist for over 20 years.
7: Oh,
3: it's been and I told her, she looked at me with a disgraceful look on her face, and she goes, well, she wasn't happy, but she goes, so your teeth aren't actually too bad. You brush day and night. I said, every morning. So I do brush every day, but obviously not been for 20 years. There was a lot of damage to the tooth, and I think they've made it too big, because when I close my mouth and rub my tongue around my mouth, on this side, it feels fine. On this side, I can definitely feel like a massive chunk. So
7: one of the toughest men to play rugby league, he stepped inside the boxing ring, Piggy. He's been brought undone by an oversized filling.
8: I can't comment because I've never had one.
3: Oh, really? Never I've had
12: got,
3: a filling.
12: I've got no fillings.
3: Oh, well, you've got perfect teeth.
12: Perfect teeth. I go to the dentist.
3: That's awesome. I mean, they've been rotting away as we speak.
12: No, honestly.
3: No hole in your tooth at all.
12: Never. I go to the dentist twice a year because I pay the bloody...
3: Well, you go twice a year, do you?
12: Well, I pay the... private health insurance, so you get it in there anyway.
3: Well, to be fair, I've been for 20 years, and that's the first filling I've had. So.
12: You're not going too bad.
3: And my last issue I've got...
0: Yeah, what happened?
3: I've rung Andrew on the way in here, so listen, every time I go to my top drawer, I'm running out of underpants. So I've rung Andrew and I said,
0: Andrew's run out of them too.
3: I said, Andrew.
12: Not sure your Andrew's going to fit.
3: I know I'm on the outer, but I need some underwear. He goes, what do you want me to do? I said, tradie underwear. Where's the tradie underwear? He goes, you wouldn't believe they haven't been in this year. There's none been sent. They're not actually a sponsor of the show. Well, tradie, we all love you. Get back on board. Back on board. I need some underpants. The boys need some underpants. You're the best underpants in the business. Let's go, tradie.
7: This is reminding me of the vice captain, Bob Fulton, who used to love a freebie. You're taking it to new leagues. You're now ringing the executive producer of the Continuous Call team for new undies. That'll do, me.
3: You got to do what you got
7: to
3: do.
7: Why don't you ring Daryl and go down to Lowe's and buy some?
12: They are very good, but the tradie ones.
3: The tradies, especially in winter, in particular.
0: I don't wear them, like, I only wear them to bed.
3: Really?
0: I don't wear them like...
3: You don't wear them around?
0: No, because
3: that's all
0: they're too
3: I wear.
0: Big. They're massive.
3: No, that's all I wear. Look at them on right now. That's all I wear.
12: Yeah.
0: Not much doing
12: now.
3: That's all I wear.
7: Anyway,
3: that's my rant. That's my issues. Actually, one more rant. Did you see that game, the Dogs and the Roosters last night?
7: Hang on. Firstly, Gal, thank you very much for being back here.
3: No worries. I'm looking forward
7: to spending some quality time with you. Yeah. And one of your Channel 9 colleagues wants to jump on after 2 o'clock and just take you to task over something as well. So there will be another stitch-up coming your way. Let's talk about the footy. The big story today is obviously the Panthers. Isaiah Yeo, boys. An injury update for D. Pete. Ivan Cleary is saying that it doesn't look great, and I'm sure there'll be an update that comes out today. Daryl, as a former Panther yourself, the question will be, can they win the comp without their co-captain?
0: Well, it's going to be hard for them, but I think yes, I think they can. He's an outstanding player and he just does all the dirty work and stuff around the rucks. If there's a hit up to be made, he'll hit it up, can offload, defends well. He's just a great player. He's also the Australian captain, isn't he?
7: Mm-hmm.
0: That's a fair indication of how good a player he is. You know, you captained Australia, Gal, so it just shows what a good player you were as well. Probably not as good as him, but you were a good player.
12: Was that a compliment in a backhanded
3: I never actually captained him too. There's a story to that. They ran on the field and said, you're now captain.
0: It's my turn for a second. But, I think they can win the comp without him because I think they're good enough. But he's a massive loss. There's no doubt about it. It looks like a peck, doesn't it?
12: Yeah.
0: If it looks like a peck, quacks like a peck, it's a peck. It's a peck. Mate, because he just went in to make a tackle, the arm come through, and then he was just... I noticed he had no sling on when he was sitting on the sideline, which is a bit of a surprise. Mm. But, you know, until they come out and say it's a peck, we'll probably be guessing, but it looks that bad. And he won't play again this year, in my opinion.
7: What do you think, Gal? Isaiah Yeo?
3: Yeah, look, if he's done the peck, it's a 3-month injury, so he missed probably, it was only a month ago in semi-finals, so he missed the season. I'm with Daryl. It's a huge loss, but I think they can. Like, you look at the amount of talent they have lost over the years. They've lost so much talent, so many good players, and they just find someone else.

0: Australia.
1: It's made we're supposed to talk the game up, and I don't want to get stuck in the referee. But some of the decisions of late have just been so bad.
2: It's one of the worst I've seen. Piggy, we had a look just before we came on here again. Yeah. We were laughing.
3: We both said the same thing, didn't we? We're like, oh come on, like come on.
4: I said come on when I saw it.
1: I can imagine.
3: Well, I just had a look, boys. They obviously got the Roosters next week, the Panthers. Then they go to Melbourne.
4: Could they miss the four?
3: Well, they go Roosters, Storm, Bulldogs, Tigers. That's how they round out the season.
2: Mm.
3: Roosters, Storm, Bulldogs, Tigers.
4: So they could easily lose two of those.
3: Yes,
4: easily.
2: And then, Piggy, the game we called last night, it was a bit of... like, it started off with finals intensity, Bulldogs, Roosters, and then it sort of went into a bit of a hole. There were a few mistakes. Second half, it really sparked again. Up again, the last 20 minutes, the three tries to the Dogs, then the two tries to the Roosters. The thing about the Roosters, they find a way to win, so that's going to hold them in good stead come finals.
3: Yeah, and I think that's probably what would please their coach, Trent Robinson, is that they won in a different style. You know, they were 8-2 up, I think it was, at half time. Bulldogs then blew them away at the start of that second half with those three tries in 11 minutes, as you mentioned, and then they found a way to win. Those couple of tries late. Was it Fichetti? Fichetti's try late where allowed the ball to bounce and Fichetti sprinted through, got the football down. So
4: he's married, Fichetti.
3: Is he?
4: Yeah.
1: The amount of errors in that game last night was honestly horrible. Like last week, Parramatta played the Tigers and there was 34 errors in the game and everyone was saying what a poor display of rugby league it was. There was 29 last night against a team that's in the top four and one that's fighting to make the eight. It was an ordinary
3: game. What about the Roosters' scrums?
2: They had three scrums on that first
3: play. They turned over the ball.
1: Some of the passes from the Bulldogs are like just Galvin passing it, like not knowing who he's passing to. But he's so good. He does so many good things.
3: He scored a good
1: one last week too. Like he's going okay. Don't even run him trying to bag him.
2: Daryl, your knowledge of the game and your homework it astounds me from time to time. Like tonight, given what you've just said in relation to Fichetti, I can't wait. You know, Jeremy Marshall King goes into dummy half. Levy, yes, Daryl, you know he's married. That's just brilliant from you.
4: Yeah, it is, but I'm not sure about Jeremy Marshall King.
2: Oh, okay,
4: you need
2: fair
4: to
2: enough.
4: Fill me in on
3: just
4: that.
3: Just clarify
4: okay.
3: that
4: but
3: one.
4: I like to do my homework, you know, with regards stuff, and I saw a photo of him and his wife at their wedding. She's gorgeous, his wife. He's done very well for himself.
2: Are you now stalking the rugby league players? And
3: No, someone outside was.
2: Oh, right.
4: No, shit. I'm not saying who it was, but she showed me a photo of him.
2: Right.
4: And because I was saying to her, like, she's, you know, on the market, if you know where I'm coming from. And she likes footballers, but this one, Fichetti, married.
2: So you're going through
4: I'm
2: rosters
4: advising
2: and saying,
4: her.
2: Unavailable.
4: Well, I didn't know. She knows.
3: Green light, red light system. And then there's the orange. It's complicated.
4: There's a lot of orange lights coming
3: I think there's plenty of orange in the rugby league world.
4: I did advise her no matter where she goes, there's going to be orange lights. It's complicated.
2: Yeah, we just
3: don't. Gal advised her as well.
1: I told her, all blokes are...
2: We just don't want any controversy a la the Australian women's cricket team, okay?
3: Right.
2: Are you across that?
3: No.
2: Oh, affairs and drama and there's a big story today in the Telegraph about the ex-wife wanting there to be a, you know,
4: to be stripped of the captaincy. But I love watching the Australian cricket team, but I'm going to look from a different view from here on in.
3: What view is that?
4: Well, when they appeal for a leg before and the finger goes up, that's out. I mean, it's just...
3: What?
1: I don't understand. Where's that going?
3: Where was that one going?
2: Daryl.
4: Ash Gardner, she's a good player.
2: Thank you very much. We'll take a break. We'll come back with more right after this.
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3: Mark Levy, Paul Gallen, Darryl Broman, Mark Riddell, the continuous call team. Graham writes, boys, Gal hasn't been to the dentist for 20 years because he's a tight ass.
4: Who said that?
3: That's from Graham.
4: No, never heard of him.
3: Hi, Mark and boys.
4: How many tests you play, mate?
5: Exactly right, Graham. Beat it.
3: Poor Gal's had a tough week. He's had an oversized filling, and I'm still laughing about the clip of Annie surprising him this week. It's just too funny. Thank you, Dorney.
4: I forgot people can write in and give it to you. I forgot about that.
5: What happened with Annie?
4: Graham, you've hurt me feelings, Graham. Yeah. I actually forgot people could write in and give it to you.
3: I haven't been to the dentist for 20 years. I've only had one filling. Well, if you'd been to the dentist for the last 20 years, you might have more than one champion.
4: No, but I was there the other day. The lady said to me, God, your teeth aren't too bad for a bloke who doesn't go to the dentist.
6: One filling's a great it's a good effort for our age.
3: Well, there's a few people here, Piggy, that are with you. Anthony says, boys, I'm with the Pickster. I'm 60 and I don't have any fillings.
6: Nah, I've got none, boys. All good.
3: Gal needs to toughen up, maybe put some Vegemite on his sore gum ulcer to settle it down.
4: That's not a bad topic. We can ask people what fixes ulcers. Vegemite fix ulcers, you reckon, really?
5: Yeah, put some Vegemite in there.
4: I reckon that'll sting. It's salty. That'll hurt, wouldn't it?
3: What about a cup of cement? Toughen up.
6: Oh, listen to old
4: listen to you.
6: This is the bloke who had his foot in a boot and he had gout. Yes. tough guy over here.
3: Unless a man would have had the day off. But I turned up, Peg. I turned up to give my
6: you
3: guts.
6: You were wearing a recovery boot for gout.
3: Excuse me, I had damaged my Achilles tendon. I was in pain.
6: Please.
3: This bloke has been brought undone by an ulcer. There's a big difference.
4: Painful. It's sore. I haven't been brought undone. If you had this ulcer, you'd be at home, you wouldn't be working.
3: Gal, try putting Vegemite straight on your ulcer. Yes, it will sting at first, but it settles them down.
4: It's not a bad idea.
3: An old remedy. I bet you're the people
6: will get them to
3: ring through and they'll support it. So Vegemite, apparently.
4: Andrew, is there any Vegemite in the fridge out there?
5: Yeah, there is.
6: There is, usually.
4: I might try some in the break.
5: Get the stuff that's out of date.
3: Piggy, I was with you. Well, we've both had some fat fish for lunch today.
6: Yeah, very nice.
3: John and Manny, the boys up there.
6: Great fellas.
3: They've had a great week. They're laying claim to Matt King being appointed the New South Wales Origin coach.
5: Really?
3: Because Kingy goes in for a nice bite to eat from time to time. And John, he'd give a Panadol a headache. He's just telling everyone, I got him the job. But in all seriousness, I'm delighted for him because he's one of the real good guys of the game, isn't he, boys? And he served his apprenticeship both at an NRL level and at Origin level. He wore that famous jumper. And this week he was announced as the successor to Laurie Daly, who's decided to pull the pin after winning the Origin series this year. I thought we'd check in with the new Blues coach, Matt King. He's on the line. G'day, Matt.
7: Good afternoon, boys. How you doing?
3: Mate, very well. I know you've done a lot of media this week, so thanks for jumping on and having a chat to us. Congratulations. As a bloke who represented his state, as a bloke who's now, you know, forging his way in the coaching arena, what a great thrill for you to be appointed as the coach of this state and to hopefully back up an Origin Series victory next year. Congratulations. How does it feel?
7: Yeah, it feels incredible, to be totally honest, mate. It's a jumper and a team that's meant the absolute world to me ever since I was a little fella. And got to, as you mentioned, mate, I got to play, which was a surreal moment for me, for the Blues. And then, you know, done my time with the Pathways and then helped Madge and Lozier out the last few years. And then When I got the phone call to ask if I'd be interested in the role, I just started daydreaming about everything, and then when it all came to fruition this past week, I'm on cloud nine, boys. I'm so excited. I'm so happy. Yeah, that's not to disregard. I know how big the job is, and I know the responsibility I've got. But at the moment, as it stands right now, I'm just overjoyed.
4: King is cow, mate. I still remember our time back at the Sharks when we were dead to kids, you know. So, mate, congratulations on the job. Very, very happy for you. Just, I suppose, a question. How do you think you'll cope with the pressure of it all? Because, you know, with all due respect, you haven't been a head coach yet. And as you know, being an assistant coach, you're generally the good cop. You generally get on with everyone. So how are you going to handle the pressure, and who's going to be your Matt King? Who do you think you'll bring in to help you?
7: Yeah, the short answer on who will replace me, mate, is that senior guy. I see Boyd Cordner, mate, as a, like, he's such a symbol of what we're trying to achieve, Gal. You would know that better than anyone. Boydo's one of the great leaders our state has ever had, and he's cutting his teeth as a coach at the moment. Has done an incredible job the last few years. Madge had him in there. Just as a bit of an Alfie Langer type of guy a couple of years ago, but there's so much more to Boydo in regards to his ability to coach and lead men. So that's how I see it, mate. And in regards to the pressure, Gal, it's I wouldn't say it's the great unknown, mate, because I've ridden shotgun with Loz the last couple of years, so I know exactly what's coming. And I know there always needs to be a hero and a villain with the Origin coaches, and Billy's worn the hero tag now for a couple of years, rightly so. He's done a good job, but mate, I wouldn't have taken the role on if I wasn't prepared for that sort of stuff, Gal. So I mentioned the other day, you know, pressure comes to all of us at some stage in our life, but the one thing that I know to be true more than anything else, that if you find a way to get through that pressure, there's only greatness on the other side of it, mate. Like, Gal, you know better than anyone, you know, stepping into a ring, not that I would ever do that, but that's what I'm talking about. There's moments of pressure which sometimes, you know, create all these nerves and am I going to be able to get through it, and you find a way to get through it, and mate, there is only happiness and joy when you get through that pressure and achieve something. So that'll be my focus, mate. I'll be chipping away at building some relationships there to help me get through it, and I'll be right, mate.
4: Great answer, King. Fired me up just then. Well,
5: mate, you know what, Matt, it's Darryl Braman here, mate. Congratulations on the appointment, first of all, and secondly, well done. What you just said then was truly inspirational, but I'm a Queenslander, so I hope we stick it right up.
7: Mate, nothing less, mate.
5: As a player, like yourself as a player, did you, in the latter stage of your career, I mean, as a player, it's really difficult when you're coming towards the end of your career, really knowing what's ahead of you. So did you have a feeling that you could maybe make a go of the coaching side of this?
7: Very late in my career, mate. I was sort of coming home from training, and my wife's a Pilates instructor, so I'd get home from work and she would go to work, obviously, of an afternoon, and I just found myself bored at home on my own. So I just started to double back down to the club and just help the juniors. Firstly, honestly, it was just to kill a bit of time. And then really quickly, I fell in love with the fact that you could help young players, and I think that's true for everything in life. If, you know, there's such a sense of achievement when you just help someone, and that's where it started for me. Just actually started in Warrington, so when I was over there in England, and go down and help these young kids, and mate, it was 101 fundamentals. There was nothing brand new that I was teaching these guys, but I was able to really accelerate their footy. And then when I spoke to Madge about coming home with him, when he got the job at South Sydney, I just said, Madge, I'll come and play for you, mate, but I'm really interested in coaching if you'll guide me there. And he's a man of his word, Michael Maguire, and he ushered me from playing into coaching, and I'll be forever grateful for that from Madge.
6: Hey, Kingy, it's Piggy Riddell here, mate. Congratulations on the appointment. I suppose the sad part of this, and correct me if I'm wrong, like, you'll obviously leave the Roosters at the end of the year and take up this role as a full-time role. Is that correct?
7: That's right, Piggy, yeah.
6: Yep. So what encompasses that role, mate? Will you be involved in, obviously, all the New South Wales Rugby League pathways and whatnot?
7: Yep, definitely, mate. I see it. I see it so clearly, Piggy, that I don't think we've scratched the surface as to what a New South Wales head coach could look like, mate. In the community, and when I say community, I mean from Tweed Heads down to Eden and out through the Western Corridor, the Pathways footy, which is really clear at that higher level, but grassroots, country footy, the women's program, there's so much goes into it. And I really do feel like the head coach of New South Wales should be present amongst all of those programs. Now, I know I can't run all of those programs, but I want to be able to contribute and potentially guide young coaches, help younger players, and just continue to build the passion in the blue jumper. We're in such a sweet spot. Like our team is so talented. The character is without question. And I can just feel a real momentum behind the blue jumper at the moment, mate, and I just want to grow that so much.
3: Jeez, man, I tell you what, if the last 5 minutes is anything to go by, I think we've found the reason why you've been given the job. What an impressive bloke you are, and I'm ready to go out there and play for you, and I never played first grade football, so unbelievable.
6: That's a bit far.
3: I'm trying to give him a rap and saying that he's rallying the state.
5: Mate,
3: because unlike you Queenslanders.
4: You're trying to give yourself a rap, mate.
3: What about you Queenslanders? Oh, you blokes don't get Origin. Well, you blokes don't know how to win at Suncorp Stadium. Will you agree with that, Gal?
4: I would agree with that, that's for sure, but mate,
5: he had gout.
4: What you just tossed up was ridiculous.
5: He's not on your team, Levy.
3: I'm saying, the point I'm trying to make is people listening to him will want to fall in line with him and say, right, let's support the team, unlike the knuckleheads who keep giving it to the New South Wales Origin.
4: Absolutely, we're way too far.
6: You weren't putting a...
3: Shut up, you idiots. Hey, Matt, before you go, have you thought about bringing the afro back?
7: Mate, I'm 45. I'm getting a little bit too old for that. But, I don't know. I said I was joking with Nathan a couple of years ago that if we win 3-0, I'll grow up for the next series. So maybe I could put something on the line there for the boys to get after it.
3: Good on you, mate. Thanks for joining us, Matt. Congratulations. I'm not going to play. I'll just support you, okay?
7: Thank you, boys. Anytime. Thank you.
3: See you, mate. Well done.
4: Are you sure, Levy?
3: Matt King, the New South Wales Origin coach. Jeez, you try and give a bloke a rap.
5: Isn't he impressive? I don't know him, and I haven't really heard him speak before, but, geez, he's impressive.
4: Yeah. That was pretty good, wasn't it? Honestly, he got me...
5: Do you want to play?
4: Oh, mate, I can't play, obviously, you got me pretty fired up. That was unreal.
3: I said to Piggy and MG this week, the thing that impresses me the most about Matt King is during the Origin series when Laurie Daly was copping it, he was the first bloke to stand up and defend Loz. And that's what you want from a New South Wales Origin coach, someone who's prepared to stare down the criticism and say, oh, we're not going to cop that.
4: 100%.
3: And that's what we need.
4: Stand toe-to-toe with your mates, 100%. That's what Origin is all about. And you heard him talk there. When I asked about the pressure, he answered that question. He said, well, I've seen it with Loz. I know what it's like. So, and on the other end of it, there's something very, very special, which I don't understand what he means there. So, mate, he sounds like he's ready. He sounds pumped up. I can't wait. I'll tell you what. He couldn't be getting at a better time, too. We've got some really good young players coming through. Mate, I would love this. Could you imagine a dynasty for New South Wales? Imagine you, Blake. You'd be whinging like...
5: Yeah, but you're just imagining it was real when you were playing for New South Wales.
3: We're off to a break. Back with more.
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2: The continuous call team with two big games from 5:30. The Dolphins take on the Broncos. Then the Rabbitohs take on the Eels. This is 2
3: boys, I support Queensland, but Matt King should run for PM off the back of that. Lads, from Garbo to this, the Blues are in good hands from Greg. Geez, there's a lot of people that have been quite taken by what he's had to say. So good luck to him. He's saying all the right things, and we obviously wish him all the very best of luck. Boys, just before we move on, two of our long-term listeners are Wolfie and Glenda over in the West in Perth.
5: Yeah, we love them.
3: Well, it's Glenda's birthday today. Wolfie's asked if we can send her a happy birthday. So
5: of course we can. Wish we could have found out earlier, because MG was over there yesterday. He could have dropped in and seen them.
3: Yeah.
5: Couldn't he?
6: Cake or something?
5: Probably, we'd be on his way home now, wouldn't he?
3: I reckon
6: no,
3: he
6: would have. He's over there still.
5: Still there.
3: We're going to talk to him this afternoon.
5: Yeah. Oh, really?
3: Yeah.
5: Why is he still over there?
6: It's a big weekend with the Perth Bears.
3: Yes. Who's doing the power rankings in his absence? Have we got somebody?
4: They asked me to do it.
3: Oh, you're going to do it.
5: Mm. Have you prepared anything?
4: Oh, I'll make it up, mate. I'm all right. Whenever we have not produced. I can produce. Don't you worry.
3: Listen. This is a highly sought-after segment that is sponsored by Jack Daniels. And we met the team from Jack Daniels last night. They came into the commentary box, and they're loving MG's power ranking. So don't stuff it up.
6: They got your address, didn't they? They got your address. They got my address to send the stuff to.
5: I can send Jack Daniels. Send the sense of stuff to me.
3: I think they're actually going to send Piggy, you and I, a little bottle of Jack Daniels with our name on it.
6: Yeah, that's
3: right. Which was quite nice.
6: That was lovely.
5: Piggy and Levy.
3: Yeah, they're big fans of ours and MG.
4: Well, I'll be over
5: your
4: place.
5: You know what?
4: Place.
5: I reckon I'll be over your place. You like Jack Daniels, don't you?
4: I love bourbon.
5: What about Jack Daniels?
4: Yes, of course. That's bourbon.
6: That is
4: love it.
6: Yeah.
5: Seems like he's...
3: 131873 is the number. Boys, the same thing happened to me years ago. The filling was too high on my bottom left molar.
4: I couldn't chew
3: properly. I tried biting hard and grating the tooth with the top one over time. I cracked the molar. My advice, get the filling trimmed on the top from Colin at Tomb Gabby.
4: Exactly what I'm doing. Thank you very much, Colin.
5: How much will that cost to go back and get a trim?
4: If I see the same dentist, free.
5: Why?
4: Because they got to fix it. They didn't do it properly, obviously.
5: How do you know they haven't done it properly?
4: Because I can feel it. As I said, when I close my mouth, right, and rub my tongue around my teeth, I can feel on that side, it's nice and smooth. On this side, it goes, and then like a big... chunk coming out of it.
3: Can I ask you this, Gal? I always have a fear of the dentist, so I go every couple of years. I probably need to go a lot more frequent than that.
4: When you get a
3: filling, they put sunglasses on you and use all these colourful lights.
4: Yeah, they did.
3: What's that about?
4: I did notice that actually.
3: Does that harden the filling?
4: I was wondering what. So she asked me to put glasses on. I'm like, okay, why? Well, so
5: I wouldn't be wasting it on my teeth.
4: No, they did. I noticed that too. So like I feel like there was a couple of different colour lights.
3: Yeah, like there's a blue and an orange light or something?
4: I remember the orange one, and with the glass on, I thought it was a green one. Maybe it was blue, but I definitely remember the orange one. I don't know why, but they definitely put it in. That must harden the enamel or whatever they put in there. I'm not sure.
5: Are you guessing?
4: Because I'm guessing. That's why I'm not sure.
5: Surely there's a dentist who listens to us.
3: All right. Yeah.
5: Let's get a dentist to ring in and just tell us what the difference is.
4: What the lights are, and also... I can tell you, it's too big. I can feel it. It's hurting me. You can hear me talking.
5: What side's it on?
4: The left side.
3: All right. Well, look, if you're a dentist or you're a dental nurse and you can shed some light on the process of putting a filling in and all the different lights and everything else, how bad's the noise of that drill as well? I hate that. The sound of the drill is
4: awful. I didn't get drilled.
3: What do you mean you didn't get drilled? They got to drill out all the gunk to put the filling in.
4: No, because my tooth was chipped. It was like it was a big chip coming out.
3: Are you sure you've had a filling?
5: Mate, they've got to clean it out.
4: Listen
5: and
4: to me. Maybe they did. I don't know.
5: they you put under?
4: Look, I'll tell you one thing I did notice. They needled it. And then she goes, oh, you're a big guy. I might have to needle it again. So she needled it again. Hmm. And then she said, is your face numb yet? And it wasn't numb, so she went again.
3: So she punched you in the face.
5: She had three needles.
4: three lots,
5: And no wonder it cost you $300 out of pocket.
4: $385.
5: Can you claim that?
4: You can't claim that.
3: Boys, I've got a little song here I'm going to play because Adrian's been in touch. Geez, Gal, you must really be on the outer. You can't even get an appointment at the Channel 9 dentist.

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0: 131873, the this number. A lot of people wanting to help you, Gal, given you're in excruciating pain with this ulcer stemming from the oversized filling that you've had. I can't tell you how many people have emailed and text saying WD-40, that'll fix it.
8: Levy, do you think we could... This is, I think, going to be a test of the strength of our bond here between the four of us.
0: Mm.
8: Given the fact that Gal's unwell, he's supposed to do the sideline tonight when we're calling. Do you think Piggy might put his hand up and say, look, you're unwell, Gal. I feel for you. You go home, fix your problem, and you do it.
9: I've got an appointment.
10: Piggy, I'll be right.
9: I've got an appointment.
8: So that's a no.
9: Kill.
0: We've just broken new ground. I've had to dump Piggy. He said a naughty word.
9: Yeah. I'll just get there. Apologies.
0: Yeah, you know what? We carpooled to the footy last night, and if memory serves me correct, Piggy, didn't you order 12 bottles of red wine to be delivered to your place?
9: I did last night.
10: Did you get them last night?
9: Well, I get them from, we don't have any... sponsors, do we?
0: Just
8: I'm
0: Jack
8: sure
0: Daniels.
8: We do have a look.
9: Oh, we love Jack Daniels, but no. From Dan Murphy's, and yeah. I love just it's so practical because you just get online, order, and within an hour it's delivered to your
10: How
9: house.
10: How many did you go through last night?
9: None.
10: Oh, okay.
8: How many did you go through?
10: That's a night.
9: None.
8: Does she drink like before she goes to bed with you? It'd be a good idea.
9: She'd have to, wouldn't she?
8: Probably three bottles. All right, here you go.
9: Come on.
0: 131873. Glenn's in Brighton. Hey, Glenn.
11: Hey, guys. Hey, when I was in Cambodia, I had a tooth pulled out. They didn't have anaesthetic. We're on a surf camp. I had a tooth infection, and they put clove oil in my mouth with a tissue until it numbed it completely where I couldn't feel anything, and then they pulled it out with a plier. It was golden point, painful.
0: Thank you, Glenn. Thanks very much.
8: Why'd you hang up on Glenn?
0: Because he's the same dribbling idiot who rings up every week and
8: golden
0: complains
8: point.
0: About pick the score and the tab.
10: I've got another story about that. So when I was in the chair, they'd done a couple of x-rays, And that she said, God, they're expensive. That's why it costs so much. They said, God, you got a hard head. I said, how do you know? They said, have a look at your jaw. So they put up on the thing, my jaw, where my teeth were, had white lines all through it. She said, all those white lines are bone.
0: Oh,
10: so if you need to have this tooth pulled out, you're going to have surgery. We can't do it in the chair. There's too much bone there.
9: Really?
10: Yeah. Yeah,
0: wow.
10: Yeah.
8: These dentists need to toughen up.
0: You've done the right thing.
8: They're kidding themselves.
0: They don't miss you.
8: I think they have really upset you.
10: No, they haven't upset me.
8: Well, mate, you cost you $385.
9: Yeah, surely there's a discount because you've got to come back.
8: And you're a Cronulla legend.
10: Now, when I go back, they're not going to charge me if I see the same dentist, which is great.
0: All right, I've got to get to a break, boys. 131873, the number. Andrew, can you give old mate a ring back and just tell him to ring the tab, stop ringing us? Because we don't care. Thank you. We'll take a break, come back with more.
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0: Yes, continuous call team, 24 to 10. Bulldogs lead the Cowboys. Piggy, I've worked with you for probably 13 or 14 years now. You've dropped an F-bomb on the air for the first time.
9: That was the first one, yeah. I think I was very relaxed and just enjoying myself.
10: Did you make it through? Did you go to air?
0: No, I've
9: Levy saved
10: you're
9: it.
10: You're too good, Levy.
9: He's too good.
0: Saved him.
9: Straight onto the button.
8: He's a team player, Levy.
0: Well, if it goes to where Piggy gets in trouble and I get in trouble.
9: So.
0: If it goes to where after I dump it, then it just Piggy gets in trouble. So. I thought I'd cover both our backsides. Thank you very much. Was looking forward to watching my first NRL game in 4 years in Perth today. Why couldn't the weather have been more kind? It's raining cats and dogs and feels like 5 degrees in Perth. Well, Rod, we're going to check in with MG in about half an hour. He's over there to support the Perth Bears and the jersey unveil and the game coming up at 3 o'clock. So we'll get a check in on the conditions with MG. But thank you for letting us know. Sounds like it's pretty miserable weather-wise. Mm. And afternoon, lads, just wanted to say about the Perth Bears jersey. It's like the Western Sydney Wanderers football jersey in the A-League. And last night's game as a Panthers supporter, it was disappointing and it's a worry for them that goes out for the rest of the year. Have a great afternoon. Look forward to listening. And Shane at Budrum's a fun man. He says, well, it sounds good, boys, that you're getting a bottle of Jack with your name on it, but Mark Daniels just doesn't have the same ring to it. Thank you, Shane. We are the continuous call team.
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25: 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The Dolphins take on the Broncos. Then the Rabbitohs take on the Eels. This
0: we will we'll keep an ear out from the Panthers for the very latest on Isaiah Yeo's pec injury. The coach said last night it didn't look great. James Tedesco looks like he'll be back Thursday for Penrith after missing last night. And Satili Tupanua, hamstring injury. He was shattered and he felt the injury in the same spot as when he hurt at the hamstring earlier this season. And Tamari Martin set to miss 2 to 4 weeks with a hamstring strain for the Warriors as well. We've got a break for some news. We'll come back with plenty more. That injury report for Deep Heat.
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28: Good afternoon, I'm Sarah Wiedersehen. The level of unpaid child support in Australia has been described by the federal government as utterly unacceptable. A combined $2 billion in outstanding payments is owed across the country. Senior Labor Minister Chris Bowen says steps are being taken to improve child support collection, including tougher restrictions on overseas travel for any parent owing more than $10,000.
29: So the message is simple. Don't be a deadbeat. Pay your fair share. Pay your child support. Parenting, whether the couple is still together or not, is a joint operation. And if you've got child support debt, pay it, or the government will make sure that you pay it.
28: Travellers across the country are facing delays for a third day amid a shortage of air traffic controllers at Sydney Airport. Federal Transport Minister Catherine King has issued a statement on the situation, saying Air Services Australia needs to do better at managing these disruptions. Ms King says her office has asked for an explanation. After nearly 2 years of the role being vacant, David Bratt has been confirmed as the new US ambassador to Australia. The Republican congressman was nominated by President Donald Trump in April and takes over from Caroline Kennedy, who left the role in 2024. Thailand's Prime Minister is pledging to introduce new firearms laws after a school shooting outside Bangkok. Authorities say a 14-year-old boy killed two of his grandparents at their home, shooting five teachers at his school before taking his own life. Anutan Chanvirakul says it's a distressing incident.
30: It's not caused by criminals. It is caused by an individual who had carried lots of pressures and tensions.
28: Federal police have charged two men and are searching for a third after intercepting a shipment of methamphetamine hidden in a gearbox. Officers facilitated a controlled delivery of the consignment, which they allege contained 13 kilos of the drug, to an address in Sydney's West yesterday. Parts of the country south are being put on alert for strong winds and heavy rain over coming days. A cold front which has arrived in WA is expected to push east towards South Australia, Victoria and inland New South Wales. The Weather Bureau's Sarah Scully says there is the possibility for snow early next week.
1: As we head into Monday, there may be some snow about the central and northern tablelands of New South Wales as well.
28: And the number of confirmed or presumed positive cases of H5 bird flu in Australia has now passed 200. In finance, one Australian dollar is buying around 70.6 US cents.
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28: In AFL action, the Dockers are ahead of the Demons in the second quarter, 50-32. Later, the Swans face the Power, Port Adelaide hoping to end a four-game losing streak. The Cats meet the Bombers and the Tigers challenge the Crows. In NRL, the news Blues coach says he's ready for the pressure of defending an Origin title. Matt King was officially unveiled as the state's next coach following Laurie Daly's resignation. He's told the Continuous Call team he's up for the challenge.
3: Pressure comes to all of us at some stage in our life, but the one thing that I know to be true more than anything else, that if you find a way to get through that pressure, there's only greatness on the other side of it.
28: Today's action gets underway next hour with the Sea Eagles against the Storm. Later, the Dolphins face the Broncos and the Eels challenge the Rabbitohs. That's the latest news and sport.
27: 2CC weather. Alexander Watson Insulation. Canberra's cold. Your house doesn't have to be.
4: An overnight low of 0 degrees tonight, then a cloudy day with a high chance of showers and heavy winds, a top of 13. More rain to start the week on Monday, likely in the morning and afternoon, with more windy conditions, 9 degrees. Medium chance of showers on Tuesday, more winds and a top of 12, then a high chance of showers Wednesday, another top of 12 degrees.
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0: Welcome back. Next hour of the Continuous Call team in an appropriate song because the Weather Bureau is forecasting up to 20 mils of rain this afternoon in Perth, where the game between the Melbourne Storm and the Manly Seagulls gets underway in about 50 minutes from now. Storm sitting in 12th, the Seagulls in 10th, and we'll check in with Mark Geyer, who's involved in the big bear walk to HBF Park. So MG will report in the next 20 minutes and we'll have a chat to Mark Geyer about all of that. The number to call, 131873. You can email us via the website. 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I'll call that one. And I think Mike's on deck tonight for the game between the Rabbitohs and Parramatta, so we'll be listening to the boys call that one a little bit later on. Last night, Roosters 20, Bulldogs 18, the Warriors 28, the Panthers 12. Big news out of that one, Isaiah Yeo, that pack injury. Have we heard anything from the Panthers as yet, Andrew? We're going to keep in contact with their crew. And in Thursday night footy, the Cowboys beat the Titans by 30 points to 18. We will keep trying the Panthers and get an update on all of that. Gentlemen, as I welcome you back, Paul Gallen's here, Daryl Broman and Mark Piggy Riddell.
1: Thanks for remembering my name. Appreciate that. 14 years together.
0: Well, given you dropped an F-bomb in the first hour, you might not be your next one. you're lucky the little dumb button was flashing at
1: right,
0: me.
1: Right at you too.
0: Pushed it. I feel the need to stand up for our executive producer, Andrew Lucas.
2: What's he done?
0: Well, you boys keep ripping into him, right? He's a fine young man, works hard. You work 7 days a week, don't you, Andrew?
2: Yeah,
0: you
2: know? 7 days a week.
0: Sports
2: I've done
0: Today
2: nothing.
0: And Continuous Call Team.
1: 7 days.
0: Andrew puts together a rundown for the show. So biggest story of the week, Matt King. He's on the show. Tick, 125.
1: Yep. Yeah.
0: Mark Geyer in Perth for the Bear Walk, right? Former Western Red, perfect, 2:30.
1: Yeah.
0: We're going to catch up with John Stanley about the presenter tipping competition.
1: Yep.
0: Great get.
1: Yep.
0: Power rankings with Paul Gallen, fantastic.
3: All these folks are on the payroll, right?
4: You say great get.
0: Yeah, great get. Tamana Tahu, Indigenous good Rugby get. League you legend, know, good senior management Indigenous pathways. Freddie Fittler.
1: We love Fred.
0: We love Freddie.
3: Yeah.
0: Nick Ashman for our points, but update a little later. Mm. So to me, like as somebody who's done this for a little while now, that's a pretty good looking rundown.
2: Hang on, so that's a week's work. I haven't bagged him at all, but is that a week's work?
3: That's a week's work. That's what he's been Monday
0: busy.
3: To Friday.
0: He's been put. So just to let the listeners in, during the news break, the boys are sitting here going, oh, geez, Andrew's had a big week. He's got Matt King on. MG, which would have been a text message. John Stanley, another text. Tamana Tahu, another text. Brad Fittler, text. What does he actually do?
3: That's a good question.
0: This is one of the hardest working blokes in the building, and you two in particular.
3: Okay.
0: You're getting stuck in it.
1: So what did you come up with?
3: Well, you tell us. What does he do?
1: What does he do?
0: He works. He puts together all the crap for you.
3: Give us an idea.
4: Tell us.
3: Like what?
2: He's on the phone to Lordy right now getting rid of you.
0: All of the information in front of you. Look, press releases, rundowns, information. He's making phone calls behind the scenes.
1: Printer.
2: Hello. I think he does a great job. Andrew, you do a great job, mate.
3: Him.
2: Well done. No, I just asked, was that a week's work? That's all.
0: All right. Well, let me ask you this, right? If you were putting together a show, Daryl and Piggy, who would you want on this week?
3: Adam Dewey, Isaiah Yeo. Let's get him on.
0: Oh, so Isaiah Yeo looks like he may be missing the rest of the season. You think he's going to jump on and talk to us?
3: Yep. Why not?
1: Why not?
0: Aren't we the number one rating station in the world? Dewey, who's had a blue with, you know.
1: Roosters played last night. Let's get Spencer Lenu on.
3: Spencer Lenu.
1: Yep.
3: Why happened there?
0: Yeah, but Piggy, listen, we can't be taking any lessons from you, given you've done sideline eyes. Mate, you'll find the lowest ranked player on the field and go and speak to them because it's an easy get.
1: How dare you talk to NRL players like that? Who do you think you are saying low ranked?
3: Who's the lowest
1: NRL
3: ranked player? Like, name a couple you've got this year.
1: Yeah, come on then. Name a couple.
0: All right.
1: Name a couple.
0: Back in the glory days, if Pat Richards was playing, you go and get Pat Richards.
1: Pat Richards is a superstar.
3: What about recently?
0: Mate, he gets Nevilles.
1: I don't get many anymore. I don't do it on Friday night anymore.
0: He could have.
3: Who does J-Moz get?
1: He got Nafahu White last night.
0: He knows them all.
1: So it was all his old teammates last night.
0: But you know, Daryl, like back in the glory days of the Continuous Call team, if you didn't get the man of the match, like you weren't doing your job.
3: Well, you had to get out there before the opposition.
0: Well, Piggy just strolls out there and he just hangs around and waits for an opportunity.
1: Say g'day.
0: Mate, all the other radio stations have interviewed five players before Piggy gets his first.
2: Well, to be fair to Pig and stick up for
1: Piggy. I've got to wait for Gal.
2: There's actually, I've now learnt this. About a year, I think it was last year, I was out at Panthers doing one of their games, and I ran straight on the field and got Nathan Cleary straight away.
3: Yeah.
2: And I got in trouble. And I'm like, what are you talking about?
1: Yeah.
2: So there's an order of operations you've got to go. So the NRL will go out there, the TV get the first pick, the second TV company will get the next pick, and then there's, I don't know how the radio works, whether there's certain radio stations that get their first pick, second pick, third pick, but
1: whatever I say goes.
2: Yeah, but unfortunately, radio's third in line at least.
0: Actually,
1: you got to be strategic with it.
2: Or you just go straight and get Nathan Cleary like I did.
0: Darryl, Ray used to say that the young commentators had gone soft. Mm-hmm. I feel the need to tell you, as the elder statesman of this team, last night, Josh Morris has invested in these. It's like these bean bags that are hot.
1: Hand warmers.
0: Puts them in his pockets to warm his hands up.
1: Like an NFL quarterback.
2: Yeah.
1: Puts his hands in there. But I actually don't mind it. Levy gave him a hammering about it last night.
0: I think he's soft.
1: You gave him a hammering.
3: So how often, just on a fair dinkum basis, as a sideline eye, how often do you have your hands in your pockets?
1: Well, that's what I said to him. I said, how do you juggle the
3: microphone? You've got to hold the microphone.
1: Yep.
3: And two, probably a
1: book.
3: Program.
1: Yep. And I have my phone or whatever, if I'm looking at stats and everything like that.
3: I'm just trying to keep his
2: thinking. I've got a better one for you. So we also, when we're doing nine, solo for nine, we get given those hand warmers, so I know what they are. James Bracey wears a vest. A heated vest.
1: He wears a heated vest under his shirt.
2: So they charge. It's on a. It's like a portal from the
3: electrical
2: portal.
1: What, like you're charging your phone?
2: Like charge your phone. They plug it in for him. When he gets to ground, he puts it on.
1: No.
2: Then puts his gear over the top. We're gonna get James Bracey on the phone.
1: I was gonna say JT would have one as well, wouldn't he, or not?
2: I think he does.
1: You'd think JT would.
2: Put it this way, they have one for all of us. I haven't put mine on yet.
0: See if James Bracey can talk to us.
1: Yeah, defend himself.
0: We've got to give him his right of reply.
1: I thought Andrew would have got Bracey on anyway.
3: He's already in Perth. He'd be in Perth, wouldn't he?
0: He's probably in Perth getting ready for the game today.
3: He's
1: a board member.
0: Geez, you blokes, you're so Andrew, working hard.
1: Bit of foresight.
0: What are you bringing to the table today? You got any research topics? Nothing?
1: Entertainment.
3: I'm not employed here 7 days a week. He works 7 days a week. What's he do?
2: Plenty. Leave him alone.
3: What does he do?
2: He does that. He does plenty.
3: He does what?
2: All that. All this paperwork in front of you is from him.
3: Okay, let's go through it. Matt King, tick. Good work.
1: Yep.
3: MG, it's on the payroll here. John Stanley, it's on the payroll here. MG's power rankings, on the payroll here.
1: Gal's doing them.
3: Tamana Tahu.
1: Good guess.
3: Brad Fittler, sort of on the payroll, Channel 9, which we were aligned to. Nick Ashman sponsoring himself, calling the guy. Mate, that's a week's work, and there's two things he's done.
0: Righto, well, if you're programming the continuous call team Jabberjaws, what would you have on the show that's better than that?
3: Adam Dewey and I Say A Yo.
0: Boring, it was last week's story.
2: It's yesterday's
3: news. Why didn't we have him on last week?
2: They won't want to come on, though.
0: He wasn't talking to anyone, that's why.
3: Did we ask them?
1: We'll get them on.
3: Did we ask them?
1: We will get them on.
2: I don't know that.
3: If you don't ask, you don't get.
2: I reckon actually Saturday morning got off early this morning. I was up early today, that's
3: Where's
2: why.
3: Where's he gone?
2: He's on the phone to James Bracey.
0: I think Bracey's brushed him. before we go
3: carry on.
0: Is it true, Gal? You know, you were just talking about the rules around television, radio and everything else. Obviously in TV you've got a big support crew with you. You've got cameramen, you've got soundage, you've got everybody else.
3: Auto cue.
0: Now, you would have the utmost respect with the people who get to the ground before everybody else and they're the last ones to leave to set up and prepare everything.
3: Like Harish.
0: Is it true that you made a cameraman turn up to your house nice and early this week only for you not to be home? You're out doing a cashy somewhere?
3: Hold on.
2: Yeah.
3: That's true, yeah.
2: It actually wasn't a cashy. It was actually a job for New South Wales Rugby League. I went out to the Homebush.
0: Was there payment?
2: No cash.
1: Not cash.
3: It was an invoice.
2: It wasn't cash.
1: Through the books.
3: So why did the bloke from Channel 9 turn up?
2: Well, it wouldn't have just been him.
3: It would have been a cameraman.
2: No, it was a cameraman. That was it.
3: And someone else.
2: Well, they rang me very late on the Sunday, said, can you help us out tomorrow morning? I said, yeah, of course, no worries, which I always do.
3: Always.
2: And then when I woke up in the morning,
3: Yeah.
2: Actually, I reminded my missus the night before that. I woke up in the morning. She goes, "You got to get that promo quick." Yeah. Oh, yeah. Yes, she should have had it written down in my diary. I had two things on there.
3: She woke up. Get Andrew to look after you.
2: You got to get out to Homebush. I'm like, "Oh no, I've told no one I can do it." So I jumped in the car. The cameraman's out the front. Yeah. He's like, "Mate, where are you going?" I said, "Mate, I've got to go. I'm sorry, I've got to go. I'll ring nine now and sort it out." So I run them and sort it out. They said, "Well, mate, we still need you." I said, "Can you do a Zoom call?" I said, "Mate, I'm computer illiterate." They said, "We'll just send you something. Just press the button on the phone. You'll get it done." I'm on King George's Road driving home, which I pulled over the side of the road. And I thought, you know what? I've got to get out of my car, because if I'm in my car on the phone, someone will come in and say, I'm talking on my mobile phone. So yeah. I've got out of the car, stood at the front of my car, done a Zoom call for the Today Show and got it all done.
0: Do you know where the Channel 9 cameraman came from to get to Cronulla at that time of the morning?
2: Well, put it this way. I've done it about five or six times for them over the past couple of years. And there's two people that come. One comes from Northern Beaches. One comes from the Blue Mountains. So it's probably one of them two, which is a fair drive.
3: Well, so how often do you use them, these blokes?
2: Oh, whenever they ask me to do a crossing.
3: Do you know their names?
2: Yeah, it's Harry and...
4: He tried to smother. He just couldn't stay with it.
3: He doesn't know his personal cameraman's name.
2: They're not my personal cameraman. They're contractors. Leave me alone. Get on to someone else.
3: Let's get on to Andrew.
2: But I'm not coming back.
1: Back to Andrew.
0: 131873, the number, 2GV.com. Click onto the feedback icon. I'm actually intrigued by this vest that Bracey's wearing. So are they used at the snow or something, are they, to keep people warm?
2: Well,
0: or?
2: Look, they've sent us an email saying they've got them there if we want to wear them, and that they charge them up pre-game, and when we get there we want to put them on, we can put them on. I've never put one on, to be honest, and I never will.
4: Is it like a vest that you wear over a shirt or under a shirt?
2: I've never looked at it, to be honest, but I imagine it would be under your T-shirt, under your button-up shirt, I think, yeah. But I don't know.
0: What's off-putting? When JT wears those black gloves, mate, they're like serial killer gloves. Have you seen them? The leather...
2: I'm pretty sure he's worn the vest.
0: He's from Townsville.
3: He wouldn't be used to the cold weather, mate.
0: Anyway, 131873, the number. Jim's phone through in Canberra. Hello,
3: good work,
0: Jim.
3: That's cold.
5: G'day, guys. How are you?
0: Good, thank you, mate.
5: Mate, you're talking about JT and his vest. He came on telly last night and admitted he was wearing the vest and it was only 9 degrees.
2: There you go. I knew he wore it. Was he down in Canberra last night? Where was it at? I don't even know.
3: No, he was...
5: He was at the Chooks game.
2: Oh, wow. Yeah. See, he's soft.
0: Well, you know what? As an employer, Channel 9's clearly looking after its staff. But gee whiz, J-Moz with his little beanbag things. Maybe we need to invest in a little heated jacket for him or something.
3: Where did he get them from, little beanbag?
0: I don't know. Thank you for your call, Jim. You're into the running for the $100 Harvey Norman voucher.
3: How do you just sort of break them or squeeze them?
4: Yeah, you just squeeze them up.
2: And they mix up in your...
4: They get very warm. Very warm.
3: I don't know if I'd waste them on my hands.
4: It's warming up down there, isn't it?
2: Not much work's down there, mate.
0: Hey, listen, I've just got to consult the rundown. We're going to talk to MG very shortly.
4: Right, okay, yeah.
0: So. How'd you go with Bracey? No good.
4: No good.
0: He's even been brushed by one of our men. What about Danica Mason, who was supposed to be the big reveal out of 2 o'clock? How'd you go with Danica? Brushy as well?
4: He's not having a good day,
0: so, Gal... Danica wasn't on the rundown. She was going to come on and give it to you out of 2 o'clock because about the missing
4: cross. Missing a
0: but today. She's brushed you. She's brushed Andrew.
4: Andrew.
3: She's pregnant, though. She's got an
2: excuse. Yeah, she's probably got a bit going on.
3: She might not be well. No, she hasn't had the baby yet, Levy.
0: Oh, okay. Sorry about that.
2: I wonder how she's going to be. That's going to be interesting, actually.
3: She'll be fine.
0: What's going to be interesting?
3: What's going to be... What are you worried about?
2: The awareness, like, and how she's going to be. But I always wonder when mothers have babies, how they're going to be. Like, it's a new time.
3: My daughter's

0: don't ruin it for Gannigan. You, please. No, you're joking. You would have slipped out. We'll take a break. We'll come back with more in just a sec. Continuous call team.
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4: Welcome back. Continuous call team 28-26. Bulldogs lead the Cowboys. I've just had a message through from your wife, Annie Gallen, Paul.
5: Yeah.
4: We were just talking about babies crying.
5: What's happened?
4: Annie said, Mark, why don't you ask Paul how he dealt with all of our kids crying back in the day? Words to the effect of, Annie, just deal with that, would you?
6: Shut up!
5: Did you say that to Annie? Everyone.
4: Jeez, what a parent. What a parent. Well, ladies and gentlemen, soon to be a beautiful mum, our
6: you
4: dear friend, Danica Mason,
6: yes,
4: is on the line. D Mace, hello to you.
7: Hello. I don't think I'll be reaching out to Gal for parenting advice. And all the way.
4: Well, first and foremost, on behalf of the Continuous Call team, congratulations to you and your fiancé. We're all delighted for you. We might get to that in just a moment, because I just want to throw a couple of names at you, given a story that appears in the Telegraph today about names gaining in popularity. But we've just been taking Gal to task over the low thing that he did to a Channel 9 cameraman this week, brushing him to go and get a cashy with the New South Wales Rugby League. Danica, what sort of response was there on the desk at the Today Show?
7: And it wasn't even the poor cameraman, the whole control room, all the producers, everyone was just in meltdown mode. The stress that he had caused them that morning. But you know what? I've actually got some insight. It's not the first time it's happened.
6: Oh, what? Oh. Oh. Danica, yeah. Yes or no, did we get the job done on Monday?
7: We got the job done, the quality, it's a quality network thing. Yep. The quality was not great. You got Gal on the side of a busy highway just screaming into his phone.
5: I actually saw it, actually. I was sitting at home doing nothing and I watched it. I had to change channels.
6: No, that's a lie. Because I actually got a couple of text messages, people laughing. Yeah, that was great television, actually. Yeah. So there.
5: Really?
6: I did, yes.
4: What do you mean you had to turn it off? Rubbish, you had a bet on the French trots.
5: No. They're not on Channel 9 anymore.
4: Oh, okay. Well, Danica, I would have thought we'd expect a bit more professionalism from Paul when he's got commitments. But you know who he's blamed it on? He's blamed it on Annie because she didn't tell him.
7: Oh, honestly, she needs a medal. She should go down as wife of the year.
6: I can admit that. More importantly, how's our Liam going? Is he going all right?
7: Yeah, he's going well.
6: That's good. I feel for the big fella.
4: Why do you feel for him?
5: Man, he's in the. He's
6: I know what it's
5: number
6: like
5: one.
6: The wife is pregnant or a partner.
4: Oh, don't you?
6: Now
4: you're saying
6: it's hard, Danica.
4: Are you saying it's hard,
6: Danica? You're a pig. I love Danica.

0: tight. Me and DMS are tight. Don't you guys worry about that. We're sweet.
1: Doesn't sound like
0: it. No, we are, but one thing I know about Danica is we're not. We can have conversations. We have some very funny conversations, actually. So she's very.
2: Oh, I have a listen to Gal.
0: Very funny. No, I did better. Well, I can't exactly say what we talk about, but, you know.
1: What are you talking about?
0: Conversation. None of your business.
2: Danica, you're obviously very excited to become a mum. Are you sort of still throwing around names? We're not going to put you on the spot. We don't expect any major announcements here, but there's a story in the paper today, names gaining in popularity. Are you thinking names like Mabel, Florence, Greta, Meadow, Dove for boys, Archibald, Walter, Arthur, Banks? And then we've even got gender-neutral names like Blake, Parker, Ocean, Quinn, Cove and Kit. Thoughts?
3: Ooh. Interesting. I think you've got to, I don't know. You've got to be for every generation in life. Mm. I don't know whether you've got a cove running a company, do you? is that CEO material? I'm happy to put it out there.
1: I've never heard of cove.
3: They can suggest some names. It's hard, though, in rugby league. Thank God we're having a girl, because you'd be thinking about the players associated with the names.
4: Yeah.
0: Mm. What point that's a good point.
4: I've got a feeling that you'd meet Cove late at night. It's some sort of establishment.
2: Why is that?
4: Cove. Well, I just think that's the sort of name that it is.
1: Is Cove a male and a female name?
2: No, well, it says he
3: Cove. Are you meeting Cove at night, or is Cove still working at night?
0: D-Base!
2: Oh, Danica, yes! Well, according to this story by Angela Mollard, it's a gender-neutral name. So under gender-neutral, you've got Blake, Parker, Ocean, Miller, Rory, Emerson, Quinn, Cove and Kit.
0: Kit. Kit. Kit. Kiss working late at night too.
2: Anyway,
3: isn't there a joint?
2: We might.
0: Oh, you're the best.
2: This is giving me throwbacks to the Winter Olympics. Danica, congratulations. We'll see you at the footy. Thanks for calling in. See ya.
3: See ya.
2: Bye. Danica Mason. She's gone. I was going to ask about the heated vests. Does Danica Mason get a heated vest?
0: I'll say this about Danica. She's great company and she's tough, so I'd say no.
2: Yeah, okay, fair enough. Righto.
1: She's a good chick.
0: She's a good chick. She's good fun.
2: Yeah.
1: She's great on TV. She's
2: You've been a bit off put since she's hooked up with Liam.
1: Yeah,
2: Liam,
1: no, mate, I've realised I've got shortcomings.
4: Literally.
0: Do you think you're half a chance?
1: All right, about three quarters. Oh, she loved me. What? What's the matter? Why's everyone gone quiet?
0: We're laughing at you.
1: She loves me.
0: You.
1: Mate, she loves me.
0: Because she feels sorry for you, okay?
1: No, she doesn't. She loves me because I'm entertaining. Mm. You, my friend, are on the could be on the outer list. Did you go to a wedding?
0: She has not married.
2: We'll take a break. Back with more.
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11: 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The Dolphins take on the Broncos. Then the Rabbitohs take on the Eels.
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0: Yes, they are back. Not the North Sydney Bears, though, the Perth Bears. And I thought the unveiling of the new jersey yesterday, the way in which it was done, was phenomenal. They've got a game this afternoon, the Storm and the Seagulls at HBF Park, which is going to be the home ground of the Perth Bears. And a man who knows rugby league in the West better than most is our man, Mark Geyer. We've got Big MG on the line from Western Australia. Hello, MG.
1: Yeah, living in the wild, wild west.
0: Mate, I've seen some shots of you. You look that excited, and rightfully so, because we've got footy back in rugby league, a place where they love rugby league, Western Australia. Well, what's it like over there, mate, and what's it been like while you've been there?
1: It's unbelievable, to be honest. I didn't expect the groundswell of emotion that comes with this unveiling yesterday. It's like everyone who's associated with rugby league, who's a power figure, were there, I wasn't expecting that at the Wacker. And when I played here in 95, 96, 97, the population of Perth was about 1.2 mil or something. Now it's about almost four. So I took for granted how much they love footy over here, because they've sold 20,000 memberships, which means I'll get every game this year or next year a sellout at HBF Park, where we are today. And last night the jerseys went up online once they were announced, and they sold 2,500 jerseys in about 3 hours. So the appetite is there, and the team's almost complete. They've all but two or three people players for the top 30. So I'm sitting here in a box at HBF. To the left of me is Pete Vellandis and Brian Cook, the Premier, and the cash converter bosses are here, and Billy Moore's going to jump on after I have a quick chat to you and have a chat as well. And it's a carnival atmosphere. Everywhere you look in the grandstands today, there are red and black jerseys. It's like the Bears home game.
0: Well, MG, let's give the club a rap for the way in which it was unveiled yesterday when it came off those light towers with the Bear up in the light tower. I thought it was fantastic.
1: The whole thing's been fantastic when you consider that they were telling us yesterday. So they had their first board meeting 12 months ago. There was two staff. Yesterday they put on one of the best functions in a football's capacity, in a football like way that I've seen. That was just everyone's just so excited. Everyone's just so pumped. There's a lot more expats over here than when I played. A lot more Kiwis. A lot more South Africans who that's only 7 hours away from here when you fly west. And there's a lot more. Eastern Seaboard people who live here now. I'm meeting people from Penrith who have settled over here, and Manly, and I've been blown away, to be honest. So I got here on Thursday afternoon, and there's only one down point I can find, and that's that the local paper here, which is the West Australian. I got it this morning, and I know that they owned by Seven and Kerry Stokes and all that stuff. And you'd think you wouldn't cut your nose off to spite your face. There wasn't one syllable mentioned in the local paper, which is a real shame.
0: Well, MG, is that something? And I know you're in a box with the Premier over there, Roger Cook. Is that something that he can help with? And is that something that maybe Peter Vellandis, I don't know, he's talking to the Premier about? I mean, because if rugby league's going to invest in Western Australia, and we want Western Australians to jump on board, and I know it's the whole rugby league versus AFL thing, but why can't AFL fans support rugby league, and why can't rugby league support AFL? Do you agree?
1: I agree 100%. I was just talking to Ben English, who's the editor of the Daily Telegraph. He's over here with Peter Jenkins, the teacher writer, and they're doing a big story for Monday's paper. And
2: MG, you're literally watching you on TV on your phone.
0: You look beautiful, MG.
1: I was on TV, was I?
2: Yeah, in your jersey.
3: You're next to Billy Moore.
4: Next to Billy Moore, we just saw you.
1: Well, you want to talk to Billy?
0: Yeah, whack him on. Go on,
2: throw him on.
1: Yeah, Bill.
0: One of the great Bears.
1: Hello, boys.
0: Hello, Billy. It's Mark Levy, Paul Gallen, Daryl Broman, Mark Piggy Riddell. How good is it,
1: hello,
0: mate?
1: Boys.
0: The Bears are back, eh?
1: The Bears are back, baby. MG obviously might have given you a little bit of a description of what I'm looking at right now. But we've got the Manly Seagulls warming up with the Melbourne Storm. I pan around HBF Park, and I'm seeing half the crowd is in red and black, boys. It's amazing. The Bears definitely have already got a footprint in this town.
4: Mate, I love the jersey. I mean, it must bring back great memories for you, but the red and black was always going to be the colour. But I do love the jersey.
1: It's fantastic. Isn't it? That goes back to 1908. That's the iteration that the Bears first came into the competition in, so that's poignant. But it wasn't one that I ever played in. When I first saw it, I had not seen it till yesterday. They kept it under wraps. It was fantastic. Actually, to have a listen to the crowd cheering Melbourne, he's just walking in front of the grandstand. They're all standing, full grandstand. They're all standing to let that mighty Mel.
4: Mate, there you go. On the subject of Mel, he was pretty bullish yesterday. Well, someone asked him about the signings, and they're talking about marquee signings, and he says, well, I think we have made a lot of marquee signings. I mean, he's very bullish about it all.
1: Oh, without a doubt. And Mel put it into perspective. He goes, obviously there's the naysayers and those that say, well, we haven't got the big name players, but what we've got is they've selected a squad which have better days in front of them, and we've got... we've got tier 2, 3 and 4 players. And what we're looking at is those tier 2, 3 and 4 players all rising under Mel's tutelage in a new club environment. Obviously, Morgan Smith came on a few days ago. Big rumour about Junior Borlo and obviously someone like that. That's a tier 1 player. That could be your captain. Let's wait and see how that falls. But I take my lead off Mel. If he's quietly confident, and yesterday he was loudly confident, then to me that's a good sign that if he's comfortable, I'm comfortable.
0: Now, Billy, just before you go, you and MG rubbing shoulders with the Premier, the Cash Converters boss, Peter Volandis. You two behaving yourselves?
1: We've actually been caught up for a couple of days now. We went out on Thursday night, MG and Mel, we had a few beers, and MG goes, I've never had a Guinness. Well, 6 Guinnesses later, there's a different MG.
4: Please don't give him a 7.
0: Boys, go and enjoy it. We don't want to take up too much of your time. Congratulations. You're over there for history, and look forward to seeing you on telly like we have been doing over the last 10 minutes. Good on you, boys. Nice to catch up.
1: Love your work. Go the Bears.
0: Go the Bears. There they are, Mark Geyer and Billy Moore. Two blokes who epitomise the great game of rugby league, and clearly Billy's been hanging around with MG because he just likes liking to use big words. What is that, iteration?
4: Iteration. I don't know what that is. But he has been hanging around with MG for far too long. Mate, it is exciting.
0: Yeah.
4: It is exciting. And there's going to be criticism right from the start, and it's not going to be easy for him. But you know what? I think we were saying the same thing about the Dolphins a few years ago, and look at them. They've been an outrageous success. They have been. They're playing the Broncos today. They're favourites.
0: I really hope, Daryl, the Perth Bears are doing... Remember the Dawn of the Dolphins documentary they did?
4: Yep.
0: I hope the Perth are doing something similar. I'm loving...
4: Sure they would be.
3: That'd be
0: I'm
3: great.
0: Loving all these modern sports documentaries. We're seeing a behind-the-scenes look of how clubs operate and players and everything else. It's a unique insight for the fans. So good luck to them. Mate, plenty of excitement over there,
4: and
0: too.
4: And the fact they've got Mel to run it, I think, is a massive get for them, because there's no bigger name in rugby league than Mel Meninga, and they'd be well aware of him in Perth. I know it's not a rugby league state. And one of the problems they're going to have is because I think one of their teams is leading the AFL at the moment. Yep. They've only lost a couple of games,
0: Fremantle,
4: I think.
0: Yeah.
4: Fremantle, they've only lost a couple of games. And they're pretty dominant in the AFL. Mm. But, mate, this was a big story. This is a big story.
5: The paper's not getting on board either.
4: That's going to be a problem. But they'll work their way. I've got a fair bit of confidence in Peter Volandis. He can be very persuasive.
0: There is an issue, though.
4: What basis?
0: MG referred to the Premier as Brian Cook.
4: What's his name?
0: I just hope he's not walking over there going, Brian, we've got to get the... His name's Roger Cook. Love you, MG.
4: Well, he's got a lot of things on his mind now.
0: Brian, what are we going to do to get everybody on board over here? Well, firstly, my name's Roger.
3: That'd help.
0: We'll take a break, back with more.
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0: Nice to have you with us. Continuous call team on this Saturday. Mark Levy, Paul Gallen, Daryl Broman and Piggy Riddell. 131873 is the number. Just had a note, boys, or a message from one of our dear friends, Tommy Herschel, from Find Your Feet. Just off the back of our conversation with Danica around names, there's a story in the telly today about baby names, you know, girls and boys and gender-neutral names, and we were talking about the name Cove and Kit. Tommy says, Leaves, that was really uncomfortable. I've got a mate in the car. His son is called Cove and his mother is Katrina, but they call her Kit. Sorry, Tommy.
3: Tommy.
4: Sorry, Tommy. Is that why the bloke in the car spending time away from his family?
5: Hope you're well, Cove. I hope you're going good. And Kit.
4: Do you know Cove and Kit?
5: Well, I do now. Just someone to say hello to him. Relax, we're only joking.
0: Mm.
5: We take the mickey out of each other and people on radio.
0: We
5: so
0: do.
5: You relax.
0: We do. Mark, Daryl, Piggy and Gal, enjoying your great show. Just wanted to wish your good mate Gibbsy all the very best for his cancer battle ahead of him. Hopefully he can beat it just like Daryl did from Tony at Harvey Bay. And thank you, Tony. I'm glad you've raised it because, look, we're Andrew's more summed it up best when we spoke to him recently for our 40-year celebrations. He said, look, we're friendly rivals these days. Of course, Gibbsy and Andrew are on ABC and we're on 2GB. And look, all the radio stations are friendly rivals. Obviously, we're all competing for audience. We get all of that. But one thing we don't veer away from is the fact that we're all in this together. We're all in the great game of rugby league. And when one of our own falls on tough times, like you did, Daryl, with your cancer battle, we support one another. And on behalf of everybody in the game, we're all sending our best wishes and thoughts to Gibbsy. John Gibbs, a wonderful man. And he always pops in to say g'day and have a laugh with us. And we're all sending him our best wishes.
4: I've actually spoken to him a few times over the last week or so when he rang me and told me he'd been diagnosed with a blood cancer. Excuse me. And he got some test done earlier this week, I think it was, and I had a non-Hodgkin's lymphoma. Now, he's got a Hodgkin's lymphoma, and there's obviously a difference, but I don't really know what it is. But he sounded pretty positive.
0: Good.
4: The diagnosis was probably a little bit better than he thought it may have been, but he's still got a battle ahead of him, and it's bloody hard, mate. Yeah. I mean, it was hard. Well, it was easier for me because mine was in the off-season of the footy. His is during this footy season. I'm not sure if he's still continuing to work for the ABC or not. I've got a feeling he might have pulled the pin for
3: his year. He was on the sideline with me on Sunday Tigers Eels, and I think maybe
4: that might have been his last day.
3: Maybe his last one.
4: I'm not sure, but you know what? I mean, he's been around a long time, Gibbo. Him and I sort of made the move originally when we left. I think we left. UE to go to GB, I think, from memory. And I've been a mate of his for a long time. And he'll fight it. I think he's probably not hasn't been as lucky as me, but I think the signs are positive enough.
3: Yeah. It's good.
4: You know, so good luck to you, mate. Yeah. He won't be listening, but good luck to you.
0: Well, we're all in his corner, that's for sure and certain, and we say that to anybody in the game who's struggling or needs some help. If there's anything we can do for him, we certainly will, and just to be there to support him through his cancer battle. 131873, the number. We might take another break. After this, we've had a call through from Keith. I want to have a quick chat to Keith, boys. I made mention of this yesterday. His son, Jacob Jones, I think I'm right in saying he's just completed his 50-hour treadmill challenge.
5: Gosh.
0: 50 hours on a treadmill to raise money for charity.
5: I ran for 1 hour on a treadmill on Thursday, and it was an Ultra G treadmill, which means it takes my weight off.
0: Wow.
5: 50 hours.
0: Well, we'll check in with we'll check in with Keith. I don't know whether he's got his son with him, but we'll check in with Keith after the break. He wanted to let us know how his young bloke's gone. So we'll do that after the break on the continuous call time.
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0: Continuous call team, 131873, the number. Hope you're enjoying your afternoon with us. We're certainly enjoying having your company. Keeping an eye on NRLW, and we've got a game getting underway in the next 10 minutes over in the West with Melbourne taking on the Manly Seagulls. So, Gal, you were just saying you did, what, an hour on a treadmill?
5: Yeah, so I'm obviously preparing for the Sydney Marathon. Done a road run. I obviously hurt my foot after the Mark Hughes Foundation walk, but did a road run on Monday and then an hour on the treadmill on Thursday. But it's an Ultra G treadmill, which means it can actually take up to like 60% of your weight off. I ran at 90%, so probably about 10, 12 kilos down. So it's a whole lot easier, but mate, an hour is long enough. Let me tell you, 50 hours is an unbelievable effort.
0: Well, I caught up with three brothers yesterday, three of four brothers who are running 80 kilometres to raise $80,000 for 80 days of treatment. Their mum, who's battling brain cancer, inspirational what they're doing for their mum. And then I had a note from a gentleman by the name of Keith from Newcastle to alert me to what his young bloke was doing for the mental health charities, being at Lifeline and the Black Dog Institute, because two of his mates tragically took their own lives. And obviously, if you're struggling, you can reach out and get some help. 13 11 14 is the number for Lifeline. 50 hours on a treadmill. His young bloke's name is Jacob, but we've got Keith, his very proud father, no doubt, on the line with us now. Hey, Keith.
19: G'day, mate. How are you?
0: Very, very well. Most importantly, how did Jacob go and how's he feeling?
19: Mate, he went very well. He was struggling after about 5 hours, but he pushed on through, and he actually didn't make the 50. He got to 45.
0: Geez, that's still an amazing achievement.
19: And then had to tag out. He was knackered. Well, absolutely mate, knackered.
0: Well, Keith, that's amazing what he's done. And he's done it for a couple of his friends who I touched on, sadly took their own lives. You must be enormously proud of what he's been able to do, Jacob, because I think you wrote to me and said that Jacob suffered from his own mental health issues over the years, has he?
19: Yes, he has, mate, yeah. And we were very proud. We went and did some hours with him. Like we're fit. We're in our 50s and we're not very healthy and fit, but we jumped on the treadmills and we went along with him for the ride. But he was, he had his knees strapped. He was absolutely knackered, but he kept on pushing.
0: How can people donate if they want to just support and what he's done? Is there a website they can go to or just to put in Jacob Jones for Lifeline Australia?
19: No, it's 50 hours for Kai and Jade at GoFundMe.
0: All right, 50 hours for Kai and Jade. Well, if our listeners can, I think I had a look earlier. He's had over 105 donations. He's just shy of the $10,000. Can you do me a favour, Keith? Pass on our congratulations from myself, from Gal, Big Man and Piggy, and just give him a big pat on the back, give him a big hug and say he's done something pretty remarkable for his two friends. Okay.
19: No worries. Thank you very much, fellas. It's a privilege to talk to you. I've been listening to you for a long, long time. And I really appreciate your Mark saying something about it.
0: No, not at all, Keith. We love celebrating people that are doing remarkable things in the community because, as I say during the week, there's a lot of crap going on in the world at the moment and in this country. But when people do inspirational things like your young bloke and like those three brothers or the four brothers that are out there at the moment running from, I think, Bondi to Manly it was, they need to be celebrated. And it's all for a really important cause. I mean, we just had a note from Tommy Herschel, what he's doing with Find Your Feet. Mate, there's a lot of people who are struggling at the moment.
4: And there's so many great people out there doing stuff, isn't there?
0: Mm.
4: You know, people who probably don't even know some of these people just getting out there and doing their bit, trying to raise some money. It's a great country here.
0: It certainly is. Good on you, Keith. Thanks for the call, mate. If people search Jacob Jones Lifeline, you'll be able to find the page to donate to as well. So that's probably the easiest way to do it. Jacob Jones Lifeline. Let's try and get him up to $10,000. He's about $8,500 at the moment. So we need $1,500. We'll get him up to $10,000 and it'll be his goal achieved. We'll take a break. You're listening to the Continuous Call team. Mark Levy, Paul Gallen, Daryl Broman and Mark Piggy Riddell. We'll get the boys' tips right after this. 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
1: The continuous call team with two big games from 5:30. The Dolphins take on the Broncos. Then the Rabbitohs take on the Eels. This is 2CC.
0: We'll get the boys' thoughts on this game. In fact, let's do it now. They're about to run out onto HBF Park in Perth. Melbourne and Manly are getting some shots through now. They're walking down the stairs and onto the stadium. It's like looking at Leichhardt Oval, just a steeper staircase. Piggy, who do you like in this one, Manly or Melbourne?
3: I like Melbourne. I think with Munster back, I tipped Melbourne, so I'm going to go with the Storm.
4: Darryl? I've got no idea, but I'll tip Manly. I think Manly more settled.
0: Yeah.
2: Yeah, I've gone Melbourne because of Piggy's reason. I think Howarth's back, he's a good player, mate. He's a really good player.
0: Yeah, so there's definitely some rain. There's some people there in ponchos, but at the moment it looks all right.
2: I was about to say, are you blind?
4: There's shadows.
2: It's sunny.
0: Well, there's people wearing ponchos. Why would they be wearing ponchos if it hasn't been raining?
2: Just in case it rains.
4: You know why? Because they're Mexicans.
2: It's called preparation.
3: Mexicans.
0: They're West Australians, they're Mexicans. And Tommy says, thank you so much, boys, for what you're doing and having a chat to Keith. I'm currently on the road driving to Old Bar for the Old Bar Pirates. They've put on a fundraiser for Find Your Feet. They put us on the front of their jerseys. The Dolby Devils did the same a month ago. They raised over $20,000. We're looking to do the same tonight. Rugby League and the Bush League is incredible. We've got a wonderful game full of beautiful people. Hear, hear, Tommy.
4: Beautiful, hear, hear. Tommy.
0: Thank you very much, Tommy. Just before we get to the news, I need to let you know what the judiciary report is doing as well. Well, you do that, of course, for our mates at Brighton's Lawyers, and there were a few charges out of the games last night which we might share with you after the news. I had it in front of me and I don't know what I've done with it. Preparation's everything, Levy. I had it in front of me. It's disappeared. Anyway, I'll do that after the news. And a reminder, coming up later this afternoon, we'll call a couple of the games, starting at 5:30, that match between the Broncos and the Dolphins, and then that'll be followed by the South Sydney Rabbitohs and the Parramatta Eels. I'll tell you what, Andrew's had all week to prepare for this wonderful show. What have I done with the charges? They've just disappeared on me. Anyway, we'll do that after the news. You'll listen to the continuous call team. Gee whiz, it's a great show, isn't it? Going from strength to strength. 0460 873 873 to join in. You can give us a ring via the open line. Otherwise, you can shoot through an email, and there's a stack of those coming through as well. Jack Howarth is out today for the Storm. Ethan Bullimore's out for the Manly Sea Eagles, and we'll update the scores on that as we take you around the grounds for McDonald's as we celebrate Indigenous Round right across the National Rugby League over the next 2 weeks. News is next.
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8: Good afternoon, I'm Sarah Wiedersehen. The federal government admits the price of fuel is more expensive than they'd like it to be. Prices have surged back above $2 a litre across parts of the country following the end of Labor's fuel excise discount. Energy Minister Chris Bowen says while prices are high, things could be worse.
10: Of course, petrol is more expensive than we'd like it to be because of the international crisis, but prices are about 50 cents less now than at the time that the government took the decision to halve the fuel excise.
8: Air Services Australia says roster constraints are to blame for a third day of delays at Sydney Airport. More than 150 flights have been impacted by a lack of air traffic controllers, throwing the commute for thousands of passengers across the country into disarray. Travellers are being advised to check with their individual airline to see if their flight has been affected. The Foreign Minister, Penny Wong, has welcomed the appointment of Republican Congressman David Bratt as the new US ambassador to Australia. In a statement, Senator Wong says Mr. Bratt will find Australia to be a warm host and good friends. She says we share his priorities of critical minerals, defence cooperation and partnership in the Indo-Pacific. School children across the country are preparing to walk out of classrooms in protest against Pauline Hanson and One Nation. The high school anti-capitalists is planning to stage demonstrations in capital cities on the 13th of August. One Nation Senator Sean Bell says some of the claims the group is making about the party are untrue.
26: When you start saying things like One Nation is fascist, you know, once you do that, you know, people feel justified in things like violence.
8: BHP workers in WA's Pilbara are striking again following weeks of negotiations with the mining company. Unions claim discussions over fairer pay and conditions have been progressing at a glacial pace. Electrical Trades Union Secretary Adam Woodidge says the action at the Port Hedland terminal will cover the weekend.
9: Operators will be refusing to load any ships, so there's a workplace ban in place. Then come the start of business on Sunday morning, no worker from the ETU, AMW or the AWU will be going to work. So there's going to be a 24-hour strike.
8: Also making news, the Thai Prime Minister has vowed to introduce a new firearms control law after a teenager killed seven people at a high school and a home just outside Bangkok. And the Trump administration has been ordered to stop construction on a $400 million US ballroom at the White House. In finance, one Australian dollar is buying around 70.66 US cents.
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8: In the NRL, the Sea Eagles Storm clash is just underway. Melbourne hoping to end a three-game losing streak. Storm coach Craig Bellamy says he's focused on finishing the season well.
13: We need to keep preparing well and hopefully we can do a good job for the last four or five games. That's all, we're looking at performing well for the rest of the year and finishing on, a reasonable note.
8: Later, the Dolphins face the Broncos and the Eels challenge the Rabbitohs. In the AFL, the Dockers lead the Demons 80-78 in the third quarter. Next hour, the Swans face the Power. Then the Cats challenge the Bombers and the Crows meet the Tigers. Travis Head has won the Alan Border Medal for a second year running. The South Australian was honoured at a low-key awards night in Brisbane. And the Wallabies will take on Japan in Osaka tonight. That's news and sport.
24: 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Alexander Watson Insulation. Canberra's cold. Your house doesn't have to be.
14: An overnight low of 0 degrees tonight, then a cloudy day with a high chance of showers and heavy winds, a top of 13. More rain to start the week on Monday, likely in the morning and afternoon, with more windy conditions, 9 degrees. Medium chance of showers on Tuesday, more winds and a top of 12, then a high chance of showers Wednesday, another top of 12 degrees.
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1: Welcome back. Next hour, Continuous Cult Team. Harvey Norman Interactive Studio today. Mark Levy alongside Paul Gallen, who's back. Yes, Daryl Broman's here as well. Mark Piggy Riddell.
2: Gal.
1: No MG today. He's over in the West. You've probably seen him on TV. And at the moment at HBF Park, we've had first points go the way of the Sea Eagles. They lead 6-0. Manly over Melbourne. 6 gone in the first half. 6-0 the score. Manly over Melbourne as we take you around the grounds. 5:30 this afternoon. We'll call the game, of course, between the Dolphins and the Broncos. Dolphins sitting in fifth. The Broncos in 15th. And at 7:35, Josh Morris and Mike Pearcell on deck for the Rabbitohs and the Eels. That one at Allianz Stadium. Last night, Roosters 20, Bulldogs 18. The Warriors, too good for the Panthers in the end, 28-12. Still no news and update on Isaiah Yeo and this pec injury. Not looking good, though. And in Thursday night footy, the Cowboys beat the Titans by 30-8. Now, gentlemen, we need to address another controversy that was brought to my attention yesterday, and that relates to the 2GB presenter tipping competition. What are you doing?
2: Sorry. Why actually heard about this?
1: Hang sorry. On. What are you looking at
3: I
1: over there?
3: I was just about to close my phone up.
1: Right.
3: And I have a look. Next minute, there's Darling Bev with two champagnes.
2: They've got a thing for Lizzie today. Lizzie's due to have a baby. She's having a baby shower, what you call it these days.
3: Yeah.
2: Ruby, my other daughter, is a very bad influence on Bev.
3: I'm Darling.
2: When they go out. Plus, it's a two-hour drink package.
3: Oh.
1: You've got to make advantage.
4: Smash it in, yes, 100%.
1: Take advantage. So, under this controversy, the controversy is the 2GB presenter tipping competition. And Daryl and Gal, you're very competitive, so you need to be made aware of this.
2: What's happened?
1: Piggy has told Andrew, who runs the tipping competition, to take him out of it.
2: Why?
1: He's put up the white flag.
3: I'm done.
4: I heard about this.
2: What do you mean
3: I'm
2: you're done?
3: I'm done, boys.
4: Listen,
2: because
4: Piggy,
2: you're last.
4: You've given up.
3: I have.
4: You never give up. I've given up.
3: I'm 15 behind second last.
4: You can't give
2: up. So, mate, you're a disgrace.
3: I just said there's no use for me to be in the tipping competition.
4: Oh, what sort of example are you setting for your kids?
3: Yeah. They don't follow the 2GB.
4: I bet they'll find out about this.
3: I'd
1: go a step further here, Gal.
3: Oh, here we go.
1: Given that Piggy is the assistant coach of the St. George Illawarra Dragons NRLW and recruitment manager, just one win on the board.
3: Yeah.
1: In games of football, does it get to the 60th minute and you just put the white flag up?
3: Yes. Nah, 70th.
2: Only play 70.
3: That's right.
1: So is the issue here that you're running Stone Mother last?
3: I'm that far behind. I don't think anyone's really going to – no one's really going to worry about me being in last spot. I'm that far behind. I'm not a threat to anyone. So I just thought it'd be easy for Andrew. We know Andrew's got a 7-day workload.
2: He's so busy.
3: I thought it was in Andrew's best interest that I take one thing away that he didn't have to worry about.
2: I think it shows a weakness in your character.
3: He emails me three times between Monday and Wednesday asking for my tips.
4: I agree with that. I intentionally don't send them straight away so I get a couple of emails.
3: And then I'm like, you know what? Don't worry about it.
2: Maybe I think this is disappointing.
1: Well, see, you see the knock-on effect, Daryl, that this is having to the tipping competition.
3: To one person in particular.
1: I took a very animated phone call last night.
2: From who?
1: From John Stanley, who happens to be second last in the 2GB presented tipping competition.
4: That's why he's filthy.
1: I've got him on the line. Hello, John.
5: How are you, mate? I'm not happy at all. It's terrible.
1: So how do you feel about all of this?
5: Well, I'm tapping out as well because...
2: Mate, you should never get asked back again.
1: Well, hang on, who's third? Someone get James Willis on the phone.
5: We won't tell him and see how long it takes him to work it out, because then if enough people keep tapping out, we could get to you, Levy. Where are you?
1: I'm fifth last.
3: John, I have tipped the Dragons every week, and that's why I'm sort of down the bottom. What was your excuse?
5: Well, I've tipped them most weeks.
3: Because you didn't tip them. You don't tip them every week.
1: Well, John, I'm looking at your tips this week, and you're exclusively tipping the Sharks.
5: I am. But I've got a couple of things to say. I actually am not going to tap out, because normally when you're running down the bottom, everyone goes, I feel very sorry for you, blah, blah, blah. And then I think about the situation with the Dragons, where there's 10 teams above them on the table, that are going, well, we're going to struggle next year compared to them. So, I mean, I'm watching Luke Metcalf last night. I'm watching Keon this afternoon. I'm watching Cody Nikorima. I'm watching Drinkwater. And I'm thinking, happy days. Plus, our forward pack is going to go around tomorrow. They're all very, very young. So I'm keeping myself down the bottom. But why don't we have a different approach next year? Mm. Why don't we take the Donald Trump approach of the honour system where on Monday we just submit what we got? We don't put them in early. We just say, yeah, I got eight.
3: That's the Bob Fulton idea.
1: That's what Bozo used to do.
3: That's what Bozo did.
2: No, he didn't put his chips in until Saturday night.
1: Well, look, gentlemen, I feel the need to let you know that Given the animated phone call I took from John last night, like, I'd gone to the little boys' room just prior to kickoff, and the phone's ringing non-stop, so I've answered it. And, mate, I was a mess to call the footy last night.
2: Why?
1: You should have heard the abuse that I copped from John. You can't allow this. You're the captain of the continuous culture. Anyway, and then I've walked into Piggy, and he's just shrugged his shoulders, like, as if he didn't care. So I've gone to the top. I've gone to Tom Malone. I've gone to Greg Burns and I've gone to Luke Davis.
2: In
1: the boss
2: order?
1: Is here at 2GB.
4: Well, what have they said?
1: Tom's the top dog. Hmm. They've said, and this is an official ruling from management, that there will be no pulling out of the tipping competition if you value your employment here. If you do not submit your tips, you will automatically be receiving the away teams.
3: Yeah. Oh, that's fine.
1: Okay.
3: That'll probably do better.
1: So are you happy with that, John?
5: Maybe he's got the Sharks tomorrow.
1: So there's the official ruling from the referee, okay?
5: Yeah.
2: You okay? You don't sound
3: a bit rattled,
2: John.
4: So Piggy's name will stay on the list?
1: Yes.
4: Okay, right.
3: John, will you be out there tomorrow?
5: I'll be there. I'm taking Clinton Maynard. What about that?
4: John, how far in front is he?
3: He tipped the Dragons and you tipped the Sharks.
4: How far in front is he of Piggy? Like, is he?
3: I think it's
5: only about 10 points. 10. He can still catch.
4: Oh, 10's plenty. No, you're on
1: 83. Piggy's on 78. Willis is ahead of you on 93. Yeah. Then Horsey on 94.
5: Mm. It's only 5 points.
1: So,
4: come on, Pig.
5: Plenty of time.
4: Yeah.
1: All right.
5: Because we've got a couple of games. Yeah, we're playing the Tigers. We'll dip the Dragons there.
4: Yep.
5: Parramatta in the last round at Wollongong. We should win that one. I've ended the game. We are going to win.
4: Yep.
5: We're going to beat the Dogs at Allianz Stadium. Put that one
3: down. Oh, jeez.
4: You're a funny guy,
3: calm
4: John.
3: Down, John.
2: I wish your show was as funny.
5: I'm going to record that.
1: I'm just thinking about who you're taking to the football tomorrow. Jeez, you and Maynard at the footy, that'll bring the fans back.
2: Are you in a box?
5: No, I've got my season tickets.
1: Oh, he didn't react. I was
3: he sits
1: he was
3: in the
1: react.
3: Grandstand.
1: Hey, I will say this about John. Every time I see John, all he wants to talk about is his Dragons. He loves his Dragons. So, good luck tomorrow, John.
5: No, I'll talk about the Warriors today. What about that Blake Metcalf? How good was he last time? Seriously.
1: Every start of every year, he says, Levy, we're going to play finals footy this year.
2: Mate, it's a strange situation with Metcalf, while we're on the subject of it, isn't it, that he hasn't had a look in this year?
1: No.
2: I mean, he's clearly... I would imagine he's clearly off with the coach. Who's with me? Anyone with me here or not with me?
3: Well, he's leaving.
1: Be careful. Leaving.
2: Well, mate, he's played one game. How many games has he played?
3: He's leaving.
4: No, but to be fair, like, they're going well. It's not like they're going. They're coming second in the competition. So he's played one game in 4 months. So,
1: You're making up rumours?
4: Yeah,
2: I'm not making it up. It's just my opinion.
4: But look how they're going. Like, maybe he was the other side. Maybe that did happen early on, but they've picked a certain team. They're stuck with it because they keep winning. You don't change your winning side. Obviously, they had someone out last night. He got a run, and he performed really well. But you're not going to change your winning side around that much if you're winning.
2: But he couldn't make the 17 or 18.
4: Well, he clearly didn't, and they're clearly going well without him.
2: Yeah, clearly.
1: Chris says, let's have a new segment, Giving Up Like the Pig from Chris. Thank you, Chris. And thank you, John. Good luck to your Dragons tomorrow in the local derby. And one more from Mark before we come back with MG's power rankings with the gal filling in. Afternoon team, in relation to Piggy in the footy tipping contest and coming last, you must remember he does have a bit of a legacy. He played for Parramatta and didn't win too much there either. I thought you went all right at Parramatta.
3: Yeah, I think we did.
4: That's a bit harsh.
3: We
4: did.
3: We three final series out of 4 years wasn't bad. I don't think.
4: How many first grade games you play?
2: How many tests you play?
3: No.
1: You handle criticism really well, Gal.
4: I'm sticking up for Pig.
3: He's sticking up for me.
1: I know, but anyway, it's all good. Thank you, Mark, for getting in touch. You ready to go for the power rankings?
4: Born ready, mate.
1: All right, well, we'll take a break. Other side of this, we'll see how Gal goes filling in for MG.
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1: Now the winger for Melbourne, Tui Malatu Brown's been sent to the sin bin. So at the moment, they're down to 12 men here. Melbourne, Manly 6, Melbourne 0. That's after 15 minutes of play. 6-0, Manly leading Melbourne. And at Shark Park, we've got the Sharks and the Titans, NRLW. Nil all the score. That's after the first few minutes of play down there. Well, with MG over in Perth, Gals here, and Gals taking over the power ranking.
0: On the continuous call team, MG's Power Rankings.
4: Yes, Power Rankings, thanks to Jack Daniels. There's only one Jack. And if is there a winner for this? People are going to ring in and...
2: You don't know what it is, the segment?
4: No, I don't know the segment. I know. But it's no, there's only one Jack. Jack Daniels. Anyway, it's
1: Jeez,
4: funny.
1: You're off to a good start.
4: It's funny how I got a phone call from Andrew this week and asked me to do this because I actually had literally just had something and I said, oh, my God, this has changed my life. So I've come up with the
2: what
4: top...
2: What did you have?
4: I'll tell you in a minute. It's my number one. It's a top five things that have changed your life besides your family. Obviously,
2: there it is.
4: Obviously besides your family.
1: Boring.
2: There it you, is. Right. You. It's a top five Viagra.
4: Shows yours your doesn't work anyway.
2: You don't need Viagra.
4: Yeah, you do. You need more than that. Anyway, the top five things that have changed my life.
2: Right.
4: Number five, Wi-Fi. 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
4: Second thing, Google, AI, you know, things like Life360, Google Lens, spell check when you're doing stuff, changed my life. That's... very, very helpful.
2: Yeah.
4: The other thing which I really noticed yesterday was when I was going to Bathurst,
2: yeah,
4: was GPS.
2: Oh, yeah.
4: GPS is outstanding.
1: That's, a good one.
4: In particular, Waze.
3: Yes.
4: Waze. Mate, Waze.
3: I swear by it.
4: I swear by Waze. You can drive.
2: Do you get paid by Waze?
4: No, I don't get paid by Waze at all, but you know where the police are, which
1: but,
4: is
1: But, Gal, of course,
4: handy.
1: you'd be sticking to the speed limit and doing everything right, wouldn't
4: of
1: you?
4: Course,
1: just
4: of
1: putting
4: course.
1: That on the record, of course.
4: Number two for me. Winning the grand final changed my life, without a doubt. That's why I'm here with you, wonderful men. So that was definitely number two for me. But number one, the number one thing that has absolutely changed my life.
2: Meeting Annie.
4: No, besides your family, your wombat. Listen, the number one thing that has changed my life. I only come to this about last six. Actually, my 17-year-old daughter introduced me to it. Cottage cheese. Oh my God, it is unbelievable.
2: What?

0: daughter introduced me to it, and it is the best food I can imagine.
1: It's very
2: nice.
1: Has
2: she got a boyfriend yet?
0: No.
3: Okay. Daryl.
4: So how this works, Gow, is you come up with your top five, and then listeners join in and nominate things that have changed their life,
0: yes,
4: right?
0: Yes, top five things that have changed your life besides your family.
4: And it's up to you to pick a winner who wins the Jack Daniel's prize pack, okay?
0: The prize pack, which includes it? It includes two Jack Daniel's cowboy hats and two stubby holders.
2: Is that all?
0: Yeah, well, that's what it says right here.
4: Don't you get the cowboy hat and everything?
1: Cowboy hats.
0: Jack Daniel's cowboy. It's called a Jack Daniel's cowboy kit. It includes two Jack Daniel's
4: cowboy hats. And
0: Gal's
4: going to buy you a bottle of Jack Daniel's.
0: I'll drink it with you, though.
4: All right, 131873, the number. So the question is, things aside from the family that have changed your life.
0: Yep.
4: So just quickly rattle off your top five again.
0: My five is Wi-Fi, Google, GPS / Waze, winning the grand final, and my number one is cottage cheese.
1: It's an eclectic bunch, isn't it? It's an eclectic five.
4: Bring back MJ.
1: Very different. Yeah, like, very all different. Very different.
0: Well, you can't just have one thing. If you've got one thing, it's the same thing.
4: Like, cottage cheese.
0: Yes, it's unbelievable. And you know what else about it? I found out this week. I was telling Danica Mason about it last week at work. She said it's very, very rich in protein.
1: Yeah.
0: Very rich in protein.
1: It's very good for you.
4: Right. Yeah. Well,
2: you know what? The phones have gone off.
0: It's my top five. They asked me my opinion, and that's my opinion.
2: That's what I'm saying, mate. I'm backing you up. Look at the phone. Look at the lines. There's already one caller there.
4: Well, admittedly, I haven't given the number if you don't know it. 131873 if you'd like to weigh in. You could win the Jack Daniel's prize pack. So things that have changed your life.
0: Yeah. Besides your family.
4: Besides your family. Daryl, what would you nominate? Top Deck chocolate?
1: Oh, jeez.
2: Yeah, that's a tough one, I think. I need to think about it. I would say
4: hot chips.
2: I do like food.
1: Change your life.
2: Food hasn't changed my life. I've been on food forever. besides your family, things that have changed my life, television. I love television. Live racing on television.
4: Oh, can I nominate one I've just thought of?
2: What?
4: The remote control.
0: I actually had that. Yeah, but remote control's been around for a long time. I wanted to come up with
4: something. Yeah, but it's changed. It's changed because growing up, I used to have to get up. My grandpa, go and put it on Channel 7. You get up, you turn the little knob.
2: Yeah.
4: I'm going to nominate the remote control.
2: The remote control's a very good one.
1: What about clear history on your internet?
2: I don't know how to do that.
0: That's part of mine. That's Google. That's Google.
1: Lee's laughing at us because it's true.
4: My dad taught me that a long time ago.
2: I don't know how to do it. Can you help me on that?
0: go to Bookmask, press clear. There goes clear history.
2: What is it? What do you go to?
0: Clear the last hour, clear the last 24 hours.
1: Clear it forever.
4: You know what used to get me, though? The cookies, whatever they are.
1: No.
4: All right. Well, we want you to get involved, folks. 131873, the number. So this is MG's power rankings. The top five things in your life that have changed your life, but not your family. So you've got to exclude the family.
2: I've got one. Uber Eats.
1: Yeah, that's a good one. I think that's a good one.
4: Good one.
2: Yeah, getting home delivery.
1: Yeah.
2: Helps.
4: I've thought of another one.
2: What?
4: Tap and go.
2: Credit cards.
4: I've got a bit of money in my wallet at the moment. I don't know why.
2: You don't have cash jobs?
4: No, I haven't. I don't know what I've done. But usually I don't carry cash. It's just sort of tap and go.
2: Five biglet.
4: So, no, I haven't done any cashies. I didn't say you did.
0: Tap and go is very good. You'll come up with a couple of good ones here, big man.
2: Uber Eats, I find.
0: Uber Eats is good.
2: I try not to use it much, but sometimes you've just got to, I think.
1: I use it all the time.
2: It's funny, I've got a Chinese place we go to in the Shire, right, where we had Chinese last night. My daughter and husband and little buddy stayed over in Ruby as well.
1: Big H.
2: Yeah, and they're one of the few Chinese places that still deliver.
0: Really?
2: Without having to go on their own? Well, I think they are. I don't know too many that do.
4: Do you get the prawn chips for free?
2: Yeah.
4: Oh, heck.
2: And also a chicken soup.
0: Have you guys ever done, so the reason I said Google, have you ever done Google Lens?
1: No.
0: Google Lens is on your phone.
4: What's that?
0: It's an app on your phone that you take a picture of anything and it tells you everything about it.
2: Really?
0: Yeah.
1: Right. What?
2: Cool. You know what else I love on my car?
0: Called Google Lens.
2: Google Maps.
0: Yes,
2: have you got that on your car? How good's that on your car?
0: That's GPS / Waze. That's what it is.
2: Yeah,
0: that's
2: good. Very, very good.
4: There's a couple of text messages here just before we get to your calls. Don't be shy, folks. 131873, lines are open. We'll get to Chrissy, Chris, Pat's phone too. We'll get to them in just a sec.
2: Christopher.
4: Here's one for our sponsors. The Macca's drive-thru.
0: Oh, yes. That's a good one.
2: Yeah.
0: Very, very good.
2: No, it is good. It is good. I love it. I don't do it that often, but I do love it.
4: I like that. See, Macca's drive-thru

0: good. And then whoever the genius was at Macca's to suggest, let's have a double laner.
1: Mm.
0: Brilliant.
1: Mate.
0: Goes quicker.
1: While we're on the subject of Macca's, can I also bring this up? Mm. Whoever thought of nuggets at Macca's is a flopping genius. They are the nicest food. How good are nuggets?
2: So easy to eat while you're so driving.
1: I don't know I'm not sure how much chicken's in them, but geez, they're nice. They are good. Beautiful. Love nuggets.
0: All right, 131873, the number. Let's go. Chrissy's in Brisbane. Chrissy, something that's changed your life, but it can't be your family.
3: The air fryer.
1: Yes.
0: Amen, sister.
3: Yeah, every day I use it. So much quicker.
1: What do you like cooking in it particularly? Chrissy? Or is it Chrissy?
3: Yes. Well, anything, really.
1: Roast. You can do anything in them. My darling cooks roasts like what's the lamb? Not lamb shoulders. Not legs. What do they call them?
2: Loin.
1: Lamb,
4: the butter.
2: Lamb.
1: Anyway, cooks lamb in them. Yeah. Bloody beautiful. Yeah. Jesus, nice.
0: Well, I put some chicken wings in there the other night.
3: Put
0: sorry.
3: In the paper liner.
1: Yeah.
3: Throw it out when I'm finished. Don't even need to clean it up.
1: Beautiful.
3: So easy.
0: And it does it so much quicker than the oven. You've got to wait for the oven to preheat, then you got to put it in, you got to wait. Yeah. Air fry, bang,
1: so
0: done.
1: So good. Beautiful. Frozen chips. Oh, yes. Frozen fish. What about fish out of the freezer?
2: Fresh. What you call it.
1: It's fresh and trips.
0: Frozen fish.
1: Yeah, fried like the stuff.
0: Are you still eating fish fingers?
1: No, they're not like that. Fish fingers, you imbecile.
0: Oh, well, what sort of fish are you eating?
1: Pieces.
0: What sort of fish pieces?
1: Any sort of
0: frozen?
1: Fish peepers.
2: Peepers. Fish peepers.
0: I've got him.
1: Yes, mate. You've got me on the back foot, but I'm telling you, fish in batter. You just get out the like bird's eye or something. You just get out there, put it in there, and cook it. It's beautiful. It's like.
0: Like what?
1: It's like chicken. It's like chicken nuggets. It's fish nuggets.
0: Chris is in Scone. Hello, Chris.
5: Hey, guys. You guys bait me up, I tell you.
1: Funny.
5: Mate, the best thing is watching Foxtel and syncing it up with the continuous call tune.
0: The 2GB sync button.
5: Mate.
0: How good.
5: Better than Channel 9.
1: There's a lot of great calling here. Levy, how good's Levy calling at the moment?
5: Yeah, he's great. Yeah.
0: Oh, thank you, mate.
5: Daryl, you're my favourite.
1: Yeah, well, I was hoping
0: thanks for your call, Chris. See you later.
1: Give us a call back, Chris. Give him the prize now.
0: Well done, Chris. I think he's top of the leaderboard. Bono's phoning through from you too. He's in Brunswick Heads. Hello, Bono.
6: Hey, okay, how going, boys?
1: That sounds like Bono.
6: I caught up with you at Magic Round, Levy.
0: Yes.
6: MG, remember he was days after that night we called in there?
0: Yes, that's right. You came to see him at the hotel, didn't you? And he forgot about you.
6: Yeah.
0: Yeah.
6: Yeah, something like that, mate. Yeah. I think he had a big afternoon. He got tangled up with a relative, so he said anyway.
0: That's right. Yeah.
6: But, boys, I texted in there a while ago, but my little dog Zippy ate the steak off the plate when waiting for the barbecue one afternoon, a couple of weeks ago, so...
0: Mm.
6: She's a little thing that's changed my life. She's pregnant. You've got five little puppies inside her as well.
1: Oh, really?
0: Gee, she's active.
6: She's a little whippet. Little whippet. Great little dogs.
0: Thank you, Bono.
1: That's a very good question from him. I mean, pets can change your life. You've still got your cat, haven't you?
0: Yeah, it's changed my life, not for the better.
1: Well, mate, we've got the two little puppy dogs. I love them. Do you love your dog?
4: My dog's a good dog. He's a big dumb thing, but he's very good to the kids.
1: Like father, like son.
0: Can I ask you this, and thank you, Bono, for your call. 131873 is the number. That's a good question, actually. Isn't a dog part of your family?
4: That's it. I was going to say that, but I thought I didn't want to be a narc, so I let it go.
1: They are, really, aren't they?
4: The LFL's pretty excited about his pup.
0: I saw a video of your dog, Buddy, this week.
4: Oh, he's a big thing.
0: You're going to feed him and the drool that comes out of his mouth.
4: He's put 2.5 kilos, 38 and a half kilos.
1: What? What do you give him?
4: My missus feeds him, I'm not sure. I gave him
1: You don't know what you feed your dog.
2: He doesn't
1: know. Mate, it can't be that hard. Have a think about it.
4: It's a fish-based diet we got him on because he's a pain in the backside. He's got skin issues. But he's going pretty good at the moment. He keeps putting weight on though. That's a problem. He's 38 and a half kilos. He's only that tall.
1: Why do you give him a shark?
4: She gives him tuna a fair bit, I know that.
0: So.
1: Dogs, I love dogs. Mm. They are part of your family.
0: So this cat I've got, right?
1: Yeah.
0: So I've had
1: What's the cat's name again?
0: Kevin. I've had it for 3 years. My sister reckons she's coming home next year. Thank goodness she can get the cat back. So I didn't realise cats get these bursts of energy and they just bolt around the house, right?
1: Hmm.
0: So I've got tiles downstairs and I've got the carpet upstairs and up the stairs. He's got up the stairs and he's ripped up the carpet in different parts of the upstairs part of the house.
7: Well, that's why you've got to get him the scratching thing.
0: He's got the scratch bloody things because I had to go and buy some from the pet shop. So I said this to my sister the other day. I said, she rang me. She goes, oh, hi, Mark. How you going? I said, yeah, I'm filthy on your stupid cat. And she said, what? I said, he's ripped up all the carpet upstairs. She goes, oh, well, you earn good money. You can pay for it. I said, it's your cat. You can pay for it. So should I pay or should she pay for the carpet?
4: Well, to be fair, it's your cat at the moment.
1: I think you're probably earning more than your sister. I think you should pay for it.
0: I'm babysitting the cat.
1: How much does it cost to get carpet throughout your house?
2: Per square metre.
1: Well, how much you reckon to do a whole floor? Say
2: a couple of thousand? Yeah, a few thousand.
4: I reckon a bit more. Things are expensive these days. Nothing's cheap. I'd say 5,000 at least.
1: 5,000?
4: Jeez. I reckon, yep.
0: Yeah, she can pay. 131873, the number. We'll come back with more of your calls after this. Actually, before we get there, this one. I think this is a ripper. Daniel in Miranda. Hello, Daniel.
8: Hey, Levy, how you going?
0: Good, thank you, mate.
8: Mate, two things. So, reverse cameras.
1: I agree. Good point. Yep.
8: And heated seats.
0: Yes.
2: Yes.
8: Yeah. And one more I'll add, Amazon Prime.
4: Yep.
1: Yeah, I'm not on that.
0: Yeah, the streaming services.
4: Your first two are very, very good.
2: Don't need it.
4: Boring.
0: he's probably a shark supporter.
4: Mate, put it this way. I've got him at he's at top of the list so far.
0: Ooh, okay.
4: The air fryer lady was first, but he's now in front. The reverse camera, I'm there.
0: Daniel, reverse camera is
4: brilliant. You're leading at the moment, Daniel.
0: Good on you, Daniel. For those callers. Beepers?
1: Yeah, when you're reversing and you beep, beep, get close to a car or something.
2: Yeah, front and back ones. Yeah, sensors and all that.
1: Beepers. Beep, beep, beep.
0: For those callers online, don't go anywhere. Plenty of text messages there as well. Back around the grounds, 12-0, Manly leading Melbourne. 14 left first half. 12-0 the score, Manly leading Melbourne. And it's 6-0 Sharks over the Titans with 18 to play in the first half. NRLW, we are the continuous call team.
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1: Well, I only go to the people in the know. Riverland Tiles.
2: The continuous call team with two big games from 5:30. The Dolphins take on the Broncos. Then the Rabbitohs take on the Eels. This is
3: 131873, the number. You like this one, boys. One of our emailers says, boys, the thing that changed my life, the divorce papers.
4: Oh, yeah, I better never find that
5: one. Is
4: that
5: for better or worse?
4: Both.
3: Thank you, sir. Hi, boys, life-changing CPAP machine from Grant & Young.
4: Sovo, beautiful company.
3: And CPAP Direct and ResMed.
4: There's a lot of them.
3: We've got lots of different advertisers on this network. Shout out to all of them. Hi, Mark. I thought for someone Daryl's age, the life change would have been the wheel from Grant. The wheel.
4: The wheel. What's the wheel?
6: He's having a crack at you.
3: Saying you're old, I think.
6: Yeah.
4: What's the wheel?
6: A wheel. What's that mean? Like a wheel, the wheel. Invention, the wheel.
4: What?
6: That's what I think they're saying.
4: Okay.
3: I think he's having a go.
6: I don't think it's that funny.
3: Boys, as far as...
4: You're a wanker, mate.
3: Dump it. You give it to him for not being able to handle criticism.
4: But he just told me to say it.
3: No. That's not nice. Boys, as far as carpet goes, 3 to 5K will get good carpet in a good-sized room. If it was the Labor Party, 45 to 50K for an elevator floor. As far as what's changed my life, cruise control from Nico.
6: Oh, yeah. I agree with that.
4: I'm not into cruise control.
6: You don't like it?
4: Never use it, ever.
6: You know the issue with cruise control?
4: What's the issue?
6: Is that obviously the automatic braking.
4: Yeah.
6: When you go
4: automatic
6: up.
4: Braking.
6: Well, yeah, if you're in when cruise you control close. And then you get too close to a car, it automatically brakes. Mm. Like
4: oh, does it? Mm.
6: And then because it does it so far away, it's very annoying.
4: Yeah.
6: Mm. So you end up turning it off.
4: Are you saying if you're in cruise control and you're driving, you don't put your foot on the brake, it automatically brakes?
5: Yeah. You use cruise control.
4: I like to control myself if I want to brake.
5: I agree, but my car automatically brakes if I get too close to the car anyway, without cruise control.
6: Yeah. Well,
3: okay.
4: I'll try not to get too close.
3: 131873, the number, 2GB.com. Click onto the feedback icon if you would like to join us. I'm just trying to squeeze through a few of these texts before we get to more of your calls. That's a good one. Flat screen TV, so you can put it on the wall. That's good. A good one.
4: Yeah, I agree, they are good. The curved TVs, are they difficult to put on your wall? I've never had a curved one.
6: Were they a fad?
5: I was actually at Harvey Norman the other day. The curved ones are called something different. So basically when you watch them from the side, you can see them. Probably like these ones here are proper ones too. But the old ones, like my one at home at the moment, when I look from the side, I can't see the picture clearly for some reason.
4: Is that a curved one or not?
5: No.
3: All right, let's keep going with calls. Whatever. John's at Rothwell. Hello, John. I wasn't listening, sorry.
6: Thanks, Levy.
7: Hey, Levy, how you going?
3: Good, thank you, mate.
7: Yeah. Mate. The way you guys operate, I'm going to go for technology, the mobile phone.
3: Yeah.
7: You'd be buggered with bloody out it.
6: I reckon you'd be happier, though. I would be much happier without a mobile phone.
4: You know what? Technology has changed everyone's lives.
5: Yeah, if we never knew about it. But we know about it now.
6: So I know, but remember you...
5: Yeah, but you couldn't live without it now. You know about it, you couldn't live without it.
4: Well, I agree. You can't live without it now, but I mean, it has taken away the art of conversation.
3: Mm. True. Mm.
4: It is so. Like I actually saw. I was looking the other day somewhere. I can't remember where it was, and there were two boys who were mates. Obviously, mates. They were out together. Only about 16, 17. They were both on their phone. I was watching them for about 5 minutes. I was having a coffee. Neither of them said a word to each other for 5 minutes. Just sat there on their phones. And it just happens all the time, mate.
3: Yeah.
4: What husbands and wives? How often does that happen?
3: Yeah.
4: You know.
3: Yep. Well, speaking of which, Gal, you've been posting your wife Annie recently sitting on the phone at coffee with you.
5: Yeah, well, see,
4: that's embarrassing.
5: Yeah, we go for dates. Every day. Well, we have coffee together every day. We drop the kids to school and go for coffee. And
4: what do you do when you drop the kids to school?
5: After we drop the kids to school, yeah. But then often she will get stuck into me if I touch my phone. So I generally put it in my pocket, leave it away. Mm. But she's allowed
4: to touch
5: hers. That's
4: your phone you're talking about.
5: Yeah, so she's allowed to touch hers. So every now and then I'll see her touching it. If I stop talking for 3 seconds, she'll grab her phone and I'll just video her.
4: So hold on. So you can't touch yours, but she can touch hers.
5: Yes. It's
4: and
5: annoying.
4: Then when she grabs hers, you video her, so you are touching yours.
5: So I stop for about 3 seconds. I don't say that. Yeah, that's true. But I sneak it out of my pocket and I video her.
3: Thank you, John. 131873, the number. Alan's in Rockhampton. Hello, Alan.
8: Yeah, g'day, guys. How are you going?
3: All well, thank you, mate.
8: That's good. One thing that's changed my life is the Starlink.
4: Mm. I don't even know what it is.
6: Starlink's internet.
3: Everyone raves about
6: Starlink's
3: Starlink.
6: Outstanding.
4: Like why is it?
6: Well, mate, here's an example. So when I did that trip with Duck and we did the Nullarbor, wherever we went on the Nullarbor, we had phone and internet access.
5: So that's that's because of what, Wi-Fi?
6: Because that's what Starlink is. It's the internet. That's the Elon Musk satellites and all that.
4: Is Starlink a different thing? It's a form of Wi-Fi.
6: It's a form of Wi-Fi, yeah. But so
4: is it cheaper?
6: Nah, it can be. But these are mobile ones that are attached, obviously, to the car or the caravan. So whenever you're driving and you're out of range and out of service, you've always got service.
5: You know where you are.
6: It's outstanding.
4: So you should, if it's the same price as, say, your Wi-Fi, like... You're talking about Optus and
3: It depends on your connection, Daryl. Like,
6: yeah, where you are.
3: A lot of people rely on Starlink in regional and remote areas where,
4: not so
3: say,
4: much
3: the phone signal is not as strong.
6: Yeah, and you can't
3: strong.
6: Get the fibre optic or whatever it is, fibre to the house.
3: And you know, there's a debate on at the moment about, not to get too serious, around, you know, all the money we've spent on the NBN and we think about the technology that's come through with Elon Musk and Starlink and everything else.
6: Yeah.
3: But look, we've just got to use whatever's available to us. And for some people in remote and regional areas, Starlink's the best thing since sliced bread.
6: Yep.
3: So that's a ripper. Good on you, Alan. Thanks
4: work,
3: very much. Leon in Shell Harbour. Hello, Leon.
9: How are you, mate?
3: Good, thank you, buddy. What do you got for us?
9: I reckon the roller door for the garage.
6: Automatic?
5: That's so simple, but so true.
9: Press the button, mate. She goes up any time of the day or night.
6: It's pretty good, eh? That's a great one.
4: That's pretty good, mate.
3: Yeah. I like that.
4: And do you know what I find with them, with mine?
6: Yep.
4: It's quite noisy.
6: Really?
4: Is yours noisy or not?
5: Mine was. I WD-40'd it. Sweet now. Fine.
4: Oh, really?
5: Almost silent at the moment.
4: Okay, maybe I should do that.
3: Give it a crack. Hey, that's another good one. Thank you, Leon. We've got to get to a break. We'll come back with more in a sec. Round the grounds for McDonald's. 14-0. Manly leading Melbourne. 6 left in the first half. 14 blot. Manly over Melbourne. NRLW. Sharks 6. Titans 4. Continuous call time.
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3: Melbourne Storm in for a converted try. Manly 14, Melbourne 6. 14-6, Manly leading Melbourne as we take you around the grounds. 4.5 minutes left in the first half. While in the NRLW, Titans 8, Sharks 6, with 9 to play in the first half. Mark Levy, Paul Gallen, Daryl Broman and Mark Piggy Riddell. Well, gents, it's a great celebration this weekend and it will continue next weekend. Piggy, we were at the footy last night. It was great to see Christine Arnoux performing at halftime. We saw the smoking and cultural ceremony prior to kickoff. off because this weekend is the Indigenous round, a very important weekend to rugby league. We have a very proud Aboriginal and Torres Strait Islander population and playing group and fraternity in the National Rugby League. These days, Tamana Tahu, great player in his day, is the Indigenous Rugby League legend and senior manager of Indigenous Pathways at the National Rugby League. I thought we'd check in with him. He's on the line. G'day, Tamana.
17: Hey, lads. How you doing?
3: Mate, very, very well. I'm sure you would agree. It's wonderful to celebrate all of the different cultures in rugby league. And I've got to admit, one of my favourite parts of this weekend, aside from all of the smoking ceremonies and cultural ceremonies, is the wonderful stories behind the jerseys that we're seeing on the players this weekend. It's a great celebration, isn't it, mate?
17: Yeah, it is a great celebration. I think, you know, a lot of the players within those clubs, you know, put a lot of work into the jersey, consult an artist, but also the boys would have and the females have, you know, telling the story about what nation they come from, and then also having, you know, Australians, you know, their teammates, you know, participating and wearing the jersey with pride, and they're going out there and the jerseys are looking unreal at the moment.
5: Tamara, I've been wondering with the cultural ceremonies done pre-game. Obviously, they're not all exactly the same. Do they represent where the people come from? Is that the reason that they're a little bit different?
17: Hey, girl, yeah, it's the traditional owners of those lands. So, yeah, there is acknowledgement of the country, but when they're doing a welcome to country, it's usually the mob that are from that land. So it's, you know, it's also a bit of respect there for the clubs, and the clubs, you know, do have good relationships within the footprints where the traditional owners are, and they've got a good relationship.
6: Hey, T, we've had a few Indigenous boys, ex-players. We had Johnny Simon, Ricky Walford during the week. Tinga came in as well, Nathan Blacklock. But we had a couple of cultural sessions where, as you've just mentioned, the guys all went through the story about, you know, the dragons and the whale, and that's their totem down there in our area on the south coast. And one of the big things, and I know I'm talking about the dragons here, but their major sponsor, Squadron Energy, they actually gave up their position on the front of the Dragons Indigenous jersey, and you'll be able to see that tomorrow and next week. I just thought we've come so far as a game, and it's a real show of solidarity that Squadron Energy gave up their position on the jersey.
17: Oh, well, yes, that's pretty big, yeah. It's the thing about Indigenous round this year is that Commissioner Megan Davis, who sits on the commission, she wanted to not only just highlight Indigenous round, the Indigenous plays and the culture, but also the unity side of it. And the thing is about it, what you just talked about with the Indigenous players, but also the combinations. Like, we think about the combinations back in the day, like Cliffy Lyons and Steve Menzies and Laurie Daly and Ricky Stewart. And the thing is about Indigenous round is about Australian history, and if we can share our game and our stories, you know, there's unity in it as well. And it's just so good that we have plays even like today there's combinations today with certain teams. But the thing about it, and I think, yeah, well, me and you, Piggy, we had a few combinations where you threw some triple cutout balls in there. I had to pick them off my ankles, but, you know.
4: That's what you get from a hooker, mate. Hey, mate, is the number of Indigenous players in rugby league increasing as the years go by, or have you done any stats on that?
17: So we've got 11% within the men's, 12% within the women's, but you can also see in the NRLW that's about four coaches, head coaches, the Canberra coach, the Warriors coach, Newcastle Knights coach, and the Brisbane Broncos as well. So the thing is that, and it's 20% in the grassroots, so if you think about it, we're only like 3% of the population, but the numbers that we've got in the game and, you know, what rugby league has provided for in Indigenous people is, you know, unreal. And, yeah, you know, we've got to applaud the NRL for allowing that.
3: Tomato, one last one before you go, mate. We always talk this weekend about some of our favourite Indigenous players of years gone by. Piggy mentioned, you know, the likes of Nathan Blacklock. I'm sure you're nominated by plenty of people as their favourite Indigenous player of years gone by. What about for you, mate? Who did you look up to? Who was your favourite?
17: Laurie Daly was my favourite. I just loved the way he played. You know, he doesn't talk the way that he plays, but the thing is that he was a tough player. He was a centre. You know, he used to put the big hits on the big forwards in Origin, and, you know, I used to enjoy watching him. But also Andrew Walker, you know, he was a great player, like just so much ability.
3: Well, both great players.
6: He was unreal, Unc. Roosters.
3: I saw some highlights this week of, you know, we had Greg Inglis on the show last week, and there were some of his highlights. I think it might have been on Fox League or something this week. You forget how strong and how great he was. And, you know, he said to us last week, Tamana, that, you know, he watches the game these days and says, oh, no, I couldn't do that. But you watch the way in which he played. I reckon he'd still dominate in the current game. What do you reckon? Yeah.
4: Oh, mate, he's a freak. I mean, Arthur Beetson in my era, you know, he was before my time, but he was my idol, Arthur Beetson. I mean, what he did for rugby league was just enormous. Mm. You know, and mate, there's been littered through every year there's someone. They're just outstanding players. And the group they've got at the moment, I read something before about it, and it listed the names of all of them. The group playing currently in NRL of Indigenous players are just incredible athletes.
3: Something the game should be enormously proud of. Tamana, you're playing a very important role in all of that, mate. Thanks for joining us, and we'll continue to celebrate it this weekend and, of course, next weekend in the National Rugby League. Thanks so much.
17: Thanks for having me, lads.
3: Well done, buddy. There he is, Tamana Taho, one of the great rugby league men, and these days senior manager, Indigenous Pathways at the NRL. 14-12, Manly leading Melbourne. 15 seconds left first half. 14-12, Manly leading Melbourne. Continuous call time.
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4: 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Yo, you've not got a nominated winner.
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4: 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You look, you mate, you're back with the Queenslanders.
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5: The continuous call team with two big games from 5:30. The Dolphins take on the Broncos. Then the Rabbitohs take on the Eels.
6: Well, we've got the Saturday footy quiz. Thanks to Lowe's. We'll give you three questions over the next hour. Here's question number one. Name the new coach of the Blues. And what is his name? We spoke to him earlier this week. Who is the new coach of the New South Wales Blues? Jot that down. There's two more questions and answers to come. Once you've got all three, you can give us a buzz on 1-300-722-873. First caller through with the three correct answers wins the $150 Lowe's digital gift card. Lowe's menswear, great range, great value and great service. Name the new coach of the Blues. Two more questions. We'll do that over the next hour. 14 to 12, Manly leading Melbourne. We've got a break for some news. Back with more.
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9: Good afternoon, I'm Sarah Wiedersehen. Travellers around the country are being warned of more delays amid a shortage of air traffic controllers. Chris McCarthy reports.
10: The government department responsible for air traffic control says roster constraints have forced them to enact traffic management measures at Sydney Airport, meaning departures and arrivals have been spread out, sparking a third straight day of delays. At least 150 flights have been pushed back so far. Airlines for Australia and New Zealand Chief Executive Stephen Kennett says the effects will be felt across the country.
11: Once there are delays at Sydney, it causes significant delays right across the network.
10: Air Services Australia says it's enhancing its training pipeline to prevent future delays. Chris McCarthy, Sydney.
9: The Energy Minister says Australia's fuel security remains solid and stable as the conflict between the US and Iran drags on. In his weekly fuel update, Chris Bowen has announced Australia has 42 days worth of petrol in reserve, 36 days worth of diesel and 34 days of jet fuel. He says 42 ships with fuel are on their way to Australia. The number of confirmed or presumed positive cases of H5 bird flu in Australia has risen to 215. CSIRO testing has confirmed further positive detections in two dead greater crested terns in New South Wales. This is the first time an Australian native bird in the state has tested positive for the virus. An additional 10 cases have been confirmed in Victoria. The federal government says there have been no cases in poultry or agriculture. The Morrison-era GST deal is believed to be on track to cost the federal budget almost $60 billion by 2030. The Productivity Commission is due to hand down a report into the arrangement, which was only expected to cost $2.3 billion. A band of rain and strong winds is expected to sweep over southern Australia in the coming days. The soaking is forecast to spread across South Australia today before hitting southern New South Wales and Victoria. The Weather Bureau's Sarah Scully says Sunday will be the wettest day.
12: It will be very wet and windy across large parts of South Australia, Victoria, southern New South Wales and northern Tasmania.
9: Also making news, the gates have opened for the ECCA in Brisbane with 400,000 people expected at this year's event, and the Indian government is looking for a specialist high altitude recovery team to bring home the body of an Indian climber who's been lying dead in the snow not far from the summit of Mount Everest for 30 years. In finance, one Australian dollar is buying around 70.6 US cents.
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9: In the NRL, the Sea Eagles lead the Storm 14-12 at half-time. Next hour, the Dolphins face the Broncos, then the Rabbitohs meet the Eels. Across this round, the next players, staff and fans are celebrating the contribution of Indigenous players to rugby league. In AFL, the Action Demons have triumphed over the Dockers 113-109, Melbourne overcoming a 14-point deficit in the last quarter to claim victory. This hour, the Swans meet the Power and the Cats face the Bombers. Later, the Crows challenge the Tigers. Inter Milan are facing Juventus in an Italian football showdown at Perth Stadium tonight. It's the second in a trilogy of Italian matches happening in WA this week. Juventus will round out the week-long event against Palmero on Tuesday at Parc.
8: 2CC weather. Alexander Watson Insulation. Canberra's cold. Your house doesn't have to be.
14: An overnight low of 0 degrees tonight, then a cloudy day with a high chance of showers and heavy winds, a top of 13. More rain to start the week on Monday, likely in the morning and afternoon, with more windy conditions, 9 degrees. Medium chance of showers on Tuesday, more winds and a top of 12, then a high chance of showers Wednesday, another top of 12 degrees.
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18: When I'm all pissed off, when my panties in a knot, and I can't find the words, just oh my God, hate to say it out loud, wish it wasn't true, but damn it, I gotta quit thinking about you.

0: Welcome back. Next hour of the Continuous Cold. Same bit of Ella Langley, one of Piggy's new favourite.
1: Yeah, she's
2: one of my favourites.
0: Artists.
1: Still, is she American?
2: Yep.
0: Yeah.
2: Where's she from? Outstanding. Texas.

0: been one of your complaints, isn't it? You know, why country music singers sound like they're American.
1: Well,
0: she
1: they
0: actually
1: do.
0: Is American.
1: Yeah, well, most of them do.
2: They all do, don't they?
0: Yeah. Well, a mate of mine, James Johnston, he sings like an American.
1: Well, I suppose they've got to, haven't they?
0: Yeah.
1: Have they got to? Country and Western singers?
0: Well, I suppose they don't have to.
1: I said it once about, who's a bloke, I forget the guy's name. He loves this great show. And I felt like I embarrassed him.
0: Adam Harvey. Yeah.
1: I embarrassed him a bit, but I'm over it.
0: Well, this is my mate, James Johnston. So this is a song called Where You'll Find Me. You tell me if he sounds like he's singing American. He's actually coming in to see me. He's going to play a few songs in the next couple of weeks. Right. He's overseas with his family. Here he is.

0: That's American.
1: I don't know much about music, mate. You can search
2: the world. As long as it sounds good to me, I'm happy.
0: Yeah. It's American.
2: It's not that hard, girl. Do you think he sounds American?
1: Well, a lot of people just sound like English to me, and then they're American, so I don't know.
0: What about Adam Harvey? American.
2: Yeah. No, he's Australian. There you go. See, I would have said American.
0: I know
2: he's Australian, but he sounds American.
0: You know who I had in the studio this week, and we were talking about you boys?
2: Who?
0: Marcia Hines.
1: She loves us. Marcia,
0: she listens to this show every weekend. Yeah. She might be listening now.
1: Remember we had her on?
0: She's in a show at the opera house called Velvet Inferno.
2: And you know, the type of show, you know, one of the things they say.
1: They're the show. I told
2: Marsha.
1: Remember early this year, I came in and I said I went to a stage show. And remember, I got a bit emotional. Like, I love
2: those
1: things.
2: You got a bit emotional, you did.
1: Mate, I love those things.
0: Go and see this.
1: I should. I'm not big into it, but when I go, I love seeing people perform at their peak when they're like when we played footy, right? We got to go on the field. That's our domain. That's where we perform.
2: Yeah.
1: Like it's their performance. Their time to perform. I love going and watching stuff like that.
0: Can I tell you how much of a beautiful
2: live
0: person...
2: Live shows are beautiful.
0: Let me tell you how much of a beautiful person Marcia Hines is, right? And I'd never met Marcia. She's obviously listened to the radio, and I've been a fan of her work for a long, long time.
2: Yeah.
0: So when she came in, I think it was on Tuesday. Yeah, Tuesday.
2: Last week.
0: I've been covering a wonderful... story, a 82-year-old grandfather and his grandson who rode from Broome to Bowral to raise money for MND. Incredible.
2: Passed away, didn't he?
0: Over $5,000. And I've known them and I've been following for a few weeks, and I went down to help celebrate with them with Jai Arrow on Monday down at Club Rose Bay. And he jumped in the car, Bob Montgomery's name is the grandfather, and on the way home had a medical episode and sadly died. And I got a bit emotional talking about it on the Tuesday morning, and we played a Robbie Williams song. And Marcia was listening. She came in and she goes, "Can I give you a hug? I got a bit teary listening to you get teary." And she gave me the biggest hug, and I just thought, how nice is that? She's just a very, very special person, Marcia Hines.
2: Mate, at her peak, there was no better singer. She was brilliant. You know, came to Australia. I don't know the circumstances, but she took the singing by storm here. Some of the songs she had were just phenomenal. Not that I can remember them all, but she was a brilliant.
3: I was going to say, what's the best one?
2: Well, there it is. Here's one of them. Listen to this.

0: sorry, play this at the Leaks?
1: Yeah.
0: Canterbury Leaks?
1: Yeah, well, probably. This is a disco special.
2: You know another Marsha Hines
1: Give
2: song?
1: Give us another one.
2: And I reckon, Daryl, this has got you all over it. When you met Bev, it's a song called Your Love Still Brings Me to My Knees.
1: Yeah, it's a beautiful song. It did bring me to my knees.
0: You or...
2: Nothing. Hey!
1: You're a disgrace.
2: Stop it!
1: You are a disgrace. Your love still brings me to my knees. Oh, this is one of her.

0: So what's the name of the show again?
1: Velvet Inferno.
0: Velvet Inferno. I'm texting my wife right now.
1: Yeah.
0: How do you spell Inferno?
1: I-N-F-E-R-N-O.
2: Inferno. It's
1: Velvet
2: like,
1: Inferno.
2: Marsha Hines. Inferno is like a fire.
1: Yeah.
0: Well, I understand that, yeah.
1: All right, so here's a question, right? And I reckon we should do some music stuff in this last hour, because I like playing tunes.
2: Mm. Right.
1: If you were to nominate greatest... See, my team get the poos
2: greatest
1: with me.
2: Greatest
1: one. No, because okay. I love playing Aussie music right on the morning show.
3: Here
1: and,
3: we go.
1: And I always... Like, I go back and play... Like, I love playing Electric Blue by Icehouse. Some of the great Aussie music, you know, like...
2: Mate, John Farnham.
1: John Farnham's songs. Like, if you could pick, like, just a playlist of great Aussie music that you could listen to over and over and over and over and over and over again, give me a couple.
0: Oh, well, I'll tell you what I really like at the moment, Amy Shark.
2: Yeah, she's very
1: Amy Shark. Amy Shark.
0: Amy Shark's got some good songs.
2: Yeah.
1: What does she sing, gal?
0: Songs.
3: You got to be able to follow it up.
0: I do forget. There's
2: mate, are you talking about bands or individuals?
3: Men
2: here?
3: At Work.
1: Oh,
3: leaving.
1: Hang on. Here's Amy Shark.
0: There we go. Great song. Well, you've been asleep while I've been in hell. I'll tell you a story about Amy Shark. So Amy Shark used to work at the Gold Coast Tide. So went very early on in her career, some of her songs, when I'd stop driving, of course, my kids would be in the back seat. And they'll be singing them, the girls in particular, and I'll be videoing and I'll send them to her. And she actually replied a couple of times, which is good, but she's a proper superstar now. I don't bother texting anymore, but I would love to go and see her in concert. She's pretty good.
2: Yeah. So you're saying you were videoing your girls singing it that you pulled over?
0: I was in my driveway.
2: You're in your driveway.
3: Big mark.
2: So you're saying to me you weren't driving when you were videoing?
0: No, I wasn't.
2: Okay.
0: No, I wasn't.
2: That's good. Legal.
1: All right, so round the table here, and let's get the listeners involved, right? So I just want to prove that I think Aussie music stands the test of time as being... Like, I was driving into work this morning. I was listening to Trent Nikolich. And then I thought, you know what? I'm going to listen to some Aussie music as well. So I got into the tunnel. I lost the 2GB reception. And I thought, Aussie classics. And I just went through. Every song was a banger.
2: Are you talking about individuals or bands?
1: It can be whatever you like. Just nominate a song for me.
0: Okay, how do you go past AC/DC? I love Amy Shark. She's doing great things at the moment. But AC/DC, like, mate, they're...
1: I went to their concert.
0: Iconic. They are iconic.
1: Was it early this year or last year? Geez, they're good. They can still do it.
0: Yep.
1: There's nothing better than them.

0: See, the other question I was going to put to you, right, so you look at all the current day rugby league players, and I'm trying to put a rugby league spin on this. Which of the rugby league fraternity of today do you think are sitting in the dressing room with the headphones on listening to classic Aussie music? Do you reckon there are any? Because no. I looked at Lindsay Collins last night, and I reckon he's an Aussie Akadaka type sort of bloke.
1: I reckon there'd be some.
2: Victor Radley.
1: Yeah, there'd be a couple Akadaka songs going on, I reckon.
2: Liam Martin.
1: Yeah. Yes. Yeah.
3: You know what we should do? Let's get Andrew to ring him and ask him.
0: You've got him rattled today.
3: No, mate, you know what? I've got to say, in my...
0: Boys Light Up.
3: Great song. Mate, there was a...
2: Australian Gruel.
3: Some of the great Australian bands, and I must admit, I think...
0: Biggie, can you just do me a favour? If you want to play something on the radio, can you tell me, and I'll play it properly rather than your phone?
2: I just play it through my phone.
3: All right, mate. I'm going John Farnham. I mean, he wasn't a worldwide success...
2: Did he ever go, Big Martin, and have a crack
3: did,
2: or
3: mate,
2: not?
3: I don't think he ever did. I mean, he could have made it worldwide without a doubt, but he just didn't.
1: Mm. He may not have wanted to. To be fair, he had a fair job, done a fair job, finished his career. This could be the last time. Maybe the last
0: time. I don't know. He had a few last times, old mate, didn't he?

0: I remember his first hit was Sadie, I think, wasn't it?
1: Sadie, the cleaning lady.
0: Geez, that's a long time
1: you know,
0: ago.
1: This is another one. I played this recently because there was a moment that sort of coincided with it. Do you remember at the Sydney Olympics when Farnham and Olivia Newton-John combined to sing this? So all the athletes were in the middle of now a core stadium, and there was like a path down the middle, and they walked down the stairs holding hands, John and Olivia, and they belted out this song, and all the athletes were like leaning over trying to give them high fives, and John Farnham, he was just like, yeah, it's this.
0: Mate, Olivia Newton-John in her day was just phenomenal. You know, and it's so sad that she's passed on, you know. I mean, but she, her and John, and I don't think I met either of them, they were so, had this image of so clean cut. And they were just Aussie heroes, weren't they? Both of them.
1: You know? All right, well, let's get the listeners involved. 131873, the number. 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We've got a $100 Harvey Norman voucher to give away. 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Around the grounds, 11 gone in the second half, 14 all Melbourne and Manly, 14 all the score Melbourne and Manly, and of course coming up the game at Suncorp Stadium between the Dolphins and the Broncos, while in the NRLW second half underway, Titans 14, Sharks 10. We'll take a break. Your calls after this. Some of the great songs that you can listen to over and over and over again.
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1: Welcome back. Continuous this call team. 14 all the score, Melbourne and Manly. 13 gone second half. 14 all Melbourne and Manly as we take you around the grounds. Graham's been in touch, Piggy, and you're not going to like me for playing this. It's got to be a 7-year-old by the name of Miles Phillips. A song about eastern birds for me, Levy.

0: That's also a fair point.
1: Yeah. So I don't like it.
0: I've also got a bloke here, Matty Herod, who's written through. He's listening on the app at the moment. He loves Lee Kernaghan and Slim Dusty.
2: Mate, how old is he, 100?
0: He's only about...
3: I know you're back into radio, but, mate, can you do me a favour and just word me up on the songs you want to play rather than just read them randomly?
4: Just play them on your phone.
0: I said the two blokes.
3: No, you didn't give me the song title.
0: Oh, sorry.
3: See, I'm working in concert with Mr G in the adjoining studio to try and play a few.
0: To be fair, Matty Herod, can you please name a Slim Dusty song? He hasn't named one, but Lee Kernaghan, Flying with the King.
3: Mm.
2: Flying with the King. Mm. How's
0: don't
2: that
0: know,
2: go?
0: I've got no idea.
2: Take your time, Levy.
3: If you told me, Gal, I'd be able to, tee it up
0: for
3: you.
0: Well, I did tell you off air.
3: What about this one from Slim? G'day.

0: be right.
1: Speaking of Slim Dusty.
2: Oh, there's a track winding back from the naval fashion shack along the road to Gundy.
0: Oh, Davey! Davey! Place of tomorrow!

0: with no beer.
1: What was All My Slim Songs he wanted to hear, by the way?
2: I presume that'll be it.
1: Oh, good.
3: How about John Paul Young? Remember him?
1: JPY.
3: Mate, remember he did a show here?
1: Yeah, the fishing show.
3: At 2GB.
1: Yeah.
3: You believe that?
4: I didn't realise that.
3: Mate,
4: I remember the fishing show.
3: That was before we did the great show.
4: The summer show.
3: The summer show. It's got the flick and he might have gone with us. JPY did the fishing show here.
1: What
3: did
1: he say? Love is in the air.
3: I hate the music. Some people say I sing that song. This is it.
1: Come on, Daryl.
3: Join
1: get up
3: in.
1: And sing it.
3: Join in. Get ready. Come on, Gail. You remember
2: I don't know this one.
4: I don't know it
3: You don't know it.
2: If Pig doesn't know it, I'm on there. Give it the same age.

0: about you.
1: Come on.
2: We don't know it.
1: You're an embarrassment to Australian music. JP White, legend.
2: What else has he got?
3: Surely you know this one.
2: Love is in the air.
1: Love is in the air. Mate, if you're listening, you can give us a call, 131873. Do you think JPY would be listening to us?
3: Oh, absolutely. No. Big fan.
1: He's still performing.
3: Big fan.
1: But
3: big
1: he
3: fan.
1: Was good for him.
2: Is he still going?
1: But damn
0: it. Love is in the air. Big time. That's yeah. a good one.
2: That was Strictly Ballroom, wasn't it?
1: Oh, yeah.
2: What a movie.
3: Speaking of JPY.
1: Yeah. Is this when I walk down the street?
3: Yes.
1: Get ready, big one. Get ready.
3: Don't gyrate, Daryl. It's a bad one.
2: Leave those hips alone.
0: There's cameras there.
2: There's cameras in here.
3: When I walk down the street.
2: Oh, yeah.
3: I don't know.

0: this song.
1: Yeah.
0: Oh, this is my song. This is my song.
2: It's funny.
0: We see this on the drink.
2: When Gal walks in the shark park with all the sharks, boys, they go, here he is, yesterday's hero.
0: Man, you see this on the drink.
2: Yeah.
0: Every time I'm at the yacht club, I start carrying on about it. Oh, this is great.
1: Now you remember Corey Young.
0: 100%.
2: All right, that's enough of your songs. Let's get to some of our listeners.
3: Okay, let's see.
2: Oh, Kane from the Marne Golf Tour is phoned through. Hello, Kane.
4: Hey, boys, how are we all going?
2: Good, thank you, mate.
3: Good, Kane.

0: Mate, no, I was just ringing when you were talking about Australian country music sounding like American. We've got our very own music man back on tour this year, Matt Scullion.
1: Oh, Matt Scullion, he's music man.
2: Mr. Ozzy Az.
0: Mr. Ozzy Az. You got to play that song. It is as Australian as you'll get.
2: There it is.
3: Ozzy Az, a lazy Sunday Arvy.
2: He doesn't sound American.
3: Stubby in your hand. Snag on the barbie. Aussie has nippers on the beach.
1: Yeah, it's beautiful stuff.
3: Kids
1: this.
3: On the veranda.
2: Are you going to concede that this guy sounds Australian?
1: Yeah, he does. Yeah. But they all don't. He does.

0: Beautiful. Aussie ads.
1: Mate, you know I get kookaburras at our place.
0: Okay, okay, okay, okay.
1: About 5:30 every morning.
2: Yep.
1: Every morning.
2: They're birds,
3: really?
2: Mate.
3: Really?
2: Haven't you ever heard?
1: Really? Yeah, I haven't. I know they're birds. Thank you, Gal.
2: And not only that.
3: Thank you. Great insight.
2: Haven't you ever heard the saying, the early bird gets a worm, mate? They're always up early.
1: Yeah, thanks.
2: That's why they get up early, so they get the worm and they
1: good,
2: can eat.
1: Good input.
0: I've got sulfur-crested cockatoos next door to my place.
3: How do you know that they're sulfur?
0: Because they're white with a sulfur crest.
2: Yeah. Well, I think I had this discussion a year or two ago in here because my kids were feeding them. And they kept coming back every afternoon.
3: Hating the bum.
2: And I didn't want to get rid of them, so that's so annoying.
3: Kookaburra sits on the electric.
0: Sits on the electric blanket.
3: You know the song I'm thinking
0: thank
3: of.
0: You, thank you, Kane. 131873, the number, 2GB.com. Click onto the feedback icon. Richard's at Eastwood. Hello, Richard.
4: Yeah, g'day. How are you going?
0: Good, mate. What do you got for us?
4: I've got another great female artist for you, Colleen Hewitt.
1: Oh, yes.
0: What's Colleen sing?
4: Day by Day, Superstar.
1: It's a beautiful song, Levy. It is. Give it a bit of time.
3: It's a long intro.
1: Yeah, mate. Colleen Hewitt was massive in the day. Massive.
0: Really? Sound like I'm at St Mary's Cathedral.
1: I don't know
3: nothing
1: whether she's still with us or not, but she was a fantastic singer back in my era.
0: Well, I'm going to be controversial.
5: Boring.
1: You're going to get a lot of people offside.
3: Yes. Some was a great tennis player.
0: You seen his young bloke Cruz?
3: Yeah, he's going good too. He's going good, yeah.
0: Thank you, Richard. Appreciate that. She's alive, apparently, from Paddy. Isn't it good to have Paddy back too?
3: Mate, he's done a great job today.
1: What does he do?
3: Everything Andrew doesn't do.
1: How dare you?
0: He remained loyal too while he was overseas.
3: With Maud.
0: He's got more. He's supposed to be going out for dinner tonight with 10 people for a birthday, and the restaurant's just cancelled on him.
2: How's that happen?
0: Ooh. Anyway.
2: Someone's offered more.
0: You're not going to get me bagging restaurants. Hello, history. What's doing? Anyway. Do you want to keep going with some of these songs?
1: She's 76 years old, Colleen Hewitt.
0: Is she?
1: Yeah. Hmm. I mean, you bikes are disrespectful.
0: Well, by the time we got to the good part of the song, she'd be 78.
3: That was good from you, Levy.
1: Very funny, Levy. Oh, you okay,
3: and a
1: mate?
3: Sniff, and a sniff.
0: Mick's at Greystones. Hello, Mick.
6: Hey, fellas, how are you? Love the show.
0: Thank you, mate. What have you got for us?
6: I tell you the song that gets me going, and given it's Indigenous round, good old Solid Rock by Goanna.
0: Oh, yeah.

0: Geez, there's some good songs coming
1: through. Great Aussie stuff, isn't there? Great Aussie stuff.
2: You ever played Men at Work, Levy?
1: Little River Band? What about them?
2: LRB?
1: Yeah, they were good.
2: I like
0: that. What was Little River Band playing to win or something, wasn't it?
2: They've got a fair few good songs, don't they?
0: Little River Band.
1: Lady? Did they have Lady?

0: See, I love reminiscing. You reminisce much. Anyone else reminisce?
1: You know who loved reminiscing?
0: Davey!
1: Very good.
0: How good were they?
1: Piggy, you want

0: to see them in November.
1: Hey, really?
2: Well, where at?
0: Red Hot Summer Tour. They're one of the bands. Australian
2: Crawl.
0: Barry.
1: Barry's
0: Australian Crawl, Men at Work, Birds of Tokyo, a few others.
3: You know what?
0: I'm hanging for it.
2: When is it? October?
0: No, start of November.
2: That sounds great.
0: October.
3: I am sometimes harsh with you, Piggy, and calling you an elitist and everything else, but I think you've made the right call with the fast-tracking. Tell the boys the fast-tracking thing you've got so you don't have to line up for things.
0: Oh, we buy the fast pass at the Red Hot. We go every year to the Red Hot Summer Tours, whoever's playing, but you can pay a little bit more. You get the fast pass. So you get in an hour before everyone else, and when you want to get your drinks and everything, you go in the fast lane.
2: Yeah, it's like when you go to Wonderland and places like that, you pay a bit extra, you don't have to line up.
0: That's right.
3: Yeah, nice.
0: Just get the fast pass.
2: You're elitist, you guys. Both of you. Think about the amount of time you waste when you get a fun pass when you've got kids and they don't like lining up. You pay a couple extra bucks and you go straight through.
3: Hang on a second. We need to bring in Ben in Newcastle. He's got some big breaking news
1: to come out of
3: New Zealand yesterday. Hello, Ben.
4: G'day, fellas. How are we?
3: Good, thank you, Ben. Mate. What's happened?
4: Okay, so I was on an all-time work junket over to the Warriors-Panthers game, and I just landed back in Sydney on the way back to beautiful Newcastle, and an amazing moment happened that I had to share with you. I snuck up just before halftime to get some food, and there's amazing food selections and beer selections. They really put the Alf stadiums to shame. So I got a Euros, actually outstanding.
1: Oh, I love Euros.
4: But as I was going back to my seat, out of the corner of my eye, I saw this long line, this big yellow box. I'm like, what the hell is this? So I walk over, and you would not believe it, there was a meat pie vending machine at the stadium.
3: Oh, wow.
2: Now, this is brilliant.
0: Wow.
2: How's that not happened in Australia?
0: How don't we have them here?
3: The Kiwis have got us.
4: Exactly. A light years ahead. We need to start a campaign to bring it to Australia. I don't care what pie it was, but we need it. How don't we have it?
3: Well, we need to speak to Garlo. We need to speak to Sean Garlick or somebody.
1: Mate,
0: imagine outside nightclubs and bars and pubs.
1: Imagine having one down there, like it come down through like a hand brings it down, puts it on a trolley, and then there's a knife comes through, lifts the top off, then there's a spoon of peas put in it.
0: That's
1: and then
0: bit,
1: the top's put down and pops out. I mean, how good would that be?
3: Daryl, I think we're all right with the vending machine, but that's just gone to another extreme.
1: It's gone to another level. If we're going to do it, let's do it good.
3: Ben, thank you for letting us know. That's brilliant. What a great
1: beautiful
3: call.
1: Stuff,
3: thank you, Ben. That's very kind of you, mate.
0: I hope you can get the sauce out of the vending machine, too.
2: That's a very good point.
0: That'd be nice.
2: Sauce,
3: no, you just have a little squirter bottle thing.
2: Yeah, but that's messy, and then you can't make money off the squirter.
3: Oh,
1: you've been making money off the squirter for years.
3: 1-3-1-8 Break back with more.
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8: 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The Dolphins take on the Broncos. Then the Rabbitohs take on the Eels.
3: Mark Levy, Paul Gallen, Daryl Broman and Mark Piggy Riddell. Continuous call team. We go back around the grounds. The game in Perth, 30 points to 14. Melbourne leading Manly. 13 left in the second half, 30 points to 14. J-Moz must be on his way in. He said, boys, Cold Chisel, Hunters and Collectors. His songs, Bow River, K-San, Saturday Night, 3 Day Growth, Hunters and Collectors, Holy Grail, In Excess, Original Sin, Never Tear Us Apart. I think J-Moz missed the memo of one song.
0: Let's hope he pulled over to write that text.
2: K-San was that's a good one.
3: Hey, boys, we need to check in with one of our favourite men in rugby league, and I was quite taken by the way in which Channel 9 is promoting its Saturday Night Rugby League coverage.
2: Have a go at Freddie there. He loves it. Well, he loves it.
3: I feel the need to play this. How did Freddie go back on the dance floor back in the day, do you reckon?
2: Well,
3: he went all right?
2: Well, I've got no doubt.
0: He would have done his best.
2: Would have, mate, disco at Penrith, he would have been on fire. My last ever rep game, the City Country game, we had a... I told Freddie I wasn't drinking. Well, one thing led to another and I drank. Me and Freddie walked home together at a weird hour and we'd had plenty of dancing.
3: What was the nightclub at Panthers downstairs there, Daryl?
2: Reactor 1.
3: Reactor 1. Oh, Fredrigo.

0: Night Rugby League back on Channel 9, free-to-air footy over the last few rounds of the comp before we get into the finals. Front and centre will be the league legend, all-round good bloke, Brad Fittler. He's on the line. Hello, Freddie.
1: Hello, legends, and yes, I was a demon on the dance floor.
2: Just ask me.
3: It would have been great, though, I reckon.
0: Bit of a dancer, Bradley.
1: I loved it, and still do. Just don't do it that often anymore. Actually, it was interesting. When I coached the Lebanon team, we used to go out to lunch and dinner all the time, and they'd always get me up there with the drums there, and I'd always have to get up and dance sober.
3: That can't be fun.
4: That's a tough carry.
1: Experience.
0: Well, mate, it's great to have the footy back on Channel. I've got to ask you too. We've been talking about like just a favourite song that you can listen to, put you in a good mood. You know, not skip over. Any nominations?
1: Well, I'll go further back. I'll go to Richard Clapton.
0: Ooh.
1: Girls on the Avenue.
3: He was great, wasn't he?
1: Yes. Oh, he was awesome. Mm. I actually went to a mate's birthday party and Richard Clapton came in and sang, just sat on a chair and just sung five songs to us. It was
3: mate, how
1: awesome.
3: Good would that be?
0: Wow.
1: Yeah, that was cool. He's a cool dude.
3: Because he wrote a lot of the stuff himself, I think, didn't he? I mean, it was all about...
1: A lot of it was about Australia, like about Australian areas and towns and the cross and Capricorn Dancer, Deep Water.
3: Yeah.
1: Some, like, pretty cool songs.
0: How good's this?
4: Wow.
0: You know, there's a segment in this. Freddie's Music Trivia on Channel 9. I can see it going on.
3: Mate, Deep Water
0: it's
3: was
0: like
3: a
0: countdown.
3: Great song.
0: Countdown with Freddie. Yeah. We better get into the footy. I don't want to take up too much of your time, Brad. You're on deck for Rabbitohs and the Eels. Geez, the Cavalry's back for South tonight.
1: Yeah, good to see. Talis Duncan, they miss him. And then, of course, Cam in the middle. Like, you know, the way he changes their game, he just adds so much speed to their game. Now, whether he's passing, but he's played the balls alone. You know, just changed the dynamic of the bunny. So I think they also get the big boy back for feeder, a little bit of strike, so they'll be a much better team.
2: Yeah, Freddie, they got plenty of that. One, to me, the Eels have been a bit disappointing this year. I thought on the back of last season, they might have gone a little bit better, even pushed towards their top eight, but they've been disappointing. What have you made of them?
1: Yeah, I think the injuries early, Gal. They lost two middle players, Hopgood. The next one, just I missed the next one. Dury, I think.
3: Yeah.
1: And they were sort of long-term injuries, and they were actually making a difference to their team. I thought especially Hopgood played that role in the middle really well. And I think I'm with you, mate. I think a little bit disappointing as well. When they lost their fullback, Iongi, that took a lot out of their team. So I've got to say, like the last couple of years, they've had a lot of injuries, but I just think roster-wise, they're not as good as a lot of the bigger clubs and haven't been able to, you know... elevate the quality of their team at the moment, I feel.
3: I reckon they've done a pretty good job under the circumstances.
2: You reckon?
3: I think they have.
2: No, I'm disappointed.
3: They've only won seven games, but you know, the Rabbitohs won 10. That's not considering the injuries they've had and the influence that a lot of those blokes have that have been injured have had on that side, I reckon they've gone okay because they've been reasonably competitive in most games.
4: Yeah, they have. They'd be disappointed in last week, even though they won. That game was an absolute bludger against the West Tigers, but they got away with the 2 points.
0: Yeah.
4: I don't know how.
0: Yeah. Freddie, just before you go, so exciting with the announcement and the unveiling of the Perth Bears inaugural jersey. We just had the crowd come through, 15,169 in Perth, where Melbourne's kicked out with 36-14 lead over Manly. So good to see that Bears logo back in the comp, won't it, next year, Brad?
1: Yeah, it's awesome. I think the jersey's awesome. I like the ground, you know. I think the ground's it's going to be a great footy field for people to watch the games. And I think the weather's been a bit of a bludger, sort of the sun and then the rain. But I think all in all, I feel like it's going to be, it's going to work. I think, you know, there's all the talk about different things that Peter Volandis has got his sights on, but I think the plane will be the biggest thing for the Perth Bears. It's going to be a lot of travel for them. If they can travel back and forward straight after games and teams going over there, that's going to make the world of difference to them as a team and just, you know, their recovery. So if I was Peter and I had a priority on my things at the moment, I reckon a plane's the one that's going to make a difference.
3: Mm. So is that rubber stamp? Is that happening or not happening?
0: Well, it's been speculated that it's happening.
4: Who
0: this week.
4: Who gets dibs on it though?
0: Well, that's all to be worked out.
1: I heard Fremantle Dockers are doing very well this year, and I believe they've changed their travel routine to travelling straight after games and doing you know what do they call when you get the private plane home?
0: Charter.
1: So someone told me that they've been doing that this year and. They haven't done well for a long time for Fremantle, and they're sitting at close to the top at the moment. So hopefully they'll sit down and talk to Fremantle about, you know, their travel arrangements.
0: Well, one last one, Brad. You were there as a player and as a coach with the New South Wales Origin team, mate. We spoke to Matt King earlier. Mate, I've still got goosebumps from the way in which he answered a couple of the questions. What an impressive bloke, and I'm sure, mate, you'd endorse his appointment as the New South Wales Origin coach.
1: Absolutely. He takes it back to what it's all about. He loves the state. He loves the jersey. I actually spoke to him since he's been announced as a captain, and all he wanted to talk about was juniors and pathways and, you know, how do we improve everything and make it better and just be this massive force that, you know, we have at different stages in the history of State of Origin. So I think his intentions there, his heart's in the right spot. You know, it's going to be interesting next year when, you know, all the talk about who he's picking and injuries and all that sort of stuff. But I feel like he's just got that nice demeanour about him where I don't think anyone dislikes him. I don't think anyone could sort of say a bad word about him. So, you know, maybe if he gets a few things go right for him early on, then we could see Matt King coaching New South Wales for a while.
0: Good stuff. All right, Brad, we'll see you on the telly tonight for South Sydney and Parramatta at Allianz Stadium, live and free on Nine's Wide World of Sports. Thanks, great man.
1: Thank you.
0: There he is, Brad Fittler from Nine's Wide World of Sports. He'll be alongside Alana Ferguson and Jonathan Thurston, the rest of the crew tonight for that game between South Sydney and Parramatta. Geez, Melbourne, they're now at 42-14 over Manly.
3: It's 14-0,
0: I think. Yeah, 14-0, and then it was sort of, you know, got pretty tight there for a while, and then Melbourne has gone bang, put the foot down. 42-14, Melbourne leading Manly, 6 minutes left in the second half, while in the NRLW, 2.5 minutes left in the second half down at Shark Park, and the Titans 24, lead Cronulla 10. Quick break. We'll come back with plenty more. 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
0: Look, thank you to all those people that have sent through their various song requests and song suggestions. We've had quite a number of them come through. Geez, what about the text line, boys? This has gone off.
3: It's gone off.
2: Bananas.
4: Crazy, man.
3: I haven't seen this many texts since... I can't remember.
2: Since, you know what? You know what I remember when?
3: When?
2: Earlier when I done my top five nuts.
0: Please.
2: So, hey, that was a success. You know it was.
0: Actually, you know what? This is out of all the ones that I've read, this one surprises me. John Williamson, Old Man Amy.
2: Yes.
0: Have you heard this one, Gal, before?
2: 100%. I used to sing this at primary school.
0: Here we go.
2: I'll sing it for you. Ready?
10: Go.
2: Whenever you're ready.
10: He's got a big
3: This is him singing. Where we are, we got no idea.
0: You've got no idea.
2: I've got some idea. Let's go.
10: The eagle's flying round and round to keep it 2 feet firmly on the ground. Now I can't fly, but I'm telling you, I can run the pants.
2: Get some of a kangaroo. I know some of it, not all of it.
0: Gal, that was awful.
2: Well, I tried.
0: No, that was awful.
2: I beg your pardon, I tried.
0: But it was awful. I'm going to give you one more chance.
2: Okay, yeah, all right, and I'm gonna, what song?
0: I just know that same song. I just want you to show the listeners how well you know it, because you should. So here we go. Time to shine. Paul Gallen, ladies and gentlemen. Here we go.
10: Let me tell you about who you do. She's
3: going to duck their toes or two. Don't embarrass yourself anymore.
2: Come on. You tell me you never saw that.
3: We didn't go out there and big note ourselves and said we know the song.
2: I do know that song, though. I remember from primary school.
3: You don't know it.
0: You didn't know get one word
2: I
0: wrong.
2: I remember the part. He's got a duck.
0: It's not a duck.
2: I can't remember exactly.
0: Nick Ashman's on the line from Pointsbet. Hello, Nick.
11: G'day, Mark. I've missed a bit of that, but I see some songs playing over there.
0: Yeah.
2: I'm just singing songs.
0: Old man, Emu. I haven't got long here, Nick, so quickly run through the games for me. Dolphins, Broncos, Rabbitohs, Eels, please, sir.
11: Yeah, they're back the favourites in both games here, Mark. Dolphins 142 into 140. Not massive money, but enough to suggest the punters think they'll win this afternoon or tonight. And that's despite the fact that the Broncos are 5-1 up there at Suncorp. You're looking for a try score in that game. Herbie Farnworth, 2 tries in his 3 games against the Bronx. And then a bit later on, we've got the Bunnies and the Eels locking horns. Bunnies well supported into $1.32, $3.30 for the Eels. At Allianz, though, worth noting that the Eels are 6-3 there. Try scorers, Addo Carter, Fox, 14 tries in 16 games against the Bunnies. You can get $2.30. on your PointsBet app right now about him crashing over tonight.
0: Around the grounds as well, how the Swans looking out there at the SCG?
11: Not too good. Down by 2 points after the first quarter. So I've only just got here. I'm just currently standing in the beer queue waiting for the first one this afternoon.
0: Righto, we'll catch you tomorrow. There he is, Nick Ashman from PointsBet.
12: 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It's like hot sauce, but for sport. 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
0: Well, J-Mo's had a blue with his missus. Why is he in so early?
3: He's got lollies in, chocolates. He does it every Saturday. He's a good guy.
4: He's very good like that.
0: Thank you,
3: J-Mo. And a big one, too.
0: We'll take a break. Back with more.
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0: I'm going to give you the last two questions in the quiz. What's the name of the venue where the Storm were playing Manly this afternoon at Something Park in Perth? What's the name of the venue the Storm playing Manly where Melbourne have beaten Manly 42-20? And name the NRL's leading point scorer for this season, Jermaine someone. Name the NRL's leading point scorer for this season so far. If you've got all three answers, 1-300-722-873 and a $150 Lowe's digital gift card coming your way. So 42-20, Melbourne beating Manly. Piggy, before you get out of here, your tips, Dolphins, Broncos.
4: Yeah, I'm going to go with the Dolphins to win that one. Levy, I'll be tuning in on the way home.
0: Dolphins to win that one at Suncorp Stadium, which we'll call in the next half hour. And then later tonight, live and free on Nine, and the boys, Mike and Josh, will call it for you, the Rabbitohs and the Eels.
4: Yeah, the Eels will upset the Bunnies tonight.
0: How dare you.
4: Tune in.
0: How dare you.
4: Tune in to Nine.
0: All right. Thank you very much.
4: Bye-bye.
0: Well done.
4: Have
0: there
4: a great
0: he is.
4: Day.
0: Mark Piggy Riddell, part of the Continuous Call team. He's off to drink 12 bottles of red wine that he ordered last night on his way to Allianz Stadium with me. We'll take a break, back with more Continuous Call team.
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9: The Continuous Call team with two big games from 5:30. The Dolphins take on the Broncos. Then the Rabbitohs take on the Eels.
0: Congratulations to Gordon from Wagga Wagga, who got the three answers correct. The Blues coach Matt King, HBF Park in Perth, the venue, and Jermaine Asako, the leading point scorer. Well done to you, Gordon. $150 Lowe's digital gift card coming your way. And well done to Ben in Newcastle, who phoned through about the meat pie vending machine at Go Media Stadium. Ben, you've won the $100 voucher thanks to Harvey Norman. That'll be coming your way. So the first result through, 42-20, Melbourne Storm over the Manly Seagulls. And when we come back from the news, we're into a big Saturday night of rugby league, starting off with the Dolphins and the Broncos from Suncorp Stadium. That's followed by South Sydney and Parramatta. We've got the news, back into some footy.
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23: Good afternoon, I'm Sarah Widdersane.
1: The Federal Transport Minister is demanding answers after a third day of delays at Sydney Airport. A shortage of air traffic controllers has slowed operations at Sydney's Kingsford Smith, sparking backlogs and travel delays around the country. Airlines for Australia and New Zealand Chief Executive Stephen Beckett says tens of thousands of passengers are affected.
5: We're seeing 150 flights impacted yesterday, more than 150 this morning, and it's impacting both the domestic and international network. And we know that passengers are missing their international connections and they're missing vital domestic connections to places all over the country.
1: Transport Minister Catherine King says her office has asked Air Services Australia for an explanation. The federal government is welcoming the appointment of former state Republican Congressman David Bratt as the next US ambassador to Australia. Nominated by President Donald Trump in April, Mr. Bratt takes over from Caroline Kennedy, who left the role in 2024. Senior Labor Minister Chris Bowen says the appointment is important to strengthening Australia's alliance with the United States.
6: Well, we welcome the appointment of David Bratt as the ambassador to Australia. We welcome the appointment of a permanent ambassador. It's important. I was just speaking to Australia's ambassador to the United States yesterday. The bilateral relationship is, of course, a deeply important one, and we welcome the appointment of the new ambassador.
1: New South Wales has confirmed its first cases of H5 bird flu in Australian native birds. Two greater crested terns found dead have tested positive for the virus. The total number of cases in Australia now sits at 215 after an additional 10 cases were also confirmed in Victoria. The federal government is planning to introduce new laws to crack down on the issue of unpaid child support. It's been revealed hundreds of thousands of parents across Australia owe a combined $2 billion. More than 1 million children are registered to receive child support, but nearly 230,000 parents owe an average of $8,675. Deputy Liberal Leader Jane Hume says it's confronting data.
23: Child support is not optional. It's compulsory. And the government has failed to pull the levers that are at its disposal right now to make sure that families, and particularly children, are well looked after.
1: Also making news, the Pentagon has announced a $560 million investment in a critical minerals project in central western New South Wales. And BHP workers in WA's Pilbara are striking again following weeks of pay negotiations with the mining company. In finance, one Australian dollar is buying around 70.6 US cents.
24: For Canberra's best coverage of the NRL, join the Continuous Call team every Saturday and Sunday from 1 p.m. Now a sports update on 2CC.
1: In the NRL, the Storm have beaten the Sea Eagles 42-20. This hour, the Dolphins meet the Broncos. Their Finns come into the clash just outside of the top four. Dolphins coach Christian Wolf says his side needs to be consistent in the back end of the season.
25: There's five left and we need to put ourselves in the best position we can at the end of the year. That's what gives you the best chance of doing something with it. But you know, at the same time, performance-wise, we can't look past this game and it's got a lot of importance.
1: Later, the Eels face the Rabbitohs. In the AFL, the Swans lead Power 47-28, while the Cats lead the Bombers 21-4. Earlier, the Demons topped the Dockers 113-109. Australia's Travis Head has taken out the Allan Border medal for a second year straight, and the Wallabies will take on Japan in Osaka tonight. That's the latest news and sport.
20: 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Alexander Watson Insulation. Canberra's cold. Your house doesn't have to be.
26: An overnight low of 0 degrees tonight, then a cloudy day with a high chance of showers and heavy winds, a top of 13. More rain to start the week on Monday, likely in the morning and afternoon, with more windy conditions, 9 degrees. Medium chance of showers on Tuesday, more winds and a top of 12, then a high chance of showers Wednesday, another top of 12 degrees.
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13: Mark Levy.
38: Beat one of the tacklers. He's over halfway. He beat another one. Ball back on the inside. What a great little try.
13: Darryl Broman.
33: They are just cutting a swathe through the defence. Gets around the outside of him and he scores another brilliant try.
13: And Paul Gallen.
39: They hung in there, wrestled back momentum and they have been physically a much stronger side. Their defence has been absolutely brilliant.
13: The continuous call team, thanks to McDonald's, Harvey Norman, Aria Homes, Forex, Brighton's Lawyers, Sonali, Arrow Transport, your local club, Power Bay, NRMA Insurance, Jack Daniels, BP, Ducks Hot Water, Ram Trucks and Lowe's.
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38: Hammer over on the far side, beat one of the tacklers. Hammer's gone straight through, runs over the 10, the Hammer's going to score.
13: Versus Brisbane Broncos.
38: They're on the attack, the Broncos, as Rogers goes to Duffy. Duffy plays the front man. Oh, Duffy, that is incredible.
13: And now, live right across Australia, Mark Levy.
0: Hello, everyone. Welcome to Friday Night Football. No, Saturday Night Football. I'll get my days right, of course, for the Dolphins up against the Broncos. What a start. All to play for the Dolphins. I suppose they're still in the mix, aren't they, for a spot on the top four there. They're 2 points behind the Sharks, who are sitting in fourth on 32 points. As for the Broncos, well, it's all about pride, isn't it? Winning the comp last year and failing to play finals footy in 2026. Bitterly disappointing for the Broncos. Home game for the Dolphins at Suncorp Stadium. Team news is through. Brian Ponyu joins the bench in 20. Sebastian Sewer drops out of the fifth game for the Broncos. And it's a sellout, we're told, the Dolphins and the Broncos. So big crowd, capacity crowd. Referee Todd Smith. Chris Butler's in the bunker. Drew Ultram and Damien Brady are on the touchlines. Following this match, South Sydney and Parramatta at Allianz Stadium. Mike and Josh will call that one. While earlier in Perth, played in front of a crowd of 15,000, the Melbourne Storm over the Manly Sea Eagles by 42 points to 20. As always, love to hear from you throughout the night. 0460 873 873 is the easiest way to do it. Shoot through a text. The boys can see those coming through. You can email us as well via the websites where you click onto the feedback icon, they being 2gb.com and 4bc.com.au. Let's welcome the continuous call team alongside me, Darryl Broman and Paul Gallen. And big man, Dolphins, still in a chance of finishing inside the top four with a second bite at the cherry. And then these Broncos, geez, a really, really disappointing year.
1: Oh, they've had a shocking year, Levy. If they happen to lose this game here, and I'm not sure if other results go against them, they could be running second last in this competition, I think.
4: They already are.
1: Are they?
4: They're running second last as we speak right now.
1: All right. Well, I mean, after winning the comp last year, and they did it, let's call a spade, on the back of Reece Walsh last year. He just had an amazing 4 or 5 week period where he just cut loose and was just absolutely dominant in the game. That hasn't happened this year. He's been... Look, I think he's tried his butt off, Reece Walsh, but it's just not happening for him. And the Dolphins, on the other hand, who are the young bucks who have just come into the comp only a few years ago, they're flying high. I mean, if they win this game, they can make the top four, and they're a very good side.
4: Well, if they win today, they go equal with the Sharks on 13 wins. Sharks have a superior for and against that at the moment. They're 100 plus 177, whereas the Dolphins are only plus 90, but they will be on 13 wins. They're a big chance of finishing top four if they win today. Obviously, I'd like to think the Sharks can win tomorrow. They'll go to 14 wins, but you're right about the Broncos. They have been nothing short of
1: well, mate, they've got a good side.
4: Oh, mate, look at it. Reece Walsh, Katoni's just some of the names. Katoni says, Grant Anderson's a great player. Ezra Mam, Xavier Wilson, great young player. Payne Haas, Jordan Rickey, Jaden Hunt, Pat Carrigan, Ben Hunt. Shibasaki's an origin player, like absolute stars of the game. The fact they are where they are is embarrassing for them. And I don't like to, because I really like Michael Maguire. I think he's a great guy. They've got Trent Barrett there. Some guys I really admire and respect. But I don't know what's happened at that club this season. But they are just not willing to work hard. In this game, nothing is given to you. Talent does not get you home. You need to be able to work hard for 80 minutes each week. And that's something they just have not been able to do. They've try to rely on their talent at certain times this year, and it's just not enough. And they've been embarrassing. They've embarrassed themselves this year, I think.
0: Yeah, not good, not good. How good, boys? Sold out Suncorp for the, you know, Brisbane Derby, because it's the Broncos and the Dolphins. You know, over 45, nearly 50,000. We've had the first day of the Ecker today as well. Place to be is Brisbane at the moment, Darryl.
1: Well, I'm a Brisbane boy, Levy, and you know, I love Brisbane. And since saying that, I have no intention going back there. I love Sydney as well. I love where I am, but I do love their passion for their sporting teams, and it's the same here. I mean, there's a lot of passion down here as well, but, mate, when you got a stadium like Suncorp, it is so close to the centre of the city. There are so many things to do around it. It's got a lot of things going for it.

0: Suncorp, and these are two sides. I take my hat off to the Dolphins to what they've done and achieved in their. How long they've been in? Is this their fourth year in the competition? Yeah, I don't know how long it's been. Seems, say, about fourth. I mean, they've been phenomenal. They're so good to watch. They've bought brilliantly. They've obviously raided a few of the ex-Broncos boys. I don't think we're happy there. Like, Asako left, I think. Cobbo left. Herbie Farnworth was there. He left. They've got a number of them there, and there's probably others as well. Well, Thomas Flegler, another one who left, has gone there, but... He's formed a really good side here, Christian Wolf, and he'll be keen to beat the Broncos, and they'll be keen to, because if they can beat the Broncos, they can make the top four.
1: I've got some very big news to share with you,
0: Darryl.
1: Please
0: do.
1: Our man, the One-Eyed, is listening.
0: Hope he's all right.
1: That's not the big news.
0: What's happened?
2: What's it up?
1: The big news is that he's got his family in the car with him. They're on their way home from Luna Park, and it's been a big day today for his little bloke, Finn.
0: Oh, Finn McCool.
1: Finn is 8 today. He's at his 8th birthday. Happy birthday, little man.
2: Happy birthday, you, young man.
0: Happy birthday, big man.
2: Have a good day, mate.
0: Finn's a legend too, isn't he?
1: Yeah.
0: Is he the one who chipped the goalkeeper in soccer two months ago?
2: What do you reckon once you've been to Luna Park all day, what do you reckon as an 8-year-old you want on the way home?
1: Macca's.
2: 100%. Macca's. Go to Macca's, Finny.
0: Oh, he'll stop in.
2: Macca's. Happy meal.
1: Yeah.
2: Hey, don't forget a McFlurry at the end of it. And
0: mate, you can get those other ones for $7 something now.
2: What, McFlurries?
1: No,
0: you get a drink, a burger, nuggets.
1: Yeah, McSmart.
0: And chips.
2: Yeah, but we don't worry about money. It's one-on-one. He's spent plenty.
1: You know what? I'm going to say this to little Finn. If he's turned 8 today, don't worry about the Happy Meal. Get a quarter pound of meal.
2: Yes, or a Big Mac meal. And when you get the McFlurry,
0: get
2: all the toppings.
1: I've just
2: in
1: had
2: there.
1: An update from the One Iron. We're on our way to Macca's.
2: Yes, good work, Finny. Good boy.
0: What a good father.
1: Happy birthday, Finn. Hope you had a good day at Luna Park, mate. And I hope you're a bit braver than I am and get on all those rides. They're a bit scary for me, some of those rides at Luna Park. But anyway.
0: I don't fit in most of them. I don't like them. I don't like the wild mouse. Is that still around?
2: Yes, that is around.
1: What about the one that stick to the wall of the road? We spoke about it last week.
2: Mate, I remember one of my first dates I went on with Van. We went to the one at the Easter show. And
1: no wonder she stayed with you. She stuck to the wall. She couldn't get away from
2: it. I got sick of it. I think it was horrendous.
1: They're in the sheds warming up for this game, Dolphins and Broncos. That's the game you'll hear with the continuous call team in the next 15 minutes. Following that match, South Sydney and Parramatta. We'll get a preview of that at halftime, and we'll get the boys' thoughts in just a moment. We'll take a break, though. Let us know where you are. 0460 873 873. Have you taken advantage of the sync button on the app? It's proving very, very popular. 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
1: Welcome back, Continuous Call Team. The teams in the sheds getting their last-minute instructions from the coaches before they run out for the cultural ceremony, the smoking ceremony as well. And we'll have a welcome to country from Shannon Rusker today, who we usually hear from at Origin time. And the Deadly Choices kids are involved in the Guard of Honour and mini-league matches with a local elder conducting the coin toss. And the team leaders, Selwyn Cobbo and Hamaso Tabuai Fadou, alongside Broncos players Ezra Mam and Katoni Staggs, as we celebrate the Indigenous round right across the weekend and next weekend in the NRL. Boys, we go to the late game. South Sydney and Parramatta. Again, Parramatta playing for pride. It's all on the line for South Sydney. Gee, the cavalry returning for the Bunnies helps, Darryl.
0: Yeah, it does. I must admit, I tipped Parramatta. I wasn't aware that all the boys are going to be back for the Bunnies. So, I still think Parramatta. I said before, I think overall, considering the injuries and drama they've had with injuries, I think they've been competitive this year. And I give them a chance against the Bunnies. Bunnies are up and down. You just don't know what you're going to get with the Bunnies, but they do have some good players coming back. I think Cameron Murray's back in the side. Fafita's back in the side. Talis Duncan back. It's not a bad side on paper. I'll probably regret my tip.
2: Oh, mate, I'm with you on the Bunnies. They're the most frustrating team in the comp almost for me. They have a roster. They can beat anyone on their day. They've got some absolutely fantastic players. So they should be putting together, particularly coming the back end of the season. They need to win. They're in eighth spot at the moment, only on four and against. So they've only had 10 wins. North Queensland in seventh with 12 wins. Canterbury sitting behind them in ninth position with 10 wins also, only four and against, separating them two teams. Parramatta, I said before, I'm not with the big man on that one. I think they've been a little bit disappointing. They haven't performed that well this year. I think with South Sydney getting all their players back in a must-win game, I'm tipping them to get the job done.
1: We've got Cheryl and David listening to us in Malta, Italy. Now, I thought Malta and Italy were two different countries.
0: Yeah, only Malta I know is a Malta milk.
1: Or a Malteser.
0: Yeah, I like them.
2: Is Malta, it's probably a different suburb.
1: Well, Malta.
0: I don't think it's a suburb.
1: No, Malta's a country, mate.
2: Okay, so how is Malta a country which is in Italy, which is also a country?
1: Well, that's what I'm saying. It's They're probably, two different countries.
2: And that's what I'm saying.
1: Malta's off Italy.
2: I agree, but it's probably a suburb within Italy. That's what I'm saying.
1: Are you listening to yourself?
2: Yes,
1: you're half-wit?
2: It's probably some sort of, it's like, okay.
1: Mate, you're referring to a country as a suburb.
2: It could well be.
1: No.
2: Well, listen, mate, if they're in Malta, are they in Italy as well?
0: I'm with him here. There's a Queensland suburb in Melbourne.
2: Yes, there we go.
1: Malta is an independent island nation in the Mediterranean Sea, located about 80 kilometres south of the Italian island of Sicily.
2: Okay, so is it a country or not?
1: Of course it's a country.
2: Okay, so how are they in Malta and Italy at the same time then?
1: You're going to have to ring them and ask them.
2: Well, there you go. See, that's my point is they could be in a
1: you
2: suburb.
1: You don't have
2: Italy.
1: A point.
2: I do have a point. Big man understands my point. You don't.
1: You know what? I'm going to my sound effects page here. You're getting three of these.
2: No. Okay. Well, I want
1: to
2: know
1: that's exactly what Nelson's going to do to you.
2: Oh, please. Well, I can't imagine that they are that silly. They're saying they're in Malta and Italy at the same time. So that's what I'm saying. It's sort of some sort of suburb or some sort of place within Italy.
1: Maybe they've had a drink in Italy. They're on a boat and they've just drifted to Malta. I don't know.
2: They got there quick.
1: G'day, boys. Stephen here. Did One Iron get a bump in his money allowance from Laura to go to Luna Park? $200 wouldn't have been enough.
0: No.
2: No way.
1: Does he get an allowance, does he?
0: He just gets an allowance. I don't think it's 200 a week. Oh. It'd be 200 a month. I think it's 50
1: 200 a
0: week.
1: Month?
0: That's all he gets, mate.
2: To do what?
0: To live. Father. To be a father.
1: What can you do with 50 bucks a week?
0: Not much. But
2: we'd afford a coffee.
0: You know what? He survives with it, and he's happy. He
1: well, mate, he's moving up in the world. He's running the whole podcast.
0: Well, he
1: now.
0: Loves
2: yeah,
0: the
2: yeah,
0: NRL.
2: The other day
0: he loves
2: actually.
0: The kids. Finn McCool, he loves them.
1: He's going good.
0: He's a beautiful man.
1: He's going very well. Vatican City is a suburb in Rome, yet it's its own country from Tony.
2: There we go. Thank you, Tony. Thank you, my friend.
1: No, he's not supporting you.
2: He's explaining that there is suburbs that are called countries in other countries. That's what he's saying.
1: Oh, no, what?

0: player who will deliver. And whatever the other one is, I'm going to go Cody Nikorima. I love him.
1: The Dolphins win. Player who will deliver is Thomas Flegler. First try scoring in the Tabuai Fidou.
2: Bold prediction?
1: Bold prediction will be that the Dolphins will win by 20 points.
2: 20 points. All right. Sit tight, ladies and gentlemen. We're back with the action. Saturday Night Rugby League. Dolphins Broncos from a packed Suncorp.
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2: Yes, waiting on these teams to make their way out onto Suncorp Stadium, Saturday Night Rugby League with Mark Levy, Paul Gallen and Daryl Bryman. Thank you for your lovely message, Larry. Love working with Gallen, the big man, and we're having a lot of fun in here.
1: Thank you, Larry.
2: It looks like you're having a lot of fun where you are as well. Thank you very much for your lovely message.
1: You're a good man, Larry. You're a good man. Thank you, Larry.
2: We spend more time away from work than we do inside of work too, Larry. Myself and the G-Train.
1: Leave my friend Larry alone.
0: Hey, Larry. What's Larry's problem?
2: Neil and Cody getting ready to sink it up at Nellingen on the south coast.
0: Oh, Nellingen. Where's that Nellingen? Bellingen?
2: You wouldn't believe it. It's a suburb of Italy.
1: I thought it might have been Malta.
2: Keep them coming. 0460 873 873. Great crowd in. Sellout, obviously, with the Brisbane Derby between the Dolphins and the Broncos. And they're all making their way to their seats, the fans. And
1: it's very Dolphinish, isn't it?
0: Jeez, it does. That
1: very Dolphinish.
2: They've done remarkably well in such a short period of time to get so many supporters on board.
0: You know, well, they've always had good support, but you know what? I mean, it just shows you exactly. Winners, you know.
1: Everyone loves a winner.
0: Everyone loves a winner. And have a look at them. I know there's still a lot of Broncos there. I reckon it'll be 50-50 without knowing. But this is a great, great day. And have a look at them. They're coming out here with the Indigenous representatives out there.
2: Let me run through the sides, Darryl. Reece Walsh, the fullback. Josiah Carapani and Grant Anderson, the wingers. Katoni Staggs and Dean Mariner for the Broncos in the centres. Ezra Mam and Tom Duffy in the halves. The lock forward, Pat Carrigan. Second row is Jaden Hunt and Jordan Ricky. Front row of Xavier Willison, Payne Haas, Billy Walters, the hooker. And the bench of Hunt, Semu, Tolte, Shibasaki, Gajeski and Moser. Michael Maguire, the coach. And as the two teams walk out side by side, the Dolphins, Hamiso Tabuai-Fidou, the fullback, Jermaine Asako and Selwyn Cobbo on the wings, Jack Bostock and Herbie Farnworth in the centres, Cody Nikorima and Isaiah Katoa in the halves, Morgan Knowles, the lock forward, second rowers, Lemuelu and Finney Fuiaki, the front row of Flegler and Molo, Marshall King, the hooker, and the bench of Donoghue, Plath, Gilbert, Kafusi, Schneider and Ponyu. Christian Wolfe is the coach, and our referee is Todd Smith. So the two teams make an arc in the middle of the Suncorp Stadium.

0: playing surface. Hammershow Tabuai for Doan, Sil and Cobbo, draped in the Aboriginal and Torres Strait Islander flags.
1: We are the Yuggera and the Turrbal people of Brisbane City, and it gives us our great honour to welcome you to the lands that we have been roaming for over 65,000 years. Tonight is the big night of the Indigenous round. It's a great honour to see our players. They carry us on their shoulders week in, week out, not only as the Indigenous people, these players, but all the teams, the fans of every team as well. So give them a big round of applause as they come out here to play. Country, the Bulcha River to the north, Logan River to the south, and out to the Great Dividing Range near Warwick and also Toowoomba. We've been welcoming people since the beginning of time, right up until this day, and in our language we say this: Yura Yura Ngamali, Hello War, Yunala Garami Bajara, Angara Mara Makura Nganya Biali, Nanya Bayami. That means, as you walk on our land, may our ancestors and God guide you in peace in the land of the footprints of our ancestors. But before we finish up, we'd like to ask every single Aboriginal and Torres Strait Islander person to stand on their feet in the audience right now, because this, as you know, once upon a time, we all had that dream to come out and play this game. And some of these fellas, these young fellas here tonight, they want to do something special for you. And that is a dream of theirs, to be able to do a shake a leg for you. So we're going to ask everyone to clap along at the same time as the sticks. Clap along. Here we go. Here we go, you young fellas. Ready? You want to jump in? Have a great night. There you go for them, fellas.
0: He does a great job, doesn't he? Shannon Ruska, a local Indigenous elder, with our welcome to country and the cultural ceremony, the smoking ceremony as well. The two teams will break away and there'll be an embrace and an exchange of gifts between representatives from both these sides. And I'll give some credit to Shannon Ruska. I've heard plenty of welcome to countries over the years, and I know before Origin, he delivers the welcome to country, and on that occasion he was brilliant again. Geez, he's good, isn't he, boys?
2: Yeah, I agree. I thought he was tremendous there tonight. I must admit I wasn't aware that he did the one before State of Origin, or one of them. But, geez, I thought he was good tonight. There's a great crowd there, and I reckon it's pretty evenly mixed there between the Dolphins and the Bronx.
0: So we're just about ready for kick-off, Dolphins and Brisbane. We got the trumpeters in the background. They're all doing the fins. Success breeds success. Here's the trumpets.

0: So it's a home game for the Dolphins. The Broncos, the away side at Suncorp Stadium, which of course is their home ground. Our referee is Todd Smith. Chris Butler's in the bunker. Drew Ultram and Damian Brady on the touchlines. Earlier, Melbourne over Manly, 42-20 in the West. And still to come tonight, South Sydney and Parramatta with Mike Pearcell and Josh Morris. That match at Allianz Stadium. All in readiness. Stand by for kickoff. Dolphins and Broncos. Can the Dolphins stay in touch with the top four? Will the Broncos be able to salvage some pride in the last few rounds of the competition? There's the whistle and the kickoff from the Broncos. That first use of the football, a little bobble from Anderson as Payne-Haas runs the ball into the field of play. He'll play it five away from his own line. From acting half goes Walters away on the outside. Taking the ball forward on this occasion is Ricky. He's collared there by three Dolphins defenders. He'll play it 21 in from touch, eastern side of the field. From Walters, they come back to the middle of the park. Now taking the football forward, and they put down in the tackle there. And they'll play the ball back now, and they do so through Hunt. Here's Carrigan. He runs the ball over the 30-metre line, taken there by Nicarima. There was two of his teammates in there as well. Listen to this atmosphere on a Saturday night as Payne-Haas, he carries the ball, his second carry of the set up towards halfway. Nil all early days as Reece Walsh gets a kick away on tackle five off the back of a 46-metre gain. Hamiso Tabuai-Fadou takes it 13 away from his own line before he's collared there by two Brisbane Broncos defenders, and he'll be made to play at about 23 away from his own line. Nicarima sends the ball away. Now it's with Asako in a predominantly black jumper tonight with a bit of red on there. Of course, these two teams wearing their indigenous jumpers as Bostock. He goes for a run up over the 40-metre line. He takes the tackle. He's been driven back by the Broncos, and it'll be made to play at about 12 short of the halfway line. Tackle three, says the referee. They go right to left away. Now into the hands this time of a big Flegler. He'd be put to the ground. He takes the tackle just short of the halfway line. Tackle four, says the referee. Right to left, Nicarima. Back inside to Farnworth. Lofty footing. He's taken there by two Broncos defenders. They play the ball back. They come away to the right. It's with Katoa. He gets a fifth tackle kick away off the back of a 40-metre gain. Underneath it is Carapani. Takes it on the full, about 5 metres away from his own line. And Darrell end-to-end action to start the game. No mistakes, which is good news. Nil all the score. Dolphins, Broncos, two gone first half.
1: Oh, absolutely. It's good news. They're both reasonable sets from both sides. Broncos first up were okay. And then I thought the Dolphins were pretty good as well. Here's the centre. He's created a few problems. Katoni Staggs. Remember one of the, I think it was last year or the year before, when he scored the try at the end of the game and just told everyone whose ground this was?
0: That's right.
1: You know, he'd be fired up for Katoni.
0: Here's Walters getting a kick away from dummy half. A 40-20 attempt. That's over beautiful. On that far side. It's an absolute pearler. 40-20 from Billy Walters in a milestone game. Of course, celebrating game number 100 for the Brisbane Broncos. And Paul Gallen, great vision from the number nine. That's a brilliant 40-20.
2: It was great vision, and it was a great play of the ball from Reece Walsh. He took it on play four. Normally the fullbacks these days run play five, but he took it on play four. Quick play of the ball, great 40-20.
0: So here's Carrigan going into the line. He stands in the tackle. He's about 5 metres away from the goal line. Here's an early chance for the Brisbane Broncos. They play the ball back now, 5 metres away from the goal line. Right to left they come. Through the hands it goes from Duffy. He turns the ball back inside. Standing in the tackle is Willison. 3 metres away from the goal line. A capacity crowd at Suncorp Stadium. They go left to right. Payne-Haas for the line. He's crashed to the ground. Hamiso Tabuai-Fadou and Jeremy Marshall-King. A metre away from the goal line. Six more tackles. They go to the right. Now it's with Duffy. He turns it back inside to Ricky. Ricky goes for the line and he's short. And he'll be made to play it. Molo was in there to affect the tackle with Flegler as well. Right to left from Walters. Now into the hands of Duffy. Delays the pass. They fell for the dummy. He got the pass away. The Brisbane Broncos have got it 2 metres away from the line. They do so through Hunt. They go to Walsh. Oh, Walsh put Ezra Mam into a gap. A brilliant pass. What a start, the Broncos. And Ezra Mann gets the try. 4-0, kick to come. That's a pearler of a pass.
1: Oh, well, leaving the Harvey Norman replay just shows a beautiful ball from the fullback, Reece Walsh, to Ezra Mann, and they both need big games. But what a start for the Broncos. We're only 4 minutes in. They've already scored a try. They've already kicked a 40-20. This is the best they've looked all year. In the opening 4 minutes, they looked fantastic. The ball went to Reece Walsh. It was pretty average defence. There was a couple of them come out of the line. Bostock come out. He looked through his winger, Asako. Asako didn't follow him in, and it left a massive gap there for Ezra Mam. He just ran into space. Bostock tried to tell Asako, you should have followed me in. Well, if he did that, it would have been a cutout pass to the winger. and he would have scored. Great start for the Broncos, and Ezra Mamm with his mate Reece Walsh working brilliantly together. Great try.
2: Wasn't a great try. I'll tell you what, I'm with you on the defensive effort. That was absolutely horrible. They shed four or five defenders there versus three attackers. The defence was absolutely horrendous. The centre, Jack Bostock, come up and took absolutely nobody. He had the back rower inside him, big Fino Fuiaki. He had the ball player covered. He had Reece Walsh covered easily. He came in and took no one. Expected the winger to jam in. He obviously didn't. And who Ezra Mann straight through, untouched for the first try for the Brisbane Broncos. What a start.
0: Brilliant start for the Broncos as Walsh set up the try. He's going to try and convert this one. Six from seven this season at 86%. He's practicing his swing. That's what he's doing. Takes a step back, Walsh. Moves in, left boot, strikes it towards the upright, and it's there. 6-0, Brisbane lead Dolphins. Six gone first half, continuous call team.
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0: Yeah, I think Joel makes a good point in Newcastle on the text line, 0460 873873. Haven't heard too many people mention how much the Broncos have missed Billy Walters, an extremely underrated first-grade footballer. Do you agree?
1: No, he's a good player. He's a very good player. I don't know if he's underrated, but he's missed nearly all the season with an injury.
2: Oh!
1: They kicked this dead on the
0: floor. Oh, no. Dolphins from the restart have put it over the dead ball line, so the Brisbane Broncos will get the ball from the centre of halfway. Jermaine Asako, too big, mate, too big. Penalty goes the way of the Broncos.
1: Jeez, it's all going their way early. I know it's very early in the game, and we saw in the previous game they led 14-0, didn't they, and got beat by 40. So, I mean, things can change very quickly.
2: I don't know how kickers do that, though. Like, you've got all week to practice. You've got 60 metres to hit the turf.
1: Mate, adrenaline.
2: I don't understand how it always... It happens so often, though. It happens too often.
0: So Reece Walsh punches it over the eastern touchline. It's batted back in. No, it's gone into touch.
4: Okay, touched it, so it's a play the ball.
0: It was touched, so a play the ball.
4: Play the ball when you want it. Okay, play the ball in the middle.
0: Jeez, I'm liking the team's jerseys are really good for Indigenous round. The referee's jump is pretty good too.
1: Yeah, mate, I do love the Dolphins jersey. I'm a big fan of Black Levy. It makes you skinny.
0: Mm. I'm hearing you, big man.
1: Thank you, champion.
0: I'm in the same paddock, champion. Here they are. Put down now. Playing the ball back will be Willison. So they're 11 away from the Dolphins' line. On the attack, Brisbane. They lead 6-0. Can they extend that lead as Duffy goes into the line? He takes the tackle. He'll play it about 9 metres away from the goal line. Centre of the park. Left to right they go. Walsh. He turns the ball back inside to Ricky. Ricky's collared there by Flegler. And over the top there was Lemuelu. They'll play the ball back. 20 in from touch as Walters sends the pass to the middle. Duffy got the ball away. Now it's with Willison. Willison's dumped to the ground. He's 5 metres away from the goal line. Tackle four, says referee Smith. They go left to right. Walters. Now away to Mamm. Mamm steaming on. Oh, go, go, gadget. Left arm over try. Oh, they're white hot, the Broncos, and their fans will be saying, where the hell has this been? 10-0 kick to come.
1: Well, I think even the people who don't support the Broncos want to know where the hell this has been. Ezra Mamm did it all himself on this occasion. Previously, it was a beautiful ball from Reece Walsh. On this occasion, he's just one off the ruck, gets the ball. Awful defence here. Flegler throws an arm out. Just not good enough from Flegler, who's a better player than that. The fullback, Tabuai Fadai, comes in trying to grab the ball, just misses it completely. And Ezra Mamm crashes through the defence and scores a try next to the post. They're going to lead 12-0 in the Bronx.
2: What a start. And the Dolphins had issues a few weeks ago versus the Sharks, had 66 points put on them. And some of the defensive efforts that day were absolutely disgraceful for a team fighting it out for the top four. Now, I said before this match, Thomas Flegler would deliver. That is a very, very poor attempt to tackle from a very, very good player, particularly a front rower on an opposition 5-8. Lemuelu didn't do much better. Tabuai Fadai done his best but couldn't get there. What a start for the Brisbane Broncos and the Dolphins. This is the knock on the Dolphins. They can be so good and then so bad within weeks of each other. It's not, if they want to be a top four team and be a genuine premiership threat, it's just not good enough at the moment.
0: It's the sixth time in his career, ma'am, who's scored a double tonight already. And after 8 minutes of play, it's the Brisbane Broncos in front 10-0.
2: Levy, can you give me a wham bam?
0: Wham bam, thank you, ma'am. Here's Walsh, moves in and pilots it in between the uprights. 12-0, Broncos lead Dolphins, continuous call time.
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0: Yes, well, Ezra Mam, similar to what Katoni Staggs did last time these two teams met at Suncorp Stadium, he got up and said, "This is my house." Well, at the moment it is. It's 12-0. Brisbane Broncos leading the Dolphins. Still to come, Souths and Parramatta earlier. Melbourne, too good for Manly, 42-20. Here's the restart. Taken by Anderson as Payne Haas winds up. Run straight at Herbie Farnworth, and he's put to the ground, 11 away from his own line. 21 metres in from touch, eastern side of the field. They send the pass away. Now it's into the hands this time of standing in the tackle, Jordan Rickey. He'll play at 21 in from touch. They'll go back to the centre of the park this time. It's with Willison. Willison goes for a run. He'll take the tackle. Eventually, they get him to the ground. Bostock's in there, and over the top is Katara as well. They play it back just shy of the 30. Keep working the left oar. Reece Walsh slipped over. So a little slippery underfoot by the looks of things. And he takes the tackle. Bostock over the top, and in there as well was Finney Fuiaki. Left to right they go. Pat Carrigan standing there. He runs the ball over the 40. He stands in the tackle. He'll be made to play at 10 shy of the halfway line. Tackle 5, says the referee. It goes away to Duffy. Duffy gets a right foot kick away. Downfield it goes over on that far side. Taking it is Cobbo. Wheels around on the 10. Runs over the 20 and runs straight into the tackle there of Mam and Haas. And he'll be made to play at 23 away from his own line. 10 minutes gone first half. Darryl Bray 12-0 Broncos lead Dolphins.
2: He's had a great season, Cobbo, but gee whiz, I don't recommend running into Payne Haas from the return. They need to get on the board here. I mean, they don't need to panic here, the Dolphins. They're only down by 12 points, but geez, it's been an impressive opening 9 minutes from the Broncos.
0: Here they are through Finney Fuiaki. He takes the tackle, 5 metres short of the halfway line. So 12-0 the score. We do that for BP. The Tui's clock reads 10 minutes gone. Nikarima, a beautiful ball goes away on the outside. Oh. Back inside, it's been knocked down by Walsh. The ball for Lemuelu. Walsh, great vision. Had to make a play at it, otherwise they would have raced away to score. They're going to get the ball back here, the Dolphins. But what about the pass from Nikarima to Lemuelu?
2: Beautiful ball. It might have been a touch forward, I'm not sure. But geez, he did a good job there, Reece Walsh. Flegler was going to score for your life. He's going to get the ball about 25 out. Had a head of steam up. He had a few choices there, Lemuelu, but he just couldn't find the man. Reece Walsh did a brilliant job there. Keep them in the game here, but geez, you just get the feeling there's going to be some points in this game.
0: Certainly will be. They'll feed the scrum on the 30, and it comes out, it goes. Now it's with the Dolphins as Katoa turns the ball back inside to Finney Fuiaki. He's taken in the tackle there by Carrigan and Walters. Ball will be played about 28 metres away from the goal line. They come left to right to Flegler. Oh, he ran straight into the tackle there of Jaden Hunt. Gave him the big don't argue, and then gave him a little slap in the face as well. Katoa now onto Nikarima. He goes on to Farnworth. Out wide they go. Cobbo for the corner try. Oh, he's got there, Kiselwyn. If he has, this will be one hell of a try. Oh. Referee points to the spot on Darryl. The athleticism, the skill. They've got it all, these players, haven't they?
2: Oh, it's amazing. The wingers took today are just phenomenal. Like, he's had a great season, Selwyn Cobbo. But that was beautifully put together. Again, it came from the 5'8". Cody Nikarima did a really good job here. Took out a couple of players, gave the ball on the outside to Farnworth, gave it to Cobbo. Has he stayed in the field to play? That's the question mark. And the answer is no, he hasn't. He's out.
0: No. It just looked too good to be true, didn't it, Gal?
5: Yeah, he definitely grounded the ball. We could see live that he grounded it, but without doubt, his left foot goes out for sure. And he's in the touch. This will be a no try, and it'll be a not a scrum fee. It's a scrum fee. These are a play the ball to the Brisbane Broncos. I want to go back to the previous play. I coach a junior rugby league team. I can tell you. And I tell these kids all the time, the amount of blokes in first grade who can't execute a two-on-one, it's unbelievable these days. They should be able to execute two-on-ones 99% of the time. On that occasion before, Reece Walsh saved an absolute certain try.
0: I get the sense from the Broncos that Michael Maguire just said to him, look, just go out there and have a bit of fun.
2: Well, yeah, you know what? Maybe he should have said it a month ago. Yeah. You know, because
1: Look, the knock on Michael Maguire has been, and it has been all along, he's too tough on him. Mm. Whether that's the case or not, I don't know. All you know is what you read, and then you look at their results. Like last year, for example, they were saying the same thing about this time out from the semis, and they went on an amazing run and won the comp.
0: So 12-0, Brisbane Broncos leading the Dolphins. 12 gone in the first half as Payne Haas has a determined run up over the 30-metre line. 15 short of halfway, just right of centre field. They keep going to the right this time. It goes through Duffy, away to Stagg. Stagg gave the big don't argue on Nicarima, but Irby's there and he's got him right on halfway. Walters comes back to the centre as Walsh goes to the air off his left boot. It's a high one. Back there, taking it the hammer. Tabuai Fido's got it five away from his own line. Runs up over the 10-metre line. Runs into the tackle of Haas and Carrigan, and there was one other in there, Willison, and he'll be made to play it in the middle of the park. So 12-0 Brisbane leading the Dolphins. Here goes Asako with a run over the 20-metre line towards the 30. 21 in from touch. We're getting a fair good look at this young Moser. Duffy, I should say. Tom Duffy, the number 7 for the Brisbane Broncos. Here's the Dolphins with it now as Marshall King comes to the right. It's with Flegler. Flegler runs it up over the 40. He'll take the tackle. 21 in from touch. Ooh, underneath there is Dean Mariner by the looks of things. He winched in pain, got his leg caught up. They come away to the right, the hammer. He goes away. Now it's with Finney Fuiaki. Written a good tackle there by Carrigan, and over the top is Haas. You wouldn't want to run into those two big hombres. Five in from touch, 30 away from the Broncos line. It goes away now to Katoa. A right foot kick goes straight up into the air, leaping above them like a lion. A Brisbane lion, Reece Walsh. Darrell, he's your man. He went up above them.
1: I love him. It's a great catch, isn't it? He went way above the oncoming Dolphins attacking machine there, and he just might have caught one in the
5: split,
1: eye here.
5: Split
1: like
5: his
1: a
5: eye.
1: Little cut there, but mate, he'll play on. He's been, even though they've been losing, he's been one of their best every week.
0: So here they are playing it through Anderson. Darting out a dummy half goes Walters. Feigned to pass. He's gone straight through Walters. Over the halfway. He's got Mariner alongside him. Hands on Mariner. Over the 20, the 10. Another try to the Broncos. Oh, they lead 16-0. Kick that come. They're just having fun, Big D.
1: Oh, it's a great game of football. And you know, I mean, in my opinion, I think they'll come back at them, the Dolphins. But gee whiz, they're giving them a decent start here. That was just too easy. And the emailer before might be absolutely right with regards to Billy Walters. They have been missing him on this occasion. He just made a break from dummy half. Came on the back of a great catch from the fullback Reece Walsh. Billy Walters gets to dummy half and just throws a little dummy, makes a little fed, and just, it's too easy. It's just too easy. Just bounces straight off. I'm not sure who that was. But geez, it was an average attempt. Might have been the halfback. It was an average attempt to tackle there from Katoa. Backing up on the inside, once he got into space, that's how you draw a fullback and pass. It was Katoa, straight over the top, fended off Bostock. He's playing in the centres. I actually think he's a better winger, but what would I know? Billy Walters straight through the middle, shows a deal of pace there, looming up on his inside is Dean Mariner. And once he got into space, they weren't going to stop him. Did a great job, Billy Walters. Attracted Fadeau, Tabuai Fadeau, gave it to Mariner, and it was shut the gate.
5: Well, Bostock's first two defensive efforts, big man, I absolutely agree with you. I think he's an out-and-out winger, not a centre. Billy Walters, when the previous email wrote that in, I didn't question it. I didn't think it was that good, but that try there, that try assist was unbelievable. And talk about executing a two-on-one, he did that perfectly.
0: Here's Walsh, moves in left boot, strikes it straight over the black dot. 18-0, Brisbane leading Dolphins. 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
3: 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Now,
0: I've got messages coming through via the text line. Mark, pretty important if you're going to be my best man that you get the bride's name right. Cody, not Cody, like Nicarima. Synced up call sounds great. Broncos, who predicted this? Oh, this is Neil. He's asked me to be his best man in Vegas next year.
1: If you agree.
0: Wow. Yeah, I'd agree.
1: Well done, mate.
0: And we've got another bloke here saying, Mark, I'm having a bit of trouble doing the census. Look, sir, I'm just a bit busy at the moment doing the football, but if you touch base Monday, we'll see if we can help you.
1: Just tell the truth. That's what you're going to do, champion.
0: They come away now, the Broncos. Run the ball over the 20-metre line. 20 in from touch. Western side of the field is Walters. Sends the ball. Oh, geez, rushing up off the line. Who was that? Was Molo trying to put the big hit on. Of course, to Jayden Hunt. Now to the middle of the park. It goes through the hands of Duffy. Now Walsh. Out wide they go. Stags over halfway. He tried to duck under the tackle. He's darting down the touchline. He manages to stay down in the field of play. They go through the hands. Walsh. Now it goes through the hands of Duffy. Now under Haas. Haas stands in the tackle there on the 30-metre line. So they're already up to the 30. Dolphins into the field. Tackle five. From dummy half, Walters goes away to Duffy. Onto his boot, up into the air they go. Coming through the Broncos, but taking the ball beautifully, Jermaine Asako, before the Broncos swarm upon him. There's one, two, three, four of them, and Asako will play it about five away from his own line. Geez, I'm liking what I'm seeing here from the Broncos.
1: No, this has been dynamic. It's been a wonderful start from them. I think Asako then, I think he's surprised he had the ball in his hands. He dropped it. Cobbo's been phenomenal this year. Geez, he's played well. He's lost that weight and he's involved in everything. They need to get their big guns involved here, the Dolphins.
0: We got a shot of Herbie Farnworth in the sheds before kickoff, ladies and gentlemen, without his shirt off. Geez, he'd be struggling in the lady department. I'll give you the tip. Here they are from Francis Molo, working the ball up to the 40-metre line. Geez, I tell you what, if I look like that, I'd probably be married. They go right to left. They come away now from dummy half, Marshall King. Six more tackles, says the referee. Here they are playing at five short of the halfway line. They do so through Lemuelu. Back to the middle of the park. They hand on now to Knowles. And Knowles has taken their eight inside Broncos territory. Tackle three, says the referee, as Marshall King hands on now to Katoa. A short ball away to Molo. He's put on his back on the 30-metre line. Broncos into the field. Just right of centre field, they play the ball back as Marshall King. He goes away to Flegler. Flegler standing in the tackle. Got the offload out the back. Goes to ground. Picked up by Nikarima. Nikarima calling them underneath him. He hands on now to Molo, who stood there flat-footed, and he'll be made to play it about 21 metres away from the Broncos line. Tackle five, says the referee. They go to Katoa, middle of the park. He puts a kick up high. Through they come, the Dolphins. Oh, Herbie got in the way. He may have got pushed over and he's hurt his ankle in the process. It's a penalty against the Broncos.
5: Yeah, I don't know about that one.
1: Yeah, look, I agree.
5: I think that the rule is these days, if you get there early enough, you can become, look, you can't block them from running, but if you get there early enough looking at the ball, it's okay. You can see they are totally looking at the ball. They're looking at the ball the entire time. I think they got there early enough. Maybe Tony Staggs is who he's penalised, but yeah, I think that's a harsh one.
1: He's in a bit of trouble here, Herbie Farnworth. It looked pretty innocuous what happened there. He did run into, I think it was Staggs, but at the moment, he's not looking at 100% here at all, Herbie.
0: He can't put any weight on it either, Darryl.
1: Well, but it didn't look that bad. It looked like he just bumped into him with his leg, but he's gone down like a pain of poopy.
0: He looks like me with gout.
5: It's his foot.
1: He needs to get him a moon boot
5: get
1: to play
5: boot.
1: On.
0: I think he needs more than that. Dolphins need him to win the comp. Anyway, they go to the right this time through Knowles. Knowles straightens up. He gets to within three of the goal line. So the Dolphins have a chance here to get on the board. It's 18-0 on the BP scoreboard. Broncos leading the Dolphins. Oh, Marshall King from dummy half. Oh, nearly caught them napping. He's 3 metres short of the goal line. Little leg pull there from Walsh. He'll play the ball back a metre away from the goal line. Six more tackles. Yep, silly Reese. Here's Katoa. He stops. He props. He spins around. He goes again. He's taken there by Haas and Pat Carrigan. 2 metres away from the goal line. Left of centre field. I'll play it back on tackle one. The Dolphins back inside. Oh, great tackle made. Flegler was going for the line. It was Carrigan. A metre away from the goal line. Marshall King right to left. Nikarima. Nikarima double pumped. Oh, he's thrown the ball. It's gone to ground. Knock on Dolphins. Knock on Broncos. They'll play the first infringement against the Dolphins, Darryl. Broncos football.
1: Geez, they blew it up. He's fired up, Reece Walsh. Have a look at him there. He made a big hit on Flegler and then gave him a gobful. That was a great tackle. He's made a couple of really good tackles here. Walsh, there was another one from the halfback there who came in there. Thomas Duffy, who made it on Nikarima. The ball came loose, went forward. They survive again here, the Broncos. Have a look at Reece Walsh.
5: Yeah, he's pumped up. He's totally pumped at the moment. And you're right, it was him who made that fantastic tackle on Flegler. Close to the try line, save the try.
0: And one of our text messages here says, Levy, if you look like that, why on earth would you be married? Yeah, fair point. 18-0, Brisbane leading the Dolphins.
1: Good point.
0: 20 minutes gone, first half, Levy, Suncorp Stadium. Penalty against the Dolphins here, Darryl.
1: Imagine if you did look like that. You're here earning a fortune. You're calling the footy. You're doing Monday to Friday. Mate, the world would be your oyster.
0: Miss Australia would be with me, Darryl.
1: All over you, like Miss, calamine lotion.
0: Miss World, maybe. Who knows?
1: Is anyway. There one here that we know of that's available?
0: Not sure, Darryl. Okay. I'm not up to date with the pageantry.
1: God, stop using words like pageantry.
5: What's pageantry mean?
0: Well, they go in pageants, you know, world peace, all that stuff.
5: Peace.
0: Hey, Danielle.
5: Oh, yeah. Actually, there's a funny video. It's a really
1: I don't
5: funny
1: want to
5: video.
1: Hear about
0: it, Gal. We need a bit of world peace at the moment. Have you seen the Middle East? 18-0, Strait of Hormuz, Brisbane and Dolphins.
5: It's back open, isn't it?
0: No, still drama.
1: What time are they opening now? Are we any idea?
0: Let's just stick with the football. Here's Carrigan playing it, 31 metres away from the goal line. Duffy goes into the line. Given a big bear hug there by Hamaso Tabuai Fido Marshall. Kinging over the top is Flegler. 18-0 BP scoreboard. Broncos leading the Dolphins. Going for a run this time is Willison. He stands in the tackle on the 20. Looks like there's going to be a replacement play coming onto the field. Tom Gilbert. It's Broncos. They go to the right. It's with Duffy through the dummy. He's taken there. Got the offload away into the hands of Walter. Walters straightens up, get to within 6 metres of the goal line. He's having a blinder tonight, the number nine. They go to the right tackle, five. Dabbing a little kick in behind them. The Broncos coming through. It's Stacks on the mill who got there first.
1: Well, how would you know?
0: I don't know, Darryl. I reckon he might go to the video referee and just go this. Oh, but hang on, he's given a try.
1: I think it's Willison who's actually got downward pressure on it. That's who the camera's on here. But, geez, it was a dog's breakfast in the in-goal area. It was a lovely little rubber kick from Ezra Mam, and then it was just pinball there. I've got no idea who touched it, who didn't touch it. Let's have another look at it. Ezra Mam gets the ball, puts a dab in there. There's ball in the air. The question mark is whether the four Mariner has got a hand on it and knocked it on here. This will be the question mark. The ball bounced up. Mariner came through. He might have missed it.
5: Bostock,
1: if he's missed it,
5: it's
1: a try.
5: Bostock knocked it back. Did he get any sort of touch? We haven't been able to see yet. No, he's touched it. Oh, no, that's Bostock. Did his hand touch on the way through there?
1: No, I don't think so. I think this could be right. I think this will be a try. The ball's on the ground now. There's about eight or nine blokes trying to score. There's a hand gone down from Bostock. He's missed it.
5: He's missed
1: it twice.
5: The
1: ball's come down. No one from the Broncos at this stage has got a hand on it, except for maybe Xavier Willison.
5: Try.
1: I think it's a try.
0: I think you're right.
5: The only issue is when Bostock first touched it, did Dean Mariner touch it or his hand come flying through? I think this might be a try. I don't think they can tell.
0: So, well, they've given it. It's just a matter of whether it's confirmed.
1: Yeah, I'm confirming it. Where's the button, Levy? There it is.
5: Stamp
1: confirmed.
5: It. Rubber stamp it.
1: A rubber stamp
5: done.
1: It. Try and confirm.
5: You might be right here because they haven't gone to the referee at all.
0: So at the moment it's 22-0, Brisbane leading the Dolphins. We just stand by for confirmation.
1: Where's this been? I mean, where's this effort?
5: Pressure.
1: The effort and everything. That hasn't been there for about 2 months.
5: Yeah, you're 100% right. They haven't confirmed it as yet. Now they have. They have tried to confirm the big marge. Rubber stamped it.
1: Yeah,
5: try. But I think, look, when you got no pressure on you at all and there's no real consequence the way you're playing for it, it definitely helps.
1: Yeah.
5: But I'm absolutely with you. Like, they have such a star-studded side to be where they are in the competition, second last. It's just ridiculous. They shouldn't be there.
0: I think they've forgotten to turn the lights on at the Dubbo Greyhounds. They just raced down the back. You couldn't see them. Anyway, we've got a few monitors in the studio here.
1: Here's the Greyhounds.
0: Who says men can't multitask, eh?
1: Yeah.
0: 22-0 is Walsh. Moves in, strikes it, and kicks the goal. 24-0, Brisbane. Leading the Dolphins. 17 and a half minutes left in the first half. This is quite extraordinary, isn't it?
5: Absolutely unbelievable. I'm with Big Man. Where's it been? It's just it's a word dumbfounding. Dumbfounded. Well, I don't know. It's just crazy. They got, as I said, so many good players in their side. They shouldn't be where they are.
0: Give me some knuckles.
5: It's dumbfounded. Yeah,
0: that's
5: word.
0: Very good.
5: Yeah, good stuff.
0: Go. Dumbfounded.
1: I'll tell you, he's having a game. Payne Haas is having a game today. He's a very good player. We all know that. But he's been okay. But by his standards, he's probably been a little bit off. I think today he's been absolutely on.
5: I tell you, he's really on. Ezra Mann scored the first two tries and set the third one up.
0: There's a fair message too. We bag refs a lot, boys. For Todd Smith to call that right in live time is amazing. Great work. Well said.
1: Good work, Smithy.
0: And he's a ginger like me, so we've got to look after our ginger brothers. There's geez, racing off up the line there with Knowles to put the big hit on Ricky. Jeez,
1: he's 20, a good player too,
0: 23
1: Ricky.
0: Metres away from their own line, Broncos. They lead 24-0 as Carrigan hands on now Ezra Mam. Uh-oh, here comes Walsh. Nearly sliced through. Tackle had to be made by Bostock. He gets up, goes again, high tackle. Oh, Gilbert, little set two with Dean Mariner. I know I'd be backing.
1: Yeah,
0: similar to like Gal and Nelson or Sofa Solomon, or I'd be with Nelson every day of the week.
1: I'm with Gal.
5: Yeah.
0: Oh, you suck.
6: That's why he got the penalty.
5: That's an accident.
1: Reverse psychology.
5: What's he never got hit, did he, Jordan Ricci? Was he the one on the crowd?
2: No, he's Reece Walsh.
1: Jordan Ricci's having a cracking game. I mean, Reece Walsh gets tackled. I mean, that's not
5: no,
1: a...
5: That's not,
0: it's no, no, it's, not a, it's this next one.
5: Yeah.
0: That one.
5: Definitely high.
1: I mean, Gilbert, he comes in. He does hit him high. There's no doubt about it.
0: Sorry, Gilbert. Sorry, Gilbert. So they take the tap
1: Did
0: from the
1: say
0: penalty.
1: Sorry, Gilbert.
0: Yeah,
1: again.
0: What's eating Gilbert? Great. Olivia Gilbert.
1: Oh, Gilbert.
0: So here they are now playing the ball back. They go to the middle of the park. Excuse me, as Willison takes the tackle. There's going to be a change made here. Kurt Donoghue about to come onto the field. 25 metres away from the Dolphins' line. Through the hands of Duffy onto Payne Haas. He's crashed to the ground by Nikarima. There was one other in there as Walters comes back to the middle. Carrigan goes away to Duffy. Ooh, plays the front man.
1: Watch
0: went
1: out.
0: Without the football. Hammer's got it. He's over the 20, the 30.
1: Right.
0: He comes to halfway. He's stretching out the hammer. Shut the gate. He's going to go all the way and score. The Dolphins superstar gets another one. He stands up, kicks it into the crowd. He goes the Dolphins signal. And they're on the board, 24-4. Broncos lead, Dolphins kick their calm.
1: Levy, it's just a remarkable thing how just small things can change games, change momentum, and then really, that's come out of nothing. Once again, the Broncos look the goods here. Duffy gets it, he tries to go the front man to the 11, and who do you not, if you're the Broncos, who do you not want picking it up in that situation? It's the fullback Tabuai Fadoa. I've got to say, I know he's never at 100% Tabuai Fadoa, but I reckon he should have pinned the ears back then and made that kick under the sticks. He could have, I reckon, run around and got that under the sticks if
2: he cruised,
1: ran
2: didn't he?
1: At 100%, but he just took the pedal, the metal off the pedal, or the pedal off the metal in the last probably 20 or 30 metres there and just coasted to the line, scored out wide. They need as many points as they can get here. I want to see him at 100% one day.
5: Yeah, I agree with you. Tony Starr's come across and done his best to keep him out wide, but he probably still could have run around had he stayed on his feet, as you said, pinned the ears back and had a dead set crack. The halfback actually hit the right middle. The front runner there, the lead runner, was a player to hit because Bostock had jammed out the back. But every now and then there's a halfback, and I'm sure Thomas Duffy will learn, you've got to take a bruise for your team every now and then. When the opposition defend too well, when they've got the lead runner covered, when the outside backs jam your fullback, sometimes you've got to take your tackle. He did on that occasion, and he's gone the length and scored.
0: Here's the conversion attempt, and it's there. 24-6, Brisbane leading the Dolphins. Jermaine Asako successfully converts the try, and with 14 minutes left, they're getting their entertainment's worth tonight. The fans, 24-6, Broncos lead the Dolphins.
1: Oh, they'd be loving this, and you know what? I mean, you just know the Dolphins have got points in them because they're that sort of side. They've got so many match winners in their team that the Broncos have had a shocking season. They've had a wonderful start. But in the modern game, 18's not enough. I mean, you could lead by 30 and get run down in the modern game. The Broncos did lead by 24, but they're not home at all.
0: You know who's nearly home?
1: Who's home?
0: Piggy Riddell. I reckon he's on the phone to Carly. I reckon he said to Cows, just knock the top off one of those bottles of red. I'm nearly home, Dale.
1: Yeah. Would he say it like that?
0: Well, maybe.
5: Is he American?
1: He says, look, Carls, just knock the top off one of the reds and let's suck on a couple together tonight.
0: Bad news, she's already been through three.
7: Oh, Platt's gone through. He comes to the 40. Platt goes to halfway. Oh, brought to the ground. Good tackle, mate. Who was it? It was the young bloke. It was Duffy. They come back away now into the middle of the park. A little bobble from Donoghue. He stands in the tackle there, 33 metres away. I can't take my eyes off this. Marshall King.
1: That.
7: They come to the right this time. It's with Fini Fuiaki. He's brought to the ground. 21 metres away from the Brisbane line. Marshall King looks to the right. He goes to the left. Donoghue, good take. He sends a pass away now to Plath, and Plath's enveloped there by three Brisbane defenders. 15 away from the goal line. He'll stand to his feet. Plath, they come back to the right. It's with the hammer. Turns it back inside to Bostock. Pin the ears back. High tackle. No, says the referee. 8 metres away from the goal line. Tackle three. They come to the left. Donoghue now on Katoa. He got a beautiful pass away. Over try. Here they come, Lemuelu. It's 24-10, Brisbane leading Dolphins. Kick that come for the Finns.
1: Oh, here they come, and they're coming big time. There's still 12 minutes to go.
5: Oh, what about this?
1: They might lead at halftime, the Dolphins.
5: 34 points in the first half. Not even 30 minutes gone,
1: I'll tell you who's made a difference. This bloke, and how good was he in State of Origin, Platt? He's come on the field. He's made a break straight away. He's got a bit of footy nous about him, this bloke. Bostock gets it. He gets up, plays the ball quickly. They've got a massive line out to their left here. It goes to the 14. He just throws the ball by. Beautiful ball from the halfback, Katoa. He just straightens them up on every occasion. And Connolly Lemuelu just hits a beautiful line. They can't hold on, the Bronx. Watch out.
5: Come the Dolphins. 4-0 up the Brisbane Broncos. Worth 20. It'll be 24-12 in a moment. Tony Staggs jammed in. Couldn't make the tackle on Lemuelu. There you go. Couldn't make the tackle, but that's a good job. Lemuelu.
0: Here's the conversion attempt from Asako, and it's there. 24-12. Here come the Dolphins.
1: Oh, geez, you'd like to be on the overs in the total points here.
5: 36 points in not even 30 minutes of football. Wow.
1: Jeez, some good football there. He runs a great line. What a good player he's become, Lemuelu. And the ball, Sarko, I mean, the Qatar, I should say, is just such a good player. He straightens them up every time, and it just makes such an effect on them. They hold the ball, they'll win this.
0: So 24-12, Brisbane leading the Dolphins. We've still got a game to come after this, South and Parramatta.
1: I'm waiting to hear that. I'll be listening to that on the way home because we've got Iron Mike calling that one.
0: We're buckled up too.
1: And J-Moz.
0: J-Moz, who's got here about 4.5 hours early. Preparations, everything, as they say.
5: Where's he gone? Is he out of sleep in your office or what's he doing?
0: I don't know what he's doing.
1: I think he goes and gets something to eat. He really goes and gets something from Woolies or Coles. He's a beautiful man.
0: So here they are now. He might be up the pub having a slap, who knows?
1: He wouldn't be slapping, would he? Well, he did have a win on the horses today.
0: Yes, he did. $9 trifecta. You wouldn't believe it, Mrs. Morris. He won $9,000. They come away on the outside and take the tackle here, the Dolphins. So, gee whiz, there's been some points. 36 points in, what, 30 minutes of football. So they go to the middle of the park this time. Donoghue working it out towards the halfway line. Just short of the halfway line, right of centre field. Ball is played as Marshall King goes back to the right. Now it's with Katoa. Right foot kick downfield, a clearing kick downfield. They're coming through the Dolphins, taking it. Garapani runs back towards the middle of the park, runs into the tackle of Nikarima, and in there as well as Gilbert. And by the looks of things, Willison having a little breather as they put on their back here, the Brisbane Broncos. Message from Josh Morris. How good's the Queen of the Nile? 15 away from their own line.
1: Still
0: they go
1: him.
0: Right to left. Push back over the 20-metre line. Some driving defence here from the Dolphins. Bostock and Gilbert. They come to the short side. It's with Mam. Mam goes into the tackle. 24-12. Brisbane leading the Dolphins. BP scoreboard. Tui's clock reads 10 minutes left. First half. Ezra Mam slow to his feet. He plays it 31 away from his own line. From Walsh. It goes away now to Duffy.
1: Oh.
0: Duffy. Oh, it's been intercepted there by Farnworth. He popped the ball out the back. Now it's into the hands of Lemuelu. Oh. And he takes the tackle now. Gee whiz, the Broncos. They've just fallen apart.
1: Well, they've lost their spark. There's no go forward in them at the moment. The Dolphins are dominating. I know they're down 24 points to 12. They'll score again here.
0: Plath plays it 28 away from his line. Donoghue now onto Gilbert. Gilbert goes into the hit line, takes the tackle. 21 metres away from the Broncos line. 24-12. Broncos lead the Dolphins. They go to the left. It's with Donoghue. Steps off his left, trying to get through the opening. He's collared there by Tolte onto the field. Walters there as well. 10 away from the goal line. Marshall King goes back to the left. It's with Plath. Now onto Nikarima. Short ball away into the hands this time of Lemuelu. He'll be put to the ground. 6 metres away from the goal line. Tackle five, says the referee. They come back to the centre. It's with Katoa. He's going to put a kick back to the corner. Coming through. Leaping above them. What a great take. There was Anderson. Leapt above them higher than Walsh did earlier, Darryl.
1: Did a great job, Anderson, there, because they were under pressure and they still are here. This is just completely turned around this game. It's all the Dolphins at the moment.
0: He's done, Walters. What's he done to himself?
5: I don't know. It looked like someone hit his leg, one of his own teammates, but he's up walking around, but he's definitely waving to the bench, isn't he? Oh, his finger. Dislocated the finger.
0: All right, so here's Carapani now. He's got the football.
1: It's tackle four.
0: Jeez, tackle four. They're on the 10-metre line. Wow, Broncos. They go to the right. Tolte. He tried to spy an opening. Couldn't get through. Marshall King's got him. 20 away from their goal line. They need a big clearing kick. Walsh did well. He got the kick away. Hamaso Tabuai-Fido slipped over. Got up, goes again. Runs over the 40 towards halfway, and that's where he'll be made to play at about 3 metres short of the halfway line. 8 minutes to play first half. 24-12. Brisbane leading the Dolphins as Asako stutters into to the line. He'll take the tackle of Tulti, and over the top there is Va'asemu. He'll play the ball back. They go to the left this time from Marshall King. Away to Cobbo. Cobbo runs straight at Billy Walters, and Payne Haas about to come back onto the field. Gee whiz, that'll make you nervous. Donoghue goes away now to Katara onto the hammer. He's got support outside him. Gives on Bostock. Bostock steps back in field, and he's brought to the ground 12 metres away. Knock on. No penalty. Strip.
1: Mate, I'm not sure about Bostock in the centres. He had a man on his outside there, Asako. He didn't even look. He didn't even look at him. I reckon he could have passed that to Asako. I reckon he has a clear run to the line. He's got a penalty, but gee whiz.
5: He's a natural winger, isn't he? He's not an out-centre, that's for sure.
0: So they take the tap. Going into the line is Fini Fuiaki. He gets within 3 metres of the goal line. So it's 24-12. Broncos lead the Dolphins. 7 left first half. Another one here would be nice for the Dolphins as they turn the ball back inside to Max Plath. And he's brought to the ground 3 metres away from the goal line, just left of centre field. Marshall King pops the pass away to Donoghue. Geez, he's been good onto the field. Donoghue, 3 metres away from the goal line. Tackle three, back to the right. Plath goes onto Katoa. He sends the ball away to Bostock. Now onto Asako. Asako steps back in field. It's another try. 24-16. Broncos lead Dolphins. Kick to come the Finns. 6 to play first half.
1: Geez, they're a good side to watch. I love watching the Dolphins. They can find points. And on this occasion, he did the right thing there, the centre, Bostock. I mean, if he stuffed that one up, well, it wouldn't have been good. In fact, it would have been bad. But he timed his pass beautifully. They got it on the outside. They got a penalty from a strip there, the Dolphins, and they do the rest. You can't give them ball inside your own 20-metre zone. This ball from Katoa was just a beautiful ball on the outside to Bostock. Took his time but got a beautiful pass away to Asako. But the ball from Katoa was, and I'm going to say it, sublime.
5: It was sublime, all right. The centre D Mariner went up on the fullback, Tabuai Fadau, and Karapani never came with him. So it ended up being a pretty easy 2-on-1 for Jack Bostock to the winger, Jermaine Asako, and he has scored in all but one game in his career.
1: It's amazing, isn't it?
5: Unbelievable effort. It was against Cronulla Sharks. I know that one, because I won 66-0.
1: Yeah, good work.
5: But he's got a try. And let me tell you, the next try in this match was critical. We've now seen, 40 points in 35 minutes of football. 24-16, kick to come. What a game.
1: Yeah, Jack Daniels, I've got a stat for them. They're wonderful people. Jermaine Asako requires 2 tries. And, well, before this game, he required 19 goals. It's now, 17 goals to become just the second player
0: Asako
1: to score 20 tries.
0: Moves in, strikes it towards the upright. He's kicked the goal. 24-18. It's the Brisbane Broncos leading the Dolphins. 5 to play in the first half at Suncorp Stadium as we have a look at the Harvey Norman replay.
5: He's a good player.
0: Jeez.
5: Isn't he a good player?
1: Sarko?
5: Isaiah Katoa. He's such a good player.
1: He just straightens it up every time. You think about
5: King who's taken over the Origin job. He's got blokes that is disposable going forward. Like he's 21, 22 years of age?
1: Mate, he's clearly not 100%. He's got his wrist bandaged, he's got his knee
5: strapped.
1: Yeah. Just too bad. They're well on top here now.
0: So they're going to bring the ball back from Gilbert. Runs into the hit line. He's taken he's lost the ball.
5: Set after points. He's absolutely critical. You complete it and get downfield. You do not want to be dropping the ball. Play one, which he's done. He's had a couple of moments in this first half, to be honest. Gave away a penalty early on. Dropped the ball there, so he won't be happy.
0: Dear, oh dear. Jeez, what about Stags? Bang. Rushed up off the line.
5: Tell you what, my tongue's getting sore now.
1: What was that because of you?
0: Because you're ulcer.
1: Can we get a replacement?
0: Someone call the ambulance.
1: Come and jump in here, Andrew.
0: Someone. Oh, what, you want to be nice to him now? You picked on him all day.
1: No. I feel sad for him.
0: So they come away to Ezra Mann
7: for the line over. He got that little Ezra. That's number 3. He's got a hat trick. 28 to 18, I should say. That's with a kick to come.
1: Oh, can you believe this? I mean, you cannot believe it from the scrum. I mean, defence is just, let me say, it's a pure minimum here for both these sides. I mean, it comes off a drop ball from the kickoff when they were well on top. I know they were behind, but they were well on top. Tom Gilbert just drops it from the scrum. It goes to Ezra Mann. That's dreadful defence. Just an in and out. He beat Katoa, who we were just wrapping. I mean, he beat him pointlessly there. He goes up to get to him. He does a little in and away on him. And Katoa, well, he just went out when he should have come in. He's missed him. He's just powered over here, Ezra. Man, what a game he's had in the first half.
5: He's been unreal, hasn't he? And I'll tell you what, you've got to give it to Isaiah Katoa there. We wrapped him a moment ago and his attack is awesome. And I've got to say, he's not known as a weak defender. But on that occasion there, was absolutely done. All ends up by Ezra Mann. Great footwork. Left footstep, right footstep. Sat him in the chair, as they say. Accelerated out of it. And scores another try for the Brisbane Broncos. 28 points to 18. Kick to come. What about the amount of points you've seen in this first half? Still 3 minutes to go.
0: I'm ready for
5: Where's
0: non-ice.
5: Where's the fence gone?
1: Can we get some stats on how many points we've had scored?
0: No, listen.
1: Come on, I love them.
0: No, I've just said to Andrew, you're barred from doing stats because it's like you're sitting there reading a bloody book.
5: Ooh. 48 points in the first half. He kicks his goal. Well, it was 48-0 last week, wasn't it? By the who won 60-0, 70-80 points. Roosters.
0: 28-18, Brisbane leading the Dolphins. 3 minutes left, first half. Ground conditions, by the way, for Aria Homes New South Wales. Brilliant.
5: So Reece Walsh, to be scored.
0: Reece Walsh lining this one up, moves in, strikes it towards the upright, straight over the black dot. 30 points to 18. Brisbane leading the Dolphins. 2 minutes 50 left in the first half. We do that on the BP scoreboard and the Tui's clock. Earlier, Melbourne 42, Manly 20. And Mike's in the building with Joshy Boy to call Souths and Parramatta. They're out there swapping notes, vocal warm-ups.
1: Hello.
0: Red leather, yellow leather, all the usual stuff.
5: What the hell's a coloured leather got to do with it?
0: It's called a tongue twister, gal.
5: Oh, okay.
0: You do it to warm.
5: Red leather, yellow leather. That's not very twisting.
0: Okay, say it 10 times, quickly.
5: Red leather, yellow leather. It got me. You win.
1: Get him to sing that song again.
0: Oh, yeah. Old man Emu.
5: He's an old man Emu.
0: You nailed that. This is you singing old man Emu. Kangaroo. 30 points to 18. Brisbane leading the Dolphins. 2.5 minutes left in the first half. We do that for BP and Tui's. Mark Levy, Paul Gallen and Daryl Broman from the Harvey Norman Interactive Studio. As told, he goes for a run up the middle of the park. He lost it.
5: I spoke a moment ago about completing his set after points. Now the Broncos play two. Have made an error. He's talking about challenging it, but they don't want a bar of it. 10 seconds is probably almost gone. There's a hand on the ball. Yeah, well, maybe they got away with that one, the Dolphins, but he's made an error. Dolphins have a scrum feed. 20 metres out, 30 points to waiting. Can they score with two minutes to go on the clock?
1: Absolutely they can. I mean, how many tries have we seen? There are 8 tries already in the first half. We're not even finished. I think we can see some more points.
0: So they're going to pack the scrum, 28 metres away from the Broncos line. Dolphins to the middle, Katoa onto Nikarima, now onto the hammer. Habiso Tabuai-Fadoe, he's put to the ground, 20 metres away from the Broncos line. 12 in from touch, western side of the field. They go away to Donoghue. He turns it back inside, but Fini Fuiaki now. Fini Fuiaki will play it, 11 away from the Broncos line. He gets up and plays it back now. Marshall King goes to the left. Donoghue stepping off his left, his right. He goes into the line. He's taken there 5 metres away from the goal line. 1:20 left in the first half as Marshall King sends it away to Katoa. Back inside to Fini Fuiaki, trying to run over the top of them. 4 metres away from the goal line. Tackle forces the referee. Marshall King again. He popped the pass away now to Donoghue. Katoa, oh, he's thrown the ball back behind them. Goes to ground as Selwyn Cobbo popped the ball away to Herbie. Herbie's gone straight through. Herbie! Oh, Farnworth went beep, beep, scores a try. But Gell says no. Referee says yes, he's given it. They led 30 points to 22. Brisbane lead Dolphins kick the cut.
1: Oh, there's no doubt they'll have a look at it. I don't know. What did you see?
5: Well, no, look, I've got to be honest.
1: It looked too easy.
5: It looked too easy. That's exactly the first thing I thought. It just looked way too easy. I'll tell you what, the winger did well here. It was Selwyn Cobbo. It was an ordinary pass from the halfback. They run back. Selwyn Cobbo just pops it up straight back into Farnworth's hands. 30 minutes out, he just goes bang, puts a foot. That's a try. I can't see anyone taken out. I can't see nobody impeded whatsoever. Isaiah Katoa, we've wrapped him all night, but he missed an ordinary tackle forward through an ordinary pass.
1: He's gone backwards,
5: but Cobbo's passed it back to Farnworth, and he just pinned the ears. No, that's a try.
1: No doubt, that's a try.
5: That is a try. No, that's all. I know the defence his first half has been absolutely ordinary all round from both sides, but that there was disgraceful in the Broncos.
6: Mate, the pass from Cobbo was tremendous. He got back there, Herbie, had a look, he saw some space and just pinned his ears back and ran straight through, the middle of the Broncos. There was about five of them, probably within 10 metres of him. Couldn't get a hand on him.
0: So Asako to convert the try right on half-time, and he does so. Can you believe it? It's 30-24. Brisbane leading the Dolphins at half-time. There's 6 points in it off the back of how many tries?
6: I reckon
0: one, two,
6: nine.
0: Three, four, five, six, seven, eight, nine. Nine tries. Nine tries in the first half. 54 points. How good's rugby league?
6: Leaving. Well, yeah, what do you think defence is? Is it something around the ground? I love that one.
5: Oh.
6: I've got a million of them.
5: Oh, wow.
6: Just keep throwing them up there.
0: Halftime thanks to Power Bay. 30-24, Brisbane leading the Dolphins. I'm only going to have a little snooze. I'll be back with the second half right after this. You're listening to the Continuous Call Time.
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2: Duffy delays the pass. They fell for the dummy. He got the pass away. They go to Walsh. Walsh puts Ezra Mam into a gap. A brilliant pass. What a start, the Broncos. Walters now

0: little kick in behind them. The Broncos coming through. Hang on, he's given a try. Hammer's got it. He's over the 20 to 30. Right. He comes to halfway. He's stretching out the hammer. Shut the gate. He's going to go all the way and score. Tackle three. They come to the left. Donoghue now on Katoa. He got a beautiful pass away over try. Here they come, Lemuelu. Katoa, he sends the ball away to Bostock. Now onto Asako. Asako steps back in field. It's another try.
1: Ezra Mann for the line over.
0: He's got a hat trick. Selwyn Cobbo popped the ball away to Herbie. Herbie's gone straight through. Herbie. Oh, bad work. Went feet scores a try. It's 30 to 24. Brisbane leading the Dolphins at half time.
2: Across Australia, this is the continuous call team.
0: It's a point score-a-thon. 30 to 24. Brisbane leading the Dolphins. Half time thanks to Power Bay. Daryl and Gal, you can look at the first half.
3: Well, Levy, I don't know what to say here. The Broncos started brilliantly. They led by 24 points to nil, but. And they looked as good as they've looked all season in that probably opening 20 minutes. And then the last 20 minutes, they've probably looked about as bad as they've been all season defensively. They're still in front, but I don't think they can hold on here. The Dolphins have found their mojo. They're starting to look like they're looking dangerous. And the Broncos, on the other hand, they are in front. Whether they can hold on or not, I don't know. What do you think?
4: Yeah, I don't think they can. If the Dolphins can get field position, they'll score points every single time. The problem is every time the Broncos get field position, they score also. The defence from both these sides has been diabolical. I mean, they both think tackle is fishing gear. Seriously.
3: That's better than mine, Levy. Tackle is fishing gear.
4: Hey, that's a dad joke. Okay, come on, that's a good one. You know what it is.
0: Is that the Wiggles? No!
5: You're my darling, don't forget it. Cause I'm the guy who will regret it.
4: We forgot about them earlier today. They're Cronulla boys, I know.
5: I love the way you try.

0: You know what? It's like a party up there tonight, isn't it?
1: I tell you what, there's a few low shirts on stage.
2: We had a couple of drinks back in the day. He used to come and sing songs. We had a really, really good time with him, yep. Great fella.
0: He knows how to put on a show.
3: That means that I get you. I love the way you

0: good. Let's get a quick preview from Mike while we listen to the boys. He's on deck for Souths and Parramatta. Mike, g'day to you.
1: Oh, hang on. There you are.
2: A very good evening, Levy, Gal, Big Man. Great to great to be on air tonight with all the boys and to all our listeners. A very good evening to you. The Rabbitohs taking on the Eels tonight in a late game. I hope there's plenty of points like this one in Brisbane where they've all forgotten how to tackle, Levy. last week, the Eels were dreadful. They got the win over the Tigers in an absolute bludger. Big Man, we called that one out of Combank Stadium. It was a shocker, but they got the 2 points. I think they'll find it a little bit harder tonight against the South.

0: Sydney Rabbitohs. They got a stack of boys back. David Fifita, Cam Murray, Talas Duncan all back into the starting side. They are still missing Latrell Mitchell and a couple others, but I think South, it's about time for them to start get going and crack the whip a little bit before the finals. I heard you guys talking about them. They've got the roster to do something in September. They just need to find some form and get things going. So it'll be interesting to see how they go at Allianz Stadium tonight. We're tipping a big win, I think, for the Rabbitohs at Points Fest. I know J-Moz is excited to see the Rabbitohs' full-strength attack going tonight. For the Eels, I suppose, there's a bit of hope after last week, but I think their fans just want to see some positive signs heading into next year.
1: Thank you for tipping South Sydney. I'm glad you're rock solid. Piggy earlier. Mate, Piggy, Eels, South can't win, they got nothing. Anyway, whatever.
0: Well, he's just tipping losers this year, isn't he? Mate, he's not former clubs and losers who are all the same.
2: He's not.
1: Yeah.
2: Is he not out of the tipping comp, by the way?
1: No. I've gone to management, so he's just getting the away teams. He wanted to pull out of the tipping.
0: Yeah, I heard. And John Stanley, I'm told.
1: Please.
0: Mate, what's with the quitters around here?
1: Shooking with Piggy. That's the new one.
2: Anyway.
1: Thank you, Mike.
0: Thanks, gents.
1: So we'll catch Mike and Josh a little bit later on. Josh has been here for about 4 hours preparing, so he's ready to rock and roll.
2: Have we got poker machines here?
1: And at the moment, we've got the Broncos up 30 points to 24. The Broncos over the Dolphins. Gamble responsibly.
2: Yeah, we'll tell you what. These two teams have confused defence with the spectators' sport they have. This is a mate. Keep them coming.
1: Where are you getting all these
2: somewhere
1: lines?
2: I'll keep them coming.
1: Who's texting you?
2: No, I've got plenty.
1: Who's texting you?
2: I've got a plenty. What's your mate's name? Who's texting you?
1: Is Hoag's in you?
2: Hoag's, yeah, it's Hoag's. Yeah, it's Hoag's.
1: Who's texting you?
2: Paul Hogan's sending him stuff.
1: Has Hoag's had a couple of drinks?
2: No, he's off it. He's been very well behaved of late.
1: Well, yes. I suppose he made up for it about 3 weekends. Enough for about 3 years.
2: Yeah, you're probably right there.
1: One thing about your mates, Gal, they like a good time.
2: Oh, they certainly do. They're good boys.
1: All right, 30 points to 24. Broncos lead the Dolphins. We'll take a break back with the second half right after this.
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6: 30 points to 24, the Brisbane Broncos leading the Dolphins half-time. We wait for these two teams to make their way back out. Get in touch, let us know where you are. If you're listening via the app, you might be listening at home via the stock standard wireless, 0460 873 873. Matt's done that. He says, Mark, for someone who started the show saying I'm in absolute agony when I talk with my ulcer, G-string hasn't drawn a breath for 5 hours.
7: He's a professional.
8: Because I always deliver, my friend.
7: He's a professional.
8: That's right.
6: Boys, can we say hello to Mario, my dad? We got you guys live on the houseboat. Nothing better. Thank you, Michael.
8: Oh, how good
6: Mario.
8: Would a houseboat be? Honestly, just cruise and relax and have a couple of drinks, watching the footy, listen
7: would
8: to us.
7: Would it be cold?
8: Well, it depends where it is. Where would it be? I don't know.
7: Well, probably.
8: Let us know where you're at,
7: Antarctica.
8: But I'm sure it's. Yeah, I reckon that'd be pretty cold.
6: Boys, Chris from Mount Druitt, Parramatta Eels to win tonight. Thank you, Chris. Nice to have you with us. And just some news through from the telly. Peter Jenkins is reporting. So there was a report this afternoon that Roger Cook, or as MG's dubbed him, the WA Premier Brian Cook, that he was going to try and steal the grand final away from Sydney in 2028. Because we've got the Pope coming to Sydney. You would have read that during the week. Well, the New South Wales Premier, Peter Jenkins, has spoken to Chris Minns. He's opened fire on his WA counterpart over plans to poach the 2028 NRL Grand Final from Sydney. As a date conflict looms between the Premiership decider and a visit by Pope Leo, WA Premier Roger Cook says his government will go hard if an opportunity arises to drag the showpiece event across the Nullarbor. Mr. Minns, though, has told the Sunday Telegraph, let's not turn this into a holy war, then a hands-off warning to the Perth Bower Breakers. WA shouldn't be taking advantage of this amazing pontifical visit to Australia's international city. Sydney is big enough, says Chris Minns, to walk and chew gum. In other words, we can do both. So the two Labor Premiers are into each other, Roger Cook and Chris Minns. Good on the Premier of New South Wales.
8: Yeah, sticking up for
7: good
8: us.
7: Good work, Minzy.
8: Right. Well done, Minzy.
6: He's not going to let the grand final go from Sydney. Please.
8: I heard that it's open for offers, though.
7: Negotiations.
8: Someone said Melbourne, even. Is that right?
6: Well, why don't we just play it on the Saturday?
7: Didn't we play one years ago when the... Was it during COVID they played
8: one in
7: Brisbane?
8: COVID in Brisbane, yeah.
6: But look, can we just stop for a second? If there's a clash with the Pope's visit on the Sunday, let's play the grand final on the Saturday. Mm. Play it on the Saturday night. Does
7: it
6: matter?
7: Can't be that hard. Yeah. Let's work it
6: out. Is one less day in a grand final week really going to ruin your destroy your chances?
8: Probably not, especially if they knew now, if they made a decision now this far out, I mean, it's years away, they can they could easily make the competition.
6: Or just do what I suggest.
8: Earlier.
6: Well, I suggested this week on the morning show that Peter Volandis, I mean, he's pretty influential. What we do is we have the Pope visit and he does the, I think he holds a mass in Sydney, and then we get him along to do the ceremonial kickoff prior to the grand final. So imagine, ladies and gentlemen, please welcome to the middle of Accor Stadium
8: the Pope,
6: His Holiness Pope Leo, for the ceremonial kickoff of the NRL grand
7: final.
6: So
7: you want him to kick the ball?
6: I want the Pope to kick off Rugby League Grand Final.
7: Yeah, I don't know if that's going to happen.
6: Mate, he's a man of the Pope's a man of the people. I reckon he'd do it. Someone's just got to ask him.
7: Yeah, he might be a man of the people, but he's a bit holy.
6: A bit holy. He's holiness.
7: I don't think he would kick off. Look, I'm going to say this to you, Levy. I used to be one of the world's great goal kickers. Now I haven't kicked for about 40 years, right?
6: Mm.
7: I tried to kick a goal the other day, and I had a Barry Crocker. I would suggest the Pope could well do a knee or a hammy if he attempted to kick off.
6: Matt's here saying the AFL's on the Saturday, Mark. Yeah, but it's an afternoon grand final. By the time the NRL grand final kicks off at 7:30, 8 o'clock, the AFL's done. So I don't understand why it's such a big yarn. Like, if Sydney's got the grand final, we've got an 80,000-seat stadium.
7: Let's work it out.
6: Do it on the Saturday night if it's going to be a clash. Anyway, second half's underway. Ooh. Second half's underway. 30 points to 24. Brisbane over the Dolphins. And Dolphins with first use of the football. Just like the World Cup, hydration breaks in the grand final using holy water from James at Concord.
7: And make you super men.
6: We're not being disrespectful to His Holiness. We're just trying to find the best of both worlds. So the Rugby League Grand Final and the papal visit can coincide. Here they are, the Dolphins, 32 away from their own line as they send the pass away to the right-hand side of the field this time through Fini Fuiaki, standing in the tackle with Payne Haas and Billy Walters as Jeremy Marshall-King gets the pass away to Donoghue, and Donoghue's enveloped there by three Brisbane Broncos defenders. Five inside opposition territory with the Dolphins in possession. Tackle five. They go to the air through the boot of Katoa. Up high it goes. Down it comes. Flying through. Carapani's lost the ball. And Dean Marin is standing in front of him. So the penalty goes to the Dolphins.
7: Yep, no doubt about it. I mean, I don't know if they're going to challenge something here. They're talking to the referee. I don't see the point. He went up high enough for the ball. I think there was player contesting it. He knocked the ball on and went straight into who is it? The number four, I think it was.
8: Carapani's
7: hands. Yeah. It's a penalty.
6: So here's the Dolphins. So they're only trailing by six here. The Dolphins, they're on the attack. 10 away from the Broncos line. Marshall King Donoghue back inside Platt. Platt straight and hard goes into the line, takes the tackle. 6 metres away from the goal line. Continuous call team Saturday Night Rugby League as Marshall King goes to Katoa. Turns the ball in the inside. It's Bostock. Bostock trying to get through. He's taken there 3 metres away from the goal line by Haas, Toldy and Walsh. Ball played. Marshall King trying to burrow his way over. I don't think they were square at marker. Yep, there's the bell. Six more tackles. They'll play the ball back now as Bostock comes away to the left. It's with Donoghue back inside. Oh, Plathy spied an opening and he's brought down 3 metres away from the goal line. Ball played back again. Marshall King goes to Katoa. Back inside now is with Lemuelu. Lemuelu will play it three away from the goal line. Oh, shocking play. The ball, he's lost it.
7: Yeah, I mean, that was such a great start to the second half. 2 minutes in there. And another set of six. They looked all over the Broncos. Broncos looked a bit flimsy around the fringes there. And he's just dropped the ball to Lemuelu. I mean, that's an unforgivable mistake because they were ready to score.
6: See what we've started. Roger says, boys, is the Pope related to Moses? Pope Leo Moses Leo. No, they're not related, Roger. Thank you. And David's listening to us in North Queensland at the Caravan Park, listening in to the Footy on the 2GB app. Nice to have you with us, David. And a shout-out here, boys, Footy on the big screen, CCT via the app on the speaker, fire pit roaring, kids playing in the yard, beers on tap. My hot missus Rebecca sitting by the fire sipping a pot. Does life get any better? Thank you very much, sir. Nice to have you with us. Just include your name next time so we can acknowledge who you are. Here's the ball now with the Brisbane Broncos standing there in the tackle. They get him to the ground eventually and he'll play the ball back. They do so now. They go to the left. It's with Ezra Mam, who scored a hat-trick in the first half. He'll play it eight short of the halfway line. 30-24. Brisbane in front of the Dolphins. Toldy steaming onto this one. Takes it up to the halfway line. He's grabbed there by three Dolphins defenders. Platt was in there and Marshall King as well. He's slow to his feet. Toldy plays it on tackle five. Goes to the right. It's with Duffy. He gets a kick away. Downfield they go. Underneath it is Cobbo. Takes it 10 away from his own line. Looks up. There's the Broncos. They've got him. Staggs and Anderson and Ricky. And he'll play it. Darryl 10 in from touch. 20 away from his own line.
7: Yeah, they look to have started the second half the better, don't they? They look to have a bit more bite in them, the Dolphins. And what the Broncos do was an okay set from the Broncos, but the Dolphins just look more flamboyant. They look better.
6: So here's Asako working it out to the 30-metre line. We'll play it 20 in from touch.
8: Yeah, I thought there'd be a stoppage. Tom Gilbert went into a previous tackle in that last set of six, and he came out of it. He hit the deck. He didn't look too healthy. He's come back onside. The trainer's gone to him. He said, leave me alone. I'm okay. But the referee stopped the game.
7: He's had a tough time.
8: He hasn't had a good game by his standards, but he's coming from the field for a HIA.
6: So we'll wait for Gilbert to be replaced.
7: You know his nickname.
6: What's that?
7: Gilbo.
6: Thanks, Darryl.
8: Okay. I thought it was Tomo.
7: No, Gilbo.
8: Oh, okay. There it is there. He's put his head in the wrong position.
6: Yeah, he got,
8: he's caught the hip of Carapani.
6: No,
8: Gilbo's
7: copped the hippo.
8: Tomo copped the hippo.
6: We're back underway.
7: Sorry,
6: Levy. Dolphins have got it. 30 points to 24. Brisbane leading the Dolphins. Here's Felice Kaufusi onto the field. Everyone knows that bald head. 5 metres short of the halfway line. They play the ball back. Marshall King goes to the right. Katoa gets a kick away. 36-metre gain. Downfield it goes. Over the head of Walsh. Back there. Over on that far side. Carapani runs it over the 10. Runs into the tackle of Marshall King. Oh, he's picked up, driven back. Donoghue was in there as well. Didn't go past the horizontal, according to the referee. As Anderson working it out to the 20-metre line. Taken there by Marshall King. Platt's in there as well. Ball will be played on tackle 2, 30-24. Brisbane leading the Dolphins on the BP scoreboard. Over on that far side of the field. Oh, he's tried to get the pass away and he's lost it.
8: Oh, no, he's passed it. And they said that the Dolphins have hit it.
6: That's a
8: shocking
6: decision.
8: As he was passing
6: the
8: ball. So, mate, is it six to go?
7: Yeah, of course it is. I don't think it's a shocking
8: six to go.
7: Decision.
6: Oh, jeez. Donoghue rushed up off the line, launched himself there at Va'asemu. Wow. Jeez, I think that's a bad decision. Anyway, we'll come back to it. As Payne Haas goes into the line, he'll take the tackle over on the far side of the field. 20 in from touch.
0: Don't do it. Tackle 3. Play
6: okay,
0: it.
6: Play the ball, he says. Todd Smith. They come back to the right this time. Duffy onto Walsh. Walsh looking for runners. Links up with Stagg. Stagg skips over the 40 to halfway. He's got in there Herbie and Nicarima. They've got him right on halfway. They'll put him on the Indigenous round logo in the middle of the park. Ball played back on halfway. They come to the left. It's with Walsh. He pops the pass away to Semu. And Semu's got the football standing there. The Brisbane Broncos have got it. 5 inside opposition territory. It goes to Walsh. Left foot kick. It's a high one. Geez, that's a towering kick. Underneath at the hammer. He's dropped it into the hands of Talti. He's thrown the ball forward. Will he play the first knock on? No, no. He's going to play the forward pass.
7: I don't understand why he didn't pass straight away. The ball came into his hands. I'm pretty sure it was play on. I think he gives it on the outside to the centre there, Dean Mariner. He scores.
8: I actually think Tabby offered him one of touches also. So they got a wave on one there. Mam knocks it back, and then I think the hammer may have touched it also, but they got away with that.
6: So 30-24, Brisbane leading the Dolphins. 8 minutes gone in the second half from the Harvey Norman Interactive Studio. And, of course, the BP scoreboard has the Broncos in front by a converted try. Here's Felice Kaufusi with it. Dolphins have the football. They come to the left. Donoghue now onto Nicarima. Runs it over the 40. He's dragged to the ground by Staggs. He'll play it 20 in from touch. Make that 10 in from touch as Farnworth goes for a run. Up to the halfway line. Staggs has got him around the bootlaces. Yeah. Oh, hang on.
8: Hip drop tackle.
7: Staggs. A bit of push and shove going on here with Stags.
6: Come together.
7: Yeah, no, I think it is a hip drop. There are a lot of Dolphins' arms going up in the air. Herbie Farnworth, he's got a crook left ankle here.
8: We saw this sin bin a number of times earlier in the year. We haven't seen it a lot lately, but he definitely drops down. Makes contact with Farnworth and then loses his legs. That is, yeah, look, that's the action of a hip drop, but he actually hasn't dropped too much of his legs at all.
7: No, he hasn't touched his legs.
8: He hasn't ended up too bad for Herbie Farnworth, but the actions were absolutely that of a hip drop tackle. Do you penalise that or not?
7: No, I don't.
8: Put it this way, it's not 10 in the bin.
7: I don't think he's actually hit. He hasn't landed his hip on his legs.
6: I'll tell you why it'll be a penalty, because it's of the injury, the action, and he's ended up in a dangerous position.
8: So it's a penalty.
6: It'll be a penalty.
8: It is a penalty. Yep. You
6: can't put him in the bin for it, but it's definitely a penalty. Yeah. Anyway, they shoot for touch western side of the field. So the Dolphins have got it. They trail by 6. It's 30-24. Brisbane leading the Dolphins. And he got his ankle caught up, obviously, Farnworth, but he seems to be moving a lot freely now. The shot we just saw of him is Kaufusi goes into the line. He takes the tackle 12 metres away from the 32 metres away from the Broncos line. Donoghue goes on to Nicarima, now onto Farnworth. Farnworth over the 20, and he's dragged to the ground again, this time by Staggs. He had a second dig at him as well. He's going to get up now, Herbie Farnworth.
7: There's a bit of feeling here.
6: It certainly is, but they've got 6 more tackles. A ruck infringement. He's slow to his feet, Farnworth. He'll play the ball back now as Cobbo goes into dummy half, goes away to Nicarima. Now onto Donoghue, now to Kaufusi. He straightens up, runs into the tackle of Talti Semu. They're 15 metres away from the goal line. Tackle 1, says the referee. Dolphins go to the right. It's with Donoghue. Beautiful pass goes away to Katoa. He's grabbed there by Ezra Mam. What's happening in back play
8: someone's
6: here?
8: Someone's hit the deck. I'm not sure if it's a Dolphins player or a Broncos player, but someone is on the deck and has a move. It's a Broncos player. It looks like, is it Payne Hazel, the centre? That's a centre. It's a centre. Dean Mariner. So he hasn't. He had a lead runner. He took the lead runner. Might have been Fino Fuiaki. Oh yes, he's hit. Fino Fuiaki's just run through, and he's clipped Dean Mariner straight on the jaw. Total accident. Nothing that can be done about that whatsoever. He's clipped him on the jaw. So I'm pretty sure he's going to have to come off for a HIA here because he's dropped straight away. Jeez. He's dropped straight to the ground. He has to come off for a HIA, no doubt.
7: Have to. I mean, I don't understand why they're hanging on and not doing it now. I mean, surely...
6: They play the ball, the Dolphins. It goes away to Donoghue. Back inside to Kafusi. Standing in the tackle now, and he'll be put to the ground eventually. Tackle 3, 9 minutes gone in the second half.
8: What a waste of time!
6: Hang on, Cal. Settle.
8: But this is ridiculous.
6: I get it, but let's just stick with the play here. So Mariner's going to go off. There's no point blowing up about it. We blow about it every week. Nothing changes.
8: Oh, no, it's just ridiculous.
6: So Mariner's going to go off now, and coming onto the field is Shibasaki and Carrick. It looks like he's going to come onto the field as well. So Mariner's going off. It's 30-24. Brisbane leading the Dolphins.
7: Well, this has been a boring 8 minutes. Hasn't been any points scored.
8: It's ridiculous. Everyone can see that it's happened. They play one play, then stop the game again. I don't understand how it happens.
6: Well, you know what? It's on the trainers. We're not doctors. We're not experts.
8: Agree.
6: So it's on the trainers.
8: Yep.
6: If they want to do the gamesmanship, it's on them. Goes away to Nikarima. Back inside to Farnworth. Farnworth back to the middle of the park. Flick the ball out the back. Goes to Donoghue. Donoghue standing in the tackle. He gets to the ground. 10 away from the goal line. Right in the middle of the park. 30-24. Dolphins on the attack. They go away to the right. Katoa now onto the hammer. Hammer over on the far side. He's spied an opening. He's grabbed hold of there by three defenders. Shibasaki one. There was two others in there. Ball is played. Tackle 5. It goes deep. Katoa across field. Kick. Farnworth coming through. It's been knocked back by the Broncos into the hands of Anderson. Anderson's got it. 5 away from the goal line. And they'll play the ball back now. The Broncos as Ricky. He goes for a run over the 10-metre line. 30-24. Brisbane leading the Dolphins. Broncos have got it 15 away from their own line. Dummy half Duffy goes from right to left into the hands this time of Carapani. He stands in the tackle. They get him to the ground. 20 away from his own line. Walters goes into acting half. He sends it to the left this time. It's with Shibasaki. He goes into the hit line. Takes the tackle. 15 in from touch. Eastern side 30 away from his own line. 10 minutes gone for second half. 30-24. Broncos in front. Duffy links up with Walsh. Walsh over the 30. Comes to the 40. Gave a beautiful pass to Anderson. He's down the touchline. Flicks the ball back in field. They've got it here, the Broncos, through Staggs. Staggs has got it 35 metres away. He's slow to his feet, Staggs. He thinks he's been hit high. He's slow to his feet. He gets up now. The trainer comes onto the field. He's going to play the ball back in a dummy half. Ricky goes away to Walsh. Walsh gets a kick away on tackle 5. He was taken late, I think. Downfield it goes. Hammer's got it. Tabuai Fidoza away. He comes to the 30. Runs back in field. He lost his shorts. He got it away to Katoa. Now to Bostock. He hands on now to Asako. And Asako will play the ball. 5 in from touch. 5 short of the halfway line. Oh, excitement aplenty, Darryl.
7: Warming up now, Levy. It was a bit boring for a little while, but now the fans are getting into it. The players are getting into it. I think they look the side most likely here, the Dolphins.
6: So they go back to the right. It's with Tabuai Fidoa. He tried to duck under one of the tacklers. And Carrigan's got him just short of the 30-metre line at the Broncos' end of the field. Dolphins have got it on tackle 3. It goes to Donoghue. Now onto Plath. Plath straightens up. He's collared there by Hunt. There was one other in there. He's still going. Plath, what a great run from the replacement player, the Queenslander. He'll play it 12 away from the goal line as Marshall King goes to the left tackle 4. He dabs a little kick in behind them. Coming through Dolphins try. He got there. What a great try. It's been claimed there by Lemuelu, is it?
7: Yes.
6: It is. He gets a double. It's 30-28 Brisbane lead. Dolphins kick the come.
7: Well, the Harvey Norman replay shows it's a brilliant kick. I don't know where the Broncos were. It was a brilliant kick over the top. You thought Nikarima was just going to swoop on it and score. But in the end, it came off the back of a tremendous run from Max Platt, who's becoming one of the really good forwards in this game. I mean, his post-contact metres there must have been 20 metres. It was incredible.
8: There's fullback right there. Fullback had to get involved in the tackle because Max Platt's run was so good. Watch Walsh come in here. He gets stuck out of play. That's the reason they saw the kick. Great vision from the halfback, big man.
7: It's a great kick. And then he goes the other side, Walsh. Great kick. It looked like for everything that it was going to be Nikarima who was going to score, but the ball set up beautifully. Connolly Lemuelu gets a double.
8: I'm with you. How good has Max Plath been since he's come on? Put that try down to him and his effort. Post-contact meters, once the big man said, was absolutely unreal. Reece Walsh had to come into the tackle to affect it. He hit the deck, had to go back to short side. The halfback, as we've wrapped him or not, Isaiah Katoa, saw that he wasn't there. Chip over the top and Lemuel Yu. Lemuel Yu gets it again.
6: Who?
8: Lemuel Yu.
7: Give us one more.
8: Lemuel Yu.
7: Okay, good work.
8: It hurts my tongue.
7: You'll cop that.
6: Lemuelu.
8: Lemuel Yu.
6: He kicks the goal. We're locked at 30 all. Dolphins and Broncos, continuous call team.
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6: Nice to have you with us, continuous call team, watching from the best pub in Winston Hills, my man cave, enjoying this Queensland shootout. Great call, lads, you never fail. G'day, fellas, thanks for another great call. I'm with you, Mark. Have the grand final on Saturday, if need be. Hey, team, big scores are crazy. It's poor defence, attacking ability and athleticism. So unpredictable. What's going on? Keep up the great calling from Paul, and you keep the messages coming. 0460 873 873. And there are a couple of negative ones there, but they've been blocked, so we don't have to worry about them.
7: Give them life, Levy.
6: Felice Kifusi running the ball back over the 10-metre line. Well, Darryl, I've taken your advice you gave me years ago.
7: Yeah.
6: You know what? If people are going to be nasty, we'll just block them.
7: Exactly.
6: Simple.
8: Just get rid of them.
6: 30 all the score.
7: 1-8-7-3, get stuffed.
6: 30 all the score. Dolphins and Brisbane locked up with 27 to play in the second half. A rocking Frenchman. As Platt goes for a run, takes the tackle. He's been good while he's been out there. He's had a big year, hasn't he, Max? They go back to the right this time. It's with Donoghue running the football over the halfway. Oh, good tackle made by down low Walters up top. Jaden Hunt just short of the halfway line. They go to the right this time. Going for a run is Fini Fuiaki. Playing on the right, Lemuelu the left. He's put down 40 away from the Broncos line. Listen to the crowd, the Dolphins crowd. Donoghue links up with Nikarima. Now under the hammer. Now to Farnworth. Farnworth has gone through. And he's dragged to the ground 21 metres away from the goal line. Ball is played. Quick pick up there by Marshall King. Oh, bullet pass to Selwyn. Selwyn's been put in a touch. Great tackle made by Anderson. It's a try saver in the end. He would have been over in the corner potentially. But I tell you what, Darryl, you're right about there being some feeling. But Walsh got up and gave Cobbo a gobful. So they're into each other, these two teams.
7: Yeah, mate, this is a real battle, isn't it? I mean, it's the battle of Brisbane. Both these sides, you know, wanting to get as many supporters as they possibly can. And there's no doubt, since the Dolphins have come in, the Broncos have lost some support. Add to that the fact that they're having a shocking season, the Broncos, and the Dolphins are having a cracking season. I mean, it's a big brother against little brother here, and at the moment, little brother looked the likely winners.
6: Gilbert's passed the HIA, so he'll be allowed to come back on, which is good news for the Dolphins. 30 all the score, Dolphins and the Broncos. 15 gone in the second half. Here's a run this time from Willison, who's back out there. 21 metres away from his own line. Walters going right to left to big Payne Haas. Winds up, runs to the 30. He takes the tackle. He's only got a few weeks left before he makes the move to Sydney to join the Rabbitohs. How good for South Sydney fans. Thank you. Here they are now, the Broncos. 15 in from touch on. No, he's lost it. Billy Walters, he tried to pass it, but he lost it. He's saying to his teammate, no challenge, but what's the point? It's a mistake.
8: Are they going to challenge it?
7: I thought he was trying to pass it back because it came off. I think it may have came off or come off one of the Dolphins players. He might have regained it. I think he's got a chance here.
8: He's adamant, isn't he? Straight away, he's gone off his head. Not challenge. So let's see what's going to happen here. Big call.
6: Harvey Norman, captain's challenge.
8: Big call. He's definitely tried to pass it.
7: Yeah, I think it's hit one of the...
8: Yeah, that's off the leg of the Dolphin.
7: It just depends whether he can pick this up without knocking it on.
10: Billy Walters is definitely looking to offload the ball. We just need to confirm there's not a secondary knock-on after that initial offload.
6: I thought there was a secondary knock-on.
8: When he tried to drag it back in?
6: Yeah, that's what I thought.
8: Okay.
6: Anyway, we'll leave it up to... I got you, Butler.
7: Well, of course, he'll get it right.
8: He's offloaded there. We haven't seen another touch as yet. He's hit the deck.
7: Now caught up in his legs. I think it's all right.
8: Oh, I think it is too. Unless the ball's hit the ground from the other angle.
10: Just looking at one last replay.
8: If he's got that in between his legs, I'm with you, big man. I think it's going to be all right.
7: Well, I think he's dragged it back towards him. I mean, I don't see any knock on there from him.
6: There's the little knock on there I thought I saw.
8: You reckon?
6: Yep.
8: No, I think it's play on.
7: Well, you know what? I'm going to go with, I'll get you, Butler.
6: Well, at the end of the day, he's ruled a knock on, so he's probably going to go with the on-field decision.
10: After the initial offload, the ball hits his arm. It never touches the ground, and Billy Walters regains possession with the tackle complete. Challenge is successful.
6: He's going to keep it.
8: He's got the ball. He's won that.
6: He's done well, Billy.
0: Because that was the tackle.
7: Tackle five, he's saying, is it?
0: Last tackle.
8: Last tackle, yep.
7: It's hardly worth winning the challenge.
8: He was lucky he won it. Imagine he lost it.
6: So tackle five. So they play it back as Ezra Mann gets it away to Duffy, gets a kick downfield, bounces in between the 30 and the 20, picked up by Cobbo, wheels around on the 10, runs over the 20, over to that eastern side of the field, runs at Shibasaki and Katoni Staggs, and his former teammate gave him a big bear hug brought into the ground. Here's Asako running the football over the 30. He put the big don't argue up under the chin there of Jaden Hunt. He'll play it 18 in from touch, eastern side, 31 away from his own line as Bostock goes for a run this time. He's grabbed there by Carrick. Again, and over the top there is Ricky. Ball is played on tackle three. 10 short of the halfway line. Donoghue onto Nikarima. He links up with a hammer over the halfway line. Now Farnworth goes away to Cobbo. He gets a kick back infield. It's a great kick. Who's at home? The Broncos are there. And Ezra Mann goes into the in-goal area. Can he get back into the field of play? No. He's pushed back into the in-goal area. Great chase from the Dolphins. He did well, Mann. But either way, goal line dropout coming in the way of the Broncos.
7: We're seeing some wonderful football here to Sabo, and tonight the kick from Cobbo off his right foot when he's running down the left wing. It's not easy to perfect. It's a beautiful kick. It goes to Ezra Mann. He does a great job to beat a couple of players. But have a look at the Dolphins lining up. They've just gone goodbye, champion. And got him and smashed him.
8: The only reason they didn't score there, big one, was the bounce. The bounce in favour of the Dolphins.
6: Short goal line dropout. It ends up with the Broncos. So the Broncos have got it.
7: Well done, Duffy's.
6: Wow.
7: Follows through and lands on it.
6: So, still 23 minutes to go. It's 30 all on the BP scoreboard. Dolphins and Brisbane.
7: Good game this, Levy.
6: Certainly is, as Pat Carrigan, he runs the football over the 20-metre line, takes the tackle. 28 metres away from his own line. 23 left in the second half. 30 all the score for BP. There's the pips for the 7 o'clock news. We're not taking, though, because we're sticking with football at Suncorp Stadium, just short of the 40-metre line. Dean Marin has passed his head injury assessment. Thank you, Andrew. Brilliant stuff. Our EP's on fire. He's got a direct line of communication to the medical staff. See, I'll give you a rap, Andrew, if these
7: good
6: idiots
7: work,
6: won't.
7: Andrew.
6: They come away to the right. It's with Payne Haas now, working it over the halfway line, standing in the tackle. He'll play it 40 away from the Dolphins' line. They go to the left. It's with Walsh this time. Oh, Walsh danced his way through. He beat two, beat three. Still going, Walsh. And he's taken their 11 away from the goal line. Oh, he's so light. He's electric on his feet. They come back to the right. It's with Carrigan. Now to Duffy. He goes on. Ball goes to ground, taken there by Staggs. He fell over, he stands up. Farnworth's got him 21 metres away from the Dolphins' line. Hayden from touch, western side of the field. Ball is handed on now to Ricky. Ricky trying to run over the top of his opponents, and he's taken there over the top. Donoghue down low, and up top was Lemuelu. They come to the right. Oh, Walters, can he get there? No, I think he's held up. We'll go to the video referee, Darryl.
7: Yeah, I can tell you, he doesn't think he scored his tabuai for Doe. He's over the top.
0: Confirm his tackle short, tackle six.
7: He's in a bit of trouble, Ezra Mam here. I think he is short, and I don't think he got it, down. It's no try for mine.
8: Hammer, what a, that's an absolute try saver if he stopped this. He looked to score for all money. He's gone through, thrown the dummy. Nikarima took it. He went out. They've come from the inside to tackle him. The hammer's come out from the inside also.
10: Kurt Donoghue is onside.
8: Kurt Donoghue's made the tackle. The hammer's there.
0: Off the ball as well.
8: Slid him with his legs.
7: He saved the day.
8: I think he saved. We're going to let it play a bit longer.
10: Contact Ezra Mam in the lead up.
7: Yeah, they want to have a look at a contact on Ezra Mam in the lead up. Now, I reckon, did he throw a dummy at Ezra Mam? I think you're entitled to make a tackle if he's thrown a dummy to him, but maybe they won't. They'll get a penalty for sure.
8: It's going to be a penalty to the Broncos here. These ones are so hard. When you're 5 metres out from your try and you've got someone hitting the line.
10: We've got a grounding here from Billy Walters first.
8: They're checking for the grounding. I don't think he's got it down. I think Hammer saved it.
7: Yeah.
8: But it's going to be a penalty to the Broncos.
7: Well, they surely take the tap. They you, don't take the two.
8: I was
7: going
8: to say, you take the two of the tap.
7: No, you take
8: first
7: the
8: half,
7: tap.
8: The points are plenty. We couldn't stop scoring points. Second
10: based
8: half has
10: on this
8: been
10: being
8: one try.
10: Angle, Billy Walters is short of the line, held up. Just clearing the actions now again of Herbie.
8: Well, hang on, they might be clearing it here.
7: No.
8: He just said, just.
10: Still looking.
8: They're still looking.
6: Still looking. Still looking.
7: Mate, he hasn't scored. Come
8: no, no,
7: on.
8: No, no, no. They're trying to clear the actions of Herbie Farnworth. They're trying to decide if it's a penalty or not.
10: The actions of Herbie are a penalty only.
8: There you go.
10: Billy's never looking to offload. We have a decision.
6: So they were ruling out a penalty try because the Broncos player was coming through Mam when he was taken without the ball. So I think he's got it right. Penalty sufficient. No try. Penalty going the way to the Broncos.
7: Yep.
6: So is Walters off the field?
7: I think he might be. Looks like he's talking to one of the staff members. I don't know why he'd be off the field. He's played pretty well. In fact, he's played exceptionally well.
6: They need him on the field if they want to win. So penalty goes to the Broncos. What are they going to do here? Are they going to take the two or are they going to take the tap?
7: They'll take the tap.
8: Yeah, it's definitely that give me is it's about 20 metres in.
6: Jeez, the amount of, we've had 60 points in what? 60 minutes of footy.
7: That's nearly a point a minute.
8: Almost.
6: Now, yeah,
8: they're taking the two.
7: Well, I imagine that's come from the boss, so see at the end of the day whether it's the right decision or not.
8: I tell you what, in the first half, I thought the only thing that was going to stop the attack was the full-time siren.
7: Mate, you stop reading messages from Hodes, will you please?
8: But the
7: because
8: Hodes
7: is becoming boring.
8: But the second half has been a whole lot better defensively than both sides.
7: Well, 20 why minutes is Hodes giving you all these messages?
8: Because he loves it, mate. He loves it. He's a footy fan. He's a fan of 2GB.
6: 30 all to score, Dolphins and the Broncos. I was about to say Dolphins leading the Broncos. They can't if it's 30 all. So he's practicing his backswing here, Reesey. He's about to move in. He's got his head bandaged up. Moves in, strikes it towards the upright, and it's there. So they're in front, the Broncos, 32-30. 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
6: Crowd figure through 50,188.
7: Jeez.
6: How good's that?
7: That's an amazing crowd, isn't it? 50,188.
6: Just had a note through from Big Spud Carroll. Sounding great, men. Points are plenty. Driving to the Catholic Club in Campbelltown. Playing with Eric Groth Senior's band, the Gurus. Let your listeners know, 9:30 kickoff. Good on you, Spud.
7: Can't sing, Spud.
6: Say hello to the Gurus for us. Out there at the Campbelltown Catholic Club. Entertaining the masses. As the Brisbane Broncos work the ball up over the 20-metre line.
7: I thought the Gurus were singing up here.
6: No, they're the Hoodoo Gurus. 32-30, BP scoreboard. Tui's clock reached 19 and a half to play. Yeah, Walters off the field. He having a breather to come back on, no doubt. As Jaden Hunt takes the tackle over on that far side of the field. 20 in from the eastern touchline as Walsh looking for the football. He's got it now. He tried to skip through the tackle of Finney Fuiaki. They come back to the middle. Getting a kick away is Duffy off the back of a 52-metre gain. Back there is the hammer. Leaps into the air, takes the football before he takes the tackle of Ezra Mammon Carapani. And he'll play it 3 in from touch and about 15 away from his own line. As Asako, he straightens up, runs into the hit line. He'll take the tackle. Ben Hunt watching on with Jack Gojeski. Just short of the 20, they play the ball back. They come away to the left this time. Taking the tackle this time is Selwyn Cobbo. He'll be made to play it 22 away from his own line as Marshall King comes to Herbie Farnworth. He runs the football over the 30-metre line, reversing his way towards the 40. He'll play it about 12 metres short of the halfway line. Going for a dart out of dummy half was Marshall King. They weren't onside. He got the pass away. Now it's with Fidi Fuiaki. And he'll take the tackle now and he'll get to his feet and play it. It was Lemuelu. They go back to the right this time. It's with Katoa. He gets a right foot kick away. It's a high one over to the far side. Carapani's got it. 10 away from his own line. Looks up, runs into the tackle of Gilbert and Finney Fuiaki. 20 away from his own line, Darrell. 32-30. Brisbane leading the Dolphins. We do that on the VP scoreboard.
7: I just saw Ben Hunt on the bench for the Broncos. He's in danger of not getting a start here because I think Tolton's been out there, Shibasaki and Moser. I'm not sure if Semu's been out there.
6: Yep, Moser's out there. Blake in number 20 going to do acting half while Walters is off the field. So here he is, Moser into dummy half wearing the headgear. He sends the pass left to right to Carrigan. Carrigan's crashed to the ground. He'll play the ball back. About just shy of the halfway line. It goes to Duffy. Gets a kick away inside his own half. Downfield it goes. Under it is the Tabuai Fadeau. Takes it five away from his own line. Skips over the 30 before he's collared there by two Broncos defenders. It'll be made to play at 15 in from touch. Western side of the field. And 25 away from his own line. Nikarima sends the pass away to Cobbo. Cobbo runs into the hit line. Takes the tackle of Haas and Moser. Ball is played again. Nikarima goes to Farnworth. Farnworth, he did a little stutter step into the line. He takes the tackle now. Six short of the halfway line. Middle of the park. He'll play the ball back. Herbie gets to his feet. They send it to the right. It's with Bostock this time. He straightens up. Runs it over the halfway line. He wore a sky blue jumper at Suncorp Stadium a few months ago. He'll get to his feet and play the ball back now. Tackle four. They're trying to appeal for a penalty or a set restart. The crowd wasn't successful. Quick hands away. Nikarima. Ball batted down by Anderson. So they'll get six more tackles here, the Dolphins. He rushed up. Made a play at the football, Anderson. 32-30, Paul Gallen, Brisbane League Dolphins, 16 minutes remaining.
8: Yeah, I'm just thinking about Blake Moser going on the field, and obviously Ben Hunt hasn't. So, we know Adam Reynolds is retiring, and he's finishing up this season, but they've just re-signed Ben Hunt. So, maybe a sign of things to come. They've re-signed him at the club, and it teaches these young guys how to come through and teach them how to train hard and be professional. But by the looks of it at the moment anyway, Blake Moser has stepped in front of Ben Hunt for this game anyway.
6: So here they are now. Tabuai Fadeau tried to duck under one of the tacklers, and he did, and then Carrigan got him. Over the top there is Xavier Willison as well. So the Dolphins have got it, 32-30. Brisbane in front. Dolphins 25 metres away from the Broncos line. Here they are now through Fini Fuiaki. He's taken in the tackle, 11 metres in from touch, 16 away from the goal line. Marshall King spirals the pass to Donoghue. He pops the ball back inside to Plath, and Plath has crashed to the ground. 9 metres away from the goal line. Marshall King goes to Donoghue. Now on to Katoa. Oh, bullet pass. Couldn't be handled there by Lemuelu. It's been knocked on by the Dolphins. And Darryl, 32-30, score remains. Yep. Brisbane lead the Dolphins. Broncos get the ball.
7: Well, they've lost a bit of their spark here. As you said, there's only 15 and a half to go here. And that was just a bit too hard, that pass on the outside to Lemuelu, who's been one of their better players today. I think he's entitled to catch it. I think it hit him in the chest. I think he's entitled to catch that. But I think he just had a little look and just couldn't get a handle on it. So Broncos are hanging in there. They're leading, as you said, Levy, 32-30. There's only 15 minutes to go here.
6: 32-30, you're right, Darryl. We do that for BP. 2 clock, 15 to play. Second half before Mike and Josh take over with South Sydney and Parramatta. That match at Allianz Stadium. 21 away from their own line. Ball played back by the Broncos as Haas steams onto the football, runs it over the 30-metre line. He's crashed to the ground. Gilbert's in there, Marshall King as well. He'll play it in the middle of the park, about 15 metres short of the halfway line. They go to the left this time. It's with Willison. Willison crashes into the hit line. He takes the tackle. They stand there with him. 10 short of the halfway line, 20 in from the eastern touchline. From dummy half, Moser goes to Haas. Haas up the halfway. He takes the tackle. Marshall King, Donoghue's in there as well. Tackle five. They come away to the right this time. It's with Duffy. He's been playing well, the number seven. He gets a kick downfield. They're steaming through. Oh, Ricky. It's been knocked on there by the Dolphins. Off the boot of the Broncos. Knocked on by the Dolphins is the ruling.
7: I thought it hit him in the head. But one of the Broncos coming through, there was a number of them coming through. They might be challenging this.
8: Yes, sir.
7: But I think it hit him in the head.
8: Oh, sure he's got a hand on that, has he not? It's only going to go through his hands, hit him on the head. Surely it's class as a knock-on.
11: On-field rulings and knock-on from Dolphins.
7: Surely he would know. I mean,
11: and then a knock-on Brisbane. Dolphins challenging.
7: Let's have a look. It might look as though it's hit him on the hand. I don't know. I just thought it hit him on the head.
10: Clear Broncos kick chases on site.
7: No, he hasn't touched. That's hit him on the head.
10: Might
8: be a dead foul.
10: So we need to clear if there's any touch.
8: Even if it does touch his hand and go through, is that not backwards, Big Martin? Because his head's behind his hands.
6: I'll stick up for the referees. Like, it ricocheted off his head pretty quickly. It's really hard to, and given the movement of his hands, it's easily you can see why the officials think that he's touched it.
8: Yeah, I agree with you. And that's the reason we've got the captain's charge these days.
6: That's a good thing.
8: Oh, I think his hand touches it there.
10: Just sure.
8: Although you're right, he would know, wouldn't he? Well, that's a big call, big time of the game.
7: I don't think he has touched. I think it's hit his head. And then I don't know whether the Broncos boys knocked it on or not. They had a chance to pick it up and probably run over and score.
12: You know,
7: but they just couldn't get a handle on it.
10: Based on the blurriness of all three of our best camera angles,
12: I'm call, they'll go to the ref.
10: There
12: we go, but they'll keep their challenge.
10: Knocks on, Dolphins will retain their
12: challenge.
10: There
12: we go. That's what happens when they can't tell. Generally, the team will keep their challenge, but they'll go with the on-field call of the referee, which is a knock-on by the Dolphins, so Broncos feed.
7: It's a critical part of the game. Yeah, there's only 14 minutes to go. Broncos score here. They might be able to hang on here. I mean, they've never been behind in this game, quite remarkably, but they've also never, after leading 24-0, they've never looked like winning it.
6: So they feed the scrum, 15 away from the Dolphins' line. It goes to Mam. Mam away on the outside. It's with Mariner. Mariner's put down there by Bostock, and over the top is Katoa. 9 metres away from the Dolphins' line. I don't know why he's arguing with the touch. Just get up and play the footy. Ball goes away to Mam. Mam looking around. He stands there on the spot. Pirouettes then takes the tackle of Plath. So they'll play the ball back now. Tackle to the Broncos are on the attack. 18 metres away from the line. Willison up the middle of the park. Gets to within 10 of the goal line. He'll play it back now. Dummy half Moser. Looking for runners. Goes to the right. Mam goes to Duffy. Duffy hands on. Now it's with Ricky. Ricky reversing his way towards the goal line. He's 3 metres short. Tackle 4. Ball is played as Moser. They go away to the left. It's with Big Payne. Haas standing there flat-footed. He's collared there by Gilbert. There was one other, but he pushed past them. He goes again, Big Paino. He goes for the line. He's 3 metres short. I'll play it back now. The Broncos. Tackle 5. Moser goes to the left. It's with Duffy. Duffy throws a cutout ball. It goes to ground. Uh-oh. Picked up by Asako. Asako's got it over on the far side of the field. So the Dolphins have got it. 33 away from their own line, Darryl.
7: I believe it. That point there is probably the reason that the Broncos are going to get beaten here tonight. That pass needed to be pinpoint accurate. Instead, it was diabolically bad. They were very lucky Asako didn't get a bounce and sprint away and score, because at the moment, they just can't put them away. Execution poor there.
6: 12 minutes left in the second half. Tui's clock, BP scoreboard. Brisbane 32, Dolphins 30. We've had 62 points. We've had plenty of excitement in the Brisbane derby. They go to the right this time. It's with Donoghue. He goes away to Katoa, now under the hammer. He links up with Bostock. Bostock goes into the line. 10 in from touch, eastern side of the field. 19 away from the Broncos line. Asako spirals it away to Katoa. He drops it onto his right boot, puts the bomb up. Coming through was Hammer's got it. He got that try. Tabula Fidone scores a try. They're back in front, the Dolphins. 34-32. He plucked it out of the air like a thief in the night. Dolphins lead by 2, Darryl.
7: He's some sort of player, Tabula Fidone, and he has been for a long time. He's done it for Queensland, Australia, whoever you want to ask. North Queensland, but that try is a remarkable try. The ball went in the air. I thought he would have kicked sideways here to try and maybe bring one of the wingers into play, but he decided to kick almost straight ahead. Is he onside? That's the question.
12: Close.
7: That's the question. Is he onside? I mean, if he's not, he should have been.
12: 100%, because he didn't need to be offside. He got there easily with plenty of time. What a take. One-on-one with Reece Walsh. Reece Walsh absolutely goes off. I've got to say, it's poor defence from the Brisbane Broncos. As we know, when the ball goes up, they're allowed to get there early and provide some sort of shield. As long as they get there early and watch the ball, no one provided that protection for Reece Walsh. He ran through, plucked the ball out of the air. The only question now is, was he onside?
7: Well, they don't seem to be looking at it at the moment. They've only got vision of him smiling at the camera, looking up at the scoreboard. Let's have a look now. They're all in their huddle here, the Dolphins. I reckon they're going to allow this.
12: It's pretty tight, though, wasn't it? They haven't confirmed it as yet. No vision of the referee at the moment, which they normally do. They're at the ground. They're walking back to it. Looks like it might be. Looks like it might be confirmed.
6: So at the moment, 34-32, the try's been given. We stand by for confirmation, and it's confirmed.
12: There we go.
6: 34-32, Dolphins lead Brisbane. 10.5 to play in the second half. We've got a kick to come for the Dolphins through Jermaine Asako and the hammer. Jeez, he's a player. And Asako lining this one up. He's taken it back 21 metres.
7: Well, quite remarkably tonight, Levy, we have not had a missed conversion, a missed kick. Every kick has been put over. I think
12: you're right.
7: Walsh, I think, has kicked 6 from 6, and I think this bloke is going to kick, I don't know, a lot.
6: So he's sizing it up now.
8: This will be six from six.
6: Taking it back 21 metres. He moves in, strikes it towards the upright. It looks pretty good. It's there. 36-32. Dolphins lead Broncos. Continuous call team.
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6: So 36-32. Dolphins lead Broncos. 10 minutes remaining second half. From the Harvey Norman Interactive Studio following this. Souths and Parramatta from Allianz Stadium. Earlier Melbourne 42, Manly 20. And I reckon MG's probably still on a high celebrating over there off the back of the big jersey unveil yesterday. He's had a great day rubbing shoulders with the Premier, Roger Cook, or as he's called him, Brian.
7: G'day, Brian. Wasn't he in one of those Pommy shows, Brian Cook?
6: Peter Volandis is over there as well.
7: So yeah, he called him Andrew. G'day, Andrew.
6: Here's the Dolphins. Oh, offside.
8: Smart play. Is that Nikarima? Yeah. God, he's had a good game. That was smart play.
7: But he's a great buy for the Dragons. Yeah, he's a good player.
8: That's not good play from Tony Sage. It was never square. Nowhere near got square at marker. Play two. 10 metres out from your try line. Gifting the Dolphins a penalty. They'll kick it out. Play one on the 40.
6: Katoa shoots for touch. Western side of the field. And yep, Stags not square at marker, so they'll take the tap here, the Dolphins, and they go for a run towards the halfway line. So they'll play it 20 in from touch. Dolphins have got it just short of the halfway line. They lead by 36 points to 32 as Gilbert goes into the line. He went off the field earlier for an HIA. He passed that HIA from Marshall King. It goes to Donoghue. Now to Katoa. Turns the ball back inside. This time it's with Lemuelu. He's put down. Nine inside opposition territory. The crowd coming right into it. They want them to put it to bed. It goes to Katoa. Now to Nikarima. He hands on to Farnworth. Lost his footing on the 30. He'll play it 15 in from touch. Western side of the field. Nikarima, he sends it to the right. It's with Gilbert. Gilbert straightens up. Ooh, little swing of the arm over the head there of Stags. Nothing illegal though, says the referee. Tackle five. Katoa drops it onto the right boot. Over to the far side of the field. Bostock's got it. He popped it away to Platt. Platt throws the pass away. Marshall King. They shift it out to the left. Into the hands they go. For the corner, he's over. Como. It's 40-32. Kick the come. 8 minutes left in the second half. Is it enough? How would you know? But the Dolphins, they now lead by eight with a kick to come.
7: Oh, it looks enough, Levy. Looks like enough for mine because they've been threatening to get to the front and win this game. I think since probably about 24-12 when they were down, they just had the spark. They've got the X factor in their side. And again, they put a ball in the air. Who caught the ball? I mean, it was a great catch. Bostock, who hasn't had a great game, but he did a great job, gave it to Platt. Platt's pass on the outside to Marshall King was extraordinarily good. Marshall King has been pretty quiet for a few weeks. I know he's coming off an injury, but geez, he's been a great player for him. That is one hell of a pass. Gives it to Lemuelu, who's had a cracking game as well. Out to Cobbo, and he scores.
8: Max Platt. He's everywhere, Max Platt. Don't forget about that. He's all over the place. He's had a great game. Great try there. The Dolphins should seal the deal for them for the match. They lead by 8 points now. Kick to come. 7.5 minutes left on the clock.
6: Try confirmed. 40-32. Dolphins lead the Broncos. 7 minutes left in the second half.
8: Well, and he does his... Dabbin's got to try this half, Levy, the Broncos. So you'd think that, you know, it'd be hard for them to come back. They've got at least two tries before the end of the game in 7 minutes.
6: Are you arguing with yourself?
8: No, I said they haven't scored a try this half.
6: So I thought you were just arguing with yourself.
8: It'd be pretty hard for them to come back and score two tries within 7 minutes. I mean, I'm not. If anyone could do it, they probably can, the way they played in the first half anyway. But I'm
6: 13
8: not.
6: Tries for the year, Selwyn Cobbo. He's got some pickled juice. As Asako lines this one out wide, he moves in, strikes it, trying to curl it around. Not enough. No goal. 40-32. Dolphins lead the Broncos. 7 minutes left in the second half. Boys, who are you tipping in the late game? Souths and Parramatta?
8: Souths.
7: I tip Parramatta, I think, in the tipping comp, so I'll stick with them.
8: Have you got the tipping comp there? Who's tipped to?
6: Somewhere. Here it is.
8: I'm right on the big man's backside. I could be in front after this weekend.
6: I wouldn't want to be anywhere near the big man's backside.
8: Well,
6: thank you very much.
8: I could be in front.
7: Smells like roses.
6: Gal, you've tipped Souths.
8: Yep. Who did big man tip in this game?
6: You both tipped Dolphins, although Darryl's tipped the Eels.
7: Yeah, I tipped the Eels.
13: What about so far?
7: Mate, as you said, if you're not first, you're last.
13: Yeah, that's true. Bus want to beat you.
6: So Broncos have got it here, so they're not done with. 6 minutes 50 remaining. Second half. We do this on the BP scoreboard. 2 East clock. Dolphins 40, Broncos 32. It's been a point-scoring fiesta as Walsh goes away to the left, taking the tackle. Yes, I was going to say fest, but I said fiesta. Walsh goes back to the middle. We just need a sombrero. That's all we need. They go into the line and they take the tackle. Shush, Darryl. 10 metres away from the goal line. Mosick, the dummy half. They go to the left this time. Into the hands of Duffy. Walsh. Walsh has got him. He rushed up off the line. Great tackle made by Katoa. He's going to get up now and play the ball back. He's yelling and screaming at the referee, Walsh. They go to the left. There's Roman. Did he get a boot to it? Only just. Dolphins have got it. Dolphins have got it through Bostock. 10 away from their own line. 40-32, Dolphins lead the Broncos. I will say this, where's Walders? They need him out there, the Broncos.
7: I don't know whether he's crook or what he is. He maybe did cop a knock here, but at the moment, with six to go, I'd be very surprised if he gets back out there.
6: So here they are, the Dolphins. Have a listen to the atmosphere. 50,000 Saturday night at Suncorp as Herbie Farnworth goes for a run. He runs into the tackle of Carrigan. He'll play it on the 30-metre line. He's attempting a one-on-one strip. Herbie said, give it to me, champion. He plays the ball back. It goes away. Now they're in this inside five of the halfway. They'll play the ball back through Marshall King. It goes to Katoa. There's 5 minutes 30 remaining. Kick downfield over on the far side. Carapani takes it on the fly. He wheels around, runs over the 10, runs into the tackle of Cody Nikarima, and in there as well was Lemuelu. 19 away from his own line. 5 minutes to play. 40-32. 8 points the difference. Dolphins lead the Broncos. Saturday night rugby league with the continuous call team for Maccas. 25 away from their own line as Stags goes for a run. He runs into the tackle of Finney Fuiaki. Over the top is Marshall King. 31 away from his own line. Moser delivers the ball away to Carrigan. Oh, good pass away under pressure and ends up with Carapani. He beat one of the tacklers. Platt's got him. Over the top is Gilbert. Bam's still on his back. He's got to get up and get back into the line. They come back to the right this time through Sewer. It goes away. Now it's into the hands of the number seven, of course, in Duffy. He stands in the tackle. Inside opposition territory. They come to the right. Bam puts it onto the right boot. He goes up high. It's a high kick down. It comes into the hands of the Broncos. It ricocheted off the legs of the Dolphins.

0: half a metre backwards, surely. But how would you know?
1: Well, just need to see if Grant Anderson kicks the ball prior to it hitting the ground.
2: So 4 minutes 24 left. I'm just mindful of the time. It's 26 minutes past seven, so we're going to run right into this other game. So we're going to have to get out of here pretty quickly, boys. So start packing up and getting ready.
0: Thank you, Doug.
2: 40-32. He kicks the ball, Anderson, into the legs of Marshall King. Why are we still looking at this? Come on, Chris, make a decision. It's your job.
0: He's got an 8 o'clock appointment for
1: just
0: dinner.
1: Just look at the right foot here.
2: Oh, we've been looking at the right foot for the last 3 minutes.
0: Maybe.
3: Relax. So cranky. You got upset at me when I went off about this.
1: Clear change of gate to kick the ball prior to
0: hitting the ground. Change of gate.
1: He negates his knock on. We're playing right at this point.
3: There we go.
1: Contested ball.
2: Someone say something.
0: Hi, I'm Daryl Brayman.
1: Oh. Come on. Forward by Hemmer. So we're now looking again at the arm of Anderson.
0: Yeah, good idea.
1: Hits the right arm of Grant Anderson and goes forward.
3: Knock on. Here we go. Relax, Marcus, relax.
0: Come on, Marcus.
3: So it's a knock-on by the Broncos. Dolphins feed. 4 minutes, 24 seconds to go.
2: So what have they decided? Who's going to get the ball?
3: It's a knock-on just like the referee said on field.
2: Okay, so the Dolphins have got it.
0: Yep.
2: Thank you.
0: Take it easy.
2: Matt says Levy has a date tonight, I reckon. I wish, Matt.
0: You need to go home and have a sleep, Levy.
2: I'm going to have a steak and some veggies tonight for dinner.
0: Oh,
2: watch the late game and go to bed. So here's the Dolphins playing at 20 away from their own line. 40-32, Dolphins lead Brisbane. Jamos is in here ready to rock and roll. As Felice Kaufusi sends the ball away on the outside, 33 metres away. Shush, 33 metres away from the goal line. It's Shush or I'll turn yous off. It goes away on the outside. They take the tackle. It's with Knowles over on the far side of the field. He'll play it five short of the halfway line. Marshall King delivers the ball away. Now it's with Finney Fuiaki. He's put to the ground. He'll play the ball back five inside opposition territory as Marshall King goes to Plath. Plath straightens up. He'll take the tackle of Moser in there as well as Va'asimu. He'll play the ball back now. Max Plath, middle of the park, tackle five. They go to the right. It's with Marshall. It goes to Katoa. He puts a kick up high. Through they come. Dolphins come through. Oh, Bostock. He made contact with Carapani. Carapani's got it. Nothing illegal in the tackle. And he'll play it nine away from his own line. 3 minutes 20 remaining. 40-32. Dolphins lead the Broncos. Brisbane have got the football 12 away from their own line. Anderson to play it. 21 in from touch eastern side of the field. As Carapani put the big step on. Runs into Marshall King. Felice Kaufusi's in there as well. Gilbert over the top. Ball will be played. It's Knowles, in fact. 15 away from their own line. Oh, no. Mistake from the Broncos. He went without the ball. It's your man Va'asimu, and the Dolphins have got it through Katoa. 2 minutes 50 remaining. Marshall King sends the pass away to Max Platt. He's gone straight through. Little Maxi, oh, great tackle made by Walsh. Around the legs there. A try-saving tackle by the fullback. Marshall King goes to the right. Katoa, he hands on now. The Dolphins have got it 8 away from the goal line through Finney Fuiaki. Ball will be played 9 away from the goal line. Marshall King goes to Max Plath. He pops a pass away to Kaufusi. Kaufusi runs into the tackle of Walsh. Payne Haas is in there. Moses in there as well. 9 away from the goal line. Marshall King goes to the right. Katoa's got it. He's feigning the pass. Oh, dummies. He goes to ground. Picked up there by Bostock. Bostock's got it. And the tackle count, I think you'll find, is restarted. Has it 9 metres to make that 19 metres away from the goal line. Yep, zero tackle. 2 minutes remaining. 40-32. Dolphins lead the Broncos. It goes away to Knowles this time. Knowles goes into the line. He'll take the tackle. They'll play the ball back now. What are you doing facial expressions like that for, Darryl? 13 metres away. It goes to Platt. Into the line they go. Nicarima, he got it away. Tabuai Fatou. He lost his footing there, Cobbo. 8 metres away from the goal line. Make it 5 metres away. Tackle two. 90 seconds remaining. 40-32 from dummy half. Herbie can't get there. He's short. He's short. A metre short. So Cobbo goes to acting half. A minute 30 remaining. We're right on 7:30. 5 minutes to post time for the late game. It goes away now to Tabuai Fadeau. He's collared there by the Broncos defenders. 9 metres away from the goal line. Tackle four, says the referee. Can they put it to bed here? They lead by eight. They're home anyway. As they come back to the

0: Left tackle made there on Lemuelu. He'll play it 4 metres away from the goal line. It's tackle five. Penalty. High tackle.
1: Game, set, match. A minute to go. They'll run the clock down here. They might even take the two. Just wind the clock down.
2: I'd be taking the two.
0: Absolutely. Who's your three players, Darryl?
2: I'm going to go this way, Levy. Ezra Mam, Cody Nikorima, and Connolly Lemuelu.
0: Ezra Mam, Cody Nikorima, Connolly Lemuelu. First three callers through right now. 1-300-722-873. 1-300-722-873. We'll announce the player of the match in a moment. The winner will get the special limited edition jersey. Nikorima sends the pass away. Tabuai Bido, Bostock. Bostock for the corner. He can't get it down. Knocked on, no try, 30 seconds remaining. They'll run it out to the 20 through Ezra Mann. So the clock winding down, and the Dolphins, they're going to stay in touch with the top four. So the Brisbane Broncos, and what's been a tough season, I will say this, it's probably the best they've looked all year tonight. They've been having a bit of fun throwing the footy around. And with 13 seconds remaining, the Broncos have got it. Walters running the ball over the 30-metre line. Grabbed there by three Dolphins defenders. 5 seconds left. He might get one more play the ball. Yep, picked up by Moses. Sent away to Pat Carrigan. Pat Carrigan will take the tackle. And the Dolphins have won it. The Dolphins have won it. 40-32 over the Brisbane Broncos. They stay in touch with the top four. Paul Gallen, Darryl Brome, and it was an entertaining night. 50,000 people at Suncorp Stadium. Big D, who gets your player of the match?
2: I'm going to go to Connolly Lemuelu. I thought overall he was really good. Scored two tries, but I thought he made a great impact for the Dolphins tonight.
0: All right, Connolly Lemuelu, the man of the match. Well done, Gow. We'll catch
1: Thank you
0: next
1: you.
0: Week.
1: See you
0: well
1: later.
0: Done, Darryl. See
1: good
0: you tomorrow.
1: Evening.
0: There they are, the continuous call team. Up next, Mike and Josh for South Sydney and Parramatta.
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6: Mike Pearsall.
7: Cut out ball off, picked off, he's into the backfield, shrugs out of the defenders, an intercept try.
6: And Josh Morris.
7: Sums it up in half a second, puts a kick back on the inside, a grubber, and then it's a foot race, and he wins the race, slams the ball down.
6: The continuous call team, thanks to McDonald's, Harvey Norman, Aria Homes, Tui's New, Brighton's Lawyers, Sonali, Arrow Transport, your local club, Power Bay, NRMA Insurance, Jack Daniels, BP, Ducks Hot Water, Ram Trucks and Lowe's.
7: And we've got a ball game, Josh Morris.
6: Tonight,

0: silver's over. Throws the ball into the southern stand.
1: And now, live right across Australia, Mike Pearsall.
0: Yes, it is. A very good evening to all our listeners here on the Continuous Call team. Mike Pearsall and Josh Morris with you tonight. Not very long away from kickoff at Allianz Stadium, where the South Sydney Rabbitohs are taking on the Parramatta Eels in round 23. It is Indigenous round, and if you've just joined us, the Dolphins victorious over the Brisbane Broncos at Suncorp Stadium. Let's bring in our co-commentator tonight. The great Josh Morris joins me in the Harvey Norman Interactive Studio. Jay Moz, good evening.
2: Evening, Mike. Evening, our listeners. Yeah, looking forward to this game ahead. South Sydney need to keep winning to keep that finals dream alive, and they have some big boost coming back into their side with Talis Duncan, David Fifita and Cameron Murray. And for the Eels, yes, they won last week. Wasn't very convincing against the Tigers side.
0: No, they're
2: going to need to be a whole lot better tonight against this Bunny side, who I think have plenty of points in them with these stars coming back into their lineup.
0: Yeah, let's take you through the team news very quickly. For South Sydney, Campbell Graham is out with a minor calf strain. Jai Gray will start on the wing in jumper 14. Moala Graham-Tulfa joins the bench in jersey 21. Jack Whiten will play his 50th game for South Sydney tonight. So a milestone game there for Jackie Whiten. For the Eels, Riley Smith will start at hooker in jumper 22, which means Talon De Silva moves to the bench. Tony Mattelli joins the bench in jersey 20. Kelma Tuolungi and Josh Papali drop out of the side. Tuolungi, of course, was starting in the back row last week. He is gone from the side, so some changes there for Jason Riles' team. Jay Moss, I guess for South Sydney, we heard the boys talking about it on the call team earlier today. Plenty of stars in this side and potentially a premiership-winning roster. Like, they've got a lot of work to do, but there's a lot of big names in this side. But they haven't really delivered this year what we know they're probably capable of. Do you think maybe now is the time heading into the finals, what, 5-6 weeks to go, they've got to start delivering?
2: Yeah, I think so. I think early in the season they looked very strong when they had a full-strength lineup. They've been, like most sides, affected by injury, particularly one of their biggest stars in Latrell. They've certainly missed him in this latter part of the season, and not sure if he will be coming back, but they're sitting in eighth right now on 26 points, the same as the Bulldogs, so they do need to continue winning. And for South, sometimes it's their discipline and their emotion that costs them games. They can, when they get behind, they can get a bit angry and they can give away silly penalties, and it ends up costing them in the end. So they need to be on their game tonight, because Parramatta, they do try hard. Do they have the quality as South? No, I don't think so, but South need to be wary because they can be a side that can cause an upset tonight if they don't have their heads in the right spot.
0: So we're seeing the two sides now walking out side by side onto Allianz Stadium. That was the South Sydney Foundation bell you could hear there in the background, and they're going to have a presentation here, a welcome to country before kickoff as part of Indigenous Round. Auntie Barb Sims, a Bidjigal elder, will be leading the procession, which we'll hear very, very shortly. Very quickly, the player of the match winner from the last match with the boys, you heard Richard from Winoona, who had Connolly Lemuelu. So he's won a special Continuous Call team 40th anniversary edition jersey, thanks to Sonali. Very shortly, we'll head down to ground at Allianz Stadium for the Welcome to Country from Auntie Barb Sims. But 14 degrees at Allianz Stadium. Beautiful weather for football on this August evening.
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0: on a Saturday
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4: Ladies and gentlemen, welcome. Welcome to the Bidjigal country from our elders, past, present and emerging. To all our children here, to the Burrup Madigal people of the freshwater eel dreaming country, welcome to you as well. To your elders, past, present and emerging. To all your young ones here. To the South Sydney Rabbitohs and the Parramatta Eels, may we have a great night, and may the best team win and go home safely, travel safe. But once all, let's be in it together. Let's all be together. I am, you are, we are all Australians here tonight. Thank you.
0: There's Auntie Barb Sims there. with the Welcome to Country at Allianz Stadium ahead of kickoff. Let's take you through the teams now for this clash between the South Sydney Rabbitohs and the Parramatta Eels. For the visitors tonight, the Eels, Isaiah Iongi, the match winner last week against the Tigers. He is in the number one jersey at fullback. Brian Kelly and Josh Adokar on the wings. Will Penasini and Jordan Samrani are the centres. In the halves, Ronald Volkman and captain Mitchell Moses. Sam Tuivasa is up front with Luca Moretti, Riley Smith, the hooker, Jack Williams and Kitione Katonga, the back rowers. Jack DeBellin at lock on the bench. Talon De Silva, Saxon Pryke, Junior Bolo, Tiancom Brown, Josiah Funa-Ailda and Tony Mattelli. They are coached by Jason Riles. For South Sydney tonight, Matt Duffy starts at the back. Jai Gray on the wing with Alex Johnston. Talis Duncan and Jack White in the centres. In the halves, Cody Walker, Ashton Ward, Tavita Totola's up front with Keon Kalaomatungi, Brandon Smith, the hooker, number nine jersey there. David Feeder and Adam Elliott are the back rowers. Cam Murray, the skipper, at lock in jersey 13. On the bench for South, Lachlan Hubner, Sean Kepi, Jamie Humphreys, Jaden Sullivan, Thomas Fletcher and Moala Graham Taufa. Wayne Bennett is the coach and the referee tonight. Wyatt Raymond, J-Moz, very quickly before kickoff, your tip tonight, thanks to Macca's player to watch and a bold prediction, Arrow Transport.
2: Yeah, tip tonight is South's player to watch will be Cameron Murray, the captain. First try scorer, I'm going Alex Johnston, and my bold prediction, I think he'll get three or four tonight.
0: Oh, we're beautiful. Okay, three or four to Alex Johnston. That's a bold prediction. Love to hear it there. All right, we're all set for kickoff at Allianz Stadium. It will be the South Sydney Rabbitohs getting underway, kicking to the southern end of the ground, fielded there by Parramatta, and coming back here, a big 280 for the Parramatta Eels. Gets up to the 10-metre line and is hit in a good tackle by four South Sydney defenders. They take him back a couple of metres inside his own 10-metre zone. Here's Katonga now getting an early touch there. The Parramatta back rower, he's tackled 30 metres out from his line towards the centre of the field. Murray in there defending, as was Brandon Smith. Here's Jack DeBellin now for the Eels. Number 13 there tonight. The lock forward, he's just short of the 20-metre line. Smith now to the right-hand side, gets a ball to Jack Williams back on the edge tonight after starting at prop last week. Left-hand side, comes out to the middle. There's Moretti, gets an offload away early and it's dropped and it comes to Fifita for the South Sydney Rabbitohs. Well, that's a disastrous first set for the Parramatta Eels. Luca Moretti forcing the offload and it just wasn't on. So now South Sydney with an attack. Matungi, Kloa Matungi tips on there to Totola and the South Sydney Rabbitohs, they'll start. Tackle one here inside Parramatta's 30. Here's Walker out the back, goes to Duffy. Short ball to Talis Duncan, and Duncan's brought down from 15 out from the line. He plays it back wide, and I beg your pardon, that was. Left-hand side they go, Ward out the back, Murray, Walker, goes short ball there, short ball, and they're going to be brought down at Adam Elliott, 5 metres short of the goal line. They got the Eels on the back foot here early. Plays it back, Smith goes short side, Walker, Walker gets a ball around the corner to Duncan, and Duncan's just about over the try line, he is, but they drag him touching goal.
5: Coming in to tackle four.
0: Well, they've dragged him touching goal. Wyatt Raymond's going to have a look at something here.
2: I think he's looking at a held back.
5: My on-field ruling is that he gets tackled early, only slightly, but I'm starting at a penalty.
2: Okay, so we're looking on the Harvey Norman replay here. Cody Walker goes the short side, throws a dummy,
6: looking at the action,
2: and then
6: Brian
2: hits
6: Kelly
2: short.
6: Here.
2: Goes around the back of Mitch Moses. Yeah, Brian Kelly has his hands on Talis Duncan.
6: Talis Duncan early. So there are a number of players in the tackle here.
2: It'll be a penalty to South Sydney, but they look sharp going to that left edge already.
0: Classy from Walker there. The pass around the back of Mitchell Moses.
2: Well,
6: just looking at the tackle again.
2: Got to say, both their jumpers look outstanding.
0: Oh, they look
2: don't
0: good,
2: they?
0: Don't
2: and
0: they?
2: I spoke to Adam Elliott on Sports Today earlier in the week, and all the players had a hand in designing the jersey. They have their totems.
0: Yes.
2: Their animal totems on the jersey there. So
6: in our opinion,
2: it's a wonderful initiative.
6: Tackle here constitutes a professional foul due to the proximity of the line.
0: Oh, and it's going to be 10 in the bin.
2: 10 in Kelly. The bin.
6: The winger on the outside, Alex Johnston. We have a decision.
0: I've got to say, I think that was pretty incidental contact from Brian Kelly. He did get him early, but is it worth 10 in the bin?
2: Well, they're saying that because he tackled him early, he didn't allow Talis Duncan
5: the
2: ability to offload to his winger.
0: Right.
5: Okay, so it's a professional foul.
0: Yeah,
2: I think it's a bit hard done by as well, Mike. I definitely do. But you can imagine now with this start that South, they will absolutely pepper that left edge. of the Eels.
7: Alex,
0: absolutely, and as you said, Joe, well, Alex Johnson might get the first of his four tries tonight if your bold prediction for Arrow Transport comes off. But, gee, it was classy work there from the South Sydney Rabbitohs on that left edge, and disastrous for the Parramatta Eels. 90 seconds gone, and they've not got out of their own 30-metre zone, and they've now got a 10 in the bin. They got Brian Kelly in the bin for 10 minutes. So South Sydney, a real chance to get on the board early here. Tapped there by Talis Duncan, away to Ward. And he tips it on to Totola. Totola's putting his back in a good tackle there. From Jack DeBellin, 12 metres out from the left-hand upright. Brandon Smith, dummy half, goes out the back to Ward. Through the hands, Walker. Duffy, oh, Duffy. There was a bit of space because Addo Carr shot out of the line, but he just couldn't get the ball away, Duffy. And he's brought down 6 metres short. Now it's Fifita going himself out of dummy half. He stands in the tackle, 5 out from the line, about 10 in from the eastern touchline. Through the hands, Smith goes to Murray, Ward. They're going early here, Walker. There's his left edge, Duncan tips on to Johnston. Alex Johnston, first try. Well, could it be the first of many tonight, Josh Morris? You picked it like a nose. They're in first, the South Sydney Rabbitohs.
2: Yeah, I spoke about them just looking sharp, going to the left early on before they even had a player in the bin. And you could see that they were setting it up, going right to set up that long left shift. And as we see on the Harvey Norman replay, they go to the right, it goes out the back to Duffy, who, if he could have got his arm free to White, he scores. But they go left, it goes to Smith, goes out the back to Cam Murray, and then it goes to Asher Ward, who tips it on to Cody Walker. And then they just throw a cutout ball to Talis Duncan, who's on the outside of the halfback there, and Mitch Moses. He tips it on to AJ, and he doesn't mess those ones up. He gets in for the first try of the night for South Sydney. 3.5 minutes gone on the 2-inch clock. South go up 4-0 with a kick to come.
0: And Parramatta with Brian Kelly in the sin bin for another, 8 minutes or so. Great start there. 23 tries this season for Alex Johnston. He's 5 back of Thomas Jenkins, but gee, it's odd when Alex Johnston scores 23 tries and he's not top of the charts. So it'll be Ashton Ward here with a conversion attempt right on the eastern touchline. Steps in, starts at middle between the sticks, but pulls it across the face. So score remains 4-0. The South Sydney Rabbitohs lead the Parramatta Eels. 4 minutes gone. You are listening to the Continuous Call team.
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2: Yeah, and that try takes Alex Johnson's tally against Parramatta to 19 tries in 18 games, and he's only scored 20-plus tries against three teams, the West Tigers, Roosters and Storm. I think he'll match that tonight with Parramatta.
0: Here's Kalama Matangi out for the Rabbitohs off the kickoff. Gets just over the 10-metre line before being brought down there by Moretti and DeBellin. On the text line, Chris from Mount Druitt says, Parramatta Eels will win tonight. Chris,
2: very, very optimistic.
0: Ambitious at best, let's say. Here's Adam Elliott now, pokes his nose through. They're looking good already, the South Sydney Rabbitohs. He plays his 30 out from his line. 3 tackles gone. Murray to the line. Goes to Ward. Ward throws a dummy and is tackled there by Josh Addo Carr. 15 shy of the halfway line, the South Sydney Rabbitohs. 20 in from the western touchline. Comes to Fifita now. One off the ruck from Brandon Smith. He's a handful for Fifita, and he's going to stand in the tackle 4 short of halfway. So last tackle here for the Rabbitohs. Comes to Cody Walker. Left foot nudge downfield, finds a good bit of grass there between the fullback there. And who's getting back there? Will Penasini, I think it is, in place of Brian Kelly in the sin bin. He was a great kick there from Walker, and Penasini gets his side started just shy of the 20-metre line. Now it's Iongi getting collared there by Cody Walker and Talis Duncan for the South Sydney Rabbitohs. Gee, they've got the early ascendancy here, the South Sydney Rabbitohs. Now Jack Williams finds a bit of tough defence there from the Rabbitohs. Left-hand side they come, and they're going to play this about 15 shy of halfway. The Eels through Sam Rani. There's Smith at hooker, jumps out, goes right-hand side to DeBellin. This will be last tackle coming up here. 6 metres shy of the halfway line. DeBellin plays it. So it comes to Mitchell Moses on last. Right foot kick downfield. It's high end over end and caught there by the try scorer, Alex Johnston. 15 out from his own line. Dances back towards the middle of the park. South Sydney leading 4-0. Thanks to BP, 5.5 gone on the 2-inch clock.
2: Yeah, nice set there from Parramatta, and it needed to be. They got bashed up a bit early in that set, but they had a couple of strong carries towards the back, and then Mitchell Moses with that long kicking game
7: gets them out of trouble. And play three now. Adam Elliott carries that ball to the 40-metre line. So they are shaping up defensively as we see a shift to the right edge.
0: Here we go. Oh, through the hands. Duffy tips on the wide and gets it away to Gray down the touchline. Gray's got work to do. Oh, he absolutely bamboozles Iongi, but he got back to take him. What a right foot step there from Jai Gray. Numbers out left. Damos is saying, let it sing. Kalawa Matangi, Walker, Duncan. Tried to get it on, but he held it. I think there might have been a bit of an obstruction in there. So Talis Duncan just says, we'll take the tackle. Last one here. Elliott acting half goes to Walker. Grubbers one in the in goal. Off the upright. Tavita Tatola's got a four-pointer. The South Sydney Rabbitohs are on fire. And the Parramatta Eels have got no answers so far.
7: And Cody Walker is pulling all the strings at the moment. It started with a break to the right. Josh Adokar coming in a mile but not making the tackle on Dufty. They get the ball away and send White down the sideline. He gives it to Gray, who steps the fullback Iongi. You thought he had him beaten and he was just going to put the foot down, but they went left. It looked like it was going to be a shepherd. Adam Elliott got in the way. He took the tackle. Cody Walker kicks a nice grabber on the outside of his boot. He shakes the kick like a banana towards the post. It hits the center of the post upright, and Tavita Tatola's there to clean up and get one of the easiest tries of his career. But they go bang bang in the space of 3 minutes. They're up 8-0 and they'll throw this one over to go 10-0 up with only 8 minutes gone on the two-his clock.
0: They look on tonight,
7: yeah,
0: don't they?
7: Yeah, they do.
0: The South Sydney Rabbitohs. They look like they are shaping
7: they look
0: up
7: like
0: time.
7: They're playing a speed above the Eels at the moment.
0: Absolutely. Here's Ward, 10 metres out, just to the left-hand side of the uprights. He'll knock this one over, you'd think. Right foot strike. Great attempt there. There we go. 10-0 up the Rabbitohs over the Parramatta Eels, thanks to BP. You are listening on a Saturday night to the Continuous Call Team.
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0: The Rabbitohs looking like J-Moz at Strathfield Golf Club on Thursday.
7: Lighting it up.
0: Middling him.
7: Yeah.
0: Absolutely middling him.
7: Yeah, it's been a hot start, hasn't it?
0: And Parramatta still with 4 minutes playing a man down with Brian Kelly in the sin bin.
7: And they've enjoyed 70% possession at the moment, obviously completing all of their sets, whereas Parramatta 30%. They've only completed half their sets, but already run meters, post-contact meters, getting well away from the Eels side at the moment, and already two line breaks conceded in the opening 8 minutes.
0: As we see the countdown, 3 minutes 20 remaining as Keon Kalomatungi nearly goes through. Smith holds onto his bootlaces and just gets him down. Brandon Smith jumps out of dummy half, goes to Murray, and Murray looked out the back but decided to just tuck it under. He plays it four short of halfway. Brandon Smith jumps out, goes to Tatola. Oh, they're rolling him at the moment. Six more tackles, says Wyatt Raymond, and they smell blood, the South Sydney Rabbitohs. 40 out from the Eels line. Ward just goes back inside to Murray and says, take this one, Skip. We'll lay a platform here and we'll run some shape at him on that left-hand side. Here they go, Ward out to the left. Oh, well, it was well read there by Mitchell Moses. Yeah. He tried to pick it off, but he knocked it on, J-Moz.
7: Yeah, it's going to be six again here. Ashton Ward chancing his arm there with that pass. He threw it straight to Mitch Moses, but Mitch Moses just couldn't take a clean catch on the ball there and gives his side another six tackles to defend against there.
0: Harvey Norman replay. Yeah, Moses. Well, if he, yeah. I mean, I think Walker had him if he had a caught that, intercepted that ball, but he had to do it because they had him stripped down that left side. Brian Kelly in the sin bin. But South Sydney here with another fresh set of six to go at the Parramatta Eels. 10-0 they lead thanks to BP. 9.5 gone on the two-his clock. He's Duffy off the scrum. Oh, just puts some footwork on Kartonga, who just got turned inside out. But Moretti was there to make the tackle. Here's Tatola now. Tatola brought down, nine short of the right-hand upright. They look to the left-hand side again. Here they go. Ward out the back to Walker. Walker cut up on Alex Johnston. He'll score his second. They don't even get a hand on him. And Alex Johnston, he's halfway to Damon. His prediction of four tries, and we've not even had 10 minutes gone, J-Moz.
7: Did I say four? You better make it six at the rate they're going, Mike. And Cody Walker again. Just have a look at this ball. They go to the left. They know they've got them short here. He just takes it into the line a little bit, senses that Pennacini is in way too far, and just floats it out in front of Alex Johnson on an outball line, and he doesn't mess that one up again. He gets his second for the night. You're right, there's only 10 minutes gone, but they're 14-0 up with a kick to come on the 2-2 clock. It is all South. They are red hot at the moment.
0: I think another minute with Brian Kelly in the sin bin, so South Sydney might get one more set at the Parramatta Eels with them playing a man down. It's hard to come back when you're on the back foot like this after a start like that, J-Moz, but they're going to be fatigued after this as well, aren't they?
7: We already saw their middles. Their middles just got rolled there for the first three or four tackles. Then they gave away a six again because they could not slow the ruck down. They look like they're on skates out there at the moment. The footwork of the South forwards is just troubling them, and they're finding gaps, getting down for quick play the balls. They just cannot control them all over the park at the moment.
0: Here's Ward right on the eastern touchline, stepping in. 24 out from the try line, and he starts this one left. Oh, nearly fades it back in, but it's another no goal there from Ashton Ward. So score remains 14-0. South Sydney leading the Parramatta Eels. 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
7: Yeah, I think Ashton Ward's going to tell Alex Johnson if he gets any more to bring him around a bit closer because he's hooked one and he's faded one. A bit like your driver yesterday. He couldn't get under control, Mike.
0: Yes. The straight drive is eluding me, and it always has. Keon Kalamatangi now back into the defensive line of the Parramatta Eels, and he's going to play this 2 metres short of the 20-metre line. 10 in from that eastern touchline. Gee, it looks good, Allianz Stadium, at the moment, doesn't it? Beautiful conditions for football tonight. 14 degrees out there, thanks to Aria Homes, New South Wales, as we see Brian Kelly back into the action for the Parramatta Eels. So back to 13 on 13. Right-hand side they go. Ward turns it under for Fifita, who just goes straight over the top of Smith. He clings onto one boot and gets a quick play of the ball. Smith jumps out, gives it to Dufty, and Dufty goes behind the ruck. And this will be last tackle here for the South Sydney Rabbitohs, but they're playing at 5 metres into Eels territory, 53 metres made on the set. There's Ward kicking. He's hit by Smith as he kicks. I wonder if they'll get a penalty here. No, ruled play on there by Wyatt Raymond, and probably the right call. A good take there from Isaiah Ayongi.
7: Yeah, I thought that was the right call. Riley Smith got to him in time and took him down to the ground. I think that one's fine there. And it was a great take by Ayongi as well, as we see. The Eels trying to get their way out of their own half with their outside backs. Play three, they're still only getting over the 20-metre line as we see Brian Kelly come in for a carry straight back from the sin bin.
0: Yeah, they're 27 out from their own line here. Smith goes to DeBell, and this will be last tackle coming up here from the Eels. Smith tries to get a penalty there out of Cam Murray, who was offside. Moses waited for it and then eventually kicked downfield, but overran the 40 there, and it's just straight down the throat of Matt Dufty. So Dufty comes back into the Eels' defensive line. Tuivasa and Williams in there, as was Moretti too. He'll play this 22 out from the South Sydney line. They lead 14-0 thanks to BP. 13 minutes gone on the 2-2 clock. Rabbitohs leading the Eels. Saturday night on the Continuous Call Team is Jackie White with his 50th game for the Rabbitohs. Hegate takes a tough carry. He's 17 short of the halfway line. Three tackles gone. They're going back to the left-hand side. Murray Ward goes to Walker. Walker puts his foot down and straightens up, but Moses and Williams were there. He plays this 3 metres short of halfway. Smith jumps out and goes to Kaloa Matangi. And Kaloa Matangi, geez, look at the metres he's making after contact. These Eels forwards are starting to feel the fatigue now. Last tackle for the Rabbitohs. It comes to Ward, and he kicks about 35 out from the Eels line. It's a good kick. Adokar's going to rip this about a metre off his own line here, and Adokar tries to bring it back before being put down 8 metres out by Tevita Totola.
7: Yeah, that's a nice kick there from Ashton Ward. Landed about 2 metres out. Mitch Moses got a really good kicking game, but that was just as good where he landed the ball. And again, the outside backs trying to roll up their sleeves here because the forwards, they've had to do a mountain of work. 75% possession at the moment in favour of South. They're completing 10 from 10, whereas they've only had four sets, the Eels, to start this first half. This is their fifth.
0: This is a bit better here from the Eels. Smith just jumped out after a quick play of the ball, and they're now up to the 50-metre line on last. So Moses kicking just short of halfway. It was a better set there from the Eels back five in yardage, and it's taken here by Jai Gray. 10 out from his own line. Oh, coming out to put a shot on the young, on the little fella was Sam Rani. And geez, Jai Gray got the better of him. Sam Rani just bounced straight off. Plays back, and now it's with Whiten now. And Whiten tries to find a bit of space between Tuivasa and Volkman. Left-hand side, it comes to Matt Dufty. Matt Dufty with a little left-foot step on Moretti, and he backs his way towards the halfway line. Three tackles gone. Souths are up to halfway. It goes to Murray now, out the back to Ward. Through the hands, oh, racing out, but Walker's nearly gone through. Oh, Moses just brought him down if he got the arm free. I think Walker's lying down here for some high contact. I wonder if he'll get the penalty, but South Sydney looking dangerous as ever on this left edge. Kaloa Matangi now on fourth tackle. He brings it straight and hard into the Eels' defence, and he'll play this 32 out from the Eels' line, set of field. Last tackle comes to Ward, right foot kick high, and it's going to be Addo Carr or Jai Gray, and Whiten goes up for it. Whiten comes down with it, but the Eels just take him straight away in a tackle. Change over here, 15 out from the Eels' line.
2: Yeah, Eels just happy to let Jack Whiten catch that ball 15 metres out and wrap him up, but even the outside backs for the South Sydney side are making dents in the Eels' defensive line. Like, they need to be a whole lot better on their first contacts. As we can see, Souths, they're just doing a better job on their outside backs at the moment.
0: Mark's texted in, guys, I'm about to have an investment on the Eels at 19-1. I get a continuous call team jersey if we win. Deal. That sounds good to me, Mark. Deal. That's fair enough.
2: That's a deal.
0: Moretti comes up and meets a good left shoulder from Brandon Smith. And Smith's just giving him a good spray too. Moretti's down on his haunches, winded after that shot from Brandon Smith. Now it's with Williams. He'll play this on fifth tackle for the Eels. 8 metres into Rabbitohs territory, and Mitchell Moses just reefs one high. Oh, Addo Carr's coming through on it, and Jai Gray, well, it was a good contest there. Gray came down with it, but Addo Carr nearly got a run on him. Now it's not a great pass for dummy half, but Matt Dufty goes straight through. But where the bouncing ball, J-Moz? Matt Dufty's gone through. Oh, he nearly beat two of them, and he's dragged down there by Moretti, who still hasn't got his breath back. Now it's Fafita out of dummy half. Gets it back to Dufty. Dufty turns him inside out. Oh, he bumps Ayongi. But Ayongi's just got him down. 12 out from the line.
2: They're going
0: the Rabbitohs
2: left.
0: Are having a field day here. Left inside Ward. Murray. It's 5-on-2. It's not a great ball to Elliott. And Brian Kelly had to make the tackle. Here's Brandon Smith. Dummy half goes to the right-hand side. The cheese goes himself. He's a metre short, the little
2: he's
0: wombat. And now he's lost the ball. Oh, how did they not score? He wants a Harvey Norman captain's challenge, Brandon Smith.
2: Well, if Matt Dufty looked to his right the first time and steadied up, he had Jai Gray put away, but he made two line breaks in the one set. And then they shift left. It got into the wrong hands. Got into Cameron Murray's hands, who tried to throw a cutout ball to Adam Elliott.
0: It was 5-on-2.
2: Yeah, it was 5. I thought Alex Johnson was going in. Oh,
6: pulls at the ball, continues to play.
2: Oh, that is horrendous. Come on, Eels. Like, I know you're struggling, but I don't understand how you're getting away with that. The hand was all in the ball. That's almost a professional foul.
0: Yeah, again. Yeah. Was that Brian Kelly again?
2: I think it may be.
0: There's a good argument for that to be slowing down the play. Anyway, 14-0 South Sydney lead Parramatta. And I will be shocked if it's not 20-0 in a minute or two here, J-Moz. 22 and a half.
2: Four tackles.
0: Four tackles. Smith goes to Ward. Here's Walker. Goes short ball for Fafita. Fafita puts on some footwork, but they were there. Katonga was there to get around his bootlaces. Got a bit of assistance as well from the inside. Left-hand side. Totola throws the big dummy and goes himself, the front rower. But DeBellin drags him down 5 short. Brandon Smith, short ball to Murray. Murray nearly hits and spins his way over the line while juggling the ball. 4 tackles. Here's Brandon Smith. Smith's got himself. 4 tackles all it took, J-Moz. South Sydney extend their lead. 18-0 with a kick to come. And it's all the bunnies on Saturday night.
2: Yeah, and it's the cheese. He's been very, very good to start this game. Not only defensively, but he's been really, really crafty around the ruck. And he got the penalty from that strip before when he tried to go over earlier. That time, Cameron Murray, he almost fumbled the ball. But in doing that, he got a couple of players involved and left one on the ground, got a quick play the ball, and the Cheese, he only needs a little gap and a little player on the ground to go for it here. It's Riley Smith, it's Yongi on one side, Jack DeBellin
0: comes
2: up past the ball,
7: not even looking at Brandon Smith. That is one of the easiest tries he'll score underneath the sticks. They go 18-0 up. Ashton Ward will throw this one over to make it 20. And they're beating the clock at the moment. There's only 19 gone under Tui's clock.
0: Kick coming up here from Ashton Ward to make it 20-0.
7: We see another 70 or 80 points tonight?
0: I was just about to say, I mean, the Eels have been in every contest this season as Ward adds the extras there. So 20-0 thanks to BP. The Rabbitohs lead the Eels. Parramatta, no matter where they are on the table, they've been competitive this year. They've been in most of their matches. But maybe towards the end of the season, J-Moz, the fatigue's starting to set in and it's getting too much for them, because this looks like it could get ugly.
7: It looks like it can get very ugly, and they've barely had any ball. So the amount of petrol that's already taken out of their tank from the tackling. I'll just have a quick look at some stats now for Jack Daniels. In terms of possession, 70% in favour of the Bunnies. They're perfect at the moment, 100%. And in terms of tackles, they've made 98 tackles to the Bunnies, 57. It's starting to climb already.
0: Yeah. Kalama Tungi plays it, 12 out from his line. Here's Duncan now. And Duncan, he's been good for the Rabbitohs this season, one of their standouts. Right-hand side, it comes to Totola. Totola's over the 20-metre line, put down there by Barlow and Katonga, centre of the park. So a couple of benches into the game here for the Parramatta Eels, trying to get some fresh men into the forward pack, into the defensive line. Elliott plays it there for South Sydney. And now it's across for Fifita. Fifita up to the 40 and over the 40. Gee, strong. Great back rowers here for South Sydney tonight, looking very dangerous on their edges as Ward kicks downfield on last. That's 20 minutes gone in the first half of the Tui's clock. South Sydney leading 20 points to nil thanks to BP. A point a minute at the moment as Isaiah Ayongi brings it back just short of the Parramatta's 20-metre line on first tackle.
7: Yeah, just on the text line, we've got, fellas, can you give a happy birthday shout-out to my mate Dave Rapley? He'd be listening at work tonight, and he said, do you know he once hit Warnie for 3 sixes? Have a good night, mate.
0: If that's true, that's one of the great efforts from Dave.
7: That's a great pub story.
0: That's one of the great pub stories. As they get a bit of an offload here away, the Eels, and it's Moses hands it off. So now the Eels into Rabbitohs territory. They'll stand and play this 5 metres over the halfway line. The Eels, here's Volkman. Volkman throws a dummy and goes himself, and he's brought down there by Ward. Gets a quick play of the ball, no markers. So Smith goes to the line. Short ball there across to Brown for the Parramatta Eels, and he'll play this 20 out from South Sydney line. This is as far down the field they've been, the Eels. Last tackle high from Mitchell Moses. Going up for it. Oh, the Eels, have they got there? Have they got there? It's Samrani. Samrani's come down with the ball.
5: No try, kicked on 5, coming to 6. Just confirm that it's grounded short and then he loses it.
7: Okay, we're going to have to go to the Harvey Norman replay here. But just while that was going on, Tevita Totola was way back. He's stayed down, so we're going to have to keep an eye on him. But
6: left side of Parramatta's kick,
7: they have been
6: onside,
7: kicking exclusively to Jai Gray here on the wing.
0: Hard to imagine why.
7: Yes, but Samrani goes up. He is an aerial threat for Parramatta there. Gets a
6: four
7: clean catch.
6: Competing for the ball.
7: Spins. And it will be whether or not he gets the ball to the ground.
0: Oh, well, I think he might have lost this on the way down.
7: Let's go of it before he even completes the spin, I think.
6: We've got clean possession there by Jordan Samrani.
0: That's lost. That's lost for me.
5: Just have a look at the...
0: You could argue it's pulled out by Jai Gray and then he's regathered it, but
7: one hand comes off it, though. The other
6: just
7: one stays
6: to see
7: on.
6: Just tackling there after the initial compete.
0: Oh, come on.
7: Where's he supposed to go?
0: So we're just assessing this try. Harvey Norman replay.
7: I reckon we got another 3 minutes of replays here. Look, it's 20-0. Give him the try.
6: We're ruling the Jai Gray is just competing at this stage.
7: Thanks for that.
0: I mean, try or not, this is going to help the Eels with the rest it's going to give their middlemen.
7: Yes.
6: Jai Gray is just looking to tackle the ball there.
7: I think he gets that to the line. I think he gets it to the line, but whether or not they say he's held on to the ball, comes away from the hands.
0: I don't
7: there.
0: Think you can give this. I think he's lost control.
6: Loses control of the ball prior to the goal line. We have a decision.
0: Okay. So you thought they might have got one back there, the Eels.
7: Well, they're supporting
0: Samrani.
7: The on-field decision.
0: Samrani has just lost control of it before it gets to the try line. But they look better there, the Eels. They need a bit more of that because it's the first time they've, well, first time they've actually launched any sort of attack on the Rabbitohs line.
12: Just competing.
0: 20-0, score remains. The Rabbitohs leading the Eels thanks to BP. Just under 19 minutes remaining on the Tui's clock as Mitchell Moses goes for his customary chat with the on-field referee, Wyatt Raymond. Just sucking up a few more precious seconds for his forward pack to suck in some deep breaths. So Whiten will play the ball here to get things back underway for the Rabbitohs. It comes across to Fifita. Fifita up into the line there. Junior Barlaw, Katonga in there as well, as is Pryke for the Parramatta Eels into the game now. Talis Duncan, gee, that's a good strong carry from Duncan. And he's about 23 out from the Rabbitohs line here. Second tackle gone for the Bunnies. Left-hand side, Adam Elliott. Oh, racing up was Jack Williams on his opposite back rower and gets a good shot on Elliott. Tackle completed by Barlaw in the centre of the park. There's another one, Katonga on Totola now. So the Eels, after a bit of a breather from that video referee, now they're starting to size up in defence.
2: Yeah, this is better.
0: Fifita's turned back towards his own goal line now. Five tackles gone here for the Bunnies. And only 32 metres made on that set. That's the best the Eels' defence has looked in this first half. Kick downfield, fielded there by Iongi, who throws a 20-metre pass across field to Brian Kelly. He tries to find a bit of space out on the Rabbitohs' left edge, but just runs into some strong defence from Talis Duncan and Elliott as well. 20-0, Rabbitohs lead the Eels thanks to BP. 17.5 remaining on the Tui's clock as it comes to Williams, who tries to isolate Cody Walker there, and he's put down with the help of Cam Murray. 13 short of the halfway line. Mitchell Moses now across field. Out the back, Boltman through the hands at O'Carr. Three in, they get him early ball. They did this last week against the Tigers with a bit of success. He breaks a few tackles at O'Carr, comes back towards the centre of the park, and he'll stand in the tackle, three short of halfway. Four tackles gone in for the Eels. Right-hand side they go, hitting behind. Pryke hitting behind the markers there, makes about 10 metres on the play. Last tackle here for the Eels. Mitchell Moses hits a spiral bomb and he's hit it flush. And the Rabbitohs, well, underneath it was Duncan, who didn't get a hand on it. It's bounced back into the in-goal area. Duffy's picked it up. Duffy's looking to throw a pass and eventually concedes and walks it over his dead ball line.
2: This is interesting. I'd be challenging this.
0: What a...
2: It was so... It looked like Talis Duncan was going for the ball. Oh, well, he gets taken out.
0: Yeah, there's definitely contact with Iongi.
2: He's not allowed an opportunity to get the ball there. So I think they should have challenged that. But you've seen, we spoke about Jason Rolls going to his bench. He's bring on three players. South, they've brought on Jamie Humphries into the attack. So, and now we can see there Lachlan Hubner into the attack as well.
0: So a couple of changes being made there. 16.5 remaining on the Tui's clock in the first half here. South Sydney leading Parramatta 20-0 thanks to BP. Right-hand side they go. Here's Moses across field. Out the back, Iongi, and racing up there, making a good tackle was Alex Johnston. Well read there by the veteran, shutting down the play with a now unmarked man outside him. Had to be made there. Here's Pryke for the Eels. And Saxon Pryke, four short of the goal line, just to the left-hand side of the upright. Can the Eels respond here, get some points on the board? Boltman out the back, goes to Sam Rani, puts on a bit of footwork on Jack Whiten, but they get him down with the help of Ward there as well. Four short of the goal line. Last tackle here for the Eels, comes to Boltman. He kicks towards the uprights high. Oh, going for the crossbar challenge, but it was Adam Elliott who came down with the ball, and he's going to be brought down five out from his own line.
2: Yeah, Mitch Moses protesting that he was taken out there. Would have to go to a replay, but he was not happy. Thought he was not allowed contest to the ball there, but South, they're now having trouble getting out of their own half. You spoke about that bench. Well, they've certainly come on and lifted the side, especially Junior Paulo. A couple of hits in defence have really stopped the momentum of South through the middle.
0: 20-0, Rabbitohs leading the Eels. 15 minutes remaining on the Tui's clock as the Rabbitohs shift to the right-hand side. Here's Walker. Walker, oh, gets the ball away. Held it up beautifully for Jai Gray, who's down the touchline over the 40. He's got support on the inside. He gives it to Ward. Ward, oh, they get him down, but he's still alive. And he's eventually tackled there by Iongi. 18 out from the Eagles line. They got acres of space to the left. Walker, cut-out ball to Duncan. They're scrambling well. But Alex Johnson's going to go in for his third try. We've had 25 minutes gone in this first half, J-Moz, and Alex Johnston has three tries against the Parramatta Eels. The prediction was four. We might have to make it six or seven.
2: We might have to, but again,
7: It's that one man, Cody Walker. Watch this. Watch this pass as they go to the right. Gets it in behind the back of Josh Addo-Carr to put Jai Gray down the sideline. He finds Ashton Wood. Riley Smith, I've got to give him credit there. That's a brilliant chase. But the next play, they go right from Humphreys to Cody Walker, who fires a 25-metre bullet pass to Talis Duncan.
0: Hits him on the chest.
7: Hits him on the chest, who then just puts Alex Johnson away. Isaiah Yongi comes across, but Alex Johnson, he doesn't mess those ones up. He gets a first-half hat-trick with 13 and a half minutes remaining on the Tui's clock. Souths go up 24-0 with a kick to come.
0: Jeez, they're looking good, the South Sydney Rabbitohs. It was time for them to get on their bike and start going ahead of the finals, and they're certainly starting to click through the gears tonight. 24-0 with a kick to come over the Parramatta Reels. 13 and a half remaining on the Tui's clock. Saturday night here on the Continuous Call team. And Chris, you might have to win the player of the match tonight, mate, because I don't think you're going to get that Continuous Call team jersey with a Parramatta upset. Not the way it's going at the moment. Here's Ashton Ward. Baby face. Gee, looks about 16, Ashton Ward. Could be playing Harold Matz. Doing a great job in the NRL, the South Sydney halfback. Looking to add the extras here. About 4 metres in from the eastern touchline. He's missed two from this spot so far tonight. Right foot strike. Starts it outside the right post, and it's not coming in enough. So score remains 24-0. And now he's got a cramp. Could that be a bit of insurance to try and justify the kicking, or maybe you need some pickle juice? Well, he's barely weight there right now.
7: I think he's torn his hamstring kicking that goal.
0: He does not look good at all here. Genuinely might have done his hamstring.
7: Wow. When was the last time we saw someone pull their hamstring kicking the goal? Rod Wishart?
0: Probably on a... Probably.
7: Must be a Jerringong thing. He's from Jerringong. Wow, this is crazy.
0: Well, he's being helped off the field. He now can't wait there.
7: Oh, my goodness.
0: So Jaden's...
7: You can't help but think it may have been a bit fatigued from that little run that he made down the right side before he kicked the goal.
0: Yeah.
7: Absolutely crazy. Luckily, they've got a player like Jamie Humphreys who can step into the halves, but that's huge for South Sydney.
0: Jaden Sullivan as well, he's into the game now, so a couple of halves options there on the field for South Sydney. I'll
7: tell you what, if he comes back on and it's just a cramp, he's never going to live that one down.
0: Imagine what Brandon Smith would be saying to him after the game. What the senior boys, yeah, they would be giving it to him. Here's Bud Sullivan, turns it under for Fafita now, and South Sydney 30 out from their own line. They lead 24-0. 12 and a half remaining on the Tui's clock. That score thanks to BP. Saturday night on the Continuous Call team, Mike Pearsall and Josh Morris live from the Harvey Norman Interactive Studio. We do it all thanks to Maccas as Sullivan kicks down field and it's caught on the full there by Iongi. And the Parramatta fullback gets back to his 30-metre line before being tackled there by Fafita and Humphreys for South Sydney. So Parramatta, plenty of work to do. Four converted tries. It should be more if Humphreys had a bit more luck with the kicking boot, but it'll be going to someone else tonight, you would think. So they play it six short of halfway through Kelly, and jumping out there is Smith for the Eels. Nearly dropped the ball there, Smith, but he's held onto it. Plays this 5 metres into Rabbitohs territory. Moses goes for the line with a left foot step and tries to find some luck through the middle there for the Eels, but nothing there. Last tackle comes to Volkman, who goes high off the right foot. It's going to be deep. They're testing out Jai Gray again. Addo-Carr's coming through. Jai Gray's come up with it, and now he's got space in front of him. He tries to put a bit of footwork on Volkman, but Volkman's up for the task and brings him down. 29 out from the Rabbitohs line. Gee, he's had a big night tonight, Jai Gray, and it's only 30 minutes into the game as Jack Whiten takes a carry towards the centre of the park. He plays it 15 short of halfway. And now racing up, the Parramatta Eels trying to launch themselves at South Sydney's defence to get themselves back into this game, but you can hear the six again call as Lachlan Hubner plays it just on the halfway line for South Sydney. Left-hand side they go.
7: Forward.
0: Kian Kalomatungi.
7: How many times did they miss the dummy R forward pass?
0: This has got to be stripped. The ball's come loose. I think there was a hand on it here from Brown from the Parramatta Eels, or maybe not from the body language from Kalomatungi. So it'll be Eels' ball. Is that, or is a hand on
7: there
0: it?
7: There is a hand on the ball there.
0: Is that the first non-completed set from South Sydney?
7: I think it might be.
0: 10.5 remaining on the in the first half. And we might have just seen it is, yep, 18 from 19 completions, 7 from 10 for the Parramatta Eels. I mean, it's hard to compete when a team's playing like that.
2: 7 line breaks to 0.
0: Actually, it's tough. Chris is back on the text line. The Eels will come back, boys.
2: You are the eternal optimist, Chris.
0: Fair play to you, Chris. Fair play to you. 0460 873 873 is the text line as Moses comes across field, drops that under for Williams.
2: He'd be the type of bloke you'd want to be around when you're hungover and you're not feeling the best, would you?
0: Yeah.
2: Chris? Nah, everything's all right, mate. You're all right, boys.
0: We'll get a couple more for us. Bit of hair of the dog. We'll be back. Left-hand side, Volkman out the back. Goes to Iongi. Bit of space here. Through the hands. Samrani puts some footwork on Jack Whiten. He nearly had him beat, but Whiten gets him down. Samrani will play this 9 short of the Rabbitohs goal line. Last tackle here. 56 metres made on the set. It goes high from Volkman towards the uprights again. Oh, Elliott's gone up for it again. He's left it behind this time, but goes back for it. Now he's got it back. Gives it to Johnston. Johnston down the touchline. Junior Paulo's going to try and chase him. Scotty Sattler style. He hasn't got him. Johnston's getting chased down by Moses. Gets the ball back inside to Walker. Walker puts on a step. Kelly's coming, but Walker's going to go in to score. The Rabbitohs have gone the length of the field. That might just be a try of the year contender. And the Rabbitohs, they're doing it easy at the moment.
2: And now it looks like Isaiah Iongi is getting his knee checked in the background. But what about this play from the South Sydney Rabbits? Adam Elliott goes up for the ball. He contests it, uncontested, knocks it back into the in goal. Manages to get out, finds Alex Johnston, and then it's a foot race. Junior Paulo and Alex Johnston, he didn't stand a chance. Mitch Moses ends up catching him. He gets the ball to Cody Walker, who then beats Brian Kelly, and then it's a foot race. And he ends up scoring a try. Look, Cody Walker's set up nearly every try tonight. He's deserved a try. We're going.
0: Oh, don't
2: come
0: do
2: on,
0: it to
2: don't
0: me, Wyatt.
2: Take it away from him.
0: Don't do it to me, Wyatt. You got to be kidding.
2: Oh, they said they've set up a wall here, have they?
6: Kick chase is onside. Looking at the actions of Sean Kelly.
2: Leongi's limping off at the moment. That is bad news for Eels fans.
6: They go back and form a wall. This is an obstruction.
2: But he runs straight into it.
6: Against South Sydney.
2: He plays for the penalty there, Mitch Moses.
0: Is it Moses? Of course it was Moses. Of course it was Mitchell Moses.
2: Cody Walker's puffed now for no reward.
0: I've got to say, and I don't...
2: That was entertaining.
0: I don't criticise Mitchell Moses for it because he's smart. He's just doing his job. But he is the best at the game at drawing those penalties.
2: Yeah.
0: There's no one comes close to him.
2: Yep.
0: No one comes close to Mitchell Moses at drawing penalties.
2: I just hope for the Eels fans' sake that Iongi's injury isn't, you know, it's something that could derail him for a lot of the preseason and half of next year, because he is such a great player and a crucial player for them. As we see on the Harvey Norman replay, there's not much to it.
0: That looked painful.
2: Jaden Sullivan tackling him. He swings around. It wasn't a hip drop, but his right leg gets stuck in the ground and then he's twisted. So his knee, it gets twisted and all the pressure goes onto his knee. So I would suggest that that could potentially be like a medial ligament injury, which will see him out for the rest of the season if it's bad enough.
0: Our completely unfounded medical predictions, thanks to Deep Heat Injury Report.
2: Yeah, well, when you've done them all yourself, yeah, you kind of know.
0: Yeah, yeah.
2: We got another Deep Heat Injury Report. Ashton Ward, he's torn the hammy.
0: Yeah.
2: No good.
0: No good.
2: He won't return.
0: That's an interesting one. I wonder when the last time it was we saw one from goal kicking. As the Eels, they're on the attack here, by the way. 6 more tackles. They're right on the Rabbitohs goal line. Moses darts across field and he turns it under for Jack Williams. He'll play this 9 out from the goal line. Elliott in the tackle. Left-hand side back towards the centre of the park. And there's Pryke again. Oh, Pryke's nearly got through him. He gets an offload away. To Silva gets it off to Paulo. And Paulo offloads it back to Talon De Silva. Well, it's all a bit clunky here for the Parramatta Eels, but we got 6 more tackles. They go to the short side. Moses tips onto Williams, and Williams no way through there on that left-hand side. Duncan and Elliott up to the task there. Back towards the middle. Out the back here they go. through the hands. It comes to Volkman. Volkman puts a little goose step, tries to put Sam Rani down the touchline, but the Rabbitohs just bundle him into touch. And geez, Ronald Volkman running in the centres there. It was a bit of a hospital ball for Sam Rani, and great defence by the Rabbitohs' right edge.
2: Yeah, good defence there, but I've got to be a bit critical there of the Eels' attack. It was all sidewards. It was all heading towards the sideline. He doesn't beat Jack White on the outside there and just gives it to Sam Rani with about 30 centimetres to spare from the sideline, and Jack White just comes over and just pumps him over the sideline. So not the best attack there from the Eels. Very clunky set, but it was, I can understand, De Silva just gets onto the field there, so just finding his way around that set, but it wasn't very good there from the Eels.
0: Here's the Rabbitohs back with the ball coming out of yardage. That's their 15. Lachlan Hubner there, four short of their 20-metre line. So in their own territory here, the Rabbitohs haven't done a lot of yardage sets tonight.
2: Both sides have used all four interchanges on their bench. So Thomas Fletcher and Moala, Graham Taufa won't be out. And Mataeli and Funa Yuta won't be playing tonight for the Eels either.
0: So that's with Sean Kepi onto the field for the Rabbitohs. Here's Dufty playing at 12 short of halfway. Kaloa Matangi, geez, had a big first half. Must be fun to play front row when you're rolling the other side.
2: It's quite easy when you've got 70% of the ball.
0: Yeah. There's Sullivan on last for the Rabbitohs. Kicks downfield. Josh Adokar takes this just inside his own 20-metre line. And Adokar, who hasn't stopped trying tonight, it must be said. He's been there for a lot of the covering tackles, trying to chase back when the Rabbitohs have made their long field breaks. Here's Sam Rani
2: looks
0: now.
2: Looks like he'll be playing fullback now for the remainder of the game.
0: Adokar, yep. Okay, so playing it now five short of halfway. There's Kelly for the Eels. They trail 24-0. Oh, nearly going through was Pennacini. Found a bit of luck behind the markers there, and he plays his quick play the ball. Left-hand side, here's Moses. Goes out the back. Smith goes to Kartonga, and he puts the head down and just tries to burrow over Jaden Sullivan. They get him down. Here's De Silva. Goes to Mitchell Moses.

0: it's at 55 metres out.
1: Yeah, back into his own territory there. Junior Paulo, it just goes over the top of Hubner, who just put himself there like a roadblock in front of the big front rower.
0: Well, this is better.
1: This is better from the Eels. He's Brown now. So they're going to play this 22 out centre of the park, out from the Rabbitohs line. There's Smith, tips on, coming across for the 14 Pryke here for the Parramatta Eels. 19 in from the eastern touchline, 15 out. Across the line there, Smith, short ball, Barlow. Oh, a little wraparound play. There's Moses, tips on to Williams. And now they're 10 metres out from the Rabbitohs line. Four tackles gone. Back towards the middle of the park. De Silva goes himself. Talon De Silva is just short. A metre short of the goal line. And they're scrambling here, the South Sydney Rabbitohs. Paulo's at acting half. Goes to the right-hand side. Moses, cut-out ball. Pennicini gets the offload away to Josh Adokar. But I think there was it a forward pass in there or a knock-on maybe?
0: Yeah, I think it might have been a forward pass there, Mike. But that was a nice set there from the Eels. They asked a couple of questions. You seen this pass. Yeah, it was a forward pass there by Mitch Moses. When they went to the right the first time, they hit Jack Williams. But if they could have done a turn-up play there and have someone coming around the back, I think they would have skinned them and scored in the corner there. So the attack looked much better in that set than it did the previous set, which looked very pedestrian.
1: Here's Sean Kepi for the Rabbitohs. 24-0 South Sydney leading Parramatta on the BP scoreboard. 3.5 remaining on the 2 clock. Saturday night here on the continuous call team is Kaloa Matongi, tips on to Fifita, who comes back towards the middle of the park, the big back rower. He stands in the tackle. Gee, I reckon they haven't got him to ground about 5 times tonight, Fifita. As here's Kaloa Matongi again, tries to get on the outside of Volkman, pops an offload away to White, and that pass was forward to Jai Gray, but they say play on, and they scramble and get him down, 5 in from touch, just a couple metres into Eels territory. Last tackle, here's Humphreys going high off the left foot, and Adokar's back there, he takes it on the full, 12 metres out from his own line, and immediately pies a long pass across to Kelly. And Kelly, that's a good carry there from the Eels back three, linking up nicely, getting a few yards off in transition.
0: Yeah, smart play there by Josh Adokar. Just the left edge of South, a bit lazy on the kick chase. Threw a brilliant ball out there to Brian Kelly, who made some extra metres and then got a 6 again off the back of it. So play one. They're only 10 metres from halfway as they see a shift to the left here. Ronald Volkman has no support, so just takes a tackle 2 metres from halfway.
1: 3 tackles gone, 2 minutes remaining on the 2 clock. Here's Brown for the Eels. Bit of footwork at the line, and he plays it 43 out from the Rabbitohs try line. Moses to Williams. Williams looks up, and it's a bit of a staggered defence here from the Rabbitohs. Starting to look a little bit fatigued in this game as Moses gets an offload, tips it on, and we've got a penalty.
2: I told him at the ruck he was out of play.
0: Saxon Pryke, so he's in front of the play the ball when they've started, which makes him ineligible for the play.
1: Okay. So just as they're starting to look good, they get done on a technical penalty.
0: Get a bit of offload. Jack Williams, he's been the Eels' best by a mile tonight. He's tried his hardest all year. He hasn't been ably supported tonight, but he got an offload away there to Mitch Moses, who then went to Saxon Pryke. But again, penalty, and gives us another opportunity on their goal line.
1: Yeah, 80 seconds left.
0: Big kick for touch there.
1: 80 seconds left in the first half, and you wonder if South can make this 30-0 heading into the break. Here's Humphreys tipping on to Kepi, and Kepi goes it to Silva. And a couple others there for the Parramatta Eels. He'll play this 20 out from their line. A lot of shape out to the right-hand side. Kaloa Matongi. Oh, he had Dufty lurking and just went himself, Kaloa Matongi. Junior Paulo puts him down, 15 out from the try line. Left-hand side, here's Sullivan. Out the back to Walker. Goes early ball to Elliott. And Elliott tries to crash over, but they bring him down 5 short of the goal line. 48 seconds left in the first half. Walker at acting half. Right-hand side, Hubner goes to Sullivan. Through the hands, Duffy. They look good here. Here's White. Tips on to Jai Gray. Jai Gray's into the corner. The Rabbitohs go 28-0 up with a kick to come. And they'll go into the halftime break with a very healthy lead, the South Sydney Rabbitohs.
0: Well, the right side have been saying, we've been making all the line breaks, and then you shift and left. Give us a crack at it. And then they finally get one down the end here. This is a brilliant piece of play here. Not only by Dufty, but the pass by Jack White to get him on the outside. Jai Gray, he's been outstanding, the little man. Gets his first try of the night. Look, he could get a double if they keep playing like this as well. And right on the stroke of halftime, he gets his first. They go up 28-0 with a kick to come. And Mike, who's going to kick the goals now?
1: Is it Humphreys?
0: I don't know.
1: Oh, you're asking.
0: Let's

0: Hope they've stretched their hamstrings anyway.
1: Sorry, the way you asked, I thought it was meant to be really obvious. So I was like, I don't know. Jamie Humphries.
0: I'm Ron Burgundy?
1: I don't know. Is Jamie Humphries. Well,
0: yep.
1: There you go.
0: A man in the know, Mike.
1: 65% career kicking percentage, Jamie Humphries.
0: He could kick it with his biceps. Look at him. They're massive.
1: Huge. What are they feeding him there at Maroubra? Look at the legs on him too. So what a first half that was from the South Sydney Rabbitohs. I mean, Parramatta have, the first 10 minutes was pretty dreadful, but they did turn things around. I think when Brian Kelly came back from the sin bin, they started to try and get themselves back into things, but we'll see Humphrey step in, left foot strike, and he pulls it across the face. So another missed goal here for South Sydney. The missed conversions might be saving the blushes of the Parramatta Eels tonight. 28-0. The score at halftime, thanks to Power Bay. This is the Continuous Call team. Mike Pearsall and Josh Morris live from the Harvey Norman Interactive Studio. We do it thanks to Maccas. We'll take a quick break. When we come back, all the highlights from a very South Sydney-dominated first half.
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0: Smith goes to Murray. Ward, they're going early here. Walker, there's his left edge. Duncan tips on to Johnston. Alex Johnston, first try. Well, could it be the first of many tonight, Josh Morris? You picked it like a nose. Last one here. Elliot acting half goes to Walker. Grubbers one in the in goal. Off the upright to me. Tatola's got a four-pointer. The South Sydney Rabbitohs are on fire. Ward out the back to Walker. Walker, cut up on Alex Johnston. He'll score his second. They don't even get a hand on him. And Alex Johnston, he's halfway to Jay Moss' prediction of four tries. And we've not even had 10 minutes gone. Murray nearly hits and spins his way over the line while juggling the ball. Here's Brandon Smith. Smith's got himself. Four tackles all it took, Jay Moss. South Sydney extend their lead. 18 out from the Eagles line. They got acres of space to the left. Walker, cut out ball to Duncan. They're scrambling well. But Alex Johnston's going to go in for his third try. Right-hand side, Hubner goes to Sullivan, through the hands, Duffy, they look good here. Here's White, tips on to Jai Gray. Jai Gray's into the corner, and they'll go into the half-time break with a very healthy lead, the South Sydney Rabbitohs. 28-0, the score at half-time.
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1: Yes, it is. Welcome back to Saturday Night Football. Mike Pearsall and Josh Morris, and as you just heard on the highlights, it is all the South Sydney Rabbitohs. 28-0, they lead the Parramatta Eels at Allianz Stadium. And Josh Morris, it was one-way traffic from start to finish.
0: Yeah, basically it's just been all
7: The Bunnies, off the back of 56% possession, completing at 91%. They got a bit lucky in the at the start there with Brian Kelly in the sin bin, but they just went on with it. And Cody Walker has been the puppet master tonight, pulling all the strings. He's been involved in line breaks, try assists, almost had one himself. But yeah, it's worrying signs for the Eels at stages there. They look like they just could not contain the Bunnies, and they've been picked apart on both sides of the field. The right edge has been making line breaks out of their own half, and then they're just going straight to the left. And we've seen Alex Johnson already get a first half hat trick. They've ran for 996 metres compared to the Eels 732, but they've had eight line breaks to zip.
1: I mean, it's hard to... We've got Mark on the text line here, filthy with the Eels and having a go at the coaches and selectors, but it's hard. As I sort of said during the call, the Eels have been very competitive all year, and maybe they're just starting to get to the back end of the year, fatigue setting in, and the boys are starting to look to their holidays in Bali in October, because eight line breaks in 40 minutes of footy, it's just not NRL standard, is it?
7: No, it's not. Look, they've made 194 tackles to the Bunnies, 162. They've only missed 19, but those 19 have been very, very costly.
1: Yeah.
7: They've missed, of those 19, probably eight of them have set up line breaks, and then the others have set up tries. So they need to fix that up. They've compounded it as well. They've had six errors, and one of them was at the start of the match in the first set.
1: Yep.
7: And then they lose Kelly the next set, and then from there on they've just been struggling. Three penalties conceded, 2-6 against. Both sides are used for interchange, but you can imagine that the pressure of the two teams is definitely South Sydney. You could see that in the fact that Keon Koloamatangi knocked out that 40 minutes pretty comfortably for South Sydney.
1: For the South Sydney Rabbitohs, we sort of said at the start, they've got to start piecing together some consistency and some form to head into September to give themselves a shot at knocking off those big sides, because they've got a great roster, and we know when they play well that they can, you know, they can challenge those teams, but they've just been so inconsistent this year. No Latrell Mitchell, Campbell Graham's out tonight as well, and we've just seen Ashton Ward, what looks like a torn hamstring.
7: He wouldn't have that big a hamstring. There's not much meat on him, the poor fella.
1: No, it's a fair point. It's handy when you've got the likes of Jamie Humphries and Jaden Sullivan on the bench, but I think this is probably what Wayne Bennett wants to see from his side as they start looking towards top eight time.
7: He'll want to see them go on with it,
1: yep,
7: and not be complacent, not be happy with just that first half and put the cue in the rack. He'll want to see a bit of a killer instinct and edge to his team. So, it is handy that he's got those two players in Humphries and Sullivan on the bench. But, look, I thought that's probably the best half of footy I've seen Cheese play all year as well.
1: Yeah, he's looking good.
7: I thought he was scheming around the ruck. He's come up with a try, but bringing the boys onto the ball. But he stung a couple of blokes with his defence. And if you remember when he first started, He was a bit of a hitman, and haven't seen that too much in his game the past few years. But he put a shot on Luca Moretti and knocked the wind right out of him. And that's what you want to see from your starting hooker. You want to see him mix it up defensively, but then with the ball in hand, have that creativity around the ruck. And when he has his chance to take him, and he did that and scored a try run right under the sticks.
1: 28-0, the South Sydney Rabbitohs lead the Parramatta Eels at halftime at Allianz Stadium. That halftime was thanks to Power Bay Solar Solutions, available only at Bunnings Warehouse. On the email, Paul from Woolgoolga says, how can Alex Johnson score so many tries and never play for New South Wales or Australia? Glory, glory, South Sydney.
7: Well, he's played for Australia.
1: Well, he has played for Australia.
7: He's played for Australia.
1: He has too.
7: He hasn't played for Origin.
1: Not for the Blues. And congratulations to Paulie up in Woolgoolga and all the Woolgoolga clan. He's got a new grandson, actually. Fletcher, I believe his name is. 8 weeks or so he is now, Paulie. So congratulations to you and all the Woolgoolga clan up there. Thank you for listening. And the boys at Jellinbar Mine, J Moz, I'm pretty sure they're having an absolute steamer tonight, because yep, the shout-outs are coming in thick and fast. Thanks to Gormo for bringing in a feed for Dill. Big shout-out to Big Bushy. Happy 40th, big fella. He'll be hooking into a dozen cream buns tomorrow after that Dolphins win. And a shout-out to Sterling Broadhurst. Wowan State School, second fastest runner of all time, but it's behind Lockie Kennedy. Have a good night shift stirring the pot, mate. Don't ever change.
7: There's a couple of pub stories in that too, isn't there?
1: I think Jellinbar, all the boys in Jellinbar are having a ripper night tonight.
7: They're there giggling to themselves at the moment.
1: 0460 873 873. And on the way to a break, a big thank you to our clothing partner Lowe's for providing our uniforms. If you do want to look your best, do what we do. 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And of course, another big shout out to our great supporters at Ram Trucks as well. We love your work at Ram's Trucks. And if you are wondering, J-Moz and I are still looking for ambassadorship. So if you've got a couple of spare ones, flick them our way, boys. Thank you very much. 0460 873 873 is the text line. 28-0, the Rabbitohs lead the Eels in Saturday Night Football. 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Mike Pearson and Josh Morris back after this.
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1: Yes, welcome back to the Continuous Call team. 28 points to nil. The South Sydney Rabbitohs leading the Parramatta Eels at Allianz Stadium. Mike Pearson and Josh Morris bringing you this one live from the Harvey Norman Interactive Studio. And we do it thanks to Macca's on this Saturday night. It's all the Rabbitohs so far. Plenty of Eels fans, I'm sure, out there hoping their boys can do something to turn things around. Josh on the text line. Hi, boys. And Josh, love the call team. Mike and J-Moz, you guys rock. Come on, the Bunnies. Have a swig of whiskey, J-Moz. Your voice is going. It's not going, Josh, I promise you. J-Moz is just hooking into the top deck chocolate. Yeah. That's what it is.
7: Yeah, we polished off a king-size pack together, but if I'm going to drink anything, it's going to be Jack Daniels,
1: of
7: my
1: course.
7: Friend. There's only one Jack.
1: Our great friends at Jack Daniels. Yeah, we have polished it off between us.
7: I've had none. Look, there wasn't much there because I bought it for the 5:30 crew on purpose.
1: Yeah.
7: Because I know they get through most of it.
1: They get into their work.
7: And they get through most of it.
1: I can't believe there was any left.
7: Yeah.
1: Fair play to the boys. The Eagles coming back out onto the field now, onto Allianz Stadium. I wonder what Rilesy's had to say to them to try and turn things around or get them to show something. Chris, loyal as ever on the text line. Chris from Mount Druid. I hope Parramatta Eels come back second half.
7: You can win the second half. That's about it.
1: There's a moral victory in there.
7: Yeah.
1: There's an English Test cricket victory in there somewhere about winning the second half. But 28-0, it's a big way to come back to get the two competition points. But we'll see what is in store for the next 40 minutes. But South Sydney certainly looking very, very good so far in this one. They're now heading back out onto the park now, led by their man Cody Walker. You mentioned the Indigenous jerseys earlier, Jay Moz, the different totems that the boys have got on their jerseys. Adam Elliott, you spoke to on Sports Today, has the lyre bird for his the Wiradjuri tribe. So they've got the lyre bird. Alex Johnson has got the crocodile. Who else is out there? Jaden Sullivan's got the whale. Cody Walker with a goanna and a black duck. That's their totem on their Indigenous jerseys. So they do look fantastic, don't they?
7: Yeah, they do. And I've got to say, Paris looks just as good as well with the dark jersey and the blue and yellow dot artwork. It's such an important round for rugby league in general, isn't it? Because, you know, the Indigenous players have made huge marks in our game, and some of the best players have been Indigenous players, and I've played with plenty over the years, and they all could find the try line and all had skill and, you know, could do things that most people couldn't. So very important round, and these jumpers recognise that.
1: Back underway through Adam Elliott for the South Sydney Rabbitohs off the kickoff there. South Sydney heading to the northern end of the ground in the second half as Talis Duncan tackled there by Junior Barlaw Brown as well there for the Parramatta Reels. And coming up now is Lachlan Hubner for South Sydney. He plays his 22 out from his own line. Here's Sean Kepi now through the middle. Brown, Barlaw and Smith in there as well for the Parramatta Reels. 28-0, the Rabbitohs lead the Eels. Thanks to BP. If you just joined us on the continuous call team, Kaloa Matangi will play this, six short of halfway. Last tackle here for the South Sydney Rabbitohs. So Cody Walker with the first kick of the second half, downfield off the left boot, and taken there by Josh Adokar, 11 metres out from his own try line. He brings it back with a good carry through the middle of the field. Jaden Sullivan in there in the tackle as Brian Kelly takes his first carry of the second half, gets his nose through, leaves two players down.
7: Head clash, Sean Kepi and Jaden Sullivan in that one.
1: Yeah, a couple of players left down at the marker there, so Talon De Silva got out for a good carry again. And six more tackles now. Sam Rani, well, the Eels are looking pretty handy here. Six more tackles and they're now into South Sydney territory. We'll have to keep an eye on those two players thanks to DP. Here's Junior Barlaw, goes across, and Saxon Pryke here for the Eels. As we see Iongi, if you missed that, Isaiah Iongi, the Eels fullback, injured in the first half. As Jack Williams gets a short ball from Mitchell Moses. So Josh Adokar playing fullback at the moment. Here's Talon De Silva jumping out, goes to Moses, through the hands, Volkman drops it under for Katonga. And he's brought down by Fifita and Kalawa Matangi, seven short of the goal line. Four tackles gone here for the Eels. De Silva goes right-hand side, odd, pass it to no one. Eventually comes to Mitchell Moses after a few bounces of the ball. Then Adokar tips on to Penasini. And Penasini's taken in a good tackle there by Talis Duncan. 10 metres out from the South line. Seven in from touch. Last tackle here, Mitchell Moses. Right foot kick, trying to find towards the back row. Is going up for it. The Eels is Volkman. Volkman comes down with it. Gets an offload away. It's picked up by Junior Barlaw, who somehow kicked it on accident. It's come across to Moses again. He kicks again. Coming through is Josh Adokar. Oh, Alex Johnson got back there and took it in goals. It was unconventional, but Alex Johnson came down with it.
12: What about Junior Barlaw there? He didn't mean to do it, but that's some great skill.
1: He pulled it between his legs and then backheeled it up into the sky. Incredible stuff.
12: That's outstanding from Paulo. And then they almost score for it. It was a Mitch Moses second kick. Alex Johnson in a contest with Josh Adokar there, but in that previous set defensively, it was Sean Kepi and Jaden Sullivan having a head clash. There is blood streaming from the top of Sean Kepi's head. If you see closely, it's running down the side of his head, so he'll have to get some running repairs to that.
1: 28-0, South Sydney leading Parramatta. It's a good start to the second half here from the Eels as Pryke plays it back. 15 out from the line. Volkman to the line. Out the back, Moses. Short ball, Williams. And Williams tries to get it. Cody Walker. He gets an offload away now. Here's De Silva. De Silva goes himself. De Silva's over. He's got it down. Parramatta strike first in the second half. And whatever Rossi said to him, J-Moz, they're looking a lot better in this second 40 minutes.
12: Yeah, great start there from the Eels. They've had all the ball pretty much, but this was a nice late offload from Jack Williams. We see here on the Harvey Norman replay, they go short to him. Mitch Moses hits him short. Cody Walker thinks he has the tackle complete. He just rips his body out, gets the ball to Talon De Silva, who has two men, but he opts to throw the dummy, buries down low, gets in between Kepi, that man I spoke about with the head cut, and Hubner. And does he get the ball down? Yeah, you can see the ball there on the ground. That's a try. The Eels, they hit back straight away after halftime. 28 points to 4. 35 minutes remaining on the Tui's clock with a kick to come.
1: First blood in the second half to the Parramatta Eels. It's a long way back, but stranger things have happened. I'm not prepared to say it's doable at this point, but it's still a fair gap here as Mitchell Moses looks to add the extras. Right-hand side of the uprights. He sneaks it in there, Mitchell Moses. 28 points to 6. The Rabbitohs lead the Parramatta Eels. You are listening to the Continuous Call Team.
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12: Yeah, that's Talon De Silva's 8th try for the year, and he's actually the leading try scorer for the Eels this year. And we see Chris on the text line. Look, they're winning the second half.
1: They are winning the second half. Good on you, Chris. Keep the faith, my man, as Volkman takes the kick off and hands it off to Katonga. He's playing through the middle. Oh, it's not Katonga, I beg your pardon. That's Brown for the Eels, Tiankum Brown. And there's Junior Barlow now up to the 30-metre line for the Eels. Stands in the tackle there. They can't get the big fella down. He'll play this 34 out from his own line. De Silva goes short to Williams. And coming up and just manhandling him was Keon Koloamatangi. But he's inside the 10 metres, so it's 6 more tackles for the Eels. Junior Paulo now up to the halfway line. And there's a penalty here. So momentum starting to go away of the Parramatta Eels. They've got a penalty, a high shot there from Keon Koloamatangi.
12: Yeah, not his finest minute there. Keon Koloamatangi gave away a 6 again. And then gives away a high tackle here. Just a little swinging arm on Junior Paulo. But again, they get back-to-back sets on South's goal line here. If they score a try here, the momentum is right behind the Eels.
1: Silva tips on to Junior Barlow. And he's brought down there by Koloamatangi and Hubner. 26 out from the Rabbitohs line. Here's Volkman to the line out the back. And goes to Katonga. He's pulled down 15 short of the goal line. Back towards the middle, here's Volkman. Out the back, Moses. Moses deep to Josh Adokar. Bit of space here. Tips on to Penasini. And Penasini, running out of room, just takes the tackle of Talas Duncan. He's 6 short of the goal line. 3 in from touch. There's a long pass back to Moses. Then to Silva. And through the hands, it's with Brown now. And Brown's put down by Bud Sullivan, 12 short of the goal line. De Silva jumps out left-hand side. Volkman kicks early. Coming through is Katonga. It's not knocked out by the South Sydney Rabbitohs. And they've gone over the Parramatta Eels. They've got a try through Riley Smith. And they've gone bang-bang to start this second half.
12: They have gone bang-bang, Mike. And it's just a little error here from Jai Gray. It was an early kick. You thought they had it covered with Jai Gray turning around to get the ball. He goes to ground the ball and makes an absolute meal of it here. It bounces out and Riley Smith is the man for Parramatta to dive on the ball. They go back to back in the space of 3 minutes and go 28-10 with a kick to come with 33 minutes remaining on the Tui's clock.
1: Well.
12: And Adam Hort, he's starting to come to life. He's been in the fetal position. Neil on the text line. Abrini, you've got to stop giving it to Horsey on the text line. But he should be up and about now. The Eels have got back-to-back tries.
1: Oh, it's been a rough week for Horsey. He had to watch that bludger of a match against the Tigers last week. Then they got knocked out in the semi in Oztag.
12: Him in Chelsea. Oh, did he lose?
1: They lost.
12: Oh, no.
1: And he blamed it on the young fellas.
12: Oh,
1: he said
12: no.
1: They just panic when they come over behind
12: under
1: on the
12: pressure.
1: Scoreboard. They don't know how to handle pressure situations.
12: Not a big game player like Horsey.
1: Here's Mitchell Moses. Five in from touch. Right foot strike from Mitchell Moses. It's another good kick. Well, 28 points to 12. South Sydney lead the Parramatta Eels, but it's all the Eels to start this second half. You are listening to the Continuous Call Team.
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12: Got a stat for you. When was the last time three hookers scored in one match?
1: Oh, I don't know.
12: No, you don't know.
1: I've got no idea.
12: Riley Smith, Talon De Silva and Brandon Smith have all scored. We just need Jamie Humphries for the quaddie.
1: Oh, good Lord. Getting out of Katonga for the Parramatta Eels now. Did you actually know when the last time is before tonight?
12: No, of course I did.
1: I thought that was the question.
12: No, one of our listeners will figure that out. They're our best researchers.
1: Yeah, where's Tom? I haven't heard from Tom in a while. As Jack Williams comes
12: maybe
1: up over the 40-metre line. Tom, reach out, please. Six short of the halfway line. Here's Moses down the touchline. Oh, he got the pass away to Kelly. He was down the touchline. But Moses takes the tackle 5 metres into South territory. Last tackle, Volkman goes high. Right foot, end over end kick. It's quite shallow here. Kelly's going to, got to it. We might have a penalty for contact on the kicker here. And
12: escort penalty.
1: An escort penalty. Oh, yeah. Adam Elliott,
12: that's just dumb.
1: That's just blatant. Taken out.
12: Tell you what, Penicini. South are going to cost themselves the match here if they keep up this. Ill-discipline. They haven't really had the ball. Much like they did to them in the first half. Parramatta, the wealth of possession here, and they're making them pay for it.
1: Junior Paulo. Plays his 15 short of the goal line. Volkman goes to the line, out the back, Katonga, and he just puts his head down like he does and just tries to go straight over the top of Sullivan. They got a shape out to the right-hand side, the Eels. Volkman, Moses, short ball, Williams. He goes at Walker, and he gets some help there from Elliott. He's about 4 short of the goal line, right-hand side of the uprights. Short ball there from De Silva to Barlow, and he's not going to quite make his way over the goal line. He'll play it right in front of the right-hand upright. De Silva's looking right and left. Big move out to the left-hand side. It's a slow play, the ball. Deep to Volkman. Volkman, show and go himself. Volkman's nearly got through. Volkman's gone over. The Parramatta Eels have scored 3 in the first 10 minutes of the second half. Chris on the text line. Send us your size, my man. You might be getting a continuous call team jersey tonight.
12: Wow, this could be the greatest comeback of all time from Parramatta Eels. Wow. Roddy Volkman, what about this? We might have to check this, though, because there is a lead runner that gets caught up in the line there for a second. But I don't think it'll affect the play because he still manages to beat Keon Koloa Matangi there with a right foot step, Jamie Humphries, and then spins out of that tackle and beats Matt Duffy and scores right next to the post. And Mitch Moses, he'll have the easiest kick of the night. And like I said, in the space of 7 minutes, they've scored 2. Well, in the space of 9, they've scored 3 to be 28-16 behind with a kick to come with 29 minutes remaining on the Tui's clock.
1: Unbelievable. And Mitchell Moses got this one lined up already. He wants to get on with this. Mitchell Moses steps in, right foot strike over the black dot. 28 points to 18. Well, they've cut it down to a 10-point margin here, the Parramatta Eels. Do they dare to dream? We're going to find out on the continuous call team.
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12: Really like what you did there, Iron Mike. 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
1: Naturally gifted.
12: Hey?
1: Naturally gifted.
12: We'll clip that one up.
1: Yeah. You know what else we'll clip up? You've been an oracle tonight. You called Alex Johnston with a hat-trick and he had it inside, 15 minutes. And you said at half-time, Wayne Bennett will want his side to go on with it in the second half. This is how we know if they're fair dinkum or not. And so far, they have not gone on with it.
12: Well, he's gone to his bench and got his skipper back onto the field. Cam Murray's pulled the trigger and said, I don't like what I'm seeing. I need my senior player out there to try and change the momentum. As we see, the Eels again nearly up to the halfway here, play 4. Jack Williams, another strong carry. But Junior Paulo, for me, he's been outstanding to start this second half.
1: Here we go, Volkman to the line, throws a dummy over halfway now, nearly gets his nose through. So fifth tackle, and Parramatta Eels, they're into South territory. Mitchell Moses hits a spiral bomb. Gee, it's gone high. It's very, very high underneath it. Alex Johnston doesn't get a hand to it. It eventually comes away for Matt Duffy. But we've got another penalty.
16: You're offside.
1: This time it's to South Sydney. Katonga's offside, and that is a sigh of relief for the South Sydney Rabbitohs because they were under the pump.
12: You know me, Mike. It's one of my pet peeves to be offside off a kick and give away a penalty. I absolutely hate it.
1: It's under sixes stuff, isn't it?
12: It's just discipline, and there's reasons why sides will be down the bottom of the ladder, and if you can't get that simple part of the game right, well, then you deserve to be down the bottom.
1: Well, South Sydney look a very different side in the second 40. Off the tap, Talis Duncan's tapped it and looked for a runner, and Sean Kempe was about 10 metres behind him. No one was there to take the tap.
7: Well, to start this second half, the Eels have gone 9 from 9. South Sydney, 1 from 2.
1: So Fifita stands in the tackle for the 27th time tonight. 12 short of halfway. Murray to the line. Goes to Walker. Short ball to Elliott. And Elliott's coughed it up. Well, the South Sydney Rabbitohs, the Eels are getting all up and about. They are pumped, the Eels. They think they're a chance here, and they just might be. 10-point the margin, and the Rabbitohs haven't come out from the sheds at half-time.
7: They have not. That's 1 from 3. And Chris on the text line, he's starting to get chirpy. Will Josh ensure my 2GB jumper is delivered on time, Mark? Well, mate, and he said, my size is 6XL. Hey, listen, mate. Well, if you got him at 19 to 1, I'll deliver it myself for a small fee.
1: We did not. Oh, it is 6XL. I thought you were just having a shot at him for getting chippy. Oh, well, the Eels. It's all the Eels at the moment. Sam Rowan, he plays it. Left-hand side, they go to Katonga. He breaks a tackle and nearly goes through. Gee, they are looking real good at the moment, Parramatta. They're 30 metres out. Here's Volkman to the line. And Volkman, they've got him scrambling here, the Rabbitohs defence. Three tackles gone here for the Eels. They're 20 metres out. Right-hand side they go. Out the back to Moses. Short ball to Junior Barlaw, who gets an offload away. Only to Cody Walker, but he's knocked it on. And it goes to Josh Adokar, who kicked ahead into the in-goal area, tried his luck.
17: Straight away when I signal it.
1: It's no fielded advantage. There by the South Sydney Rabbitohs. No advantage. It'll come back for the Eels.
7: Yeah, I would have liked to see Josh Adokar hold on. They're going to challenge this because they're going to say that Junior Barlaw knocks this one on.
17: The ruling is that it's a knock on by South. Para kick it before they're aware of the advantage. They believe he knocks it on into him.
7: So Harvey Norman captain's challenge on the Harvey Norman replay. He gets tackled here by Brandon Smith and Adam Elliott. Spins out of the tackle, tries to offload.
18: Just looking to see if Junior Barlaw loses possession prior.
7: Does it hit the back of his hand and then go into Cody Walker? Let's have a closer look. We need perspective, Mike.
1: We do need perspective.
18: Always goes backwards from Junior Barlaw.
7: Okay.
1: This is going to be hard to judge.
18: Parramatta.
7: See, he hits it there.
18: There's then a knock on from Cody Walker. The challenge from South Sydney is unsuccessful.
7: Jeez, nothing going South's way at the moment, is there? What a momentum swing we've seen.
1: Yeah, and it feels like maybe rubber the green with the calls went South's way in a couple of times in the first half, like a sin bin, which was pretty harsh at the start for Brian Kelly, and now it seems like it's going back the way of the Parramatta Eels. 28-18, thanks to BP, is the score. South Sydney leading Parramatta. They led 28-0 at half-time. And Parramatta has hit back with 3 converted tries in the first 10 minutes of the second half. They got a chance to make that another one here. They'll have a scrum feed, 20 out, 20 in from the eastern touchline, and Boltman turns it under for Brown, and he's put down on his back, 15 out in the centre of the park. De Silva goes right-hand side to Pryke, and he's hit a good tackle there by Brandon Smith. They need some of that defensive resolve. Smith there. Murray at second marker. Smith goes short to Junior Barlaw. Barlaw tries to hit and spin off to Tola. And with the help of Kaloa Matangi, they're going to hold him up 3 metres short of the goal line. Left-hand side, Parramatta goes. Here's Moses out the back. Volkman. Volkman turns it under for Katonga. And Katonga's hitting a good tackle there by Sean Kepi. Quick play the ball, though. They go short to Brown. Oh, Brown's hitting a great tackle, but he gets an offload away. Moses spins it out wide. Williams, cut-out ball to Kelly. Kelly tries to take him on in the corner. And it's a good tackle there by Johnson and Duncan. Last tackle here for the Parramatta Eels. Mitchell Moses kicks high across field, getting up for it. Jackie Whiten couldn't pull it in. It fell to Ronald Volkman, but Volkman's knocked it on.
7: That's a dog's breakfast, Mike. I'll let you call this one.
1: Volkman's knocked it on after Jackie Whiten couldn't pull it in.
17: We got knocked backwards from South first into a para knock on.
1: Gee whiz. Harvey Norman replay, sent upstairs by Wyatt Raymond.
18: Josh Adokar is offside at this point. Players on the outside are onside.
7: So Jack Whiten contests and loses the ball behind the in goal. It goes to
18: a clear run to the ball.
7: Ronald Volkman, who pulls the ball towards the dead ball line, tries to kick it, but I think he gets another grab at it a second time, and that
18: was knocked back by South Sydney.
7: Constitute a knock on.
18: Ronald Volkman then grabs the ball, knocks it up.
7: Yeah, it comes off.
18: Then it touches the South Sydney player. This is a knock-on in the end goal from Parramatta.
1: Jeez, they got away with it.
7: Yeah.
1: The Rabbitohs very, very close to another four-pointer for the Parramatta Eels. Ronald Volkman, he knew.
7: Well, it's been 15 minutes and Paris still have... I mean, South still haven't got their own half.
19: Cam, you're on report.
1: Around the ground.
7: Cam Murray's on report for that tackle. Are you kidding me? The one where he just got up underneath the player.
1: That was a textbook tackle. Then no, that won't be on the charge sheet tomorrow.
7: Oh,
1: surely not.
7: Goodness.
1: Around the grounds, 14 all, the Wallabies and Japan in Osaka.
7: There is nothing wrong with that tackle. You are kidding yourselves, NRL.
1: No, they won't.
7: You'll show it on the ads next year because it's an absolute banger of a tackle.
1: It was a Ram Trucks tough tackle is what it was. Thank you, Andrew, our executive producer. That down the right-hand side, the Rabbitohs go. Whiten breaks tack free of a tackle and comes back towards the centre of the park. The Rabbitohs, it's the best they've looked all second half. And off a little half break from Jackie Whiten. 28-18, they lead thanks to BP. 24 minutes remaining on the 2 clock. Murray puts his head down and goes himself. And Murray nearly breaks through, but a good tackle there from Pryke for the Eels. Left-hand side, they go on last. They go through Kalawatangi. Wrap around Walker. Oh, Walker couldn't get the ball away. Talis Duncan was lurking, Jane was, but Walker just couldn't get the ball away.
7: Yeah, it was a nice little play there, heads-up play there between Walker and Keon Kalawamatangi. Throws the ball to him, he wraps it around there, but he just couldn't find that next pass. But that was by far South's best set, and we could see here just the impact of Cameron Murray in the defensive line, trying to get that line speed and get up in the Eels' face and contain their meterage here. Play three, we've got Jordan Samrani playing the ball 30 metres out, 20 in from touch.
1: Across they go, the Parramatta Eels, about 15 short of halfway through Pryke now. Right-hand side they go, Moses to the line. They're retreating here, the Rabbitohs. It comes to Josh Adokar. They scramble across to get to him eventually. He's brought down 2 metres into South Sydney territory. Kelly at acting half comes to Mitchell Moses all the time in the world, and he gets away. A great spiral bomb. That's going to be hard to take. None of the Rabbitohs want it. It's allowed to bounce. Katonga gets up and knocks it back. It's still alive here for the Parramatta Eels. Smith kicks it ahead, only into the arms there of Matt Dufty. And the South Sydney Rabbitohs have come up with it. 28-18, they lead thanks to BP. 23 minutes remaining on the 2 clock.
7: Did South not watch the Bulldogs-Roosters game last night? Letting the ball bounce.
1: It's been a thing this year.
7: I've barked on
1: about it all year. Just catch the ball. It's your job. Back three. Whiten comes back across the ruck and gives it to Jai Gray to find a little bit of space down the right-hand side for the Bunnies. And it's third tackle. They're now into Parramatta's half. They give it to Fifita, who just winds up. And Fifita goes straight at the Parramatta defence. And once again, they can't get him down. He stands in the tackle. Left-hand side, Murray out the back to Walker. Walker through the hands. Here's Talis Duncan. Duncan tries to take him on, but geez, Brian Kelly just dived at his legs and they chopped him down. 22 out.
7: Shin.
1: Last tackle. Walker kicks through. Oh, Bud Sullivan was coming through and nearly took it on the full, but just couldn't reel it in, J-Moz. A double knock on here, so it'll be Eels ball. 28-18, South lead the Eels. That's thanks to BP.
7: Jeez, he almost had it there, Bud Sullivan. Just reaching out there, but there are a number of Eels around there and just knocks the ball on. But again, they're slowly making their way closer to that goal line as we see some substitutions coming on for the Eels. Tuivasa coming on. It looks like Moretti's about to come on as well as we see a nice tackle there from Fifita and Bud Sullivan.
1: Yeah, and Samrani smashed him towards his own goal. And oh, Katonga now is getting driven back and he pushes the offload. It comes away for Pryke and South Sydney. Well, now they're looking up and about. This is the defence we saw in the first half. They're rattling the Eels here early in the set. There they go. Another great shot. Kalawamatangi and Duncan. Geez, they've jammed the Eels. Three tackles gone and they're 12 out from their own line. Kelly plays it back. Comes to Moretti now, back into the game. The starting front rower, fresh after a big spell on the bench, and he plays it 20 out from the line. Left-hand side, Tuivasa. Oh, they Sean Kepi rushed up from Tuivasa.
7: Cappuccino.
1: I think Tuivasa got the better of him on that one. Last tackle comes to Moses. Deep downfield kick, end over end. Matt Dufty fields his 13 out from his own line, and he'll bring this back. Matt Dufty, plenty of room to work with. Use that footwork of his. Oh, well, he's lifted up there by Pennacini. I thought maybe into a dangerous position, but play on there from referee Wyatt Raymond. Alex Johnston now takes a carry and is smoked by the Eels' defence. Gee, the line speed has really picked up from both sides in the last couple of sets. And they're both starting to lead their efforts in defence here, just really trying to bash the other side into submission. Here's Kalawa Matangi now, runs at Moretti.
12: One out carry gets dished up there, Kalawa Matangi.
1: They're all just getting hit hard here. Second half completions, we see the Eels 13 from 13. Joe, Bud Sullivan's just dropped that one cold as they look to shift to the right-hand side, and Talon De Silva's jumped on it for the Eels. So Parramatta will start this set, 41 out from the Rabbitohs line. Here's Tuivasa now. Second half possession.

0: J-Moz, 76% to the Parramatta Eels. It's a direct opposite from the first half. Sam Rani now with a carry. He finds his front, 23 out. His Talon De Silva goes to Pryke, out the back to Moses. Moses dances across field.
1: Yeah, but good tackle there.
0: Lassoed in by Kaloa Matangi and brought down, 22 out from the Rabbitohs line. De Silva, left-hand side, finds Moretti. Moretti pulled down by Totola and Kepi. 15 short of the goal line. Left-hand side, Volkman. Volkman kicks early on four. Okatonga was trying to get through, and Jai Gray just kicks a touch-in goal. So repeat set coming up for the Parramatta Eels. They trail 28-18 thanks to BP. 19.5 remaining on the Tui's clock.
1: Yeah, he's got a smart kicking game here, Ronald Volkman. I know they weren't chasing as hard, but Jai Gray was in the line there and had no other option just to kick that ball dead. So he gets a bit of added pressure here to South Sydney and try and expend a bit more energy attacking their goal line. No doubt they'll go short. No, they'll go long.
0: They go long.
1: Brilliant. Thanks, Cody.
0: Fantastic analysis. Luca Moretti brings it back for the Parramatta Eels.
1: It's one of them nights, Mike, isn't it?
0: It is. It started at the end of the season. It's starting to live. The weather's getting better. Surely soon. Warmer. That time of the year. Melbourne Cup's around the corner. Eels shift into the right-hand side. Mitchell Moses out the back. Josh Adokar, bit of room to move out wide. They scramble well. He tries it in and away. Oh, he nearly gets him. Nearly gets Talis Duncan. And Josh Adokar's a couple short of the line. Kelly goes himself for the Eels from dummy half. No way through there for Brian Kelly. So he'll have to take this back out to the 10-metre line.
1: Yeah, not the play there from Brian Kelly. Just gets held up, holds up the play. That allows South Sydney to get their line set with only one tackle remaining.
0: Talon De Silva. Long pass to Moses, tips on. Pryke goes to Tuivasa. And he's brought down 10 out from the goal line up in front of the right-hand upright. Last tackle, Moses goes high, trying to pick out Jai Gray again. Oh, wasn't a great kick. Sam Rani was coming through, but Jai Gray takes it in goal. And they'll have a 7-tackle set here, the Rabbitohs. Jai Gray with a tap there. And the Rabbitohs, 7-tackle set here. Gee, they had him on the back foot there, the Eels, but that kick just needed to be a little more hang time there, I thought, Josh.
1: Yeah, he just needed to get a bit higher and allow his player to get there and contest it. It looked like it was Sam Rani again, trying to get him isolating Jai Gray. As we see back in the back play, it was Talis Duncan. I think he was getting his nose cleared up, so he may have a little bleeding nose there.
0: I'm sure he'll be right to play on. Talis Duncan. Cam Murray brought down a metre short of the halfway line, getting taped up there by the physio. Quick around the grounds as Cam Murray's slow to his feet. The Wallabies lead Japan 21-14, 2 minutes into the second half in Osaka. Earlier this afternoon in round 23, the Storm beat the Sea Eagles 42-20 over in Perth, and the Dolphins came back from 18 points down to beat the Broncos 40-32. That was at Suncorp Stadium. Josh Adokar takes the ball on last and throws a loopy pass to Brian Kelly across field. And he's brought down, 21 out from his line by his opposite number in Alex Johnston. He plays it back left-hand side. Comes to Pennacini now. Pennacini's just shy of the 30-metre line in Parramatta's half. Here's Smith playing a middle forward now after starting at hooker for the Eels. Left-hand side, Sam Rani gets a carry up towards the halfway line. He's four short of it. He'll play this back on fourth tackle. De Silva, right-hand side, goes to Pryke, goes to the line and goes himself.
1: That's going
0: to
1: be a penalty.
0: Well, Moretti was hit off the ball, and Moretti's just praying for a penalty, arms out saying, sir.
1: That's silly, surely. And that's the skipper, Cam Murray. That's a really, really silly penalty right there. Never getting the ball, just hits him, and that was play four.
0: Silly stuff there.
1: Mate, the Souths are doing everything they can to lose this match and give up this continuous call jersey.
0: Yeah. Have we got a couple of spares downstairs? Andrew, surely.
1: It'll be coming out of your pay, Andrew.
0: Oh, what a shot there. Moretti gets jammed by Hubner for the South Sydney Rabbitohs. Left-hand side. Tuivasa's putting his back. Well, someone with a 6XL... Someone with a 6XL might have to give up their jersey. I don't know if anyone wears a 6XL. Moretti's turned under there by Mitchell Moses. He's 15 short of the Rabbitohs goal line. De Silva, left-hand side, goes to Moses. Out the back to Volkman. And Volkman drops it under for Katonga. He's put down 15 out right in front of the black dot. Chopped down there by the cheese, Brandon Smith. Oh, they get a short ball away there to Saxon Price. And that was from Talon De Silva, a forward pass. And he's absolutely filthy with himself. Jason Riles looks like he's about to blow up that walkie-talkie, because that is Josh Morris, another coach killer.
1: That is a coach killer. And right when they had a wealth of possession and momentum going their way, this is just a bit lazy there from Talon De Silva. Just goes across the rack. It's only marginally forward, but again, just gives South the ball right when they had him on the rack.
0: 10 metres out. I wonder if they can keep the Rabbitohs scoreless in this second half. Alex Johnston was walking in the tries for fun in that first 40 minutes, and now the Rabbitohs have barely fired a shot in this second half. Here's Duncan now with that head strapped. Good to see you still out there, J-Moz. He's good to go.
1: Yeah, Kalawa Matangi just getting the pickle juice in. He hasn't had a break at all.
0: Now Sean Kepi, after getting jammed, finds a bit of space in the Eels' line and gets him up past their 20-metre line. That's a bit better from the Rabbitohs. He's Smith out of dummy half. Brandon Smith, 30 out from their line. He's put down on fourth. 28-18, the Rabbitohs lead the Eels thanks to BP. 14 minutes remaining on the Tui's clock. Cam Murray hits and spins off Jack Williams, and he's put down about 15 shy of halfway for the Rabbitohs. Last tackle now comes to Cody Walker. Inside his 40, left foot kick, but Brian Kelly was there to cut off the 40-20. Takes that on the full, the Parramatta winger, and brings it back up for the Eels.
1: Yeah, and look where they start their set, the Eels. 1 metre from halfway.
0: They're looking good, the Eels. Slow down a little bit. Rabbitohs have started to limit the damage. No tries since, well, I think, 10 minutes into this second half. I'm sure we've got more to go as we see the momentum tracker. Look at that. Gee, it really is a game of two halves according to the momentum tracker. Here's Voltman to the line. Out the back. Oh, gets it out the back to Moses, but Cody Walker read it like a kindergarten book and just jammed Mitchell Moses out the back. Three tackles gone here for the Eels. It comes across to Price. He's put down 20 out from the South Sydney line. So this will be last here for the Eels. Left-hand side. Volkman kicks high. They're going to try and find Jai Gray again. Coming through Sanrani. Sanrani comes up with it. Sanrani scored for the Parramatta Eels. We've got another try, J-Moz. We might have to get that continuous call team jersey ready. Chris is licking his lips at home. The Parramatta Eels are coming hard.
1: Not only have we got a try, we got ourselves a ball game. And we spoke about it last time. They kicked there, just wasn't high enough, which allowed Jai Gray the opportunity to catch the ball uncontested. Well, this time Volkman gets it right, and Sanrani, he went close in the first half. This time there is no denying Jordan Sanrani. Flies above Gray, gets the ball over the line, slams it down. 28 points, 22 with a kick to come with 12 minutes remaining on the Tui's clock.
0: Oh, this is exciting, J-Moz. We love this. Well, we saw a great comeback from the Dolphins, didn't we? They were down, I think, 24-6 at one point in the first half.
1: Adam Hawes is 24-0. Standing
0: there. Yeah, Hawes is up and about. He might do it. I won't say it. He had a major injury 3 years ago. We'll talk about it during the week. I was going to say he might do it again if he gets too excited, but I don't want to put the knock on him.
2: Does it have three letters?
0: Yeah, it does. It's one of three
1: them,
0: letters, which is...
1: one of them A, the other one C, and the other one L.
0: It starts with A and ends with CL. Every football player's worst nightmare. But credit to Hawes, he did his rehab, got back to the touch team, or Oztag, whatever it is.
1: And blamed it on others for the loss.
0: Mitchell Moses steps in. Oh, it's another good kick from Mitchell Moses. 28-24, the Parramatta Eels. It's a four-point ball game. 11 minutes remaining on the Tui's clock. And the South Sydney Rabbitohs, well, they just have not come out from halftime. They are getting absolutely steamrolled in this second half. And it looks like the two teams went into halftime and just swapped jerseys.
1: Certainly does, doesn't it? They're both sides guilty of ill discipline, the Eels in the first half, South Sydney in this second half, and the momentum is all with the Eels. It's so hard to stop in this day and age of football with the six agains and whatnot, but they need to stop it now and stop it very effectively, as we see Luca Moretti with the first carry, plays that 15 metres out from their own goal line. Another strong carry here from Tuivasa.
0: Jeez, they're looking good, the Eels. They are wound up and ready to go. Here's Jack Williams, and racing up on him with Sean Kepi, just trying to take the sting out of this Eels set. Williams plays it back, 15 short of halfway. De Silva goes to the line, throws a dummy to Moretti, and he'll play this for fourth tackle here. Just Talon De Silva, left-hand side. Boltman darts across field, drops it under for Katonga, and he's over the halfway line now. Fifth tackle coming up for the Parramatta Eels. Right-hand side comes to Mitchell Moses. Spiral kick. Well, he's hit it end over end. He hasn't caught it flush. And getting across to it was Alex Johnston. He took it well there, the South Sydney winger. After stealing the show in the first half, AJ's barely been sighted in his second 40 minutes.
1: Look at this line speed, Mike.
0: Well, they've just jammed Matt Dufty. He's been crumpled there. Saxon Price and Luke Moretti. Now it's with Jai Gray. They're not the biggest back three for the South Sydney Rabbitohs, and when they're on the back foot, they're getting monstered by this Parramatta defence. Well, Sean Kepi now.
1: Well, in the first half, they were. They were finding their front, and they were getting through. 18 from 19 completions, Parramatta in the second half. 5 from 8 for South.
0: Here's Kalola Matangi darting, finding a bit of space in the middle of the park. Kalola Matangi, and Moretti drags him down. He had to make that tackle. Brandon Smith, dummy half, last tackle here for the South Sydney Rabbitohs. Going high is Sullivan, end over end. Jai Gray's coming through to contest it. Oh, it's Whiten, sorry. And Whiten had the ball but spilled it back. And it's ended up in the hands of Smith for the Parramatta Eels. And geez, Jackie Whiten nearly turned things around with one play there for the Rabbitohs.
1: Cody Walker's hurt his shoulder making that tackle as well. Reeled out of the tackle in pain.
0: Oh, he's holding it very gingerly there, Cody Walker.
1: His shoulder's gone.
0: I think he might have popped it here. Brian Kelly now with a good carry for the Parramatta Eels. They're nearly at halfway. Moses back behind the ruck for Sam Rady. Sam Rady's gone straight through. He takes him on down the sideline. Ball back inside for Mitchell Moses. And he's chopped down there by Alex Johnston. 7 short of the goal line.
1: Left.
0: They've got to go left here. Sam Rady, long pass. Goes across to De Silva. Long again to Boltman. Boltman to the line. Hop, skip and a jump. Short ball across to Smith. And Smith is chopped down. 5 short of the goal line by Jai Gray. Last tackle here. They kick in goals. And getting back is Sean Kepi. Kepi, is he going to get out?
1: Brilliant. Cappuccino.
0: Kepi just Superman's back into the field to play. Smart footy from the Cappuccino.
1: That is a huge play there from Sean Kepi. To get back in the in-goal and then manage to find his way out. A front rower there as we see Mitch Moses go down. Talis Duncan here with an offload. Here goes AJ.
0: Alex Johnson's into the backfield. Oh, he's chopped down there by Josh Adokar. 10 short of halfway. Gee, this is a good game between these two. What a second half. Talis Duncan back inside to Jai Gray and the Rabbitohs. Well, now the Eels look a little bit disorganised. They don't know what's happened. They've hit him on the counter-attack here, the Rabbitohs. Here's Murray through the hands to Walker. Walker to Fifita. A bit of space in front of him. Fifita, he goes through them just about and they drag him down. Is he still going here, Fifita? He's pulled down eventually. Last tackle here, 73 metres made on the set. Dufty down the short side. Wyson down the touchline. Oh, he nearly went into touch. He gets it back inside. No, he's ruled to go into touch.
1: What is going on? What about that set from South Sydney? Started 1 metre out, finished 1 metre out, and there was some brilliant football being played there. You could see all players from both sides starting to cramp up with 7 minutes remaining on the 2 clock. There was a little break there from David Fifita. They played the ball, went short side. Matt Dufty gets the ball to Jack Whiten, who toes down the sideline, tries to get the ball in, but yes, the touchy, you know what, applaud the touchy, he got it right. He's only got one job and he nailed it.
0: Come on. Credit where it's due. He's done it well. It's Brian Kelly for the Eels. 20 out from his own line. He's going to stand in the tackle here. Murray and Smith there at marker. And Murray's been left behind.
1: That's two in a row.
0: A bit of a tussle here between him and Brian Kelly, who's walked about 5 metres off the mark to play it, and he's been allowed to continue. Okay, Williams now, 30 out from the line. 6.5 remaining on the 2 clock here. South still leading 28-24 thanks to BP as the Eels dart across field and Boltman drops it under for Katonga. He plays it 8 short of halfway. De Silva jumps out, goes to De Bellin, through the hands now. Moses turns it under for Williams. And Williams is brought down there by Sean Kepi and Kalola Matangi right on halfway. Mitchell Moses on last. Spiral bomb again. Gets it end over end.
3: Well.
0: No, hasn't hit it flush. Matt Dufty's underneath it and takes it well, Matty Dufty. And Dufty will be brought down 20 out from his own line. Josh Morris, a 4-point ball game. What a 6 minutes we got coming up.
1: Yeah, Dufty's down here. Looks like he's may have had a hip drop tackle here. I don't think it was anything untoward. It was just the way that the players went into the tackle. He's in a world of hurt, Matt Duffy.

0: Yep.
1: With you. Kalo Matangi now. Brought down 16 short of halfway for the Rabbitohs. They lead 28-24 thanks to BP. As they go to Murray out the back now. Sullivan through the hands. Walker's got a bit of space in front of him. He's gone through Walker down the right-hand touchline. Oh, he just tripped over trying to put some footwork on Josh Adokar. And he plays his 20-30 out from the Eels line.
0: Here we go, left
1: Sullivan,
0: again.
1: Left-hand side to Murray. Out the back. Goes to Smith. The cheese. Oh, he nearly went through. And Moretti just chopped him down. Fifth tackle here for the Rabbitohs. They go back to the right-hand side. Sullivan tips on. Fafita's knocked it back. Oh, he's knocked it on for Fafita. The Rabbitohs, what are they doing? A very, very different side to the one in the first half, and they're just looking. They just can't get it together, J-Moz. That might have been their chance to put the game to bed.
0: Yeah, if Cody Walker looks right here, he's got Jai Gray on the right. Falls over, they go left. They just couldn't get the ball in the hands of their left edge there. But again, Parramatta, they have another shot here. 5 minutes remaining. We've got 60 metres to go. Second tackle.
1: I reckon Parramatta had a team meeting this week and they said, we've just dished up possibly the most boring game of all time against the West Tigers. Let's give our fans something to something exciting this week.
0: Well, they wouldn't have thought that at half time.
1: Here's Katonga getting dropped under by Volkman. He's broken a tackle there, Katonga. He's lost a boot as well. The back row for the Parramatta Eels. And he's put down 33 out from the line. Centre of the park. Last tackle here for Parramatta. Comes to Mitchell Moses. He goes high. Right foot kick. Jai Gray's underneath this one. But there's no chase from the Eels. But he's dropped a cold Jai Gray. There was no contest. And Jai Gray. Oh, he's knocked it on. And that could be huge.
0: It is huge.
1: Parramatta, with 4 minutes remaining, have a chance to attack the line and put themselves in front in this ball game.
0: Yeah, uncontested. He just went up a touch too early and the ball got away from him. He had to reach out behind, tried to drag the ball in, but drops the ball. 4 minutes remaining. Eels have a scrum 10 metres out, centre of the field. Will we see a scrum play here?
1: They've got four set out to the right, two on the left. The South Sydney Rabbitohs have matched them number for number and they just dropped Pennicini under Moses. So no real scrum play there. And they've set something up, I'm sure, to the left-hand side. Here's Moretti. Goes back at the right-hand post and he's brought down five short of the goal line. 3.5 remaining on the 2 is clock. Can Parramatta win it here? Out the back, Moses goes to Volkman. And Volkman just turns it under for Katonga. Looked a bit scrambly there from the Eels, a bit disorganised. He plays this 8 short of the goal line. Right-hand side they go. Volkman deep to Moses. Moses dummies across a couple. Goes himself. Turns it under back to Pennicini. And Pennicini's run back behind Josh Adokar. Well, that's got to be a penalty. He's gone behind his own player. Left-hand side to Silva. Goes out the back to Moses. Cut out ball Katonga. Trying to find some space on the left edge. He beats Sullivan. Gets an offload away. Volkman. Volkman throws a dummy. He sent Cam Murray. Yes, I said Dunny. We don't need to go back on
0: it. Well, he's thrown the kitchen sink and a Dunny at it.
1: That's inside. Moses kicks high. Coming through. Oh, it's not touching goal by the Rabbitohs.
0: Smart.
1: They're going to have another chance here, the Eels.
0: Smart play here by Matt Dufty. He's just seen. What's Mitchell Moses carrying on about here?
1: Oh, going up for it. Sam Rani was there. And Matt Dufty, who's just
0: There's three South jerseys there.
1: He's watched Jai Gray getting out jumped all night. He's just said, take no chances here, boys. And he's just batted it over the touchline.
0: Was he giving the ref a spray?
1: I don't know.
0: One of his players?
1: Probably both. Probably both.
0: Well, they're going to throw the dunny out of this.
1: Short drop out from the Rabbitohs. Can they take the steer? Yes, they can. Talas Duncan shuts it down. Oh, that's why I hate the short dropout changes, because now we don't get to see Parramatta attack.
0: Well, they'll have one more set, Mike. One more set.
1: Oh, I think the crowd deserve to see Parramatta attacking for the game there. But this is the new rules we've got. The short dropout just robbed us of it. And South Sydney are now, if they can get a good kick away downfield and defend, they should see out this ball game. 28-24, they lead the Eels. Here's Murray back across field. Dragged down there by De Silva. 15 short of halfway.
0: 40,
1: Walker
0: 20.
1: Kicks left foot kick from Walker. He's inside the 40. It's going over the touchline.
0: Oh!
1: It's a 40-20 from Cody Walker. It bamboozled Josh Adokar. And Josh Adokar just wants to go over the sideline in front of him.
0: And that is game. That is game right there. Cody Walker

0: nothing play there. They're only up by four, but he knows from the moment Josh Adokar misses it and goes over the sideline that he kicks the 40-20. They'll have a minute now attacking the goal line of the Eels. And will they score a try here, or will they just run down the clock?
1: That is clutch from Cody Walker. Chris from Mount Druitt, you might need to get on the player of the match competition, my man, because you're not getting the jersey from the score.
0: What I can do is read out his address to everyone, though.
1: Totoloa play this five out from the goal line. Will the Rabbitohs just see this out, or will they have it low and last attack? Is Fifita dropping under Brandon Smith? This left edge is looking dangerous. They have all night for the South Sydney Rabbitohs. Slow play the ball here from Fifita. Brandon Smith out to Cody Walker, and he turns it under for Hubner again. And they're just seeing this out. 10 seconds remaining on the two-ish clock here. Couple plays left here for the Rabbitohs. Brandon Smith goes himself out of dummy half. And this is last tackle. That'll be it. There's the siren in the background. They take the tackle, the South Sydney Rabbitohs, and they've won an absolute thriller on a Saturday night. 28-24 the score. They beat the Parramatta Eels. They didn't register a point in the second half, the Rabbitohs, but gee, they got home in a tight one. Put it down to that Cody Walker 40-20 and the short dropout, because I reckon if Parramatta have that set, they were going in. What a game we've just had on the continuous call team, Josh Morris.
0: Well, we thought it was going to be a one-way traffic match the whole game for South, but whatever happened at halftime, Parramatta, you can walk off with your heads held high. That was a brilliant comeback. Just fell short, but South, they would have been giving Wayne a heart attack there.
1: Oh, yeah.
0: They managed to get the 2 points, and they go 2 points ahead of the Dogs now and keep themselves firmly in that eight.
1: It's time now for the continuous call team's Player of the Match Award. Chris, listen up. Shortly, we'll give you the three players in the running. If you're in New South Wales or Queensland, be one of the first three callers through on the prize line, 1300 722 873. The first caller will get first choice of the three players and so on. Then when J-Moz announces his Player of the Match, the caller that has that player will win a special continuous call team limited edition 40th anniversary jersey. It's thanks to Sonali. Sonali Sports, proudly Australian-owned. 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Ready when you are. Sonali Sports, gear up for performance. J-Moz, your three players.
0: Three players. Alex Johnson, Cody Walker, Keon Kalawa-Mutungi.
1: Okay, call that prize line now. 1300 722 873. If you're for your chance to win that continuous call team limited edition 40th anniversary jersey. Full time at Allianz Stadium, 28 points to 24. The Rabbitohs have defeated the Parramatta Eels in one of the great games in round 23. An absolute thriller on this Saturday night. And very shortly, we'll take you down to the ground to hear from some of the players, courtesy of Fox League. But what a game we just witnessed. South Sydney keeping themselves, or further consolidating their place in the top eight there. And for the Eels, another hard-fought loss, not coming away with the two competition points, but gee, they gave it their all in that second half. Fantastic work from Jason Ryle's side to get themselves back into the game. 28-24, the final score. And we'll just wait to take you down to speak with those players, courtesy of Fox League. We're going to chat with the man of the moment, with that clutch 40-20 at the end of the game, setting that victory up for the South Sydney Rabbitohs. It is their 5-8th, Cody Walker.
2: Messi, you knew what was coming.
3: Yeah, I did. It's probably not a good thing to say it out loud because it ends up happening, but look, I'm very pleased with the win. It was a gutsy win. We had players playing everywhere, lost our halfback in the first half, so we just had to win that, and we done it. So pretty proud of the boys' effort.
4: Yeah, g'day, Cody. It's Jared. Congrats on a massive game. That 40-20 right at the back end of the game, do you look like you were pumped with that kick, bro?
3: Yeah, mate. It's one of those ones that it just came off. I thought Foxy was out of position there, and it just got him at the back end. But, yeah, I'm just happy with the 2 points, man. We needed that.
5: Hey, Cody, it's Gordy Tallis here, mate. Just talk us through what Indigenous round means to you. We saw Cathy Freeman ring the bell, South Sydney do it so well with Nathan Merritt and Greg Inglis leading you out.
3: Yeah, look, Gordy, I think it's a great opportunity for us to really respect the Aboriginal culture, and share it with the rest of Australia. I think it's important that I've got all my kids here today to witness what a wonderful concept this is. So, yeah, really proud to come away with the 2 points, and just happy, man. It's a good result.
6: Hey, Cody, it's Cooper. Well done on a fantastic, crazy game. You've been around a long time, and Wayne Bennett's coached more than anyone else in the game. What do you think? How is he going to summarise that game in a couple of moments' time when you get in the sheds?
3: He's going to spray us for sure. For sure.
2: Well, Cody, it's already been such a huge week, and I know how seriously you take the connection to culture, to country and to community, and we really appreciate all your efforts, and wonderful to see Cade there as well. So go and enjoy tonight. It's a special one.
3: Thanks very much, guys. I appreciate it.
2: Cody Walker there, of course, family first above all else. As we say, congratulations to you, Skip. Cam Murray on the Bundy. Mike, my goodness, that got way too close for comfort. But more importantly, do you think this win now shores up that you guys are going to be playing in September in the finals? Have we got Cam?
5: No, nothing.
2: Nothing. Oh, poor Cam.
1: All right, we might just come back here on the continuous call team. Some issues there through Fox League, but you heard from Cody Walker, absolutely delighted, and they knew that comeback was on the cards, and what a 40-20 that was there from Cody Walker. It's time to announce the three contestants in line for the continuous call team's player of the match. We have Sandra from Park Ridge chose Cody Walker, Carol from Canterbury chose Alex Johnson, and George from Brighton Lesand chose Keon Kalaomatangi. So Chris didn't get into the three callers. No continuous call team jersey for Chris. J-Moz, who was your player of the match this evening?
0: Yeah, my player of the match, and he just got there, was Keon Kalaomatangi. 80 minutes. I thought he was outstanding. He had some really, really tough carries, made a mountain of tackles, and just pipped out Cody Walker for the player of the match.
1: Okay, so congratulations to George from Brighton Lesands. You chose Keon Kalaomatangi, the continuous call team's player of the match. You won a special continuous call team limited edition 40th anniversary jersey. That's thanks to Sonali Sports, proudly Australian owned. 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And thanks to Jack Daniels, time for our Jack of All Trades Player of the Year Award. J-Moz, your 3-2-1s.
0: Yeah, 3, Keon Kalaomatangi, 2, Cody Walker, 1, Alex Johnson.
1: That's thanks to Jack Daniels. There's only one Jack. This is the continuous call team full-time at Allianz Stadium. The Rabbitohs defeating the Parramatta Eels 28-24 in an absolute thriller on Saturday night footy. We'll take a quick break. When we come back, we'll hear from South Sydney captain Cam Murray.
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1: Yes, welcome back to the Continuous Call Team. Full-time at Allianz Stadium. The Rabbitohs 28 have defeated the Parramatta Eels 24. Let's hear from South Sydney captain Cam Murray.
2: Cam, I was just saying that got way too close for comfort, but more importantly, does that win now assure that you guys will be playing finals in September?
13: Yeah, a little bit nerve-wracking. Not an ideal second half, but we're happy with the 2 points. And I don't think it guarantees any finals footy. We need to, you know, probably win maybe two or three out of the next four or five games we're playing. So, we'll take it week by week, but, you know, like I said, happy with the 2 points.
4: Yeah, g'day Cam, it's Jared. Up 28-0 at half time. A little bit of a second half lapse there. How do you summarise that game?
13: Yeah, it had everything that game. It's hard to summarise just on the spot here. We'll have to lick our wounds in the second half and do our reviews and make sure we figure out what went wrong. But we spoke about everything we needed to speak about at halftime. You know, we spoke about not going to sleep. We spoke about not getting too comfortable. We spoke about the scoreline putting us in a bit of a vulnerable position. And coming out in the second half and not doing the job that we did in the first half. And unfortunately, we weren't able to respond. And, you know, we did everything wrong. So, not ideal, but, you know, we were able to hold on and fight like we did there to save the game. So, we'll be happy to walk away with the 2 points for this one.
5: Hey, Cameron and Scotty, tell us here. That must be the pleasing thing. I don't think South Sydney has put a full 80 minutes in all year, but you can trouble every side, and when you get it right, you are so good. What is the belief like if you guys go into the finals? You know, can you guys win this?
13: Yeah, the belief's always there, and like you said, Gordy, in patches we're dangerous, and we've got a hell of a lot of confidence in our ability to score tries if we put ourselves in the position to score tries. But unfortunately, like you said, we haven't put an 80 minutes together, and there's lapses in games where we're ill-disciplined and a lot of 50-metre zone errors, and we put our defensive line under the pump, and a lot of fatigue out there, and we struggle to win back field position to get ourselves in a position to score tries. And so, we're still fighting for consistency, but we're still fighting hard for the top eight, and we're able to put ourselves in a better position than we were before tonight. So happy with the win, and we'll just keep fighting to get better.
6: Hey Cam, it's Cooper. Indigenous round, we shouldn't be surprised that Cody Walker starred for your team as captain. What did you make of his performance?
13: Yeah, I love playing with Cody. He's such an exceptional player, and players like him probably don't need any special motivation, but Indigenous round comes around and he's always ready to step up into the best player on the field, and he loves representing his culture, and we all love representing this jersey as well. It's always a big round for this club, and it's a big round for Cody and the other Indigenous boys in our team. They love it, they love representing, and we love getting on the back of that too. So, like I sort of alluded to before, when we put ourselves in good field position, players like Cody can go and do their thing and do their freakish things out there with the ball that they can do. So we just need to make sure that we're getting players like that in better field position more often.
1: There he is. That's Cam Murray there for the South Sydney Rabbitohs, thanks to Fox League. We heard him sort of talk about it there, Jay Moz, and I guess it's been the story of this season and the story of tonight. Good in patches, but they don't do it for 80 minutes.
14: Oh, they play like they play in the first half. They could beat anyone.
1: Yeah.
14: But again, they had a lot of possession, and it just goes to show, like, you, when you've got the wealth of possession, you've got to make the most of it. But when you lose it, you've got to try and stem it and get it back as quick as possible. They weren't able to do that till probably with 10 minutes remaining in that second half, and then they were lucky to go on with it. I think that Sean Kepi play, and then the short line dropout and the 40-20 at the end were huge plays.
1: Massive, massive 40-20 from Cody Walker. 28-24, the Rabbitohs have defeated the Parramatta Eels at Allianz Stadium. This is the continuous call team. On the text line, Mark says, damn it, fellas, would have loved the jumper, but so close. Amanda says, great calling, guys. I'm calling you two the late night specials. And Bryson says, that sin bin in the early minutes proved the difference. Worst sin bin in history. I think Bryson might be a Parramatta fan. And Paul, supporting the Rabbitohs up in Woolgoolga, says, I'm too old for this stuff. That second half was too stressful. Glory, glory. Thank you for all your text messages this evening and emails. 0460 873 873 is that text line. Mike Pearce with Josh Morris in the Harvey Norman Interactive Studio. We'll take a quick break. More when we come back.
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1: Yes, welcome back to the continuous call team. 28 points to 24. The Parramatta Eels have gone down to the South Sydney Rabbitohs at Allianz Stadium. A fantastic game of footy on a Saturday night. When the footy's on and you can't miss a moment, get Macca's delivered for a 99-cent delivery fee only on the My Macca's app. J-Moz, can we get your Macca's well-played moment from that thriller at Allianz Stadium?
14: Oh, there were a few, but I really liked the Sean Kepi recovery from the in-goal and the get-back out.
1: Oh, yeah.
14: I thought that was a massive play in the context of the game, because if he doesn't do that, well, then they add more pressure on their own goal line. But just good to see a front row there doing a bit of clean-up work and managing to get out of the in-goal as well. So I'll give him my Macca's well-played moment, Cappuccino.
1: And smart footy too, just the little Superman dive back into the field of play. He knows what he is. He knows he's a nuts-and-bolts player. Yep. He knows what he's capable of. He's not going the length, Sean Kepi.
14: He got out by half a metre.
1: That is the Macca's well-played moment. When the footy's on and you can't miss a moment, get Macca's delivered for a 99-cent delivery fee. They're great sponsors, our friends at McDonald's. Time for a ladder update thanks to Ducks Hot Water. With that victory, the South Sydney Rabbitohs to 28 competition points above the Knights in sixth place now. So the South Sydney Rabbitohs are in the top eight. In sixth position, they are level on points with the Knights and the Cowboys, and there's only 2 points back to the Bulldogs, so it is still quite congested. And as we heard Cam Murray say on Fox League, it doesn't guarantee anything. They've still got to win a few more games to lock up that spot in the top eight.
14: Big game next week versus the Doggies.
1: There's a couple of big games next week. I was just having a squiz at the draw. Thursday night, Panthers and Roosters.
14: First, second, and that's to go outright first because they're on equal points.
1: That'll be huge. Then the Dogs and Rabbitohs, that's a shootout for a finals position just about. And you just look through the table. The Broncos can turn up on their day, and they've got the Warriors at home. So the Warriors are firming very, very nicely. They're in the minor premiership hunt as well.
14: What about this for a game? Sunday, 4 o'clock. Dragons versus Tigers. That'll bring the fans.
1: Yeah, I'll be calling that one live from the ground. Can't wait. We'll deal with that one next week. That's around 24.
14: Oh,
1: that's
14: where, what a stinker.
1: That's where the agents of the jersey flag and the cup players, they say to the coach, come on, mate, give us a run. Like, if not now, then
14: when? They need to bring all three grades just to get the fans there so they get their money's worth.
1: That is our ladder update. Thanks to Ducks Hot Water. This is the Continuous Call team. We'll get to another break. Back with more.
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1: Yes, welcome back to the Continuous Call team. 28 points to 24. The South Sydney Rabbitohs have defeated the Parramatta Eels at Allianz Stadium. We might have a look ahead to tomorrow's matches, J-Moz, before we get you out of here. Tomorrow we'll be back on air from 1 o'clock. Myself, Daryl Broman, Cooper Johns and Neil Breen live from the Harvey Norman Interactive Studio. At 2 p.m, the Canberra Raiders taking on the Newcastle Knights at GIO Stadium in Canberra. The Knights have been firming well, but a couple of injuries. And the Raiders, I spoke about the Broncos before the break, can put a performance on when they feel like it. The Raiders are also a bit of a threat at the moment, aren't they?
14: Yeah, they could be a nuisance, that's for sure. But this is a big game for the Knights to cement themselves. And their reports, Bradman Best not playing as well.
1: Yeah, not playing, yeah.
14: So...
1: Calf issue.
14: Yeah, that tips a favour a little bit in the Raiders, but I'm still going to back the Knights. I think they need to win this for finals football.
1: And down at Cogra, 4:05 p.m, we'll have the full game call. Myself, Daryl Broman and Cooper Johns. The Dragons against the Cronulla Sharks. The Sharks are flying. The Dragons, we all know what their season's been like. But as Piggy's been telling us all week, you can't judge a local derby on form.
14: Well, it's the second Josh Morris Cup this week. We already seen... The Roosters win the first one.
1: Mm.
14: I think the Sharks are going to win the second one.
1: Sharkies get it. And what about Nicho Hynes and the record?
14: Yep, he'll break it.
1: Oi, okay, okay. Yep.
14: Yep.
1: I'm looking forward to that one. I think Nico deservedly.
14: I think every Sharks player that scores is going to try and run and the run ball around for sure, just to try and help him out.
1: All right, Jay Miles, a pleasure as always to share the studio with you, mate. Thank you for your efforts tonight and another great call on the continuous call team.
14: No worries, Mike. You threw the dunny at Everton.
1: All the way to the break. 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
1: Yes, welcome back to the continuous call team. The news is about 60 seconds away. Full-time at Allianz Stadium, the Rabbitohs defeating the Eels 28-24. That's after the Rabbitohs led 28-0 at halftime. Earlier today, the Storm defeated the Manly Sea Eagles over in Perth, 42 points to 20, and the Dolphins won the Battle of Brisbane 40 points to 32. In the NRLW, just having a quick squeeze today, the Bulldogs 28 over the Cowboys 26, the Titans 24 over the Sharks 10, and the Warriors 22 over the Knights 14 in the NRLW. Full-time in Osaka in Japan, the Les Kiss era for the Wallabies has begun with a win over Japan, not by much, 35 points to 32, so it went right down to the end, but a win there for Les Kiss in his first match as coach of the Wallabies. Mike Pearsall here, thanks for your company tonight. Thank you to Andrew and Mr. G behind the scenes. I'll be back on air with the boys tomorrow from 1 o'clock. Bringing you all the action tomorrow as round 23 continues on the continuous call team.
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0: Good evening, I'm Carolee Katsimbalis. BHP workers in WA's Pilbara are striking again following weeks of negotiations with the mining company. Unions claim discussions over fairer pay and conditions have been progressing at a glacial pace. Electrical Trades Union Secretary Adam Woodidge says the action at the Port Hedland terminal will cover the weekend.
2: Operators will be refusing to load any ships. So there's a workplace ban in place. Then come the start of business on Sunday morning, no worker from the ETU, AMW or the AWU will be going to work. So there's going to be a 24-hour strike.
0: The level of unpaid child support in Australia has been described by the federal government as utterly unacceptable. A combined $2 billion in outstanding payments is owed across the country. Senior Labor Minister Chris Bowen says steps are being taken to improve the collection of child support, including tougher restrictions on overseas travel for any parent owing more than $10,000.
3: So the message is simple. Don't be a deadbeat. Pay your fair share. Pay your child support. Parenting, whether the couple is still together or not, is a joint operation. And if you've got child support debt, pay it, or the government will make sure that you pay it.
0: A Morrison-era goods and services tax deal is expected to cost $60 billion by the end of the decade. The arrangement, which was put in place in 2018, was originally forecast to cost $2.3 billion. Nine Federal Politics reporter Amanda Kopp says the Productivity Commission is preparing to hand down its review of the deal.
4: Since the deal was done, the amount of money provided to the states by the federal government has ballooned. This issue is sure to be hashed out at a meeting between treasurers from each state and territory as they meet next week.
0: Almost 4,000 Australians are now living with cystic fibrosis. New national figures show the rare genetic disease is no longer primarily a childhood condition. Cystic Fibrosis Australia Chief Executive Joe Armstrong says as those diagnosed grow older, it's important to look at what support adults need.
5: As people are living longer with cystic fibrosis, there's new challenges that are on the horizon. We need to think about what does ageing with cystic fibrosis mean? What about mental health? There's a whole range of new questions that we need to think about.
0: Checking finance, one Australian dollar buying 70 US cents.
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0: In the NRL, it's a four-point win for the South Sydney Rabbitohs over the Parramatta Eels, 28-24, the Dolphins over the Broncos, 40-32, and Storm have defeated the Sea Eagles, 42-20. The result marks five straight losses for Manly. Sea Eagles co-captain Jake Trbojevic says it's a hard result to stomach.
11: We've got to turn it around. It's not going to... No one's going to do it for us, and we're lucky we get to go back home next week, so hopefully we can play well, but yeah, very, very disappointing for what we had to play for today.
0: The Wallabies are leading Japan in their international in Osaka, 35-32. It's the opening match for the new Australian coach, Les Kiss, who's focused on building towards next year's home World Cup. In the AFL, in the late in the fourth quarter, Adelaide leading Richmond, 57-52. The Sydney Swans over Port Adelaide by 97 points. It was the Cats over the Bombers by 67 points and a four-point win for Melbourne over Fremantle. While in soccer in the Australia Cup in extra time, Melbourne victory and Western Sydney Warriors won all, both scoring those goals in extra time. And Inter Milan leading Juventus in an Italian football showdown in Perth 1-0.
26: That's the latest weather. Alexander Watson Insulation. Canberra's cold. Your house doesn't have to be.
27: An overnight low of 0 degrees tonight, then a cloudy day with a high chance of showers and heavy winds, a top of 13. More rain to start the week on Monday, likely in the morning and afternoon, with more windy conditions, 9 degrees. Medium chance of showers on Tuesday, more winds and a top of 12, then a high chance of showers Wednesday, another top of 12 degrees.
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0: counting down from 20 to 1. This is the Country Music Countdown, right across Australia with the Duck. 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
1: G'day and welcome to the latest edition of the Country Music Countdown. 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Plus, I'll run through the Australian ARIA Country album charts for you. I'll spin a couple of tunes from my playlist as well. In the meantime though, Casey Musgraves kicks off the countdown this week at number 20 with Dry Spell.
2: Five days.

0: And at number 18, that was, of course, the sounds of Bailey Zimmerman with Chevy Silverado. We also played Don't We by Morgan Wallen at number 19. And we kicked off the countdown this week with Casey Musgrave with the tune Dry Spell. The Country Music Countdown as we broadcast right around the country, of course, on your weekend wireless. 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But next weekend, they'll be out at Clarendon. That's right. You can see the vans there at the big show out there. There's a big caravan show there at the Hawkesbury Showgrounds. 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And once you do that, you too could be living the Oz Off-Road lifestyle. We'll take a quick break. 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
3: Officials at the Alexander McConaughey Centre have said overcrowding is creating daily problems at the facility.
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0: 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Well, it's time now to spin a track from my personal playlist. Well, we are heading to the Northern Territory in a few weeks' time. We'll actually be broadcasting from up there as well. So I thought, why not play this super hit by Tom Curtin? It's called Territory Time.

0: Well, if you've ever been to the Northern Territory, you know exactly what we're talking about. That was, of course, Territory Time by Tom Curtin. The country music countdown, right around the country we go. We're breaking back with more.
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0: And from 14 down to 15 this week, that was, of course, Ella Langley with that fantastic track, Choosing Texas. We also played I Can't Love You Anymore by Ella Langley featuring Morgan Wallen at 16. And earlier at 17, we played Jason Aldean's hit, Don't Tell On Me. The Country Music Countdown as we broadcast right around the country on your weekend wireless. We certainly do hope you are enjoying your country music fix as we broadcast right around the country. Now, calling on all country music fans, Travel Right invites you to join some of Australia's most loved country music stars on an unforgettable country music cruise aboard the magnificent Celebrity Soltis. 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

0: And at number 12, that was The Sounds of Bells with Dolly Parton with the track Son of Jolene. Jumping seven spots this week to number 13, we played that one for you by Jelly Roll called Hands Up, and Done For by Max McNown, we've spun that one for you at 14. We'll take a quick break here on the countdown and come back with more right after this.
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0: And welcome back to the Country Music Countdown, as we broadcast right around the country on your weekend wireless. Well, it's time now to take a look at this week's country albums for you. And at number 20 this week, it's John Williamson with the album How Many Songs. In My Blood by Jake Whittaker sits at number 9 this week. At number 18, it's High by Keith Urban. Sitting at number 17, The Audrey's Between Last Night and Us. Great album, that one. At number 16, Midnight Mavericks by Kingswood. Sitting at 15, it's Slim Dusty with the album Gone Truckin'. It's Slim Dusty again at 14 this week with the album Gone Bush. What Now by Lane Pittman sits at 13. At number 12, it's Morgan Evans with the album Steel Town. And at number 11, it's Max Jackson with the album Dangerous in Denim. We'll run through the top 10 country albums for you across Australia next hour, right here on the Country Music Countdown.
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1: And at number 11, that was the sounds of Dasher with the track Mad About It. Well, that's the first hour of the countdown come and gone. Next hour, we'll continue counting down. We'll run through the top 10 ARIA Country album charts for you, and I'll play another one from my playlist as well. In the meantime, though, we'll take a quick break. We'll take some news and come back with that second hour shortly. You are with the Duck. You are tuned into the Country Music Countdown right across Australia.
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10: Good evening, I'm Carolee Katsimbanis. The federal government is planning to introduce new laws to crack down on the issue of unpaid child support. It's been revealed hundreds of thousands of parents across Australia owe a combined $2 billion in outstanding payments. More than 1 million children are registered to receive child support, but nearly 230,000 parents owe an average $8,675 in unpaid payments. Deputy Federal Liberal Leader Jane Hume says it's confronting data.
11: Child support is not optional. It's compulsory. And the government has failed to pull the levers that are at its disposal right now to make sure that families, and particularly children, are well looked after.
10: The number of confirmed or presumed positive cases of H5 bird flu in Australia now stands at 215. CSIRO testing has confirmed further positive detections in two dead greater crested terns in New South Wales. It's the first time an Australian native bird in that state has tested positive for the virus. An additional 10 cases have also been confirmed in Victoria, but the federal government says there have been no cases in poultry or agriculture. It's been a third day of delays at Sydney Airport. A shortage of air traffic controllers has slowed operations at Sydney's Kingsford Smith Airport, sparking backlogs and travel delays around the nation. Airlines for Australia and New Zealand Chief Executive Stephen Beckett says tens of thousands of passengers are affected.
12: We're seeing 150 flights impacted yesterday, more than 150 this morning, and it's impacting both the domestic and international network. And we know that passengers are missing their international connections and they're missing vital domestic connections to places all over the country. country.
10: Transport Minister Catherine King says her office has asked Air Services Australia for an explanation. In other seas overseas, Spain has imposed border controls on all air and sea travel from Italy for 1 month as a row between the two EU countries intensifies. It comes a week after Italy took similar measures following an influx of around 80,000 migrants from Morocco into the Spanish exclave of Ceuta. At least three people, including a child, have been killed in an overnight Russian ballistic missile attack near the Ukrainian capital Kyiv. And Thailand's Prime Minister has vowed to introduce new gun control laws in the wake of a shooting by a 14-year-old boy on the outskirts of Bangkok that left eight people dead, including his grandparents and several teachers at his school, with 22 injured. Checking finance, one Australian dollar buying 70 US cents.
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10: The AFL, it was a 9-point win for the Adelaide Crows, over 63-54. Wins also for the Sydney Swans and Geelong, and a 4-point win for Melbourne over Fremantle. In the NRL, a 4-point win for the South Sydney Rabbitohs over the Parramatta Eels, 28-24. Dolphins over the Broncos, 40-32. And Storms defeated the Sea Eagles, 42-20, the result marking the five straight losses for Manly. But Melbourne Storm coach Craig Bellamy says claiming a decisive win from 14-0 down was important.
13: They didn't go into their shells. You know, we sort of kept playing and then sort of turned the tide, you know. So, you know, if someone said that was a, this is a score, and after 14 minutes, you know, who scored the 40? Well, you wouldn't have said us.
10: In soccer, after penalties in the Australia Cup, Melbourne Victory and Western Sydney Wanderers both scored their goals in extra time, 1-1. A win for the Wallabies over Japan in Osaka, 35-32. And Inter Milan leading Juventus in Perth Stadium, 2-1.
2: 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Alexander Watson Insulation. Canberra's cold. Your house doesn't have to be.
14: An overnight low of 0 degrees tonight, then a cloudy day with a high chance of showers and heavy winds, a top of 13. More rain to start the week on Monday, likely in the morning and afternoon, with more windy conditions, 9 degrees. Medium chance of showers on Tuesday, more winds and a top of 12, then a high chance of showers Wednesday, another top of 12 degrees.
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0: Now it's back to the Country Music Countdown right across Australia with The Duck. 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

0: And from 10 into 9 this week, that was Ella Langley with the track Be Her. We also spun Me For Me by Kaylee Bell at 10. 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
0: Well, it's time now to spin another one from my personal playlist, and we haven't spun Slim Dusty for a while. We thought we'd give this track a run. It's called Leave Him in the Long Yard.

0: And geez, that's a song, isn't it? Geez, it makes you feel really Australian, doesn't it? Of course, that was Leave Him in the Long Yard by Slim Dusty. It's time for me to now tell you about one of my favourite places in Australia. I love this place. In fact, I love it everywhere, really. But every year, we head to this place, Blue Lagoon Beach Resort. That's right. Every Christmas, every January, that's where you'll find me, Blue Lagoon Beach Resort on the shores of Shelley Beach on the New South Wales Central Coast. They have been creating family holiday memories and summer memories since the 1960s. In fact, some of the people that were there in the 50s and 60s still go there. That's right. G'day, Ray Donovan, if you're listening. I know you've been there for a long time. Nestled in bushland with the beach right at your doorstep, your holiday will begin the moment you step out of the car. That's right, the atmosphere hits you straight in the face. This is the only holiday park on the New South Wales Central Coast with an absolute beachfront location. You walk down a couple of steps and you're on the sand. Blue Lagoon Beach Resort offers a huge range of accommodation options as well. 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
1: Number 8.

0: And at number six, that was Riley Green with his track Think As You Drunk. We also played Better That Way at number seven by Charles Wesley Godwin. And at number eight, we give that one a spin for you as well by Zach John King called Get to Drinking. The country music countdown right across the country. 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
0: We'll be back with more of the Country Music Countdown in just a sec. and welcome back to the Country Music Countdown on your weekend wireless, your country music fix. 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Number

0: And at number three, that was Kingdom of Fear by Cameron Whitcomb. Can you believe it? It's been in the charts for 11 weeks already. We also played Phone Keys Wallet by Lainey Wilson and John Mayer at number four. And earlier at number five, we played Shaboozy's hit Cowgirl. We'll continue counting down after the break. You are with The Duck. This is the Country Music Countdown right across Australia.
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0: The Country Music Countdown as we broadcast right around the country. Well, it's time now to take a look at the top 10 country albums doing the rounds this week across Australia. And at number 10, it's the Wolf Brothers with Australia Made. Endemic Intelligence in Multiple Dimensions by Brad Cox sits at number 9. Wiggle Up, Giddy Up, 70 weeks in the charts. Can you believe it? It's by The Wiggles. It's at number 8. At 7, Rachel Fayan with Who You Are. Sitting at number 6 this week, it's Hayley Jensen with the album Country Soul. Gooseneck Party, what a great album by Wade Foster. It sits at number 5. James Johnston with his album Where You'll Find Me's at 4. At number 3, Suburban Cowgirl, the new one by Amber Lawrence. At number 2, Through the Haze, another new one. That one's by Becky Cole. And the number 1 album this week in Australia is, of course, by Keith Urban, and the album's called Flow State. You are with The Duck. This is the Country Music Countdown right across Australia.
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8: 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Number 2.

And at number two this week, that was Stella Lefty with the track Boston. Well, it's time now to spin the number one country music song across Australia this week. It was there last week. It's there again this week. I am, of course, talking about the Taylor Swift hit, I Knew It, I Knew You.

0: Well, that is a wrap on this week's edition of the Country Music Countdown. 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But most importantly, thank you to you for listening. We will be back with another edition of the Country Music Countdown next week. We will see you then.
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10: Hello, I'm Carolee Katsimbanis. A BHP spokesperson says there's no need for strike action with a meeting scheduled before the Fair Work Commission later this month. BHP workers in WA's north are striking for a second time. Union members in Port Hedland did not load ships on Saturday and they'll walk off the job again on Sunday. Electrical Trades Union WA Secretary Adam Woodage says they'll resume discussions with BHP soon.
11: We have some further bargaining meetings with the company in a week or so, and we see what they come back to the table with. At the moment, they're indicating to us that they've gone back and they're doing some due diligence and revising their offer. We look forward to seeing that revision and we'll continue to work through the bargaining process.
10: New South Wales has confirmed its first cases of H5 bird flu in Australian native birds. Two grated crested terns found dead have tested positive for the virus. The total number of cases in Australia now sits at 215 after additional cases were also confirmed in Victoria. The federal government admits the price of fuel is more expensive than it would like it to be. Prices have surged back above $2 a litre across parts of the nation following the end of Labor's fuel excise discount. Energy Minister Chris Bowen says while prices are high, things could be worse.
12: Of course, petrol is more expensive than we'd like it to be because of the international crisis, but
7: Prices are about 50 cents less now than at the time that the government took the decision to halve the fuel excise.
10: School children across the country are preparing to walk out of classrooms in protest against Pauline Hanson and One Nation. The high school anti-capitalist is planning to stage demonstrations in capital cities this coming Thursday. One Nation Senator Sean Bell says some of the claims the group is making about his party are untrue.
12: When you start saying things like One Nation is fascist, you know, once you do that, you know, people feel justified in things like violence.
10: Well, the Ferris wheel has started to turn. The Royal Queensland Show getting underway, known as the Ecker. Georgina Winter has more.
13: Around 40,000 people are expected to flood through the gates for day one, with nearly 500,000 showgoers set to visit the R&A showgrounds over the coming days. Crowds are rolling in for strawberry sundaes, potato sticks, show bags, rides and animal cuddles. And it's an extra special celebration this year as the Ecker marks a massive 150 years of bringing the country and the city together. Georgina Winter, Brisbane.
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10: There's a win for the Wallabies over Japan in Osaka, 35-32 after some nervous moments. It heralds a new era under Australian coach Les Kiss. And a 2-1 win for Inter Milan over Juventus in the second of a trilogy of Italian soccer matches happening in Perth this week. To the NRL, a 4-point win for the South Sydney Rabbitohs over Parramatta Eels, the Dolphins over the Broncos by 8 points, and Melbourne Storm defeated the Sea Eagles by 22 points. AFL, Geelong beat Essendon by 67 points after a very stressful week regarding the concussion controversy. Cats coach Chris Scott saying it's a credit to the team.
15: I walked in across paths with Max Holmes and Patrick Dangerfield and Jeremy Cameron in quick succession, and it sort of occurred to me I prefer to have them in the team, but I know it's a cliche, but it does open up opportunities for others.
10: The Sydney Swans enjoyed a 97-point win over Port Adelaide. It was a 4-point win for Melbourne over Fremantle and a 9-point win for the Adelaide Crows over Richmond. And that is the latest news and sport.
1: 2CC weather. Alexander Watson Insulation. Canberra's cold. Your house doesn't have to be.
16: A low of 0 degrees this morning, then a cloudy day with a high chance of showers and strong winds, a top of 13 degrees. More rain to start the week on Monday, likely in the morning and afternoon, with windy conditions, 9 degrees. Medium chance of showers on Tuesday, more winds and a top of 12, then a high chance of showers Wednesday, another top of 12 degrees.
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0: Hello and welcome to the weekend edition of Australia Overnight. Great to have your company and thanks for listening. I'm Pat Panetta, your man after midnight, as we head into a brand new day together. Sunday the 9th of August 2026. Here we come into Sunday and a brand new day. So wherever you are across the nation and whatever you're doing, let's do it together for the next 6 hours on Australia Overnight Weekends. Now this weekend we're broadcasting, which you might know, here in Brisbane at our 4BC studios in Cannon Hill. And when we're in Brisbane, we ask Olympia Kwiatkowski to lift a bit for the program and join us a bit more in the studio. We used to say that when I was working in the sport department, Olympia, lift, lift.
1: Yeah, right.
0: So, and you're here again, so we appreciate that.
1: I am. Good evening.
0: You're sort of our guide in a way for Brisbane. So Olympia's here and we're going to do a special feature hour, the week that was, with Olympia and Pat on 133693. We'll start that very soon. Lots to talk about, including in about an hour from now, Russell Setright will join us in the studio as well with health and wellbeing. Now I should say Jay's in the soundproof booth. So producer Jay is here this morning. Drew is in the studio with us here in Brisbane and our listeners, of course, to join us on this number, Olympia 133693. The most important person of the program is you and your calls, because you set the news agenda of the day and we'd love to hear what's on your mind. 133693, and we'll start that hour with Olympia very soon. But Russell Setright on his list this morning talking about peptides, a bit of a warning on social media. There is some information around peptides. We just want to talk to you about that. Could omega-3 help reduce the need for antibiotics and severe gum disease? There's a message from Russell around that one. Sardines. There's been a shortage of sardines. A TikTok, what would you call it, phenomenon, theme?
1: It's basically the viral cheesecake or the...
0: All over again with the sardines. That's
1: now that
0: right.
1: It's flying off the shelves and you can't get any sardines.
0: I wonder why. Russell will tell us. I think there's lots of good
1: stuff. There are
0: good
1: so
0: stuff.
1: Many
0: creatine
1: good benefits.
0: Creatine and all that. Mm. Okay, so we'll talk about that. And also I was saying to Simon previously that I'm living in a hilly area with inclines, and that's good to walk up a hill, and you may live longer if you're living somewhere with a hilly area. 133693, big show again this morning for your listening pleasure. Olympia is here, and we'll take your calls. Now, there's the hot seat. We'll call it the rapid-fire hot seat. I think you've got some questions for me. I've got some questions for you, but also for our listeners on 133693. We'll put you in the hot seat. Olympia has some questions. I've got a bit of a mood of the meeting type list here, just to get a bit of a sense of how our listeners feel about the news of the week and the mood of our meeting. 133693. The Pestrol prize cupboard's here too, so we'll find someone to pick up that prize on that number. For example, do you think that Pauline Hanson should have banned the media at her launch, the Victorian candidates for One Nation on Monday? She banned the ABC, The Guardian and The Age, and there was a bit of a debate around sort of freedom of press. Was that a good look or not? That'll be the mood of the meeting. We'll see what our listeners think on 133693. And also, we did do a chat yesterday with an expert around this. On Tinder, they're using an AI tool to alter your photo and your profile without your permission. So would you care if they did that? And... is it not being authentic? So those sorts of things. 133693, what do you think? What's the mood of the meeting? Phone now, we'll put you in the hot seat, and you'll put me in a hot seat too, Olympia. Now, there was a song that you mentioned to me that you were surprised I'd never heard before, and can I tell you that I asked Drew, and he hasn't heard it either.
1: Well, that makes two of you, but yeah, I was absolutely shocked and appalled that you had never heard this song, Pat, because you were telling me where your brother lives in the Sunshine Coast here in Brisbane, and I said, oh, that's near Kin Kin. Then I started singing the song. You know, you don't call Kin Kin Kin, and you right. had absolutely no idea.
0: I have to admit, no,
1: what
0: I've
1: I was
0: never
1: talking
0: heard
1: about.
0: It. I wonder why.
1: And I took a moment to sort of regain myself, because my jaw was on the floor, that you had never heard the Wagga Wagga song by Ted Egan.
0: Yep.
1: So I think maybe we should have a listen to it now.
0: Yep. All right, let's hear a bit of this song.

0: Terry Golden.
1: There you go.
2: So
1: it's very much like I've been everywhere, man.
2: It is. It has a lot of different names in there, different suburbs, you know, Stanthorpe.
1: Lang Lang, which I know. I think that's Victorian. Don't call Lang Lang Lang.
2: Lily Pilly Lily or Wee Wah Wee.
1: Yeah, yeah.
2: And all these ones.
1: Yeah, it's clever.
2: But you've never heard. How have you come this far in life? You've worked in radio,
1: There's a lot of things I haven't.
2: And you've never heard the Wagga Wagga song. I just can't believe it.
1: Okay, 133693. Have you ever heard that song? Are you surprised that I've never heard the song? Very catchy, great song, very clever with all the town names. 133693. So you've heard that. So all your born days, since a little girl, you know that song. Really?
2: Yes, really.
1: Oh, there you go.
2: And it pops up every now and then. You know, it wouldn't be something that you'd hear on a daily regular basis, but I just thought that every single person in Australia knew that song.
1: This one's being honest. I could have pretended, but oh, yeah.
2: And then they like tried to like mumble
1: along. That's right, yes. it's sort of a broader question there because people, you know, again, 133693, what has everybody been part of and you sort of missed out for some reason? There's a movie or a song or an event that, you know, was iconic. And Titanic, for example, I remember that was everywhere and everybody's seen that movie, but some people, for some reason, no.
2: Yeah, that's right.
1: 133693, Jay is in the studio and we're going to go to Dave, Jay, who's commenting on this. Dave in Cannon Hill is on the phone. Just down the road from here. Hello there, Dave.
2: Hi, Dave.
3: G'day, Pat. Hello, Olympia. How are you?
2: I'm good.
3: I like you, Olympia. I'm in total shock that Pat has never heard the Wagga Wagga song. Unbelievable.
1: Yeah. Oh, you haven't lived
3: into all of your life, Pat.
1: I know. Wow.
2: I know. Living under a rock or something.
1: Unbelievable. All never heard the. Why is that, do you think, Dave? Well, I want you to speculate as to what. I didn't go to school that day. I was getting a haircut.
3: Wagga Wagga isn't in Victoria. Maybe that might be the goal.
1: Well, maybe.
3: That
1: might be sort of a Queensland thing.
2: Wagga Wagga isn't in
1: That's right. It's in New South Wales. And can you imagine? That's right. Anyway, so my brother's on the Sunshine Coast in Olympia.
3: In Brisbane.
1: Good on you, Dave. Thanks for listening.
2: Thanks for calling in, Dave. Yeah, look, I'm absolutely in shock as well about this. But, yeah, if you want to come on and lay it on to Pat for
1: maybe they'll support me.
2: This song before, I don't know.
1: 133693, have you heard the song? Is there something that you've missed out on? Do you want to join our hot seat as well? There's a prize for some contestants on our Australia Overnight hot seat with Pat and Olympia. Get in the hot seat. We'll ask you some questions. Phone now, 133693. It is the weekend edition of Australia Overnight.
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1: Australia Overnight, great to have your company. I'm Pat Panetta. Olympia Kwiatkowski is here. We're looking at the week that was with Olympia on that number, 133693. And Paul's on the line in Melbourne. Hi there, Paul. You there?
12: Hi,
1: got him.
12: Hello.
1: Hi, Paul.
12: Hi, Olympia.
2: Hello.
12: Hi. Hello. You were mentioning about Tinder not asking people and just going and adjusting their photos on their profiles.
1: Yeah.
12: Couple of things about that. So all dating apps have the problem that they're about 80% male, 20% female, which means the men get relatively very few matches, and the women also have their own challenge, which is they get overwhelmed or flooded with, you know, almost unlimited, you know, choices or options. And when you're swiping through something, if you've got to go through hundreds of potential match profiles, your brain shifts into a different mode from considering to sorting. And so you start going click, click, click. If a dating app doesn't work, then people will presumably stop using it. That's bad for the dating app. But even worse for the dating app is if it does work, because when two people make a match and they become a couple,
1: you're off,
12: and go off the date, they lose two customers. So when I'm thinking about why would they be doing this, now they said, you know, it was to fix issues around, you know, lighting or low quality photos. I think they're just doing everything they can to present better looking people or better, more attractive looking people. And then, you know, they'll probably monetize that like they've monetized every other feature on it to say, oh, have, you know, AI enhance your photos for better effect for an extra $5.99 a month or whatever it is they would choose. Because they can't, there's only two ways they can make more money. One is to have more customers, or two is to productize more features and charge you more and more, which is what dating apps in general have been done. But the biggest problem of all of that is, say they do it and say you pay for it and then you go on a date, you know what the first thing you're passing?
1: Well, that's right. Yeah, you're setting yourself up for failure.
12: You don't look like your photo.
1: Yeah,
2: then
1: you're
2: back on.
1: That's right. Yeah, thank you, Paul. That was a point made yesterday that really, you know, once you show up, yeah, then you're back on. There you go. I didn't think about the monetizing thing there, but maybe.
2: Everything has a monetizing way of it. Yeah.
1: Like you told me during the week, and I saw in the news, was it Virgin Airways now? Mm-hmm. Virgin, where you have to pay to put your bags?
2: Oh, no, Jetstar.
1: Oh, Jetstar.
2: You've got to pay $52 to put your bag in the overhead cabin. Yeah.
1: So that's another example of, used to be free. Not anymore.
2: Now you've got to pay to be catfished on Tinder as well.
1: That's right. That text that came through there, Jay, just further down, so on that song. So Tom says he's 20 years old and he has heard the song.
2: Good, Tom.
1: There you go.
2: They're doing
1: the
2: right job in wherever it is, in schools and stuff.
1: Getting
2: that song out there. Good.
1: Joseph's in Canberra. Hi there, Joseph.
2: Hey, Joseph.
13: Hi, Pat. Hi, Olympia. Always good to hear you on Olympia.
2: Oh, thank you.
13: You're enjoying Brisbane?
1: Loving it, absolutely, yeah. I'm just doing a lot of sitting in the sun and just enjoying the surrounds.
13: I just saw on the 4BC socials you were lucky enough to see the Book of Mormon at the Glasshouse. I haven't been there. What did you think of the theatre? And how did
1: it was a beautiful theatre, beautiful new theatre. A few levels, like nice big seats. It was just brand new. And the Book of Mormon, so thanks for mentioning that, Joseph, because we did want to mention that how talented the performers were that night. So good.
2: Yeah, the cast are incredible. All singing, all dancing, all performing and acting. Fantastic. But we did say yesterday morning, I'm still getting my head around this whole midnight thing and 5 a.m. thing.
1: Yeah,
2: when I were having a chat with you earlier, we did say, you know, it's a bit of a strange storyline.
1: It is. Really, it's not for everybody.
2: Not for everyone. The creators of South Park obviously wrote it, but we neglected to say how fantastic it was as a performance. Very easy thing to watch and enjoy. But the Glasshouse, they'd also said, a very new addition to the Queensland Performing Arts Complex and hasn't had an update for many, many years.
1: Right.
2: It's just like the newest thing.
1: Oh, right, okay.
2: Yeah.
1: I feel lucky to sort of be there. Yeah, yeah. It's very good.
2: So Joseph will have to come up to Brisbane.
13: Yeah. Next time I'm up in Brisbane, I will have to go because Olympia, you'll know that was a construction site for a long time, wasn't it?
2: It was.
1: Is that right? Oh, no, it's very, very nice and very sort of a busy part of the city. Thank you, Joseph. That's right. So the Book of Mormon, you're right. So the script and some of the actual dialogue is shocking,
2: yes.
1: But it's so well performed and the songs and there's an energy in it that's sort of quite special.
2: Yes.
1: Okay. Anna is in Sydney. Hi, Anna. Hello, Anna.
9: Sorry. Hello.
1: Hello.
9: I'm probably ringing at the wrong time, but it was just about last night. There was a lot of people ringing in about migrants and migration.
1: I
9: came across a really interesting article today by a journalist in the UK. She's a freelance journalist called Charlotte Gill, and she publishes stuff in Substack, and she made an article free following all the people that, the migrant incursion in Soweto, in the Spanish enclave.
1: That's right, yes.
9: And it was really interesting what talking about, which are things that aren't discussed. She talked about, so if anyone that was listening last night, and I know people are very either pro or negative on the subject, but she made some really interesting points about what's happened in Germany once when Angela Merkel opened the borders to Syria over a decade ago, and now how they're grappling with needing to fund social security payments for people who were illiterate, couldn't speak English, and weren't skilled and able to get a job, and majority of them still aren't. She talked about things like migrants coming from Africa with sexually transmitted diseases like HIV.
1: Yeah. Now, Anna, is it so? Okay, so all the negative things associated with that, and that's what this article talks about. So I'm assuming that you are you think the numbers should be reduced when it comes to immigration and migration. So you agree with that sentiment?
9: I don't agree that the numbers should be reduced, but I do agree that when migration, which isn't people who apply go through the whole process where it's controlled, but where someone decides that irrespective of the queues or irrespective of whether they, because some of the people that are coming in as economic migrants in Europe would not qualify for any of the visas, and they jump queues. So,
1: yes. And that point was made yesterday. Good on you. Thank you. And we'll check that article out, that there is a process. You need to follow the process. And I guess Europe is a bit different, Olympia, where people can sort of flood over the border from France into the UK, causing some real issues there.
2: Yeah.
1: But it's something that we need to obviously think about here in Australia too, because there is a similarity. Big debate yesterday from midnight. So thanks for listening there. Anna, let's go to George, who's on the line in Camden. Hi there, George.
14: Hi there. Can you hear me okay? I'm driving.
1: Loud and clear, George.
14: Yeah, look, I've only rung because I've got a long drive and I wanted the company. But look, just briefly, at the end of that Wagga Wagga song, was the Aboriginal name for the area referred to? I think that's what they did.
2: Oh, let me have a look.
1: Have to fast forward. Oh, we'll find out.
14: But just according to my primary school education, if that's what they did.
1: Yeah. What is the Aboriginal?
14: Already Aboriginal.
2: Yeah.
1: Yeah, but what does it mean?
14: Well,
1: means Italian.
14: I can tell you what it means.
1: Sorry, it's a long take. It's
14: the Aboriginals don't have a word for plural. In other words, Wagga means bird, and Wagga Wagga means bird more than one.
1: Oh, that's interesting. There you go. Well, thank you, George. Well, where are you driving to?
14: We kept... And that's my primary school education.
1: That's right. You paid attention that day.
2: Yeah.
1: Where are you going, George?
14: I just dropped the girlfriend off and I'm heading home.
1: Nice one. Okay. What, holidays or you dropped her off from... You've been out, night out?
14: We went out for a birthday party. We do a lot of dancing together, etc. And
1: very nice.
14: The gentleman thing, dropped her off and I'm heading home.
1: Nice one. All right. Well, thank you, mate, for listening to the program, Libby.
2: It says here that Wagga Wagga translates to place of many crows.
1: Oh, well, there
2: you
1: go. So
2: perhaps Wagga does mean crow.
1: Yeah, wow.
2: So, yeah, Wagga is the word for crow, making Wagga Wagga translate to place of many crows. Must have been many, many crows in Wagga Wagga.
1: There you are. Something for the whole family on this program.
2: Love that.
1: Good on you. George, Peter's on the line in Castle Hill. Hi, Peter.
15: Good morning. It's actually Anthony, Peter. How are you?
1: Mr. Anthony Albanese. Hi there, Prime Minister. Thank you for phoning.
15: Yeah,

0: Well, good on you, Mr. Albanese. We appreciate your time for calling us here on Can you believe it?
1: I really can't believe it.
0: 133-693. This is the weekend edition of Australia Overnight. The week that was at the Olympic Katowski, continuing after this break. And we'll put I'll put you in the hot seat soon, and we'll take those calls right after this.
2: Don't call Wagga Wagga Wagga, no sir. Calling Wagga Wagga Wagga is wrong.
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0: Your calls all morning and all night, all across the nation. The weekend edition with Pat Panetta and Olympia's here too. 133-693, the week that was with Olympia, our special hour as we broadcast from Brisbane this month. Olympia, Margaret's on the line. Hi, Margaret.
12: Hey, how's it going?
0: We're good, Margaret.
12: I'm in Perth, so I've just, been at the rugby.
1: Oh, how was it?
12: Oh, excellent. 15,000 people.
1: Yeah.
0: Wow. It's all happening in Perth because you've got the rugby and the soccer.
1: Mm.
12: Yeah, and a lot of Perth Bears supporters.
0: Perth Bears supporters. Oh, that's the new team, isn't it?
1: Yeah, it'd be fun to see that. Yeah. New logo and everything up there. Yeah.
0: Can I tell you a funny story about that? Did you see the news story about the Perth Bears? There is an organisation in Perth which is about sort of men getting together and meeting men. Did you hear the story?
1: Yes.
0: Yes. And they didn't do it. Yeah. And people would be sort of Googling and wanting to sign up to the Perth Bears, the new team.
1: And it was a very different kind of club.
0: It was a different type of club. Mm. Yeah. How
1: Hopefully
0: funny.
1: They got a few more people signing
0: Probably
1: up as well.
0: Did. Yeah. There you go. Bonus for them. So did you enjoy it, Margaret?
12: Yes. There was 15,000 people there. A lot of Perth Bears supporters, because that's where they're going to be based next year at HBF Stadium.

0: Storm had a fantastic win.
1: Right, okay. It's all happening. Who's coaching the Perth Bears? Do we know yet?
0: Mel Meninga.
1: Oh, it is too. Mm. There you go. It's all happening. Yeah. There you go. Oh, well, that's good news. Thank you, Margaret. And we mentioned yesterday the soccer, the AC Milan, and these teams are in Perth too.
2: Yeah, the Italian derby, basically. Yeah, is all happening.
1: Oh, did someone go and see that today? We'd love to know. 133-693. John in Moorabbin. Hi, John.
3: Morning.
2: Morning.
3: Morning this time. I want to mention that I'll be at Cyan down in Mentone on a Thursday night. Good night for a family outing. So if anyone wants to hear me do my poetry, they should come along.
2: Oh, okay. Poetry. Fantastic.
3: A lot of my poetry has a religious tone to it. One is this whole world is made up of people, but you can't see that from your steeple.
2: Oh, very good.
1: There you are. Is it one of those open mic things where you get up and you do your poetry? I like those sort of things. Oh, that's pretty good.
3: Yeah.
2: That's great, John.
1: Oh, my God. John, I'll come and join you there. Just down the road in Mentone.
2: There you go.
1: Thank you, John. David's in Launceston. Hi, David.
4: Launceston, mate. Not Launceston.
2: Lonnie.
1: Oh, Launceston.
2: Launceston. Sorry. Lonnie. How's Lonnie tonight?
4: No, Lonnie. Yeah, Lonnie will do. Lonnie's fine.
1: Yeah. Don't say Lonnie.
4: No, don't.
1: No.
4: No, just talking about this ridiculous stadium over here. Just incredible. Can't believe it's happening.
1: That's the AFL stadium. Yeah, that's controversial there. Have they built it yet? Am I going? Who's coaching the Bears? Have they built the stadium?
4: Mate, it's going to cost $1.5 billion.
2: Billion.
1: Man.
2: It's going to be the Tassie Devils AFL team home, isn't it? Yeah.
4: Yeah, but the problem is that there's a lot of young AFL players that don't want to come and play in Tasmania.
2: Well,
4: it's the last place you want to come and play.
1: Are they saying that?
2: Maybe. I mean, if the money's there, they'll, you know.
1: They can suck it up.
2: That's right. It's a beautiful part of the world.
4: They'll suck it up for 12 months and they'll be gone. Because when you live in a place where the coffee shops close at 4 o'clock in the afternoon and the nightclubs are only open one night a week, it's not exactly the sort of thing that the young 23-year-olds want to be doing.
2: Out of trouble.
1: Yeah. There's those caves down the road there. These are some nice caves there. What are they called?
4: And they'll pay them a lot of money, for sure, but yeah.
1: Well, that's the controversy, isn't it? You get that money which you need to spend on the stadium, but there's other things that maybe the dollar could be spent on, hospitals and education, that sort of stuff. Thank you, David. What about Nathan, who's on the line? Hi there, Nathan.
5: Hi. Are you asking some questions before about Pauline Hanson or something?
1: Well, I've got my mood of the meeting questions here just to get a bit of a sense of what's going on. Oh, here we go. Okay. Right. If Tinder changed your photo, Nathan, without your permission, would you care? Would you worry that if they sort of enhanced it in any way?
5: No.
1: If you were on that platform?
5: No, I wouldn't mind.
1: Yes. You wouldn't mind?
5: Yeah, I wouldn't mind.
1: Okay, what part of your body would you like to be changed with AI? What would you like changed?
5: Probably your face.
1: The whole face. There you go. Imagine meeting somebody. Whose face would you want there? George Clooney's face. Would you prefer a strawberry sundae from Ekka or something different like some cheesy fries from Broken Hearts Burgers? Do you want a strawberry sundae or some cheesy
5: strawberry
1: fries?
5: Strawberry sundae.
1: What's the best piece of advice you've ever been given there, Nathan?
5: Stop smoking.
1: There you go. That is good advice. There you are, Nathan. You've been put in the hot seat. That's how it's done. And Olympia's going to put me in the hot seat. I'm going to put you in the hot seat soon.
2: Yeah.
1: Are you ready?
2: Oh, it's getting hot in here. That's right. It's hitting up.
1: Now, you've been talking about some fun accounts that you've found. In fact, we should do one. A fun account is your account, because have we put that photo up of you and me in the studio
2: yet? Yeah, we did. I put it up, so you can jump on Instagram and have a look at that. You've shared it too, I think. But, yeah, jump on Instagram.
1: To.
2: And my Instagram is Olympia Kratowski.
1: Yes. O-L-Y-M-P-I-A is Olympia, and then Kratowski is K-W-I-T-O-W-S-K-I. So Olympia Kratowski, and get on there, and you can follow and hit like and check out the photo of us here in the studio.
2: You can. And also check out that photo of us taken on the gold carpet.
1: Oh, yeah.
2: At the premiere of Book of Mormon.
1: That's right.
2: Yes.
1: Yeah, you can follow sort of online and also on the radio. You look very good in that photo, Olympia. You're all dressed up, ready to go. I put my shirt on and we went out. Was it Tuesday night?
2: It was Wednesday night.
1: Wednesday night. Yes. Okay, so you can check out that photo on Instagram. What other fun accounts can we find on social media?
2: I find myself lately enjoying a few different accounts that have a very similar kind of vibe and style, and mm-hmm. it's people who are treasure hunting.
1: Right.
2: And there's two accounts in particular. One, I just cannot remember the name of what it is, and I couldn't even think of what to, like, put into Instagram to find it. But it's a lady who goes out into all these, like, streams, like in the Cotswold or something in the UK, and all these, like, British streams, and finds the most incredible things. Every time she pops her bucket into this water, she's pulling
1: something.
2: Yeah, some,
1: like, what?
2: Artifact.
1: Jewelry.
2: Jewelry, broken figurines, bottles, all these glass things. It's almost like someone just went there and dumped all this stuff down there, and she collects
1: she
2: it all.
1: It.
2: It's incredible. And she's like taking a photo of everything that she finds. Another one is a guy I've been following just lately, and his account is called Until Found. So he's a guy, I think he must live in Copenhagen or something, and he's basically searching the streets, looking through all that little cracks and crevices on pavers and in the gutter and everything.
1: Right.
2: And he's doing this until he finds a real diamond.
1: Okay.
2: But he's finding a whole bunch of other stuff along the way. And that's really fun. And there's also a guy in Tasmania who is a sapphire hunter. And he's been getting in there and finding all these sapphires. And I just find it mesmerizing. And watching in particular the lady in the UK with her bucket in these streams.
1: She must edit it, though. She sort of obviously just goes there for hours and then just finds the bit.
2: For
1: right,
2: sure.
1: Okay. Yeah, okay.
2: But the amount of goodies that she is pulling out of these creeks and streams is incredible.
1: You should have videoed when you found your $50 in your pocket of your jacket. Found it.
2: I feel like just going over there and saying, show me where these streams are, because I want to get in there and find some treasure.
1: Yeah.
2: Wouldn't you love to just go to a stream or a creek and just find treasure? You ever have that urge to do that, Pat?
1: Well, you see people at the beach with the metal detectors and things walking around. Oh, gee, you'd be, look at you light up.
2: Well, I don't know. Sometimes I feel as though that's a little bit like, preying on people's misfortune.
1: Right, well, they drop it at the beach,
2: Actually, there was a show that they made called The Detectorists, which I watched many years ago.
1: Something about this.
2: And they were about a bunch of guys, and they were metal detectorists. It wasn't like a real documentary or anything. It was like a, not a sitcom, but, you know, like a serial, a soap thing type thing.
1: Remember when we started in media, if anybody said to you, let's build a show around going to a stream and getting a bucket to find old jewellery, you'd say you're mad.
2: Yeah.
1: You're crazy.
2: Well,
1: would never do that.
2: Shows like Outback Truckers.
1: Yeah.
2: And Opal Hunters. And there's a show for everything.
1: It's amazing. It's all about social media.
2: Well, I want to quit this job and I want to go over there and find those streams. That's what I want to do with the rest of my days. Get some some waders, you know, the protect the legs, gumboots, galoshes, whatever you call them. Get a bucket with like a glass bottom and go and find things.
1: We're learning more and more about you every day.
2: I
1: love that.
2: I love the idea of that. It just brings me this feeling I can't quite describe.
1: Interesting.
2: Yeah.
1: Okay. 133693. What have you found in your pockets? So your wintered coats or in the the local sort of stream? 133693. Chris is in Broadmeadows. We'll say hi to Chris. Hi there, Chris.
6: Hello, Pat and Olympia. Olympia is a Greek orientated name, is it?
2: Oh, Olympia is, yes, but my last name, Kwiatkowski, is Polish, so I am half Polish.
6: But Olympia, I see these things on The Chase, the UK version with Bradley Walsh and Larry Emder on The Chase. So for 16 years I've never been off the mainland, but I've been able to break down all those things, but they're Greek, Roman, Egyptian, Shakespearean, Latin. Yeah, sometimes my work says, this surprised us. Hey, because you've been on psychiatric medication for 37 years. How do you, sometimes I get about 90% of the question right. Other times you virtually have to come through a Harvard University or Oxford or Rhodes School. just some of the questions. But I was up in Queensland in 98, and when the Patrick Stupidor workers, I was on the Port of Brisbane as a member of the ALP, supporting the workers when they won the waterfront dispute. And when he got his small $292,000 payout, we went and ticked off, for me, this is ticking off the bucket list. I don't know about anyone else. We went to the most beautiful and expensive part of Australia, where if you had a $1 million house, you'd be a scrubber or a battler. And this is Wellington Point, Rabbi Bay in Cleveland.
2: Yeah.
6: And we went and had a medium piece of fish, just a handful of chips and a lemon as an edible garnish for $129, because everyone there has got up to $25 million houses and between $50 and $200 million super yachts, and the water is crystal clean. But may I finish by saying we did celebrate. We stayed in Tingalpa and Cannon Hill, and at Cannon Hill I went to see my last movie that I've seen at any time since, and that was Saving Private Ryan.
2: Wow.
1: There's the connection.
2: Oh, there you go, Chris. Yeah, Wellington Point is a beautiful area just down the road here from Cannon Hill. And, Chris, I think that Monday you're going to have to get yourself on the chaser. I'm going to have to tune in and see how you go because I think if you've been able to watch them all and you get them all right, you definitely need to get on there. So, yeah, looking forward to that. Great. Thanks for calling.
1: Julian's on the phone. He wants to talk to us, and I want to put you in the hot seat very soon. It's the weekend edition of Australia Overnight. Back after this.
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1: Weekend edition of Australia Overnight. Great to have your company. It's Sunday morning. It's the 9th of August, 2026. And Olympia's here and we're taking your calls on 133-693. Julian's in Armidale. Hi, Julian.
17: Dzień dobry.
2: Dzień dobry.
17: How you say my girlfriend called? I used to have a girlfriend in Brisbane, and she used to live in Milton. Has Milton got a head or not?
2: Milton? Yeah, Milton's where the Milton Mangoes get made, the 4X Brewery.
17: As it used to be near the 4X Brewery and the sports ground. What's it called? Lang Park.
2: Right. Suncorp Stadium, that's it, yeah.
1: Oh, there you go.
2: A lot of good things happening there, a lot of development and everything.
17: What's the prices like in Milton today? It wasn't an expensive suburb in the 1970s.
1: They're all expensive now, Julian.
2: Everything here is just well and truly a million up.
1: Yeah, but you're in Armidale, Julian. Are you going to sell up in Armidale and come to Brisbane? You could swap one for one with Armidale.
17: I did stay with her for a while when I was visiting in Brisbane. We also have memories of Her Majesty's Theatre. I've got a poster of a play called Crown Matrimonial with June Salter, once married to the Crocodile Dundee star. What's his name? We did all the commercials. I haven't mentioned. I can remember a number of shows at Her Majesty's Theatre. Do you remember Her Majesty's in Queen Street?
1: Oh, you're talking Brisbane?
2: Oh, in Brisbane, yeah. Was that the one in Queen Street? Is that the one? No, I'm thinking about the Regent. I don't think I think that was a bit before
1: a little while ago.
17: I actually saw the last show at Her Majesty's in 1983 on video, which had Barry Crocker in it, and Reg Varney, the young talent time, which was the Lord Mayor's last command performance that I ever saw in Brisbane. Do they still have a Lord Command performance in Brisbane?
2: Oh.
1: Boy. Maybe. Oh, I don't know, Julian.
2: Yeah, no, look, Her Majesty's Theatre, that closed before my time. I'm just trying to picture where that is.
1: Well, no, Queen Street.
2: I'm actually looking at the building. Yeah.
1: Thank you, Julian. Yep.
2: Yeah, I'm looking at the building now. There is shops in there, obviously, now. That building is still very much there. Oh, I think it's the one on the corner.
1: Right.
2: Yeah.
1: You know restaurants
2: what?
1: In there are going to be
2: it
1: there.
2: It is where the Winter Garden is.
1: Okay.
2: It is where the Winter Garden is. So, obviously, has that been pulled down? That's terrible. I'm looking at this photo, and it's just a little bit hard to tell from the facade, but so many beautiful buildings, thankfully so many of them are still there, particularly the one where the Louis Vuitton store is now in. Yes. That's a beautiful, beautiful building. Used to be the Commonwealth Bank.
1: I've been down the pond. And good memories for Julian too, connecting with Brisbane. He'll phone in a few hours, Julian, when we talk movies. He is a regular on that segment, which isn't too far away.
2: Fantastic.
1: Now, I'm going to put you in the hot seat, I think. Can we put Olivia in the hot seat there, Jay?
2: Oh, my gosh.
1: Okay, fire it up, Jay, that hot seat. I don't know. Here we go. Okay, quick fire questions for Olympia. What's the song you'll never skip?
2: Oh, anything by ELO, Electric Light Orchestra.
1: What's something you're obsessed with right now?
2: Bone broth.
1: Oh, you are too. What's your destination or your dream holiday destination, Olympia?
2: Somewhere beautiful in Italy.
1: Right. What's the worst fashion trend you've ever followed?
2: There are probably way too many to mention, but probably flared jeans.
1: Right. What's something you could talk about for hours? I think you've told us already.
2: Well, roads of Brisbane.
1: You could too.
2: That would be one.
1: You do that too. Yeah,
2: I like
1: you're
2: it.
1: Right.
2: Or bridges
1: sort of
2: Brisbane.
1: I've been in the car with you. It's like,
2: pretty much anything infrastructure-y of Brisbane.
1: It's your thing. What's your most useless talent, Olympia?
2: That I can do this.
1: Oh,
2: with my tongue.
1: With your tongue. Well, you should put that on the...
2: Great for radio, that one.
1: Yeah.
2: No one can see what's happening there.
1: We'll put that on Instagram. What's the best advice you've ever received?
2: Oh, just to always be yourself.
1: What's your favourite thing about weekends?
2: Being on the show.
1: And the strangest thing you've ever eaten?
2: Look, there's two, okay?
1: Oh, you're just going a bit a little red there now. You're blushing.
2: I don't know how I should say this. I have eaten a dish that has a bull's...
1: Yeah, it's all right. It's a delicacy.
2: Penis in it.
1: Yep. In Ecuador, I reckon. Where were you at the time?
2: I've never been in Ecuador. No, it's a Vietnamese dish. It's a Vietnamese delicacy in a soup. And I've also eaten a balut.
1: A balut?
2: Yes, which is a fertilised egg.
1: Right.
2: In the Philippines.
1: Okay.
2: And it's got like a little baby chicken in the egg.
1: Oh,
2: and you eat it.
1: Mm. Yeah, right. Nice.
2: It's very crunchy.
1: Well, in Ecuador, I remember reading about that when Julian Assange was there, but interestingly, and bull's testicles is a delicacy there.
2: Yeah.
1: And it's, I think it's an aphrodisiac, which sort of makes, because, you know, there you go.
2: But, in some strange way, it does make sense, doesn't it?
1: And there's, it does too. And there's that old joke about the man wins or the bull wins type thing.
2: Yes.
1: Which sort of connects to all that.
2: I'm glad I shared that with everyone.
1: Okay. Well, look, we'll take a break. I know you've got some quick fire questions for me too. So we'll go away and come back right after this on Australia Overnight.
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5: Sunday morning edition of Australia Overnight, the week that was with Olympia Kwiatkowski. Olympia, are you going to put me in the hot seat? Get some
6: questions,
5: please.
6: You are in the quick fire now. Yep. I'm not sure we got that ticking. The ticking was very slow. It didn't really make me feel like I had to be fast. Okay. But anyway, let's go, Pat.
5: Yes.
6: Pat, what is your go-to takeaway?
5: Go-to takeaway, probably Japanese sushi type dish.
6: Don't repeat back the question, just answer the question. Okay. See, here we go. See, now it's happening. What's your most irrational fear?
5: Constipation.
6: What's something you're obsessed with right now?
5: Whiteboards and pens and those sorts of things. I love it.
6: What is your dream holiday destination?
5: I think in a train somewhere, just moving in a train, looking out the window.
6: I'm sorry, I cannot get past you. If you weren't working in radio, what would you be doing?
5: I'd be a teacher.
6: Okay.
5: I'm teaching our next generation.
6: What subject?
5: Just something inspirational to the kids where I can just pass on all my philosophies to these young minds.
6: What's your comfort TV show?
5: It's a documentary. I like to learn something. I don't know. Documentary on something.
6: Okay. And what is one thing on your bucket list?
5: Oh, well, to travel more. I keep saying this. This is why I'm here. To travel more and work out this thing called life.
6: Oh, is that really your irrational fear, Pat?
5: Well, you know who said that?
6: Have you stolen someone's
5: phone? I have, yeah.
6: Oh,
5: it was so
6: cheeky.
5: Funny, I know, yeah. But now we're going to see you at ECCA. So
6: yeah.
5: ECCA is, happening here in Brisbane, and you'll be there with the Greyhounds.
6: I will be there today in a few hours. At about 11 o'clock, I'll be emceeing the Greyhound Sweepstakes at the ECCA. I've done that for about 5 years. So if you're around, come and say hi. You know, the show ring there, I'll be there. You'll see me. And
5: you'll get to have a walk around and maybe get a show bag or something afterwards.
6: You can pat the Greyhounds. They're up for adoption, the Greyhound adoption program. They're beautiful, placid dogs. They just love lying around all day.
5: Yes.
6: So, come check them out.
5: Yeah, they do too.
6: And a
5: yeah, interestingly, people think greyhounds need to be walked a lot or they're sort of active, but they're very docile creatures.
6: They love to run, they love to rest.
5: If I was a dog, I'd be a greyhound, I think.
6: I think you would be too.
5: Yeah. All right. Well, if you were a, what breed would you be?
6: I'd be a Pomeranian.
5: Yeah, you would too.
6: Yes.
5: Like my dog, Sooty. All right. So you can see Olympia at ECCA later on today. And thanks again, Olympia. We'll see you back here next weekend.
6: Great to be here. Thank you, Pat.
5: 133693, because after the news, it's Health and Wellbeing with Russell Set. Right, lots to talk about with Russell. We'll get your health back on track on that number, 133693, right after news, which is now.

0: 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Find out if you're entitled to personal injury compensation.
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2: Hello, I'm Carolee Katsimbanis. The number of confirmed or presumed positive cases of H5 bird flu in Australia now stands at 215. An additional 10 cases have also been confirmed in Victoria. But the federal government says there have been no cases in poultry or agriculture. Poultry farmers are confident their industry is well prepared for the impacts of the H5 bird flu. Those with more than 50 birds in Victoria have been ordered to house them indoors for 2 weeks. Victorian Farmers Federation Egg Group President Brian Ahmed has told Seven producers have had good communication with authorities.
3: We've been advocating in this industry to keep our birds, a percentage of our birds, locked up. It's how we control disease and it's how we assure food security and food safety for Australian families.
2: Fuel prices have surged back above $2 a litre across parts of the country following the end of Labor's fuel excise discount, which was introduced at the start of the Iran war. Federal Opposition Deputy Liberal Leader Jane Hume says they want to see a long-term fuel security plan from the Albanese government as the Middle East conflict drags on.
4: The government talks a big game on fuel security, but what we want to see is a long-term plan, not just for fuel security, making sure there's more storage, making sure there's more refining capacity. That's what the coalition have announced. But we also want to make sure that our country is more resilient.
2: David Bratt has been announced as the next US ambassador to Australia. Nominated by President Donald Trump in April, the former state Republican congressman takes over from Caroline Kennedy, who left the role in 2024. Senior Labor Minister Chris Bowen says the appointment is important to strengthening Australia's alliance with the United States.
5: Well, we welcome the appointment of David Bratt as the ambassador to Australia. We welcome the appointment of a permanent ambassador. It's important. I was just speaking to Australia's ambassador to the United States yesterday. The bilateral relationship is, of course, a deeply important one.
2: A shortage of air traffic controllers has again slowed operations at Sydney's Kingsford Smith Airport, sparking backlogs and travel delays around the nation. Airlines for Australia and New Zealand Chief Executive Stephen Beckett says tens of thousands of passengers are affected.
6: We're seeing 150 flights impacted yesterday, more than 150 this morning, and it's impacting both the domestic and international network. And we know that passengers are missing their international connections and they're missing vital domestic connections to places all over the country.
2: Transport Minister Catherine King says her office has asked Air Services Australia for an explanation. And also making news, the Pentagon has announced a $560 million investment in a critical minerals project in central western New South Wales.
7: For Canberra's best coverage of the NRL, join the Continuous Call team every Saturday and Sunday from 1 p.m. Now a sports update on 2CC.
2: AFL, a four-point win for Melbourne over Fremantle, 113-109. Demons coach Stephen King says defender Colton Tholstrup has been incredible.
8: Highly talented young player who's probably reinvented his game behind the ball for us with his attributes. He's an elite athlete, but he's really task-orientated. He hasn't shied away from any role we've given him all year.
2: Wins also for the Crows, Swans and Cats. To the NRL, a four-point win for the South Sydney Rabbitohs over Parramatta Eels, 28-24. Dolphins over the Broncos, 40-32. And Melbourne Storm defeated Manly Sea Eagles, 42-20. And a win for the Wallabies over Japan and Osaka, 35-32, heralding a new era under Australian coach Les Kiss.
1: 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Alexander Watson Insulation. Canberra's cold. Your house doesn't have to be.
9: A low of 0 degrees this morning, then a cloudy day with a high chance of showers and strong winds, a top of 13 degrees. More rain to start the week on Monday, likely in the morning and afternoon with windy conditions, 9 degrees. Medium chance of showers on Tuesday, more winds and a top of 12, then a high chance of showers Wednesday, another top of 12 degrees.
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7: So number for Russell Setright, 133-693, will help hopefully get your health and well-being back on track, suggesting a supplement or maybe a lifestyle change that can help. 133-693, Russell Setright, naturopath and herbalist. 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
8: Thanks, Pat. And how are you going?
7: Going well, going well. Enjoying my time. So we're travelling around a bit. You might have heard us talk about being in Brisbane this month. So, yeah, just trying to move the program around. And we're enjoying having you back on. How about your week?
8: Yeah, been interesting and a little bit busy. It was at a downhill mountain bike event, not riding, but there's a medic at that, and that was a bit interesting.
7: Right. Okay.
8: Injuries to that. Yeah, ooh. So that was going on. Well, I had a few broken bones.
7: Yes.
8: And banged on the head and a bit of concussion. And
7: right, okay.
8: You know, when you go riding a bike at high speed downhill over rocks, what do you...
7: Yeah, that's right.
8: And,
7: well,
8: you know, I look at that and say, not for me. I still ride my bush bike, but... I like it on flat ground.
7: Yes. That's sort of the, I call it incidental exercise, where people think I'll ride to work or I'll do that. Maybe even, you know, modern day workplaces, or, you know, might have a shower at work. You could sort of ride your bike and do that and get fit. So there's a way of doing that. But of course, there's the safety issues if you're in a busy city to make sure you're safe while riding your bike into work. But cycling is good, isn't it? It's good cardio action there, Russell?
8: It is. I actually have an EV as well now, but I've got a normal bike and an EV, but I use the pedal. It's not one of these ones that you see the hoons running around on, so it's fully legal.
7: Yep.
8: And it requires me pedalling all the time. But I can do great distances doing that, and it's most enjoyable. I've always enjoyed that, and I think what I worry about, though, is other people. And I look at some of these EVs in the city, and you go to cross the road, and they're doing very high speeds.
7: Yeah.
8: And they go through red lights and round over pedestrian crossings. They really don't care. And because you can't take the number plate as they go by, and you can't identify them.
7: No, and I just on a scooter or an EV.
8: I'd be happy to have a little number plate on the back and be identifiable.
7: Yeah. So your one is where you can go up a hill. So when you're going up a hill, the EV kicks in, so the motor might kick in to just assist you along the way. You've still got a pedal.
8: Yeah, and you can design the amount of assist So I put it back so that I've got a reasonable amount of pedalling that gives me a bit of cardiovascular work.
7: Yep.
8: And so you can design that by how much power you take out of the battery. But you always have to do it. If you stop pedalling, it stops assisting and you glide to a halt.
7: Yeah, okay. Well, it might be something to think about, to do. I guess it's not like a car, but you can do long distances, as you say. 133693 to talk to Russell Setright. They're not cheap, those bikes, though, Russell, just thinking, you know, but it's not a bad investment. When I say they're not cheap, you know, it's might be, you know, a couple of $1,000. They've got all the tech and those sorts of things. Maybe it's an investment some people might want to think about.
8: Well, if you do, make sure that you're someone who is safe to ride on the road.
7: Yeah.
8: I wouldn't encourage someone who's older to suddenly get on a push bike and ride down the road unless they're really stable, got good balance. And yes, they are, but when you look at it, I was blown away with these mountain bikes, up to $20,000 for a push bike.
7: Imagine going to the cafe. Going to the cafe one morning and going to have a coffee and putting your $20,000 bike out the front like we used to and coming, where's my bike gone? Gee, you'd...
8: Mine when I was a kid was a Melbourne Star.
7: Yes, that's right.
8: Three-speed. I love that bike. Yeah.
7: Yes. 133693, health and wellbeing with Russell Setright, our naturopath and herbalist. We've got a bit to talk about, but David's been patient. He's in Warrnambool. Hi, David.
9: Good, mate. Is Russell how you going?
7: Yeah, well, he's going well there, David.
9: Listen, he was talking last week about having a cataract removed from your eye.
7: Hmm.
8: Yep.
9: And I said, I went and seen a surgeon, and I'm blind in one eye, and they're trying to frighten me about getting the cataract done and I'm getting an infection or something and I'll go blind. Is there a way to stop that? They must put the drops in your eye and you can stop that, can't you?
8: Well, I wasn't talking about cataracts. We had someone ring up about them and I just was saying that
9: they were fairly quick. You said you had two done or something.
8: No, I haven't had them done yet. I suppose one day they'll probably need doing, but I wouldn't hesitate with the way that they do things now, that people stay awake it's painless, very quick and very successful. I was saying Fred Hollows, who I knew quite well, pioneered a lot of that work. And if people need to have those done, that's naturally you're seeing a specialist to do that. It's all through the medical system and it's very successful. And that's what I was saying. I still haven't had them done myself.
7: What are you nervous about, David? Are you nervous, are you?
9: Me off. Because, as you said, you go blind if something goes wrong.
7: Well,
8: I haven't had it. I haven't heard of anyone. I should imagine if something goes wrong, but in every operation, there's a risk factor that's there. But I know lots of people who have had cataracts. And my grandmother, back years ago, had hers done when she was 87. And that was successful. And that would have been 30 years ago. So, look, I really think to worry about that is to talk to the doctor that you're seeing, talk to your specialist, and look them up. And nothing wrong with looking them up and get some referrals from people to see. And that gives you confidence. You get a lot of people, you did a great job. If you get someone written down, this is terrible, I wouldn't go to this guy again, I'd maybe look for someone else.
7: Yeah, that's the process. You're doing the right thing, phoning us as well and just thinking about it, talking about it, doing some research, David. It'll settle your mind and then you can make your decision there.
9: Well, I'm just asking about the situation that if you keep the drops and after the operation, you shouldn't get the infection, should you?
7: Well, no.
8: That's right. The things that they give you is looking after you and helping prevent infection. Some people can get an infection. They may need to go on antibiotics, particularly people who have got diabetes or at high risk of things. But they've got all the equipment and the medications that they can use in the form of drops to do that. If that happens, they normally take care of it. I don't know anyone, I'm sure it can happen, but I don't know anyone personally that has lost eyesight through a reputable surgeon doing a cataract replacement.
7: Good on you, David. Good luck with that. 133-693, Health and Wellbeing. We'll take your calls after the break and a bit to talk about with Russell as well. That's the number, 133-693, the weekend edition of Australia Overnight.
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7: Morning, health and wellbeing with Russell Setright as we take your calls every Sunday. 133-693. Russell, David in Launceston is on the line. Hey, David.
20: Oh, good evening, guys. How are you?
7: We're good, David.
20: I'm just inquiring. I worked on the front line for 40 years, nearly 37 years, and ended up suffering from alcohol abuse, ended up in rehab and all the usual things, and I've got a fatty liver, apparently. Is there anything I can do about that?
7: Oh, we've lost Russell. Are you there, Russell?
21: Yes, I am. I don't know.
7: Oh, right. I'm sorry. So did you get that question?
21: I did, yes.
7: Yes, okay. David's listening.
21: Now, there are things you can do for fatty liver. First of all, if it's alcohol-induced fatty liver, giving up alcohol isn't the first step. Have you done that?
20: Yes, I have. 5 years ago.
21: Okay. Are you overweight?
20: Not really, no.
21: Okay. So getting weight under control, cutting back on sugary foods, these are all things that are going to help. Naturally, no alcohol, that's important. The herb milk thistle can be helpful. Omega-3 fatty acids, which is a can actually help as well. Now, this isn't guaranteed to fix the condition, but there are some studies to say that that can help, and I would run that by your doctor. But look them up first. You'll find, go to Medline. Don't look up things on Facebook or type of things like that. But if you go to the PubMed in the Medline and you look up milk thistle and fatty liver, and you look up omega-3 fatty acids and fatty liver, and see if you can find some information to take to your GP and say, what do you think about doing this along with controlling my diet and no alcohol, and hoping that that's going to start to slow progression. There is some evidence that it does. It's worthwhile looking into.
7: Good on you, David. How difficult... Yeah. Yes. You there, David? Can I ask you a question?
0: Sure.
7: How difficult was it to give up alcohol after falling into that that trap that you described for us? How hard was it? You say it's been 5 years.
0: Very, very, very hard. Because when you work on the front line in those days, and I won't say whether it's police, ambulance or fire, they actually used to reward you with booze.
7: Mm.
0: So you'd come back from a terrible car accident and there'd be like two slabs of beer and
7: right.
0: a couple of bottles of scotch on the table and, yeah, go for it, boys. Mm. Yeah, that was the way it was in those days. But that was like, you know, 15, 20 years ago. So I hope things are different now.
7: Oh, I think they are. Yeah, that was sort of a bit of a cultural thing. There was it, Russell, that where we sort of didn't realise the consequences of that sort of behaviour.
21: Look, I understand that. And on the front line, I don't know which front line you're on, but whether it's ambulance, fire or police, these type of things can be hit with really difficult things to cope with.
7: Mm.
21: And sometimes going home and having a few drinks and trying to wash away the sorrows is... something that happens, and that we've got to realise that it's a difficult job to put up with that. A lot of people wouldn't be able to face it. So I commend you on, one, your service in doing that, and two, being able to front your problem and get on top of it. Let's hope that you, along with your specialist, can help with that. But as I said, the omega-3 helps lower the triglycerides, and it may help reduce the fatty liver. Milk thistle, there's some mixed results, but there's some studies that say it does help. Worthwhile having a look. Take that on and see what your GP says.
7: Australia Overnight, the weekend edition. This is our health and wellbeing segment with Russell Setright. And Russell, Sally is in South Australia and is on the line for you. Hi there, Sally.
1: Hi, good morning to both of you. I'm ringing about the gentleman that rang up about the cataract.
21: Yeah.
1: And he's very, very... very, very nervous. Well, I had one removed 3 weeks ago and nobody could have been more nervous than me. I was nearly even going to do a runner on that morning. So I'm getting on all right, but I'd just like to tell him that my regime afterwards, I was given an antibiotic drop, Clorsig, and got to do that 4 times a day. For 7 days, but also a steroid eye drop called prednisolone, and we've got to keep doing that for 4 days for 30, 4 times for 30 days. So,
7: so you've got to follow that, obviously.
21: Well, obviously everyone's different, and that's not standard for everybody, but certainly it's important to follow your doctor's directions on that. I mean, any operation has got the possibility of side effects, and that can happen with anything, but it's pretty rare. And, you know, you're talking about not 1 in 10 or 100, it's in the 1,000 type of incidents. And mostly, I think I mentioned my wife has had cataracts done.
7: Right.
21: I haven't yet. But last, when we did mention it, I probably said cataracts are one of the major causes of blindness. Certainly, I didn't say that people go blind after cataract surgery. So just making that clear. But you know, by all, when you're checking out your GP, like you check out your motor mechanic,
7: yep.
21: Get some information about them. Nothing wrong with that.
7: Yep, do your research.
21: Do your research. How good's that hospital? People that have been, because a lot of people have write reviews, and there's nothing wrong with that. Ask your GP and say, who would you get to do yours?
7: Yep. Good on you, Sally, because I remember he was nervous. And I don't think it was anything you said, Russell, but I just think the whole process he was a little nervous about. But that's good advice. Start doing your research and ask people and ring radio stations, and then slowly you'll head in the direction you need to go in. Good on you, Sally. Dale is on the line. Hi there, Dale.
2: Yeah, g'day, Tatton and Russ. I've got a little bit different story than the good news story. My mum had both her cataracts done. Mm-hmm. And within 3 days, she was driving her car again, which is great.
7: Right.
2: But I was due to go in and have mine as well.
7: Mm-hmm.
2: And she told me. And up until then, we've been having injections and things like that. Well, I've had both cataracts done now. I was only 60 when it happened, and I've gone blind in both eyes. So, you know, sometimes it, like, when you go for the surgery, they go, like you just said before, it's a 1 in 1,000 shot that it doesn't work. And I even said to the surgeon before, I said, I'll be that 1,000. And I was. So it's, and I'm on drops now for the rest of my life. So it's a bit of a bad news story that, but it does happen. And the hospital does advise you of all the things that
21: you always
2: hope. Yeah, you always hope nothing's going to go wrong. But now I'm sitting here now at home, completely in the dark.
21: Very sorry to hear that. And as I said, there's no guarantee on anything, and it doesn't matter what we're going to do. If you cross the road, there is a risk factor that you could be hit by a car. And when you're driving cars, there's risk factors. I ride my bike, that's a risk factor. Yeah. And we always take that risk. But when you're looking at it, the figures are around 1 in 1,000 can have serious side effects of cataract. But consider that's 0.1%. Yeah, it's very, very low.
7: Mm.
21: But unfortunately, if you don't have it done, you'd be in the same position as you are now.
2: Oh, yeah.
7: You
2: got other complications like diabetes and things like that.
21: You always
2: hope for the best, but I'm just letting you know now, it doesn't always work. Like I said, Mum, 3 days later, she was 80 and she's still driving the car. And me, no. I have to sell cars and motorbikes and everything because I'll never see again. So anyway, that's...
7: Good on you, Dale. Thank you.
21: We don't want to put people off seeing their specialists with cataracts because not getting cataracts that will go, you will end up losing your eyesight. So with any operation, you know, appendicitis, it doesn't matter what you're having done, as the doctors will tell you, there is always a risk factor with anaesthetics and operations. But they really do in Australia an excellent job. Our side effects are very minimal compared to some countries. And do the research, go to the best person you can, but and weigh it up. Say, okay, look, if I don't get this, when am I going to lose my driver's license? When am I going to not be able to see properly? And they'll give you the right information.
7: And Sandra's in Swan Hill. Hi, Sandra.
3: Hello. Good morning.

0: I can't remember, but I'm on Panadol Extra at the moment, and that was better than the three that our doctor had given me prescriptions for.
1: Well, there you go. Well, that's probably one of the safest out of the painkillers that you're taking. Normally they go to things like Endone, which is a very powerful painkiller. Then there's mixtures of paracetamol and ibuprofen that you can talk to your pharmacist about that are strong painkillers. And then you've got natural painkillers that definitely help. But when you put them in, compared them with opioids, they're not the same, but they're a damn sight safer. And they're not addictive. There's PEA, which is a natural occurring substance in the body that helps regulate your ability to cope with pain. As you can imagine, pain for some people, I can't imagine a man putting up with the pain that a woman puts up with childbirth, for instance. And we develop endorphins and natural painkilling substances in ourselves. PEA is available. In combination, you can get it in combination with turmeric, which curcumin. Those two are quite good for pain, particularly of arthritic type pain that you're getting in the knees. But they're not instant. You're not going to take two now and it's going to reduce pain in the next 2 hours. They're type of something you would take each day, and that'll start to reduce the pain as you get along. The anti-inflammatory effect of fish oils, omega-3 fatty acids. They also can help with that type of pain, but I wouldn't class them as a strong painkiller. I'd class them as an anti-inflammatory and to help modulate pain, to reduce the pain in the long term. So I'd give those a try. But and paracetamol, make sure you follow the directions, because overdosing with that can cause liver damage as well. So don't think taking twice as much because it's working is going to be safe. Always read the label, make sure you follow the directions, and that will help you.
2: Russell Setright, our naturopath and herbalist, every Sunday, taking your calls. Michelle and Simon will talk to you after this break, and your calls on 133-693.
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2: Taking your calls across the nation, the Sunday morning edition of Australia Overnight, health and wellbeing with Russell Setright, our naturopath and herbalist. Russell, Michelle's on the line. Hi, Michelle.
3: Oh, hi, Pat and Russell. How are you this evening?
4: We're going well, thanks, Michelle.
3: That's good. The reason I'm calling in tonight, I've been exposed to toxic mould from living in a water-damaged building. And I've sent a blood serum to the United States and they come back and it showed up I had 15 different microtoxins in my blood system.
4: Okay.
3: And I'm having multi-system activation right throughout the whole body, and I've had for many years, and I don't know where to go anymore in Australia. I've been to seeing doctors that specialise in that. Mainstream medicine doesn't specialise in it. Do you have any suggestions?
4: Well, it doesn't specialise in it, but it certainly worries about it because we know that toxic mould, black mould, as often people would call it as well, is a great concern, particularly with people with breathing disorders. And it's something that you really need to look at because it can cause nasal problems, wheezing, hypersensitivity, fungal infections. So it really is something that you've got to treat as getting out of that condition. So it's interesting that you sent something to the US. Was that a recognised laboratory you sent it to? Because some of those testing places over, so I'm not saying this is your case, but come back with some very interesting results.
3: Yeah, well, this one was from a well-known immunologist in the United States, so Dr. Andrew Campbell.
4: Okay.
3: And he's in Florida.
4: Okay.
3: Yeah.
4: So,
3: With 15 different microtoxins, and the literature from PubMed, it's fact-based. It, in some cases, it causes cancer. Estrogen dominance is one of the things I've got with weight gain, and I can't seem to get a gene that's put me at risk of cancer, and I've still got inflammation in the for the lungs and that for the breathing. Still got issues, and there's a lot of other things I won't go into over the line here, but it can affect the brain, thyroid, heart, liver. It's damaged my whole digestive system.
4: Yeah. Okay, look, I think this is when you say doctors don't look at it, they do. They look at how is everything going with you and different tests. There have been some studies on some of these ones from overseas. There was a study reported in the American College of Medical Toxicity in, I think it was last year, 2025 from memory. And I did look this up because toxic mould is something that hit around last year a fair bit because we had a very wet season, as you probably know. And they were saying that many of the tests that they've done, the urine tests and other tests, aren't as accurate as a lot of the people say they are. But the thing is that individually treating problems that you may come up with, breathing problems, gastric problems, there isn't a big prescription of vitamins and minerals and herbs and things all put together that's going to fix that microtoxin problem. You've just got to be a little bit careful that what you're taking is individually designed to cope with the problems that you've got. You know, clearing, getting rid of the mould, clearing out the nose, using saline waters, boosting the immune system, making sure your vitamin C levels are adequate, herbs like echinacea to help the immune system, and probiotics. Those are things that are all good and work in favour of boosting the immune system and having anti-mold type of effects. And that, I would say, that is worthwhile doing. But if you've got that real problem associated, as you mentioned, I would be looking at your GP a bit more and saying, is there an immunologist that you know in Australia that is going to be able to address these a little bit more positively than the average person in Australia? And I'm sure they'll come up with one for you.
2: Thank you, Michelle, for your call. Let's say hi to Simon, who's in Colac. Hi, Simon.
5: Morning, Pat and Russell. I got lymphedema in both my lower leg, Russell, and in my right leg, between my big toe and next toe. Like, I don't know, it's a carpal bone. It's whipping, pusking away from it.
2: Your lines look so flushed there. Yeah, sorry, Russell, you're not picking it up either?
4: No, I wasn't kind of getting between the big and the toes. I just wasn't getting what that is.
2: Say that again, Simon.
5: A bit of pus coming away from the two big.
2: All right. Yeah. So did you get that, Russell? Sort of, it's an infection there. It's a bit sort of icky there. Okay.
4: If you've got pus, that's an infection that's dead bacteria, and that needs to be looked at by your GP. You may need antibiotics for that. There are a lot of causes to this. When you're saying it's between the toe, it can be, you said you've got problems with the legs, and did you mention you had fluid buildup?
5: Yes, I have, Russell, yeah. And I've got home nursing coming in every second day now.
2: Right.
5: They used to be coming every day, but now they're coming every second day because they think it's coming better.
4: And they're dressing the legs, are they?
5: Oh, yes, they're doing dressings on it every time.
4: Yeah. Are you leaking fluid out the legs at all?
5: In between the two toes, yep.
4: Okay. All right. Well, look, you've got the nurse coming every second day, so that's getting better. If you're seeing that there's an infection between the toes, that definitely needs attention because you've got other underlying problems. Your legs are swelling and you're getting them dressed, and you mentioned there is fluid leaking from the legs a bit, is there?
5: No, it's not coming from away from my legs. It's just out of my two toes.
4: It's all to do with your toes, but you've got a nurse coming and dressing that. Okay, and you're not happy with it because it seems to be getting more infected. I would say I want to see the doctor get that more closely looked at because you may need to have some other type of treatment. I'm not saying with these because I can't see it, but when you're saying it's pus coming out, that to me indicates a serious infection of that area and that needs to be attended to as a matter of importance. So I mentioned to your nurse, I want to see the doctor and get that closely looked at.
2: There you go, Simon. Okay, 133693 every Sunday morning. Health and Wellbeing with Russell Setright. That's the number for your calls, 133693. Now, we need to take a break, but talk about omega-3 helping to reduce the need for antibiotics in severe gum disease and a few other little bits to talk about as well on the list with Russell Setright after this break.
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7: Australia Overnight, the weekend edition. Every Sunday we talk to Russell Setright with health and well-being. So Russell, omega-3, helping to reduce the need for antibiotics in severe gum disease. Explain this one to me.
8: Yeah, this was an interesting study. They used omega-3 in combination with low-dose aspirin. They didn't use the omega-3 by itself, but which is interesting. Why didn't they test that? And the reason they would have stuck it with low-dose aspirin is obviously they saw results, because this was studied in a double-blind placebo-controlled trial, so a randomised controlled trial. So it's not just an observation study. This is a very good study and clinical trial. And what they found is that that combination worked as well as antibiotics, and they got a 57.7% success rate with that, compared to standard oral and dental treatment of 23% success rate. So it does go to what they get from this is infection below the teeth. This is the one that can happen. Yes. And they found it very, very effective. Now, what I would say, aspirin isn't for everyone, and anyone who's got an infection in their teeth or teeth problems, go and see their dentist, get it properly diagnosed, and follow their good advice. But there's nothing wrong with coming along and saying, I saw this study, what do you think? And let them know about it, because it's published in the mainstream medical literature. It's a brand new study this year. But it does show what they're saying is the omega-3 helped reduce inflammation in the area, which reduced tissue damage, which then led to a healing process. So it's not that it's an antibiotic, but that process allowed better healing than just antibiotics by themselves. So I think this is good news. It does show that when we've talked about omega-3 being helpful as an anti-inflammatory, this is another one that backs that statement up that we're saying that it can help you with that. So, but like with any of these things, if you've got periodontal disease, you've got poor teeth, the good person to see is your dentist.
7: Yes. Okay. Dennis is on the line in New Zealand. Hi, Dennis.
9: Oh, good morning, gentlemen. Thanks for taking my call. My girl was prescribed, I think it was called OxyContin, or it was some 6-7 years ago. She went from 5 milligrams prescription up to 185. Yeah. Anyway, she after all those years, she eventually never abused it, got down to 85 on her own, and then was eventually go into a clinic where that she eventually got off them. But unfortunately, I've lost all confidence in doctors because all they've done is just thrown pills at her. She's now on some 30 odd prescription medications for all the damage it's done. And but what I'm wondering is a naturopath an option for her, because her mental health is suffering as well. She's the severe sleep apnea.
7: And
9: I could go on. It's just absolutely terrible.
7: Okay. Sorry to rush you, Russell. We've got about four and a half minutes. Yes. Okay. For Dennis?
8: Look, that's terrible. People can get addicted to these opioids, the oxycodone, endone quite often is a common name. Prescribed for extreme pain with great warnings from the doctor. They don't give that out willy-nilly. But some people are in pain that needs, at the top of the list, pain medications that can be taken at home, and that's one of them. Unfortunately, people think, well, one work well, I'll go more, and then the body, they become addicted to it, and you need more and more. So it's a downhill spiral with those things, and you need medical assistance to get off that and detox. And certainly, seeing a naturopath can be very beneficial in helping manage pain and helping with many of those conditions, but that's not to replace the medical management you're getting getting rid of the addiction that's come from the use of opioids, which that drug is. And that's very important to follow that, because that can lead to breathing disorders, all sorts of problems, and it's very important to follow that medical advice for that. But seeing a naturopath in consultation where you're using both sides, because there's only one medicine, and that's the best medicine that works well with the minimum side effects. And it comes from both sides. No one's against anyone. There's no such thing as alternative medicine, as people call it. It's not an alternative. It's working together. It's a complementary medicine, and it can work and help your daughter that way. So good luck with that one, because it's a very difficult one for her to overcome.
7: Yes. Dennis. Yes.
9: Sorry, you guys have got to go. Yeah.
7: No. Sorry. Tell me. We're listening. Off you go, Dennis.
9: With her, can a rehab facility help her? Because I think at the moment it's the mental health. She's just pretty much bedridden now because of so is sleep apnea a genuine result of long-term use of opioids?
8: Well, stopping breathing can be. Absolutely, it is a long-term use. When you give people opioids, they actually slows down the desire to use this, simplified, slows down the desire to breathe. The breathing becomes less and less, and they can actually stop breathing. They don't get enough oxygen to the brain, and it can be fatal. So it's very important that people understand the dangers of opioids, and that's why we've taken codeine off the market when people was mixing it with paracetamol, they're overdosing, and it caused a lot of deaths in Australia and overseas. So rightly, they're very beneficial, used correctly for helping with pain, and are absolutely essential. But unfortunately, they can certainly cause breathing disorders that can lead to being fatal. And we've heard of some of our top actors in Australia passing away from having too many of opioids. It's very sad that happens, because they become addicted to them. And that little dose, just a tiny bit more, can be the fatal dose. So message for people out there, if you're taking any of these medications and you've got problems, you feel that you need to take extra, don't do it by yourself. Do talk to your healthcare professional, because they are extremely dangerous in overdose, and they can be extremely dangerous in long-term use. Must be under strict medical supervision. That's very, very important.
7: There you are, Dennis. When you say your girl, is it your daughter or your partner?
9: My partner, mate, yeah.
7: Your partner. All right, you're looking after her. You're a good man. All right, Dennis, hopefully that helps, and call us any time.
9: Thank you, mate.
8: Thank you, Dennis.
9: Bye.
8: Our best with you.
9: Thank you.
7: Russell, see you, Dennis. Thank you. And thank you, Russell. It's always a pleasure. Now, next week, is there a special party? So we may or may not... Well, we won't see you next week, Russell. So you enjoy your time, if I reveal. Good man. We'll enjoy it. Yeah. Enjoy it. Thank you. We'll see you in a couple of weeks. Thank you.
8: Absolutely. My pleasure. The best.
7: Russell Setright, Health and Wellbeing on Australia Overnight. The news after this.
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7: All right, rolling quiz time. 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The prize is the Pestrol Rodent Free Max. 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You plug it in, you switch it on. No chemicals or poisons, and it repels rats and mice. 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A problem in the future will be avoided. It's called the Pestrol Rodent Free Max. That is your prize when you phone now. For the quiz, 133693, rolling quiz time. Which country gave the Statue of Liberty to the United States? You know that one. Also, what's the smallest country in the world by land area? Oh, that's a bit tricky. 133693, rolling quiz. Phone now to win.
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19: Good morning, I'm Carolee Katsimbanis. BHP workers in Western Australia's north are striking this weekend amidst an ongoing pay dispute. Union members in Port Hedland didn't load ships yesterday, Saturday, and will be downing tools for 24 hours today. Electrical Trades Union WA Secretary Adam Woodage says unions claim pay negotiations with the miner are progressing at a glacial pace.
20: We have some further bargaining meetings with the company in a week or so, and we see what they come back to the table with. At the moment, they're indicating to us that they've gone back and they're doing some due diligence and revising their offer. We look forward to seeing that revision and we'll continue to work through the bargaining process.
19: A BHP spokesperson says there's no need for the strike action, with a meeting scheduled before the Fair Work Commission later this month. $2 billion in outstanding child support payments are currently owed across Australia. The nation's level of unpaid child support has been described by the federal government as utterly unacceptable. Senior Labor Minister Chris Bowen says steps are being taken to improve its collection, including tougher restrictions on overseas travel for any parent owning more than $10,000.
21: So the message is simple. Don't be a deadbeat. Pay your fair share. Pay your child support. Parenting, whether the couple is still together or not, is a joint operation. And if you've got child support debt, pay it, or the government will make sure that you pay it.
19: A Morrison-era goods and services tax deal is expected to cost $60 billion by the end of the decade. The GST arrangement, which was put in place in 2018, was originally forecast to cost $2.3 billion. Nine Federal Politics reporter Amanda Kopp says the Productivity Commission is preparing to hand down its review of the deal.
22: Since the deal was done, the amount of money provided to the states by the federal government has ballooned. This issue is sure to be hashed out at a meeting between treasurers from each state and territory as they meet next week.
19: Almost 4,000 Australians are now living with cystic fibrosis. Cystic Fibrosis Australia Chief Executive Joe Armstrong says new national figures show the rare genetic disease is no longer primarily a childhood condition.
23: As people are living longer with cystic fibrosis, there's new challenges that are on the horizon. We need to think about, what does ageing with cystic fibrosis mean? What about mental health? There's a whole range of new questions that we need to think about.
19: A band of rain and strong winds is sweeping southern Australia before hitting southern New South Wales and Victoria. Meteorologist Sarah Scully says today will be the wettest day.
24: It will be very wet and windy across large parts of South Australia, Victoria, southern New South Wales and northern Tasmania.
19: Overseas, and Thailand's Prime Minister has vowed to introduce new gun control laws in the wake of a shooting by a 14-year-old boy on the outskirts of Bangkok that left eight people dead, including his grandparents and several teachers at his school. 22 remain injured.
25: For Canberra's best coverage of the NRL, join the Continuous Call team every Saturday and Sunday from 1 p.m. Now a sports update on 2CC.
19: NRL Storm have defeated the Sea Eagles 42-20, the result marking five straight losses for Manly. Sea Eagles co-captain Jake Trbojevic says it's a hard result to stomach.
26: We've got to turn it around. No one's going to do it for us, and we're lucky we get to go back home next week, so hopefully we can play well. But yeah, very, very disappointing for what we had to play for today.
19: Wins also for the Rabbitohs and Dolphins. To the AFL, wins for the Demons, the Cats, Crows and Swans.
6: 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Canberra's cold. Your house doesn't have to be.
27: A low of 0 degrees this morning, then a cloudy day with a high chance of showers and strong winds, a top of 13 degrees. More rain to start the week on Monday, likely in the morning and afternoon, with windy conditions, 9 degrees. Medium chance of showers on Tuesday, more winds and a top of 12, then a high chance of showers Wednesday, another top of 12 degrees.
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8: 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Could you be the champion? 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
7: The prize is here. Just phone for the rolling quiz. It's thanks to Pestrol. It's the Pestrol Rodent Free Max. That's your prize on 133693. 20 questions. Last person standing gets the prize. And Joe is first. Hi there, Joe.
10: Oh, hello. How are you going? All right?
7: Going well there, Joe. Yes. Let's see how we go with the rolling quiz. Which country gave the Statue of Liberty to the United States, Joe?
10: France.
7: France at number one. Number two, what is the smallest country in the world by land area? Smallest country in the world. The Vatican. Number two, what is the smallest country in the world by land area? Smallest country in the world. The Vatican, that's right. Number three, what is the only planet in our solar system that rotates clockwise when viewed from above its north pole? Ooh, think of a planet.
10: Jupiter. There.
7: Go again?
10: Jupiter.
7: Not Jupiter there, Joe. 133693, rolling quiz. You can jump back in the queue and win the prize. Karen's here. Hi, Karen.
11: Hi.
7: Karen, it's not Jupiter, but what is the only planet in our solar system that rotates clockwise when viewed from above its north pole?
11: I don't know. I'll say Saturn.
7: Not Saturn. Let's try Ray in Perth. Get back on, Karen. 133693. Ray, so not Jupiter, not Saturn. The
11: could it be Uranus?
7: Oh, no, it's not Ray. You get back on too. 133693. Paul. Okay, so not Uranus, not Saturn, not Jupiter. You there, Paul? On line five. Hello, Paul.
11: Yep.
7: The planet in our solar system that rotates clockwise when viewed from above its north pole. There's the song. They wrote a song about it.

0: Yeah, I'm your. Can't think of you saying it now. I'm your. No?
1: Saturn? No.
0: Not Saturn. Mars. Have another go. We've had Saturn.
1: Uranus?
0: No, we've had that. Have another go. One more. Can't think of you singing the song.
1: Pluto.
0: Not Pluto. Oh, Karen. We've named them all. Karen.
2: Which one haven't you named? I'm sorry, have you named
0: We haven't it? Named Venus yet. What's the answer?
2: Venus.
0: Venus. There we go. Who sang I'm Your Venus? Is that the song?
2: I'm Your Venus. I'm your fire.
0: That's right. I'm Your Fire. That's it. Number four for you, Karen. Which singer's real name is Stefani Germanotta? Stefani Germanotta. Lady Gaga.
2: Lady Gaga.
0: Correct, Karen. Number five, in which Australian state would you find the town Birdsville? Which Australian state would you find the town Birdsville?
2: Okay, Western Australia?
0: No, it's not Western Australia. There, Cassie. Hi there, Ray. 133693, Rolling Perth, Rolling Quiz, Ray's in Perth. It's not Perth, by the way. So we know it's not WA, it's not Perth. In which Australian state, Ray, would you find the town of Birdsville? Take a drive for the Birdsville race.
3: South Australia?
0: No, not South Australia, mate. Yeah, have another go again. Where am I broadcasting from? Have you been listening? You're on 6PR, but I'm coming to you from 4BC. Where am I? Sunshine State. Ray? 133693. Didn't hear me say that he could stay on. You can get back on, Ray. Doesn't matter. Win the prize again. I think you might have won a few weeks ago. G'day there, Paul.
4: G'day, Pat.
0: G'day, Paul. Birdsville is in which Australian state?
4: Queensland.
0: 133693. Paul's here for the rolling quiz. You can phone as well. Which Shakespearean play at number six features the characters Rosencrantz and Guildenstern? Rosencrantz and Guildenstern.
4: It's just a guess. I'm going to say Hamlet.
0: Hamlet it is at number six there, Paul. How's that? Number seven. This is, I guess, a tricky one. What is the world's largest desert? Desert.
4: Is it the Sahara?
0: Oh, well, it's not the Sahara. Look, I might give you that because it qualifies as a desert because it's... Oh, look, the Sahara is the world's largest hot desert, but we've got Antarctica here, but I'm going to give you that because it qualifies... Antarctica qualifies as a desert because of its extremely low participation, but the hot desert would be the Sahara at number seven there, Paul. Number eight. Which Australian tennis player was nicknamed the Rocket? He's having a birthday today too, is he? Australian tennis player from many years ago. So he was Rod Laver. Yeah, he's 88 today, Australian tennis player. The Rockhampton Rocket, Rod Laver at number eight. Rolling quiz, 133693 to get the prize. What was the name of the fictional pub in the TV series Cheers there, Paul? The pub was called?
4: That one I don't know. No, sorry, Pat.
0: Oh, look, okay, no worries. Hi there, Millie.
5: Don't overthink this because
0: the show. Well, the show was called Cheers, so that's a bit of a giveaway. The pub was called. Yeah, it's called Cheers. A bar located in Boston was the TV show. Millie, at number 10 now. What does the C stand for in the chemical symbol CO2? It's the
5: carbon.
0: Carbon, correct, at number 10. Number 11 for you, Millie. What is the longest-running musical in London's West End? The Mousetrap at number 11. Correcto. Number 12. Which Australian animal has fingerprints so similar to humans that they can potentially confuse forensic investigators? It's an Australian animal.
5: It's the koala.
0: It's the koala. How interesting. At number 12, Millie. Number 13, as we sail through the quiz here. Number 13. And finally, Which Australian, why is the same volley? And finally, which Australian song begins with the words, sorry, that's not right. Which Australian song begins with the words, once a jolly swagman can't buy a billabong? What song's that,
5: Waltzing Matilda.
0: Waltzing Matilda, number 13. Number 14 in the rolling quiz. What is the only mammal capable of true sustained flight?
5: A bat.
0: A bat. Millie, you're on fire. Number 15. Which Australian Prime Minister disappeared while swimming at Chevreux Beach in 1967? It was on the Mornington Peninsula.
5: Harold Holt.
0: Harold Holt, correct, at number 15. Number 16, who wrote the novel Pride and Prejudice?
5: Oh, Jane Austen.
0: Jane Austen. I think it's on stage too now. Gee, well done. All right, number 17, Millie. Which actor played Forrest Gump in the 1994 film? Life is like a box of chocolates. Millie?
5: Oh, Tom Hanks.
0: What's his name? Tommy Hanks at number 18 now. Which famous painting depicts a woman with an enigmatic smile? You just don't know if she's smiling.
5: Mona Lisa.
0: Mona Lisa it is. Leonardo da Vinci painted it in the early 16th century. Number 19 for you, Millie. Where are you calling from? What part of Australia?
5: Prairie Wood. It's near sort of Liverpool.
0: Okay.
5: Wetherill Park.
0: Right, okay. So Millie near Liverpool. Okay, number 19 for you, Millie. What is the world's largest ocean?
5: The Pacific.
0: The Pacific it is. Number 20 for the prize. Which band recorded the songs Hotel California and Take It Easy? Millie?
5: Eagles.
0: The Eagles, how good are you? Wow, how about that? Well, congratulations, because we'll get
5: Thank
0: this to you.
5: You.
0: It's the Pestrol Rod and Free Max. Is anybody home? Is it just you winning the prize, or
5: it's
0: can
5: just,
0: you? Just
5: it's
0: you.
5: Just me.
0: What about the cat?
5: I haven't got any animals.
0: Oh, right. Okay, well, this will get up. Well, I'm not suggesting, you know, the rodents, but, I mean, they're around the place, so this will make sure they keep away. It's the Pestrol Rodent Free Max. Millie, congratulations. How do you feel?
5: Thank you very much.
0: No worries. When I started in radio, they just say, how do you feel? Such a cliche question. But how do you feel, Millie? You're happy, I'm guessing.
5: I feel great.
0: Wonderful. All right, we'll put you through.
5: Won.
0: Yeah, exactly. You did well. You did very well. I'm stretching here because you did really. Now, we've got plenty of stuff to do, including play a song. Thank you, Millie. Well done. We'll put you through to Jay. And maybe we should do a break. Is it time for a break, Jay? I've lost track. Okay, we'll do a break and then we'll play a song from the Eagles, the winning question there. We'll play Hotel California for Millie after this.
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0: Your calls across the nation, Sunday morning, Australia Overnight, the 9th of August. Soon, our finance expert Sonia Fitz will join us. Right now, many young Australians are stepping into a complex economic environment. But when you're young, they don't teach you how to handle money at school. But Sonia has written a book about that, and she'll tell us about it very soon in Australia Overnight. Firstly, though, we're going to say hi to Rob. Hi, Rob.
17: Morning, Pat. Mate, just on the news bulletin, you had the bloke come out saying they were going to do everything in their power to make sure child support's getting paid. Having gone through it myself, they ought to be ashamed of themselves, because what they need to do is to make sure how that money's being spent. Because when I went through it, my daughter was getting taken out of school by her mother, and taken on holidays, and she renovated her house with it, and even my daughter pulled her mother up on it, saying, right, "Yeah, Mum, I know you don't have that much money, so how are you paying for all these renovations? Are you using Dad's child support money?" You know? And right. Yeah, it's sort of...
0: Okay,
17: really,
0: so see where it ends up. So you're paying the money. What, Mum's going on holidays? Is she taking the child with her when they go on holidays?
17: She took I've stopped paying child support now, but when I was paying it, my ex-wife was taking my daughter out of school, going on cruises.
0: Going on holidays and going on cruises. Gee, you must be paying a fair bit of dough. But really, I guess the law says once you hand the money over, the mother can do whatever she wants with it.
17: Basically, and the other thing is, Pat, the other thing is, like, there's cases, what about cases where the father or whatever's paying the money and then having access denied to the kids? You know, there's stuff like that. And then I also had a time where child support took money out when they shouldn't have. I should have stopped my payments.
0: Right.
17: And then they thought the same employer had it, when in actual fact they had it. It was sitting in their trust account, and it took me a month to get the money back.
0: I can imagine.
17: And child support, whole organisation, needs to be revamped.
0: Right. Oh, gee, that's interesting. You know, I'm sort of connecting that with, I saw some research on the banks and mortgage and offsets accounts. You know, we assume these bodies are doing the right thing with the money, but there was a lot of research saying, you know, they had linked it to the wrong account and the interest wasn't happening. If you don't look and watch things, things can get pretty tangled. Another question for you there. I can't think now, but around child support. Oh, the story in the news. What was the context, though, of this person saying that we're going to fix it up? What was going on there? Why was it a politician?
17: Yeah, it was a politician saying there's so much money that's owed in child support.
0: Right.
17: I mean, child support needs to be worked out on a case-by-case basis. Like, I tried to argue, like, say, when the interest rates go up, if I choose to do overtime to help compensate, you know, for the extra payments, they turned around and told me the more money you earn is the more money you pay. So, you know, like, there needs to be something done. Like, from what I was earning, maybe one child, for my daughter, I was paying over $600 a fortnight, which is quite... I mean, I didn't have any trouble paying it, like, providing that money went to what it was meant for.
0: Yep.
17: But there are other people aren't as fortunate, you know, and I believe it's all tied in with domestic violence, and everything with domestic violence, child support, it all needs to be seriously looked at.
0: Looked at.
17: Because I reckon it's all linked together. It's
0: okay.
17: All, you know, there's one more thing, Pat. Like another,
0: yes.
17: A mate of mine, he went through it, and he got a nasty letter saying he owed money. And when it went to court, it turns out child support was hanging on to the money and not actually passing it on.
0: Right.
17: So,
0: sounds like a mess.
17: Yeah, it is a mess, mate. It needs to be revamped.
0: Do you talk to her? Do you still talk to your ex?
17: Not unless I have to, but I talk to my daughter. She'll be 21 next month.
0: Right.
17: I don't really talk too much.
0: I'm just saying it's easy if you communicate. If you're on talking terms, it does help with a few little things along the way, of course, if you're communicating. Okay, interesting. Thank you, Rob. Justin's on the line. G'day there, Justin.
18: Hey, Petty boy. How are you,
0: Justin?
18: Mate?
0: Yeah, can't complain, you know.
18: Yeah, I know. I totally agree with your previous caller. My dad, who I haven't seen for over 30-odd years, still owes my mum a substantial amount for child support. And to this day, I don't know where he is. I don't know if he's still alive. He still owes a lot of money to my mum. And, he's gone from out of the blue. We don't know where he is. The last time we knew he was in Camp Hill. In Queensland, and I'm 39 now. I haven't seen my dad since I was 2 months old, and he still had some paid child support.
0: Is that right? So, will you ever think you'll make the effort to maybe see where he is or what's happened one day?
18: No. He wasn't at my birth. Phone calls, no letters, no birthday presents, no Christmas cards, nothing for the last 39 years.
0: That's tough, Justin. That's tough, mate.
18: Yeah, and to this day, we don't know if he's still alive. I've been trying to, I have been trying to get my mum to give me his number, but, because I do want to have contact with him because he is my dad, but
0: yes,
18: I haven't had any contact with him since I was two months old.
0: And what does your mum say when you ask?
18: Oh, she goes, no, you're not having it. And I keep on asking. And yeah, to this day, I don't know if he's still alive. But I do want to ask if he is.
0: What happened? Yeah, maybe just join the dots there. Must be tough for you, dear Justin. Mate, thank you. We appreciate your call. We did promise we'll play the song after the quiz, so we'll do that. And also we have our finance expert to talk to us soon. And the song was from the Eagles, and here it is, Take It Easy.

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9: Australia Overnight. Now, how did you learn about money? Did somebody explain it to you, or were you left to sort of work it out yourself? Right now, many young Australians are stepping into a complex economic environment. And our next guest was concerned, or is concerned, how young people are expected to magically know about managing a budget, handling taxes, getting a loan, and all those things around money. So this motivated Sonia Fitz to write a book entitled Not Another Textbook, What School Didn't Teach You About Money, Work and Life. And Sonia's on the line now. Hi there, Sonia.
10: Hi, Pat.
9: Out of frustration, I guess you've got your own little one. Well, not little, but you've got your own boy as well. That's right, isn't it? And you thought, hang on, young people are supposed to just work this out, but it's not as simple as that.
10: No, it's not as simple as that. And, you know, after being in finance for 30 years and raising my own son who's now 29, I've seen firsthand what the lack of financial literacy, let alone life readiness, results in. And they're not, kids are not being taught it in school. The curriculums are just too tight to introduce those sort of things. And

0: it's a big gap in the younger generation's life now.
1: Such a basic skill. Why isn't it taught in schools? I'm thinking about some, not conspiracy theories, but people think, oh, you know, was it overlooked? It's something which is essential to being prepared for life. Is there a reason why it's not part of what we teach our young people?
0: I think in this day and age, the school curriculums are so jam-packed with teaching other topics that life readiness skills and financial literacy just doesn't have the place in the curriculum. They just can't fit it in. And to be honest, I also don't think that they have the expertise to do it. It is really should be taught by people like myself, for instance, who have worked in the industry, the finance industry, and also as part of being in the finance industry, we are connected with lawyers, we're connected with accountants, we're connected with banking associations and the banks themselves. So we see the full demographics of what life is, as well as, you know, being an adult, we've lived a life, we know the pitfalls that you can get into quite easily. And as I said, I see it with many, many of my clients over a 30-year journey and the devastation that can happen if you don't get it right.
1: Because it's a generational thing, so that so if you're just sort of working it out as you go or just trying to pick it up, the only way to do it is through the your environment, I guess. Maybe there's other ways of learning too, but I think about me and my sort of, you know, the family or the way about money. I'm reminded that it was sort of rude to talk about money or numbers or ask somebody about money. What was that all about? Because then I got into the business world and you can ask somebody, well, if it's appropriate, what did you make there or what's that worth? Or, you know, it was sort of rude to do that. Or was it just me?
0: No, it was very rude to do it. It is a generational thing. But I find now that kids are far more inquisitive. They will ask more open questions. They're not backward and coming forward, that's for sure. But, you know, the whole financial well-being is one of the biggest missing pieces of education. And I think kids these days are heavily influenced around from social media, cultural comparisons, and some of them have very unrealistic expectations about life. So because they're into this whole tech world and influenced so much by social media, probably even not so much by their friends, but what they're reading online and hearing, that's a very dangerous place to be because those people are not financial experts. They're not, they don't have that level of life experience and they're certainly not, you know, an accountant or a lawyer. Or in most cases, they're not accountants or lawyers or bank managers. They don't even know how to advise kids on how to manage their hex tax or, you know, how to sign a mobile phone contract plan. What does that actually mean? Or go and buy a car.
1: Australia Overnight, Sonia Fitz is here, finance expert, about her book, Not Another Textbook, What School Didn't Teach Our Young People About Money, Work and Life. That's the book. And I want to talk about the details because there's lots of great things in there which, you know, help that gap from the schools. So you go from chapter to chapter. You mentioned social media. Yeah, this illusion that money comes easy. Is this what it is? Or it's just, you know, it's people on social media saying, well, this is my Ferrari or this is this because I just because. But there's more to it than that. Is that what is a bit of a problem?
0: Yeah, it is a huge problem, Pat. You've hit the nail on the head there. I mean, especially with the whole buy now, pay later schemes, younger generation don't realise that if they miss payments on those, yeah, sure, it might get them, you know, the latest phone or it might get them, you know, the latest clothing or whatever. If they miss the payments, it's going to affect their credit score later on for things that they really need, like possibly even being approved for a rental contract for, you know, housing or future loans to buy a property or to buy a car or even maybe a loan to go and have a holiday. They may be knocked back if they haven't dealt with that. But this whole concept of I need to be flashy, showy because, you know, my influencer that I've seen has told me to go and buy this type of car, that's more of a whole need versus want argument, and that's something that they're not being taught either. They're trying to be what we used to say in the day, you know, sort of matching the Joneses down the road. But you have to live within your means and you need to learn how to budget to strive for those things that you want to buy. So social media has a really negative influence on what's realistic in life.
1: And as you know, this radio network has an older audience, and we often get calls where people say, well, it's a basic rule. If you can't afford it when we were growing up, don't buy it. You know, that's as simple as that. But that's not, doesn't even enter the imagination or the mind of some young people, that thought of, well, if I can't buy it, you know, is there a rule that even if you can't pay for it twice, you know, a bit of a buffer zone, if you can't buy it comfortably, don't purchase it. But that doesn't seem to factor in with, we've had a, is it because we've had it good for so long in this country, you know, we're lucky to have, wealth, or, you know, the economy has been good for a long time and they haven't seen hard times?
0: I think that's very true. You know, we've been very lucky here in Australia, and I guess that's why they call it the lucky country, right?
1: Yeah.
0: We have had the opportunities to be educated, to have a job, to be able to find housing. Those times are getting much more difficult now. And obviously, if you're a new Australian, you know, you've already got your challenges when you're coming to a new country like you would anywhere in the world. But yeah, I believe that we've had it good for so long, and the younger generation haven't seen or haven't experienced things like war or GFCs, those sort of things, which, you know, where you really do have to knuckle down and you go without.
1: Australia Overnight, Sonia Fitz, finance expert, about her book, which we'll talk about the details now for young people. Everybody needs to get their hands on this book, Sonia. So you mentioned HECS debt. Thank you for sending me a copy. There's something you cover in the book about that, saying, well, it's not free money. It is something you need to pay off. So some simple things just to point out to the readers is a good place to sort of start. When I say simple, just it's there before your very eyes, but they just think it's free money.
0: That's true. And the other thing that the younger generation have been caught into is credit cards. We talk a lot in the book around the difference between a debit card, a travel card, and a credit card, and, you know, the mindset around credit. And with the whole tap concept, you know, since COVID, where people are tapping their cards, they're losing track very quickly of how much money they're spending. Whereas if you actually withdraw money out of the bank and you set that budget for the week, you have better control over what you're actually spending. And if you don't, you can end up in quite a depressed state when you realize that you have no money. So this also talks to the younger generation about mental health, around how financial stability and financial education leads to better decision making, leads to more confidence in the way that you manage your money and other elements within your life. I mean, money shapes everything we do, and it touches absolutely everything. It's woven into all real life context.
1: Yeah, wow. Well, there you are. Yeah, it shapes everything. It's a big part of our life. I mean, it's they say it's an energy, isn't it? Money. Well, it's ever present, and you need to. It's not just a piece of paper. It represents a lot of things, and this is what our young people need to understand. As you say, mental health, being organised. I mean, you're on top of things, which means you can achieve. If you're confused or it's spiralling out of control, you don't know where your finances are, it affects all parts of your life.
0: It certainly does. And so in the book, I really cover off three levels. So it's sort of building foundations for, you know, kids that are sort of 16 to 18 still in high school, and they're protected, if you like, inside that bubble. And then we move on to sort of independent and life skills after that you leave high school, and maybe even when you're leaving home and living with friends in shared accommodation. So we cover a lot of things, not just about money management, but superannuation, living away from home, leases. That's really important. It's a big one for younger people to understand. If they're going to be renting a property, what is a lease? What does it mean? How to protect yourself against the landlord. Financial abuse, which that is on the rise all of the time, and it's something in my industry we're very, very mindful of. Cybersecurity, you know, with AI, it's a big problem that kids need to, and younger generation need to understand more about cyber and their workplace rights. You know, workplace legislation has changed. They need to understand that as well. So we cover that whole gamut between sort of the 15 to 25-year-old.
1: Right. And as a parent, you know, I'm thinking about my three ones, you know, to sit them down, I guess you hope that they take by example. I mean, I've learned over the years sort of, you know, I've had to sort of pick it up. My family have always been very good with money and that sort of thing. But when, as I say, there was no sit down and have the discussion. Maybe there's a few examples, but that's something we need to think about as parents. But the book has those details more than just sitting down and having a discussion. It's got cybersecurity, as you say, the lease, you know, when you go get, you're living with somebody, and rent, not being ripped off. All those things just sadly happen in the real world, and it's all about money.
0: That's exactly right. I mean, money sort of is the basis for absolutely everything. And it's, I think it's a great book. Like, I've had adults come to me and say, I'm buying this book for myself because I'm sure there's something in here I will learn. But it also helps them start a conversation with their children, their grandchild. I mean, it's a book that can really be a conversational piece by a parent, a carer, a grandparent, a, you know, sporting coach even. But it helps open up that conversation. It helps them talk through these various life skill elements that the younger generation need. But it also allows the older person to be able to impart their stories, their wisdom, you know, give them sort of, I guess, the war stories where they haven't actually got it right. So it brings that real human element to it, and that's why I wrote it in that way, that it's more a conversational piece rather than a textbook and trying to be, you know, taught at. People don't want to be taught at. They want to be involved in a conversation.
1: I know you're busy with, of course, Fitz Financial, and but this is something you're passionate about, writing a book, self-published as well. You thought that's the best way to go, that way you've got to have more control over the book. So you've taken on that journey as well, Sonia.
0: Yes, it's a big passion of mine. I'm, you know, very much for trying to support the younger generation. I think that they have a lot more difficulties in life than what we did. I think we, whilst we had it tough in certain areas, don't get me wrong, and our parents did too, every generation has the challenges. But I think these days the kids with social media, technology, it just adds another layer of complexity to it all for them. So hopefully this supports them. It's a reference guide back and also creates that wider conversation as a community we need to adopt and be part of.
1: And nice sort of softback cover there, and it's a good size, handy book to carry around and read and have it as a resource. How can our listeners find the book, Sonia?
0: They can purchase the book on my website, notanothertextbook.com.au, and we will be releasing the audio version of the book in about 2 months' time.
1: Oh, I love that. Yeah, you can drive around and listen to the audio book as well. Sonia Fitz, finance expert, thank you for telling us about this book. Not Another Textbook is the title, What School Didn't Teach You About Money, Work and Life. Sonia Fitz, thanks for being here on Australia Overnight. Thank you.
0: Thank you.
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1: Sunday morning edition of Australia Overnight. Maggie's in Adelaide and Maggie's on the phone. Hi there, Maggie.
9: Oh, yes, I am in Adelaide and on the phone, Pat, and you are in Queensland.
1: Yes, that's right. We're around the nation.
9: Leading us up. The garden? No. Come on, get over. No. No. Further to your earlier conversation with the lady,
1: yes.
9: And look, without any doubt, our young people these days, their curriculum is so overcrowded. That's granted. Before I get to Pat's year 10s, I have some belief that the younger students in their basic typical classes in primary school and whatever should always, at times, wherever possible, pick up a few of the basics, you know, which all lead to, life skills and the basics. If you get what I mean.
1: Yes.
9: I hope. And so, okay, now, my very limited understanding, in South Australia, I would think, but I don't know, similar or same would apply to other states, territories. Now, year 10s, I think, as I understand it, they have a variety of electives in year 10 for a full semester. Quite a variety. Often, somewhat can be incorporating life skills.
1: Yeah, and that's true. I think they teach business skills and those sorts of things that you can choose. Interesting there, Maggie. Yeah, they do have a variety of things. I think they need to teach the basics about money. It's interesting. I mentioned in the interview about these conspiracy theories, but do you think that people who have money and run the system, this is very conspiratorial, don't want to teach others how to handle how to make money? You know, you go to school to learn how to be an employee, but really does school teach you how to be a boss and how to make money? Interesting thought. Hi, Arthur.
10: Good morning, Pat, and Jay, and who's over there with you?
1: It's Drew. Drew's giving you a wave. Yeah, Drew's in the studio.
10: Hello, Drew. I'd like to say hello to the producers that do a great job. I'll just be very brief. What Rob said is right with the child support, that something you don't know, they jailed a man for not paying child support. He went to jail for 10 years. DNA proved he weren't the father. and he didn't get recompensated. So this is happening, right. And they also get commission out of every administration paper, so they probably just want the money, not realising the facts. Anyway, and I better note, I won't be too long, any chance of playing Living in the 70s for my birthday tomorrow? I'm an old dinosaur.
1: Oh, it's your birthday, and you remember everybody else. What do you want to play, Living in the 70s, did you say?
10: Skyhooks, my favourite
1: song.
10: Okay,
1: can you write that down, Jay? Living in the 70s, Skyhooks. Do you know, Whitney Houston was born on this day. We're going to play some of her music. She's one of the greatest singers of all time. Okay, then, Arthur. So your birthday's tomorrow, did you say?
10: Yeah, Manic Monday.
1: Manic Monday. Whisper to me the whisper. No, do you want to whisper your age to me or not?
10: That.
1: Do you want to whisper your age to me or not? You don't want to tell me?
10: Pardon?
1: How old are you tomorrow? How old are you tomorrow? Do you want to tell me or not?
10: I've told you before, you work it out. I'm an old dinosaur from the 70s.
1: Oh, you're born in the 70s, so was I. Oh, anyway, happy birthday, mate. You remember, Arthur remembers everybody's birthdays at the radio station. Good on you, mate. See ya. We'll put that on the list. Living in the 70s with Skyhooks. We'll take a break. The news coming up after the break, and then we off to the UK with Ender Brady and to the US with Rod Smith after this.
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1: Today is Sunday, the 9th of August, and born on this day was Whitney Houston, born in New Jersey, 1963. She died when she was 48 in 2012. Whitney Houston, do you get a bit of voice in this? I don't think so. Here we go. I Will Always Love You.

0: 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Find out if you're entitled to personal injury compensation.
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2: Hello, I'm Carolee Katsimbanis. The number of confirmed or presumed positive cases of H5 bird flu in Australia now stands at 215. An additional 10 cases have also been confirmed in Victoria. But the federal government says there have been no cases in poultry or agriculture. Poultry farmers are confident their industry is well prepared for the impacts of the H5 bird flu. Those with more than 50 birds in Victoria have been ordered to house them indoors for 2 weeks. Victorian Farmers Federation Egg Group President Brian Ahmed has told Seven producers have had good communication with authorities.
3: We've been advocating in this industry to keep our birds, a percentage of our birds, locked up. It's how we control disease and it's how we assure food security and food safety for Australian families.
2: Fuel prices have surged back above $2 a litre across parts of the country following the end of Labor's fuel excise discount, which was introduced at the start of the Iran war. Federal Opposition Deputy Liberal Leader Jane Hume says they want to see a long-term fuel security plan from the Albanese government as the Middle East conflict drags on.
4: The government talks a big game on fuel security, but what we want to see is a long-term plan, not just for fuel security, making sure there's more storage, making sure there's more refining capacity. That's what the coalition have announced. But we also want to make sure that our country is more resilient.
2: David Bratt has been announced as the next US ambassador to Australia. Nominated by President Donald Trump in April, the former state Republican congressman takes over from Caroline Kennedy, who left the role in 2024. Senior Labor Minister Chris Bowen says the appointment is important to strengthening Australia's alliance with the United States.
5: Well, we welcome the appointment of David Bratt as the ambassador to Australia. We welcome the appointment of a permanent ambassador. It's important. I was just speaking to Australia's ambassador to the United States yesterday. The bilateral relationship is, of course, a deeply important one.
2: A shortage of air traffic controllers has again slowed operations at Sydney's Kingsford Smith Airport, sparking backlogs and travel delays around the nation. Airlines for Australia and New Zealand Chief Executive Stephen Beckett says tens of thousands of passengers are affected.
6: We're seeing 150 flights impacted yesterday, more than 150 this morning, and it's impacting both the domestic and international network. And we know that passengers are missing their international connections and they're missing vital domestic connections to places all over the country.
2: Transport Minister Catherine King says her office has asked Air Services Australia for an explanation. And also making news, the Pentagon has announced a $560 million investment in a critical minerals project in central western New South Wales.
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2: AFL, a 4-point win for Melbourne over Fremantle, 113-109. Demons coach Stephen King says defender Colton Tholstrup has been incredible.
8: Highly talented young player who's probably reinvented his game behind the ball for us with his attributes. He's an elite athlete, but he's really task orientated. He's hasn't shied away from any role we've given him all year.
2: Wins also for the Crows, Swans and Cats. To the NRL, a 4-point win for the South Sydney Rabbitohs over Parramatta Eels, 28-24. Dolphins over the Broncos, 40-32. And Melbourne Storm defeated Manly Sea Eagles, 42-20. And a win for the Wallabies over Japan and Osaka, 35-32, heralding a new era under Australian coach Les Kiss.
1: 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Canberra's cold, your house doesn't have to be.
9: A low of 0 degrees this morning, then a cloudy day with a high chance of showers and strong winds, a top of 13 degrees. More rain to start the week on Monday, likely in the morning and afternoon with windy conditions, 9 degrees. Medium chance of showers on Tuesday, more winds and a top of 12, then a high chance of showers Wednesday, another top of 12 degrees.
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0: This is the Sunday morning edition of Australia Overnight. And where's he been? He's back. It's Ender Brady with the UK Report. Joins us again on the phone. Hi there, Ender.
1: Good morning, Pass. Great to be with you again. Thanks for having me.
0: No worries. Good to have you back. Were you back during the week with Tony Mack, or is it just me? Because I know you've been away for a couple of weeks, so you're
1: just
0: back you. Officially from
1: just
0: now.
1: You. First report back. Well, yeah, just got back into the UK overnight. We've been in a place called La Gomera, tiny little Canary Island, Spanish-owned, off the coast of Northwest Africa.
0: Oh,
1: and we've been going there nearly 20 years to the same fishing village, and I absolutely love it.
0: Oh, sounds magnificent. All right, tell me about this high-security operation which is underway in Ireland, preparing to extradite an alleged crime boss from Dubai to stand trial in Dublin. What's this story?
1: So, the Irish government and law enforcement in Ireland has been looking to get their hands on an Irish man called Daniel Kinahan, early 40s, for about a decade. Now, he fled to Dubai. There was an attempt on his life in 2016 in Dublin, which he survived. One of his friends did not, however. He is allegedly the head of the Kinahan drug cartel. Now, he denies any wrongdoing. He'd been living in Dubai for a decade. They are worth north of about $3 billion Australian dollars. And law enforcement in Ireland believe that the Kinahans traffic most of the cocaine into Western Europe. Kinahans deny this. Daniel Kinahan, his dad Christy, and his brother have been living in Dubai for, as I said, years. But something has changed significantly in the relationship between the United Arab Emirates and Ireland in the last 12 months. And what has happened in the last few hours is an Irish government jet has left Dublin, has flown to Dubai, and is waiting on the tarmac to take Daniel Kinahan back to Ireland to stand trial for the allegations against him of being a crime boss.
0: There you go. Well, obviously a big story there. It sounds big. Somebody's been away for a long time. The alleged crime, as you describe, and a lot of money involved, and very dramatic with the plane and the situation changing with Dubai. So this is big news for Ireland, I'm sure.
1: Yeah, look, I think law enforcement in Ireland will be very, very happy when he lands on Irish soil. He will be taken to a maximum security prison. And look, the way the law works in Ireland, because of our country's terrible history with terrorism, the IRA, and then organised crime, we have very special courts which do not involve juries because of the risk of juries being threatened or intimidated. So it will be a judge-only trial. They call it the Special Criminal Court. So there's no jury.
0: Yep.
1: Prosecution would, if this goes to a full trial, the prosecution will put their case forward. His defence team will get to have their say. And ultimately, it will be whether or not they convince a judge that he is this criminal mastermind that the authorities clearly believe he is. But again, Daniel Kinahan denies any wrongdoing whatsoever. Yes. We'll see what happens, but a huge security operation underway to get him back to Ireland.
0: A fifth UK heatwave is coming this week, so tell me, how is the country coping?
1: So we flew back into the UK yesterday evening overnight, and I was shocked by just how parched England is looking. So we've had four heatwaves already this summer. We're in the first week of August, and another one is coming next week, and everything just looked not even brown, just like this pale straw yellow, very little green. I mean, I love, you know, England is a green country, not as green as Ireland, but when you fly into England, you should be seeing green fields, hedgerows, trees, everything should be looking green. And from the moment the plane was going over to Channel Islands, Guernsey, Jersey, Alderney, and then you go over the Isle of Wight, which is a tiny little island off Portsmouth and Southampton on the south coast, everything was just this kind of straw yellow, pale yellow, everything parched, no water anywhere, and we have another week of 32, 34 Celsius coming our way. This has been, in my time, I'm 50 now, Pat, I've been living in England since I was 17. This is the hottest summer I've ever known on UK soil.
0: Any relief in sight? Do we know if there's anything like a light at the end of the tunnel with this heat waves or the several heat waves?
1: None. The same for France, the same for Spain, Italy, Central Europe, Greece. It has just been a record-breaking summer on top of last year's summer, which smashed all records as well. So for anyone who thinks climate change is not real, I mean, for us to go to the Canaries and to have 7 degrees Celsius cooler weather than what was happening in London, that's just insane.
0: Nigel Farage, that by-election is this coming week against the comedy candidate Count Binface. Tell me about the latest here with Nigel Farage versus Count Binface.
1: So I think Farage will still get back in. Look, there's been a lot of allegations about who's funding Reform UK, his party, money that has allegedly been paid to him from friends, which he allegedly did not declare. And that's why we have the situation we're in with this forthcoming by-election next week, the week ahead. But the polling indicates he will get back in. However, having said that, they reckon that Count Binface is going to hit 27% of the vote. That's, I think it's quite damaging. You know, Farage sees himself as a future prime minister. You're going up against a comedy candidate who has ridiculous policies and is just there kind of taking the mickey a bit. A lot of people in Clacton-on-Sea say it's a stitch-up. Farage is being targeted by the media, the establishment, who don't want him to get into Downing Street. But it's not a good look. There are a total of 34 candidates. So all the main political parties are avoiding this, sitting this one out. They're not giving him the legitimacy. But lots of independent candidates and this guy calling himself Count Binface. Let's see who wins.
0: UK report on Australia overnight, and the youngest black professor at Cambridge University has stepped down after questions over plagiarism and his achievements. Tell me more about that.
1: So this has been a really awkward week for Cambridge University, supposedly one of the great meetings of minds and academia in the world. So Cambridge University gave a professorship to a guy called Jason Arday. He is black. He wears dreadlocks. He has previously been diagnosed with autism, claims he was nonverbal until he was 18, claims that he was in a car crash, claims that he could run 600 miles in 6 days. A forthcoming autobiography coming out, a lot of claims in that that some people are questioning. What initially happened was a guy in academia claimed that Jason Arday was not all he said he was, and some people thought that this was out of jealousy, perhaps a little bit of motivation by racism as well. And then other professors started looking at some of the claims he'd used, some of the wording, some of the research. And the feeling is that a lot of what this guy was saying just did not stack up. I mean, just the one thing, the only thing I could say of any kind of expertise in is running 600 miles in 6 days. I've run with some of the best runners anywhere in the world, and I don't think any of them could whack out 600 miles in 6 days. I did 100K in 12 hours once, and that put me off running for about a month. So good luck to him if he did it. He should have been at the Olympics if he was capable of doing that kind of level of endurance running. But what's happened this week is a big media pile-on, a lot of people offering their tuppence worth. Again, he says he stands by the volume of work. The one thing that did tickle my fancy the other night was he put out a resignation statement saying that he was stepping back. Nobody should have to have the level of scrutiny he's had. And then one of the newspapers ran his resignation statement through 4 separate AI programs.
0: No. I can see where you're going with this.
1: Here, Pat.
0: Yes.
1: And they reckon that the chances of any human involvement in writing that resignation statement was 0%.
0: Okay.
1: So let's see what he does next.
0: Yes. Somebody who can run is the new Brazilian midfielder. So Premier League champions Arsenal have spent $150 million on a new Brazilian midfielder. Tell me more.
1: So So Arsenal are the new Premier League champions, having been crowned in May, and they want to go one better. They want to win the Champions League to be the best in Europe. They only lost on penalties to the French club Paris Saint-Germain, so they are not that far away. It was like a sliver, a whisker away from winning champions of England and being champions of Europe. Their manager, Mikel Arteta, has gone away. He's identified this guy, a Brazilian called Bruno Guimarães. He plays for Newcastle United in the EPL. And he's very, very good. He's 28 years old. He's 48 caps for Brazil, played in the World Cup for them. And they've gone in with an offer of $150 million. And as of tonight, he is now an Arsenal player. And I think they're going to take some stopping when this new season starts. Arsenal are going to be the team to beat, clearly as the reigning champions, second best team in Europe, and Bruno Guimarães coming into their midfield, already on top of England's Declan Rice, Odegaard of Norway, Zubizarreta of Spain. They've got a phenomenal midfield, Arsenal. Really, really jealous of them, even as a Liverpool fan.
0: Are you unpacked? Have you sort of settled in now that you're back from holidays, or have you just sort of dropped the suitcases and picked up the phone? Are you sort of, you know, back in the flow of things?
1: I've unpacked. I've washed all my training kit because there's a lot of hills in La Gomera, and hills are very, very good for building stamina, VO2 max, getting your lung capacity up. I just went out training every day, Pat, and I loved it. It's just such a great place to run. And, yeah, if anyone is planning any holidays next year or an unfound part of Europe, even though it's Spanish-owned, even though it's off the coast of Africa, I would heartily recommend La Gomera. Trail running, hills, national park, beaches, the food is epic, and it's $5 a beer, a pint.
0: Nice one.
1: It's excellent value.
0: Love it, love it. Good on you. Thank you, Enda. Always a pleasure to have you on, and thanks for your time. We appreciate it.
1: Pleasure's mine. See you soon, Pat. Have a great week.
0: UK report on Australia overnight. There's Enda Brady, who joins us every Sunday morning at this time. James Ward is from drive.com.au. We'll talk motoring with James Ward next. Then we'll head to the US with our US report and Rod Smith, all on the way, Australia overnight.
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0: here we are. Okay, drive.com.au is the website, and it's James Ward is on the phone. Hi there, James.
1: G'day, mate. How are you?
0: Not bad. Checking in with the July numbers as far as car sales goes have landed. End of financial year, and there's a changing of the guard. There's some interesting new thoughts and developments. When you look at those numbers, things are changing.
1: Yeah, so look, this is, you know, obviously the first month into a new financial year. We know June's always massive. July comes down a bit, but it was the most volume in July ever. But what we're seeing now is brand change and obviously technology change. So nearly half of all cars sold in July were electrified. So either hybrid, plug-in hybrid, or full electric. And these are segments that are growing. And they're growing at the expense of petrol and diesel. We're seeing the dual cab ute segment beginning to decline, but with SUVs obviously accelerating. Then when you look at brands, we've got five of the Chinese brands now in the top 10. And then some of the more historic brands like Nissan have had their worst month on record. So there are some pretty significant changes happening.
0: Is it petrol prices, of course, pushing it a bit forward as far as people going full electric or at least to the hybrid? But was it always happening anyway? But this is just giving it a bit of a nudge along?
1: You've hit the nail on the head there. People were moving that way anyway. There's more vehicles. There's more choice. There's more affordability in all of those segments. But also too, you've got some brands basically removing the choice of pure petrol. And we've been saying this for a while. You can't buy a small Toyota or even a medium-sized Toyota without it being a hybrid. You've got some of the new brands like Chery and Jaecoo coming in with very, very limited pure petrol options and a lot of hybrids and plug-in hybrids and EVs at very, very similar price points. So for buyers who are in the market, they're all sort of going, well, if I'm going to be buying a new car, I might as well get an electrified one.
0: And you mentioned Nissan having the worst or some bad numbers there. I guess as technology changes, sometimes traditional brands just can't keep up or adjust. You know, it's just a changing of the guard there. And I'm sure they're trying hard, but it's the way it is.
1: Well, that's it. Like Nissan have often traded on. So you've got a couple of crucial models going through a bit of flux here. So we may see a recovery, but you think Nissan Patrol is one of their best-selling vehicles, the four-wheel drive. The V8 is in sort of in its last run, but also it's a 5.6-litre petrol V8. So if you're looking to save money on fuel, it's probably not the car you want to be buying. But there is a new Patrol on its way. So we're seeing probably buyers wait for that. Navara, the ute, has traditionally been a more value-oriented vehicle. There's a few things still to come on the new Navara, but for people shopping at the value end of the market, they've now got competition from some of the Chinese brands like GWM. But then when you look at their SUVs, obviously Qashqai and X-Trail, still good cars. You're now getting hybrids pretty much across the range. They're doing some minor changes to give them a bit more tech and a bit more range. But again, those segments are under constant threat from the new Chinese brands that can really, really come in with value working for them. So you sort of said it there. Brands like Nissan just need to really, they have to work a lot harder for where they're dealing with sales, even though their product is still pretty good.
0: Australia Overnight, James Ward from drive.com.au. And you also mentioned there was a big numbers as far as the number of cars sold in July. I thought there was a cost of living crisis. Is this a consequence of that where they're saying, well, better prices in a financial year, or better buy one now, not wait? Or is it because there is money flowing to some people who've got the cash and they're buying new cars?
1: Yeah, I think, it's one of those things. Yes, there's a cost of living sort of issue at the moment, but with cars, people need new cars for various reasons. But at the moment, you are able to get a lot of value out of a new car. You've got long warranties, which can protect you against potential surprises. Like if you have a transmission failure, nobody wants to spend $7,000 on fixing an older car. Mm. So there are some sort of interest there. Plus, I think that hip pocket pressure of rising fuel costs, people are thinking, well, maybe we weren't going to buy a new car for another year or so, but now's the right time. We can get a good price on our trade-in petrol car and we can maybe look at a plug-in hybrid or something like that. So I think there's a lot of opportunistic purchasing happening. But look, we buy cars every month as Australians, no matter what. But it is really interesting to see the growth of certainly some of the newer brands.
0: I know you haven't got much time this morning, but just on the Chinese brands coming into the market, nudging others out, you've pointed to it. What are they doing right? Is it sort of tech, range? Is it marketing? What is it?
1: No, honestly, it's not really any of those. It's value. It's absolutely value. That if you've got some of the traditional brands that you might spend $40,000 on one of those cars, but you can get an equivalent Chinese one for $30,000. And people are, they're considering that price. And we spoke to a lot of people at the Melbourne Motor Show, which was very heavily populated by some of the new brands. And people are saying, I don't care what badge is on the front because I want something that does what I need, is the size that I want, has the powertrain and efficiency, has the equipment that I really are looking for, and costs a certain amount of price. They don't care what that badge is. And I think the influx of new brands and new models, it's become a buyer's market. You've got so much choice. There is so much value. We've even seen this week that GAC have just reduced the price of their entry-level electric car. So we now have two electric cars for sale in Australia at $23,990, which is ridiculous, And so that means you can get a full electric little hatchback for less than the price of a secondhand Corolla.
0: The battle's on, hey, the changing of the guard. Yeah, so I guess all the brands have to find a way to compete. If it's value, they're obviously doing something that's allowing them to do that. So other brands have to get in there and somehow find their niche, and it's on, changing of the guard. We're watching a change of, as you say, technology and brands in the car market.
1: Yeah, that's it. And so even this week, we saw Honda have announced pricing for their little electric hatchback, the Super One, which is a really, really cool looking little car. 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

0: 25-4 and 25-2 in Perth. It's Sunday morning, but we're heading to the US now. And Rod Smith is there in Southern California. And we say good morning to Rod Smith. Hi there, mate.
1: G'day, Pat. It's a very good morning to you. Look, temperature-wise, 25 at the moment, going for a top of 27. And a lot of people here, they go, oh, it's too hot. And they're screaming
0: really?
1: About the heat. Well, yeah, and you kind of go, geez, it's not 42. It's
0: no,
1: not
0: it's easy.
1: What are you on about?
0: That's right. You tell them when I lived in Australia, this was nothing. This was just a bit of fun.
1: That's right. I don't think they like the heat too much. They like it nice and mild, you know.
0: Yeah, fair enough. With that, there's a story here about sort of the weather surfs up, hanging 10 with man's best friend. Oh, dog surfing. Tell me more.
1: It happened this week there, Pat, the 10th World Dog Surfing Championships. Now, the premier dog surfing event in the world, it's based in the San Francisco Bay Area. Mm. And, you know, like you have some dogs, they're content with having their heads out the window of the car with the wind blowing on their face, the rush of air.

0: Yeah, but other dogs, they're kind of opting for hopping on a surfboard with their four paws, aren't they? And it seems like there's a lot of competitors doing this because, no matter what their size is, their pet, they do have their little life jackets on. And with thousands of spectators, they lined the beach where this was happening. And the judges scored the rides on length, wave quality, confidence, and technique, and how many waves they can catch in 10 minutes. Mm. So sounded like a pretty good day, didn't it? Because the winner was a poodle, Rippin' Rose, which was a Labrador.
1: Labrador.
0: Yeah.
1: There you go.
0: From Santa Cruz. Was the top star, and what a great time to be surfing with your best friend.
1: Yeah,
0: great time to hang ten.
1: Rusty sporting huge guns. Oh, that'd be Russell Crowe. What's going on there?
0: Very good. Yes. Well, he's 62, and he showed some fans behind-the-scenes glimpses of some intensive training for his next film, and it's called The Last Druid. And, hours in the gym do really pay off there, Pat, because he's in the photo. He's really sporting some huge guns.
1: Because he had a bit of weight on him there for a while, didn't he, Rusty?
0: Yeah, well, he got rid of that, and now he's sporting these huge biceps, and he's looking a little like Chris Hemsworth at the moment. And all for his role in another historical action film. And in the film, he plays a Celtic elder whose life gets turned upside down, and it's during the Roman Empire. So The Last Druid, it wrapped on production, I think, at the start of this month in Spain, and they're saying it more than likely might be out by the end of the year.
1: Okay. Do you think it's 60, what is he, 62? Can you get your body 62. Into that, like the Hemsworth boys at 62? I'm just going to Google it here. Russell.
0: Well, I'm not too sure what Chris's age is, but...
1: Well, he's younger.
0: Hey, if you put that time in there, Pat, you sure are going to really get the look.
1: All right, fair enough then. Okay. Trekkies are rejoicing. Tell me about this one there, Rod.
0: Star Trek Convention has been celebrating 60 years of Star Trek, and it was all happening at the Rio in Vegas this week. Now, the convention kicked off on Tuesday and it goes till Sunday here. And many of the Star Trek legends, they're pressing the flesh with the fans, cast members from the original Star Trek, William Shatner and George Takei, they were there, and also other cast members from other Star Trek series, Star Trek Next Generation, Voyager and Enterprise. Now, in 2011... I was at the Star Trek convention in the same spot, the Rio, and Spock, Leonard Nimoy, he announced to the packed audience that this will be his final appearance at the Star Trek convention. And as you all know, Leonard Nimoy, he passed away in 2015 with COPD, and Nimoy attributed his condition to a heavy smoking habit. Now, look, the Star Trek convention, it's like Comic-Con there, Pat.
1: Yep.
0: Every cosplayer is dressed in anything Star Trek. And would you believe it was sold out too? So,
1: is that right?
0: You might ask the question there, Pat.
1: Mm-hmm.
0: What do you do at a Star Trek convention?
1: Hey, Rod, what do you do at a Star Trek convention?
0: Well, you'd experience massive star-studded panels, and you get to meet the actors, maybe an autograph and pick, if that's your thing. A vendor room, huge vendor room to buy Star Trek things that are rare. Also cosplay contests and enjoy themed parties and some karaoke. But it seems like more mature people are going to conventions like this to make friends, a place to feel safe, to be yourself without judgment. But don't forget, conventions like this are for the young and old. And you know what you'd say there, Pat, when you're there? What do you think you'd say?
1: Nanu, Nanu. Oh, no, that was the other one with... with
0: Mork.
1: Mork and Mindy. What do you say for Star Trek? All power go. Close?
0: No.
1: All right.
0: Live long and prosper.
1: Oh, that's the one. So Drew's in here. Live long and prosper. Yeah, okay. Pick the person who's not a Trekkie. But, all right, interesting. Yeah, live long and prosper. I like that one. What about this widely celebrated day around the world that is International Cat Day? Oh, that's a good one.
0: It is. A day to pamper your furry feline. Yeah. Yes. You know, like humanity's oldest and best loved pets. Now, an estimated 500 million cats are thought to be across the world. Would you believe that there, Pat? 500 million
1: cats. Are they all pets indoors and all? I guess, well, they're just on the planet, aren't they?
0: Well, you'd want to think that.
1: Yeah, I think so.
0: You know, like there might be wild ones, I suppose.
1: Yeah, I guess so. Walking the streets.
0: Here's a good cat story for you, Pat. In 1919, Felix the cat became a star and an Australian-born cartoonist and studio owner, Pat Sullivan. He took public credit for the character, but was accused of stealing the Felix the cat idea from Otto Mesmer. Now, but some believe that Pat created Felix alone, and Pat created early Felix as Tom in the tale of Thomas the Cat in 1917 for his work. And would you believe the controversy still continues to this day on who created Felix the Cat? And whenever Felix got into a fix, what did he do?
1: Oh, Felix the Cat, what did he do when he was what? When he was stressed out, did you say?
0: When he's in a fix.
1: Oh, he's in a fix. He used to call a friend to help him out. He used to call a friend, and which was a dog. I don't know. What did Felix the Cat do? I'm not getting the answers today. Hang on, let's ask Drew.
0: He reached into his toolbox,
1: his bag of tricks, of course.
0: His bag of tricks.
1: Oh, yeah. And he just pulled it out of there. Yep, that's right. It's all coming back to me now. Yeah, International Cat Day. So is that Saturday? Is that the day in the US or is it Sunday?
0: It is today, yeah. So
1: Saturday, the 8th of August.
0: It's still a good day to celebrate it in Australia on Sunday. Yeah. So if you haven't celebrated it, go ahead.
1: It's the US report on Australia overnight. More to talk with Rod about after this break.
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5: Sunday morning, Australia Overnight. Rod Smith's on the line. My name is Pat Panetta and Rod's in the US. Rod, we're flying with some extra cabin baggage. Tell me about this story.
6: Look, the days of cramming your bag into an overhead compartment may be coming to an end there, Pat. Would you believe that?
5: I do believe that. I think I know this story that you're referring to. You've got to pay to put the bag on the overhead lockers now. Is that
6: it
5: right?
6: It is, because at the start of 2027, Jetstar will charge you for this use. Unbelievable. Well, look, it's happening here in the US. Happens in Europe. Budget airlines are charging passengers to use these compartments. And the use of using an overhead compartment on Jetstar will start from $25 and go up. So I think you might only just hop on the plane and just have a little suitcase and stow it underneath, and that's about it there, Pat.
5: Yep, you can do that now. You can stow it underneath. Yeah, well, I guess so. You need to take bags. Maybe just check them in. Maybe not use the overhead compartments. Who knows there? But I guess if they're doing it at other places. And these budget airlines tend to do that, don't they? If you want food, if you want to do sit here or do that, it's an extra the drip charging, as they call it.
6: Mm-hmm. And look, don't forget, you can still put something underneath the seat in front of you. So if it's something small and fits underneath the seat, you can still get away with that.
5: Okay. Today marks the fourth anniversary of the passing of Olivia Newton-John. There, Rod.
6: Hard to believe, isn't it, Pat? It's been 4 years since
5: Beautiful
6: she
5: lady.
6: Passed away. Global icon, beloved by generations for her music and her unforgettable love of life. Now, in the entertainment industry, friends, co-stars and musicians consistently have praised her for her, you know, her deep kindness and warm generosity. And that was all throughout her long career and her life. And you know, she was only 73 there, Pat. How young?
5: Yes, very young.
6: And look, a lasting legacy remembered also for her charity work through the Olivia Newton-John Foundation. And today, fans are remembering her on social media with remembrance posts. And you know, really, to remember Olivia, what are you going to do today? Well, you could have done it yesterday, I'm sure, there, Pat.
5: But, yes.
6: Watch Grease or
5: maybe
6: Xanadu,
5: play some music.
6: Or
5: yes.
6: Or just listen to some of her iconic songs.
5: Yep. Yep.
6: Really, really miss you, Olivia.
5: Yeah, beautiful lady. We've got On This Day Music. Jay, maybe we'll play a bit of Olivia Newton-John. We do have another song because we'll do On This Day Music, but we'll just have a bit more of a listen of that, please, Jay. Yeah, Olivia Newton-John, the anniversary, fourth anniversary of her death yesterday here in Australia, today, Saturday, in the US.

0: Sunday the 9th of August and Saturday the 8th of August in the US. So let's look at On This Day in Music, please, Rod.
1: On this day in music there, Pat, in 1992, Madonna went to number one on the US singles chart with This Used to Be My Playground. In 1987, U2, they scored their second number one single from their Joshua Tree album with I Still Haven't Found What I'm Looking For. But in 1969, the Beatles really shot the iconic photo for their Abbey Road album cover, and it was the crossing outside of the Abbey Road studios. Have you been to the UK there, Pat?
0: I haven't, you know. I know that obviously with the photo, that iconic photo that you're referring to, but no, I haven't. But it's definitely on the bucket list, that's for sure.
1: Yeah, when I was there, I just had to walk across that crossing. When I just made it. But in the shot, a lot of people thought Paul McCartney was dead because he walked barefoot.
0: He fueled
1: the rumours. Do you remember that?
0: I do, yeah. There's funny theories about all that, yes.
1: Exactly. But in 1983, Billy Joel released his 9th studio album, An Innocent Man. Now, the album paid homage to the 1950s and 60s rhythm and blues, spawning some of the major hits like Uptown Girl and Tell Her About It. But I don't know what song we'll go out with there, Pat. What do you think?
0: Oh, well, I've got the Beatles here. Which one do you want to play? What do you got, Jay? Oh, I think it's the Beatles. Here Comes the Sun, the Beatles
1: Right. Would you believe, Pat, the last words uttered by Olivia Newton-John was to her daughter, Chloe.
0: Yes.
1: And she said, "My sunshine."
0: Oh, gorgeous.
1: And what a great song to go out on. Here Comes the Sun.
0: The Beatles. Good on you, mate. Thank you, Rod. There he goes.
1: All US right,
0: report.
1: Thanks, Pat. Get
0: See you,
1: next-
0: mate.

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9: Heading to news now. After news, the Sunday morning political segment with John Preston, taking your calls live with John on 133 693. He'll explain why he thinks the $70 million it costs a year to fund the Victorian Corruption Investigation Body, IBAC. So the $70 million a year paid by Victorians, he says you should ask for a refund, especially when you compare it to the New South Wales anti-corruption body, ICAC versus IBAC. He'll explain that after news with John Preston. And as I say, taking your calls live on that number 2133 693, talking Sunday morning politics. And One Nation this week revealed the candidates in the upcoming Victorian election. And now, they topped the polls in Victoria without a leader in Victoria or policies or candidates for a while, but now more has been revealed when it comes to One Nation in Victoria and across the nation with Pauline Hanson. We'll discuss that as well with John Preston when we talk politics after news and your calls, 133 693. Now, today, having a birthday, the 9th of August, Melanie Griffith was born on this day. She's 69 today. Whitney Houston born on this day too. Gillian Anderson from X-Files. She was Special Agent Dana Scully. She's having a birthday too today. She is 58 years old.
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12: Good morning, I'm Carolee Katzenbarnes. BHP workers in Western Australia's north are striking this weekend amidst an ongoing pay dispute. Union members in Port Hedland didn't load ships yesterday, Saturday, and will be downing tools for 24 hours today. Electrical Trades Union WA Secretary Adam Woodidge says unions claim pay negotiations with the miner are progressing at a glacial pace.
13: We have some further bargaining meetings with the company in a week or so, and we see what they come back to the table with. At the moment, they're indicating to us that they've gone back and they're doing some due diligence and revising their offer. We look forward to seeing that revision, and we'll continue to work through the bargaining process.
12: A BHP spokesperson says there's no need for the strike action, with a meeting scheduled before the Fair Work Commission later this month. $2 billion in outstanding child support payments are currently owed across Australia. The nation's level of unpaid child support has been described by the federal government as utterly unacceptable. Senior Labor Minister Chris Bowen says steps are being taken to improve its collection, including tougher restrictions on overseas travel for any parent owning more than $10,000.
14: So the message is simple. Don't be a deadbeat. Pay your fair share. Pay your child support. Parenting, whether the couple is still together or not, is a joint operation. And if you've got child support debt, pay it, or the government will make sure that you pay it.
12: A Morrison-era goods and services tax deal is expected to cost $60 billion by the end of the decade. The GST arrangement, which was put in place in 2018, was originally forecast to cost $2.3 billion. Nine Federal Politics reporter Amanda Kopp says the Productivity Commission is preparing to hand down its review of the deal.
15: Since the deal was done, the amount of money provided to the states by the federal government has ballooned. This issue is sure to be hashed out at a meeting between treasurers from each state and territory as they meet next week.
12: Almost 4,000 Australians are now living with cystic fibrosis. Cystic Fibrosis Australia Chief Executive Joe Armstrong says new national figures show the rare genetic disease is no longer primarily a childhood condition.
16: As people are living longer with cystic fibrosis, there's new challenges that are on the horizon. We need to think about, what does ageing with cystic fibrosis mean? What about mental health? There's a whole range of new questions that we need to think about.
12: A band of rain and strong winds is sweeping southern Australia before hitting southern New South Wales and Victoria. Meteorologist Sarah Scully says today will be the wettest day.
17: It will be very wet and windy across large parts of South Australia, Victoria, southern New South Wales and northern Tasmania.
12: Overseas, and Thailand's Prime Minister has vowed to introduce new gun control laws in the wake of a shooting by a 14-year-old boy on the outskirts of Bangkok that left eight people dead, including his grandparents and several teachers at his school. 22 remain injured.
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12: NRL Storm have defeated the Sea Eagles 42-20, the result marking five straight losses for Manly. Sea Eagles co-captain Jake Trbojevic says it's a hard result to stomach.
19: We've got to turn it around. No one's going to do it for us, and we're lucky we get to go back home next week, so hopefully we can play well. But yeah, very, very disappointing for what we had to play for today.
12: Wins also for the Rabbitohs and Dolphins. To the AFL, wins for the Demons, the Cats, Crows and Swans.
11: 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Canberra's cold. Your house doesn't have to be.
20: A low of 0 degrees this morning, then a cloudy day with a high chance of showers and strong winds, a top of 13 degrees. More rain to start the week on Monday, likely in the morning and afternoon with windy conditions, 9 degrees. Medium chance of showers on Tuesday, more winds and a top of 12, then a high chance of showers Wednesday, another top of 12 degrees.
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9: Welcome to a brand new day. It's Sunday morning. It's the 9th of August. This is the weekend edition of Australia Overnight. As we welcome in now our Sunday morning political commentator, John Preston joins us on the line. Hi there, John.
26: Pat, it is good to be with you as always.
9: Great to have you here, as we do every Sunday. Calls for John on that number, 133693. Let's discuss the report from IBAC in Victoria that was delivered this week, John.
26: Yeah, what does that joke go? You know, you had one job.
9: yes, you had one job.
26: You had one job. Victorians discovered this week the difference between their anti-corruption body in New South Wales when the report into the Firefighters Union was released. You know, this one was 8 years in the making, and Victorians got a tossed salad of weasel words that stopped short of alleging corruption. But see if you can work this one out from the executive summary. IBAC found serious and concerning conduct by senior public officers, ministers, members of parliament and public servants, contrary to policy procedure and codes of conduct, deliberate attempts to conceal and mislead, and the misuse of information. I mean, that sounds like the kind of dressing down I used to get from the school principal, but it's a nice way of saying an enterprise bargaining agreement was concluded over champagne in a hotel room behind the responsible minister's back.
9: Okay.
26: Andrews, of course, denied there was any wrongdoing all along. Which told Victorians what they had already long known, which is the open secret that in a Labor government with weak governance standards, managers don't work too hard, as they know their union subordinates will just go right over their heads to their political masters and get the results they want. And that's exactly what happened. I mean, you know, surprise, surprise. It also begs the question just how effective IBAC is. The Firefighters Union, his nose was out of joint. That was Peter Marsh, the Secretary Peter Marshall,
9: yes,
26: complained about their methods being intrusive. That's the whole idea, Mr. Marshall. But I think probably not nearly intrusive enough. The Victorian taxpayer spent $70 million on their corruption-fighting body, and I'm not sure they got their money's worth. By New South Wales standards, they should be asking for a refund. You know, I'm sorry to sound like a snob, but what makes anti-corruption bodies effective is it's not the reports they produce. It's the public theatre that they create as they summon in the great and the good before them to answer difficult questions, which then appear on the 6 o'clock news. Mm. And because witnesses are forced to answer questions put to them, their evidence can't be used against them. They've got a privilege against self-incrimination.
9: Right.
26: So these bodies don't get a lot of prosecutions, but that doesn't matter. You know, it's the theatre that makes them effective.
9: I see.
26: And, you know, so, you know, did we get some scoundrels pulled into a witness box and forced to admit their misdeeds?
9: Mm.
26: Not a single one.
9: No.
26: Not one.
9: Yeah, so why light on? So light on this report? Am I right to say that? I'm listening intently, and I see where you're going with this. I mean, all this time and money that's been invested in this report, and as you say, it's a word salad that doesn't really deliver anything in the end. I mean, what's going on, John?
26: Well, I know how I would have run it.
9: Mm.
26: I would have tossed out half a dozen summonses, got a bunch of telephone intercepts. And drag these guys in for a public hearing. It would have stopped the whole thing in its tracks, stone motherless dead, and it wouldn't have taken 8 years to do it. You know, so, and then, look, there's been the usual calls, as there always is at times like this, for more powers for IBAC. Well, let's look at the ones that they have.
9: Right.
26: You know, IBAC has the power to conduct its affairs in public. It's about time they use them again, and they haven't done so for 6 years. Why is a complete mystery. IBAC have not conducted a public hearing or examination in public for 6 years. So it's one thing to give a body like this power, you know, to summons people in for compulsory examinations and hearings. That doesn't mean that they know how to use them or they're willing to do so. You know, I mean, let's remember... Let's remember something. Victoria is now uninvestable.
9: Mm.
26: You know, and it's at or near the bottom, you know, across a range of key economic indicators, you know, including household income. And you can't fix your economy until you fix your governance. And, you know, as you know, this is not about bad apples. Victoria is it's a bad barrel. And that's even before we have a discussion about crime in Victoria.
9: 133-693 to join the conversation. Our Sunday morning political discussion with John Preston. That's the number 133-693. How did it get to this? I mean, it's sad to hear you say that a bit, but Victoria, I mean, we need to have Victoria sort of on track economically. They contribute so much to the economy, or we contribute so much to the economy from a Victorian point of view. 25% of the national economy comes from Victoria. So, and, you know, we're comparing New South Wales to the anti-corruption body in Victoria. Why doesn't it tend to, I'm thinking about the revelations of unions, you know, the big build and, you know, $30 billion going to just corruption and disappearing, and it didn't seem to resonate with the average voter. There's something going on there that I can't put my finger on.
26: Pat, are you detecting a lack of political will?
9: Yes, that might be what it is.
26: I think that's the answer to the question.
9: Right.
26: You know, it's the government's job to set a tone for all of this stuff. It's the government's job to provide resources. And let's face it, we've had this government now for nearly a decade, or over a decade, I beg your pardon. And their motivation to rein these sorts of things in has proven utterly wanting. These things, particularly, you know, the conduct of the CFMEU, which is, we believe, shortly to become the subject of a royal commission. Now, I might add, IBAC could have dealt with CFMEU matters.
9: Right. Oh, okay. That's interesting.
26: It's within their remit.
9: Right. So why a royal commission? Because the new premier wants to declare that, that they're brand new and calls the Royal Commission? Is it sort of a bit of theatre going on there?
26: Of course. Well, indeed.
9: Right.
26: But remember, there's been a standing body that could have done this already.
9: Oh, boy. Which is IBAC.
26: Correct.
9: Right, okay. I thought you meant there's another one. I'm going to say there's so many opportunities to sort of dig into this and work out what's going on, and every opportunity has been missed. 133693, talk to John Preston, phone now. We'll take a break, John, and come back with our calls, and we'll discuss this further and see what's going on there. And that's the number 133693. And also One Nation has come to town when it comes to Victorian politics. We now know the candidates and the leader in Victoria, Pauline Hanson's One Nation. We'll discuss that as well right after this.
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9: 19 past 4 and 19 past 2 in Perth. It's the Sunday morning edition of our The Week That Was in Politics with John Preston, and our number 133693 to join the conversation. 133693. John, Jane is on the line in Brisbane. Hi there, Jane.
29: Oh, hi, Pat.
9: Hey, Jane.
29: Honestly, I can remember back, oh, my goodness me, to mid-last century, and I was a young person then, and I'm a senior citizen now, and there was Norm Gallagher and the BLS, and they were such communists, and they were taken care of, and, you know, so I think that poor old Victoria has been a tragic state for so long it knows nothing else. And really, it's not enough, is it, Pat?
26: What a thoughtful question. Thank you so much, you know, for taking us on that trip down memory lane. Who could forget Norm Gallagher, who, of course, was General Secretary of the Builders Labourers Federation, which, of course, was the predecessor of the CFMEU.
9: Interesting.
26: Now,
9: well, yeah, Jane, yes. Jane's talking about the history. So the roots are deep, basically, is what she's reminding us of.
26: Well, we've had a long time to try and sort this one out. How do you think we're travelling, Pat? I mean, Jane can remember back to the 1970s. Oh, yeah, look, we all fondly remember Norm Gallagher and his shenanigans with the BLF that brought many a concrete pour and construction site to a grinding halt. You'd think we'd kind of, in over half a century, we'd kind of learnt our lesson. Now, in New South Wales, I might add, the CFMEU are pretty good and well-behaved, but you go south of the border, it's been a different story. So, as I said, it's not just a case of bad barrels, bad apples. It is a bad barrel, and Victoria needs to. And it's not just the union; it's also the construct, which is an administration, I should add. It's also a case of the construction industry generally. Now, you know, I mean, just look at the state of Victoria, and that's before, as I said, we even talk about just crime generally. You know, which our last police minister, you know, tactfully described as. How was it? Unacceptably high. You know, Victoria's got a governance problem. It's as simple as
9: yes.
26: that.
9: Yes. I think they're connected. You know, you are sort of connecting them both. You're saying, okay, well, there's this issue with the corruption and the way the unions have sort of infiltrated the big build. And you say, look, you know, yeah, New South Wales, CFMEU is okay, but you go south of the border. And then we talk about the crime problem in Victoria. But I reckon that, you know, the head rots from the top. If you've got a government that is turning away or not concerning itself with the obvious, corruption there, sort of an open secret in a way, that then, you know, penetrates the broader community, John, if you know what I mean. It's sort of like it's the vibe. It's hard to explain, but that's what's happened, hasn't it? The government has turned a blind eye, and all of a sudden the whole state is got a law and order problem.
26: Pat, look, you are far more tactful than I am on this one. The fact of the matter is the government and all its ministers have been asleep in the back seat for the better part of over a decade. And as you say, it shows, and all of these participants in this these activities, they work it out very, very quickly.
9: Yeah.
26: So, they're not afraid of the state's anti-corruption body, because in 6 years they haven't held one public examination with their $70 million a year annual budget.
9: Gee, what are they doing? Brendan's in Melbourne. He's on the phone. Hi there, Brendan.
10: Good morning, gentlemen. Do you remember the red shirt and... Dan Andrews used taxpayer-funded money and he fought it all the way to the High Court. And how many millions of dollars did that cost?
9: Remind us of the red shirts, John, for our national audience. Yeah, there was using people employed by the party to campaign or do things outside of what they were allowed to do, John?
26: This is always a regular fixture. There has been an awful lot of the kind of lawfare that you are discussing in governance in Victoria. It has gone on elsewhere, but Victoria has been a woeful case in point, and that's been used to thwart various anti-corruption and law enforcement and governance processes. I mean, there is a reason why it took nearly a decade to get a result from the Firefighters Union Enterprise Bargaining Agreement. That wound up in and out of the Supreme Court as well.
9: Right.
26: This has all got to stop. The red shirts is a good example. It's also incredibly expensive, time-consuming, and the stock in trade of a lot of these participants is also delay. And you've seen that obviously with Jacinta Allen, who absolutely delayed in doing anything, as did Dan Andrews, delayed doing anything about all of the problems in front of them. The red shirts was just one example. The CFMEU and the big build was another. Their stock in trade was to do as little as possible for as long as possible, until eventually their standing in the polls cratered, and poor old Ben Carroll was forced to stand up and say, "I'm not them."
9: I'm not them. Yeah, that's right. We're brand new.
26: Yeah, I'm not
9: them. 133-693. Thank you, Brendan. John is in WA. Hi there, John. We still got John line one. There he is. Hello, John.
11: Good, thanks. Yeah, it's right there at the state covering the water sat along Tonkin Highway and foundation with pipes and drains and all that. So they can build a 2,000 hospital unit.
9: I'm not getting that there. We might just check that line there, Jay, with John in WA. We had a few issues there. Sorry there, John. We'll have to sort of see what we can do in the back end. Bernie's on the line in Melbourne. Hi there, Bernie.
12: Good morning. I love your synopsis, John. You said a lot of words have been said, but yours summed it up very short and concise. But to the point, what if Victoria had the teeth of the Investigation Commission that New South Wales have got? Where would we be down the road?
9: Yeah, good question.
26: Look, it's a fabulous question. The fact of the matter is they already do. Section 117 of the IVAC Act, right? They can summons people in. And I might add, they can do it for a public hearing. They can even do it privately, and you're not allowed.
9: Well, they choose not to use it, though. That's the thing. Or they already do have the powers. Well, there you go.
26: They can obtain search warrants. They can obtain telephone intercepts. Listening devices. They've got all the investigative resources, but they count for nothing if you don't use them.
9: Oh, my gosh. So what's going on?
26: Well, Commissioner Elliott would like a quiet life down there at IBAC.
9: Maybe.
26: Perhaps we should ask Commissioner Elliott what she's been up to for the last 6 years.
9: Look at the powers there.
26: Well, they count for naught if you don't use them. This is why it grates with me, and I know you, that when politicians run around saying something must be done every time they clutch their pearls at moments like this, well, something already has been done. We have these organisations. Parliament has given them powers, and they're not using them. Your listeners are very astute, Pat, as you know, and they've just got it in one.
9: Yep. 133-693. We're talking Sunday morning politics with John Preston, and we continue after this break.
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0: John, hi there, Vince.
1: Hello, Pat. How are you? And hi, John. How are you?
2: G'day.
1: Look, I've got to agree. I've got to disagree with you, and I'll explain to you specifically why. But to begin with, I guess it's important to say that each one of these anti-corruption commissions come into being because of specific events unique to each one of those states. ICAC was a response to some fairly serious, well-documented police corruption at the time, and IBAC less so. But in terms of what you were saying, that they have the powers, they don't. Under Section 117, the threshold for public examinations, which doesn't exist under Section 31.1 of ICAC, and the threshold in Victoria is that the circumstances must be that they are exceptional circumstance, which is a much, much higher threshold than just showing that it's in the public interest or that it's serious. At ICAC, under Section 31.1, all that's required is that the commission needs to be satisfied that it's in the public interest. So that's the reason why. And the commissioners can't act arbitrarily, so they must, you know, they've got to act within their powers. And that's it. So if you have a look at
0: it sounds
1: at,
0: sort of convenient to me that that clause is in the Victorian one there, Vince and John, that this sort of thing about, oh, it has to be sort of hit a threshold. That says to me a bit of a door to walk in and walk out of, if you know what I mean.
2: Well,
0: I mean, it's sort of very subjective.
2: Let's have a look here. Section 117 1A. You know, now there are exceptional circumstances and it is in the public interest to hold a public examination. Well, I tell you what, to our dear IBAC commissioner sitting in her air-conditioned office looking out the window, I'm quite sure that when you reasonably suspect a union is going over the head of the responsible minister and subverting parliamentary processes, that's an exceptional circumstance.
0: Tick that box, Vince.
2: Yes, let's tick that one, shall we, Commissioner Elliott? If you've got nothing better to do today. And then let's go to the public interest test. Well, should we have our parliamentary processes subverted? Well, apparently IBAC didn't seem to think so. As a matter of fact, they came to the conclusion that it was contrary to policy, procedure, codes of conduct. Now, I'm sorry, it clearly meets these tests. And look, our caller quite rightly says that these anti-corruption bodies came into effect because of certain events. They also came into effect because the people who our parliaments represent had had enough of corruption and they had had enough of misconduct in public office and they demanded better. And I have absolutely no doubt in my mind that the people of Victoria demand better. And they also quite reasonably demand that as Commissioner Elliott is sitting in her office this week, she can find some exceptional circumstances and she can find a public interest reason, because public interest, and believe me, I've stood at the bar table and argued this one myself a few times, it is a very broad and flexible concept.
0: Yes.
2: And I am sorry, but if Commissioner Elliott cannot find a reason to hold a public examination in, wait for it, 6 years, she needs to really consider her career options, in my respectful submission, Your Honour.
0: Sunday Morning Politics with John Preston, 133693. One Nation came to town this week. John, they topped the polls in Victoria for a little while without a leader or policies or candidates, but that's now changed. So tell us about this event this week.
2: That is pretty good going, isn't it? Indeed. They've been with us for a while without a leader of policies or candidates. This week we got a leader in Warren Pickering and some upper house candidates for the Victorian election. So what's the saying? Two out of three and that ain't bad. It's not surprising the lower house candidates have been left on the back burner, however. They have a habit of roaming the countryside with a microphone and giving interviews, lower house candidates, which I have little doubt is something One Nation's going to avoid for a while. And look, it's also the case with One Nation that no matter the result, they always seek to exert influence in upper houses and senates. It's kind of like their happy place, which has always been, it's always been their stock in trade, no matter where they go. So federal leader Pauline Hanson, however, has promised the party

0: Party will run candidates in all 88 seats. So if you're looking for policies, you're still going to be disappointed. They are still a work in progress with 111 days to go before election day, but the One Nation website says update in progress.
1: Right. Okay, so what did we see? I know the launch was this week. Okay, so we've seen a leader. There's going to be candidates promised in all 88 seats. We've only seen, well, as you say, the policies aren't there yet. We're seeing part of the picture and not the full picture as yet there, John?
0: Well, we've seen what they want to show us. And, you know, this time round, it is very, very clear that One Nation are being very strategic. And they've learnt their lesson. And look, good luck to them. That's what political parties are supposed to be. And that this is their, they are going to run a tightly controlled campaign, focusing on what I suspect will be the big three for them, which is going to be crime, corruption and the economy and not much else.
1: And look, if you know this radio program's any indication, well, the polls are saying it. There's going to be a lot of people at this point who are moving away from mostly the Liberal Party, do you think, or both parties, and putting their vote towards One Nation?
0: I'm not a braver man. I'm not brave enough a man to predict how this is going to go. All I can tell you is get some popcorn. It's going to be interesting. You've got three main party leaders who are relatively unknown in the state as they try and sort of stake out what they stand for. As one tired-looking Labor government asks for an unusual fourth term. I mean, governments in this position who luck in a fourth term, you know, be careful what you wish for, as it's usually... Yeah, it doesn't. It's not the term of government that they cover themselves in glory. I mean, think of fourth term Labor governments in states, and it's never been a pretty picture. So, but look, credit should be given where it's due. Warren Pickering so far has stayed on message, and we'll see how he holds up over the course of the campaign. As for Pauline Hanson, she continues to poll well despite attempts to question her choice of hotels in London at $900 a day, with party funds. And, look, if someone's going to looking to lay a glove on the Teflon-coated Pauline Hanson, they really should look elsewhere. Neither of the major party leaders would be quizzed on that sort of farcical nonsense. What they use party funds for when they're staying deciding what hotel to stay in.
1: Okay.
0: If people really want to critique One Nation, they're going to need to do a whole lot better than worry about, what choice Pauline Hanson has in the minibar.
1: Is that part of the reason why Pauline is frustrated, or the One Nation, and banning the media? You know, the ABC, I think the Guardian, whoever else, the Age. Because they're focusing on things, as you say, the other parties wouldn't be questioned. But the fact that there was this $900 a night sort of bill, I guess they connect in a way.
0: Well, $900 doesn't get you much in London. for a hotel. But that's absolutely correct. We all have to get used to one idea in all of this. One Nation are polling significantly well, and we have to treat them like they were any other political party and critique them on the same basis, especially if you're looking to lay a glove on them during the course of a political campaign. To carry on about sort of farcical stuff like hotel room costs, all it does is enhance the standing of Pauline Hanson.
1: Yes. It seems to galvanise the support around her, the more the criticisms sort of are around these sorts of things. It seems to be working against those who want to, as you say, lay a glove on One Nation and Pauline Hanson.
0: And look, Hanson is a classic populist whose time has arrived. The grievances that drive supporters to her are a potent and combustible mix. People who are angry and frustrated or afraid will rationalise an awful lot of bad behaviour from a leader who they believe has their back. So rock throwing about how they paid for a hotel room is just not going to put a scratch on One Nation or Clean Hanson. No, it's just not. I can give you my tips for how to run if I was running against One Nation or Labor. And, you know, in terms of a good start, you know, they can start by not letting One Nation hijack nationalism. They tend to wrap themselves in the Australian flag. And you cannot outpolarize a charismatic leader, as it will not work. You know, you can offer hope and an optimistic vision of the better future. You can craft a positive, you know, hyper-local issues-based campaign strategy, focused on the policy failings and the vulnerabilities of the incumbent popular administration. And last but not least, you know, may I suggest to all of these party leaders and candidates that they show some empathy. I mean, I think we can all agree that the people of Victoria have suffered. You know, you've only got to look at crime levels and economic indicators like household income. And, you know, they're angry for a reason, you know. So it's a great lesson, I think, in life and politics that you never deny the obvious.
1: 133-693. John Preston is here. The Sunday morning political discussion, and that's the number to speak to, John. 133-693. You mentioned the charismatic leader, and the party's built around Pauline Hanson and her persona. Does that cause an issue when you start to try to extend the party to, a wider sort of approach with other candidates, or to be in line with the ALP or the Liberal Party? Is there any concern with that? Is it able to evolve into this new place where they want to go?
0: Well, that's spot on. And that's where parties like this tend to run into trouble if they're not careful and measured about the way they do it. As I said, One Nation are not Robinson Crusoe. We've seen their political equivalent all over the world. As I said, Alternative for Germany is a classic case in point. In some states, like Saxony, which is in the northeast of Germany, they're polling over 40%. And it gets to the point where you can't ignore them. But as you say, as they start to recruit candidates and they start to have to do mundane things like formulate policy and, God forbid, say how they should do, you know, boring stuff like run budgets and, you know, take care of orphans, that's where they tend to come unstuck, because they don't have an awful lot of corporate memory or corporate knowledge in terms of doing that, whereas major political parties have been around for 100 years like Labor, or 80 years like the Liberal Party and the Nationals. They have got that corporate memory.
1: 133-693, talking Sunday morning politics in Australia overnight. 133-693 to join the conversation. Internal conflict with One Nation. So in the past they've tried and there's been bust-ups and these sorts of things. Have they learnt from that and it'll be better this time round, or is it a pattern that is going to play itself out again?
0: Well, that's a great question. As I was watching Warren Pickering, and you tell me whether you agree over the next few weeks or not, I reckon he's a male version of Pauline Hanson. You tell me whether you agree or not.
1: Yeah, I'll have to watch, yes. You know more about him than I do. I sort of saw a bit of the launch and we spoke on the phone during the week, but okay, this is interesting.
0: Yeah, and I've watched video footage of him from the last 4 years. He's been around for a long time, and he's been around Pauline Hanson for 4 or 5 years. And I thought, my God, that's a male version of Pauline Hanson. They seem to be birds of a feather. That's the whole point of not doing a campaign launch for the lower house. I'm dying to know when. I think they're going to do that at the last minute. Right. For the simple reason they don't want 88 people wandering around the state with a microphone telling anyone with a camera what their views about life, liberty and the pursuit of happiness are.
1: It's got stuff up written all over it, as they say in the classics.
0: It does.
1: yes. And immigration's a big issue too. We chatted a little bit about it, or there was a bit of a mention in yesterday's program, and the phones lit up, lots of passionate thoughts and discussion around that, immigration and migration. And the other parties changing their stance because of One Nation, or the ALP sort of getting a bit nervous about their take on immigration, and there might be, is Tony Burke postponing his address on that because of One Nation?
0: Well, that's turned into a little bit of a debacle. Labor would like to look like they're changing their position on immigration. But look, the fact of the matter is we cannot survive in this country without immigration. If we reduce our intake, you know, substantially, it won't be long before the economy, and this is what happened in the cabinet meeting last week, as Tony Burke said, oh, look, I want to reduce the intake by about 40%. The Treasurer piped up and said, what's this going to do to my tax collections? The industry ministers piped up and said, well, I'm going to have my phones light up, you know, with business leaders talking about labour shortages. It gets back to one small problem that we've got, and we've had it now since 1976. Australia is not replacing its population through natural births. Mm. We're not doing it. So this is why immigration is the significant issue that it is. We've got 1.45 births per woman. Now, if One Nation want to come out and tell every year 10 girl that they need to leave school and have three babies like it's 1976, I can't wait till they have that conversation, because I don't want to be there. I'll be the guy hiding under a desk.
1: Yes. Well, I did see Pauline Hanson saying in the news she doesn't care. She said, I don't care. I'm going to send them all back, and I don't care about all that. But I think the reality is a bit different to that.
0: The reality is very different. She talks of her love of mass deportations she discovered in the UK. We have 1,100 people as of last month in immigration detention. It's nothing. We don't have a mass to deport. There are, in a country of 28 million people, there's about, according to the Immigration Department, our best guess is we have 70,000 people in this country who shouldn't be here. Most of those people will self-deport. They're visa overstayers and that sort of thing. Right. Or they will resolve. It's still nothing. Mm. Now, if we were to have, say, the Western European or North American equivalent of their immigration problem, we would have probably somewhere between half to a million people in this country unlawfully.
1: Mm. Right, so it's not really the same sort of the comparison. 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
5: Welcome to a brand new day. It's Sunday, the 9th of August in Australia Overnight, the weekend edition. We're talking Sunday morning politics with John Preston. And John, there's a lot to come in this scenario. Well, we're looking at Victoria, how it affects the whole nation. And then there's One Nation and Pauline Hanson. There's always something to talk about during this segment, John, every Sunday.
6: Look, and between now and year end and into next year, I mean, when all is said and done, more will be said and done. We are in for a very colourful time. And look, I would encourage everyone to stay engaged on this because, you know, the times are changing and the landscape is certainly very interesting. And how it has shifted over the last 7 or 8 months, no one ever would have predicted it.
5: Yeah. Good on you, mate. You get up for us every Sunday morning and take calls and, you know, we have a good discussion and we appreciate it. Thanks for being here again this morning on Australia Overnight. John Preston.
6: Always a pleasure.
5: Our Sunday morning political discussion every Sunday here on Australia Overnight with John Preston. Some weather for you around the nation in Adelaide today. A rainy day in 16 degrees. Right now it's 14 for Adelaide. In Melbourne, a possible shower and a windy day. Top of 14 today for Melbourne. Right now 13 degrees. Hobart, shower or two and 17. Right now 8 degrees for Hobart. In Albury-Wodonga, a rainy day in 12. Early frost in Canberra, then rain as well and 13 degrees today for Canberra. Right now a very cold minus 2 degrees. In Sydney, showers increasing in 20 degrees today for Sydney, currently 9.5 degrees. Newcastle, showers increasing in 20. Darwin, a sunny day, 30 degrees. And Alice Springs, the cloud clearing with the max of 22 degrees. There you are, your national weather today for Sunday, the 9th of August on Australia Overnight.
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5: Heading to news on Australia Overnight, then we'll talk movies, streaming and showbiz with Shane A. Bassett. That's right after news, which is coming up in a couple of minutes from now.

0: Harness Edwards Johnson. Find out if you're entitled to personal injury compensation. 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
2: Hello, I'm Carolee Katsimbanis. The number of confirmed or presumed positive cases of H5 bird flu in Australia now stands at 215. An additional 10 cases have also been confirmed in Victoria. But the federal government says there have been no cases in poultry or agriculture. Poultry farmers are confident their industry is well prepared for the impacts of the H5 bird flu. Those with more than 50 birds in Victoria have been ordered to house them indoors for 2 weeks. Victorian Farmers Federation Egg Group President Brian Ahmed has told Seven producers have had good communication with authorities.
3: We've been advocating in this industry to keep our birds, a percentage of our birds, locked up. It's how we control disease and it's how we assure food security and food safety for Australian families.
2: Fuel prices have surged back above $2 a litre across parts of the country following the end of Labor's fuel excise discount, which was introduced at the start of the Iran war. Federal Opposition Deputy Liberal Leader Jane Hume says they want to see a long-term fuel security plan from the Albanese government as the Middle East conflict drags on.
4: The government talks a big game on fuel security, but what we want to see is a long-term plan, not just for fuel security, making sure there's more storage, making sure there's more refining capacity. That's what the coalition have announced. But we also want to make sure that our country is more resilient.
2: David Bratt has been announced as the next US ambassador to Australia. Nominated by President Donald Trump in April, the former state Republican congressman takes over from Caroline Kennedy, who left the role in 2024. Senior Labor Minister Chris Bowen says the appointment is important to strengthening Australia's alliance with the United States.
5: Well, we welcome the appointment of David Bratt as the ambassador to Australia. We welcome the appointment of a permanent ambassador. It's important. I was just speaking to Australia's ambassador to the United States yesterday. The bilateral relationship is, of course, a deeply important one.
2: A shortage of air traffic controllers has again slowed operations at Sydney's Kingsford Smith Airport, sparking backlogs and travel delays around the nation. Airlines for Australia and New Zealand Chief Executive Stephen Beckett says tens of thousands of passengers are affected.
6: We're seeing 150 flights impacted yesterday, more than 150 this morning, and it's impacting both the domestic and international network. And we know that passengers are missing their international connections and they're missing vital domestic connections to places all over the country.
2: Transport Minister Catherine King says her office has asked Air Services Australia for an explanation. And also making news, the Pentagon has announced a $560 million investment in a critical minerals project in central western New South Wales.
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2: AFL, a four-point win for Melbourne over Fremantle, 113-109. Demons coach Stephen King says defender Colton Tholstrup has been incredible.
8: Highly talented young player who's probably reinvented his game behind the ball for us with his attributes. He's an elite athlete, but he's really task-orientated. He hasn't shied away from any role we've given him all year.
2: Wins also for the Crows, Swans and Cats. To the NRL, a four-point win for the South Sydney Rabbitohs over Parramatta Eels, 28-24. Dolphins over the Broncos, 40-32. And Melbourne Storm defeated Manly Sea Eagles, 42-20. And a win for the Wallabies over Japan and Osaka, 35-32, heralding a new era under Australian coach Les Kiss.
1: 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Canberra's cold. Your house doesn't have to be.
9: A low of 0 degrees this morning, then a cloudy day with a high chance of showers and strong winds, a top of 13 degrees. More rain to start the week on Monday, likely in the morning and afternoon with windy conditions, 9 degrees. Medium chance of showers on Tuesday, more winds and a top of 12, then a high chance of showers Wednesday, another top of 12 degrees.
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0: It's Sunday morning, everybody. It's 5:07 and 3:07 in Perth. And it's the 9th of August on Australia Overnight as we talk movies, streaming and showbiz with Shane A. Bassett. Hi there, Shane.
1: G'day there, Pat. Hello, everyone.
0: 133-693 is the number to chat to Shane. Let's start with this movie. Dakota Johnson is playing Marilyn Monroe in an upcoming film.
1: Yeah, I just thought I'd mention it because I know Marilyn Monroe has plenty of fans out there. She is pretty much an icon, and I thought she was a better actor than people, you know, thought she was. She was more than just a beauty goddess, and some of her movies are very funny, but she did some other interesting things as well, and it's just unfortunate that she, you know, has passed away at such a young age. And there's a movie coming out called Flesh Impact. Dakota Johnson is the latest actor who's going to play Marilyn Monroe. It's a movie that's written and directed by Maggie Gyllenhaal. I'm not sure when it's getting released or how it'll get released. Maybe it'll just be streaming, but that was worth mentioning. Ellen Burstyn is also going to be in it, who's an amazing actor as well. And it's all about what would happen if Marilyn lived to 100 years old.
0: Oh, interesting.
1: Yeah.
0: Gee, that's a premise to take on.
1: That's
0: how they're going to get away with that.
1: Kind of reimagines it, and it sounds like an interesting premise. So, I'll report more on it when I know more. But you can see online some pictures of Dakota Johnson as Marilyn, and she looks very much like the real thing.
0: It's been hit and miss with Marilyn Monroe movies and different series. Would that be fair to say? I'm trying to think of one which was a little out there that might have been on a streaming service, and I don't think they sort of embraced that very much. I think Nick Cave was involved in somewhere along the way, and I must have seen it somewhere on social media. Is that right? Yeah.
1: Yeah, there was one called Blonde from 2022,
0: right, maybe it was Blonde.
1: Not that long ago. So what's that, 3-4 years ago now? And it got a lot of drama. There was a lot of controversy and drama surrounding that one. You might be thinking of that particular one. It's on Netflix. It's actually on Netflix
0: Yeah,
1: now.
0: Netflix. Yeah. Well, why didn't they like that one? I saw a bit of it. Oh, I don't know. What didn't work with that one? Do you remember, Shane?
1: I'm pretty sure that one covered some fictional aspects and they made it up as they went. And there was a lot of controversial things that never happened that the director decided
0: I
1: to put
0: see.
1: In. Yeah.
0: Right.
1: I believe that was it.
0: Okay.
1: I watched it, but I took it upon myself just to sort of let me watch the film without letting you can't let truth get in way of a good story, so they've bended it around a lot. There was
0: I think I saw one episode.
1: The Australian director, Andrew Dominic, kept pretty quiet on it at the time. So I'm not too sure, but I know it was kind of controversial. But the girl who played Marilyn Monroe in that movie, Blonde, actually got award nominations. She was terrific. It wasn't her fault. It was sort of the story around it.
0: Was it the suggestion of what happened before getting movie roles and these sorts of things? I remember that episode. Anyway, maybe we shouldn't go down that road. But anyway, okay, so it was fictional.
1: It covered a lot of her private life as well.
0: Yeah.
1: And that's always being very contentious.
0: Gotcha. Okay, 133-693, movie streaming and showbiz with Shane A. Bassett. What about this one, Holy Days? Tell me about this movie.
1: I briefly touched on it last week because there were some sneak previews of it in advanced screenings, but it's actually in cinemas now, and it's a Kiwi film, the movie with Judy Davis and Jackie Weaver as nuns, and there's Nuns on the Run, basically, which is another good movie. I remember that from the 1990, Nuns on the Run. Robbie Coltrane and Eric Idle were in that.
0: Yeah, that's right.
1: Yeah, funny film. And Holy Days is a road trip movie in New Zealand set in the 70s, three nuns and a little boy who's gone through some tragedy himself. So they take him under their wing and they go on this road trip to save the convent, which isn't a sort of story that is going to captivate you that much, but it's all about the acting and the beautiful moments from classic actors like Judy Davis in particular, who I've always enjoyed.
0: Oh, you can't go wrong with Judy Davis and Jackie Weaver.
1: Yeah, exactly. Beautiful film in many parts. Funny. I think it's feel good. It'll get a crowd in that will be uplifted and enjoy it. It's not going to break any box office records like Spider-Man or The Odyssey is at the moment. But Holy Days, if you're looking for like a locally produced film with actors that have been in the business for 50 plus years now and still doing a great job.
0: I love the Jackie Weaver story. Was it right to say sort of later in life? I mean, she was an actress here in Australia, but the Hollywood success was later. She never stopped working. She's a brilliant actress. And there's this whole new lease on life. Does she live over there now and live this very different life? I just think it's quite an inspirational story just to keep, you know, honouring your art, showing up every day, being great. And eventually, you know, Hollywood came knocking and there you go.
1: Well, I really like how you said that, Pat, honouring her art, because that's terrific, a really terrific way of putting it. Mm. She has been in Australian films and television productions for so many years, and we knew her here, but it wasn't until Animal Kingdom in the US became a hit. And she won, like she got the Oscar nomination for that, Smurf, that a lot of people started to figure out who she was, and she went over to the States and was in shows like Yellowstone. And she popped up in Yellowstone, and she was in movies with Robert De Niro, The Silver Linings Playbook and other things. So, yeah, she and then now she's sort of based in Australia all the time now. I'm not sure she's done an overseas movie for a while or television show. Right, okay. She still does them. Yep. 2023, she was in a show called Hello Tomorrow, which was on Apple TV.
0: Mm. And she couldn't go to Darren Hinch's funeral and sort of dialed in a eulogy or was on the screen. Was she filming that Holy Days then, or that was already in the can? It was another movie she was doing. She couldn't get away.
1: Maybe. She's got some... I know there's about three or four upcoming productions that she has that have been in pre-production or post-production. So maybe she's just involved in something.
0: One of those.
1: You know, like that. One of the things that she's in, actually, is a remake of The Rockford Files, the James Garner TV show.
0: Yes.
1: Yep. That was very popular, I believe, in the 70s and 80s. That might have even been that. But Holy Days would have been in the can. Most movies are done well in advance before they're actually released.
0: Yes. 133693, Julian, thanks for waiting. And there's Bruce and Denny to talk to Shane A. Bassett as we talk movies every Sunday. 133693, this is Australia Overnight.
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2: When you need to know, Canberra's news leader is 2CC.
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0: 19 past 5, 19 past 3 in Perth, and Julian's on the line for you. Shane, hi there, Julian.
12: Good morning to both of you. There was a Broadway musical done here by amateur theatre called Goodbye Norma Jean. There was a film called Goodbye Norma Jean, an Australian film. I don't know who was in it. And there was a Broadway musical that was done by amateur called Sugar. Had Tony Roberts and the star of How to Succeed in Business, the late Robert Morse. Are you familiar with those shows? Goodbye Norma Jean.
1: Yeah, it was from 1976. I do know that movie. It's more or less a docudrama. I remember that quite well. VHS, I think, when I was a kid, because I really got into a lot of Marilyn Monroe movies, but I have not seen it since. Didn't know about the Broadway show.
12: The Sugar, it's been done by the theatre company down, I think it was the former Festival Theatre Company down at the National St Kilda.
1: Okay. Yeah, no, I don't know about that. I think Marilyn Monroe has been in movies and television shows and depicted in documentaries. She's such an obsession and an icon. I don't know about the musical, though.
0: Yeah, there you
12: Can
0: go.
12: Can I ask you another quick question? I was in London at the Palladium. I tried desperately to get Michael Crawford's autograph. We were told to wear it by the stage doorman to go back.
1: Oh, no.
12: Not after the show, in my agent. Go back to Australia, not after the show. We saw the brilliant Michael.
1: Michael, I love Michael Crawford. Of course, I'm familiar with him. He's very funny. You won't believe this, but the thing I first saw Michael Crawford in was a movie called Condor Man, which was a Disney film, and it was a big flop in the early 80s, and it also had Oliver Reed in it.
12: Do you remember him in an early film with Buster Keaton's last film, Phil Silvers and Jack Guilford, called A Funny Thing Happened on the Way to the Forum, which he was in a toga?
1: Hmm. 1966.
0: Yeah, there you go.
1: Yeah, it's the same year as Goodbye for Norma Jean. I do know that movie. A Funny Thing Happened on the Way to the Forum. Very good.
0: There you go, Julian. How did that guy talk to you at the theatre in London? What did he sound like?
12: The Palladium, yes.
0: The Palladium, sorry.
12: That's right. Now, the story was in Reg Livermore's book that he was supposed to have a photo shoot, and I met Reg Livermore with Michael Crawford because Reg Livermore did a show in Australia. Now, apparently at the last moment, I met Mr. Livermore. He told me the same story in his book. He was supposed to have a photo shoot in a London Palladium dressing room with Michael Crawford, and Michael Crawford at the last minute said, I don't want to see him.
0: Oh, he's a bit grumpy, I think, Michael Crawford. Thank you, Julian. Let's go.
1: He might have had a rough day, Michael.
0: Maybe he did, yeah. Well, let's be polite. Jerry Lewis had a few rough days, I noticed, as he got old. Did you notice that? Anyway, he's gone now. Should be more polite. Bruce in Melbourne. Hi, Bruce.
13: Good morning, gentlemen. Shane, I was just looking through Pinewood's movies because I want to see Odyssey, you know, and sort of seeing it's Tuesday. They're down to one session and they've got a tag underneath it, final weeks. Now, there's It's on late in the afternoon, which is sort of like, oh, I don't know, 3:30, 4:30 and that, which is not a real good time, but anyway. But there's four movies I want to quickly run past you that are tagged as final weeks.
1: Yeah.
13: And yeah. I'll just you know, you can just tell us, you know, out of 10 what you give them. Glenn Rothen. Then we have the
1: I haven't seen it. Yeah.
13: Yeah.
1: I haven't seen Glenn Rothen.
13: My name is... Yeah, 10 of my name is Paul. This is Final Weeks. And the other one is Final Weeks, The Invite.
1: Well, I've seen The Odyssey and I've seen The Invite. I thought The Odyssey is a must-see. And it must be finishing or final sessions in your neck of the woods because they're trying to fit other movies in. And The Odyssey is a very long movie, so they need space, I guess, when it comes to times. The Invite is a movie that I liked, but it's a tough one to recommend because it's about a couple. It's two couples that get together on a night in a night like a dinner, and then things go a little bit off the cuff after that, starring Seth Rogen. So it's a comedy, but it's not for everyone's taste. I really liked it though. Penelope Cruz is good in it, but I haven't seen Glenn Rothen, and I didn't catch the fourth one that you mentioned, unfortunately.
13: Tenor, my name is Paul.
1: Oh, don't. Well, that one's new to me. I actually don't know that movie. Mm. I do know Glenn Rothen, but I haven't seen it. But out of the two I have seen, try and catch The Odyssey if you can.
0: There you go, Brucey. Denny in North Fitzroy. Hi, Denny.
14: Hi, Shane.
1: Hi.
14: I'm thinking of watching The Housemaid. I wanted to know, is it worth watching? And also, will the Duffer Brothers be putting anything else out?
1: Firstly, on The Housemaid, must see. I really, really enjoyed it. Have you read the book as well, or just you haven't read the book, The Housemaid?
14: I haven't read the book, but my daughter has read the book, and she said the book was really good.
1: Yeah, yeah, the book's terrific, and it's a really good movie adaptation. Really enjoyed it. And there's another Housemaid, because there's about four Housemaid books, I think, and the next one is out at the cinemas, I think, maybe next year. But yes, watch The Housemaid, highly recommended. It keeps you on the edge of your seat. Really good. Duffer Brothers, good question. They've finished up with the Stranger Things series, and now they're going to start making some movies. They've left Netflix and they've gone to Paramount Pictures. So nothing yet that I know of, but I know they're looking at making a movie on the big screen.
0: Away for a tick. Thank you, Denny. Okay. 133693. There's a strange new movie in cinemas about a family trapped inside their house that Shane will tell us about after this break.
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6: Welcome to a brand new day, everybody. It's Sunday, the 9th of August. It's the weekend edition of Australia Overnight. I'm Pat Panetta. Jay's in the booth, by the way, and Drew is in the studio here with me in Brisbane. And we're taking your calls. We're talking movies, streaming and showbiz with Shane A. Bassett. 133-693 is the number. This one here is called The Last House. Shane?
7: Yeah, it's on Netflix. The Last House is a movie I'm not going to give any spoilers away to, but it's really good and it's worth your time. It captivated me right up to the end and it kept me guessing what's going to happen next. It's all about a family who can't get out of their house. They're just going about their business one day. There's a big storm coming. And they see it, well, the husband or the father, he's fishing at the start and you see this storm rolling through and he mentions it, goes home and they get prepared for it. And then, because they're in like an older house, and that's mentioned a couple of times because there's cracks in the house and they talk about what they've got to get fixed. Then all of a sudden they try and leave, but they can't leave. They're sealed inside the house. Yeah. And they don't know why or what's going on. And they're not the only ones. They can see out the window and other neighbours around them are waving at them through the windows and that. They're all sealed in the house.
6: Nobody can get out of the house.
7: Nobody can get out. And I'll kind of leave it at that because I don't want to spoil anything else. It's definitely worth your time. It's more or less like an extended Twilight Zone episode or an X-Files. Bit X-Files in it as well, little sci-fi elements. But, yeah,
6: is the house alive? Is the house a character? You know, some of these movies, you know, sometimes the actual property is like a character. Oh, is that too much?
7: It's sort of...
6: Oh, no. I've just put my foot in it.
7: I don't want to...
6: I haven't seen the movie.
7: All right. Well, the house doesn't come alive, but because the house is old, there is a few little things that come up in the storyline because of that. But it's what's going on outside. I mean, no one knows what's happening. Is it visitors or is it just the environment doing its thing? Or why can't they leave? And it sort of, they have to survive. You know, food is running out and what are they going to do? And it's interesting. I just found it good. It might leave a few little unanswered questions, which isn't always good for me. Not me either, but... Overall, I do recommend it, The Last House.
6: Yeah. Maybe some movies where it leaves it open-ended, you think, I get that, I see why they did that. But the it's nice when it's all a movie ties it all up in a bow at the end.

0: shows and movies need like that final cap off at the end. And then if they decide to make another one, set it up again, maybe with a new start.
1: It's Arthur's birthday tomorrow, Shane.
0: Oh.
1: Arthur, yeah.
0: I bet he's going to go and see The Ice Cream Man. It's a new horror movie.
1: The Ice Cream Man. Arthur, I'll just sort of tap into my brainwaves here. Arthur, do you think you'll see The Ice Cream Man?
2: No, I'm not into it. Good morning, Pat.
0: Arthur, it's a new horror movie out, and I've got to say, probably a good idea.
2: Mr. Weepy, thanks for playing Living in the 70s before. I wanted to ask you about another one, the rating for The Witness, please.
0: What's it called? The Weakness?
1: The Witness, is it, Arthur?
2: Witness, as in seeing, you know. I think it's called The Witness.
0: No, I don't know that movie. Let me just think about that, because Witness, obviously, is an old movie with Harrison Ford.
1: Yeah, the old one.
0: There's a TV series coming out called The Witness. Is that what you mean? Because it's not a movie.
2: Oh, I think it's streaming. Yeah. I got it wrong. Anyway, wasn't James Garner in The Rockford Files?
0: He was. Yeah, he was.
2: So I wanted to ask you, did the previous, way back then, Maverick, did they ever come out on DVDs, the series of Maverick? Just wanted to ask you if you know.
0: Yeah, I don't think so, actually. I remember it was streaming on the classic TV channel on Foxtel for a while, the Maverick show that James Garner was in. But I don't think it was ever available on DVD in Australia. Maybe you could import it from overseas. But great show, good Western show, Maverick. And then he appeared in the movie with Mel Gibson, the Maverick movie, with Jodie Foster and Mel Gibson as well.
2: Oh, that's interesting. I'll have to chase that one up. I didn't know about that one. Thanks very much. I've changed my mind. I think I will see The Ice Cream Man now.
1: The Ice Cream Man, yeah. There you go. It'll be a bit creepy with Mr. Whippy Van.
0: It is not great. Just remember, Arthur, it's not a great movie. I know you love your horror, but it scrapes the bottom of the barrel, literally.
2: Oh, I'll wait for The Terrifier then. The Terrifier 4.
1: The Terrifier.
0: Fair enough.
1: Okay, thank
0: happy
1: you, Arthur.
0: Birthday.
1: Happy birthday for tomorrow. Season 3 of The House of the Dragon on HBO Max, Shane.
0: Yeah, I wanted to mention this. I'm not a huge fan. I never was of Game of Thrones, and this is like the spin-off, one of the spin-off series, House of the Dragon. It's popular in its own right, and Season 3 has sort of stepped it up a lot. The big finale is coming soon. And House of the Dragon has got some really awesome special effects in it and a pretty good ensemble cast, including Gail Rankin. And a bit of self-promotion here. I had an interview with Gail Rankin last week, so you can always see that interview if you like. We keep it pretty spoiler-free. She plays Alice Rivers in the show. She's really interesting. She's a Scottish actress that's been in a few things now, and she also was in Cabaret on Broadway. She got nominated for a Tony for a musical resurrection of Cabaret, which is one of the great musicals that had Liza Minnelli in it, in the movie, in Michael York. But, House of the Dragon, the finale's coming up, Season 3, and Gail Rankin, you can find on my YouTube channel the interview I did with her.
1: Okay, we get on YouTube and we put in Shane A. Bassett. Is that the best way to find it?
0: Yeah, movie analyst. Yeah. If you ever want to find me online, movie analyst, Shane Adam Bassett.
1: Nice.
0: And there's lots of interviews on there if anyone's keen and interested.
1: Yeah, of course. Now, on Apple TV, they've cancelled a proposed TV series of a box office flop. Tell me about this one.
0: Yeah, I wanted to keep this fairly towards the end, because there was a movie in 1990 that came out called Bonfire of the Vanities. I don't know if you ever saw it or heard of it.
1: Yes.
0: It has, it was massive at the time. Melanie Griffith. And
1: it's her birthday today, by the way, just to jump in there. It's Melanie Griffith who's turned 69 today. There you go. So there's
0: 69. Melanie Griffith, the daughter of Tippi Hedren from The Birds, among other things. But yeah, Bonfire of the Vanities, Melanie Griffith, Bruce Willis, Tom Hanks. And this movie was meant to be massive because it was from a book, a best-selling book, and it was an adaptation with all these big stars in it. It was a satire, a comedy,

0: that was in courtrooms and different places around New York, and it was a mega flop. It was just absolutely tanked. And there was going to be a TV adaptation of it, and Apple TV were all lining it up, getting it ready to go with some big name actors, and then they pulled out of doing it. And I think that's probably a good idea, because they'd really have to research it and make it a better show than it was a movie.
1: Right.
0: But it'd come with that stigma as well. If you remember, I mean, if you're old enough to remember the movie from 1990, you probably remember.
1: I do remember the title, Bonfire of the Vanities. Yeah, and it was a lot of promotion around it. All those big names that you mentioned as well. And yeah, then it disappeared. I guess, was it the storyline just didn't hold up and it was a massive flop?
0: Good question. I mean, I remember not hating it. I haven't seen it for, 30 years myself. I remember rewatching it probably a while after it was released. Morgan Freeman as well, I remember him in it too. So, yeah, I don't know what it was. Maybe it was a misfire. Some movies can just be great actors, but a much ado about nothing. Nothing happens in it, maybe. I don't know if Tom Hanks was maybe miscast at the time as well. He might not have been the right choice to carry the film. Bruce Willis, interesting actor, always has been.
1: Yeah, he was like, it's the name, Bonfire of the Vanities. It's I reckon that's all it was. It was the name. They should have called it Shawshank Redemption.
0: Well, that was a couple of years later.
1: Yeah, okay.
0: That was a couple of years later, and that really was an amazing timeless.
1: Yeah. Well, I say that because I think the story around Shawshank Redemption was the name was also people didn't realise what the movie was about, and it sort of was working toward against the movie, but then they worked it out, and of course it was a massive hit. But what's Shawshank Redemption about? And Bonfire of the Vanities? I don't know. Sometimes names put people off.
0: It definitely wasn't a hit, and maybe you're right, maybe the title. The title is very important to movies. I always think titles are important. But The Shawshank Redemption was not a hit, and it was based on a short story by Stephen King called Rita Hayworth and the Shawshank Redemption.
1: I see.
0: Because that was the poster on the...
1: Yeah, in the movie,
0: cell. Yeah. And then when it came out, it made, did all right. It didn't flop or anything, but then it was really on VHS. It came out. And then
1: that's when it all happened. What about the scene when he's about to...
0: Movies then could actually make a name for themselves on VHS or DVD.
1: Interesting. Afterwards, he's going to throw Andy Dufresne off the roof because he asked him a question, the really mean sort of police officer. And then he said he'd do his tax. That's where it all changed.
0: Yeah, that's right. That's right. Clancy Brown was the main chief police officer, and I can't remember the warden's name in that movie, but
1: he was crazy too.
0: Really great film. Perfect casting. It's a flawless movie. It's one of those movies that there's nothing wrong with it at all.
1: Yeah. 0477 693 693. We are getting some texts through. I'm based here we're in Brisbane, and then also the screen is coming through if we can get it. But I do have one here for you, Shane. Has Shane seen Say Nothing? Does that ring a bell for you, Shane?
0: Say Nothing.
1: Say Nothing. Has Shane seen Shane Say Nothing? Do you know any more, Jay? Any more information around that?
0: There's Say Nothing is a foreign mini series.
1: Right.
0: If that's the one you mean. Say Anything is a movie. I've seen that for sure, but I have not seen Say Nothing, the show, if that's what the texter is talking about. I hear it's good, though, because it's a tumultuous movie from memory. I remember reading a quick review of it, and that was the word that kept coming up, tumultuous.
1: Right. Tumultuous, so
0: it must be good, gripping, but I have not seen the show itself.
1: Okay. All right, I think you're at 9-episode historical drama back from 2024.
0: That sounds about it,
1: That's the one. So it's tumultuous. All right, Shane, always a pleasure. Thank you, mate. Great having you on again this Sunday morning on Australia Overnight. Thank you.
0: No worries at all. Happy birthday, Arthur, and happy birthday, Melanie Griffiths.
1: Yeah, that's right. Thank you, Shane. Good man.
0: Shane Adassett.
1: And movie streaming and showbiz every Sunday morning here in Australia Overnight. So Melanie Griffiths having a birthday today, born on this day in New York, 1957. As Shane told you, the US actress and daughter of Tippi Hedren. Melanie Griffith is 69 today. Also having a birthday today is Rod Laver, born in Rockhampton, Queensland. Rocket Rocket Rockhampton Rod was his nickname, somewhere like that. 1938 was the year, which makes him 88 today. Rod Laver celebrating a birthday. Sir John Key also having a birthday today, the New Zealand politician, served as the 38th PM of New Zealand and was the leader of the New Zealand National Party. Sir John Key is 65 today. Whitney Houston was born on this day today. Sadly, she passed away. She was only 48 in 2012. Whitney Houston born on this day, Sunday the 9th of August. Gillian Anderson from The X-Files. She's best known for the role as the FBI agent Dana Scully from X-Files. Gillian Anderson is 58 today. Eric Banner, also having a birthday today, born on this day in Victoria, Tullamarine, in the suburb of Melbourne. 1968 was the year. That makes him 58 today. Eric Banner having a birthday today, the Aussie actor. There you go. If you're having a birthday, you're celebrating your special day with those famous names.
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1: Sunday morning edition of Australia Overnight, 14 to 6 and 14 to 4 in Perth. Tina is on the line in Nunna Wadding. Hi there, Tina.
11: Hello, Pat. Lovely show. Just want to talk about House of the Dragon. Your previous guest obviously hasn't watched it. The main character is Matt Smith, is Damon. Right. And, and he is a fan favourite. Don't know who your guest talked about. It was a woman in the show.
1: Right.
11: I don't even know who he said
1: Okay. House of the Dragon.
11: Was the fan favourite. House of the Dragon, season finale.
1: Right.
11: Coming up on Monday.
1: Yeah.
11: In a day's time, and I can't wait.
1: Okay.
11: It is the most amazing, amazing series.
1: Right.
11: Matt Damon, Matt Smith,
1: yeah,
11: as Damon, was Doctor Who.
1: Okay.
11: And I'm sure people would know him as the previous Doctor Who.
1: Right.
11: But he plays Damon, and he's the most amazing character. And I can't wait.
1: Okay.
11: I'm literally, I can't wait for this season finale.
1: On Monday.
11: It drops on Monday, Australian
1: time. House of the Dragon.
11: Okay. House of the Dragon. It's so good. The special effects with the dragons.
1: Right.
11: Everyone wants to see them. Okay. The character arts are a bit slow.
1: Right.
11: For this season, and there's been a little bit of people don't like it on social media, but it
1: right.
11: is a
1: but you're a fan. Okay,
11: series.
1: And you're looking forward to it. Are you going to have a House of
11: Absolutely.
1: The Dragon sort of party, a House of the Dragon finale party, or will you just watch it on your own with a bit of popcorn?
11: I'm on my own, but I'm a fan of House of the Dragon from season one, and I'll be putting on my
1: like it's literally dragons in it. Isn't it? You'll be putting on your dragon outfit. What are you going to say?
11: No, not
1: you'll be
11: my
1: dressing
11: dragon,
1: in,
11: but
1: you'll be dressing appropriately to sort of match the show. I'll have to check it out. What streaming service did he say? Apple or Disney or where do we see it?
11: Oh, look, I do Prime, but I've done HBO
1: Prime.
11: For House of the Dragon.
1: This right,
11: season,
1: HBO,
11: it
1: that's
11: used
1: right.
11: to be on something else, but it's
1: okay.
11: now on HBO.
1: All
11: I
1: right,
11: can't
1: fair
11: wait.
1: Enough. Okay, good
11: Thank
1: on you.
11: You
1: Thank
11: Pat.
1: You, Tina. 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We'll take a break and come back and talk to Clinton in Cranbourne after this. And your calls, 133-693.
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1: Sunday morning, the 9th of August. Can you believe it? It's the weekend edition of Australia Overnight. I'm Pat Panetta. Drew is in the studio here. We're broadcasting from the 4BC studios. And Jay is behind the glass there at headquarters. And Clinton joins us in Cranbourne. Hi there, Clinton.
22: Good morning, Pat. I'd just like to tell you or share a story with you, if I may. My stepmother, she passed away in 2023, 3 years ago, from cancer. And at the funeral, she played No Regrets.
1: Ah.
22: And normally, on a weekend, my wife and I, we turn off our alarm clock because it's a sleep-in day and whatnot.
1: Yeah.
22: And for some particular reason, we weren't thinking right. We were all going through a rough time. We left our alarm clock on, and the first time we heard No Regrets on a Saturday morning,
1: good.
22: My wife thought it was a sign, and she had a very, very strong bond with my stepmom.
1: Oh, I love
22: and ever
1: that.
22: Ever since then, on a Saturday morning, we leave our alarm clock on at
1: that
22: about 5:28, and we hear No Regrets every morning on the Saturday, and we think of it's just our way of thinking her of our my stepmother.
1: Well, it's her talking to you, mate. 100%. That's what it is.
22: She played the French version that you play every Saturday morning.
1: Yeah, right, at her funeral back in 2023.
22: Mm-hmm.
1: There you go. And it just sort of popped up one morning and there it was on the radio.
22: It did, and she was like, it got my wife totally awake the first time we heard it, and she was like, gosh, it's a sign.
1: Yeah, of course, of course. My dad, November passed away, and is a beautiful service, of course. Mm. And, you know, people sort of showed up from the family. There was one guy there, I'm sure he was linked to the family or whatever, so at the end he came up to me and he said the same thing. He just came to me and went, no regrets, and he walked away. So he's obviously listening to the show and just sort of whispered that to me and off he went. So, yeah, it's a special song and I often get people saying that. So thank you, mate. I like that story. Thank you, Clinton.
22: Thank you
1: very much. What's your partner's name? What's her name? Your wife?
22: Michelle.
1: Okay, hello to Michelle as well. Thank you, Clinton. Good on you, mate.
22: Bye-bye.
1: See ya, Clinton in Cranbourne. Sunday the 9th of August today, the weather around the nation. Rain in Adelaide and 16 degrees. In Melbourne, a possible shower and windy, top of 14 degrees. In Hobart, shower or two and 17 degrees today for Hobart. In Albury-Wodonga, rain and 12. Early frost and rain in Canberra, 13. We better be quick, otherwise we're not going to be able to play much of the song. Sydney, showers increasing in 20 degrees. And Alice Springs, cloud clearing in 22 degrees. Back after this.
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1: That's the Sunday morning edition of Australia Overnight. Thank you for listening. Thank you to producer Jay in the soundproof booth and pressing the buttons there, Jay, and putting us to air across the nation. Thanks to Drew in the studios here at 4BC Brisbane. So thank you to the team. Thank you to you for listening. I'm back next week. So have a great day and have a great week. And as we go, remember, no regrets. Bye.

0: 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Keep your home warm with Rinnai Heating from the Energy People.
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2: It's minus one in Canberra, morning frost and wet and windy conditions today, a top of 11 degrees. From the Capital Radio Newsroom, good morning, I'm James Wybrow. The federal government admits the price of fuel is more expensive than it would like to be. Prices have surged back above $2 a litre across parts of the country following the end of Labor's fuel excise discount. Energy Minister Chris Bowen says while prices are high, things could be worse.
3: Of course, petrol is more expensive than we'd like it to be because of the international crisis, but prices are about 50 cents less now than at the time that the government took the decision to halve the fuel excise.
2: In local news, an independent MLA for Yerribee has published a discussion paper on proposed coercive control laws. With the new bill now before the ACT Legislative Assembly, Leanne Casley is inviting community feedback to help form legislation. Ms. Casley says there's a number of areas she wants to hear about.
4: There's five different areas that we're looking at and that I would love people to contact me. Intent is another thing, so the intent of the person trying to coercively control somebody, how that impacts the legislation as well.
2: In other news, school children across the country are preparing to walk out of classrooms in protest against Pauline Hanson and One Nation. The high school anti-capitalist is planning to stage demonstrations in capital cities this coming Thursday. One Nation Senator Sean Bell says some of the claims the group is making about his party are untrue.
5: When you start saying things like One Nation is fascist, you know, once you do that, you know, people feel justified in things like violence.
2: ANU students will walk out of their classes on Thursday, August 13th. Briefly overseas, Spain has imposed border controls on all air and sea travel from Italy for 1 month as a row between the two EU countries intensifies. It comes a week after Italy took similar measures following an influx of around 80,000 migrants from Morocco into the Spanish enclave of Ceuta. Meanwhile, at least three people, including a child, have been killed in overnight Russian ballistic missile attacks near the Ukrainian capital Kyiv. And the Canberra Institute of Technology has appointed Mitch Pierre as acting CEO, who will commence in the role on Monday. Mr. Pierre joins CIT for the next 3 months during a period in which the CEO is unavailable. He is currently acting deputy under treasurer in the ACT government and brings extensive experience in leadership, governance, strategy and public administration across both ACT government and Commonwealth policy and delivery roles. Additionally, Nick Babovic will join CIT as Deputy Chief Executive Officer on August 31st.
6: Sports update.
2: The Canberra Brave have booked their AIJL finals ticket with a dominant 5-2 win over the Melbourne Ice at the AIS. Now sitting third on the ladder, the Brave have a strong chance to finish in the top two, now only 3 points off first place. The Brave are back at the AIS this afternoon for the second of their weekend doubleheader against the Ice. In overnight NRL results, a 4-point win for the South Sydney Rabbitohs over the Parramatta Eels, Dolphins over the Broncos by 8 points in the Battle of Brisbane, and Melbourne Storm defeated the Sea Eagles by 22 points. In AFL results, Geelong beat Essendon by 67 points after a very stressful week regarding the concussion controversy. Cats coach Chris Scott saying it's a credit to the team.
7: I walked in, crossed paths with Max Holmes and Patrick Dangerfield and Jeremy Cameron in quick succession, and it sort of occurred to me, I prefer to have them in the team, but I know it's a cliche, but it does open up opportunities for others.
2: In other results, the Sydney Swans enjoyed a 67-point win over Port Adelaide, a 4-point win for Melbourne over Fremantle, and a 9-point win for the Adelaide Crows over Richmond. That's the latest from the Capital Radio Newsroom.
1: 2CC weather. Alexander Watson Insulation. Canberra's cold. Your house doesn't have to be.
2: Morning frost and wet and windy conditions for Canberra today, top of 11. More rain to start the week tomorrow, most likely in the morning and afternoon, top of 9. Partly cloudy on Tuesday, possible showers and a max of 12. Then a shower or two Wednesday, light winds staying at 12 degrees. Right now it's minus 1 in Franklin, minus 1 in Manuka and minus 2 in Woden.
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11: Well, good morning and how the devil are you? Between now and 7 o'clock, we'll take a listen back to some of the highlights from Canberra Live this week. Independent MLA Tom Emerson has renewed his calls for CIT CEO Dr. Margot McNeil to step down following the release of the Privileges Committee report. Tom joined me to explain why Dr. McNeil has to go. And for Homelessness Week 2026, ACT Shelter has warned that homelessness is becoming more entrenched in Canberra. CEO Corinne Dobson said that people previously considered financially stable are now seeking assistance. All that and a whole lot more coming up on Canberra Live this week. We're talking Canberra.
12: Tom Emerson, the independent member for Kurrajong, good afternoon.
13: G'day, Liam.
12: We've had a rather brisk fortnight of budget estimates that have just come to a conclusion earlier this week. And a lot of that time has been focused on some very important issues. But right at the end, it was necessary to bring back the chairman of the Canberra Institute of Technology, because apparently when the Institute made its first presentation to the Estimates Committee, they painted a picture of everything being rosy, and then at the beginning of this week unveiled a series of voluntary redundancies, which would tend to suggest that they need to cut costs. Have you got to the bottom of what they're doing?
13: Yeah, it looks like, I mean, I asked a range of questions about that during estimates, and not really, to be honest. It doesn't seem like they're at the bottom of it either, which is concerning. They've opened up voluntary redundancies to everyone, any permanent full-time, a permanent employee, which I've already had staff raise concerns with me who are either teaching staff or working on program delivery as administrative staff, saying, look, we're already stretched thin. The CIT's teaching staff has reduced in roles since 2015 by 68, while they've added an additional 58 roles at the senior and executive manager level. So what I am repeatedly hearing from staff is that there seems to be a growth at the kind of executive level. People aren't exactly sure why or what's being delivered through that. I mean, in that same period of time, costs at CIT grew by 38%, while program enrollments dropped by 40%. So clearly it's not leading to better student outcomes. And they're rightly asking, well, if we're going to lose more teaching staff or administrative staff, this is going to be a huge problem for us. Why aren't these voluntary redundancies, if they are required, why aren't they more targeted? There doesn't seem to be any strategy behind them. And that was the kind of at the root of my questioning.
12: And there seems to be a lack of clarity about the detail there. Since then, of course, we've also seen a report from the Privilege Committee relating to the CEO of the CIT, the absent Dr. Margot McNeil, who's on leave for an unspecified period of time for an unspecified reason. But obviously Dr. McNeil is a somewhat controversial figure given everything that has been revealed over the last several months now in relation to the allegations of inappropriate behaviour at her previous place of employment. What has the Privileges Committee found?
13: Well, I mean, they've raised concerns about her continued refusal to engage with the Assembly's committees in a cooperative manner, pointing to an overly litigious and combative approach to committee inquiries, and saying this raises concerns about whether her conduct is inconsistent with public sector values, and it undermines the integrity and reputation of CIT. This comes on the back of findings made by a different assembly committee in May that she had actively misled the CIT board in relation to a misconduct finding that had been made against her by her former employer, TAFE New South Wales. So look, it's just another in a series of pieces of evidence indicating that clearly she, you know, her tenure as CEO is untenable. I called for her to step down back in April. I called for the board to dismiss her in May. 4 weeks ago, I wrote to the new chair of the board outlining all the concerns that I've had raised with me and that have been in the public domain regarding Dr. McNeil's ongoing tenure as CEO of CIT. But somehow she remains in the position, and I just think it's really unfair on all the hardworking staff at CIT who are trying to deliver a quality student experience to have their work continually undermined by these repeated and ongoing train wrecks at the executive level.
12: Well, yes, and of course, when you add this to the previous difficulties with the previous CEO, it means that all involved have been suffering the adverse impact of that for a very long period of time. But at the present point, Dr. McNeil is disputing the findings of the New South Wales TAFE in legal action, which remains yet to be resolved. So given everything that has yet to unfold, is it premature to call for her to be dismissed? Surely she should be entitled to pursue all options to defend herself, shouldn't she?
13: She can pursue those options and contest whether or not the misconduct findings from TAFE New South Wales are accurate, but she should not be misleading her board about their existence. She should not be misleading the national regulator on a statutory declaration about the existence of those findings. The range of concerns that have been raised by assembly committees, two committees now, actually in many ways do not relate to the nature of the misconduct findings at TAFE New South Wales, partly because we have no idea what they were because she still refuses to disclose the nature of those findings. They're about her conduct since those went, since we became aware of that issue. And she has, through these committees, it's become clear that she's misled her own board about whether or not those misconduct findings had been made. And this is while she's CEO of CIT. This was not just during the recruitment process, but thereafter, when asked point blank by the chair of the board if TAFE New South Wales had concluded its investigation against her, she said no, despite the fact that they had and they'd made findings against her, which was the root of the finding that she'd actively misled her board. So these are not things that a public sector official and certainly not the head of such a significant public organisation like CIT should be doing, nor should they be required to be compelled to attend a committee hearing, which happened in the first case of the committee and then again in this committee inquiry, repeatedly refusing to disclose information and provide documents when requested. This is just not befitting of a senior public official, where they're doing things like communicating with parliamentary committees through their legal representatives. I mean, she's being paid, right, by us as taxpayers, almost $8,500 per week right now. It's completely unacceptable. And I think for as long as the board balks at taking action, it just further undermines the integrity of CIT. And through that, people's trust in public institutions, which is already at an all-time low.
12: Meanwhile, of course, there was also the story of the student losing a finger as a result of some sort of incident whilst in training at the CIT, and also, of course, the earlier issue that you raised about the unqualified students dismantling electric vehicles that were rented from a provider and then returned to that provider to be rented to the public. That issue is also now subject to a further investigation. Is there a fundamental problem at the CIT that was summed up with that expression I think you used about a cowboy attitude?
13: So this is what's been raised with me, and not in every part of CIT, to be clear, but in parts of CIT, and I've had repeated complaints from current CIT staff saying that senior executives in the organisation seem to believe they're answerable to nobody. And this is the problem, because there was an independent board set up in 2015 that in some ways does make them less answerable to the minister, to the parliament, because of this arm's length separation. And I think we really need to be looking at that as well. What what's going on with governance arrangements, because they're clearly not working, and they're leading to this expenditure of taxpayer funds that's not aligned to the Institute's aims, and just it's repeatedly undermining people's trust in the organisation when we actually just want it to be upskilling Canberrans and getting them ready for the job market and the roles that we need here in the ACT.
12: Absolutely. Thanks very much for your time today.
13: Cheers, Leon. Thank you.
12: Thank you. Tom Emerson, the independent member for Currajong.
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12: ACT Shelter has warned that homelessness in Canberra is becoming more entrenched as people spend more time seeking the assistance of homelessness services. The CEO at ACT Shelter, Corinne Dobson, good afternoon.
22: Good afternoon, Leon.
12: Thanks for joining us today, and I believe you were in attendance at the Havelock House Memorial Vigil last night at 6 o'clock, and at that point you've called for changes to the Coroner's Act in the ACT so that the death of a person whilst experiencing homelessness becomes a reportable death. What would that mean? What would that achieve?
22: Yeah, so at the moment, and we do know that people who are homeless are much more likely to die younger. We've seen national research that shows that people who are homeless tend to die about 3 decades before the average Australian does, which is really, really concerning. But unfortunately, in the ACT, we don't have any data. We don't have any information about the number of people who are actually dying. And that also means that we potentially miss out on opportunities to better understand, what the patterns are, what the factors might be contributing to those deaths, and importantly, it prevents us from really understanding how we might better prevent future deaths.
12: Obviously, when somebody is homeless, they might be missing out on access to things like medical care, dental care, nutrition, various things that could impact quite significantly on their health. Do we have some sort of understanding of just how significant those issues are?
22: Yes, certainly. We do know that just generally the general health of people who are homeless is much poorer, and that's for a range of reasons. But one of those is, of course, is that people do have reduced access to healthcare. They're often living in circumstances where there's a lot of complex issues and challenges, and so some of those risks that can contribute to poorer health outcomes are more elevated. But we also know that often our service systems don't work very well for people with complex needs. And so, you know, we certainly know that there are people who get discharged from hospital into homelessness, people who often leave, you know, institutional arrangements that might be custody or whatever it might be, often do end up homeless shortly after, and that really places them at elevated risk. And we don't always have different parts of the service system working very well together. So there's a number of reasons why, but certainly we do see, you know, poorer outcomes in terms of health, and that does have to do with some of the barriers to access.
12: I suppose also that people who are experiencing homelessness would also be exposed to other risks as well, such as the risk of physical violence, the risk of enduring adverse environmental conditions. These would all contribute to a mortality rate that's obviously a significant difference from what would be considered normal.
22: Yeah, absolutely. And I mean, you know, we had last night's event and it was freezing cold, and I couldn't wait to get home where I could get warm. But of course that's not an option for people who are, you know, sleeping rough. And we also know on those extreme heat days that, you know, people who are without a home can be exposed to really high temperatures. So there are a whole range of things that, you know, are potentially putting people at elevated risk. But again, because we don't actually collect any data on that, we can't really track how those different events are affecting people. And, you know, without that, it means that we're less well placed to try and identify how we might address that and how we might prevent death.
12: Okay. Speaking of collecting data, yesterday ACT Shelter pointed out that there is new analysis showing Canberrans are being stuck longer in a homeless condition, with a call for governments to act more urgently. What do governments need to do at both the ACT and the Commonwealth level to tackle the issue?
22: Yeah, well, we did an in-depth analysis looking at the service data just to understand what is going on in the ACT. And what we, as you say, what we've really seen is people are getting stuck in the services longer. So rather than going to seek support and then moving through the system and getting housed and resolving their issues, they tend to be staying homeless for longer, and they're not getting into the housing that they require. And so that has got worse over a number of years here in the ACT. We do have the highest rates of persistent homelessness nationally. And obviously there's a number of things that we need to do to address that. But first and foremost is actually having the permanent housing to put people in. And what we're seeing is people tend to get stuck, you know, there's bottlenecks in the system. They might get into crisis accommodation or transitional accommodation, which is only meant to be temporary, but instead they're staying in that for much longer than intended. And that also means that people who are needing that support can't get into it because it's oversubscribed. So it certainly is something that appears, based on the data, to have got worse over a number of years. And I think it really underscores we need more housing. We also do see among people who are homeless in the ACT that they tend to have more complex needs and issues. And of course, that's maybe in some ways not surprising, but we see it much more so than other states and territories. And partly that we also think is because we don't have service systems that are working very well together, and not enough wraparound support for people who might have more complex needs, as well as not having that roof over their head.
12: Yeah, there's two elements there that are quite negative, aren't they? The first element being that things appear to be getting worse, not better, so that's alarming. The other element is that apparently things are worse here in the ACT than they are everywhere else in Australia when it comes to things like persistent homelessness. Why is that? Why is it worse here than elsewhere?
22: Yeah, well, it is important to just understand too that the data that we have is looking at people who access services, which may not be necessarily everyone who's homeless. If we look at a broadly at our population, the actual rates of homelessness we think are probably a bit less than elsewhere, although we actually don't know. The census is the best way. The census is next week. So hopefully that will give us some more insights. But what this data is looking at is of those people who use services, homelessness services, what are we seeing among them? And certainly it's very clear in the ACT that we are seeing much more concentrated need and issues here. And, you know, I think there's a few things going on. We know that there's a shortage of affordable housing everywhere, but particularly in the ACT, if you are on a low income, it is really hard to secure the private rental. But as I said, it's also the cost of living here. We are overall a bit more of an affluent community, but it means that if you don't have the means and the resources, it's actually even tougher here. And I think there are some gaps in our service system as well that government needs to look at. As I said, some of those, we do see a lot of people who have, you know, quite significant mental health issues using services, but unfortunately what we also see is that they're not getting their needs met. When they, you know, go to a service and they identify that that's an issue. So I think the data does show there is some real gaps in the services that are provided, but, you know, ultimately, as I said, it does come back, though, to having the housing. Often if people do have complex needs, it's really hard for them to address that when they don't have that basic foundation of shelter in the first place.
12: Indeed, it's the foundation for everything else that follows. So you mentioned the census next Tuesday, of course. How do we count the homeless when they don't have a home and therefore obviously, you know, the census paperwork is delivered to households? If you don't have a household, how do you get counted?
22: It's a really good question, and it's one that the ABS have, you know, over a number of censuses, they have tried to really look at that issue, and they do a lot of work, a lot of outreach and getting on the ground. They're working a lot here in the ACT. They're talking to a lot of homelessness services, organisations that work directly with people who are experiencing homelessness in all its forms. And trying to get out there. They do, you know, we obviously got census night coming up on Tuesday night, but for people who are homeless, they actually have the whole week to do it, although it's great if they can do it on census night. And they do a lot of things to try and ensure that we get as complete a count as possible. Of course, even despite all those efforts, we know that there is probably going to be an undercount, but they certainly do what they can, and we know it's really important because that census data is what, you know, governments use to decide how to allocate resources. You know, it's the only really source of information that we have on homelessness other than the service data, which doesn't actually tell us about all the people who are homeless but not using services. So it is important. It's challenging because people might be, for example, you know, if someone is couch surfing and they're in a household, they may not want to put their name on the census form because they may not be on the lease or whatever it is. There's a whole lot of barriers to trying to get the information, but everything that is possible is being done, and you know, hopefully we'll get as complete a count as we can.
12: Corinne, thanks very much for your time today.
22: Thanks so much. Thank you.
12: Thank you. Corinne Dobson, the CEO at ACT Shelter.
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2: It's minus one in Canberra, morning frost and wet and windy conditions today, a top of 11 degrees. From the Capital Radio Newsroom, good morning. I'm James Wybrow. The federal government admits the price of fuel is more expensive than it would like to be. Prices have surged back above $2 a litre across parts of the country following the end of Labor's fuel excise discount. Energy Minister Chris Bowen says while prices are high, things could be worse.
23: Of course, petrol is more expensive than we'd like it to be because of the international crisis, but prices are about 50 cents less now than at the time that the government took the decision to halve the fuel excise.
2: In local news, an independent MLA for Yerribee has published a discussion paper on proposed coercive control laws. With the new bill now before the ACT Legislative Assembly, Leanne Casley is inviting community feedback to help form legislation. Ms. Casley says there's a number of areas she wants to hear about.
24: There's five different areas that we're looking at and that I would love people to contact me. Intent is another thing, so the intent of the person trying to coercively control somebody, how that impacts the legislation as well.
2: In other news, school children across the country are preparing to walk out of classrooms in protest against Pauline Hanson and One Nation. The high school anti-capitalist is planning to stage demonstrations in capital cities this coming Thursday. One Nation Senator Sean Bell says some of the claims the group is making about his party are untrue.
25: When you start saying things like One Nation is fascist, you know, once you do that, you know, people feel justified in things like violence.
2: ANU students will walk out of their classes on Thursday, August 3rd.

0: who is unavailable. He is currently acting deputy under treasurer in the ACT government and brings extensive experience in leadership, governance, strategy and public administration across both ACT government and Commonwealth policy and delivery roles. Additionally, Nick Babovic will join CIT as deputy chief executive officer on August 31st.
1: Sports update.
0: The Canberra Brave have booked their AIJL finals ticket with a dominant 5-2 win over the Melbourne Ice at the AIS. Now sitting third on the ladder, the Brave have a strong chance to finish in the top two, now only 3 points off first place. The Brave are back at the AIS this afternoon for the second of their weekend doubleheader against the Ice. In overnight NRL results, a 4-point win for the South Sydney Rabbitohs over the Parramatta Eels, Dolphins over the Broncos by 8 points in the Battle of Brisbane, and Melbourne Storm defeated the Sea Eagles by 22 points. In AFL results, Geelong beat Essendon by 67 points after a very stressful week regarding the concussion controversy. Cats coach Chris Scott saying it's a credit to the team.
2: I walked in, crossed paths with Max Holmes and Patrick Dangerfield and Jeremy Cameron in quick succession, and it sort of occurred to me, I prefer to have them in the team, but I know it's a cliche, but it does open up opportunities for others.
0: In other results, the Sydney Swans enjoyed a 67-point win over Port Adelaide, a 4-point win for Melbourne over Fremantle, and a 9-point win for the Adelaide Crows over Richmond. That's the latest from the Capital Radio Newsroom.
3: 2CC weather. Alexander Watson Insulation. Canberra's cold. Your house doesn't have to be.
0: Morning frost, then wet and windy conditions for Canberra today, top of 11. More rain to start the week tomorrow, most likely in the morning and afternoon, top of 9. Partly cloudy on Tuesday, possible showers and a max of 12. Then a shower or two Wednesday, light winds staying at 12 degrees. Right now it's minus 1 in Franklin, minus 1 in Manuka and minus 2 in Woden.
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3: Well, good morning. Between now and 7 o'clock, we'll continue to listen back to some of the best bits from Canberra Live this week. Canberra Liberals leader Mark Parton has been accused of sending a text message that said, F my job is boring, wanna swap, to a sex worker during estimates. City News political commentator Dr. Andrew Hughes joins me to discuss the fallout. And Queanbeyan local Omar Musa has won the Miles Franklin Literary Award for his second novel, Fierceland. Omar joined me to chat about the award and the process he went through writing the book. All that still to come on Canberra Live this week. We're talking Canberra. News broke that the leader of the Canberra Liberals, Mark Parton, had been accused of sending a text message to a sex worker during budget estimates hearings. The message reportedly said, F my job is boring, wanna swap? Now, earlier today, Mark Parton confirmed he had indeed sent a text message expressing boredom with his highly paid job. However, insisted the message was not sent to a sex worker. Now, as I said at the beginning of the program today, as far as I'm concerned, I don't care to whom he sent the message. Makes no difference to me. The bit that bothers me is the content of the message. And I said before, and I'll say it again, Mark, if you're bored with your job as opposition leader, maybe you should step aside and let somebody who actually wants the job to have a go. Lecturer in marketing at the ANU, Dr. Andrew Hughes, good afternoon.
4: Good afternoon, Leon. Good afternoon, everyone. Sorry, I was just sending a text to someone.
3: My issue is that if he's texting in estimates hearings, he's not paying attention to the hearing, is he?
4: Yeah, correct, right. And this is the bigger concern, I think, is, yeah, as you said, regardless what the contents were about at the moment, I'm sure it's going to be a story which evolves over time, then the fact of the matter is, if you're that switched off, get out of the room, get yourself some headspace, get a coffee, go back into the room and switch on. Because for $337,000 a year, you'd want to be switched on in that role. You

0: really do. And that really puts that trust in the Canberra Liberal brand again under question. It puts all of the team under question again, under more pressure. And it really does then heighten the fact that maybe they can't ever climb that Everest for them to get into government in their own right here in the ACT.
1: I don't know who it was that lodged the anonymous complaint, none of us do, but the suggestion that the message was sent to a sex worker clearly is intended to in some way besmirch or smear Mr. Parton, and he's suggested as such that it's politically motivated and it's an attempt to smear him. But where there's mud, does it stick? I mean, is this obviously going to have an impact on his standing with the people of Canberra?
0: Yeah, it will. And he's worked really hard to try and get a good standing with people in Canberra. He's tried, you know, really hard to rebuild that, not just the brand of the Canberra Liberals, but also the leader of the Canberra Liberals, of the leader of the opposition here in the ACT. He's done a lot of hard work on social media, digital media, in the media quite generally and broadly speaking, on trying to rebuild that reputation. Now, it all comes unstuck on things like this. Again, it's not about what's happened so far. It's about the perception, though, of how the matter, number one, has been handled and how it's going to be handled into the future as well. And that puts questions over the integrity of the brand itself in politics here in the ACT. That's the big question mark now, is where to next now for Canberra Liberals? Because if this does evolve into something bigger down the track, then their, you know, choices of leader really have to go back to only one person, I think. That will be Elizabeth Lee, because she is really the only viable alternative of the hair left at the moment in the party room. From what I'm hearing, Jeremy Hansen has no intention of putting his hand up. And the other candidates are still quite early on in their political career. We've probably needed some more time learning about government and about how to do their roles in opposition before they could put their hand up again as leader.
1: Well, I know for a fact that Elizabeth Lee actually wants the job, right?
0: Yeah, she does. And maybe that's the way to go anyway until this all blows over. Maybe Mark puts his hand up and says, look, for now, I'll stand aside for now as leader and hand it over to Elizabeth Lee to hand over, look after. I know there's Deb Morris as deputy, I understand that. But at the same time, she's only first term in. I think what they need now is someone experienced to guide them through what could be some rocky times ahead and get that faith back. And she did okay for herself at that election. Yeah, there's some dramas and I think she had some issues. But to give her credit where credit's due, she did okay for the brand. And I think maybe that's what they need at the moment, is maybe like a unity candidate, so to speak, someone who can at least put their hand up and say, look, I'm willing to take this on. I have done it before. I've learned from my mistakes of the past. And let's get our back to being competitive again against Labor.
1: Okay, now Mark Parton today said that he had not considered resigning, hadn't crossed his mind. He's also said today that the Legislative Assembly's Commissioner for Standards has already made it clear that the anonymous complaint is not going to be subject to an investigation. So that should really be the end of the matter, unless there's something more to come out. Mr. Parton also suggested that people should know by now that he has something of a larrikin nature. He styles himself as a bit of a larrikin, a bit of a maverick that, likes to buck the system a little bit and has a bit of a wild and wacky kind of sense of humour, and people should understand that. And, you know, does that explain this? Does that excuse this?
0: No, it does not. And perception matters in politics. Reality of the matter, whether it was sent to one person or another, or it was about certain content or something else, or it was about your larrikin nature, or you're just bored in a committee room somewhere, it still doesn't excuse that you're seeing those messages, number one, in that room. And the other big question too is, did he do so on a device which may have been issued to him as part of his assembly roles, which means that device can be FOI'd? And that's another big question he'll, have to probably wade through in the days ahead, is if there's an FOI request. And we saw recently, of course, Tom Emerson ask Mark Parton a question in question time in the Assembly. So maybe he's going to face some scrutiny himself when the Assembly comes back, and he may have to then get questions from Tom Emerson about his own leadership as well. So it doesn't excuse the content, no. It doesn't excuse the message and how it may have been sent in no way, shape or form. And you should be game on. If you can't be game on in that room, get out of the room, like I said before, do something else. We have seen numerous examples in Australian politics of people who now have said and done things they have regretted on social and digital media. It will become commonplace because as more and more of our lives are on social and digital media, there'll be things which emerge over time. We should get used to it, and nor should we expect our politicians to be perfect members of society. They're not. They're reflective of us. They're us, and that means we have mistakes and issues and stuff-ups. But at the same time, when you're in politics, particularly as a leader, you have to set a standard. You have to give faith and trust and credibility to what you represent and what you represent in terms of your brand as well and your party as well. So that means keeping those standards as high as you possibly can all the way through and not doing things like this. It's pretty embarrassing it has come out. Even if it may have been a text message sent to someone else, it's still quite embarrassing that this has come out and this is what he's doing in these sort of meetings.
1: Yeah, it's extraordinary. Of course, Mark Partin does like to use social media quite a lot. He takes a lot of different photos and videos and posts them online quite a lot. Is there a danger there that somebody else can actually harvest those images and then alter them and then use those to his detriment?
0: Yeah, absolutely. I mean, and this is the concern, right, is then what happens with those images, what happens with how they're handled, what happens with where they could end up. What happens if the complainant, for example, has other content which is being given to them? Then what happens with that content? How does it appear? This is where we're going. This is why we need rules on AI, on how AI acts in politics, because once something's out there, it can be altered very quickly, very easily, and the damage is done before we hear about the apology. So this is where we have to put, I think, increased regulations and increased rules around how we handle digital content in politics, not just because of this incident, but also because of where it could go in the future with other people and other parties and candidates as well.
1: Indeed. Of course, the other thing that occurred during the estimates fortnight that's just wrapped up is that the government was forced into a position where it had to reshuffle the cabinet as a result of the resignation of Yvette Berry from the front bench. Has the reshuffle actually settled the government and cleared up any concerns that voters might have had about the government?
0: Yeah, I think this is the thing about where the government is at the moment. They have to, in a way, now rebuild probably earlier than what they wanted to. I think they were hoping to do a rebuild on their cabinet and their people they have once the chief minister had stepped down. Now, we don't know, of course, when that could happen or if it does happen this term for that reason. But I think they would have been hoping that they could have done the reshuffle and had the change of faces and names when he decided to step down, not as a result of this. But that all said, maybe it's given an opportunity as well and one that will take to put in some people early on in their careers, like Caitlin Tough, and even Tamers will get a step up with the committee work he'll do now. And so people who might be first-termers now get the experience necessary in politics while they've got some older hands there to get them through, mentor them through. And I think once Yvette Berry's had served her time on the back bench, we might see her return in, albeit a lesser role, but onto the front bench, because after all, Labor aren't that many more in number than the Liberal Party at the moment. There's only 10. And when you have a number of 8 people doing cabinet roles, 8 out of 10 only leaves 2 people left over to do their committee work, which isn't a lot, obviously.
1: Okay, but would she return to the front bench during this term of office? I would have thought wait until after the next election. And that then begs the question, do you think she'll even contest the next election?
0: That's a big question mark, right? Thinking about the job she's got, I mean, as a minister, you are doing something pretty unique. It's good money. You're going to have a lot of power and influence now in this role. If you move on from this role in Canberra into something else, she'll never have the ability to do what she could do right now. I don't think it'll be this term, no way, because Labor won't do it because they won't risk it to their brand. They're too worried about what else might come out themselves about the Kingfisher report and also then how it looks for them and how they handle corruption here in the ACT. So I think for them, what they'll be looking at is more probably bringing her back on under a different leader as well. Because it might indicate if they bring her back too soon that Andrew Barr is playing favourites, or maybe there's a reason for bringing her back, or maybe there's a factional deal which has been made. And I think people then would get tired of the Labor brand as well. And with the independence there and being so strong here in the ACT now at a local level, I think Labor would be worried what that could open the door to as well, because who knows further down the pathway, the Greens and Independents could themselves have enough numbers to maybe offer a deal to someone else to work with them. It's going to be really dynamic after the next election, I think. And I think Labor would know that now, and they want to make sure they keep a lid on these things and not have any unnecessary risk going forward. And that will be unnecessary risk. They don't need to take it. Why do it? She'd probably be happy with her time on the backbench anyway for a period of time. She can do some committee work and, in a way, be seen to earn her way back in as a way of then sort of getting around that argument when she is reappointed again onto the front bench.
1: And, of course, you know, if she ever gets bored while she's sitting on the backbench, she can always send a few texts.
0: Send a couple to you, Leon.
1: Why not? I'd love to get the inside information.
0: Yeah, exactly. What's going on? Hey, this is what's going on right now in the committee.
1: Sensational.
0: Yeah, exactly, right? And the lesson here is really, again, you know, going forward, any male under 30 would know that whatever happens on social and digital media is often there forever. So, that's a rule for anyone, I should say, for that matter. So keep that in mind, you know, going forward in politics. We're going to probably, as I said before, we'll see more of this for a bit until we learn about it, you know, that people learn the lesson. It's interesting, we don't really see this happen a lot anymore in federal politics. So I think people have learnt their lesson there, and the party rules are a lot stricter and tougher, even for people like maybe even One Nation. Now that James Ashby's the national director, I think we'll see some toughening up of their policies when it comes to even social and digital media in their space.
1: Indeed. Well, we've got plenty to talk about next time we catch up. Andrew, thanks very much for your time today.
0: Thanks, Leon. Thanks, everyone.
1: Thank you. Dr. Andrew Hughes, lecturer in political marketing at the Australian National University and, of course, regular columnist for the City News.
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1: A Queanbeyan local has been named as the Miles Franklin Literary Award winner for 2026. It is, of course, Omar Musa, who joins me on the phone now. Good afternoon.
6: Hi, good afternoon. How are you?
1: Really well. Thanks very much for joining us today. There's so much I want to ask you about this book because it sounds really fascinating, but let's go even further back from that. You're kind of a multimedia artist, rapper, poet, graphic artist, so many different disciplines. Can you not make up your mind what you want to be when you grow up?
6: I can't, and I still haven't grown up. I've got a hyperactive mind and I come from an artistic family, you know, so I was very lucky to have both parents involved in the arts and true believers in the arts. And, you know, my mother, Helen Musa, some might say she's the godmother of the arts in Canberra and Queanbeyan region. And so I grew up surrounded by all the eccentric artists and poets and actors and musicians in Canberra, you know, and I've siphoned all of that spirit. And so, yeah, when it comes to expressing myself, I try to be fearless when it comes to, you know, experimenting with different forms and just giving stuff a go.
1: Well, you clearly must have plenty of talent because, this award is fantastic. It's the highest possible literary award in Australia. But your first book, Here Come the Dogs, was also longlisted for the same award more than 10 years ago. You seem to know what you're doing. Or has this just come naturally?
6: No, it does. I mean, look, some stuff is natural. Like for whatever reason, I just I love telling stories and I love listening to stories. But I've worked really, really hard for a long time at this. You know, I've been doing this as a career for over 20 years. Ever since I was a kid, I loved writing. I would try and get better at it. I'd practice it. I'd get my mum and my dad to give me constructive feedback. I'd bounce my ideas off other people who are like-minded. It's a tough slog being a writer. It's not easy. It doesn't come naturally. It's a graft, you know. You have to go through so many trials and errors and make a lot of mistakes and hit dead ends and then try again and brush yourself off. I think it's like anything, you know. It's like sport. It's like any type of academic pursuit. You've got to be dedicated to it for a long period of time to get anywhere.
1: Well, on that front, apparently it took 21 drafts of the book before you are satisfied with it, and that took a period of 6 years. Now, I've heard it said before, and I can't remember who said it, no book is ever finished. It's only abandoned when the authors decided they can't go any further. So over that period of time, obviously there's a lot of work involved, but 21 drafts, that seems to be, are you a perfectionist? Is that the problem?
6: Oh, I don't know. I mean, maybe I've got an element of that in me. I try to balance that out with having that real sort of spontaneous flow to my work and just try and take hold of the moment and the inspiration when it comes to me. But I think it was because, unfortunately, or I don't know if it's unfortunately or fortunately, I'm a right by the seat of your pants type of writer. You know, they say there's plotters and pantsers, people who have got it all plotted out from the beginning and know exactly where they're going to go, like the captain of a ship that knows what port they're starting in and what one they're going to end up in. And then there's people who, like me, kind of set off from the port, having no idea where they're going and end up in the eye of the storm and then just see if they can make their way out of it. So I had to experiment with a lot of different forms to tell this story and to figure out exactly the vessel I needed to use. So I eventually landed on this kind of... I guess it was like a family epic, but it goes across generations. It goes backwards and forwards in time. It uses Malay ghost stories. It kind of goes all over the place. But I wanted to do that in a way that was exciting and compelling for the reader, not confusing.
1: Now,
6: so it took time.
1: Yeah.
6: It took time.
1: So tell us a little bit about the story itself. You, as an Australian, born and raised, but with Malaysian heritage and family still in Malaysia. You've split the story between Australia and Borneo, apparently. Yeah. And as you've just described, it's a family epic spanning generations. This sounds like a monumental epic tale. So tell us a little bit about what it's about.
6: Yeah, so it tells the story of two siblings, Roz and Harun, who returned to Malaysian Borneo for their father's funeral. So Roz has been living for many years in Sydney as a kind of aimless artist, a bit self-destructive. Harun has been living in Los Angeles. He's a kind of cool-minded, capitalistic tech bro, I guess you could call him. And they go back to Malaysia for their dad's funeral, and he's this kind of revered rags-to-riches success story in modern Malaysia. But as you read on, you realize that he was one of the most corrupt logging and oil palm barons in the world and potentially disappeared people who stood in his way. So it's this kind of, it's a story about ghosts and how people reckon with legacies and inheritances, whether it's a literal inheritance or, you know, the inheritance of the sins of their parents or kind of colonial echoes or powerful men. And so, it was kind of something that I was trying to ground in place, but also be really expansive and kind of go all over the world and show how all these places are kind of connected.
1: So obviously a story that has considerable darkness concealed within it, but I anticipate it's got some light as well as the shade, does it?
6: Yeah, I'd like to think so. I mean, because you can't just be endlessly hopeless, even though sometimes it feels like very dark times we're living in. But hope is also part of our natural condition as humans, I believe. And so if you don't write hope into a story, maybe it's not sort of speaking truly to our human spirit. But at the same time, you're right. I grapple with a lot of dark issues in this book, and I think that's necessary. You know, sometimes we have to have those hard conversations with ourselves, with our families, but also within the nations that we live in. So in order for things to change for the better, I think sometimes you have to ask the hard questions.
1: All right, let's see if I can do that now. I'll ask you the hard question, Omar. Earlier today, I spoke with your mum, Helen.
6: Oh, here we go. This is going to be tough.
1: I asked her, as a professional art journalist and critic, Did she have the opportunity to provide you any feedback whilst you were writing this epic? And she said, oh, yes, I had input. Tell me, Omar, was that input...
6: My greatest critic. My training and nature.
1: Was that input worthwhile or did you have to ignore it?
6: It's always worthwhile, even just for the conversation and the back and forth and making you really sharpen your intellectual sword in terms of thinking about the work. I don't take everything my mum says as gospel. There are definitely times when I've had my own vision and she said, I think that poem's rubbish, or I don't think I like that one. And then I've thought to myself, you know what? I don't think she's right in this case. I think this is a good one, and then I've gone forward with it. But then there have been other times where I've sort of tugged at my collar and gone, yeah, you know what? She might be right about that one. So it's good. You know, I'm really lucky. I've had a really privileged life and my mum's been a lifelong supporter and shown so much love and also, of course, constructive criticism. But it's made me a better writer and hopefully a better person as well.
1: Indeed. And, of course, if there's one thing I can say about Helen is she's not afraid to tell you her opinion.
6: She is not. That's true. She doesn't mince her words. And, you know, that's one thing she's taught me, actually, is that it's interesting because my dad's a poet and he's very sort of exuberant with his words and sort of flowery with his poetry. And so I've taken a little bit of that, but actually my mum's kind of hard-nosed, declarative sort of journalistic style has had a big impact on me as well in terms of, you know, sometimes you have to just tell a story straight.
1: Sensational. Thanks so much for chatting today.
6: Thank you. I really appreciate it.
1: Thank you, and congratulations. Omar Musa, the winner of the Miles Franklin Literary Award for 2026.
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12: It's minus one in Canberra, heading for a top of 11 with wet and windy conditions. From the Capital Radio Newsroom, good morning. I'm James Wybrow. The first inland case of H5 bird flu in Australia has been recorded in western New South Wales. The infected greater crested tern was found at Wentworth, over 300 kilometres from the coast. Invasive Species Council Chief Executive Jack Goff says the virus is taking off.
13: We're starting to see this deadly bird flu penetrate inland. And of course, that'll have huge implications for populations of birds, particularly in the Murray-Darling Basin.
12: Meanwhile, the owner of the Canberra Walk-in Aviary at Gold Creek Village says he's not taking any bird flu measures just yet, but is keeping a close eye on the situation. Australia has now recorded 215 cases. However, none have been recorded in the ACT. Michael Hogan says just because his birds are in a massive aviary doesn't mean they're not susceptible to the deadly disease.
14: I'm pretty sure it's an airborne spread virus, so just being in the vicinity has the potential for infected birds outside of our control, outside the aviary, to affect our birds that we have in captivity.
12: In other news, police are cracking down on visitors who trespass at Ginninderra Falls. Inspector Dave Cow says officers were forced into action last weekend when a small group from Canberra gained access.
15: There's signs up everywhere. The falls are closed. There's signage there for people's safety. We have had people fall and had to be rescued there who have unlawfully entered the falls. Now, these people were approached and spoken to by the caretaker of a property there, and they're asked to leave and refused to leave. So police went out there and found a 42-year-old fellow, a 37-year-old woman and a 17-year-old youth, all from Girralang and the ACT. They were issued infringement notices.
12: Overseas, more than 20,000 Canadians have been forced to evacuate their homes overnight as a fast-moving wildfire raced towards towns in the western part of the country. country, destroying homes in its path. A study released on Thursday found human-caused climate change doubled the likelihood of the tinderbox conditions that caused the blaze to race out of control. Meanwhile, Typhoon Dolphin has lashed parts of Japan, injuring 6 people and cutting power to thousands of buildings. The storm has now turned towards China and is expected to make landfall over the next 24 hours. And some major banks expect the property market to recover in 2027, but not enough to offset this year's decline. Interest rate rises, poor affordability, and property tax reforms are being blamed for the fall in home values.
8: The latest finance report.
12: The Dow Jones is up 158 points this morning at 54,036. Gold is selling at $4,341 an ounce, and one Australian dollar is buying 70.67 US cents.
8: Sports update.
12: The Dolphins have won an electric battle of Brisbane, defeating the Broncos 40 points to 32. Earlier, Melbourne smashed Manly 42 to 20 in Perth, and Souths held off the Eels 28-24 at Allianz Stadium. In the AFL, the Melbourne Demons' narrow win over Fremantle last night has been described as the match of the year. Melbourne came back from 2 goals down in the final quarter to just scrape through by 4 points. Meanwhile, Geelong Cats have shrugged off the concussion scandal to secure a thumping 67-point win over the Bombers. Essendon coach Dean Solomon not hiding his frustration.
16: Sound like a broken record, but the compliance piece that we were chasing in around our game plan was not there. As soon as we went against what was required, Geelong just exposed us.
12: Wins also for the Crows and Swans. And the Wallabies have defeated Japan 35-32 in Osaka. The match was Les Kiss's first as head coach of the Australian side. That's the latest from the Capital Radio newsroom.
8: 2CC weather. Alexander Watson Insulation. Canberra's cold. Your house doesn't have to be.
12: Morning frost, then wet and windy conditions for Canberra today, top of 11. More rain to start the week tomorrow, most likely in the morning and afternoon, top of 9. Partly cloudy on Tuesday, possible showers and a max of 12. Then a shower or two Wednesday, light winds staying at 12 degrees. Right now it's minus 1 in Girralang, minus 1 in Watson and minus 1 in Monash.
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0: G'day, good morning. 6.5 minutes after 7 o'clock. This is the Garden Gurus on this Sunday morning, the 9th of August, 2026. My name's Joe Prevedillo, joined in studio this morning by our garden guru, Pauline Candiff. We're headed for a top of 11 degrees today, and looking outside the studio window, well, I think Pauline will agree, driving in, there was this orange-pink hue.
1: It was beautiful.
0: In the sky, but yeah. It's starting to get a little more overcast now.
1: Yeah, it was beautiful.
0: It was, wasn't it?
1: Yeah.
0: And that's with the theme that we're going to have with the rest of the day, unfortunately, because it's going to be wet.
1: Yes, but I'm pleased about that because we need a bit of rain,
0: yeah.
1: Joe. So a wet Sunday's not too bad, is it?
0: No, it's not. You can stay inside. You can put on the slow cooker.
1: Yes.
0: And off you go.
1: Get the smells happening in the kitchen.
0: Bottle of red wine. Maybe some of those brandied kumquats that you were talking about a couple of weeks ago, and a roast lamb, and you'd be off, ready to go. It sounds pretty good.
1: It sounds good. I'm coming. What time?
0: Okay. Give us a call this morning, 6255 1206, if you would like to have a chat with Pauline about anything gardening related. You can also send us an email, 2cc.net.au. And click on to the feedback icon. There still might be patches of frost around this morning as well. It got down to -2.6 on the Canberra gauge at bang on 3 o'clock this morning. And it got down to -2.9 at about 6 minutes to 5 on the Tuggeranong gauge. So, you know, some below zero temperatures, patches of frost about. But, yeah, as you said, we do need that rain.
1: And you're right, coming through this morning, there were patches of frost. So around Tuggeranong, around the Arboretum, which is quite a little, where you on the road, it's quite a little hollow. So it's often the frost hangs around in that area for a long time. So the Arboretum still had frost on it, but there were clear patches in other areas, and certainly at home it wasn't too bad at all.
0: Mm.
1: Yeah, but then you get down into Holder, at the bottom of Holder, and you can always find a bit of frost down there.
0: Oh, yeah, it's all over the place.
1: Yeah, but beautiful afternoon yesterday out in the garden, Joe.
0: Yeah.
1: I spent time weeding my garlic patch, which I'm ashamed to say was in a dreadful state.
0: Well, that's reasonable. I mean, here's me telling you what's reasonable. Come on. I think it is because, you know, garlic would have been planted many, many months ago.
1: It was planted, and I haven't got round to getting down there very much at all. And there's been very little growth. Things that I had in the garden, I didn't plant much before I went away, but I did plant broad beans and I got them weeded this week.
0: Yep.
1: And then I went back and did my garlic. So I'm quite happy with it. It's just that it's a bigger job than it should have been.
0: It's always a big job. Can I ask how the broad beans are going? Because my broad beans, they were hit badly by frost.
1: Yep.
0: And I'm not sure whether they're going to recover. They've wilted right down.
1: Yeah, perhaps they got too much frost.
0: Right.
1: Now, mine went in a little bit later than yours.
0: Yeah.
1: I just put them in thinking, oh, well, if you don't if you don't produce, I'll just dig you in because you're good manure as well.
0: Mm.
1: And you can be a green manure crop because broad beans are often part of the manure crop anyway.
0: Yeah.
1: So anyway, I think my theory is that where I am, it's colder down at Holder. They weren't through very far when I left. When I came back, they had grown a little bit, but they were absolutely covered in speedwell, which is a weed that is prolific down at the plot.
0: Yeah.
1: And it's a little annual that grows from seed each year with a little tiny blue flower, and it covers as a ground cover. That almost, I think, acted as a very good mulch over the top of them, actually.
0: Yes.
1: So getting it out this week has now opened up the soil, and that's I'm waiting for this rain. I've watered twice this week them, and mine have got no sign of frost whatsoever on them. So I'm thinking,
0: well, that's good news.
1: I'm thinking that the living mulch actually worked, and some, particularly permaculture people, really rely on living mulches to cover their ground.
0: Mm. Broad beans, they're one of those vegetables that they don't like too damp a soil, do they?
1: No.
0: Because that really will affect their growth.
1: Yeah, they rot quite quickly too, if in the early stages. In fact, the reason that mine was so late getting in is I had put them in earlier thinking I'll get these up and then there'll be less trouble while I'm away. But in fact, they rotted away because we had, if you remember, some quite good rains.
0: We did.
1: Yeah. Too much rain for the broad beans. They just did not germinate very well. But this last lot have come through and, yes, I'm pleased with them. And they're looking extremely sturdy, so.
0: And the garlic, it's on track as
1: garlic
0: well.
1: Is looking slow. Yeah. I think I was looking at it yesterday and I thought, I'll wait and see after we get a bit of rain. If it doesn't put on a bit of spurt, I might give it a bit of fertiliser to boost it up a bit.
0: Well, mine, I mean, you've got per garlic plant, you've got three or four solid leaf shoots.
1: Yes.
0: But then you've got probably the same number of brown dead ones coming off the same plant.
1: Yep.
0: And I'm not sure if that's actually the way it should be. Is it?
1: I think it does happen every year, but they look better in past years than what mine look this year. They look a bit like they need a feed.
0: So they might need a bit of fertiliser.
1: They might need a bit of fertiliser.
0: So what, bit of liquid fertiliser?
1: Yeah, a bit of liquid fertiliser, something like Charlie Carp Organic's not going to hurt them at all, and it just might boost them along a little bit because I think they didn't grow much because the weather wasn't right and then we haven't had much rain lately and I think they could have done perhaps with a bit more water than mine have got.
0: Okay. All right, we're going to go to the phones now on 6255 1206. Tom East has called in from Royalla. Good morning, Tom East. How are you?
2: I'm well, thank you. How are you guys?
0: Excellent,
2: going?
0: Thank you.
1: Good, nice to hear from you. How are you going out there?
2: Well, thank you, Pauline. We're looking forward to rain.
1: Yes. I bet you are. How's your dam? Is it full or not?
2: Oh, it was empty at the beginning of February. We dug it out. So we dug it out to make it bigger. So it's definitely not full, but we've got some nice water in there. Thank you.
1: Oh, good. Good. I remember that you did have a problem. Yeah.
2: Yes, I did. Okay, so I had a very big problem in February, where nearly everything in the garden was dying, so I quickly propagated way too small of cuttings off them, and they were successful. So I'm now talking about all the pretty things, penstemons, Federation daisies. Now I've got them all in small pots, and a lot of them talk, so I've got about 6 to 8 in a pot.
1: Yes.
2: And I've got about maybe 40 of them.
1: Yep.
2: So would you put them straight in the ground in spring or should I try and pop them up into bigger pots now and nurture them longer?
1: That's what I would be doing. If you really want them to keep going, I would be, if you leave them and put them in later, when you separate them, you're going to lose a lot of root of each one if you've got 6 or so in a pot. Did you say 4 or 6 in a pot?
2: Yeah, at least. They're all growing, roots coming out the bottom. They look fabulous.
1: So now is the perfect time to actually put them into individual pots.
2: Okay, and how long would you keep them in the individual pots, given they reckon we're going to have a really dry
1: summer? I'd be hanging on and just seeing when the conditions are right, which will be when we get enough rain to nestle them in nicely for you, and a little bit of follow-up rain would be good. But seeing you've got water,
2: I'd repot them now. I would have to give them quite a while, wouldn't I?
1: Probably 6 weeks at least, which is taking
2: only 6 weeks.
1: About 6 weeks at this time of the year. If you put them in a position when we get days like we did yesterday, there's quite a lot of heat in that sun, and if you can put them in a sheltered position where they are getting that during the day, don't let them particularly initially wilt. If you can, but if you can get them through there, they'll start putting out roots quite quickly and start fertilising them, first of all, with sea sol for the first couple of weeks. And I'd use a quarter strength and I'd use it almost every time I watered.
2: Okay.
1: So very a very light fertilising, just enough to keep them ticking over.
2: Okay, now the other last little question.
1: Yeah.
2: When we're talking about watering them, I have about 1,000, I'm not kidding.
1: Yeah. I believe you.
2: Clisthens in farm tube stock.
1: Yes.
2: They're growing really well. I've planted 100 out, but it's giving them away and getting them bigger and planting them out. Would you be putting any kind of fertiliser on them now, given they've been there since November as seeds in the same little pots?
1: They probably could do with a little boost, but again, I'd just be using sea salt, and probably in this case I'd use it once a week until you're ready to plant them.
2: Okay, great.
1: Yeah, so you're not trying that. That way you're not forcing too much new growth, but you're giving them enough to keep them happy.
2: Okay, lovely. And the ones in the ground that I've planted are growing really well.
1: Are they? Yeah, well, I wouldn't worry about them too much at all. If they're growing well and looking good, just keep the water up to them and they'll be fine. Yeah.
2: Okay, fabulous. Oh, thank you so
1: by keeping the water up, I don't mean... You know, just every now and then, just check the water and just see.
2: Yeah, I don't want to get them roots all too wet.
1: No, that's right. Yeah, yeah. Just a little drink if it's if they get too thirsty. Okay, Tommy.
2: Thank you so much. Okay, bye.
0: Thank you, Tommy. Tommy's from Royalla calling in. It's 18 minutes past 7. This is the Garden Gurus with Joe Prevedello and Pauline Caniff on this Sunday morning. We will take a break. Give us a call, 6255-1206.
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0: Welcome back to the program. Joe Prevedello and Pauline Candiff with you on the Garden Gurus through until 9 o'clock this morning, 21 and a half minutes after 7 right now. It's still minus 1. In Canberra, we're headed for a top of 11 today and plenty of rain, according to the Bureau, up to 20 mil throughout the day. And when you have a look more closely at the forecast, that rain is expected to hit town from about 10 o'clock this morning. So it was quite nice outside a little earlier. There was a beautiful pink-orange hue in the sky, but it's become a little overcast now. And, you know, one of the things I hate about the rain... sometimes, Pauline, is the fact that when you have a sustained period of rain, it sends all the spiders and the creepy crawlies back into the house.
1: Have you found... last night I found one in the toilet.
0: Did you?
1: Yeah, so...
0: So it's in there early.
1: Well, I think
0: it... It could sense it?
1: I'm sure they do. Yeah. It's like ants or what have you. You'll get movement and when it's dry... the ants all go looking for water somewhere else and they start... to wander inside and look.
0: Oh,
1: all
0: yeah.
1: sorts of
0: all sorts of things happen.
1: Yeah, and certainly spiders do. So now I'm going to give you a recipe later.
0: Yeah.
1: During the show about that I've started using around the house to deter them because spiders actually do a lot of good.
0: Oh yeah.
1: Inside.
0: Yeah.
1: So they eat a lot of insects, other insects that come in, so any pesky little flies and all sorts of things you'll find dangling off a spider's web, which is and you can't get to it.
0: And I'm guessing your recipe's a lot more environmentally friendly than the stuff that you'll pick up at the hardware
1: yeah,
0: store.
1: You're not going to die from this.
0: Yeah.
1: Okay.
0: Okay, that's good stuff.
1: So you can spray it round, but it is a deterrent. It so you really need to get in. So I might have you going home spraying it.
0: All afternoon today. Oh, geez, I'm going to have a lot to do when I get home today. But the Raiders are on as well. That'll have to be on in the background, I think.
1: Yes, I know. You're far too busy just to sit down and put your feet up.
0: Okay. Give us a call, 6255 1206. You can also send us an email, 2cc.net.au. This is the Garden Gurus. But obviously with the rain, you mentioned we do need it.
1: Yep.
0: We need a good soak.
1: Yep.
0: I mean, looking around my garden and other gardens, it's bone dry.
1: It is.
0: We haven't had much.
1: We haven't had any since that nice rain some weeks ago.
0: Yeah.
1: Which I meant to look up and see. I lose track and unfortunately I'm not organised enough to write it down.
0: Mm.
1: But it did hang in there for several weeks.
0: But certainly not in the last month.
1: No, the last month's been dry.
0: It's been really dry. Typical dry winter, so
1: yeah.
0: Hasn't been good. But
1: one thing in the garden that's been growing well, and we had a call yesterday, this is something else you can do today if you wish to.
0: Yeah.
1: Yeah, Joe. We had a call yesterday from Vilma, who was going to harvest her stinging nettles yesterday and make a tea out of them. So we had several conversations about that. And this is what set me off on these recipes again that are a bit out there. And stinging nettle tea is actually, when you read it, it just about fixes everything. Yeah, it could almost fix our world problems, I think, if we use stinging
0: nettle.
1: What
0: does it taste like?
1: Well, so yesterday I went down to the plot and I picked some and I came home and I put it in hot water and then and you're meant to steep it for about 8 hours, which means let it sit. So I looked at it this morning and I thought, I don't think I can face stinging nettle tea this morning. I have my coffee instead. So I'm going home to just have a little sip of stinging nettle tea.
0: All right, well, I'll be very interested to know how that goes.
1: I might make you a cup if it's palatable next time I see you.
0: Okay, it doesn't sound as appetising as the brandy kumquats, but anyway. All right, the 7:30 news will be coming up shortly, but just before we do that, we'll check the weather around the region. As I mentioned, Canberra, patches of morning frost and that rain, up to 20 mil. It's going to be intermittent throughout the day. Top of 11 degrees, much the same for Queanbeyan, a top of 11. Rain also for Yass, 11 degrees. Showers for Goulburn, a top of 13 today. Showers increasing down the coast for Batemans Bay, top of 18 degrees, and a shower or two for Merimbula, 17. Then nationally today, showers increasing in Sydney, 20. Brisbane, mostly sunny, 23. Pretty cool for Melbourne, a shower or two and windy conditions, 14. Hobart, a shower or two and 17. Adelaide, plenty of rain over there. It's going to be really wet. Top of 15 degrees. A shower or two for Perth, 17. And a beautiful dry season continuing up in the north, Darwin, 30 and sunny today. And just a reminder that the caller of the day today will go into the monthly draw for the $100 voucher from Green Gold Nursery. So there you go, a bit more of an incentive to call up. Give us a call after the news, 6255 1206. You can also send us an email, 2cc.net.au, and click onto the feedback icon.
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17: It's minus one in Canberra, heading for a top of 11 with wet and windy conditions. From the Capital Radio Newsroom, good morning. I'm James Wybrow. The first inland case of H5 bird flu in Australia has been recorded in western New South Wales. The infected greater crested tern was found at Wentworth, over 300 kilometres from the coast. Invasive Species Council Chief Executive Jack Goff says the virus is taking off.
18: We're starting to see this deadly bird flu penetrate inland, And of course, that'll have huge implications for populations of birds, particularly in the Murray-Darling Basin.
17: Meanwhile, the owner of the Canberra walk-in aviary at Gold Creek Village says he's not taking any bird flu measures just yet, but is keeping a close eye on the situation. Australia has now recorded 215 cases, however, none have been recorded in the ACT. Michael Hogan says just because his birds are in a massive aviary doesn't mean they're not susceptible to the deadly disease.
19: I'm pretty sure it's an airborne spread virus, so just being in the vicinity has the potential for infected birds outside of our control, outside the aviary, to affect our birds that we have in captivity.
17: In other news, police are cracking down on visitors who trespass at Ginninderra Falls. Inspector Dave Cowell says officers were forced into action last weekend when a small group from Canberra gained access.
20: There's signs up everywhere. The falls are closed. There's signage there for people's safety. We have had people fall and had to be rescued there who have unlawfully entered the falls. Now, these people were approached and spoken to by the caretaker of a property there, and they're asked to leave and refused to leave. So police went out there and found a 42-year-old fellow, a 37-year-old woman and a 17-year-old youth, all from Girralang and the ACT. They were issued infringement notices.
17: Overseas, more than 20,000 Canadians have been forced to evacuate their homes overnight as a fast-moving wildfire raced towards towns in the western part of the country, destroying homes in its path. A study released on Thursday found human-caused climate change doubled the likelihood of the tinderbox conditions that caused the blaze to race out of control. Meanwhile, Typhoon Dolphin has lashed parts of Japan, injuring six people and cutting power to thousands of buildings. The storm has now turned towards China and is expected to make landfall over the next 24 hours.

0: Allianz Stadium. In the AFL, the Melbourne Demons' narrow win over Fremantle last night has been described as the match of the year. Melbourne came back from 2 goals down in the final quarter to just scrape through by 4 points. Meanwhile, Geelong Cats have shrugged off the concussion scandal to secure a thumping 67-point win over the Bombers. Essendon coach Dean Solomon not hiding his frustration.
1: Sound like a broken record, but the compliance piece that we were chasing in around our game plan was not there. As soon as we went against what was required, Geelong just exposed us.
0: Wins also for the Crows and Swans. And the Wallabies have defeated Japan 35-32 in Osaka. The match was Les Kiss's first as head coach of the Australian side. That's the latest from the Capital Radio newsroom.
2: 2CC weather. Alexander Watson insulation. Canberra's cold. Your house doesn't have to be.
0: Morning frost, then wet and windy conditions for Canberra today, top of 11. More rain to start the week tomorrow, most likely in the morning and afternoon, top of 9. Partly cloudy on Tuesday, possible showers and a max of 12. Then a shower or two Wednesday, light winds staying at 12 degrees. Right now it's minus 1 in Girralang, minus 1 in Watson and minus 1 in Monash.
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7: It's 23 minutes to 8 o'clock. You're with Joe Prevedello and Pauline Candiff. Give us a call, 6255 1206. Now, we've received an email, Pauline, from Lynette, and she sent a picture of some lovely flowers, and she's asked the question, are these chrysanthemums or daisies, Pauline?
8: Okay. Know these well, Lynette. They are called chrysanthemum pallidosum. Now, a lot of daisies are called chrysanthemum and a lot of daisies are called lots of other things. And just to complicate things these days, the botanists are putting them in different categories. So this is a species of chrysanthemum, but it's not what you and I think of as chrysanthemum, which is the flower that you get on Mother's Day.
7: Right.
8: And it's a beautiful autumn flowering plant, the chrysanthemum. But these little darlings are treated as an annual. But, yes, they will go through. So if you give those a nice little haircut, they will bounce back and flower for ages. They also self-seed in your garden, but they don't self-seed to the point where they are a nuisance. They just send out a few little ones. If you see them growing, you can dig them up, pot them and put them in a pot or move them while they're small. But I am very, very fond of them as potted colour. And what I call potted colour is things that just make a great display over a long time. And you will find this most likely at Floriade as well. In spring, they often use it as a very big filler because it's bright, cheery, and lovely. Does like a lot of sun. So any other questions, please ring. But that's what it's called.
7: All right. Terrific. All right. Well, there you go. Hope that helps, Lynette. Now we're going to go to the phones. Lynn Anderson from Federation.

0: Station Square has called in. Very good morning to you, Lynn.
1: Well, good morning, Joe, and good morning, Pauline. And Rod's recovering, is he?
0: Well, we believe so. He's come back from overseas and...
2: I think he must have had too much fun.
0: He must have, I reckon.
2: No, a bit of jet lag perhaps, goodness knows.
0: Yeah, so I'm filling in this morning. I hope that's okay with you, Lynn.
1: Oh, absolutely, and that loan sounds excellent. When you put it, is that being put on? Do you put on your hot pot?
2: No, he's going to do that when he goes home.
0: Oh, the lamb. Oh, no. Sorry, yes, the slow cook. Well, I guess so. Why not? It's a Sunday.
1: Why not? It sounds great.
0: Yeah, I reckon that's a good idea.
1: We're waiting for the rain, Pauline.
2: Yes, we are. And they're saying 20 mils, Lynn, so that's fairly positive, isn't it? So we must get something out of that. As long as it's shared all around Canberra, because we really do need it, and surrounding areas too. I shouldn't just say Canberra, but surrounding areas around here, we all need a good drink.
0: Well, it's not just today. I mean, today's sort of the entree. Tomorrow, I think it's going to get heavier.
2: Well, gosh, okay. I'm glad I've got lots of jobs to do inside.
0: Yeah, and then by Tuesday, hopefully, depending on your opinion, it's going to start to clear up.
2: Well, yeah, it should do, because then we can put down our fertiliser and our mulch.
0: Okay.
2: So we don't want to fertilise today, because if we're getting really heavy rain, we'll lose too much of it down the drains. So we want to fertilise after it's rained, and then follow up with a little watering just to wash it in.
1: That sounds good. That sounds perfect. And I was just telling Jackie, we've got a dam on our place that's 70 acres.
2: Yes.
1: So that is still nearly full.
2: The dam itself,
0: 17 acres.
2: Yes.
1: Yes.
0: That's a big one.
2: I think you could call it a lake. I don't think it's a dam.
1: We call it the big dam. The kids used to water ski on it when they were little. So it's quite big.
0: Have you got fish in it?
1: Well, yes. We used to go to Murrum Bateman Field Day and buy 100,000 whatevers.
0: Fingerlings or whatever.
1: Fingerlings and put them in. And then we had a little flock of pelicans probably 20 years ago. So I'm not quite sure, and that doesn't sound true, but it is true.
2: Yeah.
1: So I don't know. There'd still be some there, but we haven't gone fishing in there. But the
0: pelicans had a party.
1: Well, the pelican party, yeah. That could be a new political party, couldn't it?
0: Yes, it could, actually.
2: No, they sound a bit fly-by-nighty. You know, they came in and they ate and then they left.
1: Oh, gosh. Now, Joe, you're a fisherman, aren't you?
0: I try to.
1: Well, you could come out and have a go.
0: I could, yeah, I could. That's why I asked. I thought, well... You know, there could be some nice cod in there or some perch.
1: There could be some, well, it's 20 years, there'd be some big things in there. If
0: there's been, yeah, there could be. Some big ones that the pelicans didn't manage to get.
1: Well, that was a while ago, so they wouldn't have all been eaten, but we couldn't believe it. It was quite amazing. Now, I have to mention our upcoming show, which is on the 20th. And 21st of September, so it's in about 5 weeks. It's our Spring Bulb and Community Show in conjunction with the Orchid People. So we've combined these two beautiful shows. So this is our, in my opinion, our most spectacular show of the year. And it's at the Fitzroy Building in Exhibition Park. So that's something to really put in your... things you have to visit.
2: In the diary.
1: That's what I was trying to say, Pauline. In the diary. So that's about all.
2: There's one trick there, though, Lynn. Then you've got to look at the diary.
1: Well, no, I use my diary all the time, every day. So we did a lot of gardening things yesterday, and I did a lot of cleaning up outside with leaves and things. So before the rain came, so let's sit back and just enjoy it.
2: Yes.
1: What do they say, Pauline? Pink sky at night, shepherd's delight. Pink sky in the morning, shepherd's warning.
0: That's right. Well, I changed it to gardeners this morning. I said that to Pauline.
1: Did you say that on the radio?
0: No, I said it off air.
2: Yeah, yeah. But he said gardener's delight.
1: Yeah, well, we could use that as well with the pelican party.
0: Yeah. I think that pelican party's got legs, or it's got wings, or it's got beaks or something, and I reckon you can be the leader, Lynn.
1: Oh, yeah. Thank you.
0: I mean that in the most affectionate way.
2: I think you've made her speech.
1: I'm speechless, Joe.
0: Okay. All right, Lynn. Have a good Sunday.
1: Thank you. Goodbye, you two.
0: See you.
1: Bye, Jackie.
0: Bye. That's Lynn Anderson from Federation Square. A couple of good ideas in that phone call, I think.
2: What's that? You fishing?
0: Pelican party, fishing, bit of everything there.
2: Yep.
0: Lamb roasting on the slow cooker after 12 o'clock today. All right, we better take another break. It's coming up to 7:45. This is the Garden Gurus with Joe Prevedello and Pauline Candiff. 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
0: Morning frost and rain today, top of 11 degrees. It's currently zero outside across the Canberra region. You're with Joe Prevedillo and Pauline Candiff at 11 minutes to 8 o'clock. Now, plenty of rain coming today, Pauline. We mentioned in the last half hour the fact that I don't like prolonged periods of rain because the spiders tend to come into the house. But you've got a remedy.
2: I've got a remedy for you.
0: Yep.
2: And
0: let's go for it.
2: It struck me last night when I met this little spider in the bathroom. I thought, aha, rain, and here they come. And I'd have my windows cleaned in the last couple of weeks and I can actually see out, and I quite like that.
0: Yes.
2: And I tend to get a lot of cobwebs because I refuse to use very heavy sprays around the house. So therefore, I've got to spend a lot of time brushing them off, and I've got several different brooms that I've tried and all the rest of it, and they do a reasonable job, but they come back quite quickly. Then I read of this little trick, which is to mix 50% vinegar.
0: Yes.
2: And 50% water. Now, the vinegar has to be the strong vinegar that you use for cleaning. I think I've talked to you about that before, haven't I?
0: You have. Yeah.
2: So you need the strong vinegar and 50% water, and into that you drop some essential oil, but it's got to be really good oil, not cheap and nasty. It's got to be the real stuff, and you can use eucalyptus oil or you can use peppermint oil, one or the other. And so you put 2 to 3 drops depending on the quantity of vinegar and water that you use. And what you do then, what I did then was before I went away, I sprayed all around the outside of my windows, not on the windows, but around the outside, the surrounding parts of the windows.
0: Yes.
2: And I found that when I came back, there were a lot less cobwebs. I won't say none, but there were a lot less. So I'm doing it inside as well. So for me, the place that annoys me the most they get is around near the edges of the windows outside, and yes, then they get into the fly screens.
0: Yep.
2: And they're a rotten thing to have to clean out.
0: Yep.
2: And I don't have the time or the energy to do that. So I'm trying this. So the thing is that it's no use doing it outside today because it's going to rain. So, of course, it's going to rain. It's going to wash off a lot of the windows. But you could do it inside too.
0: Yeah.
2: And I do get a lot. So I just
0: spray it in cupboards and things like that.
2: Yep, yep. So all you're using is vinegar, water,
0: window sills.
2: Window sills, just do your window sills.
0: Yep.
2: Yeah. And you know how up in the corners?
0: Yes.
2: Your cornices.
0: Oh, that's what I was going to say.
2: And you're watching television and you look up and you think, oh no,
0: there's
2: another cobweb. And whoever remembers to get up and go and get the broom and do it at that stage?
0: Well, not me.
2: Not me. I'll get that next time I've got a broom in my hand. And, of course, you forget about it. So I've started doing it up in those areas. And if you are people who have got sensors in your house for alarms and things, really good to spray in and around those,
0: mm-hmm,
2: because the spiders and things will set off the alarm, usually when you're away somewhere.
0: Yeah.
2: Yeah. So,
0: yeah. Okay.
2: So, I'm not saying it's a one-off job and you do it and forget it. If you want to do and forget, you use toxic spray. But if you want to be more gentle on the environment and you're not killing the spiders, you're making them go somewhere else. So, they're going to go somewhere and build their web where they're not being disturbed all the time. And they don't mind the smell. So obviously because eucalyptus or peppermint aren't going to last forever, you have to do it more than once. And you probably, I found I did it twice quite quickly and it they certainly lasted a month.
0: All right, well, I think it's worth a go, and it's It's something that's, you know, it's pet friendly. It's
2: People friendly.
0: Yeah. It's not gonna,
2: it smells good.
0: Yeah, it's not going to be too bad.
2: Now, the thing
0: anything.
2: Is, I just use a washed out spray bottle.
0: Yep, with a spray nozzle.
2: With a spray nozzle.
0: Yep.
2: And just keep it for that.
0: Yeah. Yeah, and it'll last a while.
2: Yeah.
0: Yeah.
2: That got me to thinking about eucalypt trees.
0: Yeah.
2: Okay. Now, how beneficial are they to us as a community? What do we do with eucalypts? So much. They are used
0: Well, they're critical.
2: They're critical.
0: They're critical for all sorts of different uses.
2: Yeah, and in your other life, building?
0: Timber.
2: Timber?
0: Yep. Well, they're important for timber, for fibre.
2: Yep.
0: For, it, well, there's a whole multitude of different uses for
2: paper.
0: Eucalypt trees. Paper.
2: Yeah.
0: Yep.
2: They have been used for years and it has been documented that the First Nations people used it very much so for some of the ills that we have.
0: Yes.
2: They...
0: Medicinal purposes.
2: Medicinal purposes, yeah. And they taught a lot of people, European people, how to use it. But there were a couple of interesting characters who actually did a... did experiments when they first came here.
0: Right.
2: And one was a, I'll find his name in a moment, but he was a doctor who was, who had came out on one of the early ships, and he became interested in the smell of eucalypts because, as you know, they've got a very pepperminty smell.
0: Yeah.
2: So he actually got this and he started to distill it because they've used peppermint oil forever. Overseas, but not eucalyptus oil. So he found he could distill it and he sent it back to Britain to be tested. And then another fellow who was a pharmacist a bit later on in our history, he also started a distillery here and was selling it off. And, of course, it was being used for all sorts of things medicinally, particularly colds, antiseptic, all sorts of things.
0: Yeah.
2: So it's a very, very important part of our economy.
0: Oh, it is.
2: Look. And not only our economy. It is our eucalyptus trees have been now sent all around the world. Now, not every eucalypt tree has the right oil in it, only certain species. So when they're setting up an area that they're going to distill from, they use one species. When they're using pulp for manufacturing paper, they use a different species.
0: Oh, yeah.
2: So, and there's some 800 to 900 different species of eucalypt in Australia. Most only grow in Australia, but there's about 7 different species that actually grow further north around Timor, Jakarta, that sort of area.
0: Oh, yeah, you see it all over
2: and
0: the
2: Papua.
0: World. Yeah.
2: But now it's being sent all over the world.
0: It is, yeah.
2: Yeah. And but there, it's also being banned in some places.
0: Yeah, I guess it's considered a pest or a weed.
2: It is considered a pest.
0: Which it would be.
2: It is, because it's not native.
0: Yeah.
2: Okay?
0: All right. Interesting stuff. Thank you very much, Pauline. The 8 o'clock news is coming up next. Now, Lynette has actually emailed back asking for that slow-cooked lamb recipe. I don't have a recipe. I tend to fly by night with these things, but I guess it does need to take 10 hours, so it takes a bit of prep, Lynette. 8 o'clock news is next.
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8: It's 0 degrees in Canberra, but feels like minus two, a top of 11 with wet and windy conditions. From the Capital Radio Newsroom, good morning. I'm James Wybrow. A new anti-bullying advertising campaign will be rolled out across the country, urging parents to confront the issue. The $5 million federal government push will feature the message, "Bullying is harder to spot than you think." The parents of a Sydney schoolgirl, Charlotte O'Brien, who died by suicide after being bullied, help shape the campaign. In local news, the independent MLA for Yerribee has released a discussion paper on coercive control legislation. The bill is before the ACT Parliament, with the MLA seeking feedback from the community on what should shape it. Leanne Casley says she's already heard strong feedback.
9: The things that we're concerned about that I've looked at that people mainly have issues with is the time frame for when legislation will be enacted after it's agreed in Parliament. Also the opportunity for misidentification, just making sure we have those sorts of things crystal clear.
8: In other news, some banks say the property market will recover next year, but not enough to offset declines seen in 2026. Carolee Katzenbarnas has more.
10: Interest rate increases, poor affordability and the federal government's property taxation reforms have led to the sharpest fall in nationwide property values in 4 years. In fact, forecasts released by economists from the Commonwealth Bank, Westpac, NAB and ANZ all show that property prices in Sydney and Melbourne could fall between 3 and 9% this year. SMH The Age says the Big Four do expect the property market to recover next year, but not enough to offset this year's declines.
8: A 35-year-old Turner man has faced the courts after allegedly using a 3D printer to illegally manufacture firearms and prohibited weapons. ACT police executed a search warrant and located 3D printed handguns and handgun parts, as well as approximately 30 3D printed knuckle dusters, 12 tasers, 7 pepper spray cans, a stun gun, drugs alleged to be steroids, and approximately 100 packets of illicit imported tobacco cigarettes. Police allege the items were being prepared for sale and distribution. ACT Policing reminds the community that the manufacture of weapons using 3D printers is illegal. Also making news, local officials say three people have been killed in Russian attacks near the Ukrainian capital, and researchers say they've discovered a gene mutation which could explain why some people remain naturally skinny.
11: Petrol Price Watch. 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
8: Unleaded is $2.14 at the Shell in Gungahlin. It's $2.10 at the Metro in Farrah and $1.98 at Costco.
12: Sports update.
8: The Canberra Brave have extended their winning streak to 9 in a row with a 5-2 victory over the Melbourne Ice. Wasting no time to open the scoring, the Brave finished the first period with a 3-1 lead that they defended for the rest of the night. The win confirms the Brave's spot in the AIHL finals. The Brave are back at the AIS this afternoon against the Ice again. In NRL, the Dolphins have secured a maiden finals spot with a 40-32 Queensland Derby victory over the Broncos. Dolphins coach Christian Wolfe said his side ran the game in the second half.
13: I love the way we fought our way back into the contest in the first half, and you know, the second half I felt like we were in control. I felt like we were always going to win. Obviously there was a couple of nervous moments, but as I said, I thought we were in control for the whole 40 minutes.
8: In yesterday's other games, the Rabbitohs took down the Eels 28-14 and the Storm thumped the Sea Eagles 42-20. That's the latest from the Capital Radio Newsroom.
7: 2CC weather, Alexander Watson Insulation. Canberra's cold, your house doesn't have to be.
8: Morning frost, then wet and windy conditions for Canberra today, top of 11. More rain to start the week tomorrow, most likely in the morning and afternoon, top of 9. Partly cloudy on Tuesday, possible showers and a max of 12. Then a shower or two Wednesday, light winds staying at 12 degrees. Right now it's 0 in Crace, 0 in Dixon and 0 in Canberra.
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0: Good morning. Welcome back to the program. It's Sunday, the 9th of August, 2026. Joe Prevedello and Pauline Candiff with you for the next hour up until 9 o'clock on The Garden Guru. 6255 1206 is the number if you would like to give us a call. Now, just before the news, Pauline, we had an email come back through from Lynette asking for my slow cook lamb recipe, to which I disappointed her because I don't really have one, and I sort of fly by the night when it comes to cooking these sort of things. I just follow it as I go.
1: Yeah.
0: But you've come back. You've got a recipe.
1: Well, I'm a bit the same as you. Yeah. I make my both beef and lamb slow cooker. And it does take at least 5 hours.
0: Oh, yeah, all lot much longer.
1: Yeah.
0: Yeah, if you really want the meat to break apart.
1: Yeah, a bit longer.
0: Could be up to 10, 8 to 10 even.
1: Oh, I'd never do it that long because if I want to eat it that night.
0: Anyway, what's your recipe?
1: So basically, I use at the bottom of the slow cooker, I just peel and chop vegetables that I've got in the fridge.
0: Yes.
1: So that's usually potatoes, onions, carrots, celery, that sort of thing.
0: Yep, root
1: any
0: vegetables.
1: Of those,
0: yep.
1: Any root vegetable I've got, I'll put in. Mm-hmm. So if I happen to have a swede or a parsnip, I'd add that as well. But you don't have to have them. So if you've got those basics, I just put those on the bottom.
0: Yes.
1: And I chop up finely 3 or 4 cloves of garlic.
0: Yes.
1: Depending on the size.
0: Yes.
1: But I like plenty of garlic, so that's fine. I season that with a bit of pepper.
0: Yep.
1: And then I add my lamb.
0: So that's just the base you're talking about.
1: That's just the base.
0: Yep.
1: And then I add my meat.
0: Then you put
1: and
0: the meat
1: I don't add a lot of fat into my meat if I can avoid it. So if my beef's got a bit of gristle and fat on it, I re-trim it if I haven't trimmed it myself.
0: Yeah.
1: And with lamb, I don't put chunky bits of fat that's around the skin. And I usually cut off the bone because that goes to the dog. The leg bit.
0: Yep.
1: The leg. So anyway, just put that in, and then I add lots of herbs over the top, which is, and again, I don't break these up. So I go out and I get myself a piece of bay that's got 3 or 4 leaves on it, and I get a piece of thyme that's intact, a piece of oregano that's intact, and throw those on top, add a tin of crushed tomatoes.
0: Oh, okay.
1: Yeah.
0: All right, this is where it starts to get different.
1: Yeah, just a tin of crushed tomatoes. Well, it's just easier than if I haven't got any of my own stock.
0: Yeah.
1: Sometimes I have. And then if I have a bottle of red wine that's handy, I'll add a blurb of that.
0: Well, not too much because you got to drink it.
1: Well, it might be the one that's been left over and it's been sitting there for a little
0: while. Of course.
1: So you add a little bit of that. Okay, and a bit of pepper, and then just cover it and let it simmer.
0: Mm.
1: And I do like my potatoes to be quite big when I cut those because I love to eat the potatoes that have got all the juices through it.
0: Mm.
1: So then, as you say, the meat just falls apart and you've got a nice gravy. And at the end, I will then add sometimes peas towards the end of the cooking time,
0: yes.
1: If I've and corn, perhaps.
0: Oh yes,
1: you know, just
0: I love corn in the slow cooker.
1: Yeah, corn and peas in there, and just let those. And then you've got a beaut soup left over, which you can add pasta to, or rice to, or more veggies to, or you can blend it up, and you don't even know what's in it.
0: Yeah, and sounds pretty good. Today's the day for this.
1: And you've got enough there for about 3 days.
0: You do.
1: Fabulous.
0: No, it's good
1: soup
0: stuff.
1: As well.
0: All right, there you go. That's Pauline's recipe.
1: It applies Pauline's slapdash recipe.
0: Yeah, it applies to both to beef and to lamb.
1: And it's quick and easy.
0: Yeah.
1: Well, and often
0: 5 hours minimum in the cooker.
1: Well, it just sits there and it smells beautiful.
0: Yeah, it's good.
1: Mm.
0: All right, we've got to go back to the phones on 6255 1206. Tina's been waiting patiently while you read out that recipe.
1: Good
0: Tina from Gungarland, good morning.
2: Good morning, and thanks for your info. And I did enjoy the sunrise, but it didn't last long.
0: No, it didn't, did it?
1: No.
2: It was so pretty.
0: Yeah. It was, yeah.
2: Pruning of roses.
1: Yep.
2: You say about 6 inches long. Should the bottom hit the bottom of the pot or up a bit?
1: Sorry, pruning of roses.
2: Right, when you put your propagated bits in.
1: Ah, no, it doesn't go right down. So leave an inch or two at the bottom.
2: Okay.
1: Yep. Okay, so you're going to have a go, are you? You better get onto it. You're running out of time.
2: It's all right.
0: Hang on, the window just opened, didn't it?
1: For roses?
0: Yeah.
1: Now, this is propagating.
0: Oh, propagating.
1: This is not pruning. Okay. So what Tina's talking about is using her prunings to make cuttings.
0: Right.
1: In pots.
0: Yep.
1: So you cut and you put at least two nodes under the soil and leave at least two nodes above the soil.
0: Yeah.
1: Perhaps three nodes above the soil, depending how close the nodes are.
0: Yeah. Yeah.
1: And the thing
0: is... And you've got to use a gel or a rooting hormone powder.
1: You can, or you can use a very good quality honey.
0: Or a honey.
1: Yeah.
0: Yes.
1: Yeah.
0: You mentioned
1: that last week. Don't dip it into what you're going to be eating.
0: No.
1: Put it in a separate jar. Just saying.
0: That sounds like the nettle tea.
1: Yeah.
0: That you were talking about. No offence to whoever called up with that recipe. I don't know who that was.
1: It was Vilma, yeah.
0: All right, Tina.
2: Okay.
0: Does that answer your question?
1: Yeah. And why I'm saying, Tina, you're running out of time, because we're going to get this rain, the buds are going to start swelling quickly.
2: Oh, no, I put them undercover.
1: Yeah, but that's got nothing to do with it. The bud of the rose that you're going to be cutting off, if you leave it till after it's rained, the buds are going to start swelling quickly, and you really want your propagating material not to have swollen buds.
2: Mm-hmm.
0: Is that because of the humidity?
1: No, that's just the stage the plant is
0: right,
1: at for its
0: okay.
1: growth.
0: Yep.
1: Where the plant is actually putting its energy
0: right.
1: at that time. Okay, good luck. Let me know how you go, Tina. Be most interested.
2: Okay, darling. Have a beautiful day.
0: You too. Good on you, Tina. Tina from Gungahlin there. 6255 1206. Give us a call. We might take another commercial break at 14 minutes after 8. This is The Garden Gurus with Joe Prevedello and Pauline Candiff on this Sunday morning.
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0: It's 17 minutes after 8, 1 degree outside. We're going for a top of 11. Patches of morning frost around this morning, but the rain is going to set in from probably about mid-morning. This is the Garden Guru, 6255 1206. We're going to go back to the phones, and Fran from Latham's called in. Good morning, Fran.
13: Good morning, guys. How are you?
0: Very well, thank you. Now, you wanted to talk about this stinging nettle tea.
13: Yeah, well, it's got no taste, guys.
1: Oh, hasn't it?
0: Well, what a surprise.
1: None. So you tried it yesterday, did you?
13: Well, I have it all the time. It's always in my garden.
1: Oh, right, okay.
0: So why do you make it?
13: Because it's very good. It's full of...
0: antioxidants.
13: The vitamins and iron. Okay. Because I have a low iron, and so I take it. But what I also do with it is I put it... Look, the kids bought me one of those awful bloody air fryer. What do they call it? Air fryer?
0: Air fryers, yes.
1: Yes, yes.
13: And I absolutely hate it.
1: So, thank you, Fran. Yeah. I've been putting off buying one, so I like to hear that. Don't. Okay.
13: Well, we're old-fashioned cooks and we like to cook the proper way.
1: Yes.
13: But it has a dehydrating thing on it. So I was going to chuck it out. So what I do, and I just made one during the week actually, the singing nettle, the parsley, some sage, I made a mixed herb thing with it.
1: What a great idea.
13: And then I put it in, put it in bits and pieces.
0: So not as a tea, as a spice
13: mix?
0: No,
13: I can't drink it as a tea because it tastes like nothing.
1: Yeah.
13: So you either got to put some honey with it or a bit of lemon, and which I do from time to time. But it is it's called a blood tonic.
1: Yes, and it is a fairly well-known... very, very good thing to drink, and that was why, one of the reasons it was introduced out here, I think, somebody had decided that they needed it, like they did a lot of our herbs that we now just ignore.
13: Correct.
1: Yeah.
13: And it's because it's in the garden and I don't like to waste things. I do put it in the compost and everything, and I have been bitten by it a lot.
1: Yes.
13: But they say the more you get bitten by it, it's supposed to be very good for your arthritis. Well, I can't verify that.
1: I don't agree with that one because I've been bitten by stinging nettles since I was a kid, and I've got to tell you, I've got arthritis.
13: Well, I'm the same.
1: But I might be worse if I hadn't been bitten. Who knows?
13: Correct. That's the way I look at it.
1: Yeah.
13: But I'm only taking it because it is a blood tonic.
1: Yeah.
13: And that's because, as I said, because I have the low iron and everything. But I can't drink it as a tea. It's absolutely just like, it looks like, just green grass water.
0: Well, that's what I suspected. That's what you suspected this morning, Pauline.
1: When I looked at it this morning, I thought, no, this will not cut it this morning for me coming to work.
13: No.
1: I do need my cup of coffee.
0: Yeah.
13: Correct. So, but anyway, try it.
1: Yes, I will. It's there sitting. I'm going to taste it. And Vilma did suggest that you can also put lemon in, but she was saying that it turns it a bit pink. Did you notice that?
13: No, I didn't want to put the lemon in it. No, I didn't. I must put some glasses on and have another look. But I haven't drank it as a tea for ages because I just don't like to taste it as a tea.
1: Well, you can certainly buy it in health food shops dehydrated as a tea.
13: You can.
1: Yeah.
13: But you can do your own if you've got your own crop.
1: Yes, that's right.
0: Yeah, put it in the air fryer.
13: And if you've got one of those, correctly, if you've got one of those lovely air fryers that all the kids buy these days. And I've tried things in it. They just don't taste the same to me.
0: No, stick to the slow cooker, friend.
1: Oh, no, I do love my slow cooker. Yeah. But I do like dehydrating things. I do have a dehydrator.
13: Yeah. But this is just as good. I can't find my dehydrator, so it's in my thing somewhere, I think, or someone's borrowed it and never brought it back. But this works just as well.
1: Well, it would, because you don't need that much of it, do you? Yeah. Might try dehydrating a little bit of it too, because you can dehydrate in the oven at the end of a cooking session.
13: Yeah. But this just does it for you.
1: Yeah.
13: Because this one has a dehydrator thing on it. I didn't realise.
1: Good. Okay. Yeah. Well, I'm sure a lot of people will be pleased to know that.
13: Make a mixed herb with it. Just use it like parsley.
1: Okay, good.
0: All right, good All right, stuff, then. Fran. Yeah. Appreciate the call. Then.
1: Perhaps we can put some in our slow cooker.
0: Maybe.
13: There you go.
1: All the other herbs that I put in.
0: Yeah, with the roast meat. Yeah. All right, Fran. Yeah. Thank you very much, Fran from Latham there. We should change the name of the program to the cooking, drinking and eating gurus, because that's what it's been like this morning.
1: That's only because it's going to rain today.
0: Of course, because it's going to rain and, look, it's limited as to what you can do.
1: And it still is July and winter in Canberra. And if you've pruned your roses and you've pruned your fruit trees and you've weeded your garden, you're into planning mode. So you can certainly still do some planning about what you're going to be growing in
0: your garden. Of course, I've done all of those things. And I'm ready to go for the next phase.
1: Oh, I shouldn't laugh.
0: Stinging nettle tea. Look, I don't know. If you like it, give us a call. Let us know what you think. 6255 1206. We should just go back to vegetables just for a moment.
1: Yes.
0: Look, it is August. We're almost midway through August, I guess.
1: So people can
0: start. We've got to be thinking about putting in seedlings now or planting seeds and seed-raising mix.
1: And I could mention too that next, on the 15th of August, which I think is next Sunday, the Seed Savers people are having a workshop at the Canberra Environment Centre showing people how to grow herbs and veggies from seeds. And there's a lot of things, in particularly a lot of herbs that are well and truly you are able to start propagating now from seed. It's always the cheapest option to buy a packet of seeds because you get lots of out at the Environment Centre. They will probably have a lot of seeds out there anyway because they are seed savers. Yeah. That's what they do. So that's a two-hour workshop.
0: Okay.
1: So that's really good for people to go to. So the sort of things at the moment that you can start putting in, you could start your peas. You could have another go at your peas.
0: Is it surely it's not too early to plant some tomato seeds, undercover, of course.
1: The only problem...
0: in a seed-raising mix.
1: It's not too early, but the thing is what you've got to time is how long you're going to be prepared to look after them before you put them out into the ground. And that, again, will be determined by what your conditions are. Mm. So for people who are growing some seeds for tomatoes and they're going down the coast and they've got coastal places that they like to plant up a few things, spot on. You can certainly get your seeds growing. The problem is if you aren't going to be planting out till November, it's a long time to keep your seeds going happily in pots.
0: Mm.
1: So if you've got a little shelter that you can actually get your seeds up and running, then you can pot them into small pots and put them into your little shade house, which will just keep them warm enough to be transplanted out.
0: Yeah.
1: But if you don't have that, which I don't, for me it's just a little bit too early yet.
0: Sure. I just say this because I find it can be difficult to get the variety that you want as a seedling, you know, from a nursery or a garden centre.
1: Yeah, so therefore you do it from
0: if you're particular and like me, I like to grow those big ox heart.
1: Yep. You can certainly buy ox heart, yeah.
0: I mean, they're not impossible to find, but they're a bit difficult to find, I think. as a seedling.
1: Yeah. I think I might be able to find you
0: some. Or some of the other, you know, bigger Italian varieties anyway.
1: Yeah. Oh, yeah. But people like Seed Savers have a huge range.
0: Yes. Oh, well, they would.
1: Yeah. And the other thing that they're going to be doing this year is they're going to have a project growing dwarf tomatoes, which, of course, are great for pots. And with so many people with balconies and things, I think it's a great little project to have going.
0: Mm.
1: So they're going to have people who will be growing the seeds, selecting the seeds, right through to having a judging day on them.
0: Okay.
1: So that's a good program to also get involved in with Seed Savers.
0: Yep, terrific.
1: So you want to know what to put in? You can do some onions now.
0: Onions.
1: Lettuce.
0: Yep.
1: Particularly butterhead and minuet, the little loose leaf ones.
0: Yep.
1: Silver beet.
0: Yep.
1: Celery. You can put some celery in punnets out now if you wanted to.
0: Okay.
1: Okay. That keeps
0: us out of mischief and away from all the other things that really need to be done. All right, 27 minutes after 8. The 8:30 news is coming up very shortly on 2CC. You probably haven't missed the memo, but it's going to be wet today, top of 11 degrees across the region. Still patches of morning frost and fog, and we'll see how it goes.
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22: It's 0 degrees in Canberra, but feels like -2, a top of 11 with wet and windy conditions. From the Capital Radio Newsroom, good morning. I'm James Wybrow. A new anti-bullying advertising campaign will be rolled out across the country, urging parents to confront the issue. The $5 million federal government push will feature the message, "Bullying is harder to spot than you think." The parents of a Sydney schoolgirl, Charlotte O'Brien, who died by suicide after being bullied, help shape the campaign. In local news, the independent MLA for Yerribee has released a discussion paper on coercive control legislation. The bill is before the ACT. ACT Parliament, with the MLA seeking feedback from the community on what should shape it. Leanne Casley says she's already heard strong feedback.
2: The things that we're concerned about that I've looked at that people mainly have issues with is the time frame for when legislation will be enacted after it's agreed in Parliament. Also the opportunity for misidentification, just making sure we have those sorts of things crystal clear.
22: In other news, some banks say the property market will recover next year, but not enough to offset declines seen in 2026. Carolee Katzenbarnas has more.
3: Interest rate increases, poor affordability and the federal government's property taxation reforms have led to the sharpest fall in nationwide property values in 4 years. In fact, forecasts released by economists from the Commonwealth Bank, Westpac, NAB and ANZ all show that property prices in Sydney and Melbourne could fall between 3 and 9% this year. SMH The Age says the big four do expect the property market to recover next year, but not enough to offset this year's declines.
22: A 35-year-old Turner man has faced the courts after allegedly using a 3D printer to illegally manufacture firearms and prohibited weapons. ACT police executed a search warrant and located 3D printed handguns and handgun parts, as well as approximately 30 3D printed knuckle dusters, 12 tasers, 7 pepper spray cans, a stun gun, drugs alleged to be steroids, and approximately 100 packets of illicit imported tobacco cigarettes. Police allege the items were being prepared for sale and distribution. ACT policing reminds the community that the manufacture of weapons using 3D printers is illegal. Also making news, local officials say 3 people have been killed in Russian attacks near the Ukrainian capital, and researchers say they've discovered a gene mutation which could explain why some people remain naturally skinny.
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22: Unleaded is $2.14 at the Shell in Gungahlin. It's $2.10 at the Metro in Farrah and $1.98 at Costco.
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22: The Canberra Brave have extended their winning streak to 9 in a row with a 5-2 victory over the Melbourne Ice. Wasting no time to open the scoring, the Brave finished the first

0: Insulation. Canberra's cold. Your house doesn't have to be.
1: Morning frost and wet and windy conditions for Canberra today, top of 11. More rain to start the week tomorrow, most likely in the morning and afternoon, top of 9. Partly cloudy on Tuesday, possible showers and a max of 12. Then a shower or two Wednesday, light winds staying at 12 degrees. Right now it's 0 in Crace, 0 in Dixon and 0 in Canberra.
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5: It's 23 minutes to 9 o'clock. You're with Joe Prevedillo and Pauline Candiff. And this is the Garden Gurus on 2CC. This is the final half hour of the program for this weekend. After 9 this morning, it's the City News Sunday Roast. And Ian Meikle, he's gone away. But I'm very pleased to say that we'll be having, joining us in studio to co-host the program today, Nicole Overall, very good friend of the radio station here, now Upper House MLC in New South Wales, in the New South Wales Parliament. So we'll have a good 3 hours with Nicole this morning. Pauline.
6: Terrific. That'll be really interesting to listen to.
5: Very, very good. But anyway, we've still got plenty of time here on the Garden Gurus, so give us a call, 6255 1206. You can also send us an email, 2cc.net.au. Click onto the feedback icon. Jennifer from Braddon sent us an email and she's thanked you, Pauline, for offering that advice that the garlic might need a bit of fertiliser or a light feed, and she sent through a picture of a garlic. That actually looks quite strong.
6: Now, hers is looking good. That's looking very good, Jennifer. Well done.
5: Yeah.
6: But it is in a pot, so I would be, if I were you, just giving it a bit, just light feeding it.
5: And she's also sent through a picture of the horseradish as well.
6: Yes, that's inside.
5: But that's
6: so
5: inside.
6: Don't put that out. That's going to get zapped if you do that, Jennifer.
5: Yeah, okay. But thanks for the email, Jennifer. Good to see some healthy garlic out there. And, I think by about October it'll be ready to go, that. So that'll be very, very good. Now, what else have you got in that beaut little book over there?
6: Oh, I'm loving my little book on eucalypt. Now, what about pets? You don't have you do have dogs.
5: Yes, I do.
6: Okay. So sometimes they have little accidents, don't they?
5: They do, inside.
6: Inside. So did you know if they do have a little accident, instead of putting it off, try to deal with it straight away. You mop it up with paper towels or something similar.
5: Yeah.
6: Then use
5: an antiseptic mix.
6: Then use spray bottle with affected area of a teaspoon of eucalyptus oil for every 500 or 2 cups of water.
5: Okay. So eucalyptus oil to clean up pet accidents.
6: Yes.
5: Okay.
6: Okay. And you can also spray it on your tires because it deters little boy dogs from weeing on your car tires.
5: On your car. There you go. What a brilliant idea.
6: How can you?
5: Don't do it before the rain because it'll wash off.
6: It'll wash off, yes. And if you go through a puddle, it'll wash off.
5: It'll wash off.
6: So you've really got to go around and have it there. But say you're visiting a friend whose dog

0: has the habit of cocking its leg. This is a way.
1: Again, one of the many multitude of uses for eucalypt trees.
0: Gosh, it goes on and on, I can tell you.
1: Yeah.
0: I can bore you all for a
1: while. Well, give us one more. Have you got one more there?
0: Yeah, now what else could we like to do? Floor cleaner for your bathroom.
1: Yeah.
0: Yeah. A hard surface, you can clean it effectively using warm water and a small amount of eucalyptus oil, 2 teaspoons of oil to 1/2 bucket of water. This will not only clean the floor, it will disinfect it. So that's a really good one for the toilet, isn't it?
1: It is, yeah.
0: Toilet, if you've got a toilet and bathroom.
1: Yeah.
0: Floor tiles in bathroom and shower can look a bit grimy at times. So a mixture of 30 grams of soap flakes, 200 mils of methylated spirits and 50 mils or 1/4 cup of eucalyptus oil will give you extra power you need to tackle the job.
1: Okay.
0: That might be worth a go.
1: That could be worth a go.
0: Yeah.
1: I don't mind that.
0: So,
1: what about uses for, things that don't involve household chores?
0: Oh, well, of course. Why has that always come up, that we always have to do all these jobs? It's interesting that someone said to me the other day, my family seems to think that I enjoy washing up. Just because I have to spend half my life at the sink doesn't mean I enjoy it.
1: Yeah.
0: And that is true, isn't it?
1: Very true, very true. Just a reminder that the caller of the day today will go into the draw for the monthly $100 voucher from Green Gold Nursery, so drawn at the end of the month. Still time for your calls. Get on the phone, 6255 1206. Send us an email, go to 2cc.net.au. Click on to the feedback icon. Now, I did need to mention to you also, Pauline, I think I mentioned it to you last week briefly, but I think I've actually got a red camellia or sasanqua in my garden as well.
0: I think it might be a japonica.
1: A japonica, okay.
0: I think because of when it's flowering.
1: Okay.
0: And the majority...
1: It's come out just a bit after the others.
0: Yes, that's right.
1: Yeah.
0: So while it's still winter, some japonicas really do start flowering, and they have up at Featherston too.
1: Yeah.
0: There's a few that are out of showing signs of at least budding, and some almost...
1: Red ones?
0: Add,
1: yeah.
0: Yeah, okay. Very dark ones. Now, the good thing about the dark ones is even when you get... frost on them, it really doesn't affect them all that much unless you're picking them and putting them as a floral display on a table where you are very close to them.
1: Yes.
0: Because you'll find that the frost will just make the petals a little bit tainted.
1: Mm.
0: But at a distance, they still look really good. But I think you've got a japonica. So at some stage, next time you come in, if you can remember...
1: Bring in a sample.
0: And 2 or 3 leaves.
1: And well, this one too, I should point out, it has heaps and heaps of buds on it.
0: Yep. So it's going to go on all through the spring for you.
1: Yeah.
0: Yeah. Is it a very big flower?
1: Oh, look, I'd say it's about 10 centimetres across.
0: I'd say it's definitely a japonica.
1: Okay.
0: Yeah.
1: All right. We're going to go back to the phones now on 6255 1206. And Corinne from Macquarie has called in about coriander. Hello, Corinne.
2: Hi.
0: Now,
2: I've been growing it too late. I'm just wondering, can I put the seed in now and then put it out in September?
0: Well, you can. It will depend on how quickly summer comes as to the success rate you have, Corinne. Coriander tends to bolt if it gets sudden burst of heat.
2: Oh, I doubt we're going to get that.
0: Well, it doesn't feel like it at the moment. So, look, honestly, for the amount of... effort and what have you, 1 or 2 feeds of coriander, it is worth it to do.
2: Or could I put it straight in the garden?
0: I don't know that it will germinate very quickly out in the garden because it's still pretty cold, but you can. Why don't you try a little bit of both? Because
2: what I did, just a minute, what I did with carrots, I put them in about a month ago,
0: yep.
2: Which I thought was stupid, but they were growing and the seeds were there.
0: Yep.
2: And then I put... sometimes you get just fruit at the shop and it's a square plastic container. And
0: yes, I know.
2: And the majestic.
0: Yep.
2: Well, I put 6 of those on top and
0: yep.
2: I put radish and carrots there, and they've come up and so easily. And I thought, wow.
0: Yeah, that's a great thing to do.
2: Water. Yeah. Because it kept the moisture in.
0: Yeah, they're excellent, those little containers for that. I use for germinating things all the time.
2: Yeah, I've also made a little hothouse, the bottom for the soil and the top for the lid.
0: Yes, that's right. Yep. No, that's a great way to use it. Even a piece of plastic will do it, and sometimes frost cloth will do it as well. But I think the advantage of using the plastic is, as you said, you get runoff from the moisture, and that actually keeps it just moist enough, because carrots don't like it
2: They don't like dry.
0: And I had the fun not only of weeding my garlic yesterday, but my little patch of carrots, because I like to do small patches of carrots rather than a big one.
2: Yeah.
0: And and they have all germinated, but and I had spread them out quite well, but there were a lot of weeds in between. And was ever that a fiddly job? It was definitely, you know.
2: No, I've got a fiddly job too, because I didn't think they'd come up, and I thought, well, they're free, they're hanging there.
0: Yes.
2: It's just a carpet of carrots.
0: That's right. So now you've got to also make the worst decision of which ones to pull out if they're too close together. Yeah.
2: Oh, they are. Yeah. Doesn't matter.
0: Yeah.
2: It's fun.
0: It's good fun. Yeah, and you can eat those very small ones, you know. You can add those to your soups with the leaves on them at any stage. Just wash off the dirt.
2: I do it.
0: You do that already? Do yeah, yeah.
2: Yep.
0: Yep. Yep. Good.
2: It's great. And it tastes good.
0: Yeah, oh, they're beautiful.
2: You also have to throw them into a green drink, you know.
0: Oh, really? Perhaps
2: healthy drinks.
0: Well, I don't know whether you've been following the conversation about nettle tea, but perhaps adding a bit of the tops of carrots would make it a bit more tasty.
2: Well, back in the 70s, we were in the Warrumbungles and I had all dehydrated food.
0: Yes.
2: We were camping and I saw this patch of nettles and I'd never seen such big leaves.
0: Yes.
2: And I said to the kids, come and help me pick them. No, we haven't got gloves. I said, just squeeze them really hard. It'll be fine. And it didn't sting.
0: Yeah.
2: But that time, about 7 o'clock at night, I was jumping up and down with pain, I tell you. I don't know why it took so long to kick in, but gee, it was. But they taste as a spinach. They're much sweeter.
0: Yes. Yeah. Now you can do a lot with them.
2: They're delicious, yes.
0: Yeah. It's just a resource that, because they're difficult to do the picking. Yesterday, I just put a pair of gloves on and a pair of secateurs and cut the tops off. Yeah.
2: I don't have any in my garden. I've got little hanging baskets with strawberries in them, and one of them has got nettles. And I thought, oh, how lucky am I? But that's it. I'd like a lot more.
0: Okay.
1: All right, Corinne. Thank you for the call today. That's Corinne from Macquarie there. Now, you might remember a couple of weeks ago, Pauline, we spoke with Leanne, who wanted advice on growing some flowers to fit out the bouquets for her daughter's wedding, which was coming up later in the year. And she's emailed in and she says, hello, Pauline. I've been tending to the seeds you suggested as possibilities for my daughter's wedding flowers. I've started spraying diluted Charlie Carp solution on them. They're coming up and she lists them here. There's Queen Anne's Lace, Queen Anne's Thimbles, Nigella and Billy Buttons. And she sowed some more yesterday, three types of Cosmos and more Nigella. But she's asking, she says she missed what you said with regards to putting them out under a shade or a plastic type house, and she's looking for advice on that.
0: Oh, okay. So when you say putting them out, I presume she means still in pots at this stage.
1: Yes.
0: Now, the whole idea is that if she doesn't have enough light, they're going to get very elongated and they won't take off all that well.
1: Mm-hmm.
0: So what the light does is it shortens, so they don't get so leggy and very soft stems on them. So I'd be putting them into bigger pots now and making a little shade cover for them. Now, you can buy them also, Lynette, from out at Southern Harvest, out at Gladstone Street in Fishwick. It's a great place. It's got all sorts of ready-made little covers that you can use, or you can make your own. So what you need basically is clear plastic that's reasonably thick, see-through, so it lets light through, and then you make a little frame for that to go over. That can be as simple as using a couple of stakes and perhaps some piping that you use for your irrigation piping. Or it may be a little box that you make, just the frame of a box, and put the plastic over the top and seal it down, and you will get happening what Corinne has done with her little with her seeds of the carrots, is that she's made a little house, and the moisture comes off down in there and just keeps them moist as well.
1: All right, thank you, Leanne, for that email and updating us with that. We can see with the pictures that you've sent in, they're starting to sprout and they're coming up.
0: Yeah, so that looks really good.
1: They're on their way.
0: They're on their way.
1: Yeah.
0: So within the next couple of weeks, you're going to have to start putting them out.
1: Okay. All right. There you go. Thank you, Leanne. 6255 1206. We might have time for one more very quick call. If you can get through to us, it's 9:30 to 9. This is Joe Prividello and Pauline Candiff with you on The Garden Gurus on 2CC. We'll take another break and we'll come back.
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7: Now, Tony has just emailed in, "Hi, Pauline and Joe. Attached to photos of my rose, which I haven't touched in 10 years. It looks ordinary now, but it's magnificent when in flower. Do you recommend I do anything with it or leave it?" This is Tony from Waniasa.
8: Tony, if that was mine, I'm not sure which rose it is. It doesn't look like a hybrid tea. I'm a little concerned that it may be an old-fashioned. Can you send me a photo when it's in flower? Won't hurt to cut off all those dead heads. Just give it a light prune back. Send it in when it's in flower and then we'll decide how you manage it in the future.
7: So when you say a light prune...
8: That means just cutting off all those...
7: just the tips.
8: Yeah, the tips where the rose hips are.
7: Where the rose hips are.
8: Yeah, so just clean all of that up.
7: You wouldn't take it back by a third?
8: No, because I don't know what the rose is yet. It may well be an old-fashioned which has to be treated slightly differently. So looks a beautiful rose... So enjoy it in flower this year and just tidy it up a bit. That's not going to hurt. If there's any dead wood, take that out.
7: All right, just for the benefit of listeners, Tony's rose, it looks particularly bushy as it would.
8: It's a huge shrub.
7: If you haven't touched it in 10 years, that's what happens
8: so
7: to the rose.
8: It's a one-story house and it's up to the eaves.
7: Yeah, okay.
8: And it would be, what, 2 or 3 metres wide at least.
7: Yeah.
8: Probably 4 metres wide.
7: Yep.
8: Yeah.
7: Probably.
8: At least 4, I'd say, Joe, with that window there.
7: Yeah.
8: Yeah.
7: Okay. There you go, Tony. There's your advice there. Okay. We're almost done with the program here, Pauline. Can you believe time flies? We need to put somebody into the draw for the $100 voucher from Green Gold.
8: I'm going to put Fran in this time.
7: Fran.
8: Fran from Latham,
7: who called in... And, shed a bit of light on the truth of stinging nettle tea.
8: Stinging nettle tea, yes.
7: And suggested maybe you could chop it up and put it in the air fryer and make a herb mix out of it.
8: I am going to go home and taste it. It sounds like I'll be adding a little bit of honey or something yummy to it.
7: Maybe something to make it a little bit...
8: More palatable,
7: a little bit sweeter.
8: But, you know, this time next week, if I drink it every day, you never know, I might come in here really bouncing.
7: You might. All right. Thank you very much, Pauline. It's been a pleasure to be with you for the last couple of hours on the Garden Gurus. And, we'll probably see you in the next couple of weeks or so.
8: I certainly hope so.
7: Okay, yeah. Terrific. Thank you to Pauline Candiff this morning. This has been the Garden Gurus. Now, I'll be in the chair through until noon today. We've got the City News Sunday Roast coming up after 9 o'clock and Nicole Overall's going to be joining us to co-host the program. Of course, former announcer here on this station and now member of the New South Wales Upper House, Ian Meikle's taking a well-deserved break. So plenty coming up on that program through until noon today. Along with your calls and everything else, 6255 1206, if you would like to join us. But coming up, the 9 o'clock news very, very shortly. Just a reminder, it's going to be pretty wet across the region today. We're expecting up to 20 mils of rain. It's still pretty cool outside. We're only going to get to 11, if that, I reckon. So it's probably not a bad day to do some stuff indoors. Anyway, you can stick with us on the radio. 9 o'clock news next.
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17: It's 1 degree in Canberra, heading for a top of 11, cloudy with a high chance of rain later today. From the Capital Radio Newsroom, good morning. I'm James Wybrow. The first inland case of the H5 bird flu in Australia has been detected in far west New South Wales. Alex Riddell reports.
18: The infected Greater Crested Tern was found at Wentworth, where the Murray and Darling rivers meet. The total number of H5 cases across the country now sits at 215. The federal government says there have been no cases in poultry or agriculture. Poultry farmers are confident their industry is well prepared. Those with more than 50 birds in Victoria have been ordered to house them indoors for 2 weeks. 10 cases have now been detected in WA, 53 in Victoria, 147 in South Australia, 4 in New South Wales and 1 in Queensland.
17: Meanwhile, despite the rapid increase, the owner of the Canberra Walk-in Aviary in Gold Creek Village says he hasn't taken any protective measures just yet. Michael Hogan says he's waiting on the advice of ACT biosecurity teams.
19: We source our birds from private breeders, and as far as I'm aware, there's no reports of bird flu amongst captive populations, but we really have no control over the wild bird population. So we'll wait on the advice of biosecurity ACT as to what measures we actually need to take if and when it's detected in Canberra.
17: Overseas, Oman says it is having positive discussions with Iran about securing a shipping route through the Strait of Hormuz. Both sides say talks are progressing, but no timeline has been set for an agreement to be finalised. Former US Central Command Intelligence Director Karen Gibson has told CNN it will be interesting to see how it plays out.
20: I would expect then, as it becomes public, both regional allies will have an opinion. And as I understand, they're generally favorable of whatever it is that it says. And the U.S. will have an opinion as well.
17: And supermarket giant Woolworths are facing backlash for the trial of their new anti-theft gates across Canberra. The low-lying, pushable one-way pylons and flexible prong entryways are designed to reduce retail crime, but have sparked local concerns over accessibility and safety. ACT Labor member for Brindabella, Tamus Werner-Gibbing, said says he's received no positive feedback about the gates.
0: The feedback that I have received is 100% negative, particularly for people who have mobility issues or are in wheelchairs or have assistance animals. It's been really quite a serious impediment to using the store, to the extent that people are saying, we will not go to Woolworths anymore.
21: Sports update.
17: The Crows have held off a determined Richmond to win by 9 points at the Adelaide Oval in the AFL last night. Adelaide coach Matthew Nix trying to find the positives.
22: Maybe it's a good sign that even when we're nowhere near our best, that was ugly, unfortunately, and yet we still got the job done. The conditions didn't help second half. I think it was always going to be a bit of a slog, but even early, we were not where we needed to be.
17: In yesterday's other matches, Sydney thrashed a depleted Port Adelaide by 97 points. Geelong shrugged off the concussion scandal to secure a thumping 67-point win over the Bombers, and Melbourne had a narrow win over Fremantle, coming from 2 goals down in the final quarter to win by 4 points. In the NRL, the Dolphins have qualified for their first finals with an 8-point win over the Broncos, wins also for the Storm and Rabbitohs. And it's game day for the Raiders, taking on the Knights in a must-win clash to keep their finals hopes alive. Coach Ricky Stewart says the team is preparing like it's a regular match.
23: You know, we always prepare to try and win every game. It's nothing different in our preparation. It's just the facts there now that we've got to win every game.
17: That's the latest from the Capital Radio Newsroom.
24: 2CC weather. Alexander Watson Insulation. Canberra's cold. Your house doesn't have to be.
17: Cloudy for Canberra today with wet and windy conditions, a top of 11. More rain to start the week tomorrow, most likely in the morning and afternoon, top of 9. Partly cloudy on Tuesday, possible showers and a max of 12. Then a shower or two Wednesday, light winds staying at 12 degrees. Right now it's 1 in Nicholls, 1 in Aranda and 1 in Pialago.
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7: G'day, good morning. Welcome to the Sunday Roast on this drizzly Sunday morning here in Canberra and across the region. I'm just looking outside the studio window and that rain has started to tumble down just a little bit. It's going to get heavier, I think, as the day goes on. So it's a good day, I think, to be doing things inside. But very good morning to you. My name's Joe Prevedello. With you through until noon today, filling in for Rod Henshaw, who is taking the day off today. He's just back from overseas and he's recuperating, so hopefully Rod will be back with you next week. But Ian Meikle as well is also now on a well-deserved break. So it's my pleasure to welcome back to 2CC and into the studio here somebody who listeners would be familiar with. She was a fill-in announcer here for a while in between political stints, but she's back joining us now as a guest today, and that's Nicole Overall. Welcome, Nicole.
1: Thank you, Joe, and I think I'm happy to be back.
7: Yeah, good on you.
1: And I hope everyone out there listening is going to be happy as well. By 12 o'clock, they might be going, thank God, those two, we're out, we're done. No, I'm really excited to be here. It's great.
7: Yeah, well, it's good to see you. And, well, it's probably been a couple of years, has it now, since you've been back here? You entered the upper house in New South Wales, I think, was at the beginning of 2025.
1: Yeah, that's right.
7: So that a good 18 months.
1: Yep.
7: Yeah.
1: Yep, it is. It's my goodness, hasn't time flown. So, yeah, I was doing the Sunday roast for exactly a year it was that I'd been in the hot seat with Ian. I'm still having PTSD on this side of the the desk. It's like, oh, I'm not pushing those buttons anymore and going to breaks. And people don't understand just how challenging the role is on your side, Joe. It's like there's a lot to go on with.
7: Yeah, well, it's a breeze for you today because I'll try and
1: control
7: everything.
1: I'll just talk. Woo-hoo.
7: You just talk. You can do that. That's very good. But I guess, well, tell us, how have things been? I mean, you were the member for Monero for about a year.
1: Yeah, that's right, 13 months, yep.
7: And then you came out of politics for a while, and then that's when you had your time here on the radio predominantly as an announcer. And you've gone back into the upper house in New South Wales as a regional National Party member.
1: Yep.
7: What's been happening in there?
1: What hasn't been happening?
7: What have you been sinking your teeth into?
1: Yeah, there has never been a dull moment, I can tell you that. And one of the things that they ask, Joe, that the question that I get most commonly asked is there much difference between the lower house, the Legislative Assembly, and the upper house, the Legislative Council? And it is poles apart.
7: Yeah.
1: They are so different. And it's a pretty rare thing for members to serve in both houses. So, you know, it does happen, but it doesn't happen that regularly. But huge difference in the workload. And, of course, I spent those 13 months, the last 13 months of when the coalition was in government, and then to come back in opposition as well. So that's really different.
7: Again.
1: But I'm really, really loving the Legislative Council because I think, you know, I loved being a lower house member and out there with the community, and I still get to do that more broadly across the state. But I really love the work of the upper house, the committees, the inquiries, budget estimates. So I'm home for a week now and then back in Sydney for 3 weeks of budget estimates. I love all of that, the research, the questioning. And I have to say that even when I came back, so as you say, it was the beginning of 2025, and almost straight up there were budget estimates. So I was thrown into that immediately. And the other side, the government, a number of government members came to me to say, you're not bad at this, Nicole. It's, you know, you're really forensic in the way that you approach it. But I know how to ask a question, don't I? Like, you know, journalism and media and this sort of stuff. I know how to ask the questions and get the answers. And I also know how they like to do the political spin. So it's going really well. And some of the big issues, Brumbies, of course, that's a massive one around here. And I'm sure that we'll touch on that
7: a little bit later on.
1: Yeah. Firearms is another big one, the legislation that was passed around all of that on Christmas Eve. And a whole bunch of other things that have just happened this week alone, and you know, we can't avoid some of the stuff that's going on in the public sphere in terms of ICAC and questions around all of that, but there is never a dull moment.
7: Yeah, we might talk about some of those issues as the program goes on, but just very quickly, in a bit of a rundown of what we're going to be doing today, this half hour, Nicole will be speaking first up with Amy Carrad from the Inner North Street Pantry Network. Now, that's about the program that Amy's built with regards to that pantry network. It sounds quite impressive.
1: It does.
7: As far as these things go. So that'll be an interesting
1: really
7: conversation.
1: Interesting.
7: Also this hour, Dr. Daniel Noor, who's the founder of Streetside Medics, which is a not-for-profit GP-led mobile medical service. We'll have a chat with Dr. Noor this hour. Keeping the health theme after 10 o'clock this morning, Dr. Betty G, who's the president of the AMA here in the ACT, will be joining us to discuss a number of different issues. Melissa Cowie, who's a well-known nurse and stroke survivor, will be with us to chat about the, it's National Stroke Week and her own a story about stroke.
1: So important.
7: Yeah, so that'll be very, very good as well. And then after 11, it'll be the political hour, really. Robert McMahon will be joining us in studio. Robert's, of course, a new and recent columnist with the Canberra City News and also a visiting fellow at the ANU. And we'll be finishing up by speaking with Michael Shoebridge from Strategic Analysis Australia to tell us, well, a bit more in depth from what we normally hear about with regards to the conflict in Iran. I guess to a lot of us, we just worry about petrol prices, but we're going to drill down a bit more with Michael too.
1: Terrific. Yeah, great conversations very that we're going to have today. And we also encourage everyone to give us a call and say good day.
7: Why not? Ring us, 6255 1206. Get on the phone. Have a chat with Nicole. She's here for, I think, for one day and one day only,
1: is it? I think they've got me roped into one more. As well before, I think, the September
7: okay.
1: the September show as well. But, make the most of it while I'm here.
7: Make the most of it today. Anyway, we'll get on with the program. We're talking Canberra. Right now, it is a weekend. That means there's plenty of sport around the place. Joining us in studio to have a bit of a quick chat and a bit of a rundown, James Wybrow from the newsroom. Hello, James.
2: Good morning, Joel. Morning, Nicole. Yes, it is not just a weekend for sport. It is the weekend for sport in Canberra. Yeah. Four massive games here. The women's NRLW, the Raiders kicking it all off 11:45. The men then on at 2 o'clock. Before that, the Brave as well, just next door at the AIS, they're playing. And then across town, the Giants are taking on the Suns at Manuka Oval in their last game in Canberra this season.
7: So it's a Super Sunday.
2: A Super Sunday. I don't know how the traffic's going to be around Bruce because you've got the early game for the women, then the men are on, then the Brave are on. I think they're on at 1 o'clock. So that roughly goes for about 3 hours. That'll finish about the same time as the Raiders do. Hopefully the wet weather doesn't keep people away and it's, you know, massive day there at the AIS precinct.
7: Well, that's going to be good. But it's been a pretty big weekend, well, certainly in the NRL. Yesterday was crazy. We had... well, last night's game, I couldn't believe Parramatta almost coming back and winning that game against South.
1: So sad.
7: They were up 28-0 South Sydney, and then Parramatta came back. They ended up going down by just the try in the end, but it's a pretty gallant effort in the second half from Parra.
2: Yeah, they've got some good signs there. Well, one week they have good signs that everything looks like it's turned around, and then the next week they make it look like they've never played footy before sometimes. But the Rabbitohs are a bit hot and cold as well. They're still pushing for the finals. But it was a weekend of comebacks because the Dolphins... the game before, they were down 24-0 at one point and then scored all the tries in the second half pretty much and just ran away with it to win by 8 points. That locks in their first ever finals appearance in their brief little history. So congratulations to them.
7: Yeah, good on them. And before that, Manly were up actually 14-0 in Perth against the Melbourne Storm. But Melbourne came back to steamroll the Sea Eagles.
2: Yeah, which is very good news for Raiders fans. Mm. Still all must-win territory here, but it does make it the maths a little bit better for the Raiders here. Have to start with the Knights today, though, if they want to play in finals.
7: Yeah, I was actually up at the AFL yesterday afternoon in Sydney at the Swans game at the SCG.
1: Oh, lucky you, mate.
7: Yeah, I know, lucky me.
2: A lot of goals. Well, for one team.
7: I mean, Port Adelaide, they sort of held it with them for a quarter or so, but the inevitable then happened and the Swans ended up winning by just under 100 points.
2: Yeah, couldn't quite get there.
7: I tell you what, people would they'd be talking about, well, the fact Frio went down yesterday as well to the Melbourne Demons.
2: Yeah, they're calling that the game of the year so far.
7: Yeah, that was big, but... oh, the Sydney Swans, they're now, people are talking about them as premiership favourites potentially.
1: Hear, hear.
7: You're a fan, are you, Nicole?
1: Totally.
7: Okay, very good.
1: Total fan of the Swans. Go the Swannies.
7: Go the Swans.
2: You do hear that a lot when the Swans are at the top of the ladder. I wonder if you were saying the same thing when they were a bit lower.
1: That's a good point. Yes, I was.
2: Yeah. Oh, that's good.
7: But just back on the Raiders very, very quickly before we go to a break. Simi Sasungi's back in the side today, so that's a boost. They've got to win. They have to win today, don't they, James?
2: Yeah, it's must-win territory. Ricky's said in his press conferences they're taking it just like every other game, which, of course, the coach and the players will be saying all that, but every fan knows that it is must-win territory, and I'd love for them to push it, win this one, win the next one, really take it to the last few weeks.
7: Yep. All right. Well, plenty of sport happening all over the place. It's going to be a Super Sunday here in Canberra, so good stuff. James, thank you. We'll get... you're back probably in 10 minutes or so for some news headlines.
2: I'll be here.
7: Terrific stuff. James Wybrow from the newsroom. This is the City News Sunday Roast. Joe Prevedillo alongside Nicole Overall this Sunday morning, the 9th of August 2026. We're going to take a break and we'll come back and get into our first interview of today's program.
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7: Welcome back to the program. This is the City News Sunday Roast on this Sunday morning, the 9th of August. You're with Joe Prevedello and Nicole Overall today. We're with you through until noon. Plenty happening around the place sports-wise this afternoon, but it is going to be a wet day, top of 11 degrees, and still pretty cold outside. It's still only 3.
1: I was going to say pretty cold, Joe. It's like it is freezing out there.
7: Yeah, well, you drove in from Queanbeyan, no doubt, this morning.
1: I did, where it's much warmer.
7: And the sun was shining.
1: On the right side of the border, that's right. Flowers growing.
7: And as you came into the People's Republic over here.
1: I know. Clouds came over. Rain came in.
7: Okay, and it became a bit depressing. Anyway, well, you just mentioned something to me there in the break, which piqued my interest. Apparently there was an egg fight in the parliament in Kosovo this morning. What is going on there?
1: I don't know, mate, but maybe I can get a few tips for when I head back to parliament week after next. I literally saw the headlines. I was watching thinking, got to have lots of interesting stuff to talk with Joe about this morning and for the listeners to tune into. And the headline that I saw was egg fight in the Kosovo parliament. I mean, it was Koreans, wasn't it, that were throwing shoes and things at each other. I think it was Koreans.
7: Well, that's out of order. No, you would know that.
1: That's right. Out of order. You're ejected from the chamber. Get out. So if anyone's out there and got the headlines and saw the details of the egg fight in the Kosovo parliament, we'd be pretty keen to hear about it.
7: Okay. Maybe bring that into the ACT Legislative Assembly. It might make it a bit more interesting from time to time.
1: Like as if there's not enough interesting stuff going on there right now.
7: Well, of course there is. There was also something about Barbie. What's happening
1: Barbie.
7: There?
1: Yeah, see, I get all the top news items, don't I? I like to talk about. So 3 decades after a landmark Australian study revealed Barbie and Ken's body proportions were almost unattainable in real life, who knew?
7: Oh.
1: Researchers have revisited the study and found that Barbie and Ken have undergone a remarkable transformation. So apparently now the body shape of Barbie and Ken are more realistic. And curvy Barbie, I didn't know that there was a curvy Barbie, but there is, most closely matched today's average female body proportions, while the latest Ken doll also showed more realistic male body proportions than previous versions. I don't know what body proportions they're talking about precisely, but they're more realistic.
7: All right, well, I could have told them that. They didn't need a study to find that out.
1: They had to have a study to do it. That's right, the original. So if you've got those original Barbies, I always had to I only ever had one Barbie, and it was, you won't surprise you, Joe, Western Barbie.
7: Western.
1: Yep. She had the horse.
7: She had a cowboy hat.
1: She did.
7: Yeah.
1: Cowboy hat, the silver spangled outfit,
7: yeah,
1: the horse.
7: Some spurs. Did she have some spurs?
1: I don't think there were spurs.
7: Okay, all right.
1: And the body proportions, I'm sure, were unrealistic back when I had a Barbie. But okay, now you can go out there and buy a real world Barbie and right, Ken.
7: Fair enough. Did you have anything else on your list of silly news items over there?
1: Well, and I guess this one isn't silly, but I was pleased to read it in the Canberra City News that the Canberra's bus shelters have now joined the Heritage Register.
7: Yeah.
1: That's pretty good.
7: That is
1: to know,
7: a good thing.
1: Considering, and I didn't have time last night to look into the history more about the bus shelters and the fact that we do know they look like bomb shelters. But, and you know that there's just the one in Queanbeyan.
7: Well, you know what I learned during the week from Tim the Yowie man?
1: Yep.
7: Okay. I didn't, and I'm from Goulburn, right?
1: Born and bred. Yes, you are. How is your dad?
7: Yes. He's going well.
1: Counselor,
7: and he's probably,
1: Councillor Prevedello.
7: Yeah, he's probably listening as we speak.
1: Good.
7: So g'day, Dad. How are you?
1: G'day, Dad.
7: He's not producing today. We've got Jackie today, who's doing a fine job.
1: She is.
7: By the way. But I learned, and I should have put two and two together, that Goulburn actually has four or five of these bus
1: do
7: shelters.
1: They?
7: Yeah.
1: Well, I didn't know.
7: So we
1: that.
7: Got more than Queanbeyan.
1: There you go.
7: Mm.
1: So how did that happen? What's the story?
7: Well, I don't know. I only sort of skimmed over the top of it. But there are, when you think about it, I can think of the different locations around town, but I didn't actually put two and two together that these were the Canberra bus shelters. So I wonder whether they actually exist in any other country towns around the region.
1: That's a good question, and if anyone knows, they should call, because reading this bit in City News saying, I didn't realise there'd be so many, 460 of them across Canberra,
7: yeah,
1: designed in 1975 by architect Clement Clem Cummings, familiar feature of capital suburban streets, of course, but just the design, and they're saying bus shelters uniquely Canberran. So, but they're not uniquely Canberran then, are they, if we've got Goulburn and...
7: Well, they've sprouted up in other places.
1: They were a notable example of brutalist design. You could say that again.
7: Yeah.
1: With their simple concrete construction and modular form, creating practical but distinctive public infrastructure.
7: Well, I've got to say, though, they're pretty a lot more cold. Damn effective than some of the stupid ones they put up today in Canberra, because they don't even protect you from the rain.
1: No, they've just got the little side panels. And
7: just
1: a
7: little
1: bit
7: side panels, and at least you can hide inside these bomb shelter ones.
1: And what do you think, in the event of nuclear war, we could all go and pack out into the 460 bus shelters and see how we go?
7: Why not? I reckon it'd be a good thing to do.
1: But yeah, well, now I'm fascinated to know that Goulburn has them as well.
7: Yeah, so four or cool five of them. Yeah.
1: That's
7: well, I'm
1: amazing.
7: Surprised Queanbeyan only has one.
1: Yeah, it's the Oaks Estate one. So, of course, which is, you know, Queanbeyan.
7: Which is still technically in the ACT.
1: That's right. So, you know, we claim it over there as well. And I'm trying to think whether there's any others around about. But now we can have a scouting tour for the Canberra bus shelters. Yeah. I wonder whether the ones over the border, whether they're also on the Heritage Register then, or is it because it's the ACT Heritage Register, so whether only theirs are protected.
7: Look,
1: cross-border issues.
7: I think that's a job for the cross-border commissioner, Nicole.
1: let's bring him in, I think.
7: Put it on your list. All right, it's 26 minutes after 9 o'clock. This is the City News Sunday Roast on 2CC. Joe Prevedello and Nicole Overall with you. We're going to take another break. We'll come back and get some news headlines and on with the program.
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7: It's 29 minutes after 9 o'clock. This is the City News Sunday Roast. Joe Prevedillo and Nicole Overall with you in studio this morning. Now, James Wybrow's just jumped back in for some news headlines. Hello, James.
2: Good morning. Australia has recorded its first inland case of the H5 bird flu. The Mark Parton tech saga continues to unfold, with a former ACT minister coming to the Liberal leader's defence, and more than 20,000 Canadians have been forced to evacuate their homes overnight. In sport, it's a massive day in the Territory, with four top-grade matches all taking place. Full bulletin at 10.
7: All right. Thank you very much, mate. We'll hear your bulletin at 10 o'clock. The top story there, Nicole, was bird flu.
1: Yes.
7: It's a pretty serious, I guess, it's been creeping up on us for a little while now, but you wanted to say something about, the potential impact with us here locally.
1: Well, yeah, if we're finding cases in New South Wales now, including down the coast, and it's something that I raised in Parliament this week. I put a question to the Minister for Agriculture, and yep. It was a really bizarre response from Labor, because one of the ministers and the Treasurer jumped up to run interference as opposed to letting the Minister answer the question. My question was about what's the pathway if the issue escalates, you know. So they've got some sort of operational things in place now, more monitoring, more staff and things, but the escalation of it, what's the plan for the future? And they tried to say, oh, it was hypothetical and all the rest. It's like, well, it's not, and it was ruled by the president, not hypothetical. It's all happening right now, and sure enough, here's more instances of it. But one of the really weird things, Joe, is that this is a really serious topic, because it's, you know, a poultry industry, farmers, it's the whole supply, our eggs, our chickens, what's going to happen. But whenever I put up a post about bird flu, not everyone, most people are sensible about it, but you do get some very interesting responses where people sort of go off about, we're not going to have more vaccines and what are you trying to, and it's all a conspiracy. And unfortunately, that goes back to the hangover from COVID. And that we're all just so still traumatized by COVID. But it's got nothing to do with that. This is a biosecurity issues for birds, and what's going to happen if it gets into commercial poultry and what it could do to that sector and industry. So people have just got to separate it out a little bit, take this stuff seriously.
7: Well, and take a step back and realise that there are chemical biosecurity solutions for so many different diseases, conditions, all sorts of nasty things that we try to stop getting into Australia.
1: That's
7: right. It's not just bird flu, right?
1: That's right. And, I mean, we have really strict quarantine and really strict rules, don't we? And it's been really effective. The difference with bird flu, they fly in and there's not much that we can do about that except being prepared for it. But it is just, it's not a conspiracy, folks. It's an issue that has to be dealt with and dealt with quickly before it really impacts producers and farmers in the industry, because otherwise we'll all suffer from what won't be available to us, not whether or not we've got to have vaccines.
7: Yeah, no, that's a very, very good point, Nicole. All right, we're going to take another break on the Sunday Roast. It is 27 minutes to 10 o'clock. And we'll come back and we're going to speak with Dr. Daniel Knorr, who's the founder of Streetside Medics, a GP-led mobile medical service here in the ACT.
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2: 24 minutes to 10 o'clock. You're with Joe Prevedello and Nicole Overall on this Sunday morning. Now, somebody texted you in there about that Barbie chat that we had there, Nicole.
3: They did, Joe. So Bernadette has sent a message to say she had 14 Barbie dolls as a child. I am dead set jealous. She says her partner, Neil, does know that she still has them. Collector's item. And then she also said, great show. Okay. So thanks, Bernadette. 14. Send us a photo.
2: All right. Thank you, Bernadette. Good to know that you're out there listening to us this morning. Okay, time for our very first interview of the day today. And we have joining us on the phone Dr. Daniel Noor. Now, Daniel is the founder of Streetside Medics, which is a not-for-profit GP-led mobile medical service dedicated to people experiencing homelessness. And it's made even more relevant this week because on Tuesday, the official launch of its first ACT-based clinic will be happening at Parliament House. Dr. Daniel Noor, good morning and welcome to the Sunday Roast.
4: Good morning. Thank you for having me.
2: Mate, this sounds like a... Well, I'm sure there's a big and long story to it, so we may as well get into it. Streetside Medics, you're the founder. Yes. Firstly, tell us a little bit about your own history and how this got off the ground.
4: So I'm currently in my final year of cardiology training in Sydney at Royal North Shore Hospital, but when I was a medical student, a final year medical student, I spent a few months in London at the Imperial College, and I was living in university accommodation at Waterloo, and I came across a man having a seizure on the street. I provided assistance as best as I could, and then I had a conversation with some of his friends, who I later learnt were also experiencing homelessness themselves, and they described to me that he'd been having seizures for many months. They often occurred a few alleyways behind where not so many people had seen, and when I questioned whether he had gone to an emergency department, gone to a general practitioner or a neurologist or sought any assistance, the response I got shocked me, and that was that they laughed in my face and they said that, in their words, the NHS barely cared about the general population, let alone them. And exploring that further, there was a clear sense of distrust. There was previous negative experiences. There was some stigma associated with it, and that really shocked me. I was a quite impressionable, funny medical student about to embark on my career as a doctor. I had a lot of personal experience with the healthcare system, with my brother, and so that really shocked me. And when I came back to Australia, I did my research and I learned that despite having what I still think is one of the best healthcare systems in the world, there are a number of significant and challenging barriers that limit access to healthcare for people experiencing homelessness, including those barriers I mentioned, negative experiences, stigma, embarrassment. Inevitably, there's also health priority. If I was experiencing homelessness, I imagine I'd be more concerned about where I'm sleeping, shelter, companionship, food, and not why am I short of breath or why am I still suddenly black. And so we came up with a very simple idea, and that was the one common theme between all of us humans is we rely on food, and that is the same for people experiencing homelessness. And so we thought, why don't we take a free medical service that removed many of those barriers to food services and provided opportunistic healthcare? And so that's exactly what we do. We park alongside a soup kitchen or a dedicated homelessness service, and with, you know, a range of doctors, nurses, allied health professionals, and always a GP. And we provide free medical care.
3: Dr. Noor, Nicole Overall, it's a fascinating concept, and it is, as you've mentioned, not for profit. So how is it being funded?
4: I won very fortunately Young Australian of the Year in 2022, which

0: really allowed us to get a bit of attention from both corporate Australia, but certainly the Commonwealth government. And so in that year, they came on board and provided us some funding, which has been continued and has allowed us to expand. We get some state funding, and inevitably corporate Australia has been very, very general. And specifically to Canberra, the John James Foundation reached out to us and said that they're aware of, you know, a growing homelessness population and they'd love to see us come there. And it was coincidental that we ourselves were looking at homelessness in ACT and Queanbeyan and the lack of access to healthcare in general. And so we decided that we'll commit to that.
1: We're speaking with Dr. Daniel Knorr, who's the founder of Streetside Medics. Daniel, how long have you been operating now with this service, and how many, I guess, programs are there around Australia that actually carry the work out?
0: So we started in 2020, smack bang in the middle of COVID. August 2020 was our first clinic. We've been operating in New South Wales since then, and expanded our services across New South Wales, including regional parts of New South Wales. So Nowra, Wollongong, Newcastle. We expanded into Melbourne about 2 years ago and have expanded our clinics across Melbourne, including to Geelong most recently. ACT is our next expansion, and we're actively planning and finalising our plans for South Australia, with their Premier strongly supporting us to expand our services to Adelaide, and we'll be there hopefully in the next few months.
1: So no doubt you've developed the program, the clinics, they're becoming well-oiled, and you're going to launch the first ACT one this coming week at Parliament House. Is that right?
0: Correct. That's correct.
1: Okay. And look, what's your plan for the ACT? Is it going to be similar to how the other clinics operate, or do you have any special plans for Canberra?
0: Look, I think the formula that we've identified works really well. We partner with well-established homelessness service providers and all food services. We park alongside them, and we have a general practitioner and a team of nurses and allied health professionals and general volunteers. And we park at the same place at the same time every single week. So if you come and visit us on a Tuesday night, for example, you know that every Tuesday night we'll be there, so we can build that rapport, we can provide continuity of care. And one thing I often say that surprises people is, my ultimate goal for Streetside Medics is that we're not required. That is my ultimate dream. Yeah. If you said, Daniel, if you became Prime Minister for a day, I would say, let's work out how we can eliminate homelessness. Let's work out how there is no need for services like Streetside Medics. And we want to be able to link people back into the healthcare system, to have a regular GP that they can see every day if they require that. So we're there to find people who are not accessing healthcare services, who are not going to GPs, who are not going to hospital, who are not prioritising their healthcare. We're hoping to find those people, provide them short, medium, and if necessary, long-term medical care, and then link them back in with the incumbent healthcare services.
2: Dr. Knorr, it's a terrific concept, and one that I think I'm going to be talking about in Parliament, as it turns out. So I love to hear the fact that it's in regional areas and it's obviously proving quite successful. But our health system, New South Wales, ACT, is also under considerable strain right at the present. So how are things going in terms of when you're talking about GPs and nurses who are being available to be part of the mobile medical service team? Is there difficulties in having access to medical professionals given the strain that the normal health service is under as well?
0: Not at all. Not at all, if I can be completely frank with you. I'll say this personally. So I work in a large tertiary hospital every single day. I can't wait to go to a clinic at Streetside Medics. And there's a few reasons for that. Firstly, the medicine is amazing. You're treating some of the most emotionally intelligent people who, unfortunately, for various circumstances, life hasn't gone exactly to plan for them. And what I find is that they're exceptionally grateful, exceptionally kind people who, with a little bit of compassion, can truly transform. And so the medicine is amazing. The second thing is, for a lot of doctors in Australia, the opportunity to give back to marginalised community, to people that might be disenfranchised, has often, prior to Streets Side Medics, meant going overseas, whether it be Doctors Without Borders, whether it be going to a third world country. And so there wasn't that opportunity to volunteer in a meaningful way in Australia. And so for a lot of senior doctors who may be looking to retire or who have retired, for a lot of doctors who aren't necessarily within the medical profession, we have a lot of, you know, general practitioners who choose other avenues that aren't necessarily clinic-facing, but they want to maintain that clinical component to them, or junior doctors that are just training. This is an opportunity for them to give back to an extremely deserving community who are exceptionally appreciative of it in a fashion that's not too cumbersome. It's, you know, 2 hours every fortnight or even every month if you want. And I guess the other thing is, as a general practitioner working in a busy practice, often it can be hard to give patients who are experiencing homelessness the time that they require in a busy clinic environment where you've got pressures, you've got practice managers, you've got people in the waiting room. And so coming to Streets Side Medics allows you to dedicate yourself to those people. We have no pressures. There is no mandate that you have to see X amount of people in X amount of time to keep things affordable or, you know, to meet the KPIs required. And so that has been a godsend, and we are there to alleviate the pressures on the system. So my ultimate goal is, rather than someone presenting to the emergency department with an issue that we could have prevented or could fix in our van, we should address it. Primary healthcare. It's all, the whole idea is primary healthcare. Prevent it from getting to hospital before it gets to that point. And that saves every taxpayer's money. That saves the healthcare system considerable amount of time, resources, and effort. And that's what we've proven over the last 5 years. A service like Streets Side Medics is not only good for society and good for patients, it's good for the bottom dollar. We save considerable amount of money for government in avoiding people presenting to urgent care clinics and hospitals unnecessarily and taking up an emergency bed that is needed for someone who may be critically unwell.
2: Fantastic to hear.
1: Yeah. Look, Dr. Daniel Knorr, that really is a poignant point, I guess, to finish on. It really is honourable work that you've initiated here and that yourself and your network of clinics and doctors are doing. Look, I'd like to wish you all the very best for the launch of this first ACT clinic this coming week, and congratulations on the work, and look, long may it continue for as long as it's needed. I know you made the point that ideally we wouldn't need this service, but obviously you're filling a critical gap right now.
0: Correct. Thank you so much for having me.
1: No worries at all. That's Dr. Daniel Knorr, who's the founder of Streetside Medics. It's a not-for-profit GP-led mobile medical service for people experiencing homelessness, and they're going to be launching their first ACT-based clinic at Parliament House this coming Tuesday. It is 12 minutes to 10 o'clock on the Sunday Roast. You're with Joe Prevedello and Nicole Overall. We better take a commercial break and we'll come back after that.
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5: Officials at the Alexander McConachie Centre have said overcrowding is creating daily problems at the facility.
3: And world news impacts.
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3: When you need to know. Canberra's news leader is 2CC.
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1: Welcome back to the program at 9 minutes to 10. We've had a bit of feedback on these Canberra bomb shelters that we were talking about a little earlier in the program. We've got an unnamed... Oh, Anna's messaged in. She said, welcome back, Nicole. There's a Canberra bus shelter on Captain's Flat Road.
2: Oh, that's right. Of course there is. That's yes. The famous one. Thanks, Anna. Yes, there is.
1: So thank you for that, Anna. Rodney's texted in, hi, Joe and Nicole. If you do a Google Maps search for the Wakehurst Parkway opposite Yarraman Avenue walkway in North Sydney, you will see that there's a Canberra bus shelter along there as well.
2: Fascinating.
1: There you go. So thank you very much for that, Rodney. Now, Ron's called in. He's got a question about bus shelters. G'day, Ron.
14: Oh, yes, I think you might have just answered mine. I was asking, did anybody know what street it was in, the one in Queanbeyan? So it's on the Captain's Flat Road, eh?
2: Yes, that's right, just at the turn off there, so about halfway along the Captain's Flat Road. Of course I should have remembered that one.
14: Right, and the other thing was that I think they were made in Queanbeyan. At West Queanbeyan there was a factory that used to make them, and that factory used to be where the Green Waste Recycling Centre is.
2: I think you're right, Ron. That does ring a bell for me as well, that they were manufactured in
14: Queanbeyan.
2: Is there
14: anybody listening who might be able to tell us that correct?
2: Yeah. Good point. That's great point.
1: Ron, thank you very much for that.
14: Good on you. Okay, mate.
1: I think it's a point to make that these bus shelters may actually have their origins in New South Wales and not in the ACT. But there you go. Thank you for that, Ron. Really do appreciate that. Now, we might have a look at some things that happened on this day. All right. Let me find my relevant sheet here. Nicole, you've
2: got
1: yours
2: one.
1: In front
2: I
1: of
2: do.
1: You.
2: And I want to start off, it's like this will get them going again and calling in too, Joe, that I thought we'd ask a question of everyone. Robert Zimmerman legally changed his name on this day in 1962. So what did Robert Zimmerman, no Googling, folks, or chat GPTing, what did Robert Zimmerman change his name to on this day in 1962?
1: It's a famous name.
2: It is.
1: I don't think it'll take too long for some answers to come through on that. Let's have a look at some
2: I didn't know it, though. I'm not going to deny I didn't know the answer.
1: No, well, I didn't either. But when you look at the name,
2: you go,
1: it's a pretty famous name.
2: Yes.
1: So there you go. Having a look at some of the famous birthdays, tennis legend Rod Laver was born on this day in 1938. He's 88 today.
2: 88. Happy birthday, Rod.
1: Happy birthday, Rod Laver. Of course, he has the big tennis arena in Melbourne named after him down there at Melbourne Park, I should say, rather.
2: Oh, and look at that. Melanie Griffith. It's her birthday as well. I did not know that she was the daughter of Tippi Hedren. Tippi Hedren from the Birds.
1: I don't know what you're talking about. This is where I fall away.
2: Come on, Alfred Hitchcock film, The Birds, Tippi Hedren, the blonde. She was gorgeous, and she was Melanie Griffith's mother.
1: Okay.
2: Didn't know that one. So anyway, Melanie Griffith is 69 today, born in 1957, working girl, you know, was one of her big ones. You know who Melanie Griffith is, yeah?
1: Look, I'll probably get some more information from you during the break.
2: She was married to Don Johnson.
1: We'll go there. We'll go from there.
2: Now you got to Google it. As soon as you see her, you go, of course it is.
1: Now, Steve from Everett's called in. He thinks he's got the answer there. What did Robert Zimmerman change his name to, Steve?
15: It'd be, the answer is blowing in the wind, actually. It's
2: touché.
15: Bob Dylan.
1: It certainly is Bob Dylan.

0: Well done, Steve.
1: Well done.
0: Unfortunately, we don't have any prizes for you. But thank you, mate.
1: It's just, a shout out on the radio from Joe and Nicole. Well done.
0: Well done, mate. That's very good. Now, it's also Sir John Key's birthday today, 38th Prime Minister of New Zealand.
1: And leader of the New Zealand National Party, which is not the same as the Nationals Party in Australia.
0: Correct. Now, when I saw this morning, a certain speech popped into my head. He made a really passionate speech when he decided to send troops to Iraq back in about 2013. This is part of that speech.
2: I will not stand by while Jordanian pilots are burnt to death, when kids execute soldiers, when people are out there being beheaded. I'm sorry, but this is the time to stand up and be counted. Get some guts and join the right side.
0: Now, that's some passion right there, Nicole.
1: Get some guts.
0: Get some guts, John Key.
1: I might be stealing that one. Get some guts and join the right side.
0: Do you hear that sort of stuff in the New South Wales Parliament?
1: Well, actually, we do. Have you been watching my social media lately?
0: I know. You're very passionate, of course.
1: I am a little bit passionate. That's great. Great grab there, Joe.
0: All right. Now, of course, we cannot forget it's Whitney Houston's birthday today. She was born on this day in 1963. She tragically died aged 48 in 2012. She was found dead in a suite at the Beverly Hilton Hotel, submerged in the bathtub. But she had some great hits, including this one. How will I know if he really loves me? And also this one as well, Step by Step. But this is probably my most favourite one. So there you go.
1: I know. Now you've got us in here. I'm trying to sort of stop myself from singing, Joe. So it's just as well they were only short grabs on all of
0: we
1: that.
0: We need to play the whole song.
1: We do. And what about the fact it was the first mobile phone call in Australia today?
0: Wow.
1: Yeah, 1981.
0: 81.
1: Mobile network built by Telstra, then Telecom in 1981.
0: I reckon, and you know what, it worked and they still don't work today. So
1: that's right. How are those black spots going?
0: Yeah, that's exactly right. All right, the 10 o'clock news is coming up next. This is the City News Sunday Roast. Joe Prevedillo and Nicole Overall with you today.
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11: Rain for Canberra today, windy conditions and a top of 11 degrees. From the Capital Radio Newsroom, good morning. I'm James Wybrow. Australia has recorded its first inland case of the H5 bird flu with a detection in far west New South Wales. The Greater Crested Tern was found at Wentworth, which is where the Murray and Darling Rivers meet, 300 kilometres from the coastline. The total number of bird flu cases across the country now sits at 215. Acting New South Wales Chief Veterinary Officer Jane Bennett says the case at Wentworth is particularly concerning.
12: It's not unusual for birds to move along those lines. The issue for it is that it's much further inland than we're expecting, and of course if it continues to move east it can get into our poultry.
11: So far the ACT has remained bird flu free, but experts warn it could only be a matter of time before our wildlife is impacted. Local ornithologist Neil Herms is trepidatious that Canberra could soon be infected and wants locals to take precautions in their gardens.
13: Anything that concentrates wild birds into an area at this stage should be discouraged, even having your bird bath out.
11: In other news, One Nation is pushing for an overhaul of visa categories as the government faces political pressure over migration. The minor party is reportedly eyeing a move to tighten family allowances tied to various visa categories. The allowance means some international students can bring their immediate family into Australia. Nationals MP David Littleproud says more focus should be put on bringing skilled workers into the country.
14: Got net migration out of control, and we need other skills like builders and electricians and tilers and roofers that should be prioritised instead of international students and their families.
11: In local news, the Mark Parton text saga continues to unfold, with a former ACT minister coming to the Liberal leader's defence. In a leaked message shown to the Canberra Times, Mr Parton sent a text saying that his job was boring during estimate hearings. Former Independent Health Minister Michael Moore admits that estimate hearings can be boring, and Mr Parton was probably just making a joke.
15: I've interpreted he's in board with the job at the time of dealing with the estimates committee, so I'm probably being a bit generous. It's been a bit of fun, but that's what it should have been, and it should be now accepted in that way.
11: An AFL chair, Craig Drummond, is facing growing pressure to resign over his role in the Geelong concussion waiver scandal. He was club president when Geelong made defender Jake Cooler-Jasny sign a waiver, giving up his legal rights should he suffer another concussion playing footy. He's released a statement apologising, but hasn't faced up to answer any questions directly.
16: Sports update.
11: The Broncos have suffered the biggest collapse in club history during the NRL Queensland Derby. Brisbane blowing a 24-0 lead to lose 40 points to 32 to the Dolphins. Coach Michael Maguire admits his side failed to sustain their dominant start.
17: Got the start like we spoke about, and that's basically come back from the work that the boys are putting in to prepare themselves, and just key moments are hurting us. That's where we're at the moment.
11: In yesterday's other games, Melbourne smashed Manly 42 points to 20, while Souths held off the Eels 28 points to 24 at Allianz Stadium. In the AFL, the Sydney Swans defeated Port Adelaide by 97 points at home, wins also for Geelong, Melbourne and Adelaide. And it's a massive day for sport in the Territory, with four top-grade matches all taking place. The Raiders start the day in the NRLW against the Broncos at 11:35, before just across the road, the Brave host the Melbourne Ice for the second match of their weekend doubleheader at 1 p.m. Across town, the Giants are playing their final Canberra match of the season against the Suns, beginning at 10 past 1, then back to GIO Stadium, where the Raiders are hoping to keep their finals hopes alive against the Knights at 2 p.m. That's the latest from the Capital Radio Newsroom.
10: 2CC weather. Alexander Watson Insulation. Canberra's cold. Your house doesn't have to be.
11: Cloudy for Canberra today with wet and windy conditions, a top of 11. More rain to start the week tomorrow, most likely in the morning and afternoon, top of 9. Partly cloudy on Tuesday, possible showers and a max of 12. Then a shower or two Wednesday, light winds staying at 12 degrees. Right now it's 4 in Bonner, 4 in Reid and 3 in Banks.
10: Canberra's news leader is 2CC.
3: 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The Tefal Dual Easy Fry Flex Air Fryer with